0: right? Now, is this a suppressor right
1: here? That's a 45. But okay. Yes, that's a suppressor.
0: It's that?
1: They could be that big. You know, like I have one.
0: Now, with this kind right here, called, you know,
1: it makes a lot less noise, Bubba. It makes a lot less noise. And really, the best way to do it is with a good suppressor.
0: How can you stick that down your pants?
1: You can't. Which is why it's not like, you know, in James Bond, where it's this little like 3-inch thing you screw on the end of the barrel and all of a sudden, you know, you shoot it twice, it's completely silent, and then you put it back in your pocket. That doesn't happen that way. First of all, suppressors are bulky and large. Even the smallest ones are 4 to 6 inches. I have one that breaks down into different sizes, so I can make it shorter for a pistol, but it's not as effective.
0: So can I ask you a question? What's the
1: How's it work?
0: Why would you need one?
1: Because it takes the sting out of your ears when you're shooting a gun.
0: Okay, well, wear headphones.
1: Okay.
0: Well, I'm just saying,
1: if you shoot inside, to me, it's tolerable.
0: To me, it sounds like this is for people that are trying to shoot in an undetected type way, which would lead to potentially somebody doing up to no good.
1: Also, it helps with hunting because, you know, if you miss that first shot, the deer don't run.
0: Okay. All right.
1: They don't hear you.
2: This act is the primary law.
3: Well, and also, I don't think a high percentage of crimes are committed by people using suppressors. I don't think that I don't think that's been a problem.
1: And they're bulky, and they get super hot after you use them. So you can't just, like, shoot twice with it and put it back in your pocket because it's going to burn your thigh.
0: Okay.
2: And sale really of certain hot. Specialized weapons and equipment. The judge gave the Justice Department until today to appeal, but for now it chose not to. A DOJ spokesperson told CBS News, quote, "The department respects American's Second Amendment rights."
0: And listen, I don't want anybody to think that I'm not, you know, excited that you guys can go out and own suppressors. I mean, I don't have a problem with that. But it just seems like people that will go out and buy suppressors are trying to suppress something that they potentially might be doing on the down low.
1: And their hearing damage.
2: Well,
0: my hearing's already damaged. Didn't I tell you I went to the doctor and got a full physical?
1: What did they say?
0: Mm-hmm. First of all, they do like EKG, where they hook my heart up, you know, they look at all that to see if I need to go to a cardiologist, and he is like, nope, you know, I don't really think you need to be seeing a cardiologist at this point. Everything looks pretty good. All your blood pressure and cholesterol and triglycerides, all the other, you know, stuff.
3: That's amazing.
0: So they do a hearing test on me. Now, I haven't had a hearing test probably since I was in high school.
1: Really? Throughout your career, you haven't, like, monitored it? Or?
0: No.
1: Oh, really?
0: I just know that it's going.
1: Mm-hmm.
0: And like, you know, for wearing headphones, you know, closed headphones for 40-plus years, and hearing myself, my voice amplified into my headphones, into my ears, including, Dan, remember a 3 or 4-year period where I had a constant earache.
1: Yes, I remember. You were having huge problems.
0: And I don't know if you knew did you know what that ended up being? I don't know that I shared it with you.
1: I don't know.
0: So your ear is much like a speaker, and you know that. And so the membrane that actually holds the eardrum in place is much like that plastic filament of a speaker. It floats, you know how it flutters and floats? And that membrane.
1: The very edge of your eardrum? That's where the tear was?
0: The membrane that holds your
1: eardrum into the ear.
0: That was bruised.
1: Interesting.
0: And if you notice, like, over the weekend, it would hit kind of, by Monday, I didn't hurt. But by Thursday, it hurt.
1: Right, I understand.
0: And so I kind of got through that by going on vacation for 2 weeks and then wearing my headphones drastically at a lower rate. But I do the hearing test. And here's the worst. You want to hear this? So the nurse comes in, she puts these special, like, rubber headphones on you, and she has, like, this box, maybe would be like 2 times the size of an iPhone, and the wires go into that, and she goes, "Okay, we're gonna do your hearing test, put the headphones on." So she's over there hitting buttons and stuff, and I'm like, I go like maybe 15 or 20 seconds, and I'm like, "Okay, you can go ahead and start it, because I'm not hearing anything." And she's like, "Okay, listen, when you hear something on whatever ear, raise your hand, you know, right, left, you know, based on where the sound's coming from, raise your hand with the accordance of what's right, left, whatever." So she puts my headphones on. She starts holding this little box, hitting buttons. We go like 20 seconds. I go, "Hey, ma'am, you can start the test." Do you know what she says?
1: "We've been doing it.
0: We've been starting since the time you put the headphones on." And I'm like, you've been running sounds through there? She's like, yep.
1: So how bad is it?
0: So I finally hear one, and I go, and this and this. And so she goes, okay, thank you. And I go, because you know how candid I am. I go, I didn't pass that, did I? And she goes, I'll let the doctor speak to you about it. And I go, whoa, hold on. I've been around long enough that when you as the nurse tell me that the doctor's got to talk to me about it, it's because I didn't do too good.
1: Yep.
0: And she goes, you know, I'm not the person that analyzes this data. That's going to have to be the doctor. And I go, again, if I had passed it, you'd be saying I passed it. Like, right. So this was after the EKG. I said, you said I passed the EKG. She's like, you did. I go, but I asked you if I passed the hearing, and you said the doctor's got to talk to me about it. Yeah. So that means I didn't do too good on the hearing. She goes, Bubba, just settle down. He'll talk to you about it. So he comes rolling in there, and he goes, ooh, you're hearing. And I go, I know. I tried to say. And he's like, listen, here's the deal. I can forward you or recommend you a hearing specialist that I use with other patients. I go, I ain't going. I'm not going. I'm not going to a hearing specialist for this to tell that I'm going, you know, my hearing's going bad. He goes, if you can live with your hearing and it doesn't cause you not to be able to hear like emergency sirens on the street or other things that you definitely need to hear, you're right. He's just going to tell you that your hearing is deteriorating and you need to get some of these high dollar hearing aids. And so I asked a very close friend of ours who we all know that has them. And because he has them, the very high tech ones. And I asked my buddy, I go, hey, buddy, how much are those hearing aids?
1: Oh, you probably didn't want to hear his price.
0: And he goes, five to seven. So just to let you know the worlds that we live in different, I go,
3: not Hundy.
0: No, don't listen, Jay. Oh. He goes, 5 to 7. So I go, 100? And he goes, no, 1,000. I go, that shows you the world we live in. You live in the thousands and I live in the hundreds, my friend. I said, no way am I paying $5,000 for these badass earphones. He goes, well, you can really hear everything. I said, I don't want to hear necessarily things I can't hear. If I can't hear them stock, I don't need to put some $5,000 hearing aid into my gimmick to make me hear any better. I can hear enough to get through. I don't need to do that. So
2: assessing the impact of the ruling.
0: So Dan, I flunked the hearing test.
1: I believe it.
0: But he said I don't need a cardiologist. So that's good, right?
1: Yes.
3: Way more important.
0: Yeah. Yes.
1: Who cares if you can't hear?
0: Who cares if I can't hear? As long as my heart's beating, who cares?
3: Look, any of us are approaching 60. We don't need statins, high cholesterol. I mean, that's really impressive, Bubba. You know, you struggled with your weight your whole life. You're not struggling now.
0: I'm struggling.
3: Well, you work at it.
0: No, I'm struggling.
1: You'll be like in the Wild Wild West movie.
0: I've never lived my life every day of my life, I've woke up worried about my weight.
2: Legal contributor Jessica Levinson joins
0: us. Jessica, give us the suppressor / short barrel Willie.
2: Just now, she's also a professor at Loyola Law School. So why is the judge saying that this part of the National Firearms Act is unconstitutional?
4: So the judge is saying this actually not based on the Second Amendment. I know we all look at a statute that deals with gun control and we think Second Amendment. This is about whether or not Congress had the power to enact this statute and whether it continues to have that power.
0: Like, what's next? Are we going to be able to buy bazookas and rocket launchers and tanks and machine guns? Like, what's next? Listen, I'm not against any of that. I mean, I'm sure Dan would love to have a tank. And I can live vicariously through Dan's tank ownership.
1: You could buy one. You just have to get some permits for it.
0: But I'm just saying, like, when they open this up with suppressors and short-barreled willies, what's next? Like anything else that they've outlawed before?
1: Yeah, it's going to be automatic weapons is the next argument.
0: For real?
1: So that's where the next thing lies.
0: Like with the gun switches?
1: Yeah. It's not going to be hand grenades or bazookas or nuclear weapons.
0: It's going to be fully auto.
1: It's going to be fully auto is going to be the next
0: controversy. That's another thing that most, again, bad guys are going to have that the average consumer does not have. They're going to have
3: I don't know that I agree.
0: They're going to have a
3: personally
0: suppressed AR-15 and be like, come in and blow my entire family up and not be done.
1: I do think that AR pistols are more of a danger to society than AR rifles.
0: I agree.
1: Because you can get
0: I think fully auto is not really anything we need in the public sector.
1: I don't disagree with you. I don't disagree.
0: If you can't be happy with you can fire your gun as fast as you can pull the trigger, if that just ain't enough for you, I don't know, man. You're a nut. I mean, like, you're up to no good at that point. Like, I mean, you know, like,
3: well, other than being a Second Amendment, like, absolutist, there's no real reasonable reason why you need a fully automatic one.
0: Right, and semi-auto is pretty cool. It's not better for hunting. It's not,
3: all those other arguments, other than just being, I'm a pure Second Amendment advocate, period. Well, you know, we do believe in reasonable restrictions that are reasonably tailored, least intrusive means. You know, there's certain ways to do it.
0: I agree.
4: We talked about when it comes to the federal government, you have to point to part of the Constitution that allows it to act. When it comes to Congress, there are certain enumerated, meaning listed powers. One of those is the taxing clause. And there used to be basically a $200 tax or fee that people who were making transactions.
0: And Dan, think about this. Think about the loss of revenue they're going to have. I mean, there's probably hundreds of thousands of Dr. Dans out there that have multiple tax stamps for multiple suppressors that probably equates to a lot of money that they're not going to no longer have, right?
5: I don't think that's going to be.
0: You don't think that matters?
5: I think it's negligible when you look at the budget.
0: Okay.
5: I think it's absolutely. I think that's a herring argument.
0: Hello, who's this? Go ahead.
6: This is Jay calling out of Panama City. How's it going?
0: Hey, Jay. How you doing, bud?
6: Pretty good. I've had some questions for Dan here about this new ruling. So I have an AR pistol and I have an SBR. As far as my pistol goes right now, can I take this dumb brace off and put a stock on it?
5: Arguably, yes.
6: With the SBR, if I wish to travel out of state with it, I'd have to write a letter to the FBI.
5: No, not anymore. According to the rules, the way I've read, and again, I think this is going to be ironed out a little bit more clearly over the next few weeks. But according to the rules, you can transport guns across state lines that have those added features of being a short barrel rifle, short barrel shotgun, or a suppressor.
6: Okay, so with the suppressors, I have three of them myself. If I
5: but
6: wish
5: you have tax
6: to
5: stamps
6: sell
5: already.
6: One of my, yes, I'm tax stamped already.
5: Okay, so you're
6: so if I wish to sell you a suppressor before. We'd have to go down to the gun store. You'd have to go through that whole rigmarole,
5: yes,
6: get fingerprinted,
5: correct,
6: all that. Can
5: correct.
6: I do it as a private sale now?
5: Arguably, yes. That's what they're saying. It hasn't been tested yet.
6: So all suppressors are... I'm sorry, go ahead.
5: They're chattel. You just sell them with someone that's a responsible buyer. You should do your own due diligence to make sure they're not psychotic, a felon.
0: So let me ask you a question, Dan. If this guy would, you know, do a Google check on the guy that's selling a suppressor, keep all that, you know, in a file in case something came back to you and be like, hey, I ran the guy and he had no criminal record and hadn't been, you know, so at that point to kind of save your ass, right?
5: Yep. And now arguably you could put forward grips or forearm grips on pistols.
6: Oh yeah, I didn't even think about that.
0: Yeah.
6: So all suppressors are being sold under a 4473 paperwork, correct?
5: Correct. Which is your basic background check paperwork.
6: Your basic like if you're going to buy a gun,
5: just like you buy a 38 special. Yep.
6: Yep.
0: All right, bud.
6: Four guys. I appreciate it.
0: Appreciate it.
5: Again, you know, test it at your local gun shop. Try to buy something and see
3: ask them.
5: You know, ask what the rules are. Ask them how they're interpreting the rules.
7: It looks like $150 million, Bubba, is what the tax revenue brought in.
0: Wow. $150 million.
7: Yes, dude,
5: that's one bomb.
0: Hello.
8: Hey, Bubba.
0: Hey.
8: I just wanted to let you know, I bought a suppressor on Saturday in Jacksonville. All that had to do was fill out the normal 4473 form. I was out the door in 15 minutes.
0: Wow. Well, it's already wide open.
8: Yep. The problem is the Congress has not changed the law. The law still exists. The guy in charge of ATF has just suspended it. So what could happen in 6 months down the road is Democrats get in office or whatever, they could change the policy back and we don't know, you know, the gun store said we don't know what could happen.
0: Well, would you be grandfathered in for this short little window that they've allowed?
5: Yes.
8: They don't have the answers.
3: You can't say that decisively, Dan, by any means.
1: Likely you would be, because it would be difficult for them to go backwards and declare everything that was legally purchased for 2 years illegal. There would have to be a grace period if they decided to do that. And there's a lot of laws that are on the books that have been deemed unconstitutional that haven't been pulled off the books, but they're not enforced.
0: Sir, appreciate your call. Thank you.
3: This would be like a doctor doing an abortion outside the parameters of something and saying, oh, well, the law says I can do this. You know, I just feel like you have to be a little more tempered with this.
1: No,
3: and a little more gray with it is that we don't really know yet. And for those responsible gun owners, you still want to probably do what you can to protect yourself. Regardless, the federal government will know you bought one. There will be a record that you bought a suppressor.
1: If you buy it from a gun store.
3: Whether it's in an LLC or whether or not it's bought under your name. And Dan, they don't want private sales of suppressors. That's not, in my mind, a reasonable interpretation of this. But
1: except for if you read about it, it is how it's being interpreted. And they specifically say,
3: do so at your own risk, sir.
1: Well, again, you know, this is also, Bubba, like, you know, after they said that they couldn't have, you know, discriminatory laws, but they were still in the books. People started going, you know, black people went to white schools. It just, they started doing it, and all of a sudden it just becomes every day. But when the law is no longer enforced, it's no longer an effective law.
0: Black people going to white schools are the same correlation as the suppression law, but I'll take your word for it.
1: It's an example where something is deemed unconstitutional, yet the laws are still in the books.
0: Before I let you go, are you familiar with sex diarrhea?
1: No.
9: Superbugs are on the rise. The bug behind them causes nearly 500,000 cases a year, and there's no approved pill for it. I'm Dr. Rick Pescator. I'm an ER doctor and former White House Task Force advisor. The CDC is warning doctors.
0: It's right here, Dan. What's this called?
1: Shigellosis.
0: Yeah, are you familiar with shigellosis?
1: It's a type of bacterial diarrhea, but I didn't know that they were, you know, it's being, you know, swapped.
0: They're saying that it's, well, here. It says that if you need to wash your ass, or I don't know if it's just
1: Is it from anal sex?
0: I don't know.
9: About Shigella. In 2015, the superbug version was basically zero, but now it's about 1 in 10. It spreads through tiny traces of poop, as few as 10 germs, and sex is now a big part of how.
0: Well, I mean, hold on. What if you're not having. Let me say this. What if you're not having sex that involved any poop? What if you're just, you know,
1: arguably
0: having,
1: it shouldn't be an issue.
0: Right.
1: Mm-hmm.
0: If you just keep it to where, you know, you're where God right. intended us to put it in mm-hmm. order to procreate, I think you're going to be okay. I don't think there's poop on my penis or her vagina.
10: So it says that majority of it is between a man and a man.
0: Okay.
10: It can't happen if you have fecal matter on your
0: It's
10: hand.
0: All about poop.
10: But if you have it on your hand and then...
0: Well, that's why you got to wash your hands after you go...
10: Exactly.
0: That's why you got to have a bidet like me and Steve Diaco to blow it right mm-hmm. off, buddy.
10: But no, they're saying if you like have it on your fingers after wiping and then you...
0: Yeah, well, here's the deal. If you got a bidet and you blow... There's nothing left to put on your fingers.
10: Yeah.
3: You're a nasty human being if you take a poop and you don't wipe your hands yeah. before you go... Now, listen, some woman and have some intimate time. You're a gross human being. That is nasty.
0: Now, here's the deal. Admittedly, probably 15 to 20% of the time after I pee, I don't wash my hands. Like if
1: urine's supposed to be sterile. It shouldn't matter.
0: I understand. But I'm just saying, like, I'm talking about going to the bathroom. But there is never... Mm-hmm. 99.99999. The only time I've never ever wiped, I'm sorry, I've never washed my hands while pooping is if I'm going like right to the shower. Like I'm going literally right from pooping to the shower, which has happened a few times. But like, I don't know of anybody that does not wash their hands after pooping.
3: And then go straight to the bed.
0: You're a straight animal and you deserve to get this. Poop, sex, you know, flu, if you will, or I should say sexual diarrhea, if you're that much of a heathen.
9: And a third of people with this end up in the hospital. If you get bloody diarrhea with a fever, see a doctor and ask for a stool test. Not just the pill. The test tells us which drugs still work. And wait.
0: Now, Dan, what, like a Levaquin, a Cipro, one of those really, really powerful antibiotics? Is that what you would go on here?
5: Probably, but now they're finding resistant strains. So there's only a few antibiotics that work for these particular more resistant strains.
9: 2 weeks after it's gone, before you have sex again. Superbugs used to live in hospitals. This one lives in your bedroom. Sexually,
5: yeah, in listen, your ass.
10: It looks like right now it's really bad in Ohio.
5: Okay.
0: Okay.
5: Don't have gay sex in Ohio.
0: Don't have gay sex or anop, ALOP sex with your girl. I've never been big into that at all. Like, if the vagina's not good enough for you, you went the wrong girl. Yeah. Her vagina should be just perfect enough for where you need to be. Having to go to the next one.
5: Yeah, unless her vagina's handicapped.
0: Okay, and that would be like what, Dan? What would be a handicapped vagina?
5: A broken one, something that's infected, something that's got, you know.
0: Yeah, at that point, I'm not going to option two. If the vagina's broken, I'm not going to go to your backup. I'm just not going to go to the relief pitcher. I'm sorry if my starter can't make it.
5: Play a different sport.
0: Yeah, I'm going to take a DQ on this one, and I'll live to play a different game in a different day.
5: Probably a good idea.
0: Danny's got to go. We'll have Jay exclusively next.
11: He's calling shenanigans on the D.

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0: 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Thank you so much to the Lick guys. We're working on doing a deal potentially with my racetrack.
1: Yes.
0: Where we exclusively sell Lick energy drinks and maybe some type of sponsorship for the Winter Nationals.
1: And I should have a fridge this week right behind you.
2: Do they have a sugar-free version?
0: Oh, that's all we dabble in.
2: Okay, because yeah, I want to try one next time I'm there.
0: Next time you're there, we need to give you a case.
2: Sick of the taste of Red Bull.
0: Yeah, it's like battery acid.
2: Yeah, this one doesn't taste clean. It doesn't taste good at all.
0: Let's make sure we get Jay a case, at least when he's on camera.
1: Well, yeah.
2: What's your favorite flavor?
0: I like the Raz. I like the dirty cherry.
2: Ooh, that sounds good.
0: I'm trying to.
2: What's your favorite, Lum?
1: What is it? RCA or whatever? However you say.
2: Oh, RCA. I can barely pronounce. I won't eat anything I can't pronounce.
1: I like that one, and the blue Raz is really good.
0: I like the blue Raz. Yeah.
1: Babyface likes the green. Too. Gene likes everything.
0: Yeah, they got Dirty Cherry, Blue Raz, Raz-Aid, Kickin' Acai, Lemon Lime, and Mango Crush. I really like the Mango Crush, but we run out of it so quickly.
2: I'm not a problem. I don't like fruit, so the Mango Crush is out, but I'd like the Lemon Lime, everything except for the Mango and the Acai or whatever it's
0: I think
2: called.
0: You'd really like the Blue Raz. That's what I have in my refrigerator right now.
2: So let me in.
0: We'll get you one. I drink the minis. They're 7 ounces. So, you know, you're not wasting any. Yeah, I end up drinking two of them, but who cares? Lummy, this is what Jay just sent us. And haven't we been kind of roughing her in, for lack of a better term? Like, there's been scuttlebutt of this bitch going down for quite a while. Did they finally get her?
1: That's the way it's looking like. They raided her. This is over the hit.
0: This is Ilhan Omar. She's the female Congress lady representing Minnesota, more specifically the Minneapolis area. She's Somalian, and like they're alluding to the fact that she was one of the people that set up all this Somali fraud that happened in Minnesota. She gave these fraudsters the tip that the federal government had earmarked X amount of hundreds of millions of dollars for child care in the Minneapolis area. And so and I'm just paraphrasing, and Jay, check me if I'm wrong, but then she gave the heads up in Iggy to Somalian constituents that live in the Minnesota area that you could have like literally an office that did not look at kids, that did not, you know, babysit or have child care at all, and you could bill the government that you had like, you know, 110 kids a month, and you'd be getting, you know, $80,000, $90,000, $100,000, $150,000 of this American subsidized grant money for, you know, Somali kids that need, you know, child care in the Minneapolis area, and to the tune of, I think, hundreds of millions of dollars.
2: Yes.
0: And that, so she was the person that supposedly is behind organizing, and a bunch of these auditors have gone, what's the one guy's name, Lummy, that's the Nick Shirley?
1: Yes, Nick Shirley.
0: Nick Shirley went in there and went to these places that are supposedly established child care facilities, and they were literally a P.O. box, or, you know, no, like a one room office building that, you know, could not accommodate more than 5 kids. Most of them have never have watched a kid or provided any type of daycare services at all. And they were making, you know, hundreds of thousands of dollars a month on these, you know, these government subsidiaries that she was privy to because she passed the law. Here is supposedly that they raided her house this morning.
1: Yes, they did.
3: You're taking a
2: So I think there's a couple things, Bubba. So real quick, just to set it up.
0: Absolutely.
2: There was the allegation that she may have violated immigration law by marrying her brother. You know, there's been that rumor
0: forever. Did she marry her brother?
1: Just secure a visa.
2: That's what the rumor has been. And so much so that they openly joke about it on Greg Gutfeld, on Jesse Waters. A lot of people, the president actually said it many times. And so there's an investigation, I think, into her immigration status. And then what you were talking about is also true, where there's evidence that people that were actually convicted in Minnesota for fraud, like you're talking about child care and those things, having direct communications with her office. And she's saying, well, I didn't know about it. Well, that's what they're going to go raid and figure out, whether and how she knew about it.
0: What she knew, right?
3: The Washington, D.C., home of Minnesota Congresswoman.
0: Now, is it illegal to marry your brother?
2: To violate immigration law? Yeah. I think so.
0: Yeah, I mean,
1: that's one of them.
0: That's
1: that's
0: considered incest, isn't it?
1: And then she
0: has
1: some tax problems, too, where she filed a joint return with her father of her children while still married to her
0: brother. Her and that Jasmine Crockett are the two worst, and AOC. I mean, we got some absolute nut jobs.
1: Then you got one in the bald chick in Massachusetts.
3: Which was raided.
0: Not to be confused with the Philadelphia mayor, the Los Angeles mayor, all of Detroit for the most part, and Mondami.
3: Earlier this morning by Homeland Security investigators, David Spahn has the latest. David.
0: I don't like this Omar chick. I'm just saying, regardless of political affiliation, I just don't like her.
4: Well, hey, good morning. We're told this happened a little bit shortly after 6 o'clock this morning here at Congresswoman Omar's home in Washington, D.C. It's unclear if she's home at this time. It does not appear so because we've been out here for several hours now after this happened. You can see on scene behind me, there are several investigators from Homeland Security Investigations. I'm going to back out of the
0: way. And Jay, let me ask you a question. What about dudes like me and you and Lummy and Macho Man and Dr. Dan that live in her area? How in the hell do we vote her in? Or are there so many other people in that area that are Somali or Somalian that we are the minority and she wins by a landslide?
2: She wins. She wins very heavily in that area because there's a heavy Somali population. And, you know, the problem with these people, all the ones we talked about, is they don't love America and they hate Israel. And there's this phrase, BDS, which is boycott, divest, sanction. And that means that you don't believe that Israel should exist. And so she's one of these BDS Democrats that wants to upturn the Constitution. So as she's making her way into the country, arguably in violation of immigration laws, she's now climbed the ranks of politics, that she's one of the most vocal politicians in the country. And half of our population is getting perverted by what she says. It's propaganda, what she says. She hates America.
0: Well, that, and she may have really circumvented this particular grant or, you know, money that was earmarked for to help Somalian, you know, child care. And she may have given a whole bunch of bad guys the wink, wink, nudge, nudge. And I mean, I think this is where that investigation starts with her, you know, her home being raided tonight, right? Or this morning, I should say.
1: One of them, yeah.
4: Way Homeland Security Investigations, they go by HSI. They are on scene. Also told that...
0: Man, I got to tell you, you can ask Steve Diaco, you can ask Brian, you can ask me, you can ask Rob Adams. When the boys are jumping over the wall to go to your home and they're the guys with the jackets that got certain acronyms on the back, it's all over but the crying.
2: Not a good morning.
0: Not a good morning.
4: DOJ involved in this investigation. We don't have details, guys, specifically about what the investigation entails, but we
0: like, Jay, are you supposed to just like open your door and raise your hands up? Like what are you supposed to mean? Like, I'm not, hey, hello? Like, you know,
2: it's like Goodfellas. I think show me your paperwork. What are you here to see? And then you allow them to go get what they're supposed to get.
4: And
2: they don't have unfettered access of your whole house unless you've done something horrifically wrong. But most of the time, it's cellular devices,
0: now,
2: hard drives,
0: computers. Let me ask
2: you
0: a question. If that happened, could you say, I need my attorney here during your guys' rifling through my various stuff? I can read this search warrant, and I'd like to have my attorney present, or no?
2: And they're going to say, thank you very much, step aside.
0: Really?
2: call your attorney. We'll be here doing our thing. There's nothing stopping us. They have a search warrant. You cannot stop them by saying, I'd like to talk to my attorney. Nope.
4: Is a federal crime. criminal investigation. I want to read a statement from a DOJ spokesperson. It says, quote, today in the Washington, D.C. area, Homeland Security investigations executed a judicially authorized search warrant secured by the Department of Justice. This enforcement action is part of an ongoing federal criminal investigation. Again, we are out here at the Congresswoman's home in Washington, D.C. No public comments from her.
0: I saw with this latest, you know, the latest push for the midterms.
1: Yeah.
0: I saw that the Ana Luna Polina, they had her doing a bunch of really shady stuff. Did you see that?
1: Yeah.
0: Can you
2: allegedly?
0: Well, allegedly. Can you give me the piece?
1: Yes,
0: I'll play it. It's on TV
4: at this time, but agents have been out here for several hours, fairly quiet on the street today.
0: And then the Caster woman.
1: Oh yeah, Kathy Caster.
0: Oh my God. Can we de-Caster ourselves?
1: Yes, please.
0: I'm Castered out.
2: Please.
0: Betty Caster was her mom. She had another Caster that was her sister. Got Jane Caster, which isn't related, but still, I'm Castered out.
4: On this Columbus Day.
0: And I'm Gus Bilirakis is out too. These people that have been here like 30 years, let's get them out of there.
4: Here in Washington, D.C.
0: That's why I voted for Matt Geiger for Pasco County Schools. Matt Geiger.
1: Let's do it.
0: For Pasco County School Board. Get that big 7-footer up in there. That guy's up. He's I love that guy. He's a good dude. He's going to do what's right for your kid.
2: Historically, college athletes and professional athletes, mostly professional athletes, have become very, very productive congressmen and senators over the years.
0: Oh, he's a good dude.
2: 100%. And you start with your local community.
0: He's a good dude.
2: You start with the school board.
0: He's smart. His dad was kick-ass.
2: If I was Polk County, I'd support him in 2 seconds.
0: Yeah, Matt Geiger.
4: Outside, going in and out of the home, but not a real strong presence, but still no comment from the congresswoman.
0: Hey, what are you getting her for? Tell me what they're raiding, but what are they raiding for?
4: And at this time, but we can't confirm she is under federal criminal investigation. I do want to add one more thing.
0: Well, if they're doing a federal raid on your home, I think it's safe to say that you potentially could be in their radar, right?
2: Definitely in their radar, but you know, this one's so broad, Bubba, I think they're talking about both. When they just say she's being investigated for federal crimes, that could include the fraud that you're talking about and the immigration stuff that Lummi and I are talking about. It could be broad enough to encompass both of them.
0: I hope so.
2: Because she also allegedly reported $30 million in profits last year, and then someone pointed it out on the news, and then they changed it to, like, you know, $1,000. I don't know how you make $30 million in a year and then you amend your tax returns.
0: Ask Nancy Pelosi.
4: A judge did have to sign off on this search warrant. This is not something DOJ or Homeland Security could just do ad hoc. Mm-hmm. This is something a federal judge would have had to sign off on for
0: did
4: them.
0: Did you find the Ana Luna Polina stuff yet?
1: I'm trying to get the video because for some reason the video's not working.
4: Behind me to be here today, guys.
5: So, David, we've been reaching out to our sources. One of our sources is telling us this is in connection with a RICO investigation. My question is,
0: oh man,
5: since they've raided the
0: start getting RICO'd out, it's all over but to crying when,
2: you know why?
0: When
2: because
0: they got
2: they get
0: your
2: the
0: RICO.
2: Yeah, because they get the lower level people to sell you out, Bubba.
0: Yeah.
2: RICO's multiple conspiracies, they get someone low level to say, Omar did it.
0: Yeah, when they start throwing RICO out there, your ass is done, my friend.
5: D.C. home is Minnesota.
0: Because RICO's so broad, Jay, that they can pretty much attach anything to RICO.
2: It involves conspiracy. It involves multiple people. It's racketeering. And it's
0: and you a know, lot of it has those, to do with intent. Like, you don't even have to. Like, you just had to have knowledge of it or were trying to, like it's really broadly with a broad brush so they can get, like, it was made to take the mob down, right?
2: That's it. That's how Giuliani took the mob out of New York.
0: With RICO. With RICO, yeah.
5: And raided at the same time right now, or do we know?
0: Hold on, Missy.
5: Minnesota being raided at the D.C. home. They've raided the D.C. home. Is Minnesota being raided at the same time?
0: Oh, good question. Okay, so they raided Minnesota. They raided her residence in Washington, D.C., but are they raiding Minnesota at the same time?
5: Right now, or do we know?
4: Yeah, we have no information on Minnesota. It's a question we've asked. Nothing at this time. We obviously know she lives in Minnesota. She may presumably be there right now. That could be part of the investigation. But as far as the D.C. angle of this, we just know the D.C. home right now is part of this investigation. But certainly a judge in Minnesota would have that option to give authorities that opportunity to go and check out a home there. But as of now, we just have this home confirmed.
0: I hope
2: D.C. is a very liberal jurisdiction, too, for a judge in D.C. to allow this, Bubba. I mean, remember where we are, you know? This is like in Seattle, D.C. This ain't Florida.
6: Washington politician.
0: Oh, hold on. Yeah, so D.C. is very liberal. Yep. And if they said do it, or they were given, you know, they were given obviously this power to do a home invasion for, and it came federally from a federal judge, that, phew. Yeah, I saw this commercial. Yeah. Like, man, she could be in trouble.
1: Well, she sent this, I guess, a cease and desist to the...
0: To me?
1: No, the lady she's going against.
2: Oh, that's why I say be careful.
0: No, I'm just going to play it. It's available.
1: Yeah, it's out there.
0: It's online.
6: Washington
0: What are you going to sue me? I already got my lawyer right here.
6: Washington politicians don't care about public service.
7: The swamp is alive and well.
6: You should know, Anna. Anna Paulina Luna is part of the swamp. Getting rich while investing in an oil company she was supposed to regulate. And accused of giving her donor insider information. All while we struggle to pay for groceries, gas, and insurance.
8: I'm Leela Gray. I approve this message because we need leaders serving us, not themselves.
2: I don't believe it for a second. Nope, I don't believe it. I'll say allegedly, you know, I think that there's too much corruption in government, but they're talking about, you know, what Nancy Pelosi's been doing for 35 years, and it's an allegation. So I know that Anna Paulina Luna is on the side of, if someone screws with me, I'm going to throw a cease and desist, and I'm going to sue your ass. And so I always like to defend First Amendment.
0: Go ahead.
2: I was just going to say, I'm a First Amendment absolutist, and so if that's just like BS allegations and nothing was proven, then I would support her challenging it, and I'd like to see what happened to it. You've been on the receiving end of that kind of BS before.
0: Yeah, I'm on the every day. every day. You don't understand the stuff I put up with every day, the nonsense and the hate. Let me, what's this? Is this another one?
1: This is the story of her sending the cease and desist.
0: All right.
9: With less than 2 months until Election Day tonight, there's a political fight over a campaign ad for Florida's 13th congressional.
0: Again, Jay, this is newsworthy. This was on Channel 10. I can cover it.
2: Well, you're showing both sides.
0: Yeah.
9: Congressional district. Attorneys for Republican Congresswoman Anna Paulina Luna sent a cease and desist letter to her Democratic opponent, Leela Gray. Luna's attorneys say claims in a campaign ad are false. Here is part of that ad.
8: She's giving insider information to her donor while our costs are out of control.
9: Again, they say those claims are false and refuted by the Congresswoman's publicly available financial disclosures. They are demanding that Leela Gray, who you see right there, remove and retract this ad and those claims. We reached out to Leela Gray's campaign as well, and they did respond to our request. They say, in part, Luna is trying to avoid answering questions about her record by, quote, threatening those who call her out, and they say this ad.
0: Well, I kind of like this woman's swagger by saying, bring it on.
1: Yeah, she's still running.
0: I got a J.D. Iacocca lined up to fight you tooth and nail.
9: That will remain up.
0: I mean, you can't make those allegations unless you have some type of, right? I mean,
2: I'd rather be the drafter of the Anna Paulina Luna letter.
0: Well, I know you would, but
2: no, I'm just saying, it's like when you write those kind of sentences in 770 letters that say false statement of fact, well, hold on, you know what that means.
0: Yeah, but hold on. I think that with regards to the commercial, let me just play it and I'm going to hold on here.
6: Washington politicians don't.
0: Hold on. I think they actually cite their sources. Let me just see here.
6: Care about public service.
7: The swamp is alive and well.
6: You should know, Anna. Anna Paulina Luna is part of the swamp.
0: All right, so this is just all fodder at this point. This is no accusations.
6: Getting rich while investing in an oil company she was supposed to...
0: All right, so it does say NBC News, Anna Paulina Luna invested hundreds of thousands of dollars of her donor's money, of her donor's company, NBC News 9/8/25. I mean... If indeed she got that, Jay, from that article or from an article that was titled this from NBC News 9/28/25, would that cover her?
2: No, because that's not the statement they're talking about. If you look, the statement they're talking about is the next one.
0: Okay.
2: All right. If you keep going.
6: Regulate. And accused of giving her donor insider information.
0: All right, Anna Paulina Luna, accused of giving her donor inside information. They recite the Wall Street Journal 7/18/26.
2: And so they're disputing the veracity of that argument, and they're saying this specific statement is a false statement of fact.
0: But if they,
2: and that's what they've narrowed.
0: So
2: it down,
0: you'd have to go
2: statement.
0: To the Wall Street Journal from 7/18/26 to see indeed what was printed, correct?
2: Yep.
0: And if at that point, if the onus could go from her, the person running against her, to the Wall Street Journal, if the Wall Street Journal slandered or had misinformation, and you're just reciting what they said as a news source,
2: I would expect there to have been a 770 letter back around 7/18/2026 for sure.
0: All right,
6: all while we struggle to pay for groceries, gas.
0: Again, all this is just opinion.
6: It's, and insurance.
2: You know what this is, Bubba? It's a soundbite. You know how the whole trial you had was taking everything out of context 46 times. And so that's all political ads are, is they take a statement out of context. They don't give any context to it, and then they misrepresent what it says. And
0: yeah,
2: so
0: whenever
2: something comes out 20 days before an election, I'm already on the defense of whether it's believable or not. Why didn't this come out, you know, in July, and why wasn't it a huge stink when the article came out? They're trying to short space
0: Anna. Let's get it out, and by the time she fights it, we're already to the election. By the time it goes, right.
2: Was the old October surprises, you know?
0: Yeah. So, Lummi, they're going to, which I think it's a little barbaric, and my question is, are you going to watch?
1: Marty Champion, $25. Am I going to watch it?
0: Yeah, I don't think I'll
1: watch the...
0: Okay, and that is this guy here.
1: I don't think I'm going to let Walker watch it, but...
0: He killed...
2: No?
0: and the United States government, Donald Trump and Pete Hegseth and all these people, they are going to kill this guy who was formerly from the military in Fort Hood, and he killed I don't know how many of his fellow soldiers. Now listen, 13. I want everybody to know I'm all for killing this guy. Like, this guy needs to be gone, dead. Like, federal an execution by firing squad does not hurt my feelings at all. I'm all for it. Do I think we should potentially stream it live? I really don't have a problem with that either, other than it seems very barbaric. And, you know, I'm going to watch it. I am.
1: I'm sure they're going to.
0: I just hope they don't have it piped into the schools like they did for us in this Challenger when it blew up. Remember? I don't think they're going to pipe this through the schools, but they're going to actually stream it live on a Thursday at 1:00, which was the same day and time that he unalived 13 of his fellow soldiers. They're going to do it at Thursday at 1:00, Thursday.
2: Yeah. So they're doing this to have a chilling effect. They want people who are potential terrorists to see this is what happens when you commit terror on the United States soil.
0: And I love it. I love it. It's a little
2: we've spoken about. I don't think the firing squad part's barbaric.
0: No, because we spoke
2: about that last week.
0: I don't have any problem with that at all. I don't even have a problem with. I don't even have a problem with them broadcasting it. Just to each its own. Just know what you're getting yourself into. Are they going to make it like, yeah, this is Jesse Waters reporting live here at the firing squad? I mean, like, are they going to send like their. Is the news going to cover it, or do you have to go to a governmental website to get it? Where are they going to stream it?
2: I think there's going to be a link you can get probably from the government. But, you know, the thing is I was having this discussion with my wife. Executions have always been public. There's always the news media. There's always the family and people that want to watch to observe the conditions that have happened to make sure that something cruel and unusual doesn't happen or something doesn't get botched like that. What happened last week?
0: The Tennessee gimmick.
2: What's different about this is doing it so that everyone in the public can see it. And so that doesn't make the firing squad cruel and unusual, and that's what people are trying to say. It's cruel and unusual to do this.
0: No,
2: it's just whether or not it's appropriate public relations-wise.
0: I don't have any problem with them unaliving him via firing squad. I have no problem with that at all, and quite frankly, I don't have a problem with them broadcasting it or streaming it. I just think it's a little barbaric. I think it's pretty cool, but I mean, it's going to be interesting to see how this is perceived by the public once it's over. Right,
2: I'm mixed bag of nuts on this one.
0: I'm right with you. I'm like, I like it, but I don't necessarily know if I want to watch it. But
2: I'm definitely not watching it. But I just don't know if I think the public firing squad doing it at 1 o'clock, doing it, you know, at this, on a Thursday, but with the normal circumstances where there's people behind a curtain and they get to watch it all, and there's, you know, people that view it for the public. But I just don't know. It's just, for me, before the election, it's a bad PR
0: thing.
2: It's just a bad PR.
0: I'm going to run the story next.
10: Don't chalk up their behavior to being crazy rednecks.
11: Yeah, think about that.
10: They're just totally insane. The Bubba the Love Sponge Show.

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2: Morning's most dangerous conversation.

0: If you're near Fort Hood, you could, you know, get some type of lottery and win a ticket to watch this. But instead, they're going to stream it live. They're going to stream it live, I'm assuming, on some governmental website. I'm assuming, you know, Jay, I don't know that Fox would cover this real time either.
1: I don't know if they would be doing something so graphic like that. They wouldn't. Yeah. Remember, they wouldn't show the Charlie Kirk stuff.
0: Right.
1: So it's essentially, it's anyone who saw that. It was horrible. I didn't want to see it. I can't unsee it. That's what it's going to be.
0: Yeah.
1: It's going to be brutal. It's hard for me. It's hard to watch those kind of things.
2: Wounding dozens more. Major Nadal Hassan killing 13 and wounding dozens more.
0: And this guy, this stinky bastard, deserves it.
3: Yes.
0: Absolutely.
2: He was sentenced to death, and earlier this week, the Pentagon announcing he would face a firing squad, which has not been done in the military since World War II.
0: Which I have no
2: but
0: problem.
2: But now Secretary Pete Hegseth confirming that the execution will be live-streamed after telling a conservative outlet while aboard the USS Lincoln that he wanted the execution to be public.
4: He's going to get a firing squad of soldiers, as it should be, and we'll make sure that people are able to watch it, that it's public, because people need to understand that there's serious consequences for these types of things.
2: There has not been a public execution in nearly a century, and of course that was long before the internet, where the execution could live online forever. Senator Tom Tillis writing on X that live streaming the execution is beyond disgusting, saying public executions are what oppressive dictatorships do. It should not be happening in America. And indeed, according to Amnesty International, only two countries carried out public executions in the last year, Iran and the Taliban in Afghanistan.
0: Well, I mean, I'm sorry, but
3: I didn't hear much of an uproar when Saddam Hussein was hung up and everyone watched. You could watch it.
0: Yeah, I don't have a problem with it. And to each its own. It's available if you want to watch it. And if you don't want to watch it, don't watch it.
1: And you know what people are failing to recognize? This isn't under normal law. This is military law. He was court-martialed. And convicted of first-degree murder under military law. So this is military rules, not the normal rules of like civil litigation or a state law. This is the United States military rules. So,
0: and again, it's not going to be forced down your throat. If you want to find it, you can find it. And if you don't, you don't have to. Like Jay said, he's probably not going to watch it. But
1: how about this? It's 13 counts of premeditated murder and 32 counts of attempted premeditated murder.

0: I love that. You don't have to watch it, right?
1: Right. And you know, this isn't one of those situations where we don't know whether he did it or not.
0: No.
1: He was convicted and there were witnesses. He did it.
0: Jay, we appreciate you, my friend.
1: Appreciate
0: you. We'll see
1: you
0: tomorrow, okay?
1: Absolutely.
0: Appreciate it. Jay Diaco, we'll see you tomorrow. We'll see you guys tomorrow, too.
2: Thanks for letting me finish.
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1: Ladies, if you sleep with 62 or 52 men your freshman year, you're a slut. 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
2: Its place.
1: It does. 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
2: Yeah.
1: It
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1: Well, sure, Gene.
4: There you go.
1: However
4: Gene.
1: You want to score it, my friend.
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1: yes.
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1: Good sluts keep wear and tear off the good ones.
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1: So I'm writing stuff down with my little Sharpie whiteboard gimmick here. And I'm getting ready to put my headphones on. We're getting ready to go live. And I just throw my little Sharpie magic marker just up towards my board. And I couldn't do it. I couldn't do it again in a million times. It hits the program button.
4: Oh, kill shot?
1: And it takes us off the air.
7: I'm having a heart attack back here.
1: Yeah, and it's completely my fault. And I could never replicate that again in 1,000 tries. Anyway, Monday, October 12th. And some early morning trading goes to Stephen McDaniel, specifically for the Dr. Dan effect.
4: All right.
1: $50 on the PayPal, Venmo, Cash App, all at the Bubba Army. And Stephen McDaniel, I'm completely remiss by not having my horn hooked up. I've been writing stuff down. Hey, there we go. Thank you very much, Stephen McDaniel.
4: Joe Ocho Chinko, $100.
1: Oh, my God. That's a good one. So, I was going to get into college, you know, sports scores and also Dr. Dan. I'm sorry, NFL. Fact that there was a tie in the NFL yesterday, Washington, and was it the
4: Giants.
1: And the Giants.
8: Did you watch any of that?
1: No, but I
4: crap show.
1: But I watched how they choked and didn't clock the ball or throw an incomplete pass to stop the clock, which would have given them time to set up a field goal, and they were well within range. They completely choked. I got all that footage along with the coach blaming himself. So we got all that and more, but I forgot as I was writing my notes that Dr. Dan was a representative of us, so to speak, and he was part of the lingerie fighting championships ass-slapping pro wrestling deal at OCC yesterday night, representing the Bubba Army. So, Dan, first of all, Dan, thank you for representing us, and secondly, how'd it go?
8: You're welcome, and it was a lot of fun. I mean, I got to judge with Matt Riddle, who was over the top and a lot of fun to be around. He is a stud, man. He's so cool.
1: One time he came on the show, and it's when we were over at the other studios, and the Clem gym wasn't far. And he's like, "Hey, dude, I heard you had a gym, man." And I'm like, "Well, I do have a gym, a really nice gym. I should be in far better shape than I am." But yes, he goes, "Oh, man, did Hogan ever train there?" And I go, "Yeah, Hogan trained there." He's like, "Dude, I'd like to go over there and see it." So I'm like, "Okay." So we go over there, and you know, the Clem gym at that point was very impressive, Lummy, when it was in the warehouse, and you know, I didn't have to get, I had every piece of equipment. It was just really badass. I should be 250 and solid instead of 300 and
8: you
1: soft.
8: Are.
1: Well, not really.
8: Yeah, you are.
1: So anyway, he goes over there, he takes off his shirt, and he gets down to like some fighting shorts, and he's barefooted, and he starts knocking out these weights right and left, and like he has no shirt on, and his core, like he's like a bodybuilder. He has abs. He's big. He's thick, and he starts taking that, you know, that big black heavy bag we got.
8: Oh yeah.
1: That, you know, if you and I hit it, as well, you probably could really make it move, but it's tough to make it move. It's really, really heavy, and got this big spring on it. He starts high kicking it, like these kicks that would be like equivalent to your a grown man's face, and he is like, he wasn't knocking the whole thing over on its base because it's really quite heavy, but he was moving the bag like it was making two and three little, you know, 2 and 3 inch little increments. It would kind of keep scooching, you know, on the rubber flooring just because of the impact of just his kick to the side of your ribs or to your face. And he's a specimen. People don't realize how his initial training was MMA, and he actually was really making it up the ranks of UFC, but he had a falling out with Dana over pot.
2: Yes.
1: He loves pot, which I don't hold against anybody, and he couldn't, I guess, UFC, which I don't understand why any sanctioning body would test for pot.
8: No, because it doesn't give you an advantage, and it probably helps you not use as much pain medicine.
1: It probably, you're right, it medicinally is like, might take a guy from taking 10 perks a day down to either 1 or 2 or maybe even 0. Like, I mean, it really...
8: Guys who smoke pot don't take a lot of pills.
1: Right. No, they don't. But and here's the deal. Like, if you look at what it does to your body, let's say, you know, smoking some pot, consuming some type of pot, whether it be through... Hell, you don't even have to smoke it. Yeah, you don't even have to smoke it nowadays.
8: Right.
1: You don't even have to have your car smell like pot.
8: Nope.
1: Or even you smell like pot. Walking into the locker room when you just, you know, down 2 gummies, right?
8: Right. It's clean.
1: It's clean. So,
8: it's just a gummy, Bubba.
1: And what's the effect of what that would do to you compared to, you know, let's say taking 8 to 10, you know, Vicodin, Percocet, you know, those type of opiates?
8: It's been studied, Bubba, and people that smoke marijuana take fewer Percocets, take less pain medicine after surgery and stuff.
1: So let me ask you a question. Let's say a guy is hurting, he's in the pros, and, you know, you were a team doctor for 6, 7, 8 years. You know, probably starting to about where they're, what, let me, they're up, they're, they've completed week 5.
2: Yeah.
1: So we're going into week 6.
2: Correct. Yep.
1: Dan, is this where guys start getting that ticky tack, like knuckle, you know, a dislocation? And
8: 80% of the players are hurt.
1: Yes.
8: 80% of them have something.
1: Yeah. Like whether it's a, you know,
8: something.
1: Yeah. Something.
8: Bruise, a strain, a tear, you know, something they're nursing. They, it all happens by now. Everyone's hurting.
1: Right. And so.
8: And they got 3 or 4 months.
1: And if those, yeah, I mean, realistically, you play clear till January. I mean, it's 17 games now, and I think the last week of the season takes you into the first week of January, I think.
8: Yeah, I think so, too.
1: Yeah, and so, hell, we're just barely in October, so you got all of October left, all of November left, and all of, I mean, you got, well, I mean, 3 months. But you got 12 games left,
8: yeah,
1: right?
8: Yeah.
1: And you've only completed 5. So if a guy was to get high, let's say a guy had a little tweak, he's nursing, but a lot of these guys, Dan, won't come out or even make a big deal about their injury for in fear of losing their position.
8: It depends on the record.
1: Right. Well, it also depends on how big of a stud they are. Like,
8: right.
1: You know, if you're like, you know, if you're Chris Godwin, you can pull up a little bit sore on your ankle. But if you're if you're a rookie and you're made to 52-man squad, you know, and you're on special teams and you're your second string linebacker just waiting for your chance, you get a chance and you come up a little bit sore or tweaked, man, you don't say a thing.
8: Nope. 'Cause
1: this is your shot.
8: Yep.
1: And there's a lot. I mean, it's.
8: But if you're a 5-year veteran, have 2 years left on your contract, and your team is, you know, 1-5, then you're not gonna you're gonna pull up hurt.
1: Yeah, probably.
8: Save your body.
1: But those guys should be smoking weed. Those guys should be smoking weed. I don't think does the NFL test for it anymore?
2: Oh yeah,
8: yeah.
1: Well, the NFL does
2: the NFL
1: test.
2: Still test. Yes.
1: Are you serious? Wow. Anyway, Matt Riddle had an aspiring UFC career. Like, he was maybe gonna be like a champion, like he was so good, and he kept flunking the weed deal, and him and Dana got in a big fight, so he quit. Then he kind of infused into WWE next.
8: And was doing well, right?
1: Oh my
8: Wasn't
1: God.
8: He doing great? Wasn't he one of the stars?
1: He was a tag team champion with Randy Orton. Absolutely. He was well on his way to being a huge superstar. In fact, was a superstar.
8: And it's because he's an incredible athlete. And although, you know, you can argue that the wrestling is scripted, it's he was able to perform these moves better than other people and more snap to it and can take a bump.
1: Well, and he can cut a promo.
8: Oh, God, he's got a great gift of gab.
1: Yeah, so he can cut a promo. Let me, what? Why did he get thrown out of the...
8: Dana White did it, right?
4: Was he
8: bottom?
4: Well, that might have been one of the problems, but also...
1: What was the drugs. Problem?
4: Marijuana, just, you know, causing trouble. You know, like the old school, like Goldberg didn't like him.
1: Well, he called Goldberg out.
4: And then
1: he told Goldberg, I can whip your ass shoot style. And old Goldberg couldn't take it. Because, I mean, let's not forget Jericho whipped Goldberg's ass shoot style in the locker room. I mean, Matt Riddle is badass. And I think, you know, they were cutting these promos. And, you know, Goldberg was taking it a little bit to heart. And I think Goldberg and a couple other the old timers, maybe Brock, had a problem with him because he came in guns a blazing, along with probably flunked the weed deal, which I don't understand how the WWE could ever have a weed. They're not even a regular sport. Like they're not even
8: It'd be like the ballet having a marijuana rule,
1: right? Something to the effect.
8: The puppet show has a marijuana rule.
1: Yeah, exactly. Disney on Ice, the Blue Man Group. They all got marijuana deals.
4: And then Brock Lesnar too. And then I guess he had a couple off the script. Promos that made Brock mad.
1: Whatever.
8: Oh man, these old guys. It's like they're like old politicians. He's like, come on, step aside. Let some of the new.
1: I just tell you,
8: guys.
1: Man. I really wish Matt the best, and I would hope that he would get back in.
8: He'd like to take a phone call. He'll take a phone call today.
1: Okay, we'll
8: anytime
1: call him
8: after 7:30.
1: Yeah, we'll call him. We'll call him here. Right at you know whenever we're supposed to. I love the guy. Where's he? Let me. Is he? I think he's living in Orlando now,
4: yes,
1: isn't he?
4: Yeah, yes.
1: In Orlando with his new wife. I think baby. He's got a new baby.
8: Yeah, he's traveling a lot too.
1: I think he's doing independent shows,
8: but all over the world.
1: No, like, and I think that you can make a pretty damn good living at that.
8: He said if you work it, you can.
1: I mean, I think you can make like $2,500 a night. I think you get like $2,500 show up. Or something to that matter, and then whatever type of pictures and merchandise and whatever you can sell. I think an independent guy can walk out of there with $3,000 or $4,000.
4: Yeah.
1: I'm thinking.
4: Especially merchandise too.
1: Right.
8: And he sells.
1: Oh yeah.
8: And then people were like forming lines to like take pictures and talk to him. He's talked to everybody.
1: Did you get recognized by the Bubba Army?
8: And Adam from Fenderworks was there. Someone bought me a Don Julio shot.
1: It was nice. Really?
8: I actually bought my own steak. I had a New York strip, and it melted in my mouth. It was really good. Yeah. It's a nice venue. It's a huge... It's right next to the Harley place.
1: I've been there before.
8: It's massive.
1: The Harley place where they sling the bikes just across the street, and then the entertainment restaurant... venue where they have events and what have you is right, literally from here to my house.
8: It's
1: here to where you park your car. Like it's literally across the street.
8: It's not even across the street, Bubba. The parking lots touch each other.
1: It's across the driveway.
8: Yeah, it's across. There's a driveway between them.
1: Right. It's not across the street because across the street would insinuate that it's this is on the. Well, they're on the same property.
8: Yes, they're adjacent.
1: It'd be like going from Dan's house to his carriage house.
8: Yes.
1: It might be even closer than your carriage
8: house. It's like 100 feet.
1: How many feet? Let me guess. And I don't know if you know for a fact, but like from the back door of your house, what is there, 3 or 4 steps that get you down to the ground? Probably 3 or 4 steps. From the back door of your house to the front door of the carriage house, let me guess. 70 feet?
8: I think it's closer to 80 or 90.
1: Okay, yeah.
8: But it's less than 100.
1: You got to walk by the pool and right. Then through the little decorative bushes
8: right.
1: on the paver sidewalk and then go through the regular driveway a little bit to get to the carriage house.
8: Yeah.
1: Now, let me ask you a question. Now that you're an empty nester half the time with no, you don't have, you, I'm assuming you get the kids 50% of the time, 50-50.
8: Right.
1: Do you find yourself not going to the carriage house as much?
8: No, I still use it. I use the whole thing. I run around the house naked. It's fun.
1: But isn't that, I mean, you got a large home, much like I had in... And Tierra Verde, is it not too big for one guy? I mean, it was too big for me. Is it?
8: Is nah, I got to fit my ego in there too. So
1: yeah,
8: you know,
1: true.
8: I need the extra space.
1: You got to put your swagger, your ego, your toys, your jug machine, your dogs, your dong.
8: All that takes space.
1: You know, your bikes. Yeah, Dan doesn't have one bike. And Dan, have you had to buy a new bike since you did? You total out your other one?
8: It's damaged severely, and so I'm waiting on the claim. But yeah, I'll. That bike's dead.
1: Now, could you... Oh,
8: it's carbon. So the problem with Bubba, you know this.
1: Carbon is as hard and durable until it gets a crack.
8: Right, and then it's useless.
1: Then it's completely compromised.
8: Right.
1: Like, when it's in one piece, it's great. But the minute you get a crack or a ding or a chunk on it, you're done.
8: And you can't tell sometimes. You have to x-ray it to, like, really find those cracks sometimes.
1: Because, how you standing on that, not that I'm trying to get too far down the path on your legal battle with regards, you know, to what's going on, but, like, have the people that caused the issue acknowledged that they were at fault?
8: Nope.
1: No.
8: Nope. Disputed liability.
1: Have you?
8: So it is illegal to stop or block a bike lane. Not only were they stopped in it, they were obstructing the half of the right-sided lane, and there was one cone. You're supposed to have 250 feet of cones, and they had one cone about 10 feet away.
1: I mean, it's a slam dunk, bro. The other thing is, I don't know, I'm sure Jay's looked at it, and you as well. No stone unturned with you two, but I think in order to be able to do what they were doing legally, you got to pull a permit with the city. Meaning, like, you just can't offload construction materials and block a bike lane without the city or the municipality in which you're blocking is familiar with it. And a lot of times, Dan, they'll make you, with that large of a cargo and that, they'll make you get, like, an off-duty cop to park, you know, 200 feet behind with the traffic and yellow indicator and his lights going on. So exactly what happened to you doesn't happen.
8: Right. I mean, with a little warning, it would never happen, but there's zero warning.
1: But what I'm saying is, like, you might want to look into, was a permit required to be able to even be there? Which even makes it more, you know, egregious in the fact that not only do they only have one cone when they should have had five.
8: Ten.
1: But they had one. Five, ten.
8: There's the rules. 10 cones, 250 feet. Right. I mean, they weren't anywhere near it.
1: No, they were 90% deficient with regards to their conage. And then let's not forget that they probably, maybe in some way, shape, or form, needed to notify, you know, DOT or, you know, City of Tampa, and pull a permit in order to be able to absolutely, you know, completely block all of the bike lane and a quarter of the travel lane
8: right.
1: for vehicles.
8: Mm-hmm.
1: So
8: when the city does that, they've got barricades, they got markers, they got cops,
1: they got off-duty cops, they got everything,
8: you know, and then no one hits it. That's amazing.
1: So no, really, they're being a bunch of dicks. The people you're fighting, they're being a bunch of dicks.
8: All right, they'll lose.
1: Well, no, they're going to. I mean, I don't understand how 1% of the issue could be. I can't see how they're not 100% responsible for this whole entire deal, right?
4: Were you able to get, like, the cameras or the ring cameras or anything?
8: No ring cameras. You don't need it. It's obvious. I mean, the thing was there afterwards. I was stuck into it. You know what I mean? I was impaled on a trailer.
1: Yeah, there's no questioning as to what happened. Yeah, there's no questioning as to the chain of events that happened. You know, like, you're proof positive that you bit the back of a trailer, took a big old hunk out of your forearm out.
8: Crashed a $10,000 bike.
1: Crashed a $10,000 bike.
8: Surgery. Had to go to the ER.
1: Concussed.
8: Ambulance ride. Concussed.
1: Yeah. Crazy. Haven't been the same since.
8: I haven't been.
1: We can bring everybody to testify. He's a real prick now. He was the nicest guy in the entire world, and he's a real prick now.
8: Reckless, yeah.
1: So anyway, in college scores, we'll get to those. Some upsets.
4: Yes, oh, yeah, definitely.
1: Texas got beat by unranked Oklahoma, so Texas now officially. The new poll did come out yesterday. Georgia 1, Notre Dame 2, Miami 3. Well, this is the AP. The coaches in the AP have. And I agree with the coaches. I don't understand how Ohio State, being 5-1, could be ahead of Indiana at 6-0. I don't understand with that. You know what I'm saying? Now they play this weekend, so it will get itself worked out. But I don't agree with that. So we go to the coaches poll. Georgia 1, Notre Dame 2, Miami 3, Indiana 4, Ohio State 5, Texas 6, Alabama 7, BYU 8th, Texas Tech 9, and Ole Miss 10. The first undefeated team that's not ranked in the top 10 comes in at 11 with Utah. So still, with regards to teams that are ranked, there's only Utah and UCLA that are ranked below the bottom 10 that are undefeated. Meanwhile, in the top 10, teams carrying defeats: Ohio State 4-1, 5-1, Texas 4-1, Alabama 4-1.
8: They got robbed, Alabama.
1: With the Alabama Georgia game?
8: Oh, they got completely robbed.
1: I was watching it a little bit, but I took Janie Cakes, and we went to dinner Saturday night.
4: Oh, nice.
1: And so when we came back, we put the Alabama Georgia game on, and it was a shootout, wasn't it?
4: It sure was.
1: It was a shootout.
8: Well, the Alabama got screwed because there's an obvious pass interference call at the very end of the game in the end zone that they didn't call, and it just completely screwed Alabama. And then they had to stop Georgia, and they did, and the dumbass douchebag cornerback got into a fist fight.
1: Oh.
8: Away from the ball. It was kind of like, remember when Sanders did that preseason game?
1: Yeah, Shiloh.
8: Shiloh got it, and it was that unrelevant to the play. And they called a personal foul, they got a first down, and the coach literally lost his intestines screaming at that player, telling him he lost the game for the whole team.
4: Yeah, he did.
1: So number one,
8: the refs did it, and then he did it.
1: Number one, Texas gets beat by unranked Oklahoma. Number 10, about time. And you know, LSU, they got beat by Ole Miss in Lane Kiffin's return back to Ole Miss. Then they got beat by Florida, right?
4: No.
1: That was Ole Miss.
4: Yes.
1: But anyway, LSU has two losses, and they still got them ranked at 21st.
4: Yeah, LSU lost to Kentucky this past weekend.
1: Yeah, they were 10th ranked, lost to Kentucky. 21.
4: Because they don't want them falling out of the top 25.
1: 21 yet. UCLA beat 13 Oregon.
4: Yes.
1: And 16 Florida loses to unranked South Carolina.
4: Yeah, Florida got their ass kicked.
1: And 25th Pittsburgh lose to unranked North Carolina. So that's kind of the upsets. Florida, man, is that guy going to get fired?
4: No, it's his first year.
1: Oh, it's his first year.
4: Yeah, he's.
1: How about the FSU guy? Is it Mike Norvell?
4: Yeah, Mike Norvell.
8: Yeah, his job's in jeopardy, I think.
4: Yeah, he's
1: But didn't like they when fluttering. They when they went to that when they were undefeated and then got their ass kicked in the bowls because a bunch of guys couldn't play for whatever.
8: Play.
1: And then he hasn't been the same since.
4: No.
1: And they gave him, I think, after that season like an extension. They knee jerked and gave him an extension on that unbelievable season. So I think he's still working on the extension, and I think he's got like, what, 3 years left, something like that.
4: They gave him an 8-year contract till 2031.
1: What?
8: Jesus. Yeah. Well, I mean, he did go undefeated, and he should have been able to vie for the championship. Well, they got screwed.
1: Does Deion get let go in Colorado this year? His contract goes through 2029. And it escalates a million each year. I think he's at 11. He's either at 10.5 or 11. Next year it goes to 12. And then the next year it goes to, I think it caps out like at 14 million on 2029 with like a $25.5 million buyout is if Deion doesn't. And Deion's got, you know, he's got a tough road ahead. He's having quarterback issues. You know, it's... Do you think that Deion's on the hot seat a little bit?
4: Yes, he definitely is on the hot seat. There's a lot of things that are going on, like with his assistants and things like that, or even the players that are making the boosters talk about getting rid of him. Because, I mean, they're just not performing on the field either.
1: And the other thing is the athletic director that brought him in, I think, got fired.
4: Yeah, he's done.
1: A year or two after Deion had been there, so he didn't have his AD. You know, that's kind of your guy when you're a head coach. When you're a head coach in college, your AD is the one that keeps a lot of the shrapnel off of you. Or, you know.
8: Yeah, he protects you.
1: Yeah, he keeps.
8: Or he drills you.
1: Or he protects you, Dan, or he doesn't protect you.
8: Right.
1: He comes in and says, like, that's not my guy. I didn't hire him. I'm not the one that gave him a zillion-dollar extension. So I don't know, man. I mean, you know, but
8: is the athletic director at Florida State different now? The same guy?
1: Yes,
8: or is it the same
1: guy?
8: He's
1: gone too.
8: Oh, okay. So Norville really could get canned.
4: Yes.
1: Well, but here's the deal.
8: It's expensive.
1: Is Deion would he be a candidate for the Florida State job?
4: No.
1: He would not.
4: No. They're gonna try to get someone. Well, especially Owen Norvell, probably like $60 million on a buyout. They're going to get a coach either.
1: They're going to get like Indiana's offensive coordinator.
4: Or
1: Ohio State.
4: Smaller programs that are bringing a quarterback.
1: Oh, you got to bring the quarterback, don't you?
4: Yeah.
1: Yeah.
4: Yeah. No.
8: It's like the pay to play?
4: Yes, pretty much.
1: I can't go to that next bar. If as soon as I go to that next bar, I get a violation. Almost got caught there. So anyway, Thursday night, as we already know, the Bucks upset the Cowboys. Tonight's games, Bills, Rams at Rams. Bills 3-1, Rams 2-2. Jaguars upset. It's that field goal kicker, right?
4: Yes, it was.
1: It's that badass field goal kicker that Jaguars cut. Where did he come from? And how long is he fairly new?
4: He's been there for, I think, 4 years now. I think this is his fourth year.
1: And he now has the official NFL long field goal record, does he not?
4: Yes, he does.
1: So they beat the Eagles. That would, of course, that was the London game.
4: Yeah,
1: how many games do we play in London?
4: I think we do four or five now.
1: I mean, is it all but like locked in that the potential next expansion could be London, because they're just like the NFL plays 3 to 5 games a year there.
4: Yeah,
1: why would you play 3 to 5 games in London if you weren't trying to establish a potential, you know, expansion foothold in London?
4: Well, I think the commissioner wants to put two teams or three teams over there in England and Germany.
1: Yeah, but man, think about traveling over there. God.
8: What a pain in the ass, right?
1: Man, I watched the Packers game yesterday, and I got to tell you, the Packers looked like the best team in football yesterday.
4: Man, you guys could throw the deep ball.
1: And I don't understand where the hell this team came from. I don't understand nothing. Jordan Love stretched it out. Matt LaFleur starts calling it the long ball instead of this ticky-tack bull crap. Looks like they completely threw the game plans and game book or, you know, playbook that they had for the first four games completely out the window. They were going long. They were throwing bombs and completing them. Love was, 25 of 31 for 367 yards, 2 TDs. Packers killed the – I mean, it wasn't even –
4: Watson's one that he grabbed on his second TD.
1: Watson's six catches, 143, 2 touchdowns. Let's not forget Plant High School's Christian Watson. And I think, Lovey, the difference is they have, in the last couple weeks, they've gone out and gotten some veterans on the offensive line. They got a guy from the Chargers. They got a guy from somewhere else. I think they brought in like 4 veterans that, you know, were probably on the backside of their career. And I think a couple of me were on the practice squad, but I think that's made the difference with the Packers.
4: Yeah, I think I saw a stat during that game that said they haven't had the same offensive five all year.
1: Yeah, they're the only team that's had 5 different offensive line combinations. Texans beat the Texans. What the hell? Where the hell did this come from? Texans kill the Titans. It's kind of the battle of the ass buckets, wasn't it?
4: Yeah.
1: I mean, it was definitely a battle of the ass buckets. Texans, and that kid from Jesuit plays on the Texans.
4: Yes, he does.
1: Is it Woods? Woody Woods.
4: Yes.
1: He's a linebacker out of Clemson. Stud. Second string linebacker. I think he's getting playing time now because the guy ahead of him's hurt from Jesuit. Bengals over the Dolphins. Dolphins are still winless.
4: Well, they looked bad. They got a cut. They got 2 cheap touchdowns in the fourth. It was a blowout.
1: Patriots over the Raiders, big.
4: Yeah.
1: Vikings. You know, the Vikings are not that good.
4: No.
1: The Packers should have had them beat in week one, but they're 5-0 as they beat the Saints. Jets beat the Browns.
4: Crap game.
1: How did Deshaun do? Horrible. Is there? I mean,
4: he had a turnover late. I think he fumbled the ball away by just kind of sticking it out there to, when they were making a comeback in the fourth and just gave the ball away.
1: Aaron Rodgers partied 34-22 over the Colts. And then the Commanders, Giants, I'll get to them here momentarily, but they were in a tie, and the Washington Commanders completely choked, like no situational awareness, no clock awareness. And when you're playing football on the highest level, the NFL's the highest level that you can play organized American football in, and if you're the quarterback or the coach or the offensive coordinator or anybody for that matter, wide receiver, and you have to know how much time's left, how close you are to a field goal, how many timeouts you have, and you got to adjust accordingly. And when you see it's at, you're hiking the ball at 11 seconds, you can't have a play where guys are going out and doing, patterns, because it takes, 3-4 seconds to run that pattern and like 3 or 4 seconds to get your ass back to the line of scrimmage. I think you need at least,
8: 8 seconds.
1: No, I think more like 16 to 20 seconds to run a play. The quarterback scrambles, doesn't clock the ball or throw it out of bounds to stop the clock. He gets tackled with.
8: Oh, yeah. You need another 8 to 10 seconds to get set. Yes, yeah. I agree.
1: So, at the bare minimum, if you're going to be a quarterback, roll around in the pocket a little bit, get sacked, be able to get the players back to formation, and then clock the ball, you need no less than 16 seconds. Preferably 20. The Washington gets the ball with I don't know how many seconds left. The quarterback idiot. He runs it, and
4: he's got to he had to throw it away.
1: Yeah, if he would have just threw it out of bounds, it would have stopped the clock. Or if he just would have clocked the ball, would have stopped the clock. They would have been able to. And it was like what it would have been somewhat of a, I think the ball would have been like on the 30.
8: I think it would have been a 38-yard field goal.
1: Yeah, 38-yarder.
8: The Giants made the same mistake earlier, like 2 minutes earlier, when they were driving. They were inside the 30-yard line, and they fumbled the ball. They should have just kicked the field goal and gone home.
4: Yes, yeah.
1: Broncos.
8: They fumbled the ball like idiots.
1: Broncos over the Chargers. Lions big over the Cardinals. Niners over the Seahawks. And Ravens and Falcons in overtime.
4: Yeah, Mike Evans had a pretty good game against the Seahawks.
1: Oh, don't bring that up with Dan. You can't ever admit to being wrong.
8: I'm wrong on that one.
1: Yeah, I know. Thanks.
8: Bucks suck. We'll see.
1: I'm not going to play the sound for in fear of getting a violation. So I'm just going to play it. So here you go. It's 13 seconds. Okay.
8: Why not just kick the field goal?
1: Yeah. Well,
8: why even run a play? Yeah, you're there.
4: They should have clocked it.
1: And here's the deal. And Dan, here's the deal. If you kick, here's what most people don't know.
8: It's between the two hashes, centered.
1: If you kick a field goal with 13 seconds left, and it's less than fourth down, meaning it's third down or second down or first down, but it's not fourth down. If you miss that field goal and you retain, can't they try it again?
4: No.
1: Like if a field goal would get blocked.
4: Yes.
1: If the field goal would get blocked and Washington would recover it, they can kick it again if you kick it on anything other than fourth down. Now, a missed kick, you can't kick it again.
4: Yes, yeah.
1: But if it happens to get tipped or, gets batted back at you.
4: If something happened during the play.
1: Yeah.
4: Yeah.
1: Like if that was a bad snap, Dan, and the guy had to jump on the ball, well, if it's fourth down, you're done. But if it's second or third down,
8: you get another shot. Right.
1: So I don't even know. This is bad coaching. Who's their quarterback? Jaden Daniels?
4: Yes.
1: Jaden Daniels.
8: Young.
1: Bad quarterback.
8: Immature.
1: Bad quarterback. And so he's under center. All he has to do right now, it's 12 seconds, is clock it. Just clock the ball down. Clock it right now. Instead, he's got full blown, the only thing that kills you here is to take a sack.
4: Yeah.
1: Right? An incomplete pass stops the clock. A clocking of the ball stops the clock.
8: Even the first down, arguably, to move the chains for a second stops the clock.
1: Anything. But you can't go for a first down, Dan, because you just can't get anybody out open.
4: But if you look at the pass routes.
1: Realistically, had he stayed back here, he could have. He had a couple guys.
4: He did, 85, 87.
1: But, Dan, you can't throw it to that guy unless they can get out of bounds.
4: Like 87 right there, if you get it to him, he could run straight out of bounds.
1: Right, straight out of bounds. But the one thing that completely loses the game for you is getting sacked, or the quarterback, you know, getting tackled in the field of play. So he gets tackled. Now there's 8 seconds. You cannot get your players back on, you know, 8 seconds, seven. You have no timeouts, and the player is still. You're done. The referee can't even really set the ball correctly. No. He's trying to set the ball correctly, and it's like
4: they almost look like they thought they had a timeout.
1: Yeah, and the Giants are celebrating because they're like, man, all these idiots had to do was to kick a field goal, right?
4: Yeah.
1: How can you be on the highest level of football and not have situational awareness? Here's the coach.
2: It's an outside throw or a clock. You know, those are the two, you know, outbounds throw or a clock. And that has to come from me. I don't even have to put him into that spot. I can do that earlier. And we can finish, you know, the kick early. We don't need to gain more.
1: I mean, before the guy snaps it, with 11 seconds, you're in his headphones. You know, you're in his ear because they allow you to talk clear up until the game clock gets to like 15, and the game clock at that point was at 40. They had just you know, and you just say clock the ball, right?
4: Yeah, you would assume so.
2: That's on me. I was gonna say, why not just spike the ball?
3: Yeah, I'm saying we don't need to gain anymore.
2: No, we're just trying to gain more. We don't need to. Like, this easy enough to say, hey, man, let's clock it right here. We're early enough.
1: Let's clock it right here. We're close. Well, no, it's not easy enough because you didn't say it, Dan Quinn. Easy enough to say just to clock. No, you didn't say it, numbnut.
9: Was Jaden aware that there were no timeouts left, or just kind of what?
2: I haven't spoken to him, but like I said, that falls on me, Nikki. So, like, he executes it, you know.
1: I do like the fact that he's like, the buck stops with me. It's my fault. You know, I do like that.
4: You jump it on the sword.
2: What we need to do, and I don't need to put him in that space at all. Like, this is how we got to go down. We don't need to gain more. Let's give, you know. Let's go win right here.
9: Mm-hmm. What was your reaction as you're seeing this unfold from the sideline?
2: Just, you know, frustrated for, like, I'm gutted for our team. And that's the hardest part. Like I said, leaving tonight with a loss. I mean, with a tie, it feels like a loss.
1: There's one broken headset. Dan, did you ever see Chucky break a headset?
8: No, I didn't.
4: Wow.
2: We had plenty of chances to do things heavily, even, you know. Get it into overtime. That's a whole other discussion. But
1: all right. Well, I mean, you choked, my friend. I do find it refreshing that he took responsibility for it. Somebody sent this to me. Let me. Are you familiar with this?
4: Yeah, I saw it over the weekend.
1: The Grand Theft Auto. Now, is GTA 6? Is that an old one that they're just doing an update on?
4: No, that's their new big
8: completely
4: one.
8: Completely new one. Okay. Everything's new. It's massive.
1: All right. Well,
8: the field of play.
1: Did you know, Dan, that they include in GT and Grand Theft Auto 6, they just did a map update, adding, you know, new cities and warehouses and, you know, whatever. And they included Ocala Speedway, Bubba Raceway Park.
8: That's incredible.
1: Yeah.
8: So you can get on there with a dirt car?
1: I don't know. I don't know if
8: it's in there, you can get on it.
1: Yeah. I mean, I don't know if you're running from the cops, if you can go do a couple laps on. At Bubba Raceway Park, Ocala Speedway.
4: That'd be pretty awesome.
1: Somebody sent me a great Bubba Army. A lot of times Bubba Army will find stuff. This is not in our purview at all. I don't know if any of us would have found this.
4: No.
1: And somebody found this, and it's kind of cool.
8: Can you break into like the RV and see the merch crate?
1: I don't know if you can break into concession stands, get a couple corn dogs, get on the grader and run it through the wall. I don't know what the ramifications.
8: Flip the water truck.
1: I'm gonna have to have Bubba, you know, Bubba Army that have Grand Theft Auto 6 play it and let me know with regards to when you get on the track if you're allowed to do something or not. I'll do that next. Somebody sent me the video. I'll do that next.
10: Don't be mad at him, dude. Be happy for him. He would be happy for you.
11: Yep, they got it all figured out.
12: Oh, no, I'm happy for him. I'm so happy for him that I would like to beat him with my happiness.
11: Bubba the Love Sponge returns after this.

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5: This weekend was pretty much a washout. Although we're supposed to have a week full of dry. I hope so, because I'm meeting Buck and my boy Jimbo. I got a huge excavator from Rent Pro coming.
6: Nice.
5: I got Maddie and Raffy from Power Screen, and we're all converging on Ocala Speedway this Friday and Saturday. Have to harvest 150 cubic yards of good material, not just regular dirt. We got a couple of big veins of clay in the back, but they require you to tear a bunch of stuff up to get to it. Then you got to screen it to make sure there's no rocks.
7: So is that what that machine you had? You have that machine that sort of like separates the rocks from the.
5: Well, I don't have one there because they're super expensive. But I rent one.
7: But you have one that. But you have one there for this process.
5: Yes.
7: Okay.
5: Yes, and you know, you can't do it when. Well, the material can be somewhat wet, but you can't really do it when it's, you know, hurricane force type remnants of rain. I think that everybody has standing water.
7: We had a couple inches,
5: especially the more north you go.
7: Yeah, we had tons.
5: And so we were supposed to originally schedule it for last Friday or Saturday, and it was a rain out, so I moved everything to this weekend. Hopefully we'll get to it, but we have to, you know, the monster truck and the Tour of Destruction comes I think we have one in October and one in November, but that requires them to build these big dirt ramps so they can do their wheelies and their backflips and all that kind of deal. Well, and they used to just use regular dirt, and we'd have to take it after they got done and throw it out back. Well, I came up with this idea. I'm like, listen, if we go and get clay that we normally would harvest for the track to use for their ramps, then when they tear their ramps down, they can set it, instead of having to put it in a big dump truck and take it back to the back, we can just put it right on the track. So that's why I have to screen it, because inevitably all the ramps that they build for the monster truck, that material goes back on the track, so I can't have it all rocky and what have you. So you got to really highly screen it. And we're doing that this. I think Buck's meeting me down there Friday, Saturday. And hopefully we're done by Saturday. If not, we'll have to stick over a little bit till Sunday. So Saturday night, I took my mom and my sister. And so it was Janie Cakes, me, Erica, Tara, and Tariq. And we were celebrating three birthdays. Tara's birthday, Erica's birthday, and Tariq's birthday.
7: Wow, that's a party.
5: Yeah. So we went to Stonewater, which, Lummi, you know, is right there in...
7: Tara and Tark, yes, are at the same birthday? Or
5: no,
7: similar?
5: No, within 2 weeks of each other.
7: Okay.
5: Tara was born on October 4th, and Erica was born on October 8th, and I think Tarek's birthday is in September somewhere.
7: But do we know for sure when he was born? He's from Egypt.
5: I don't know. I have no idea. He's a great dude. I love him. He's the best brother-in-law ever. He's the one that hooked me up with Josh from Legacy Coins. So I really love my brother-in-law. That being said, Lummi, we went to Stonewater.
6: Yeah, good place.
5: Saw Jimmy the manager, Dominic the owner, met Michael the head chef.
7: Where is that place?
5: It's right...
7: Stonewater?
6: Up 41, a little past Gene's place.
5: Okay. Yeah, probably about maybe 3 miles past 41 and 54.
6: Yeah.
5: On the right-hand side, right on that lake.
7: Is it nice?
5: Yes, it's really nice, Dan. It's super nice. The food is great. It's economical for a nice place. It's just, the food is unbelievable. Their desserts are unbelievable. The service is unbelievable. The atmosphere and the decor is unbelievable. It's called Stonewater. And when I was getting my car tinted or my truck.
6: Yeah, Vance right there.
5: It's right down from Adam's place.
6: Yes, it is.
5: And so Eric and I went to lunch there about maybe 6 months ago. I'm like, man. And my sister and my mom, I guess, have gone there quite often. I've never been there for dinner until this past Saturday, but I would highly recommend it. But I would also highly recommend getting reservations. Like,
6: it is busy always.
5: It's busy all the time. Yes. All the time. And let me, I was treated to, it was, I think, a homecoming dance for maybe Land O'Lakes High School or something.
6: Oh, yeah, probably.
5: And there were all these chicks guys in suits. And it was just, it was a really good experience. I would highly recommend if you got a chance to go to Stonewater.
6: What did you get?
5: I got the halibut, kind of like what would be equivalent to their fish and chips.
6: Oh, nice.
5: I got that, and I forget. My mom got that. Of course, Erica got loaded cheese fries. That's for her dinner.
7: It's amazing that she survives.
5: I tried to have a talk with her.
7: Living on that.
5: I tried to have a talk with her. Not that I'm Mr. Johnny Health instructor, but I just said, Erica, as you get, and maybe Dan, you can help me talk to her because you're a doctor and you're her doctor. You do Botox for her and other things, you know, when she needs stuff. And I try to tell her, I'm like, Erica, you're approaching 50. You know, your body has been able to eat like a kid clear up until now, but eventually French fries, biscuits, bacon, coffee. I'm trying to think what else she likes. Oh, you know what her favorite is?
7: She likes curds, doesn't she?
5: Pickles with whipped cream on them.
7: Really?
5: She starts eating that yesterday, and I'm totally disgusted by it. So I'm like, I'm going to have Dr. Dan talk to you. So I had her try cheese eggs yesterday.
7: What's cheese eggs?
5: Eggs with cheese on them.
7: Oh, okay. I thought it was something.
5: You're the smartest guy in the entire room. I mean, Dan, I think that cheese eggs are pretty self-explanatory.
7: Okay.
5: Right?
7: Cheese eggs. Okay. Scrambled, sunny side.
5: Scrambled
7: cheese.
5: With American cheese melted on top.
7: Yeah, now, that's fun.
5: She didn't like that because she doesn't like American cheese. She likes cheddar. So well, I got her to try that. And she didn't really like it too much. And then I was eating some beef stew and out of one of those pre-made meal gimmicks. I got some beef. So I took a hunk of the steak portion, the beef portion of beef stew. I gave her, and it's only like the size of like a little cube. You know how they they cube it up for beef stew. And, you know, you would have thought I was giving her cyanide. She was like, I'm like, listen, you can sit here and be picky all you want, but eventually eating, you know, I don't eat healthy, but at least I don't eat nothing but biscuits, bacon, pepperoni.
7: French fries, pizza.
5: And French fries and pizza. And I'm like, eventually, Erica, that's going to catch up to you. Like, not necessarily you're going to gain a bunch of weight, but just your cholesterol and just your body can. I mean, when you're young, and Dan, you're a doctor, so you would have way more a better. You know, you're better to talk about this than I am. And you're skinny, and you're in shape. But it was just, I was just telling her, you know, based on what I know, that I think that eventually that unhealthy of a diet's going to catch up to you. What do you say?
7: I agree. I mean, I think people should have a better balanced diet than that. But it's amazing she's got this far just eating that.
5: Well, it's just because she works so hard. Like, she just is busting.
7: But there's not like a lot of nutrition in there.
5: I know. So I told her, I said, listen, you need to
7: she's malnourished.
5: I told her immediately you need to order one of those women one a day kind of deals. And you need
7: to take vitamins either?
5: No.
7: Oh my God. I said, how's she alive?
5: I'm like, you need to take. So we ordered women's one a day, and then I ordered a woman's B complex, right? And I ordered, I think that's all she got.
7: You don't make it too complicated because she'll never do it.
5: Right.
7: Not because it's difficult complication wise, but because it's just too many processes and steps.
5: So anyway.
7: It's like you taking like. You know, like you'll take your pills that you need to take that are prescribed, but you're not going to want to put six different creams on your face.
5: No.
7: You know what I'm saying? That's just, guys won't do that.
5: I'm just going to tell you something. Dan, you know this for years, and I'll show you. I've lived by this. If you look, this, you know, the...
7: Oh, your little spray?
5: Yeah, I mean, I've had this for 15 years, and like, you know, four times a day, I'm moisturizing my face with this spray aloe kind of deal. And I really think that that has something to do with... Now, I'm fat. Yes, I'm fat. But if you look at me, I don't have a lot of crow's feet.
7: Nope.
5: I don't have, you know...
7: Laugh lines.
5: I don't have probably... I got the face of a fat ass, but probably not the face of a 61-year-old man.
7: No, you have the face of a young fat ass.
5: Yeah, thank you. Thank you. And you're my doctor, so that's the official diagnosis. I have young fat ass face. Mr. Clem, what do you have? Well, I've been diagnosed by the greatest doctor in Tampa, Florida, of having... YFF, young fat, you know, YFAF, young fat YFF. Ass face. Yeah, I have young fat ass face. So it's where I'm fat, but I don't look 61 in my face. Now, you know, don't be analyzing me from the face on down. That being said, Dan, like, could something as simple as having a regimen of 10 to 15 plus years of just applying some type of moisturizer on your face, regardless if it's a really, really expensive one from France or just some $7 one like Vaseline Intensive Care Aloe Spray, like, will that make a difference?
7: It makes a huge difference. And there's a big trend right now for guys to put like beef tallow on their face.
6: What?
7: Just straight up beef tallow, to moisturize their face.
5: But I'm thinking...
7: But anything that a guy can do to moisturize their face helps. Absolutely.
5: The other thing that has helped me a lot in probably aging is probably the fact that I'm an inside dog.
7: Yes.
5: Meaning I'm not outside like the Withokuchee, you know, lineman working every day in the sun.
7: Right, or fishing all the time.
5: I am out on a grater, when I am on a grater, I wear my big straw hat. Good. And I put a SPF all over my face and my arms. And so I try to, you know, protect myself against the sun. I've not really worked a lot outdoor in the sun. I think that, and Dan, neither have you, I think that has a lot to do with, you know, aging a little more gracefully if you're not exposed to the elements.
7: Yes.
5: Because you get a guy that's been, you know, that's a good construction guy, and he works every day outside. Every day. Well, if you're up north, a lot of times that wind and that
7: gets you too. Yeah,
5: snow.
7: It all ages.
5: It cracks you.
7: Yep.
5: So, anyway, unbelievable dinner. Nice. Maybe one of these days we can do like a show dinner.
6: Okay. Yeah.
7: Oh, I'd love to do something like that.
5: You know what I'm saying? Like, yeah, have Dan and Babyface and Jay and Gene and you and Macho and me, you know, kind of all get together and cut it up one time. Maybe, Dan, we'll do that for Christmas or something.
7: We should. We absolutely should. And that would be a lot of fun.
5: I would love to do it at Stonewater Lummy. I think they got a little private area we could maybe
6: do
5: it in.
6: Yeah, they do.
5: I'd love to do it there. Jimmy, the manager, is my bud. And Dominic, the owner.
7: We're just going to have like a big chill sleepover at your house after?
5: No chill sleepover. If anything, we'll have it at your house. You're the one that has the additional 7.5 bedrooms, my friend.
7: We'll get a party bus.
5: Yeah, get a party bus. So anyway, Lemmy, I'm going to get a hold of Jimmy, the manager, and I don't quite remember where their private room is.

0: I just shut up. Let me pay for something once. I'm good. So, everybody, Dan, so we got three appetizers for the table. You know where we say nobody had a mixed drink.
1: Yeah, you guys aren't big drinkers.
0: Not big drinkers at all.
1: That makes a huge difference.
0: Everybody, I got the halibut. Tara got, what did Tara get? Tara got, oh, she got the grouper. My mom got the halibut. Tarek got the halibut. And Merch Crick got the cheese fries.
2: Nice.
0: And then we had all that. And then we had three of these unbelievable desserts that the whole entire table shared. We had their banana Foster. Might be one of the best desserts I've ever. They got this bananas Foster deal that come. Oh,
1: you know, I learned from the servers that they don't get upset, but they'd much rather you order alcohol.
0: Well, yeah, but hold on, Dan. You're going to be really happy because I'm not Johnny Cheapskates. I am way over the top. Wait till you hear my tip. So my bill was $150. Not bad at all. Listen to this. I mean, we had appetizers, we had desserts, we all had, you know, $26 to $31 meals, you know, like, so the bill was $154.
1: And how many people is this? Five?
0: Five. That's not bad at all.
1: That's nothing, dude.
0: $154.
1: That's nothing.
0: $154, and that's with dessert. So I gave her a $50 tip. So it was Then it was $204, and then I left. My mom gave me a $20, and I took another $20 out of mine. So I gave her $70 tip.
1: Wow.
0: That's 50%.
1: Wow.
0: So
1: almost 45.
0: Yeah. Yeah. So I mean, I think that she was happy.
1: Yeah, she didn't care if you didn't order alcohol.
0: No, it's what I'm saying. Like, yeah, she didn't care that, you know, because, you know.
1: She knows some people really still today in really nice restaurants, like steak restaurants, will leave no tip or leave like a $5 tip on a $200 bill. I swear to God.
0: And here's the thing with me. And listen, I'm not, please, I don't want anybody to think I'm being narcissistic, but when I go out, because I've been in this city for so many years and been on so many salacious sides of television stories and what have you, that I get recognized. It's just, yeah, I hope nobody's getting mad at me and think I'm all that, but I get recognized. And the server and the owner Dominic comes up, but you know, I shake his hand. I've known Dominic since he owned strip clubs in Pinellas County. Like Dominic, I've known Dominic for a long time. That's the owner. Jimmy, I know Lummy because I met him there when I had lunch. So I know him. The waitress knew me. Michael, the head chef, came out and said hi. And so for that, when you get recognized, Dan, you can't be a cheapskate.
1: No,
0: like you gotta be on the other side of that.
1: I completely agree with
0: because
1: you,
0: here's good bad news. Me being cheap and like being one of those steakhouse people that you speak of, Dan. You know how fast that would circulate as to, you know, throughout the server first would go home and say, guess who I were eating on tonight? Who, you know, Bubba the Love Sponge, that fat ass. Let Hogan blast his wife. Yeah, yeah. He came in and he tipped me, you know, $8 on $154. Like, what an asshole.
1: What an asshole.
0: But meanwhile, guess what she's going to say tomorrow with either her husband or her roommate or her best friend? Hey, you know Bubba the Husband? Yeah, yeah, that fat ass who let Hogan's go. Yeah. He tipped me $70. He tipped me 50%.
2: Wow.
0: And then, you know, that gets out, too.
1: And it should.
0: And you know, and so you get, you know, like people are cool with you. You build a little bit of an urban legend story, if you will.
1: I think it's disgusting when people go to a nice restaurant and don't appropriately tip. You guys, you have to tip at least, unless the waitress, like, you know, dumps hot coffee on your lap and burns you.
0: You got to start at 20.
1: You guys start at 15. And then, you know, if you have any kind of swagger, you should go at least to 20. And if you really want to be, you know, make a statement and tell the server that person did a great job, it should be 25% plus. Now, 45% tips over the top, Bubba, but
0: 50.
1: You know, I get it.
0: But, you know, my mom, you know, hold on, 20 of it was my mom's.
1: Right.
0: So, you know,
1: they stacked onto your tip, but right. Still, it was great.
0: So, but it's good for the server.
1: Absolutely.
0: And these men and women are out, but, and she kicked ass.
1: They get nothing besides those tips.
0: I had a sweet iced tea, and, you know, Lummy, I sucked down the liquids.
2: Yes.
0: I probably had four sweet iced. She never let my sweet iced tea get empty.
1: Did she have a pitcher?
0: Yep. And she had a pitcher of water because we were pretty much all drinking water. And she, boom, checked on us, made sure everything was great. Stonewater, great place. It's on 41. Is that considered Land O'Lakes, Lummy? Or is that?
2: Yeah, that's Land O'Lakes.
0: Yeah, 41 on Land O'Lakes. It's on the, it would be on

0: on the east side of 41 as you're heading north.
1: What did you wear when you went to the restaurant?
0: I wore a pair of black, like kind of these black stretchy slacks with...
1: Like chinos?
0: Yeah, kind of with the same shirt I got on now, but black. A black kind of Under Armour kind of deal.
1: A bubble shirt, though?
0: Yeah.
1: Okay.
0: Why not?
1: Oh, I'm just curious.
0: Here is the... Somebody walking the new map update on Grand Theft Auto 6, which you've told me now is the most up-to-date Grand Theft Auto.
2: Yes.
0: That everybody's going crazy over. And I guess they've done a map update. And do you think, Lummy, that somebody that maybe one of the code writers or somebody that works for Grand Theft Auto in the code writing division might be a Bubba Army fan? Why else would they go and just randomly pick a racetrack?
2: It's
1: a car game.
2: Well, it's based out of Florida.
1: It's a car game based out of Florida.
0: I know, but you know, it's usually based out of Miami. They got it usually.
2: Well, now they have because they have Sebring in there. They have Lakeland, Naples.
0: Speedway.
2: Yeah.
0: Oh, okay. All right.
2: So by the way, they're just going all around the state.
1: All the tracks, which is great.
3: The Ultimate Edition exclusive shops, Sarah's Unisex Salon, which carries facial hairstyles for Jason and nails and makeup for Lucia, is located right here in Hamlet. There also appears to be a raceway here on the eastern half of Hamlet.
0: Which, the guy's going to say it,
2: yeah.
0: But there's only one dirt track in the entire United States of America that's shaped like my track. In fact, they call it the Darlington of Dirt or the Avocado. Like, nobody... No dirt track in America is shaped as unique as Ocala Speedway.
2: Yeah, well, it's in the GTA wiki. It says the Boone Speedway was drawn from Bubba Raceway Park in Ocala.
0: Here we go.
3: And this apparently is based on the real-life Bubba Raceway Park on Northwest Gainesville Road in Ocala.
0: There you go. God, I'm proud of that place. I love that place. Well, I don't love it all the time.
3: Ocala.
0: It takes a lot of work to make it look that beautiful. Look how nice. I got that inside berm. Listen, I do it all, guys.
2: Is that you in the tractor?
0: That's me in the tractor, right there at Tillin. Yes. And you can see the areas I started top and I'm working my way down. So this is tilled and that's untilled.
2: Wow.
0: And you can see I'm right there in the blue tractor.
3: If you look towards the east of that raceway, you'll see this little purple camera icon on the interact.
0: I mean, I think that's all they talk about.
2: Yeah.
0: It's just the fact that the news race...
3: is based on the real-life Bubba Raceway Park on Northwest Gainesville Road in Ocala. If you look towards the east of that...
0: That's kind
3: of
0: cool, ain't it?
2: Yeah, it is.
0: Now, we got to get somebody to play Grand Theft Auto and let us know, like, if you go to Ocala Speedway, Bubba Raceway Park, do they let you get on the track and do a couple laps?
2: It looks like that they do. I just haven't found any videos of it, but it looks like you race on the track.
1: I'll get Danny to do it. I think he has it.
0: Oh, yeah. Have him see if he can.
1: But I don't think it's actually released yet. I think that's pre-release.
0: How's Danny and the Jugs doing? And I'm not talking about him looking at,
1: He's good at that, too.
0: Yeah.
1: But he was catching 50-mile-an-hour passes.
0: Nice.
1: Probably 35 yards away.
0: I wouldn't go much higher than that, bud.
1: There's no one throwing that hard.
0: That's what I'm saying. I wouldn't go.
1: No, I don't want to.
0: Step him up as his quarterback step up, but, keep him probably try to figure out what his quarterback's throwing. I would say probably 40.
1: His quarterback's throwing 40. I mean, if they throw as hard as they can for a long pass, they may whip it 45.
0: Maybe. But, having Danny be an absolute, Venus flytrap at 40 to 45, that's
1: what he's doing.
0: That's what he needs to do.
1: That's mostly he's doing is 40 to 50 miles an hour. It depends on the distance.
0: So, Hurricane... What's the official pronunciation of him? Hurricane. Hold on, maybe she'll tell us.
4: While massive cleanup efforts are underway after the first hurricane of the Atlantic season ripped through parts of the Gulf Coast.
0: I will tell you this, man. So proud of Florida Man Radio, 101.1 in Panama City, Fort Walton Beach at 103.1. I think they were briefly off the air for power. Once power was restored, all the radio personalities, Bo and Griffo and just everybody came in. And, we're live and local giving people updates as to what's happening. It damn near was a direct hit on Fort Walton Beach. Was it not? The Destin Fort Walton Beach took a direct hit.
2: Yeah,
0: and it came in at a high two, like 110, whereas I think the category 3 starts at 115, so it was what's 110, 117, that's all the same. you know, like you're talking about a 4 or 5 mile an hour difference. It came in at a really high, strong level 2, low 3. It's my understanding that most everybody did okay. Like it we're going to see various footage here, but I think all the JVC stations held up. I know Griffo's house held up. Bo's house held up. So, you know, again, a direct hit on Fort Walton Beach, 103.1. Lummi, we can. I think I think we're definitely on the air. I know that they were on the air, you know, giving people live and local updates using Florida Man Radio as a local juggernaut of information. So thank you for all the radio personalities that came in and, you know, got behind a microphone and got your community up to speed at live and local. So thank you to all the my JVC brethren. And I think everything's okay. It was fairly catastrophic. I think the worst was they had an 8-foot storm surge.
2: Yeah, the storm surge was pretty bad.
4: This weekend, Isaias made landfall.
0: Isaias. I don't know who the hell makes these names up.
1: Spanish people in Miami.
0: But I think the president needs to step in and say, you know what? There's nobody that I know that's an American named Isaias. So Americans need to identify these hurricanes with names they're familiar with. Can we go back to Mary and Dan and Steve and Fred and Jimmy and Rhonda and not Isaiad, you retards?
4: Isaias made landfall.
0: Isaias. Can you get any dumber? Can you get any dumber?
4: Isaias made landfall near Destin, Florida as a Category 2 storm Friday night. The winds tore off roofs and flooded streets, and hundreds of thousands of people are still without power.
0: I know that the ass, my ass-kicking friends, Lummi, from Withlacoochee, sent a bunch of crews up there.
2: Oh, nice.
0: And they're up there whipping ass.
4: At least 4 people have died due to the storm, 2 in Alabama and 2 in Florida.
0: Man, that cracked, that almost halved the tome, did it not?
4: Officials say 2 people died.
0: That's what I worry about around here, Lummi, is one of these big ass.
2: Oh, yeah.
0: One
2: well, I think the trees are pretty clear around your, like, main house.
0: I think so.
1: Did you clear your driveway, by the way?
0: No.
1: Because it seemed clearer today when I was driving in.
0: It was just
1: tidier, and like the branches have been cut back or something. It seemed more open.
2: I took some back.
0: Lummi in New York, Greg might be working on it.
1: Yeah, good job.
4: As a result of trees falling on their homes.
0: Ooh. New York, Greg's a new compound manager. Did you know that, Dan?
1: He's your new Cato Caitlin.
0: He's my new Greg the Bulldog.
2: Nice.
1: Okay.
4: Those who live in the region are contemplating how to even begin cleaning up.
5: Just to come and see it all, just mangled and shattered, is a little bit depressing.
4: Oh, our hearts are with them. But resources, they are on the way to the states that were hit the hardest. President Trump approved an emergency declaration for Georgia, Florida.
0: I will tell you this, man, it got in and out of there. Like, it didn't affect the Alabama-Georgia game played in Tuscaloosa. Like, it didn't affect that at all. Like, it got in and out. I mean, it hit like at, like they said, 12:30, and it was out of there by like 3. Bam. I think it was traveling. And then I think it got broke up. I think Alabama, Georgia, you know, Louisiana, Mississippi. I think the land broke it up. Once it hit, it broke up quite quickly, I think.
2: Yeah, and then I think it hit one of those nor'easters.
0: Oh, and then got deflected?
2: Yeah.
0: Dan, what'd you do this weekend? Danny and the Jugs or regular Jugs from some hot 27-year-old? Or both?
1: I obviously, last night I did the thingy, the wrestling.
0: Right, you were the judge for the girls that came in on Friday, the lingerie fighting championship, along with power ass slapping and something else.
1: Yeah, I had kind of a chill weekend. You know, I just went to dinner with Danny Friday night, and then
0: where'd you guys go?
1: We went to Forbici.
0: Nice.
2: So,
0: can't go wrong with that.
1: Yeah.
0: Do you roll in and get VIP? Like, you know.
1: Well, they know who I am. I mean, they just, you know.
0: Do you blow a call into Jeff?
1: No, I don't have to.
0: You don't have to?
1: No, I look enough like Jay, who eats there, you know, 4 times a week, that they just think I'm him. I just like, oh, yeah, I just talk with a higher voice. And
0: Lummi, what did you do this weekend?
1: Suck in and look skinny.
2: I had a baseball game. I got hit in the wrist, hit in the leg.
0: Hold on, what now?
2: The little kids, they don't know how to hold their bats.
0: No, they just throw them.
2: Well, no, he was swinging.
1: Oh, the bat hit you in the wrist? Not
2: well,
1: the ball?
2: Yeah, I was putting the ball on the tee for him in the batting cages, and he swung as soon as I had my hand on the ball, putting it there.
0: Oh, my God. Have you showed the doctor? I mean, are you doing okay?
2: Yeah, I put some ice on it. It's all right. And then I had one kid when I was walking to the plate was swinging and hit me right in the shin. So it was fun. And we lost by 2 runs. So
0: you're dead.
2: Yeah.
0: How'd Walk do?
2: He went 1-for-2.
0: Okay.
2: He finally got out. So he finally got his first out.
0: But did he have a streak going on?
2: Yeah, he did. He was 12-for-12. So now he's 12-for-13.
0: Was he bummed?
2: Yeah, he was pretty bummed out. Plus, you know, he can't do his little dancing. But I never understood how hard
0: he can't do his Michael Jackson rendition and his moonwalking.
1: Oh, he's got a celebratory dance.
2: Well, he's not allowed.
0: He's not allowed.
2: He'll get thrown out.
0: Yeah, get thrown out.
1: Oh.
0: You never realize what?
2: Oh, that just how hard it is to wrangle 4 and 5 year olds. And
0: you might as well be wrangling wild feral cats.
2: And then how coaches take it so serious. Two coaches from the other team got thrown out.
1: Really?
2: Yeah. So the umpires.
0: Hold on, and we're talking about T-ball.
2: Yeah.
0: Like, accelerate that to when they get to be like 10 and 11. What are these guys going to be? Complete, you know, unmanageable assholes.
2: Well, last year,
0: if you're getting thrown out at a T, if you as a father who, you know, volunteers for your son's T-ball team, because that's exactly what it is, you're not getting paid nothing.
2: Yes.
0: And you're just, you know, it's father volunteers, and the majority of those are good people. But if you're an asshole and you're getting thrown out of your son's T-ball game, you got a problem, bro.
2: Yes, you
0: like
2: do.
0: You got you got anger issues. You're maybe low on T or something. Like, you need to go get checked out.
2: Well, last year I think the same team, but they have a different coach. Popped the umpire's tires after the game.
0: What?
1: Oh, come on!
0: Yeah. No, and hold
1: Are
0: on.
1: You serious?
0: Hold on. Here's the deal. What does an umpire really do in T-ball? He's not calling balls and strikes.
2: No,
0: so he's just calling guys out at first, or you know, like any type of play or a pop up or
1: illegal celebration. You know, did your son actually do it? Was he mad that he got tagged for celebrating and then
0: jabbed him with
1: his like pacifier?
0: No, it didn't come from Walker. No, but like, so hold on. So they popped the umpire, you know, the head umpire. And meanwhile,
1: an
0: umpire, like, he's not calling controversial balls and strikes which, you know, a guy could get it wrong on that level, because you know what? The umpire's some volunteer dude, too.
1: Yeah, getting paid like $3 an hour ceremoniously.
0: In between innings, he's smoking his cool cigarette, you know, like Bad News Bears type of deal. Who wants, listen, here's the deal. What normal male wants to be an umpire at a T-ball game.
1: Hey, Bubba, just me as umpire. I'm an umpire. I'm an official umpire.
0: You go right ahead,
1: Derek. 4-year-old T-ball.
0: You go right ahead. If you're that,
1: call me Mr. Umpire.
0: If you're that hurting for authority, my friend, go be it.
1: I am the umpire.
0: Yeah.
1: The head umpire of T-ball.
0: I don't even call balls and strikes.
1: Nope.
0: But I will get my tires popped by the opposing coaches if I don't know. Yeah. Did he call somebody out erroneously at first?
2: Yeah, he was complaining because he got called out because the kid took a left like he was running to second, which is not allowed. Yeah,
0: so, I mean by the rules.
1: Wait, running to left like towards third base?
2: If you're running out of ball
0: and you beat. And you're safe at first.
1: Right.
0: Okay, it's a bang-bang play, and you're safe at first. If you, once you stop running, you have to make a right.
2: Mm-hmm.
0: You have to actually physically make a right to get back on the base. If you make a left, you're now committing to being in play as if you were going to second, and they can tag you out.
2: Correct. Yeah, that's exactly what the rule is.
0: That is the absolute rule.
2: So then the one guy got, he was arguing with the ump, that the kid just turned around to go back
0: now,
2: to
0: the
2: first.
0: The argument to that is, if a guy's running it out, I have seen this in the majors, if a guy's running it out, and in running it out, he kind of veered towards the right a little bit, like where, you know, like kind of veered a little bit, like noticeably was running, and he veered to the right. Now, if he turns around to the left, but is not past the foul line, he's okay.
2: Yeah.
0: It's you have to be right of the foul line. And if you're left of the foul line when you make your turn to go back to first, they can technically tag you out. And that's what happened, right?
2: Yeah, exactly.
0: And it was a right call.
2: Yes.
0: And somebody flipped out.
2: Flipped out.
0: Popped his tires.
2: Well, yeah, flipped out, and then the other guy flipped out that he got flipped out and thrown out. So, yeah, it was fun. It was a fun time.
0: When we returned, there was this guy in England that went to a tiger exhibit. that, you know, it's like one of these Tiger King, Carol Baskin type deal, big cat rescue. It was a tiger deal. It was literally not even really a very accomplished, you know, zoo where it had, you know, all types of different animals. It just had tigers. It was just a tiger place. And this guy, and what happens when, you know, what happens when you jump that fence into a tiger pit?
1: Well, I mean, did he do it on purpose? Did he fall in? I didn't get that part
0: I
1: of
0: think
1: it.
0: It's my understanding that he might have did it on purpose.
1: Well, then he deserves to die.
0: And here's the deal. Aren't tigers like man-eaters?
1: Yep.
0: Like, tigers enjoy the way human flesh tastes. Most animals don't. Most animals, you know, like elephants and other you know, apex predators. Like, I don't think gorillas, I think they're herbivores. Are they not, Dan? I think gorillas,
1: yes. They can fight anything, but they tend to be herbivores.
0: Right,
1: yes.
0: But they don't usually fight an animal for its meat. They're fighting an animal for jurisdiction or, you know, whatever.
1: Dominance, jurisdiction, right. Territory, just like you said.
0: Whereas yes. Tigers, they will
1: eat
0: a man.
1: Yeah, they're like an alligator.
0: They eat things. They like meat. They like meat, so you can't jump into a tiger pit and think it's going to work out well for you.
1: Mm-mm.
0: Got that story, and let me Trump is proclaiming to potentially have some type of ceasefire between Russia and Ukraine.
2: Yes, and Russia's going to be releasing a bunch of diesel.
0: Russia's, in lieu of this ceasefire, Russia's going to give us a bunch of diesel?
2: Supposedly.
0: Do we need their diesel?
2: I think it's just to help the price come down.
0: All right, we'll get into that. We got a couple phone calls, too. Are those anything of interest?
2: We got, I haven't checked number two. Number one is typical Charlie.
1: Oh, come on.
0: No, we're not doing Charlie.
2: Yep.
0: We're not doing. So yeah. Just tell Charlie.
1: Sorry, Charlie.
0: Just let me, I literally, while we're on the air, like for you to pick it up and we can hear your part of the conversation saying, hey, Charlie, you know you're not supposed to call, bud. Have a good one. And then just hang up on him.
2: Hey, Charlie, you know you're not supposed to be calling.
0: See you later, right. Bud.
2: See you later, man.
0: Perfect.
2: He's trying to disguise
0: Charlie,
2: his voice,
0: too. Charlie, you're not sneaking in, Charlie. Sorry, bud.
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0: Bubba Army. Appreciate you. I forget who it was. They just told me, Uncle Rucky. Uncle Rucky wanted me to know that, and Dan, you may or may not know this statistic. Maybe there's more. But polar bears, tigers, leopards, and Nile crocodiles are the only ones that actually hunt humans, that actually will, you know, try to go bite a human or eat a human or kill a human. So, that, yeah, there you go.
1: Although 84% of other brown and black bear attacks seem to be predatory.
0: Yeah, I think black bears like meat. Like they brown eat the bears, fish. Yeah. And so I think it's based on their diet. They look at a human being as, you know, put a
1: big fish,
0: a golden corral.
1: Right.
0: I mean, I could see how they size me up. They're like, man, the entire flock can eat off this fat ass. Hello, you're on the air. Go ahead.
2: Good morning, Bubba.
0: Hello, bud.
2: I just wanted to say congratulations on winning the best radio show for the Creative Loafing Awards.
0: Yeah, I got a message from Anthony, the editor, and wanted to know if I wanted to put a thank you, like a thank you ad, thanking everybody, and I did. So, yeah, thank you to everybody that voted for me, and thank you for the Creative Loafing and Lee and Anthony. Lummy's going to give me a list of how we scored and who was all nominated, and Lummy says I might have been the only one that won.
3: Yes, yeah, best radio show.
2: I couldn't find any other really categories. I know you came up as finalist on two other things, but
0: yeah.
2: I couldn't find like best lawyer or anything like that. So, but I just wanted to call and congratulate you.
0: I appreciate it, buddy. Thank you.
2: No problem. You guys have a great day.
0: All right, bud.
1: So, you want to go on a polar bear hunt?
0: No, I don't want to go. I don't want to hunt at all.
1: Yeah, but they're going to kill you if you don't kill them.
0: But if I don't,
3: yeah,
0: go,
3: but if you don't go out,
0: if I don't go to there, if listen, Dan,
1: we're not finding polar bears in Florida,
0: I'm
1: right?
0: I'm not going to necessarily go to a. I got my little bubble here, and if there would be some bears or some tigers on my land here that could potentially jump me when I'm on my skag mower, then I would potentially, you know, shoot them to keep. But there's, you know, we got deer and turkey and raccoons and gopher turtle. Like, we don't have nothing that's on the Clem compound acreage is going to kill me.
1: You have any boars?
0: No boars.
1: They'll attack you.
0: Trust me, I'm out of the boar game, Dan. Okay. Last time I was in the boar game, my friend, I was sitting in front of a jury.
1: I didn't mean it that way.
0: Yeah.
1: But so there's a lot of boars around here, though, right? In this part of the woods,
0: yeah,
1: in this neck of the woods.
0: No, mostly here, it's deer, mm-hmm. wild turkey, squirrels. Now, we're starting to
1: get... Are the squirrels bigger than the deer here?
0: No. We're starting to get some crows.
1: Really?
0: Yeah, Lummy will be able to give you, because he's in the wildlife more than he's over there in the goat area, which is... Lummy, I've been told by New York Greg that behind the goats, there's a family of deer that are bedded down.
3: That's what Greg has said. I have not seen them. I've seen a lot of deer out by the interstate driving in the morning, but I have not seen any
0: around. So here's the thing.
1: So should you be careful driving, like you don't hit them?
3: Yes.
0: Well, pulling into the driveway, uh-huh. I would go extra slow because they bed just, you know, to the left, which would be north, right. in that front kind of uh-huh. more dense area, they bed there.
1: Because I go extra fast.
0: Yeah, well,
1: so
0: don't.
1: I'll go slow down.
0: You're going to go extra fast till one of them hits the side of your your Tesla truck, and I can only imagine the damage of what the whole entire, you know, passenger side of, or the driver's side of a Tesla truck costs.
1: But the deer are pretty small down here, aren't they?
0: Yeah, they're not that big. The bucks are only like 4-pointers, 6-pointers. They're not big, but it still doesn't matter.
1: No, it doesn't matter. Anything hitting sucks.
0: So
1: you don't want to hurt a deer too unnecessarily.
0: It's
1: they're mean. If you be careful approaching a deer. You'd be like, hey, look at the cute little guy.
0: I'm not. I got a gun on me. I would, but I'm not going up there and trying to say hi to Bambi's dad.
1: They will ram you. They will ram you.
0: No, they won't. Because I'm not going to go to. I don't screw them. Worth them. And like you said, you want to go hunting for polar bears? No. In order to go hunting for polar bears, you got to be where polar bears hang out. And what do you go out there to the Antarctica and like get a snowmobile? And
1: I believe it's more like Alaska. I think it's north, not south.
0: Yeah, no.
1: Snowmobile.
0: I don't want to go regular bear hunting. I don't want to go polar bear hunting.
1: Do you ice fish?
0: I don't want to go ice fishing. I don't want to do nothing of that sort. I want to carry my gun around for in case if I get some stupid ass people that want to road rage on me and start shooting on me, I can at least shoot back. That's it. Or if you come onto my property and try to break in or something like that, please realize that me and the Merch Crick are heavily armed. AR-15s, 45 caliber, 9 caliber, Mossberg shotgun, 308 Win Mag that Dan bought me, AUG Steyr. I got a nice little arsenal to light your ass up with, my friends. And with the new Second Amendment laws, it looks like I can go out and buy a silencer now too.
1: Yeah. I'm really waiting to understand how this gets passed down officially. But, you know, you just have like an Instagram post of the guy saying, hey, welcome to the Wild West. You can have whatever you want now, is different than actually seeing the law.
0: I am scared. I'm a big advocate of the Second Amendment. I really am. Mm-hmm. But I think that we need to have some limitations, and you just can't open it up wide open, because here's the deal. An average Second Amendment proponent like myself, who, you know, has a few guns and wants to use them for protection and or hunting, we're not the kind of guys that are going to go out and buy the silencers or the 11-inch short barrel. You know, we're not, because we don't really need those. What do
1: yeah,
0: I
1: the
0: need?
1: Silencers are good because they really help your ears.
0: I understand
1: there's,
0: that.
1: There's a lot of arguments for it.
0: But also, Dan, it also is an invitation for bad people that want to do bad things for silencers.
3: Yes.
0: And do bad things with short guns. And so, you know, I almost think that the old rules of just having to register your silencer so the authorities know where these silencers are, I don't think that that's necessarily, you know, bridging on your Second Amendment rights. You know, I'm for the Second Amendment, but I also think there should be a registration. You have to have a registration for it. You got to have a registration to drive a car.
1: Well, I mean, there's if you buy a gun new and you go through the process, it's registered.
0: Yeah, I know what I'm saying. Certain type of guns. Listen, if you want to go to your best friend and buy his shotgun, great. There isn't any paper trail of that. I don't have a problem with that. What I do have a problem with is when you start getting silencers and these trigger switches and these guns here that potentially the average Second Amendment advocate like myself, who feels it's okay that you should be able to own a gun, protect yourself, what have you, that I think that it goes, these switches and silencers and what have you are just going to be pretty much used by the bad people. And, you know, I don't know necessarily if you should open. Listen, I know everybody's going to get mad at me, you true Second Amendment advocates, and I understand. I just think there should be some limitations on some of these things that you can put on your existing gun to make them more stealthy and more deadly, as if a gun isn't deadly enough. Why do we got to make it fully auto with a silencer on it? I don't know that the people that framed our Second Amendment could ever have imagined the technology being what it is today, right? Back then they had a musket. You know,
1: but Bubba, back then, the army had a musket, and the private guys had a musket. They had the same weapons. So you can argue about the effectiveness of the weapons as time and history has evolved and technology has gotten better.
0: Well, that was potentially if they had to fight their own.
1: Right, because that's the whole point. Because if we have to fight our own, we're fighting against people.
0: But we will never be able to fight our own. They got jets, and I mean, like, well, listen, that ship has sailed.
3: Yeah, the drones will take us out.
0: With regards to us as Americans to be able to fight our militia, that ship has sailed. They got so much technology that we'll never be able to touch, as we shouldn't be. What, are we entitled to a tank now, too?
1: No,
0: should I be able to buy a tank so that in case my government is trying to attack me, I got a better chance of killing them with my tank?
1: An insurrection that's well-armed is undefeatable by a foreign body. And so ask Iran, ask Afghanistan how well they did against our very complicated army with just stones and some crappy AKs.
0: We already as a country have more guns than we do people. And so any other country that invades us, you're going to get smoked, because we have so many guns owned by great people here that will take up arms and fight you. I don't know that we need to be opening it up for fully auto gun switching, silencers, and short barrel deal. I think we're already armed to the hilt. Like, I think we're so armed that, you know, Bubba Clem having a silencer on my AR-15 isn't going to make a difference when I'm, you know, a different country, if you will, invades our country. That'll never happen. We are probably the most well-armed country in the world. Right? Like, I'm assuming we have more...
1: Per capita?
0: Yeah,
1: yes.
0: Yeah,
1: yes.
0: We have more guns than any other country in the world by a lot. So I don't know that we need to be, you know, necessarily adding all of these suppressors and, you know, switches and things like that.
1: Are switches now legal, too?
0: No, I think...
1: I think those are still illegal, right?
0: I think
1: right?
0: They're still illegal. But, you know... Maybe I don't quite understand the law and what's been passed. It's been kind of vague and what it really is. And so, you know, I don't want to sit back here and act like I know the ins and outs of the Second Amendment revision that's been passed. Because I don't. I can't act like I do know. I'm not well-read.
1: Well, it's really essentially they're trying to repeal saying that the National Firearms Act from the 60s is illegal, was unconstitutional. And so that kind of takes out all of the regulations. So I think some of it will be replaced with new regulations. But they're going to have to be very, very soft regulations and really only limit, you know, really bad people and kids from owning these things.
4: Overseas now to a terrifying incident in northern England. A man was mauled to death after he entered.
0: Now, this is a tragic accident. This is more tragic if the guy fell in.
1: If it's self-induced, then do we really care?
0: No, well, no, I really don't. But I mean, if the guy fell off because he was late, but even
1: the
0: that,
1: tiger's not gonna have guilt.
0: But even that, like if you're just paying attention and you're looking at the tigers in the space that they have provided you to look at, and you're not trying to lean over some extreme, you know, fencing situation to get closer or get a better picture, you know, if that's the case, then that's on you.
3: Because it looks like he jumped over the fence.
0: So if he willfully jumped over, then, you know, that comes from that Alert Ya file. When you jump over, you could start teaching that in first grade. Johnny's dad, Dan, takes him to the tiger exhibit. Johnny just can't sit there like the regular kids and look at the tiger. Johnny jumps into the tiger pit. Johnny gets eaten. Moral of the story is, don't jump into the tiger pit.
1: Oh, you forgot the part about Johnny transitioning to Jenny.
0: Well, whatever. I don't know that this was the situation. I don't know this was transitioning English male decides to jump in and, you know, give the tiger a nice human medium rare steak of the night.
4: A terrifying incident in northern England. A man was mauled to death after he entered a tiger's enclosure at a wildlife park. That animal has not been...
0: Dan, I don't know, like, whether you're Matt Riddle or Rob Kahn or Jay Diaco or Bubba Clem. I don't know how badass or how much of a pussy. I do not think you can kick a tiger's ass.
1: Oh, I think Matt Riddle can kick a tiger's ass.
0: You think so?
1: Oh, I think
0: you
1: that tiger...
0: think Matt Riddle can kick a tiger's ass?
1: He'd grab that arm, he'd snap that arm, that first
0: yeah, until that guy puts his saber tooth into the side of your neck.
1: I got my money on Riddle.
0: I love Riddle, and I think he's one of the toughest human beings I know, but I don't know if I could put him against a tiger.
1: I think he'd kick a tiger's ass.
0: I tend to disagree with you.
1: You should ask him.
0: Now, you know their claws are razor sharp.
1: Yeah.
0: Like they will cut you to threads.
1: So is his wit.
4: I will warn you that some viewers may find this video disturbing.
0: By the way, I've already watched it. It's not disturbing.
1: Stupid.
0: It's not disturbing at all. It's stupid because it doesn't show the tiger.
1: The good part.
0: It doesn't show any of the tiger, like, you know, ripping them pieces to parts. It kind of shows the tiger kind of gauging them up a little bit as to what we got here. And that's it.
4: Here's ABC's Rena Roy.
5: Tonight, a wildlife park in northern England is closed after a deadly tiger attack. South Yorkshire police telling ABC News...
0: Now, here's the one thing that I've heard, that tigers, they don't like their nose hit at all. Like, if you hit their nose as hard as you could, there's a chance that they'll leave you alone. Now, listen, you're done. At this point, Dan, you're done. Like, you know, you might as well be bringing out every desperate move you know, correct?
1: Yes.
0: So I would take my foot, the guy's got a foot right there, and I would just up kick him into the nose. Now, are you going to piss him off and he's going to kill you quicker? Probably. But is there a chance that he maybe will retreat because you've hit him in the nose, and he reassesses the situation, which might give you opportunity to maybe reclimb the fence. I don't know. And here's the other thing. If you're a wildlife park and you got these man-eating tigers, don't you think that you'd have some people that were, you know, always around that area that had a tranquilizer gun that could dart the guy? I mean, dart the cat?
1: You think.
0: Right?
1: Yeah.
0: Because, I mean, you know, dart the guy, the cat. And the cat usually is scared from the dart in itself and runs from it.
1: Then it's like, sleepy.
0: Dan, you know, you know what? Sometimes that tranquilizer on the veterinarian side of things, they're very quick and effective, like within a minute, right?
1: Oh yeah, within a minute, the lion's take or tiger's taking right.
5: The man's seen here in video circling.
0: So at this point, man, I am punched. I am literally, because listen, I'm not trying to act like I'm a badass, because I ain't. The cat would look at me and be like, God dang, this is Christmas and Thanksgiving dinner. So I'm just going to start punching it in the nose or as much as I can. I'm not going to lay there like a wounded duck.
3: And point
0: my finger at him and cut a promo
5: waiting
0: at him.
5: Online, entered a tiger enclosure.
0: And you can see the tiger has its ears back and he's a little bit kind of...
1: Confused. Dude, what's this douchebag doing here?
0: Yeah.
5: Saturday afternoon, the tiger attacking the man, leaving him seriously injured. Emergency crews rushing to the scene, including two ambulances and an air ambulance. Despite efforts...
0: I mean, this place looks kind of a nice place. Mm-hmm. And so if you got this kind of a nice place, look at, I mean, they got... You know, their artificial turf there. They got this is probably the tiger gift shop. This is probably the tiger restaurant. You know, like this is it wouldn't bust your budget as the wildlife park to have a guy that's on and like in a stand, if you will, that sits high above the entire area where the tigers are, or at least where the people that are watching the tigers, and have a guy that had a permanent, you know, dart gun ready to tranquilize a tiger upon this happening.
5: To save him.
0: Dan, if you and Jay were practicing in England, would this be certainly a negligent, you know, type deal? Would you go after the tiger park?
1: No. Because the guy entered on his own.
0: Oh, okay.
3: It looks like there was only 45 seconds before someone was there.
5: The man was pronounced dead at the scene. The park, known for its 2-acre reserve for endangered Amur tigers, allowing visitors.
0: You know what, Dan? I'd have one of those. Have you seen those golf carts that they have at Top Golf that can go harvest the balls and you're shooting? And,
1: right, exactly.
0: And the ball can actually hit the cart and it just, right. You know, careens off because he's in a big cage. Mm-hmm. You know, that like you couldn't. And so I'd put a guy driving around in a Polaris with, you know, cage, right? You know, and you could quick just drive it around, you know, wherever on point. But you're saying, let me, within 45 seconds, there was help, and the tiger took him out in 45?
3: Yeah, it looks like it took him about 41 seconds.
5: Watch from a raised walkway. Investigators working to determine exactly what happened. Authorities say the tiger was not injured and remained inside its enclosure.
0: Yeah, and here's the deal, man. Like, you can't kill the tiger, because there's probably going to be some people who are like, yeah, well, the tiger killed a man. And No. A tiger killed a man upon a man entering his domain.
3: They came out and said that they're not going to.
0: Yeah, you can't kill the tiger. Now, if the tiger jumped over the fence and ran the guy down to the parking lot and killed him, that's another thing. But when you go into that guy's, the tiger's habitat, that's on you, right?
5: Or with no threat to the...
0: Don't kill the poor tiger. Just know that tiger's got one on it. I mean, ladies and gentlemen, we have Fred the tiger over here, and then you can see Ron the tiger. Ron the tiger actually killed a man. Yeah. That could be extra. That could be like an extra attract. And we got man-eating tigers.
5: Blick.
6: Lindsay, park officials say staff members were deeply affected by the incident and have gotten specialist support. As for the tiger...
0: Well, are they bringing in therapists? To the guy that shovels the tiger poop because he can't sleep tonight because he saw some guy jump the fence and got eaten up by a tiger.
1: Yep.
0: Here is the interaction, and they it's not 41 seconds, it's less than that. They replay it. Here's a tiger, and now at this point you're done. You don't ever give the tiger. It's like MMA, Lummy. You don't give the tiger your back.
3: And he did,
0: right?
3: Yeah,
0: like in MMA, you know, if we indeed had. We had Matt Riddle. If we had Matt Riddle on today, Matt Riddle would be like, man, in MMA, you never give up your back. When you give up your back, you're done. Rear naked choke, all kinds of different deals.
1: So I'm saying he'd have tore this tiger apart.
0: So you're saying Riddle would have come in and put him in a rear naked?
1: Oh yeah, the tiger would be tapping out.
0: That's what Matt Riddle needs, Lummy, for his next marketing opportunity. Matt Riddle choked out a real tiger.
3: Oh yeah, he just started wrestling animals.
0: Matt Riddle choked, made a real tiger tap out. Look, I mean, you're done. And Lummy, I got to think that Dan, your back's probably getting completely gnawed up, right, with those scratches.
1: Mm-hmm.
0: Oh, he's biting a short meat. He's tackling the guy. Look. Now, at this point, why aren't you kicking him in the face? And don't give him, I told you to stop touching me right now.
1: With his pinky.
0: That's the way Dan talks to his daughter when she's messing up. Give him a little pinky. I told you.
1: I'll pinky promise you don't bite me.
0: Sophie, I told you to be in at midnight and it's 1:30. Where the hell you been with my pinky? None of us would cut a promo using your pinky. Look at that. Were you trying to do a tea time gimmick? The tiger's like, now see, you can tell though, the tiger's a little bit disturbed. See, like, let me see, his ears are back.
1: He doesn't know what to do.
0: Yeah, he didn't know what to do. He's like, man, I've never had a real live one in here before. They just usually throw me hunks of meat. I never had one alive.
3: It's moving.
0: I don't know what to do. Tiger's even looking back to his boys right here. Look. Hey guys, what are we doing here? Hey fellas,
1: can I get a call here?
0: Can I phone a friend? Oh, you're not gonna help me? Okay, watch. I'm gonna do it myself. Ready? Okay. Now he's conscious. The tiger is conscious of getting nailed in the face. That's why he's all kind of hesitant. And then once the guy doesn't do nothing.
3: Oh, they didn't show the tiger like kind of tackles him and jumps on him.
0: Well, this kind of shows it. I think they cut it off right here when it gets. Yeah, I don't even know what you do at that point. I don't think it's savable, right? I think you're done.
3: Yeah,
0: I mean,
3: in that position.
0: I mean, you wish at least you had a short barrel rifle with you. I'll let you know this, Dan. I'll give you this. You do more than he did, right?
1: Yes.
0: Like I mean, even if you're going to get eaten alive, I'm going to get eaten alive while I'm trying to fight back.
1: Right.
0: They're going to be like, man, you want to see a fat guy fight back and get killed? Okay, that's going to be great. That's going to be my video. But I'm going to be trying to kick him. I'm going to be making sounds.
1: Remember the day they told us to like punch a shark in the nose?
0: Yeah.
1: That's not true. Their nose is so hard because they destroy coral with it. You want to punch him in the eye.
3: Yeah, you want to go to the eyeball.
0: You want to gouge the eyes.
1: Yeah.
0: I'm sure if you would have gouged the tiger's eyes, he'd
1: bum out.
0: Yeah, he'd be like, man, hold on. I never had my eyes. Because you got to think, this tiger probably has never had an eye gouge ever.
1: No, I never saw the Three Stooges.
0: Right. I never saw the Zoinks. Twink.
1: Do any of that crap. But that tiger's running.
0: He starts acting like Curly, like. This tiger would be like, what in the hell is going on?
1: I swear to God, Bubba, if that guy stood up and did the Curly routine and like starts walking in circles and stuff like that.
0: And then poked him in the eyes.
1: Poked him in the eyes.
0: That tiger would be logged
1: face.
0: On. It would be a whole different story today. It would be guy emulates Three Stooges and
1: defeats lion.
0: And
1: or tiger.
0: Walks off on a lion deal. Yeah, absolutely.
3: It looks like that guy might have also, he might have been autistic and deaf.
1: Oh, no wonder. Wow. He's trying to sign language the lion.
0: Yeah, he was like saying, please don't eat me, lion. Please do not eat me, please. The lion does not recognize sign language. He just knows that there's a real live human being. And I'm sure the lion at some point thought it was somewhat sport. Right?
1: Yeah, no, it is.
0: I mean, he's like, man, they just throw in hunks of meat that doesn't fight back, and I sit here and eat them, and I like them, but I got something here just putting it a little sporty, if you will. Right?
1: Yeah, it looks like something fun. It's a toy.
0: And you know, the tiger doesn't have to worry. It might be like, you know, us. Let me, like, if we were in the wild habitat and we had to eat to survive and they threw, like, a third grader in there with us. Like, we're going to kick that guy's ass, right? It's like throwing a third grader in there. Please.
1: Is this Epstein Island?
0: No. I'm just saying something that we are far superior of.
1: Okay.
0: As a human.
1: Okay.
0: As if, like, you know, if they would throw anything in there, Dan, if you were in the wild and, you know, you wanted to make absolutely assure the fact that you could conquer, it was such a size and skill set disparagement that, You know, what else are they going to throw in you that you can completely dominate and not even have to worry about other than a third grader?
1: Brian Majoni?
7: He's not part of the solution. He's part of the problem.

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1: Man, I'm watching NFL football yesterday with my Get a Box. 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Thank you, Lemmy, to the guys and my new computer. By the way, my new computer. Notice, Lemmy, now that we got the kinks worked out.
3: Oh, yes.
1: Straight up, man. Who was that from? It was
3: Marcus.
1: Our guy Marcus, yes. from Get a Box.
4: Is that your Pro Mag, but Pro Mac?
1: Yeah, I got a Pro Mac now. I got the best Mac computer that they offer.
4: Yes, you were like anti Mac last week, but you got acclimated.
1: Macho, what are you saying?
5: It's the Mac Studio, the Mac Daddy.
1: Yeah, I got the Mac Daddy. Well, Dan, I was just it was all new to me. I didn't navigate through it. Now that I know which browser to open up, and I haven't had one issue since I learned how to use it. It was not them, it was me last week. Trump announces a ceasefire. Now, is it official, a ceasefire between Ukraine and Russia, and how can he announce it? Like, how can Trump announce it?
6: Just to let you know, I'm not the president of either one of these places, but I'm just going to tell everybody need to stop firing, cease fire, because I said so.
3: Yeah, he's not a fan of the Ukrainian guy either.
1: Oh, Zelensky?
3: Yeah, he wants him out. He said that
1: the way to get him out is just for us to pull out.
4: Well, he's been under an emergency. Like, he gets to keep his powers because he declared the emergency.
1: Martial law, yeah.
4: So, like, he's become a dictator, essentially.
1: Yeah, basically, right when it was time for like a re-election type of deal, he declared what would be equivalent to our martial law or something like that, where
4: all
1: government stays the same until they get done with this war, which I don't know that he ever wants this war to be done, because the minute this war is wrapped up in some way, shape, or form, whatever the resolve may or may not be, it could potentially put Ukraine back to normal, which means normal elections and things like that, which means... I don't know. Does he get thrown out?
4: Yes, because the only way to get a ceasefire is for him to concede like a 20% of the country, that eastern side. And once he does that, even though it's probably the right thing to do, he'll lose the election.
1: Done.
4: Because they also lost hundreds of thousands of people.
7: Today, President Trump announced that he'd struck an energy ceasefire with Ukraine and Russia. Hours later,
1: an energy ceasefire. Now, what does that mean?
7: Hit a neighborhood in the Ukrainian city of Kharkiv.
1: Man, can you imagine, like, you're just watching TV one day, you know, and all of a sudden this happens to your house?
7: Neighborhood in the Ukrainian city of Kharkiv, including a power plant. It follows new criticism for President Trump's diesel deal with Russia. CBS's Torian Small is at the White House tonight with more. Torian, good evening.
8: Good evening, Jerika. Senator Tom Tillis of North Carolina says Trump's diesel deal with Russia may be illegal, adding it could put American lives at...
1: I got the diesel deal next. Maybe I should have played it first, but I thought I'd play the much sexier headline of Trump orders ceasefire, but I didn't know it was part of this diesel deal.
3: I think he's wrapping it all up into one ball.
8: Risk.
9: That is massive amounts of oil coming into our country, and I want to thank...
1: Now, hold on. Now, I'm not trying to be critical of anybody, and Dan certainly, you know, play this down the middle based on what you know. But, like, I thought we weren't dependent upon Russian oil. I thought that he has made it clear that we don't need Russia oil and we don't use Russian oil.
4: Yes.
1: So why now is we're going to get, you know, a bunch of diesel from them? I thought we didn't need them and we didn't import any, for the most part, any Russian oil.
4: I don't understand all of that, because also we're not allowed to, you know, we've had an international ban on other people buying Russian oil.
1: Right.
4: Yeah. So now we're going to buy it?
1: Right. We've told other countries no Russian oil.
10: President Putin. Trump turning to Russia with diesel prices pumped up.
1: Do you know what? Dan will know. Do you know what this type of architecture is called? What one of these is called?
4: A spire?
1: Nope. A minaret.
4: Oh, a minaret, yes.
1: I gotcha.
4: You either get me on that, I forgot.
1: Did you know that
4: UT is like that.
1: Jim Morrison got high on LSD or acid or mushrooms and laid on the banks of the Hillsborough River and was looking into the University of Tampa minarets, and there's a lyric in one of his song that say the minarets turn into spinnerets, and it was written while he was high on the banks of the Hillsborough River looking at the University of Tampa. Somebody chin check me. There's an actual song written by Jim Morrison, The Doors, that says minarets and spinnerets, and it was him looking at the University of Tampa minarets. Did you guys know that?
3: No, but no. They do have the minarets.
10: Russia.
1: Look up The Doors, you know, The Doors, minarets, spinnerets, you know, whatever. And we'll see if I'm right. You know, remember when Brian was here, Lummy? I had like six bits of information that, you know, he always tries to dispel when I'm...
3: You were on fire that day.
1: Yeah, I was on fire that day. I've been on fire lately. I've been reading a lot.
10: With diesel prices pumped up by the Iran war, the president...
1: You know, he spent like 2 years in Clearwater with his grandma.
3: Yeah, he went to SPC.
1: Well, yeah, right.
10: And announcing a deal Friday to buy Russian fuel despite sanctions. 300,000 tons now, 500,000 more in November.
1: Hold on. What? We never knew that we were at such druthers with regards to our diesel surplus that we needed to buy now what looks like nearly a million tons of diesel fuel. Like
10: a million more after that.
1: So 2 million, right?
10: He says it will lower prices. Some experts disagree.
11: It's not enough to move the needle because Russia doesn't have that much to give away.
10: The deal sparking a...
1: By the way, it ain't giving nothing. They're going to charge us, right?
10: Of words with Volodymyr Zelensky.
9: He wants to make problems for our farmers, our ranchers, with diesel fuel because Russia supplies.
1: Whoa, hold on. Isn't our diesel crisis self-inflicted? Like, how does that Zelensky's problem?
4: There's a lot of Ukrainian oil, and there's a lot of oil in that area.
1: I know, but I never thought we were you know, necessarily addicted to it or needed it.
3: The rest of the world is.
9: With diesel fuel.
1: You chin-checking me on the minarets, spinnerets?
3: Yeah, I'm trying to get the exact lyric.
9: Because Russia supplies a large portion of the diesel fuel throughout the world.
10: He's also calling for Ukraine to get a new leader. Zelensky firing back today, saying Russia hit Ukraine's energy sector 196 times this week, killing 153 civilians.
1: Oh, man. He's done. Probably the only thing that's keeping Putin from going full nuke on this guy is us, right? And if we pull out of Ukraine, you know what's going to happen. Please.
10: Calling the agreement a gift to Russia.
12: Because it gives Putin money, and he spends money only on this war. Kill us. Kill our children.
10: In Washington, bipartisan pushback.
1: Wasn't this guy a comedian?
3: Yes.
1: And he was on the equivalent to America's Got Talent, playing the piano with his penis while he was insinuating that he was playing it with his penis.
4: He's a clown.
10: Or slammed the deal, saying it contradicts a 2022 law banning Russian oil imports.
13: But I do believe there's a legitimate case for saying the
1: there. I got a sound effect for this guy right here.

0: Republicans in control of Congress. He rallied last night in central New York for Bruce Blakeman.
1: Man, I got to tell you, President Trump, getting on a last-minute three-week blitz, two-week blitz of the midterms and trying to pull some kind of rabbit out of your ass with regards to we're going to bring in more diesel from Russia, I think is a desperate type move. I think the ship has already sailed. I think Americans already are disgusted and they're going to vote however they're going to vote. I don't think there's anything you can do in this last two-week push that's going to change the overall scheme of things, the way people feel.
2: I saw a story on CNBC that basically the tankers are, it's like $1,500 from the fill up right now. It's going to save them $100. The steel is supposed to.
1: $100.
3: That's not a lot.
1: And meanwhile, they've been getting gouged for how long? You're going to give me $100 relief now? And how about the relief I needed in May? How about the relief I needed in June, in July, in August, in September? And how about the fact that this war was supposed to be a four-day, 96-hour deal?
3: It's a little longer.
1: And Dan even, as a matter of fact, I've seen in various places where Dan predicted, and let me, I don't know if you can find the soundbite, and Dan, by all means, I'm not trying to pick on you, my friend. I'm only using your very, very own, your very calculated words.
3: To shove right up my ass.
1: Well, not to shove up your ass. Not to shove up your ass per se, but just to accentuate, people's different predictions on this particular shiz show. And I think Dan said that the war would be over and gas would be back to $2 October 1st.
3: $3, but yes.
1: Let me, is that accurate?
4: That sounds about right. It's not as bad as what Steve said, but...
1: what did Steve say?
4: Oh, Steve, I think it was...
1: Steve's even more oblivious than Dan. At least Dan reads the... at least Dan gets up every day and pop culturally knows what's going on. Steve, 70% of the time can't tell you what day it is. He's on vacation. He takes his hot wife and they travel to exotic places. If she's not breaking her foot, this I think she's on her sixth foot break. But I mean, Steve, Dan, for the most part, live like he doesn't really necessarily know, the inner workings of what the latest pop culture stuff's going on, because Steve is, has a $6 million home, a hot wife, debt to nobody, and is kind of on vacation. Am I right?
3: Yep.
1: He's the head of the family, and he's got two worker bees, Dan and Jay, and he just kind of, he's a floater, if you will. If he's needed at the law office, he goes over there. If he's needed over at Dan's, but he sends Chris over there to the medical place. If he's is he not kind of a floater, if you will?
3: He's a floater.
1: Based on what he needs.
3: Yep.
1: I don't know that he would wake up this morning and be able to tell you that it's October 12th, 2026.
3: No, he had no idea, except that he's on his way to, Europe.
1: That's what I'm saying.
3: Right.
1: He could be very well in a time zone that is tomorrow, if that makes sense. Right?
3: Today, yes.
1: No, but,
3: he could be in tomorrow's time zone today.
1: Yeah. That was with, when I was looking at the Niners, and then they played the Rams in Australia.
3: Yes.
1: I think it was the Niners coach that says they got there early. The Rams got there a day before. They said they couldn't adjust, and that was one of the reasons why they didn't do well. The Niners got there a week before.
3: Yes, they did.
1: And the coach, was it Shanahan? Who's the coach for the Niners?
3: Yeah, Kyle Shanahan.
1: Yeah.
4: Yeah.
1: He was saying, the biggest problem I got is when I call back to my wife and kids in San Francisco, I am one day ahead. So when I call them on Wednesday, it's Tuesday. So they're talking into the future, so to speak. So, I mean, that could very well be Steve Diaco.
3: Right.
1: On his way to Europe?
3: Mm-hmm.
1: Really?
3: Oh, wow.
0: Republican gubernatorial candidate. But the cost of fuel remains a challenge for voters.
1: This is single-handedly why the Republicans are going to get, there's going to be a bloodbath in the House and the Senate because of this right here. Right here.
3: Yep, because no one remembers 3 years ago.
1: No, they don't. You know that, bud.
3: I know.
1: They don't. People don't remember that. They don't. We live in a as-it's-happening society.
3: Yep.
0: Diesel prices now at $6.28 a gallon. That's up 68% since the start.
1: And here's the deal. This is all we know right here. It's up 70% since the start of this war.
3: Mm-hmm.
1: That's all we know. And now we're mad as hell.
0: Part of the Iran war after hitting an all-time high last month. Today, the president campaigns in Tennessee. Political reporter Torian Small is in Clarksville.
1: Now, are there Republican candidates that are up for

0: midterms that are asking Trump not to show up. Like, don't. Like, you know, getting the MAGA and getting Trump's endorsement usually was an absolute shoe-in for when times were a little bit better. And, you know, like, you needed the Trump endorsement to be able to make it. And now is the Trump endorsement a kiss of death? And are there people in the Republican Party that are coming up for the midterms that are saying, thank you, Mr. President, but I don't think I need you at my rally?
1: I haven't seen anything. I'm trying to look it up to see if there's any Republicans have not wanted him. And it looks like there's only a couple.
0: Yeah, and at that point, you really can't tell him that because he'll call you out. So you just got to go with it, right?
1: Yes.
2: Spell to tell us more on the president's latest move to address rising costs.
0: Is this the diesel deal?
1: Yeah.
3: Meg, good morning. The president telling voters directly last night at a rally.
0: Just want to let you know we're going to start getting oil from Russia. That doesn't even sit well with an average American.
3: In New York, he's working with Russia to tackle record high diesel prices just weeks after signing a bipartisan law to punish Putin for his continued war with Ukraine.
0: I signed a law last week that said we're going to punish Putin for having this war go on as long as it is. But hey, Putin, I need some oil, some of that diesel you got, my friend. We need to buy 2 million barrels of it.
4: And it's great to be back in upstate New York.
5: President Trump rallying in Syracuse, New York, Friday. Another weekend aimed at boosting Republicans on the ballot.
4: You gotta elect Republicans at every single level.
5: The stakes growing. A new Cook Political Report shifting 18 House races toward Democrats. The president unfazed, promising voters falling fuel costs soon.
0: I just want to let you know, if the Republicans win the midterms, $5,000. I don't know that you can do that. I don't know that you can, based on the outcome of an election, promised Americans they're going to get $5,000. I don't know that that's necessarily you can do that. If he can, so be it. Great. But, you know.
5: Soon after a surprise deal with Russia.
4: Today, Russia agreed to send us millions and millions of barrels of oil, and it's diesel.
5: Per the deal, the U.S. Treasury is temporarily waiving energy sanctions against the Kremlin for 6 months.
0: Yeah, we have energy sanctions against them, but we'll waive it if you can ship us some. And don't think it ain't for free. I guarantee it's market.
5: Months, Trump says Russia in return.
0: And here's the other thing. That means they got all of these diesel reserves, and we don't.
1: Right.
0: And what do all of our tanks and our Jeeps and all of that stuff run on?
1: Diesel.
0: Right?
1: Yeah.
0: And they got a whole bunch of it, enough to give us a bunch, and we ain't got enough.
6: Our reserves are low, and they've been, and Trump, this is not sucking anyone.
0: No.
6: Biden depleted a lot of the reserves that Trump had actually topped off.
0: Well, nobody remembers that.
5: Will supply more than 300,000 tons of diesel fuel immediately, followed by millions more tons of diesel after November. Diesel is still above $6 a gallon, and the backlash was immediate. Ukraine's President Volodymyr Zelensky writing on social media, quote, any easing of sanctions against Russia without a clear and lasting de-escalation agreement with Russia is an obvious weakness. And it's not just
0: obvious weakness for who? Us?
5: Key. Lawmakers from both parties alarmed. Just last month, Trump signed the Lindsey Graham Sanctioning Russia and Iran Act, aimed at tightening the screws on.
0: There's those minarets to spinnerets. Did you ever find that, Lummy?
5: Moscow.
1: The only lyric that Jim Morrison had was something about their fingers spinning like minarets.
5: Hey, Ron.
4: I support the president's decision.
0: There.
4: I support the president's decision. And to import diesel. I don't support his decision to import it from Putin.
5: Democratic Senator Richard Blumenthal.
0: Man, Dan, you need to give him an honorary Botox treatment.
6: Oh, I know.
0: He's, my Lord.
6: Yeah. Well, man. He actually, isn't he one of those Stolen Valor guys?
0: I don't know who the hell he is, but he is, looks, yeah. he looks like a Shar Pei.
6: I know.
5: Democratic Senator Richard Blumenthal wrote, quote, "The president's decision to lift sanctions on Russian diesel is an embarrassment. It makes us complicit in Putin's war against Ukraine." Republican Congressman Don Bacon called buying Russian fuel the wrong answer.
3: Next week, another challenge for Republicans, the final inflation report before the midterms.
0: Oh, that's going to be bad, right?
1: Yes.
0: I mean, they just raised the Fed to try to slow that down, right?
1: Yes, they did. I don't think that helped.
0: Yeah, it may, you think it did?
1: No, I don't think it did.
0: No, hell no.
1: I don't think anything's helped.
0: Nothing's going to help until we get out of this war. When we get out of this war, that'll
6: help. I agree.
0: I mean, you know, and here's the thing about that is that what you tell Americans and what you actually do can be completely different. You can go into the stinky Iranians and go, listen, just pull back on the strait. Let's let people come and go through there. But with your nuclear deal, like, listen, we're just whatever. And then we'll unseize your $100 billion that we've seized, and then we're going to give you a whole bunch of, I think they want $300 billion more to build up the infrastructure that we've blown up. We're like, we'll give that to you too. But just promise that you trade your petrodollar, at least outside of China and Russia. You can trade that in the Chinese instrument. But move anybody else that you sell your oil to, can you make it, can you trade it in the U.S. dollar? Because that's all we really want.
6: They're all like, we care about.
0: And they're like, yeah, you give us $100 billion that you seized, give us another $300 billion. Don't really hold us, don't sit here and get too caught up on our uranium deal, and leave the strait and let us, you know, not police the strait, but at least, you know, have presence like we have had, and get the hell out of here. And then Trump could be like, I just want to let you know, I just got agreement with them. They're gonna open up the Strait of Hormuz, and we have the ability to inspect the uranium nuclear. That's it, boom, and we're done, and we're out of there, and we put our tail between our legs, and we realize that, you know, we underestimated this whole deal, and, you know, we're done. Gas prices. I mean, how much better does our life get? In our opinion. Not that we really know, because we're not economists and or, you know, politicians, but in just our stupid opinions, I feel that our economy would instantaneously rebound if we pulled out of or had no more, or wasn't spending $1 billion plus a day over there. I mean, right? I mean, yes. Do we all agree that probably within 48 to 72 hours of us announcing we're gone, we have an agreement, we're done, we're gone, our ships are coming home. I think America rallies behind that. The stock market has remained strong. Gas prices start to go down. And I think it completely changes our whole mindset and the taste that we have in our mouth currently as to what's going on.
1: That's right.
0: I think.
1: People will be traveling more.
0: Yeah.
1: Food would come down.
0: If truckers said diesel's now $4.99, they would be so happy. Everybody would be so happy. Instead of what? Approaching $6.99?
1: Yes.
0: $7?
1: Yeah.
0: I think $9 in California? Yeah. When we return, Dan, have you read up more on it or the Second Amendment deal?
6: Yes.
0: So you're more on it?
6: Yes.
0: Fantastic. Get to that next.
7: It's the Bubba Love Sponge Show.
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3: Is Jay going to be Zoom or in studio? Have we heard from Jay yet?
4: Yes, he's on Zoom.
3: Fantastic. Is he there now?
4: He should be.
5: He should be there.
3: Jay, yes. How are you, Jay?
4: I'm well. I let Andy know earlier. I suppose I should let you know, too. I just figured it would be an annoyance to you if I let you know.
3: No.
4: Would you prefer I put you guys both on a group?
3: Yeah. Absolutely.
4: Okay.
3: But it doesn't really. I don't really.
4: Well, you prefer knowing what your day's like.
3: Well, I mean, yeah, I would be like Dan getting what time's a scrub nurse coming in. Although I don't know if I would equate your skill set to a scrub nurse.
4: Is that what I am now?
3: That might be insulting to you, and for that I apologize.
4: No, that's actually not an insult.
3: I mean, Dan walks into surgery, he wants to know the landscape of the room, so to speak, right, Dan? Like, you know, if you you want to know it's whether it's your main people that have been there for 1,000+ surgery, or is it a new guy?
4: Right. Yeah. Well, I tell you, surgery tech's actually a pretty accurate description of what we do. We're really just there to support you.
3: Well, thank you, my friend. Now, are you familiar with the new Second Amendment deal that is it navigating its way through Congress and the Senate? Is it officially a law?
5: Here's what happened.
4: I haven't read it. I heard you guys talking about it. I haven't read it specifically myself yet.
3: I think Dan's really up to speed on it. Dan, what do you got?
5: Well, a district judge ruled that it could no longer be upheld. And the DOJ decided they're not going to appeal it. So because they like the district judge's ruling and there's no appeal, that becomes the law of the land.
3: Federally?
5: Federally.
3: Federally.
4: And so what does that law say?
5: That law says now that it's suppressors, short-barreled rifles less than 16 inches, and short-barreled shotguns less than 18 inches are now legal and don't require a separate NFA tax stamp.
3: Now, what is the shortest... If under 16 inches is allowed, what is not allowed? Like, is it 11? Like, you know,
5: go all the way down to 7. Whatever's practical. You can't cycle an AR-15 reliably less than 7 inches. So the shortest AR-15 type barrels are 7 inches, and they're even kind of unreliable. The better ones are 11.
3: Are those
5: kind of
3: sketch, the 7s?
5: They're not sketch, but they're really, there's no accuracy, and they're just, they don't cycle as well.
4: Was the law intended to, like, prevent like Uzis and types of short barrel weapons that just spread rather than are precise weapons? What was do you know what the law, mindset was behind
3: what was
4: rights?
3: The original law,
5: it was
3: Dan,
5: in the 60s
3: that okay,
5: and it was decided to prevent concealable weapons,
4: okay,
5: and what they considered to be, you know, like mass destructive weapons like a machine gun.
3: All right, here
5: destructive
3: is
5: devices.
3: Here is Fox reporting it.
6: Justices have consolidated two high-stakes cases with oral arguments set for December 2nd. Both suits
3: now it says the Supreme Court.
5: Mm-hmm. This is different.
3: Okay, so this is different than what was passed.
5: Right. One was an argument that said that the NFA and the tax stamps was unconstitutional. This one has to do with the actual wording of the Second Amendment.
6: Challenge state and county bans on semi-automatic rifles like the AR-15, arguing they're a violation of the Constitution. Well, luckily, Joey Jones is at the big board to break down this.
3: Now, Joey's going to break this thing down. So let's see what Joey says.
6: Second Amendment battle.
7: Let me tell you something, guys. This is never a bad day to show you the Second Amendment, right? You say whatever you want. That's number one, but you better have a gun. That's number two. So that's what we're talking about here. A well-regulated...
3: You can say what you want. That's the First Amendment. But you better have a gun, which is the Second Amendment, in some instances of your free speech.
7: Militia, right? That's the part that people get hung up on. That's where the liberals stay. They stay in that part of the sentence there. You got to be a militia or the right doesn't apply. But if you get down to the bottom part, the second part of the Second Amendment,
3: The second part.
7: Right of the people to keep and bear arms shall not be infringed. It doesn't mean we grant you the right. It means that it is understood, supposed, and God-given, and we're not going to mess with it at the federal level. Now we're going to talk about how we get here to today, how we interpret it in 2026.
6: All right, Joey, so what has the Supreme Court already said about those gun rights?
7: Yeah, well, they've said a lot. So there are several decisions. We're going to walk you through four of the most important in our lifetime. How about that? So in 2008, you had D.C. versus Heller. And basically what D.C. versus Heller did was for the...
3: So 2008, D.C. versus Heller, an individual right to keep a handgun at home. I'm all for that. Absolutely. Mm-hmm.
7: First time the Supreme Court interpreted the Second Amendment for that last sentence to be standalone, that we as individuals have.
3: So does that mean, Jay, like even states that don't allow handguns like to be carried on your private, you can still have one in your home?
4: Is that what that means? Theory, in New York and those places, you can have one in your home.
3: In your home. Hmm. Yeah.
7: A right to own a firearm.
3: Which I'm all for.
7: That specific decision, they were almost narrow in a handgun because D.C. had kind of taken the ability to even own a handgun away. And they said, no, that's the most common gun in the world. That is the most efficient way for someone to have a gun and defend themselves so they can at least own one in their home, or you at least got to give them the right to. You can't take it completely away.
8: Okay, and so, Joe, what will the Supreme Court rule on for this term?
7: Yeah, so if you go through the rest of those decisions, it continued to refine. It wasn't just a handgun in your home. It's a handgun you can carry. And now we're thinking, is it just a handgun or a firearm? And so what we have now is we have, thanks to our friends over at the Second Amendment Foundation, as part of the plaintiffs that have really done a great job outlining this, we have two cases, one in Illinois and one in Connecticut, where they've outlawed what they call semi-automatic rifles, or ARs. And so what they've said is that this specific rifle looks really scary, so you can't have it here. And what we're doing is we're looking back at these other three or four Supreme Court decisions that say, no, wait just a minute. These are the most common guns out there. The fact that they look scary to you doesn't mean that they are any more deadly or dangerous. And
3: I mean, any gun is deadly. Yeah. I mean, it doesn't matter.
4: They all look scary.
3: I mean, yeah. I mean, you know, I think, Dan, you might be able to back me up here, but there's more people killed by 22 caliber guns than any other caliber in America.
5: I don't know if that's right or not.
4: I bet you're right.
3: Chin check me, Lummy, and Dr. Dan will be like, my God, from Spinnerets.
4: You're like 8-0 the last few broadcasts.
3: To Minarets. Bubba's dialed in. I think that more people die from 22 caliber shot, you know, guns than any other caliber in America.
9: Last year, nine won it out.
4: Of course.
9: 22 was a... was last year, but 22 this year was...
3: All right, so there are years where there's been 22s are more deadly than 9s. Happened to be this year, 9s won, but I think that you'll be able to see that historically 22s are usually at the top of what type of gun was used to kill people.
9: Yeah, so it was up there in 2024, so it's up, it's in the top 30.
7: A carry weapon, it's for defense, so why are you trying to outlaw them? And so all the way to the Supreme Court, because of this Seventh and Second Court decision upholding these, the Supreme Court decided to take them up together because they're basically the same issue, and they're going to decide, can you outlaw AR specifically?
3: Now, Jay, is the Second Amendment a, you know, much like Roe v. Wade, where they sent it down to the state? I always thought that gun laws were regulated to state, you know, regulations more so than federal. But are they now looking at it more on a global deal and making it more of a federal deal?
4: No, under the Federal Supremacy Clause, federal law controls, but states can invoke their own laws that do not restrict or are counter to the federal law. So, for example, this D.C. one was contrary to federal law. And so federal law came in and said, you can't do that. But like in Florida, we allow unrestricted open carry. Theoretically, that's supported by federal law. So we're not in violation of federal law. Now, if we were a state that tried to restrict guns...
3: like Illinois, more, Connecticut.
4: Right, where you can't carry, you can't have a concealed, you can't have all these things, then that's when there's going to be a discrepancy between what the federal law is and what the state law is, and a decision like this is going to come up.
10: Yeah, Joey, so dive into this a little bit for me. What specific arguments do you expect each side is going to make when it actually comes in front of the court?
7: Yeah, so this is an oversimplification because there's going to be legal basis behind all this. But if you look on the case for keeping the bans, what they're saying is, and I kind of laugh at some of this, it's military style.
10: Yep.
7: I mean, a musket is military style at one point. Then they say that it penetrates a wall. Well, that comes down to the ammunition you're using. Every other gun out there, it just about could do the same thing, so that's kind of a weak argument. Then it talks about the rate of fire. That's where they're technically wrong. The rate of fire in any semi-automatic gun is going to be pretty similar. I think what they're trying to get at is the magazine capacity. That's a different issue, and they haven't created a law that addressed it. And then you look at the Cook County here, they said that they're deadlier than a Thompson machine gun. That's just not true because those things are automatic and they have a larger rate of fire. So the reason why I pointed these out is that they really don't understand the law that they're trying to pass or the weapon they're trying to ban. When you look at over what the Second Amendment Foundation and others that are plaintiffs are saying, whoa, listen. Number one, AR-15 counts as arms under the Second Amendment. If you say through Heller and these other decisions you have the right to bear arms, then you know you can't go down and say that these guns, because they look a certain way, aren't an arm that you can bear. And then you look at some of the others. Listen, it's the best-selling rifle, so it's not unusual. It's not anything you know out of the ordinary in most places.
3: So let me, is this a whole different story than what was actually passed with regards to the silencers and the short-barreled ARs and short-barreled shotguns?
9: Yes.
3: So this is a whole different deal. It just happens to be hitting the same time, but that other one went.
9: Exactly. And just so you can know, I looked it up. 2020 to 2024, the 22 was the most deadly in the United States.
3: I mean, from when to when?
9: 20 to 24.
3: There you go. So there you go, Dan. I was a little bit right on that one. What is the actual news story, Lummy, with regards to silencers, short-barreled ARs, short-barreled shotguns? It's my understanding that, again, like Dan said, there was a federal judge and his on the appellate reason, or I'm sorry, his ruling was upheld, and the feds liked his ruling, so they're not going to challenge it. So it's law now. And it has to do with silencers and short-barreled
5: rifles and shotguns.
3: Short-barreled rifles and shotguns. And does that make it now like it's you can own these?
9: Yeah, I'll get you a CBS story for it too, for video.
5: Yes, in the old days you had to apply for a tax stamp, and you had to have like a gun trust to make it legal. And now you can just go through the normal background check.
3: So and
11: some Americans can now own short-barreled rifles, shotguns, and silencers without registering them with the federal government. Last week, a federal judge in Texas ruled the registration required.
3: Now, is this going to be like the Wild West, where people are now going and buying this stuff at an alarming rate because they can have it?
5: Yep.
3: And Dan, you said this is also going to probably take that $1,000 suppressor and bring it down to, you know, $600-700 because the competition's going to be more and people have different options now.
5: Well, people have been 3D printing them for years now, and so that market's going to get bigger. A lot of companies have entered this market, and there may be a small spike in them, but they're going to just become, you know, just like buying another magazine.
4: There's not going to be a wild. That's what the Second Amendment infringement people always say. It's going to be a wild, wild west. Remember when they said that about Florida and the open carry?
5: How many problems have we had?
4: Hold on, Dan. Let me just speak. How many problems have we had in Florida because of open carry right now? It's not been an issue.
3: I can't think of very many.
4: Nope. No, it's not like people are going to voting booths with an open carry and intimidating people, or people are going, you know, I mean, it's just not been the issue that they said. They were like, hair on fire, here it comes, there's going to be a Florida man carries gun into, I mean, it just never happened.
3: Lummy, when we return, we'll actually get through this. This is the Justice Department leaves in place ruling that deregulates silencers, shotguns, and rifles. So when we come back, we'll get into that.
9: Perfect.
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2: 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Now returns.
3: Is Jay going to be Zoom or in studio? Have we heard from Jay yet?
4: Yes, he's on Zoom.
3: Fantastic. Is he there now?
4: He should be.
5: He should be there.
3: Jay, yes. How are you, Jay?
4: I'm well. I let Andy know earlier. I suppose I should let you know, too. I just figured it would be an annoyance to you if I let you know.
3: No.
4: Would you prefer I put you guys both on a group?
3: Yeah. Absolutely.
4: Okay.
3: But it doesn't really. I don't really.
4: Well, you prefer knowing what your day's like.
3: Well, I mean, yeah, I would be like Dan getting what time's a scrub nurse coming in. Although I don't know if I would equate your skill set to a scrub nurse.
4: Is that what I am now?
3: That might be insulting to you, and for that I apologize.
4: No, that's actually not an insult.
3: I mean, Dan walks into surgery, he wants to know the landscape of the room, so to speak, right, Dan? Like, you know, if you got, you know, you want to know it's whether it's your main people that have been there for 1,000+ surgery, or is it a new guy?
4: Right. Yeah. Well, I tell you, surgery tech's actually a pretty accurate description of what we do. We're really just there to support you.
3: Well, thank you, my friend. Now, are you familiar with the new Second Amendment deal that is it navigating its way through Congress and the Senate? Is it officially a law?
6: Here's what happened.
4: I haven't read it. I heard you guys talking about it. I haven't read it specifically myself.
3: I think Dan's really up to speed on it. Dan, what do you got?
6: Well, a district judge ruled that it could no longer be upheld. And the DOJ decided they're not going to appeal it. So because they like the district judge's ruling and there's no appeal, that becomes the law of the land.
3: Federally?
6: Federally.
3: Federally.
4: And so, what does that law say?
6: That law says now that it's suppressors, short-barreled rifles less than 16 inches, and short-barreled shotguns less than 18 inches are now legal and don't require a separate NFA tax stamp.
3: Now, what is the shortest... If under 16 inches is allowed, what is not allowed? Like, is it 11? Like, you know,
6: you go
3: what?
6: All the way down to 7. Whatever's practical. You can't cycle an AR-15 reliably less than 7 inches. So the shortest AR-15 type barrels are 7 inches, and they're even kind of unreliable. The better ones are 11.
3: Are those
6: kind of
3: sketch? The sevens?
6: They're not sketch, but they're really. It's just. There's no accuracy, and they're just. They don't cycle as well.
4: Was the law intended to prevent like Uzis and types of short barrel weapons that just spread rather than are precise weapons? What was do you know what the law, mindset was behind
3: well, yeah, what
4: other
3: was
4: than
3: the
4: just
3: law
4: restricting that, list other than restricting
3: what
4: gun
3: was
4: rights?
3: The original law
6: it was
3: Dan,
6: in the 60s
3: that okay
6: and it was decided to prevent concealable weapons
4: okay
6: and what they considered to be mass destructive weapons like a machine gun.
3: All right, here
6: destructive
3: is
6: devices.
3: Here is Fox reporting it.
7: Justices have consolidated two high-stakes cases with oral arguments set for December 2nd. Both suits
3: now it says the Supreme Court.
6: Mm-hmm. This is different.
3: Okay, so this is different than what was passed.
6: Right. One was an argument that said that the NFA and the tax stamps was unconstitutional. This one has to do with the actual wording of the Second Amendment.
7: Challenge state and county bans on semi-automatic rifles like the AR-15, arguing they're a violation of the Constitution. Well, luckily, Joey Jones is at the big board to break down this.
3: Now, Joey's going to break this thing down. So let's see what Joey says.
7: Second Amendment battle.
8: Let me tell you something, guys. There's never a bad day to show you the Second Amendment, right? You can say whatever you want. That's number one, but you better have a gun. That's number two. So that's what we're talking about here, a well-regulated...
3: You can say what you want. That's the First Amendment. But you better have a gun, which is the Second Amendment, in some instances of your free speech.
8: Militia, right? That's the part that people get hung up on. That's where the liberals stay. They stay in that part of the sentence there. You got to be a militia or the right doesn't apply. But if you get down to the bottom part, the second part of the Second Amendment,
3: The second part.
8: Right of the people to keep and bear arms shall not be infringed. It doesn't mean we grant you the right. It means that it is understood, supposed, and God-given, and we're not going to mess with it at the federal level. Now we're going to talk about how we get here to today, how we interpret it in 2026.
7: All right, Joey, so what has the Supreme Court already said about those gun rights?
8: Yeah, well, they've said a lot. So there are several decisions. We're going to walk you through four of the most important in our lifetime. How about that? So in 2008, you had D.C. versus Heller. And basically what D.C. versus Heller did was for the...
3: So 2008, D.C. versus Heller, an individual right to keep a handgun at home. I'm all for that. Absolutely. Mm-hmm.
8: First time the Supreme Court interpreted the Second Amendment for that last sentence to be standalone, that we as individuals have.
3: So does that mean, Jay, like even states that don't allow handguns like to be carried on your private, you can still have one in your home? Is that what
4: means,
3: that
4: like
3: kind of
4: means? Theory, in New York and those places, you can have one in your home.
3: In your home. Hmm. Yeah.
8: A right to own a firearm.
3: Which I'm all for.
8: That specific decision, they were almost narrow in a handgun because D.C. had kind of taken the ability to even own a handgun away. And they said, no, that's the most common gun in the world. That is the most efficient way for someone to have a gun and defend themselves so they can at least own one in their home, or you at least got to give them the right to. You can't take it completely away.
5: Okay, and so, Joe, what will the Supreme Court rule on for this term?
8: Yeah, so if you go through the rest of those decisions, it continued to refine. It wasn't just a handgun in your home. It's a handgun you can carry. And now we're thinking, is it just a handgun or a firearm? And so what we have now is we have, thanks to our friends over at the Second Amendment Foundation, as part of the plaintiffs that have really done a great job outlining this, we have two cases, one in Illinois and one in Connecticut, where they've outlawed what they call semi-automatic rifles, or ARs. And so what they've said is that this specific rifle looks really scary, so you can't have it here. And what we're doing is we're looking back at these other three or four Supreme Court decisions that say, no, wait just a minute. These are the most common guns out there. The fact that they look scary to you doesn't mean that they are any more deadly or dangerous. And
3: I mean, any gun is deadly.
4: Yeah.
3: I mean, it doesn't matter.
4: They all look scary.
3: I mean, yeah. I mean, you know, I think, Dan, you might be able to back me up here, but there's more people killed by 22 caliber guns than any other caliber in America.
6: I don't know if that's right or not.
4: I bet you're right.
3: Chin check me, Lummy, and Dr. Dan will be like, my God, from Spinnerets.
4: You're like 8-0 the last few broadcasts.
3: To Minarets. Bubba's dialed in. I think that more people die from 22 caliber shot, you know, guns than any other caliber in America.
9: For last year?
6: Nine
9: wanted out.
4: Of course.
9: 22 was a... was last year, but 22 this year was...
3: All right, so there are years where there's been 22s are yes. more deadly than 9s. Happened to be this year, 9s won, but I think that you'll be able to see that historically 22s are usually at the top of what type of gun was used to kill people.
9: Yeah, so it was up there in 2024, so it's up, it's in the top 30.
8: Probably a, right, whatever. A carry weapon, it's for defense, so why are you trying to outlaw them? And so all the way to the Supreme Court, because of this Seventh and Second Court decision upholding these, the Supreme Court decided to take them up together because they're basically the same issue, and they're going to decide, can you outlaw AR specifically?
3: Now, Jay, is the Second Amendment a, you know, much like Roe v. Wade, where they sent it down to the state? I always thought that gun laws were regulated to state, you know, regulations more so than federal. But are they now looking at it more on a global deal and making it more of a federal deal?
4: No, under the Federal Supremacy Clause, federal law controls, but states can invoke their own laws that do not restrict or are counter to the federal law. So, for example, this D.C. one was contrary to federal law. And so federal law came in and said, you can't do that. But like in Florida, we allow unrestricted open carry. Theoretically, that's supported by federal law. So we're not in violation of federal law. Now, if we were a state that tried to restrict guns...
3: like Illinois, more, Connecticut.
4: Right. Where you can't carry, you can't have a concealed, you can't have all these things, then that's when there's going to be a discrepancy between what the federal law is and what the state law is, and a decision like this is going to come up.
10: Yeah, Joey, so dive into this a little bit for me. What specific arguments do you expect each side is going to make when it actually comes in front of the court?
8: Yeah, so this is an oversimplification because there's going to be legal basis behind all this. But if you look on the case for keeping the bans, what they're saying is, and I kind of laugh at some of this, it's military style.
10: Yep.
8: I mean, a musket is military style at one point. Then they say that it penetrates a wall. Well, that comes down to the ammunition you're using. Every other gun out there, about could do the same thing, so that's kind of a weak argument. Then it talks about the rate of fire. That's where they're technically wrong. The rate of fire in any semi-automatic gun is going to be pretty similar. I think what they're trying to get at is the magazine capacity. That's a different issue, and they haven't created a law that addressed it. And then you look at the on Cook County here, they said that they're deadlier than a Thompson machine gun. That's just not true because those things are automatic and they have a larger rate of fire. So the reason why I pointed these out is that they really don't understand the law that they're trying to pass or the weapon they're trying to ban. When you look at over what the Second Amendment Foundation and others that are plaintiffs are saying, whoa, listen. Number one, AR-15 counts as arms under the Second Amendment. If you say through Heller and these other decisions you have the right to bear arms, then you know you can't go down and say that these guns, because they look a certain way, aren't an arm that you can bear. And then you look at some of the others. Listen, it's the best-selling rifle, so it's not unusual. It's not anything out of the ordinary in most places.
3: So let me, is this a whole different story than what was actually passed with regards to the silencers and the short-barreled ARs and short-barreled shotguns?
9: Yes.
3: So this is a whole different deal. It just happens to be hitting the same time, but that other one went.
9: Exactly. And just so you can I looked it up. 2020 to 2024, the 22 was the most deadly in the United States.
3: I mean, from when to when?
9: 20 to 24.
3: There you go. So there you go, Dan. I was a little bit right on that one. What is the actual news story, Lummy, with regards to silencers, short-barreled ARs, short-barreled shotguns? It's my understanding that, again, like Dan said, there was a federal judge and his on the appellate reason, or I'm sorry, his ruling was upheld, and the feds liked his ruling, so they're not going to challenge it. So it's law now. And it has to do with silencers and short-barreled
6: rifles and shotguns.
3: Short-barreled rifles and shotguns. And does that make it now like it's you can own these?
9: Yeah, I'll get you a CBS story for it too, for video.
6: Yes, in the old days, you had to apply for a tax stamp, and you had to have like a gun trust to make it legal. And now you can just go through the normal background check.
3: So and
11: some Americans can now own short-barreled rifles, shotguns, and silencers without registering them with the federal government. Last week, a federal judge in Texas ruled the registration required.
3: Now, is this going to be like the Wild West, where people are now going and buying this stuff at an alarming rate because they can have it?
6: Yep.
3: And Dan, you said this is also going to probably take that $1,000 suppressor and bring it down to $600-700 because the competition's going to be more, and people have different options now.
6: Well, people have been 3D printing them for years now, and so that market's going to get bigger. A lot of companies have entered this market, and there may be a small spike in them, but they're going to just become just like buying another magazine.
4: There's not going to be a wild. That's what the Second Amendment infringement people always say. It's going to be a wild, wild west. Remember when they said that about Florida and the open carry?
6: The open carry.
4: How many problems have we had? Hold on, Dan. Let me just speak. How many problems have we had in Florida because of open carry right now? It's not been an issue.
3: I can't think of very many.
4: Nope. No, it's not like people are going to voting booths with an open carry and intimidating people, or people are going. I mean, it's just not been the issue that they said. They were like, hair on fire, here it comes. There's going to be a Florida man carries gun into what? I mean, it just never happened.
3: Lummy, when we return, we'll actually get through this. This is the Justice Department leaves in place ruling that deregulates silencers, shotguns, and rifles. So when we come back, we'll get into that.
9: Perfect.
12: Torture never stops. 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

0: great day. Great start to your week. Hope your weekend was good. And this is clarification on the Second Amendment. Silencers are now allowed. Short-barreled ARs are now allowed. And now, is this, Dan, is it your understanding or prediction that this is, you know, going to be like just while Trump potentially is the president, when if you would get a liberal president in there, this could be shot right down? Or is this something that will have some staying power?
1: It's, you know, an executive order will be challenged immediately. And this has to do with more constitutionality of existing laws. So it's going to be up to Congress to sort of better define if they want to change the law.
0: So it's not going to happen. Even though the judge, you know, green lit it, so to speak, it's probably far from really being law, if you will. It's going to be challenged, correct? Like, I got to think that the liberal.
2: Well, it's now precedent, so laws have to comply with it. So in theory, if a state or a city tried to restrict your access to one of these short barrel guns or shotguns
0: or silencers,
2: then you could, you know, sue them, say it's a violation of your First Amendment rights, and Second. If this case is upheld, then you win.
0: So does that mean like tomorrow you can start going to various, I can get a hold of Nick the gun guy and order me, you know, five silencers?
1: Yep, sure does. Well,
2: I don't know about that yet. I would talk to your experienced gun broker before I just say yes.
0: Dan says yes, and that's the only gun broker that I know.
3: And he knows guns. He has a lot of them.
2: He does. And I, more than anyone I know.
1: And I have the you know, a gun trust. I have the tax stamps for my suppressors. But now the rule is that you can go, just go to Shooter's World and see, you know, buy a suppressor. And they're going to say, okay, we just got to do the 5-day, you know, background check.
0: Right.
2: Was the thought process, Dan, was it like equal protection that, you know, people that don't have access to buying those things should be able to have them? Do you know what the basis was?
1: Yeah, arbitrary and capricious. It was arbitrary and capricious. Yeah.
0: Okay. I mean, Dan, will they get guns to sound like, you know, like you see in the movies, like
1: with the right round and the right rifle? Yes. And they have guns now that are internally suppressed, like little pistols that have the suppressor built into them. And they just kind of have like a wider front.
0: I think I got two or three ARs. I got some decent guns. I don't have any silencers though, because prior to this, it was, you had to open up an LLC, trust fund.
1: And then and
0: it was like $1,800 for doc stamps per gun. Mm-hmm.
1: You'd wait 6 months sometimes.
0: That particular silencer could only be on that particular gun, period. There was no intermingling. I mean, even if you had a silencer that could fit on three or four of your guns, it stays with that particular
1: gun.
0: That's
1: not accurate.
0: It's not?
1: No.
0: I thought it was silencer specific to a specific firearm.
1: No, they were always interchangeable. But the suppressor, first of all, silencer is like hearing the word clip. It's a suppressor.
0: Okay, I'm sorry.
1: It's a magazine. We don't use clips anymore.
0: I don't ever use the word clip. I use magazine. And usually with most gun terms, I'm correct. But silencer is not correct. That's slang for suppressor.
1: Correct.
0: Okay. And thank you for the correction.
1: Right.
0: So suppressors at that point, you're saying when you had to have a doc stamp and set up an LLC trust deal, if you had, let's say, a suppressor that could fit on multiple of your guns, it didn't have to come specifically registered to a gun.
1: No, but whenever you had that suppressor out, like in the wild, you'd have to have your tax stamp or a copy of the paperwork with you.
0: Cause for real?
1: Someone could inspect it. Yeah, ask for an inspection. And if it didn't line up, they could arrest you. Like, you literally had to have it on person. It'd be like having a concealed weapons permit on person if you're concealing a weapon back in the day.
2: Would they let you shoot that at Shooter's World with the proper documentation?
0: Now, Dan, let me ask you a question. Whoa. When you did go to Shooter's World or to a range and you were using your suppressors, would the range chief or the president of the range officer. They got a range officer. They got a guy that's in there that's making sure nobody's doing anything, you know, that everybody's compliant and safety and wearing your eye protection and, you know, not being irresponsible with your gun. You got a Range Rover in there that's, you know, that's kind of policing the area. If you would whip out one of your suppressors and start, you know, would he come to you and say, hey, I need to see your stamps?
1: No, interestingly not. They weren't you know, they weren't completely like psychotic about that at that place. But other places are, like Wyoming Antelope Club. If you busted one out, they check your paperwork. And here's the other thing, Bubba. What Shooters World did back in the day before this new law is, if you set up a gun trust, and then you bought a suppressor from them, and you applied for your tax stamp, it would take, you know, between 3 weeks and 4 months back in the day. What they would do is they would hold on to your suppressor, and while you were at their range, you were allowed to check it out. Yes.
0: Yeah, so then you just had to check it back into them until your paperwork went through.
1: Right.
0: Well, that's kind of
1: nice
0: cool.
1: service. It was awesome. So
0: that
1: you could use it for 3 or 4 months without taking it home,
0: right.
1: But you could use it at the range.
0: Right. That's great.
1: It was a great rule.
0: And then when your doc stamp went through, they said, hey, come get it.
1: You can take it home.
0: Right.
2: And that's why they weren't checking you, Dan, because you're known. It's not like Shooters World would just let some random average guy go in there with a suppressor
0: on.
2: Responsible gun owner is going to go to the chief petty officer Range Rover and say, I just want to let you know I'm going to use a suppressor.
0: Well, it takes Dan 10 minutes to load in just all of his gun. You know,
2: it's so 3 or 4 trips.
0: It would definitely take me two or three trips. Dan has to use one of those bell caps that the Hilton gives you that comes on four wheels.
1: Right.
0: And then
2: valet service.
0: Dan has to go out there and take, I mean, he has literally, you know, 12 rifles and, you know, 15 handguns and 6 suppressors and all this kind of deal. Be like, yeah, Dan's loading in right now. It takes him a while to load in. Most people can carry what they're going to use at the fire at the gun range, and usually a couple little tote deals.
1: Yeah, I bring a Squire.
0: Dan hires.
2: He used to invite me. I thought it's because he wanted to hang out with me, and I realize now he just wanted me to be a gun caddy.
0: He wanted you to be a mule.
2: That's all.
0: Jay, 2 trips. I take 2 trips. We'll have them all in here, buddy. Maybe bring Petty, too.
4: Perkins can now own short.
0: Petty, you can't shoot nothing, but you can help carry them all in, Petty.
2: No, okay? He lets you shoot everything.
0: Yeah.
4: Barreled rifles, shotguns, and silencers without registering them with the federal government.
0: See, listen, I am a First Amendment. I am a Second Amendment. You know, I love the Second Amendment. I own guns. But, I mean, is this a little too much? You know, like, are bad guys going to get... Because good people, I don't think, are going to go out and buy this stuff.
3: Well, I think the bad guys are already, like, 3D printing them, so...
1: Oh, yeah, okay. There's a lot of that.
2: Like Mangione.
0: And, like, I don't find myself needing to be into a shootout where I need to suppress my stuff. Like, right. I mean, I got to think that if you're into suppressing, you're trying to go undetected, which tends to lead to doing something that you shouldn't be doing. Whereas, right. You know, if a guy comes and breaks into my property here, I don't care if you hear my AR or not. In fact, I would prefer that the guy did hear it because it might make him turn around. And I don't hear like... I want a major explosion. You know what I'm saying? Yeah, I want a full-blown UPO.
4: Last week, a federal judge in Texas ruled the registration requirements under the National Firearms Act are unconstitutional.
0: Now, Dan, is this... This looks to be like a 9, right?
1: Mm.
0: Now, is this a suppressor
1: That's a 45. But okay. Yes, that's a suppressor.
0: It's that?
1: They could be that big. You know, like, I have one...
0: Now, with this kind right here, do the...
1: It makes a lot less noise, Bubba. It makes a lot less noise. And really, the best way to do it is with a good suppressor.
0: How can you stick that down your pants?
1: You can't. which is why it's not like, you know, in James Bond, where it's this little, like, 3-inch thing you screw on the end of the barrel, and all of a sudden, you know, you shoot it twice, it's completely silent, and then you put it back in your pocket. That doesn't happen that way. First of all, suppressors are bulky and large. Even the smallest ones are 4 to 6 inches. I have one that breaks down into different sizes, so I can make it shorter for a pistol, but it's not as effective.
0: So, can I ask you a question?
1: How's it work?
0: Why would you need one?
1: Because it takes the sting out of your ears when you're shooting a gun.
0: Okay, well, wear headphones.
1: Okay.
0: Well, I'm just saying,
1: if you shoot inside,
0: to me,
1: it's tolerable.
0: To me, it sounds like this is for people that are trying to shoot in an undetected type way, which would lead to potentially somebody doing up to no good.
1: Also, it helps with hunting because, you know, if you miss that first shot, the deer don't run.
0: Okay. All right.
1: They don't hear you.
4: This act is the primary law.
2: Well, and also, I don't think a high percentage of crimes are committed by people using suppressors. I don't think that I don't think that's been a problem.
1: And they're bulky, and they get super hot after you use them. So you can't just, like, shoot twice with it and put it back in your pocket because it's going to burn your thigh.
0: Okay.
1: They get really hot.
4: Certain specialized weapons and equipment. The judge gave the Justice Department until today to appeal, but for now it chose not to. A DOJ spokesperson told CBS News, quote, "The department respects American Second Amendment rights."
0: And I don't want anybody to think that I'm not, you know, excited that you guys can go out and own suppressors. I mean, I don't have a problem with that, but it just seems like people that will go out and buy suppressors are trying to suppress something that they potentially might be doing on the down low.
1: And their hearing damage.
4: Well,
0: my hearing's already damaged. Dan, did I tell you I went to the doctor and got a full physical?
1: What did they say?
0: First of all, they do like EKG where they hook my heart up, you know, they look at all that to see if I need to go to a cardiologist. And he is like, nope, you know, I don't really think you need to be seeing a cardiologist at this point. Everything looks pretty good. All your blood pressure and cholesterol and triglycerides, all the other, you know, stuff.
2: That's amazing.
0: So they do a hearing test on me. Now, I haven't had a hearing test probably since I was in high school.
1: Really? Throughout your career, you haven't like monitored it? Or?
0: No.
1: Oh, really?
0: I just know that it's going.
1: Mm-hmm.
0: And like, you know, for wearing headphones, you know, closed headphones for 40 plus years and hearing myself, my voice amplified into my headphones, into my ears, including Dan, there was, remember, a 3 or 4 year period where I had a constant earache.
1: Yes, I remember. You're having huge problems.
0: And I don't know if you knew what, did you know what that ended up being? I don't know that I shared it with you.
1: I don't know.
0: So your ear is much like a speaker, and you know that. And so the membrane that actually holds the eardrum in place is much like that plastic filament of a speaker. It floats, you know how it flutters and floats? And that membrane,
1: the very edge of your eardrum, that's where the tear was?
0: The membrane that holds your
1: eardrum into the ear,
0: that was bruised.
1: Interesting.
0: And if you notice, like, over the weekend it would hit, kind of by Monday I didn't hurt, but by Thursday it hurt.
1: Right, I understand.
0: And so I kind of got through that by going on vacation for 2 weeks and then wearing my headphones drastically at a lower rate. But I do the hearing test, and here's the worst. You want to hear this? So the nurse comes in, she puts these special like rubber headphones on you, and she has like this box, maybe would be like 2 times the size of an iPhone, and the wires go into that, and she goes, okay, we're gonna do your hearing test, put the headphones on. So she's over there hitting buttons and stuff, and I'm like, I go like maybe 15 or 20 seconds and I'm like, okay, you can go ahead and start it, because I'm not hearing anything. And she's like, okay, listen, when you hear something on whatever ear, raise your hand, you know, right, left, you know, based on where the sound's coming from, raise your hand with the accordance of what's right, left, whatever. So she puts my headphones on. She starts holding this little box, hitting buttons. We go like 20 seconds. I go, hey, ma'am, you can start the test. Do you know what she says?
1: You've been doing it?
0: We've been starting since the time you put the headphones on. And I'm like, you've been running sounds through there? She's like, yep.
1: So how bad is it?
0: So I finally hear one, and I go, and this and this. And so she goes, okay, thank you. And I go, because you know how candid I am. I go, I didn't pass that, did I? And she goes, I'll let the doctor speak to you about it. And I go, whoa, hold on. I've been around long enough that when you as the nurse tell me that the doctor's got to talk to me about it, it's because I didn't do too good.
1: Yep.
0: And she goes, you know, I'm not the person that analyzes this data. That's going to have to be the doctor. And I go, again, if I had passed it, you'd be saying I passed it. Like, right. So this was after the EKG. I said, you said I passed the EKG. She's like, you did. I go, but I asked you if I passed the hearing, and you said the doctor's got to talk to me about it. Yeah. So that means I didn't do too good on the hearing. She goes, Bubba, just settle down. He'll talk to you about it. So he comes rolling in there and he goes, ooh, you're hearing. And I go, I know, I tried to say. And he's like, listen, here's the deal. I can forward you or recommend you a hearing.

0: And I, because he has them, the very high tech ones. And I asked my buddy, I go, hey, buddy, how much are those hearing aids?
1: Oh, you probably didn't want to hear his price.
0: And he goes, five to seven. So just to let you know, the worlds that we live in different. I go,
2: not hundy.
0: No, no, but so, no, don't listen. Thousand. But listen, Jay, oh. He goes, 5 to 7. So I go, 100? And he goes, no, 1,000. I go, that shows you the world we live in. You live in the thousands and I live in the hundreds, my friend. I said, no way am I paying $5,000 for these badass earphones. He goes, well, you can really hear everything. I said, I don't want to hear necessarily things I can't hear. If I can't hear them stock, I don't need to put some $5,000 hearing aid into my gimmick to make me hear any better. I can hear enough to get through. I don't need to do that. So
3: assessing the impact of the ruling.
0: So Dan, I flunked the hearing test.
1: I believe it.
0: But he said I don't need a cardiologist. So that's good, right?
1: Yes.
2: Way more important.
0: Yeah. Yes.
1: Who cares if you can't
0: who
1: hear?
0: Who cares if I can't hear? As long as my heart's beating, who cares?
2: Look, any of us are approaching 60. We don't need statins, high cholesterol. I mean, that's really impressive, Bubba. You know, you struggled with your weight your whole life. You're not struggling now.
0: I'm struggling.
2: Well, you work at it.
0: No, I'm struggling.
1: You'll be like in the Wild Wild West movie.
0: I've never lived my life every day of my life, I've woke up worried about my weight.
3: Legal contributor Jessica Levinson joins
0: us. Jessica, give us the suppressor / short barrel Willie.
3: Just now, she's also a professor at Loyola Law School. So why is the judge saying that this part of the National Firearms Act is unconstitutional?
4: So the judge is saying this actually not based on the Second Amendment. I know we all look at a statute that deals with gun control and we think Second Amendment. This is about whether or not Congress had the power to enact this statute and whether it continues to have that power.
0: Like, what's next? Are we going to be able to buy bazookas and rocket launchers and tanks and machine guns? Like, what's next? Listen, I'm not against any of that. I mean, I'm sure Dan would love to have a tank. And I can live vicariously through Dan's tank ownership.
1: You could buy one. You just have to get some permits for it.
0: I'm just saying, like, when they open this up with suppressors and short-barreled willies, what's next? Like anything else that they've outlawed before?
1: Yeah, it's going to be automatic weapons is the next argument.
0: For real?
1: So that's where the next thing lies.
0: Like with the gun switches?
1: Yeah. It's not going to be hand grenades or bazookas or nuclear weapons.
0: It's going to be fully auto.
1: It's going to be fully auto is going to be the next
0: controversy. That's another thing that most, again, bad guys are going to have that the average consumer does not have. They're going to have
2: I don't know that I agree.
0: They're going to have a
2: personally
0: suppressed AR-15 and be like, come in and blow my entire family up and not be done.
1: I do think that AR pistols are more of a danger to society than AR rifles.
0: I agree.
1: Because you can get
0: I think fully auto is not really anything we need in the public sector.
1: I don't disagree with you. I don't disagree.
0: If you can't be happy with you can fire your gun as fast as you can pull the trigger, if that just ain't enough for you, I don't know, man. You're a nut. I mean, like, you're up to no good at that point. Like, I mean, you know,
2: Well, other than being a Second Amendment, like, absolutist, there's no real reasonable reason why you need a fully automatic one.
0: Right, and semi-auto is pretty cool.
2: It's not, all those other arguments, other than just being, I'm a pure Second Amendment advocate, period. Well, you know, we do believe in reasonable restrictions that are reasonably tailored, least intrusive means. You know, there's certain ways to do it.
0: I agree.
4: We talked about when it comes to the federal government, you have to point to part of the Constitution that allows it to act. When it comes to Congress, there are certain enumerated, meaning listed powers. One of those is the taxing clause. And there used to be basically a $200 tax or fee that people who were making transactions.
0: And Dan, think about this. Think about the loss of revenue they're going to have. I mean, there's probably hundreds of thousands of Dr. Dans out there that have multiple tax stamps for multiple suppressors that probably equates to a lot of money that they're not going to no longer have, right?
1: I don't think that's going to be.
0: You don't think that matters?
1: I think it's negligible when you look at the budget.
0: Okay.
1: I think it's absolutely. I think that's a herring argument.
0: Hello, who's this? Go ahead.
5: This is Jay calling out of Panama City. How's it going?
0: Hey, Jay. How you doing, bud?
5: Pretty good. I've had some questions for Dan here about this new ruling. So I have an AR pistol and I have an SBR. As far as my pistol goes right now, can I take this dumb brace off and put a stock on it?
1: Arguably, yes.
5: with the SBR.

0: I wish to travel out of state with it, I'd have to write a letter to the FBI.
1: No, not anymore. Not anymore. Now, not as anymore? Long as the state, as long as, according to the rules, the way I've read, and again, I think this is going to be ironed out a little bit more clearly over the next few weeks, but according to the rules, you can transport guns across state lines that have those added features of being a short barrel rifle, short barrel shotgun, or a suppressor.
0: Okay, so with the suppressors, I have three of them myself. If I
1: but
0: wish
1: you have tax
0: to sell
1: stamps
0: you
1: already.
0: One of my, yes, I'm tax stamped already.
1: Okay, so
0: if I wish to sell you a suppressor before, we'd have to go down to the gun store. You'd have to go through that whole rigmarole,
1: yes,
0: get fingerprinted,
1: correct,
0: all that. Can
1: correct.
0: I do it as a private sale now?
1: Arguably, yes. That's what they're saying. It hasn't been tested yet.
0: So all suppressors are. I'm sorry. Go ahead.
1: They're chattel. You just sell them with someone that's a responsible buyer. You should do your own due diligence to make sure they're not psychotic, a felon.
2: So let me ask you a question, Dan. If this guy would, do a Google check on the guy that's selling a suppressor, keep all that, in a file in case something came back to you, and be like, hey, I ran the guy, and he had no criminal record and hadn't been, so at that point to kind of save your ass, right?
1: Yep, and now arguably you could put forward grips or forearm grips on pistols.
0: Oh, yeah, I didn't even think about that.
2: Yeah.
0: So all suppressors are being sold under a 4473 paperwork, correct?
1: Correct, which is your basic background check paperwork.
0: Your basic, like if you're going to buy a gun.
1: Just like you buy a 38 special, yep.
0: Yep.
2: All right, bud.
0: Four guys. I appreciate it.
2: Appreciate
1: and again,
2: it.
1: Test it at your local gun shop. Try to buy something and see
3: if they're going to ask them.
1: Ask what the rules are. Ask them how they're interpreting the rules.
4: It looks like $150 million, Bubba, is what the tax revenue brought in.
2: Wow. $150 million.
4: Yes, dude,
1: that's one bomb.
2: Hello.
5: Hey, Bubba.
2: Hey.
5: I just wanted to let you know, I bought a suppressor on Saturday in Jacksonville. All I had to do was fill out the normal 4473 form. I was out the door in 15 minutes.
2: Wow. It's already wide open.
5: Yep. The problem is the Congress has not changed the law. The law still exists. The guy in charge of ATF has just suspended it. So what could happen in 6 months down the road is Democrats get in office or whatever, they could change the policy back, and we don't know. The gun store said we don't know what could happen.
2: Well, would you be grandfathered in for this short little window that they've allowed?
1: Yes.
5: They don't have the answers.
1: You likely would be, Bubba.
3: You can't say that decisively, Dan, by any means.
1: Likely you would be, because it would be difficult for them to go backwards and declare everything that was legally purchased for 2 years illegal. There would have to be a grace period if they decided to do that. And there's a lot of laws that are on the books that have been deemed unconstitutional that haven't been pulled off the books, but they're not enforced.
2: Sir, appreciate your call. Thank you.
3: This would be like a doctor doing an abortion outside the parameters of something and saying, oh, well, the law says I can do this. I just feel like you have to be a little more tempered with this.
1: No,
3: and a little more gray with it is that we don't really know yet. And for those responsible gun owners, you still want to probably do what you can to protect yourself. Regardless, the federal government will know you bought one. There will be a record that you bought a suppressor.
1: If you buy it from a gun store.
3: Whether it's in an LLC or whether or not it's bought under your name. And Dan, they don't want private sales of suppressors. That's not, in my mind, a reasonable interpretation of this. But
1: except for if you read about it, it is how it's being interpreted. And they specifically said,
3: do so at your own risk, sir.
1: Well, again, this is also, Bubba, after they said that they couldn't have, discriminatory laws, but they were still in the books. People started going, black people went to white schools. It's just, and they started doing it, and all of a sudden it just becomes every day. But when the law is no longer enforced, it's no longer an effective law.
2: Black people going to white schools are the same correlation as the suppression law, but I'll take your word for it.
1: It's an example where something is deemed unconstitutional, yet the laws are still in the books.
2: Before I let you go, are you familiar with sex diarrhea?
1: No.
6: superbugs are on the rise. The bug behind them causes nearly 500,000 cases a year, and there's no approved pill for it. I'm Dr. Rick Pescator. I'm an ER doctor and former White House Task Force advisor. The CDC is warning doctors.
2: It's right here, Dan. What's this called?
1: Shigellosis.
2: Yeah, are you familiar with shigellosis?
1: It's a type of bacterial diarrhea, but I didn't know that they were, you know, it's being, you know, swabbed.
2: They're saying that it's, well, here, it says that if you need to wash your ass or, I don't know if it's just
1: anal. Is it from gay sex? Is it from anal sex?
2: I don't know.
6: About Shigella. In 2015, the superbug version was basically zero, but now it's about 1 in 10. It spreads through tiny traces of poop, as few as 10 germs, and sex is now a big part of how.
2: Well, I mean, hold on. What if you're not having, let me say this. What if you're not having sex that involved any poop? What if you're just, you know,
1: arguably
2: having,
1: it shouldn't be an issue.
2: Right.
1: Mm-hmm.
2: If you just keep it to where, you know, you're where God right. intended us to put it in mm-hmm. order to procreate, I think you're going to be okay. I don't think there's poop on my penis or her vagina.
7: So it says that majority of it is between a man and a man.
2: Okay.
7: It can't happen if you have fecal matter on your
2: It's
7: hand.
2: All about poop.
7: But if you have it on your hand and then...
2: Well, that's why you got to wash your hands after you go...
7: Exactly.
2: That's why you got to have a bidet like me and Steve Diaco to blow it right mm-hmm. off, buddy.
7: But no, they're saying if you like have it on your fingers after wiping and then you...
2: Yeah, well, here's the deal. If you got a bidet and you blow... There's nothing left to put on your fingers.
7: Yeah.
3: You're a nasty human being if you take a poop and you don't wipe your hands yeah. before you go... Now, with listen, some woman and have some intimate time. That's you're a gross human being. That is nasty.
1: I agree, Jay.
2: Now, here's the deal. Admittedly, probably 15 to 20% of the time after I pee, I don't wash my hands. Like if
1: you're supposed to be sterile. It shouldn't matter.
2: I understand, but I'm just saying, like, I'm talking about going to the bathroom. But there is never 99.99999. The only time I've never ever wiped, I'm sorry, I've never washed my hands while pooping is if I'm going like right to the shower. Like I'm going literally right from pooping to the shower, which has happened a few times. But like I don't know of anybody that does not wash their hands after pooping.
3: And they go straight to the bed.
2: You're a straight animal and you deserve to get this poop sex, you know, flu, if you will, or I should say sexual diarrhea if you're that much of a heathen.
6: A third of people with this end up in the hospital. If you get bloody diarrhea with a fever, see a doctor and ask for a stool test, not just the pill. The test tells us which drugs still work. And wait,
2: Dan, what, like a Levaquin, a Cipro, one of those really, really powerful antibiotics? Is that what you would go on here?
1: Probably, but now they're finding resistant strains. So there's only a few antibiotics that work for these particular more resistant strains.
6: 2 weeks after it's gone, before you have sex again. Superbugs used to live in hospitals. This one lives in your bedroom. Sexually,
1: yeah, listen. Your ass.
7: It looks like right now it's really bad in Ohio.
1: Okay.
2: Okay.
1: Don't have gay sex in Ohio.
2: Don't have gay sex or ALOP sex with your girl. I've never been big into that at all. Like, if the vagina's not good enough for you, you went the wrong girl. Yeah. Her vagina should be just perfect enough for where you need to be. Having to go to the next one.
1: Yeah, unless her vagina's handicapped.
2: Okay, and that would be like what, Dan? What would be a handicapped vagina?
1: A broken one, something that's infected, something that's got, you know,
2: yeah, at that point I'm not going to option two. If the vagina's broken, I'm not gonna go to your backup. I'm just not gonna go to the relief pitcher. I'm sorry. If my starter can't make it,
1: play a different sport.
2: Yeah. I'm gonna take a DQ on this one and I'll live to play a different game in a different day.
1: Very good idea.
2: Danny's got to go. We'll have Jay exclusively next.
8: He's calling shenanigans on the D.

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0: 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Thank you so much to the Lick guys. We're working on doing a deal potentially with my racetrack.
1: Yes.
0: Where we exclusively sell Lick energy drinks and maybe some type of sponsorship for the Winter Nationals.
1: And I should have a fridge this week right behind you.
2: Do they have a sugar-free version?
0: Oh, that's all we dabble in.
2: Okay, because yeah, I want to try one next time I'm there.
0: Next time you're there, we need to give you a case.
2: I'm sick of the taste of Red Bull.
0: Yeah, it's like battery acid.
2: Yeah, this one doesn't taste well. It doesn't taste good at all.
0: Let's make sure we get Jay a case, at least when he's on camera.
1: Well, yeah.
2: What's your favorite flavor?
0: I like the Raz. I like the dirty cherry.
2: Ooh, that sounds good.
0: Let me see.
2: What's your favorite, Lung?
1: What is it, RCA or whatever, however you say it?
2: Oh, RCA. I can barely pronounce. I won't eat anything I can't pronounce.
1: I like that one, and the Blue Raz is really good.
0: I like the Blue Raz, yeah.
1: Babyface likes the green. Too. Gene likes everything.
0: Yeah, they got Dirty Cherry, Blue Raz, Raz-Aid, Kickin' Acai, Lemon Lime, and Mango Crush. I really like the Mango Crush, but we run out of it so quickly.
2: I'm not a problem. I don't like fruit, so the Mango Crush is out, but I'd like the Lemon Lime, everything except for the Mango and the Acai or whatever it's
0: I think
2: called.
0: You'd really like the Blue Raz. That's what I have in my refrigerator right now.
2: So let me in.
0: We'll get you one. I drink the minis. They're 7 ounces. So, you know, you're not wasting any. Yeah, I end up drinking two of them, but who cares? Lummy, this is what Jay just sent us, and haven't we been kind of roughing her in, for lack of a better term? Like, there's been scuttlebutt of this bitch going down for quite a while. Did they finally get her?
1: That's the way it's looking like. They raided her. This is over the hit.
0: This is Elian Omar. She's the female Congress lady representing Minnesota, more specifically the Minneapolis area. She's Somalian, and like they're alluding to the fact that she was one of the people that set up all this Somali fraud that happened in Minnesota. She gave these fraudsters the tip that the federal government had earmarked X amount of hundreds of millions of dollars for child care in the Minneapolis area. And so I'm just paraphrasing, and Jay, check me if I'm wrong, but then she gave the heads up in Iggy to Somalian constituents that live in the Minnesota area that you could have like literally an office that had that did not look at kids, that did not, you know, babysit or have child care at all, and you could bill the government that you had like, you know, 110 kids a month, and you'd be getting, you know, $80,000, $90,000, $100,000, $150,000 of this American subsidized grant money for, you know, Somali kids that need, you know, child care in the Minneapolis area, and to the tune of, I think, hundreds of millions of dollars.
2: Yes.
0: And that, so she was the person that supposedly is behind organizing, and a bunch of these auditors have gone, what's the one guy's name, Lummy, that's the Nick Shirley?
1: Yes, Nick Shirley.
0: Nick Shirley went in there and went to these places that are supposedly established child care facilities, and they were literally a P.O. box, or, you know, no, like a one room office building that, you know, could not accommodate more than 5 kids. Most of them never have watched a kid or provided any type of daycare services at all, and they were making, you know, hundreds of thousands of dollars a month on these, you know, these government subsidiaries that she was privy to because she passed the law. Here is supposedly that they raided her house this morning.
1: Yes, they did.
3: You're taking a
2: So I think there's a couple things, Bubba. So real quick, just to set it up.
0: Absolutely.
2: You know, there was the allegation that she may have violated immigration law by marrying her brother. You know, there's been that rumor forever.
0: Did she marry her brother?
1: She did, to secure a visa.
2: That's what the rumor's been. And so much so that they openly joke about it on Greg Gutfeld, on Jesse Waters. A lot of people, the president actually said it many times. And so there's an investigation, I think, into her immigration status. And then what you were talking about is also true, where there's evidence that people that were actually convicted in Minnesota for fraud, like you're talking about child care and those things, having direct communications with her office. And she's saying, well, I didn't know about it. Well, that's what they're going to go raid and figure out, whether what, and how what, she knew about
0: what
2: it.
0: What she knew, right?
3: Out of the Washington, D.C., home of Minnesota Congresswoman.
0: Now, is it illegal to marry your brother?
2: To violate immigration law? Yeah. I think so.
0: Yeah, I mean,
1: that's one of them.
0: That's
1: yeah.
0: That's considered incest,
1: and
0: isn't
1: then she
0: it?
1: Has some tax problems too, where she filed a joint return with her father of her children while still married to her
0: brother. And that Jasmine Crockett are the two worst, and AOC are, yeah, yeah. You know, I mean, we got some absolute nut jobs.
1: Then you got one in the bald chick in Massachusetts.
3: Omar, oh, yeah. Which was raided.
0: Not to be confused with the Philadelphia mayor, the Los Angeles mayor, all of Detroit for the most part, and Mondami.
3: Earlier this morning by Homeland Security investigators, David Spahn has the latest. David.
0: I don't like this Omar chick. I'm just saying, regardless of political affiliation, I just don't like her.
4: Well, hey, good morning. We're told this happened a little bit shortly after 6 o'clock this morning here at Congresswoman Omar's home in Washington, D.C. It's unclear if she's home at this time. It does not appear so because we've been out here for several hours now after this happened. You can see on scene behind me, there are several investigators from Homeland Security Investigations. I'm going to back out of the
0: way. And Jay, let me ask you a question. What about dudes like me and you and Lummy and Macho Man and Dr. Dan that live in her area? How in the hell do we vote her in? Or are there so many other people in that area that are Somali or Somalian that we are the minority and she wins by a landslide?
2: She wins. She wins very heavily in that area because there's a heavy Somali population. And, you know, the problem with these people, all the ones we talked about, is they don't love America and they hate Israel. And there's this phrase, BDS, so it's boycott, divest, sanction. And that means that you don't believe that Israel should exist. And so she's one of these BDS Democrats that wants to upturn the Constitution. So as she's making her way into the country, arguably in violation of immigration laws, she's now climbed the ranks of politics, that she's one of the most vocal politicians in the country. And half of our population is getting perverted by what she says. It's propaganda, what she says. She hates America.
0: Well, that, and she may have really circumvented this particular grant or, you know, money that was earmarked for to help Somalian, you know, child care. And she may have given a whole bunch of bad guys the wink, wink, nudge, nudge. And I mean, I think this is where that investigation starts with her, you know, her home being raided tonight, right? Or this morning, I should say.
1: One of them, yeah.
4: Way Homeland Security Investigations, they go by HSI. They are on scene. Also told that...
0: Man, I got to tell you, you can ask Steve Diaco, you can ask Brian, you can ask me, you can ask Rob Adams. When the boys are jumping over the wall to go to your home and they're the guys with the jackets that got certain acronyms on the back, it's all over but the crying.
2: Not a good morning.
0: Not a good morning.
4: DOJ involved in this investigation. We don't have details, guys, specifically about what the investigation entails, but we
0: can't. Jay, are you supposed to just like open your door and raise your hands up? Like what are you supposed to mean? Like, I'm not, hey, hello? Like, you know,
2: it's like Goodfellas. I think you're, let me show me your paperwork. What are you here to see? And then you allow them to go get what they're supposed to get.
4: And
2: they don't have unfettered access of your whole house unless you've done something horrifically wrong. But most of the time, it's cellular devices,
0: now,
2: hard drives,
0: computers. Let me ask you a question. If that happened, could you say, I need my attorney here during your guys' rifling through my various stuff? I can read this. I can read this the search warrant, and I'd like to have my attorney present, or no?
2: And they're going to say, thank you very much. Step aside.
0: Really?
2: call your attorney. We'll be here doing our thing. There's nothing stopping us. They have a search warrant. You cannot stop them by saying, I'd like to talk to my attorney. Nope.
4: is a federal criminal investigation. I want to read a statement from a DOJ spokesperson. It says, quote, today in the Washington, D.C. area, Homeland Security investigations executed a judicially authorized search warrant secured by the Department of Justice. This enforcement action is part of an ongoing federal criminal investigation. Again, we are out here at the Congresswoman's home in Washington, D.C. No public comments from her.
0: I saw with this latest, you know, the latest push for the midterms.
1: Yeah.
0: I saw that the Ana Luna Polina, they had her doing a bunch of really shady stuff. Did you see that?
1: Yeah.
0: Can you
2: allegedly?
0: Well, allegedly. Can you give me the piece?
1: Yes,
0: I'll play it. It's on TV
4: at this time, but agents have been out here for several hours, fairly quiet on the street today.
0: And then the Caster woman.
1: Oh yeah, Kathy Caster.
0: Oh my God. Can we decaster ourselves?
1: Yes, please.
0: I'm castered out.
2: Please.
0: Betty Caster was her mom. She had another Caster that was her sister. Got Jane Caster, which isn't related, but still, I'm castered out.
4: On this Columbus Day.
0: And I'm Gus Bilirakis is out, too. These people that have been here like 30 years, let's get them out of there.
4: Here in Washington, D.C.
0: That's why I voted for Matt Geiger for Pasco County Schools. Matt Geiger.
1: Let's do it.
0: For Pasco County School Board. Get that big 7-footer up in there. That guy's up. He's I love that guy. He's a good dude. He's going to do what's right for your kid.
2: Historically, college athletes and professional athletes, mostly professional athletes, have become very, very productive congressmen and senators.
0: Oh, he's a good dude.
2: 100%. And you start with your local community.
0: He's a good dude.
2: You start with the school board.
0: He's smart. His dad was kick-ass.
2: If I was Polk County, I'd support him in 2 seconds.
0: Yeah, Matt Geiger.
4: Outside, going in and out of the home, but not a real strong presence, but still no comment from the congresswoman.
0: Hey, what are you getting her for? Tell me what they're raiding, but what are they raiding for?
4: At this time, but we can't confirm she is under federal criminal investigation. I do want to add one more thing.
0: Well, if they're doing a federal raid on your home, I think it's safe to say that you potentially could be in their radar, right?
2: Definitely in their radar, but you know, this one's so broad, Bubba, I think they're talking about both. When they just say she's being investigated for federal crimes, that could include the fraud that you're talking about and the immigration stuff that Lummi and I are talking about. It could be broad enough to encompass both of them.
0: I hope so.
2: Because she also allegedly reported $30 million in profits last year, and then someone pointed it out on the news, and then they changed it to, like, you know, $1,000. I don't know how you make $30 million in a year and then you amend your tax returns.
0: Ask Nancy Pelosi.
4: A judge did have to sign off on this search warrant. This is not something DOJ or Homeland Security could just do ad hoc. Mm-hmm. This is something a federal judge would have had to sign off on for
0: did
4: them.
0: Did you find the Ana Luna Polina stuff yet?
1: I'm trying to get the video because for some reason the video's not working.
4: Behind me to be here today, guys.
5: So, David, we've been reaching out to our sources. One of our sources is telling us this is in connection with a RICO investigation. My question is,
0: oh man,
5: since they've raided the
0: start getting RICO'd out, it's all over but to crying when,
2: you know why?
0: When they
2: because
0: got
2: they
0: you
2: get
0: RICO.
2: The lower, yeah, because they get the lower level people to sell you out, Bubba.
0: Yeah.
2: RICO's multiple conspiracies, if so they get someone low level to say, yeah, Omar did it.
0: Yeah, when they start throwing RICO out there, your ass is done, my friend.
5: D.C. home is Minnesota.
0: Because RICO's so broad, Jay, that they can pretty much attach anything to RICO.
2: It involves conspiracy. It involves multiple people. It's racketeering. And it's
0: and a know, lot of it has to do with intent. Like, you don't even have to. Like, you just had to have knowledge of it, or we're trying to, like it's really broadly with a broad brush so they can get, like, it was made to take the mob down, right?
2: That's it. That's how Giuliani took the mob out of New York.
0: With RICO. With RICO, yeah.
5: And raided at the same time right now, or do we know?
0: Hold on, Miss here.
5: Minnesota being raided at the D.C. home. They've raided the D.C. home. Is Minnesota being raided at the same time?
0: Oh, good question. Okay, so they raided Minnesota. They raided her residence in Washington, D.C., but are they raiding Minnesota at the same time?
5: Right now, or do we know?
4: Yeah, we have no information on Minnesota. It's a question we've asked. Nothing at this time. We obviously know she lives in Minnesota. She may presumably be there right now. That could be part of the investigation. But as far as the D.C. angle of this, we just know the D.C. home right now is part of this investigation. But certainly a judge in Minnesota would have that option to give authorities that opportunity to go and check out a home there. But as of now, we just have this home confirmed.
0: I hope
2: D.C. is a very liberal jurisdiction, too, for a judge in D.C. to allow this, Bub. I mean, remember where we are, you know? This is like in Seattle, D.C. This ain't Florida.
6: Washington politician.
0: Oh, hold on. Yeah, so D.C. is very liberal. Yep. And if they said do it, or they were given, you know, they were given obviously this power to do a home invasion for, and it came federally from a federal judge, that, phew. Yeah, I saw this commercial. Yeah. I'm like, man, she could be in trouble.
1: Well, she sent us, I guess, a cease and desist to the...
0: To me?
1: No, the lady she's going against.
2: Oh, that's why I say be careful.
0: No, I'm just going to play it. It's available.
1: Yeah, it's out there.
0: It's online.
6: Washington politician.
0: What are you going to sue me? I already got my lawyer right here.
6: Washington politicians don't care about public service.
7: The swamp is alive and well.
6: You should know, Anna. Anna Paulina Luna is part of the swamp. Getting rich while investing in an oil company she was supposed to regulate. And accused of giving her donor insider information. All while we struggle to pay for groceries, gas, and insurance.
8: I'm Leela Gray. I approve this message because we need leaders serving us, not themselves.
2: I don't believe it for a second. Nope, I don't believe it. I'll say allegedly, you know, I think that there's too much corruption in government, but they're talking about, you know, what Nancy Pelosi's been doing for 35 years, and it's an allegation. So I know that Anna Paulina Luna is on the side of, if someone screws with me, I'm going to throw a cease and desist, and I'm going to sue your ass. And so I always like
8: with
2: to defend First Amendment.
0: Go ahead.
2: I was just going to say, I'm a First Amendment absolutist. And so if that's just like BS allegations and nothing was proven, then I would support her challenging it, and I'd like to see what happened to it. You've been on the receiving end of that kind of BS before.
0: Yeah, I'm
2: on the
0: every day. every day. You don't understand the stuff I put up with every day, the nonsense and the hate. Let me, what's this? Is this another one?
1: This is the story of her sending the cease and desist.
0: All right.
9: With less than 2 months until Election Day tonight, there's a political fight over a campaign ad for Florida's 13th congressional.
0: Again, Jay, this is newsworthy. This was on Channel 10. I can cover it.
2: Well, you're showing both sides.
0: Yeah.
9: Congressional district. Attorneys for Republican Congresswoman Anna Paulina Luna sent a cease and desist letter to her Democratic opponent, Leela Gray. Luna's attorneys say claims in a campaign ad are false. Here is part of that ad.
8: She's giving insider information to her donor while our costs are out of control.
9: Again, they say those claims are false and refuted by the Congresswoman's publicly available financial disclosures. They are demanding that Leela Gray, who you see right there, remove and retract this ad and those claims. We reached out to Leela Gray's campaign as well, and they did respond to our request. They say, in part, Luna is trying to avoid answering questions about her record by, quote, threatening those who call her out, and they say this ad.
0: Well, I kind of like this woman's swagger by saying, bring it on.
1: Yeah, she's
0: still running. I got a J.D. Acco lined up to fight you tooth and nail.
9: That will remain up.
0: I mean, you can't make those allegations unless you have some type of, right? I mean,
2: I'd rather be the drafter of the Anna Paulina Luna letter.
0: Well, I know you would, but
2: no, I'm just saying, it's like when you write those kind of sentences in 770 letters that say false statement of fact,
0: well,
2: you know what that means.
0: Yeah, but hold on. I think that with regards to the commercial, let me just play it and I'm going to hold on. Here.
6: Washington politicians don't.
0: Hold on. I think they actually cite their sources. Let me just see here.
6: Care about public service.
7: The swamp is alive and well.
6: You should know, Anna. Anna Paulina Luna is part of the swamp.
0: All right, so this is just all fodder at this point. This is no accusations.
6: Getting rich while investing in an oil company she was supposed to...
0: All right, so it does say NBC News, Anna Paulina Luna invested hundreds of thousands of dollars of her donor's money, of her donor's company, NBC News 9825. I mean... If indeed she got that, Jay, from that article or from an article that was titled this from NBC News 9/28/25, would that cover her?
2: No, because that's not the statement they're talking about. If you the statement they're talking about is the next one.
0: Okay.
2: All right. If you keep going.
6: Regulate. And accused of giving her donor insider information.
0: All right. Anna Paulina Luna accused of giving her donor inside information. They recite the Wall Street Journal 7/18/26.
2: And so they're disputing the veracity of that argument. And they're saying this specific statement is a false statement of fact.
0: But if they,
2: and that's what they've narrowed
0: so
2: it down.
0: So you'd have to go
2: statement.
0: To the Wall Street Journal from 7/18/26 to see indeed what was printed, correct?
2: Yep.
0: And if at that point, if the onus could go from her, the person running against her, to the Wall Street Journal, if the Wall Street Journal slandered or had misinformation, and you're just reciting what they said as a news source,
2: I would expect there to have been a 770 letter back around 7/18/2026 for sure.
6: All while we struggle to pay for groceries, gas.
0: Again, all this is just opinion.
6: It's, and insurance.
2: You know what this is, Bubba? It's a soundbite. You know how the whole trial you had was taking everything out of context 46 times. And so that's all political ads are, is they take a statement out of context. They don't give any context to it, and then they misrepresent what it says. And
0: yeah,
2: so
0: whenever
2: something comes out 20 days before an election, I'm already on the defense of whether it's believable or not. Why didn't this come out, you know, in July, and why wasn't it a huge stink when the article came out? They're trying to short space
0: Anna. Let's get it out, and by the time she fights it, we're already to the election. By the time it goes, right.
2: Was the old October surprises, you know?
0: Yeah. So, Lummi, they're going to, which I think that's a little barbaric, and my question is, are you going to watch?
1: Marty Champion, $25. Am I going to watch it?
0: Yeah, I don't think I'll
1: watch the
0: Okay, and that is this guy here.
1: I don't think I'm going to let Walker watch it,
0: He killed.
2: No.
0: and the United States government, Donald Trump and Pete Hegseth and all these people, they are going to kill this guy who was formerly from the military in Fort Hood, and he killed I don't know how many of his fellow soldiers. Now listen, 13. I want everybody to know I'm all for killing this guy. Like, this guy needs to be gone, dead. Like, federal an execution by firing squad does not hurt my feelings at all. I'm all for it. Do I think we should potentially stream it live? I really don't have a problem with that either, other than it seems very barbaric. And, you know, I don't think I'm going to watch. Well, you know what? I'm going to watch it. I am.
1: I'm sure they're going to.
0: I just hope they don't have it piped into the schools like they did for us in this Challenger when it blew up. Remember? I don't think they're going to pipe this through the schools, but they're going to actually stream it live on a Thursday at 1 o'clock, which was the same day and time that he unalived 13 of his fellow soldiers. They're going to do it at Thursday at 1 o'clock, or
2: so
0: a Thursday.
2: Yeah. So they're doing this to have a chilling effect. They want people who are potential terrorists to see this is what happens when you commit terror on the United States soil.
0: And I love it. I love it. It's a little
2: barbaric. We spoke about. I don't think the firing squad part's barbaric.
0: No, because we spoke about
2: that last week.
0: I don't have any problem with that at all. I don't even have a problem with. I don't even have a problem with them broadcasting it. Just to each its own. Just know what you're getting yourself into. And no, like, are they going to make it like, yeah, this is Jesse Waters reporting live here at the fire squad? I mean, like, are they going to send like their? Is the news going to cover it, or do you have to go to like to a governmental website to get it? Where are they going to stream it?
2: I think there's going to be a link you can get probably from the government. But, you know, the thing is I was having this discussion with my wife. Executions have always been public. There's always the news media. There's always the family and people that want to watch to observe the conditions that have happened to make sure that something cruel and unusual doesn't happen or something doesn't get botched like that. What happened last week?
0: The Tennessee gimmick.
2: What's different about this is doing it so that everyone in the public can see it. And so that doesn't make the firing squad cruel and unusual, and that's what people are trying to say. It's cruel and unusual to do this.
0: No, it's just whether
2: or not it's appropriate public relations-wise.
0: I don't have any problem with them unaliving him via firing squad. I have no problem with that at all, and quite frankly, I don't have a problem with them broadcasting it or streaming it. I just think it's a little barbaric. I think it's pretty cool, but I mean, it's going to be interesting to see how this is perceived by the public once it's over. Right,
2: I'm mixed bag of nuts on this one.
0: I'm right with you. I'm like, I like it, but I don't necessarily know if I want to watch it. But
2: I'm definitely not watching it. But I just don't know if I think the public firing squad doing it at 1 o'clock, doing it, you know, at this, you know, on a Thursday, but with the normal circumstances where there's people behind a curtain and they get to watch it all, and there's, you know, people that view it for the public. But I just don't know. It's just, for me, before the election, it's a bad PR thing.
0: I think
2: thing.
0: It is.
2: It's just a bad PR.
0: I'm going to run the story next.
10: Don't chalk up their behavior to being crazy rednecks.
11: Yeah, think about that.
10: They're just totally insane. The Bubba the Love Sponge Show.

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2: Morning's most dangerous

0: Jay's Auto Enclave via Zoom, which sounds phenomenal. Thank you, Jay.
1: Thank you.
0: Here is the story about this guy that is was a soldier that killed 13 of his fellow soldiers. He's been sentenced to death by firing squad. And it looks like the Trump administration and the military and everybody that makes these types of decisions has said, yeah, we're going to do it. We're going to do a public public execution for the first time since World War II. That's where when we sentence somebody to die federally, we're going to do it with a firing squad open to the public, and not just open to the public where if you're near Fort Hood, you could, you know, get some type of lottery and win a ticket to watch this. But instead, they're going to stream it live. They're going to stream it live, I'm assuming, on some governmental website. I'm assuming, you know, Jay, I don't know that Fox would cover this real time either.
1: I don't know if they would be doing something so graphic like that. They wouldn't. Yeah. Remember, they wouldn't show the Charlie Kirk stuff.
0: Right.
1: And so
0: right.
1: It's anyone who saw that. Well, it's horrible. I didn't want to see it. I can't unsee it. That's what it's going to be.
0: Yeah.
1: It's going to be brutal. It's hard for me to watch those kind of things.
2: Wounding dozens more. Major Nadal Hassan killing 13 and wounding dozens more.
0: And this guy, this stinky bastard, deserves it.
3: Yes.
0: Absolutely.
2: He was sentenced to death, and earlier this week, the Pentagon announcing he would face a firing squad, which has not been done in the military since World War II.
0: Which I have no
2: problem.
0: But
2: now Secretary Pete Hegseth confirming that the execution will be live-streamed after telling a conservative outlet while aboard the USS Lincoln that he wanted the execution to be public.
4: He's going to get a firing squad of soldiers, as it should be, and we'll make sure that people are able to watch it, that it's public, because people need to understand that there's serious consequences for these types of things.
2: There has not been a public execution in nearly a century, and of course that was long before the internet, where the execution could live online forever. Senator Tom Tillis writing on X that live streaming the execution is beyond disgusting, saying public executions are what oppressive dictatorships do. It should not be happening in America. And indeed, according to Amnesty International, only two countries carried out public executions in the last year, Iran and the Taliban in Afghanistan.
0: Well, I mean, I'm sorry, but
3: I didn't hear much of an uproar when Saddam Hussein was hung up and everyone watched. You could watch it.
0: Yeah, I don't have a problem with it. And to each its own. It's available if you want to watch it. And if you don't want to watch it, don't watch it.
1: And you know what people are failing to recognize? This isn't under normal law. This is military law. Marsh, this is, you know, he was court-martialed. And convicted of first-degree murder under military law. So this is military rules, not the normal rules of like civil litigation or a state law. This is the United States military's rules. So,
0: and again, it's not going to be forced down your throat. If you want to find it, you can find it. And if you don't, you don't have to. Like Jay said, he's probably not going to watch it. But
1: how about this? It's 13 counts of premeditated murder and 32 counts of attempted premeditated murder, Bubba. 32 other people he tried to kill.
0: Kill the guy. He needs. Like, the guy deserves to die. And at this point, we're splitting hairs. Okay. Like, so it's going to be open to the public. I love that. You don't have to watch it, right?
1: Right. And you know, this isn't one of those situations where we don't know whether he did it or not.
0: No.
1: He was convicted and there were witnesses. He did it.
0: Jay, we appreciate you, my friend.
1: Appreciate
0: you. We'll see you
1: brother.
0: Tomorrow, okay?
1: Absolutely.
0: Appreciate it. Jay Diaco, we'll see you tomorrow. We'll see you guys tomorrow, too.
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1: Ladies, if you sleep with 62 or 52 men your freshman year, you're a slut. But we've made being slutty bad. When really, being slutty has its place in society. It does.
2: Its place.
1: It does. It has its place in society.
2: Yeah.
1: It
2: keeps wear and tear off the good ones.
1: Well, sure, Gene.
3: There you go.
1: However,
3: Gene,
1: you want to score it, my friend. Well,
3: that's the way to, go.
1: Yes.
3: The way to look
1: good
3: at it.
1: Good sluts keep wear and tear off the good ones.
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1: So I'm writing stuff down with my little Sharpie whiteboard gimmick here. And I'm getting ready to put my headphones on. We're getting ready to go live. And I just throw my little Sharpie magic marker just up towards my board. And I couldn't do it. I couldn't do it again in a million times. It hits the program button.
3: Oh, kill shot?
1: And it takes us off the air.
6: I'm having a heart attack back here.
1: Yeah, and it's completely my fault. And I could never replicate that again in 1,000 tries. Anyway, Monday, October 12th. And some early morning trading goes to Stephen McDaniel, specifically for the Dr. Dan effect.
3: All right.
1: $50 on the PayPal. PayPal, Venmo, Cash App, all at the Bubba Army. And Stephen McDaniel, I'm completely remiss by not having my horn hooked up. I've been writing stuff down. Hey, there we go. Thank you very much, Stephen McDaniel.
3: Joe Ocho Chinko, $100.
1: Oh, my God. That's a good one. So, I was going to get into college, you know, sports scores and also Dr. Dan. I'm sorry, NFL. Fact that there was a tie in the NFL yesterday, Washington, and was it the
3: Giants?
1: And the Giants.
7: Did you watch any of that?
1: No, but I
3: crap show.
1: But I watched how they choked and didn't clock the ball or throw an incomplete pass to stop the clock, which would have given them time to set up a field goal, and they were well within range. They completely choked. I got all that footage along with the coach blaming himself. So we got all that and more, but I forgot as I was writing my notes that Dr. Dan was a representative of us, so to speak, and he was part of the lingerie fighting championships ass-slapping pro wrestling deal at OCC yesterday night, representing the Bubba Army. So, Dan, first of all, Dan, thank you for representing us, and secondly, how'd it go?
7: You're welcome, and it was a lot of fun. I mean, I got to judge with Matt Riddle, who was over the top and a lot of fun to be around. He is a stud, man. He's so cool.
1: One time he came on the show, and it's when we were over at the other studios, and the Clem gym wasn't far. And he's like, "Hey, dude, I heard you had a gym, man." And I'm like, "Well, I do have a gym, a really nice gym. I should be in far better shape than I am." But yes, he goes, "Oh, man, did Hogan ever train there?" And I go, "Yeah, Hogan trained there." He's like, "Dude, I'd like to go over there and see it." So I'm like, "Okay." So we go over there, and you know, the Clem gym at that point was very impressive, Lummy, when it was in the warehouse, and you know, I didn't have to get, I had every piece of equipment. It was just really badass. I should be 250 and solid instead of 300 and
7: you
1: soft.
7: Are.
1: Well, not really.
7: Yeah, you are.
1: So anyway, he goes over there, he takes off his shirt, and he gets down to like some fighting shorts, and he's barefooted, and he starts knocking out these weights right and left, and like he has no shirt on, and his core, like he's like a bodybuilder. He has abs. He's big. He's thick, and he starts taking that, you know, that big black heavy bag we got.
7: Oh yeah.
1: That, you know, if you and I hit it as well, you probably could really make it move, but it's tough to make it move. It's really, really heavy and got this big spring on it. He starts high kicking it, like these kicks that would be like equivalent to your a grown man's face. And he is like, he wasn't knocking the whole thing over on its base because it's really quite heavy, but he was moving the bag. Like it was making two and three little, you know, 2 and 3 inch little increments. It would kind of keep scooching, you know, on the rubber flooring, just because of the impact of just his kick to the side of your ribs or to your face. And he's a specimen. People don't realize how his initial training was MMA, and he actually was really making it up the ranks of UFC, but he had a falling out with Dana over pot.
2: Yes.
1: He loves pot, which I don't hold against anybody, and he couldn't, I guess, UFC, which I don't understand why any sanctioning body would test for pot.
7: No, because it doesn't give you an advantage. And it probably helps you not use as much pain medicine.
1: It probably, you're right. It medicinally is like, might take a guy from taking 10 perks a day down to either 1 or 2 or maybe even 0. Like, I mean, it really.
7: Guys who smoke pot don't take a lot of pills.
1: Right. No, they don't. But and here's the deal. Like, if you look at what it does to your body, let's say, you know, smoking some pot, consuming some type of pot, whether it be through, hell, you don't even have to smoke it. Yeah, you don't even have to smoke it nowadays.
7: Right.
1: You don't even have to have your car smell like pot.
7: Nope.
1: Or even you smell like pot walking into the locker room when you just, you know, down 2 gummies, right?
7: Right. It's clean.
1: It's clean. So, what's
7: just a gummy, Bubba.
1: And what's the effect of what that would do to you compared to, you know, let's say taking 8 to 10, you know, Vicodin, Percocet, you know, those type of opiates.
7: It's been studied, Bubba, and people that smoke marijuana take fewer Percocets, take less pain medicine after surgery and stuff.
1: So let me ask you a question. Let's say a guy is hurting, he's in the pros, and, you know, you were a team doctor for 6, 7, 8 years. You know, probably starting to about where they're, what, let me hit, they've completed week 5.
2: Yeah.
1: So we're going into week 6.
2: Correct. Yep.
1: Dan, is this where guys start getting that ticky tack, like knuckle, you know, a dislocation? And
7: 80% of the players are hurt.
1: Yes.
7: 80% of them have something.
1: Yeah. Like whether it's a, you know,
7: something.
1: Yeah. Something.
7: Bruise, a strain, a tear, you know, something they're nursing. They, it all happens by now. Everyone's hurting.
1: Right. And so.
7: And they got 3 or 4 months.
1: And if those. Yeah. I mean, realistically, you really. I mean, you play clear till January. I mean, it's 17 games now, and I think the last week of the season takes you into the first week of January, I think.
7: Yeah, I think so, too.
1: Yeah, and so, hell, we're just barely in October, so you got all of October left, all of November left, and all of, I mean, you got, well, I mean, 3 months. But you got 12 games left,
7: yeah,
1: right?
7: Yeah.
1: And you've only completed 5. So if a guy was to get high, let's say a guy had a little tweak, he's nursing, but a lot of these guys, Dan, won't come out or even make a big deal about their injury for in fear of losing their position.
7: It depends on the record.
1: Right. Well, it also depends on how big of a stud they are. Like,
7: right.
1: You know, if you're like, you know, if you're Chris Godwin, you can pull up a little bit sore on your ankle. But if you're if you're a rookie and you're made to 52-man squad, you know, and you're on special teams and you're second string linebacker just waiting for your chance, you get a chance and you come up a little bit sore or tweaked, man, you don't say a thing.
7: Nope. 'Cause
1: this is your shot.
7: Yep.
1: And there's a lot. I mean, it's.
7: But if you're a 5-year veteran, have 2 years left on your contract, and your team is, you know, 1-5, then you're not gonna you're gonna pull up hurt.
1: Yeah, probably.
7: Save your body.
1: But those guys should be smoking weed. Those guys should be smoking weed. I don't think does the NFL test for it anymore?
2: Oh, yeah,
7: yeah.
1: Well, the NFL does
2: the NFL
1: test.
2: Still test. Yes.
1: Are you serious? Wow. Anyway, Matt Riddle had an aspiring UFC career. Like, he was maybe gonna be like a champion, like he was so good, and he kept flunking the weed deal, and him and Dana got in a big fight, so he quit. Then he kind of infused into WWE next.
7: And was doing well, right?
1: Oh my
7: Wasn't
1: god,
7: he doing great? Wasn't he one of the stars?
1: He was a tag team champion with Randy Orton. Absolutely, he was well on his way to being a huge superstar. In fact, was a superstar.
7: And it's because he's an incredible athlete. And although, you know, you can argue that the wrestling is scripted, it's he was able to perform these moves better than other people and more snap to it and can take a bump.
1: Well, and he can cut a promo.
7: Oh God, he's got a great gift to gab.
1: Yeah, so he can cut a promo. Let me what? Why did he get thrown out of the?
7: Dana White did it, right?
3: Well, no,
7: he bought him.
3: Well, that might have been one of the problems, but also
1: what was the
3: drugs.
1: Problem?
3: Marijuana, just causing trouble. You know, like the old school, like Goldberg didn't like
1: he called Goldberg out.
3: And then
1: he told Goldberg, I can whip your ass shoot style. And old Goldberg couldn't take it. Because, let's not forget Jericho whipped Goldberg's ass shoot style in the locker room.

0: on ice. The Blue Man Group. They all got marijuana deals.
1: And then so, Brock Lesnar, too. And then I guess he had a couple off-the-script promos that made Brock mad.
0: Whatever.
2: Oh, man. These old guys. It's like they're like old politicians. He's like, come on, step aside. Let some of the new
0: guys. I just tell you,
2: guys.
0: Man, I really wish Matt the best, and I would hope that he would get back in.
2: He'd like to take a phone call. He'll take a phone call today.
0: Okay, we'll call him.
2: Anytime after 7:30.
0: Yeah, we'll call him. We'll call him here. Right at whenever we're supposed to. I love the guy. Where's he? Let me. Is he? I think he's living in Orlando now,
1: yes,
0: isn't he?
1: Yeah, yes.
0: In Orlando with his new wife. I think he's got a new new baby.
2: Yeah, he's traveling a lot too.
0: I think he's doing independent shows,
2: but all over the world.
0: No, and I think that you can make a pretty damn good living at that.
2: He said, if you work it, you can.
0: I mean, I think you can make like $2,500 a night. I think you get like $2,500 show up. Or something to that matter, and then whatever type of pictures and merchandise and whatever you can sell. I think an independent guy can walk out of there with $3,000 or $4,000.
1: Yeah,
0: I'm thinking,
1: especially merchandise too.
0: Right,
2: and he sells.
0: Oh yeah,
2: and so, then people were like forming lines to like take pictures and talk to him. He's talked to everybody. He's good.
0: Did you get recognized by the Bubba Army?
2: Adam from Fenderworks was there. Someone bought me a Don Julio shot. It was nice.
0: Really?
2: I actually bought my own steak. I had a New York strip, and it melted in my mouth. It was really good. Yeah. It's a nice venue. It's right next to the Harley place. I've been there before. It's massive.
0: The Harley place where they sling the bikes is across the street, and then the entertainment restaurant venue where they have events and what have you is right, literally from here to my house. It's here to where you park your car. It's literally across the street.
2: It's not even across the street, Bubba. The parking lots touch each other.
0: It's across the driveway.
2: Yeah, it's across. It's a driveway between them.
0: Right. It's not across the street because across the street would insinuate that it's this is on the. Well, they're on the same property.
2: Yes, they're adjacent.
0: It'd be like going from Dan's house to his carriage house.
2: Yes.
0: It might be even closer than your carriage house.
2: It's like 100 feet.
0: How many feet? Let me guess. And I don't know if you know for a fact, but like from the back door of your house, was there 3 or 4 steps that get you down to the ground? Probably 3 or 4 steps. From the back door of your house to the front door of the carriage house, let me guess. 70 feet?
2: I think it's closer to 80 or 90.
0: Okay, yeah.
2: But it's less than 100.
0: You got to walk by the pool and right. then through the little decorative bushes
2: right.
0: on the paver sidewalk, and then go through the regular driveway a little bit to get to the carriage house. Yeah. Now let me ask you a question. Now that you're an empty nester half the time, with no, I'm assuming you get the kids 50% of the time, 50-50. Right. Do you find yourself not going to the carriage house as much?
2: No, I still use it. I use the whole thing. I run around the house naked. It's fun.
0: But isn't that? I mean, you got a large home, much like I had in. And Tierra Verde, is it not too big for one guy? I mean, it was too big for me. Is it?
2: I got to fit my ego in there, too. So,
0: yeah, true.
2: I need the extra space.
0: You got to put your swagger, your ego, your toys, your jug machine, your dogs, your dong.
2: All that takes space.
0: Your bikes. Yeah, Dan doesn't have one bike. And Dan, have you had to buy a new bike since you... Did you total out your other one?
2: It's damaged severely, and so I'm waiting on the claim. But, yeah, I'll That bike's dead.
0: Now, could you...
2: It's carbon. So the problem with Bubba, you know this.
0: Carbon is as hard and durable until it gets a crack.
2: Right, and then it's useless.
0: Then it's completely compromised.
2: Right.
0: Like, when it's in one piece, it's great. But the minute you get a crack or a ding or a chunk on it, you're done.
2: And you can't tell sometimes. You have to X-ray it to like really find those cracks sometimes.
0: How you standing on that? Not that I'm trying to get too far down the path on your legal battle with regards to what's going on, but like have the people that caused the issue acknowledged that they were at fault?
2: Nope.
0: No.
2: Nope. Disputed liability.
0: Have you?
2: So it is illegal to stop or block a bike lane. Not only were they stopped in it, they were obstructing the half of the right-sided lane, and there was one cone. You're supposed to have 250 feet of cones And they had one cone about 10 feet away.
0: I mean, it's a slam dunk, bro.
2: I mean,
0: and the other thing is, I don't know, I'm sure Jay's looked into it and you as well.

0: oh, no stone unturned with you two, but I think in order to be able to do what they were doing legally, you got to pull a permit with the city. Meaning, like, you just can't offload construction materials and block a bike lane without the city or the municipality in which you're blocking is familiar with it. And a lot of times, Dan, they'll make you, with that large of a cargo and that, they'll make you get like an off-duty cop to park, you know, 200 feet behind with the traffic and yellow indicator and his lights going on. So, and so exactly what happened to you doesn't happen.
1: Right. I mean, with a little warning, it would never happen, but there's zero warning.
0: But what I'm saying is, like, you might want to look into, did they, was a permit required to be able to even be there? Which even makes it more, you know, egregious in the fact that not only do they only have one cone when they should have had five.
1: Ten.
0: But they had one. Five, ten.
1: There's a rule, 10 cones, 250 feet. Right. I mean, they weren't anywhere near it.
0: No, they were 90% deficient with regards to their conage. And then let's not forget that they probably, maybe in some way, shape, or form, needed to notify, you know, DOT or, you know, City of Tampa, and pull a permit in order to be able to absolutely, you know, completely block all of the bike lane and a quarter of the travel lane
1: right.
0: for vehicles.
1: Mm-hmm.
0: So
1: when the city does that, they've got barricades, they got markers, they got cops,
0: they got off-duty cops, they got everything,
1: you know, and then no one hits it. Well, it's amazing.
0: So no, really, they're being a bunch of dicks. The people you're fighting, they're being a bunch of dicks.
1: That's right. They'll lose.
0: Well, no, they're going to. I mean, I don't understand how 1% of the issue could be. I can't see how they're not 100% responsible for this whole entire deal. Mm-hmm. Right?
2: Were you able to get, like, the, like, cameras or the ring cameras or anything?
1: Yeah, no ring cameras. You don't need it. It's obvious. I mean, the thing was there afterwards. I was stuck into it. You know what I mean? I was impaled on a trailer.
0: Yeah, there's no questioning. There's no questioning as to what happened.
1: There's no defense for it.
0: Yeah, there's no questioning as to the chain of events that happened. You know, like, you're proof positive that you bit the back of a trailer, took a big old hunk out of your forearm out.
1: Trashed a $10,000 bike.
0: Crashed a $10,000 bike.
1: Surgery. Had to go to the ER.
0: Concussed.
1: Ambulance ride. Concussed.
0: Yeah. Crazy. Haven't been the same since.
1: I haven't been.
0: We can bring everybody to testify. He's a real prick now. He was the nicest guy in the entire world, and he's a real prick now.
1: Reckless, yeah.
0: So anyway, in college scores, we'll get to those. Some upsets.
2: Yes, oh, yeah, definitely.
0: Texas got beat by unranked Oklahoma, so Texas now officially. The new poll did come out yesterday. Georgia 1, Notre Dame 2, Miami 3. Well, this is the AP. The coaches in the AP have. And I agree with the coaches. I don't understand how Ohio State, being 5-1, could be ahead of Indiana at 6-0. I don't understand with that. You know what I'm saying? Mm. Now they play this weekend, so it will get itself worked out. But I don't agree with that. So we go to the coaches poll. Georgia 1, Notre Dame 2, Miami 3, Indiana 4, Ohio State 5, Texas 6, Alabama 7, BYU 8th, Texas Tech 9, and Ole Miss 10. The first undefeated team that's not ranked in the top 10 comes in at 11 with Utah. So still, with regards to teams that are ranked, there's only Utah and UCLA that are ranked below the bottom 10 that are undefeated. Meanwhile, in the top 10, teams carrying defeats, Ohio State 4-1, I'm sorry, 5-1, Texas 4-1, Alabama 4-1.
1: They got robbed, Alabama.
0: With the Alabama Georgia game,
1: oh, they got. I didn't see.
0: I was watching it a little bit, but I took Janie Cakes, and we went to dinner Saturday night.
2: Oh, nice!
0: And so when we came back, we put the Alabama Georgia game on, and it was a shootout, wasn't it?
2: It sure was.
0: It was a shootout.
1: Well, the Alabama got screwed because there's an obvious pass interference call at the very end of the game in the end zone that they didn't call, and it completely screwed Alabama. And then they had to stop Georgia, and they did, and the dumbass douchebag cornerback got into a fist fight.
0: Oh.
1: Away from the ball. It was kind of like, remember when Sanders did that preseason game?
0: Yeah, Shiloh.
1: Shiloh got it, and it was that unrelevant to the play. And they called a personal foul. They got a first down, and the coach literally lost his intestines screaming at that player, telling him he lost the game for the whole team.
2: Yeah, he did.
1: He did.
0: So number one,
1: the refs did it, and then he did it.
0: Number one, Texas gets defeated, get beat by unranked Oklahoma. Number 10, about time. And you know, LSU, they got beat by Ole Miss in Lane Kiffin's return back to Ole Miss. Then they got beat by Florida. Right?
2: No.
0: That was Ole Miss.
2: Yes.
0: But anyway, LSU has two losses, and they still got them ranked at 21st.
2: Yeah, LSU lost to Kentucky this past weekend.
0: Yeah, they were 10th ranked, lost to Kentucky, 21.
2: Because they don't want them falling out of the top 25.
0: 21 yet. UCLA beat 13 Oregon.
2: Yes.
0: And 16 Florida loses to unranked South Carolina.
2: Yeah, Florida got their ass kicked.
0: And 25th Pittsburgh lose to unranked North Carolina. So that's kind of the upsets. Florida, man. Is that guy going to get fired?
2: No, it's his first year.
0: Oh, it's his first year?
2: Yeah, he's...
0: How about the FSU guy? Is it Mike Norvell?
2: Yeah, Mike Norvell.
1: Yeah, his job's in jeopardy, I think.
2: Yeah, he's
0: but didn't like they fluttering. when they went to that, when they were undefeated and then got their ass kicked in the bowls because a bunch of guys couldn't play for whatever.
1: Play.
0: And then he hasn't been the same since.
2: No.
0: And they gave him, I think, after that season, like an extension. They knee jerked and gave him an extension on that unbelievable season. So I think he's still working on the extension, and I think he's got like what, 3 years left, something like that.
2: They gave him an 8-year contract till 2031.
0: What?
1: Jesus. Yeah. Well, I mean, he did go undefeated, and he should have, you know, he should have been able to vie for the championship. Well, they got screwed.
0: Does Deion get let go in Colorado this year? His contract goes through 2029. And it escalates $1 million each year. I think he's at 11. He's either at 10.5 or 11. Next year it goes to 12. And then the next year it goes to, I think it caps out like at $14 million on 2029 with like a $25.5 million buyout. Is if Deion doesn't, and Deion's got, you know, he's got a tough road ahead. He's having quarterback issues. You know, it's... Do you think that Deion's on the hot seat a little bit?
2: Yes, he definitely is on the hot seat. There's a lot of things that are going on, I guess, like with his assistants and things like that, or even the players that are making the boosters talk about getting rid of him. Because, I mean, they're just not performing on the field either.
0: And the other thing is the athletic director that brought him in, I think, got fired.
2: Yeah, he's done.
0: A year or two after Deion had been there, so he didn't have his AD. You know, that's kind of your guy when you're a head coach. When you're a head coach in college, your AD is the one that keeps a lot of the shrapnel off you. Or, you know,
1: he protects you.
0: Yeah, he keeps.
1: Or he drills you.
0: Or he protects you, Dan, or he doesn't protect you.
1: Right.
0: He comes in and says, like, that's not my guy. I didn't hire him. I'm not the one that gave him a zillion-dollar extension. So, I don't know, man. I mean, you know, but
1: is the athletic director at Florida State different now? The same guy?
0: Yes,
1: or is it the
0: same guy? He's gone, too.
1: Oh, okay. So, Norvell really could get canned.
2: Yes.
0: Well, but here's the deal.
1: It's expensive.
0: Is Deion, would he be a candidate for the Florida State job?
2: No.
0: He would not.
2: No. No, they're gonna try to get someone. Well, especially Owen Norvell, probably like $60 million on a buyout. They're going to get a coach either.
0: They're going to get like Indiana's offensive coordinator,
2: or
0: Ohio State.
2: Smaller programs that are bringing a quarterback.
0: Oh, you got to bring the quarterback, don't you?
2: Yeah,
0: yeah,
2: yeah. No,
1: it's like the play to pay, pay to play.
2: Yes, pretty much.
0: I can't go to that next bar. If as soon as I go to that next bar, I get a violation. Almost got caught there. So anyway, Thursday night, as we already know, the Bucks upset the Cowboys. Tonight's games, Bills Rams at Rams. Bills 3-1, Rams 2-2. Jaguars upset. And it's that field goal kicker, right?
2: Yes, it was.
0: It's that badass field goal kicker the Jaguars cut. Where did he come from, and how long is he? Is he fairly new?
2: He's been there for, I think, 4 years now. I think this is his fourth year.
0: And he now has the he has the official NFL long field goal record, does he not?
2: Yes, he does.
0: So they beat the Eagles. That would, of course, that was the London game.
2: Yeah,
0: how many games do we play in London?
2: I think we do 4 or 5 now.
0: I mean, is it all but, like, locked in that the potential next expansion could be London? Because they're just like, the NFL plays 3 to 5 games a year there.
2: Yeah,
0: why would you play 3 to 5 games in London if you weren't trying to establish a potential, you know, expansion foothold in London?
2: Well, I think the commissioner wants to put 2 teams or 3 teams over there in England and Germany.
0: Yeah, but man, think about traveling over there. God.
1: What a pain in the ass, right?
0: Man, I watched the Packers game yesterday, and I got to tell you, the Packers looked like the best team in football yesterday.
2: Man, you guys could throw the deep ball.
0: And I don't understand where the hell this team came from. I don't understand nothing. Jordan Love stretched it out. Matt LaFleur starts calling it the long ball instead of this ticky-tack bull crap. Looks like they completely threw the game plans and game book playbook that they had for the first 4 games completely out the window. They were going long. They were throwing bombs and completing them. Love was, 25 of 31 for 367 yards, 2 TDs. Packers killed the – I mean, it wasn't even –
2: Watson's one that he grabbed on his second TD.
0: Watson's 6 catches, 143, 2 touchdowns. Let's not forget Plant High School's Christian Watson. And I think, Lovey, the difference is they have, in the last couple weeks, they've gone out and gotten some veterans on the offensive line. They got a guy from the Chargers. They got a guy from somewhere else. I think they brought in like 4 veterans that, you know, were probably on the backside of their career. And I think a couple of me were on the practice squad, but I think that's made the difference with the Packers.
2: Yeah, I think I saw a stat during that game that said they haven't had the same offensive 5 all year.
0: Yeah, they're the only team that's had 5 different offensive line combinations. Texans beat the Tex. What the hell? Where the hell did this come from? Texans kill the Titans. It's kind of the battle of the ass buckets, wasn't it?
2: Yeah.
0: I mean, it was definitely a battle of the ass buckets. Texans, and that kid from Jesuit plays on the Texans.
2: Yes, he does.
0: Is it Woods? Woody Woods. Woody. Yes. He's a linebacker out of Clemson. Stud. Second string linebacker. I think he's getting playing time now because the guy ahead of him's hurt from Jesuit. Bengals over the Dolphins. Dolphins are still winless.
2: Well, they looked bad. They got a cut. They got 2 cheap touchdowns in the fourth. It was a blowout.
0: Patriots over the Raiders, big.
2: Yeah.
0: Vikings. You know, the Vikings are not that good.
2: No.
0: The Packers should have had them beat in week 1, but they're 5-0 as they beat the Saints. Jets beat the Browns.
2: Crap game.
0: How did Deshaun do? Horrible.
2: He had a turnover late. I think he fumbled the ball away by just kind of sticking it out there when they were making a comeback in the fourth and just gave the ball away.
0: Aaron Rodgers partied 34-22 over the Colts. And then the Commanders, Giants, I'll get to them here momentarily, but they were in a tie. And the Washington Commanders completely choked, like no situational awareness, no clock awareness. And when you're playing football on the highest level, the NFL's the highest level that you can play organized American football in. And if you're the quarterback or the coach or the offensive coordinator or anybody for that matter, wide receiver, and you have to know how much time's left, how close you are to a field goal, how many timeouts you have, and you got to adjust accordingly. And when you see it's at, you know, you're hiking the ball at 11 seconds, you can't have a play where guys are going out and doing, you know, patterns, because it takes, you know, 3-4 seconds to run that pattern and like 3 or 4 seconds to get your ass back to the line of scrimmage. You know, it's I think you need at least, you know,
1: 8 seconds.
0: No, I think more like 16 to 20 seconds to run a play. The quarterback scrambles, doesn't clock the ball or throw it out of bounds to stop the clock. He gets tackled with,
1: oh,
0: like,
1: yeah, you need another 8 to 10 seconds, yeah, to get set. Yes, yeah. I agree.
0: So, you know, at the bare minimum, if you're going to be a quarterback, roll around in the pocket a little bit, get sacked, be able to get the players back to formation, you know, and then clock the ball, you need no less than 16 seconds. Preferably 20. The Washington gets the ball with I don't know how many seconds left. The quarterback idiot. Huh. He runs it, and
2: he's got to, yeah, he had to throw it away.
0: Yeah, if he would have just threw it out of bounds, it would have stopped the clock. Or if he just would have clocked the ball, you know, would have stopped the clock, they would have been able to. And it was like, what? It would have been somewhat of a, I think the ball would have been like on the 30.
1: I think it's a 38-yard field goal.
0: Yeah, 38-yarder.
1: Yeah. And by the way, the Giants made the same mistake earlier, like 2 minutes earlier, when they were driving. They were inside the 30-yard line, and they fumbled the ball. They should have just kicked the field goal and gone home.
2: Yes, yeah.
0: Broncos.
1: They fumbled the ball like idiots.
0: Broncos over the Chargers. Lions big over the Cardinals. Niners over the Seahawks. And Ravens and Falcons in overtime.
2: Yeah, Mike Evans had a pretty good game against the Seahawks.
0: No, don't bring it up with Dan. Mm. He can't ever admit to being wrong.
1: I'm wrong on that one.
0: Yeah, I know. Thanks.
1: Bucks suck. We'll see.
0: I'm not going to play the sound for in fear of getting a violation. So I'm just going to play it. So here you go. It's 13 seconds. Okay.
1: Why not just kick the field goal?
0: Yeah. Well,
1: why even run a play? Yeah, you're there.
2: They should have clocked it.
0: And here's the deal. And Dan, here's the deal. If you kick, here's what most people don't know.
1: It's between the two hashes, centered.
0: If you kick a field goal with 13 seconds left, and it's less than fourth down, meaning it's third down or second down or first down, but it's not fourth down. If you miss that field goal and you retain, can't they try it again?
2: No.
0: Like if a field goal would get blocked.
2: Yes.
0: If the field goal would get blocked and Washington would recover it, they can kick it again if you kick it on anything other than fourth down. Now, a missed kick, you can't kick it again.
2: Yes, yeah.
0: But if it happens to get tipped or, you know, gets batted back at you.
2: If something happened during the play.
0: Yeah.
2: Yeah.
0: Like if that was a bad snap, Dan, and the guy had to jump on the ball, well, if it's fourth down, you're done. But if it's second or third down,
1: you get another shot.
0: You get another shot.
1: Right.
0: So I don't even know. This is bad coaching. Who's their quarterback? Jaden Daniels?
2: Yes.
0: Jaden Daniels.
1: Young.
0: Bad quarterback.
1: Immature.
0: Bad quarterback. And so he's under center. All he has to do right now, it's 12 seconds, is clock it. Just clock the ball down. Clock it right now. Instead, he's got full-blown, you know, the only thing that kills you here is to take a sack.
2: Yeah.
0: Right? An incomplete pass stops the clock. A clocking of the ball stops the clock.
1: Even at first down, arguably, to move the chains for a second stops the clock.
0: Anything. But you can't go for a first down, Dan, because you just can't get anybody out open.
2: But if you look at the pass routes. I mean,
0: realistically, had he stayed back here, he had a couple guys.
2: He did, 85, 87.
0: But, Dan, you can't throw it to that guy unless they can get out of bounds.
2: Like 87 right there, if you get it to him, he can run straight out of bounds.
0: Right, straight out of bounds. But the one thing that completely loses the game for you is getting sacked. Or the quarterback, you know, getting tackled in the field of play. So he gets tackled. Now there's 8 seconds. You cannot get your players back on, you know, 8 seconds, seven. You have no timeouts. And the players still, you're done. The referee can't even really set the ball correctly. No. He's trying to set the ball correctly. And it's like,
2: they almost looked like they thought they had a timeout.
0: Yeah, and the Giants are celebrating because they're like, man, all these idiots had to do was to kick a field goal, right?
2: Yeah,
0: how can you be on the highest level of football and not have situational awareness? Here's the coach.
3: It's an outside throw or a clock. You know, those are the two. You know, out of bounds throw or a clock, and last come for me, I would have to put him into that spot. I can do that earlier, and we can finish, you know, the kick early. We don't need to game.
0: I mean, before the guy snaps it with 11 seconds, you're in his headphones. You know, you're in his ear because they allow you to talk clear up until the game clock gets to like 15. And the game clock at that point was at 40. They had just, you know, and you just say, clock the ball. Right?
2: Yeah, I mean you would assume so.
3: That's on me. I was going to say, why not just spike the ball? No, we're just trying to gain more. We don't need to. Like, this easy enough to say, hey, man, let's clock it right here. We're early enough.
0: Let's clock it right here. We're close. Well, no, it's not easy enough because you didn't say it, Dan Quinn. Easy enough to say just to clock. No, you didn't say it, numbnut.
4: Was Jaden aware that there were no timeouts left, or just kind of what?
3: I haven't spoken to him, but like I said, that falls on me, Nikki. So, like, he executes it, you know.
0: I do like the fact that he's like, the buck stops with me. It's my fault. You know, I do like that.
2: You're jumping on the sword.
3: What we need to do, and I don't need to put him in that space at all. Like, this is how we got to go down. We don't need to gain more. Let's give, you know, let's go win right here.
4: Mm-hmm. What was your reaction as you're seeing this unfold from the sideline?
3: Just, you know, frustrated for, like, I'm gutted for our team. And that's the hardest part. Like I said, leaving tonight with a loss. I mean, with a tie feels like a loss.
0: There's one broken headset. Dan, did you ever see Chucky break a headset?
1: No, I didn't.
2: Wow.
3: We have plenty of chances to do things heavily and, you know, get it into overtime. That's a whole other discussion. But
0: all right. Well, I mean, you choked, my friend. I do find it refreshing that he took responsibility for it. Somebody sent this to me. Let me. Are you familiar with this?
2: Yeah, I saw it over the weekend.
0: The Grand Theft Auto. Now, is GTA 6? Is that an old one that they're just doing an update on?
2: No, that's their new big
1: completely
2: one.
1: Completely new one. Okay. Everything's new. It's massive.
0: All right. Well,
1: the field of play.
0: Did you know, Dan, that they include in Grand Theft Auto 6, they just did a map update, adding, you know, new cities and warehouses and, you know, whatever. And they included Ocala Speedway, Bubba Raceway Park.
1: That's incredible.
0: Yeah.
1: So you can get on there with a dirt car?
0: I don't know. I don't know if
1: it's in there, you can get on it.
0: Yeah. I mean, I don't know if you know, if you're running from the cops, if you can go do a couple laps on at Bubba Raceway Park, Ocala Speedway.
2: That'd be pretty awesome.
0: Somebody sent me a great Bubba Army. A lot of times Bubba Army will find stuff. This is not in our purview at all. I don't know if any of us would have found this.
2: No.
0: And somebody found this, and it's kind of cool.
1: Can you break into, like, the RV and see the merch crate?
0: I don't know if you can break into concession stands, get a couple corn dogs, get on the grader and run it through the wall. I don't know what the ramifications.
1: Flip the water truck.
0: I'm going to have to have Bubba, you know, Bubba Army that have Grand Theft Auto 6 play it and let me know with regards to when you get on the track, if you're allowed to do something or not. I'll do that next. Somebody sent me the video. I'll do that next.
5: Don't be mad at him, dude. Be happy for him. He would be happy for you.
6: Yep, they got it all figured out.
7: Oh, no, I'm happy for him. I'm so happy for him that I would like to beat him with my happiness.
6: Bubba the Love Sponge returns after this.

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5: This weekend was pretty much a washout. Although we're supposed to have a week full of dry. I hope so, because I'm meeting Buck and my boy Jimbo. I got a huge excavator from Rent Pro coming.
6: Nice.
5: I got Maddie and Raffy from Power Screen, and we're all converging on Ocala Speedway this Friday and Saturday. Have to harvest 150 cubic yards of good material, not just regular dirt. We got a couple of big veins of clay in the back, but they require you to tear a bunch of stuff up to get to it. Then you got to screen it to make sure there's no rocks.
7: So is that what that machine you had? You have that machine that sort of like separates the rocks from the.
5: Well,
7: the
5: I don't have one there because they're super expensive. But I rent one.
7: But you can have one that. But you can have one there for this process.
5: Yes.
7: Okay.
5: Yes, and you know, you can't do it when. Well, the material can be somewhat wet, but you can't really do it when it's, you know, hurricane force type remnants of rain. And or like I just think that everybody has standing water.
7: We had a couple inches,
5: especially the more north you go.
7: Yeah, we had tons.
5: And so we were supposed to originally schedule it for last Friday or Saturday, and it was a rain out, so I moved everything to this weekend. Hopefully we'll get to it, but we have to, you know, the monster truck and the Tour of Destruction comes I think we have one in October and one in November, but that requires them to build these big dirt ramps so they can do their wheelies and their backflips and all that kind of deal. Well, and they used to just use regular dirt, and we'd have to take it after they got done and throw it out back. Well, I came up with this idea. I'm like, listen, if we go and get clay that we normally would harvest for the track to use for their ramps, then when they tear their ramps down, they can set it, instead of having to put it in a big dump truck and take it back to the back, we can just put it right on the track. So that's why that's why I have to screen it, because inevitably all the ramps that they build for the monster truck, that material goes back on the track, so I can't have it all rocky and what have you. So you got to really highly screen it. And we're doing that this I think Buck's meeting me down there Friday, Saturday. And hopefully we're done by Saturday. If not, we'll have to stick over a little bit till Sunday. So Saturday night, I took my mom and my sister. And so it was Janie Cakes, me, Erica, Tara, and Tariq. And we were celebrating three birthdays. Tara's birthday, Erica's birthday, and Tariq's birthday.
7: Wow, that's a party.
5: Yeah. So we went to Stonewater, which, Lummy, you know, is right there in...
7: Tara and Tariq have the same birthday? Or
5: no,
7: similar?
5: No, within 2 weeks of each other.
7: Okay.
5: Tara was born on October 4th, and Erica was born on October 8th, and I think Tariq's birthday is in September somewhere.
7: But do we know for sure when he was born? He's from Egypt.
5: I don't know. I have no idea. He's a great dude. I love him. He's the best brother-in-law ever. He's the one that hooked me up with Josh from Legacy Coins. So I really love my brother-in-law. That being said, we went to Stonewater.
6: Yeah, good place.
5: Saw Jimmy, the manager, Dominic, the owner, met Michael, the head chef.
7: Where is that place?
5: It's right...
7: Stonewater?
6: Up 41, a little past Gene's place.
5: Okay. Yeah, probably about maybe 3 miles past... 41 and 54.
6: Yeah.
5: On the right-hand side, right on that lake.
7: Is it nice?
5: Yes, it's really nice, Dan. It's super nice. The food is great. It's economical for a nice place. It's just, the food is unbelievable. Their desserts are unbelievable. The service is unbelievable. The atmosphere and the decor is unbelievable. It's called Stonewater. And when I was getting my car tinted or my truck.
6: Yeah, Vance right there.
5: It's right down from Adam's place.
6: Yes, it is.
5: And so Eric and I went to lunch there about maybe 6 months ago. I'm like, man. And my sister and my mom, I guess, have gone there quite often. I've never been there for dinner until this past Saturday, but I would highly recommend it. But I would also highly recommend getting reservations. Like,
6: it is busy always.
5: It's busy all the time. Yes. All the time. And let me, I was treated to, it was, I think, homecoming dance for maybe Land O'Lakes High School or something.
6: Oh, yeah, probably.
5: And there were all these chicks and guys in suits. And it was just, it was a really good experience. I would highly recommend if you got a chance to go to Stonewater.
6: What did you get?
5: I got the halibut, kind of like what would be equivalent to their fish and chips.
6: Oh, nice.
5: I got that, and I forget. My mom got that. Of course, Erica got loaded cheese fries. That's for her dinner.
7: It's amazing that she survives.
5: I tried to have a talk with her.
7: Living on that.
5: I tried to have a talk with her. Not that I'm Mr. Johnny Health instructor, but I just said, Erica, as you get, and maybe Dan, you can help me talk to her because you're a doctor and you're her doctor. You do Botox for her and other things, you know, when she needs stuff. And I try to tell her, I'm like, Erica, you're approaching 50. You know, your body has been able to eat like a kid clear up until now, but eventually French fries, biscuits, bacon, coffee. I'm trying to think what else she likes. Oh, you know what? You know what her favorite is?
7: She likes curds, doesn't she?
5: Pickles with whipped cream on them.
7: Really?
5: She starts eating that yesterday, and I'm totally disgusted by it. So I'm like, I'm going to have Dr. Dan talk to you. So I had her try cheese eggs yesterday.
7: What's cheese eggs?
5: Eggs with cheese on them.
7: Oh, okay. I thought it was something.
5: You're the smartest guy in the entire room. I don't know, cheese eggs. Dan, I think that cheese eggs are pretty self-explanatory.
7: Okay.
5: Right?
7: Cheesy eggs. Okay. Scrambled, sunny side.
5: Scrambled.
7: Scrambled cheese.
5: With American cheese melted on top.
7: Yeah, now, that's fun.
5: She didn't like that because she doesn't like American cheese. She likes cheddar. So well, I got her to try that. And she didn't really like it too much. And then I was eating some beef stew and out of one of those pre-made meal gimmicks. I got some beef. So I took a hunk of the steak portion, the beef portion of beef stew. I gave her, and it's only like the size of like a little cube. You know how they they cube it up for beef stew. And, you know, you would have thought I was giving her cyanide. She was like, I'm like, listen, you can sit here and be picky all you want, but eventually eating, you know, I don't eat healthy, but at least I don't eat nothing but biscuits, bacon, pepperoni.
7: French fries, pizza.
5: And French fries and pizza. And I'm like, eventually, Erica, that's going to catch up to you. Like, not necessarily you're going to gain a bunch of weight, but just your cholesterol and just your body can. I mean, when you're young, and Dan, you're a doctor, so you would have way more a better. You know, you're better to talk about this than I am. And you're skinny, and you're in shape. But it was just I was just telling her, you know, based on what I know, that I think that eventually that unhealthy of a diet's going to catch up to you. What do you say?
7: I agree. I mean, I think people should have a better balanced diet than that. But it's amazing she's got this far just eating that her whole
5: life. Well, it's just because she works so hard. Like, she just is busting.
7: But there's not like a lot of nutrition in there.
5: I know. So I told her, I said, listen, you need to
7: she's malnourished.
5: I told her immediately you need to order one of those women one a day kind of deals. And
7: she doesn't take vitamins either?
5: No.
7: Oh, my God. How's she alive?
5: I'm like, you need to take. So we ordered women's one a day, and then I ordered a woman's B complex, right? And I ordered. I think that's all she got.
7: You don't make it too complicated because she'll never do it.
5: Right.
7: Not because it's difficult complication wise, but because it's just too many processes and steps.
5: So anyway.
7: It's like you taking, like, you know, like you'll take your pills that you need to take that are prescribed, but you're not going to want to put six different creams on your face.
5: No.
7: You know what I'm saying? That's just, guys won't do that.
5: I'm just going to tell you something. Dan, you know this for years, and I'll show you. I've lived by this. If you look, this, you know, the...
7: Oh, your little spray?
5: Yeah, I mean, I've had this for 15 years, and like, you know, four times a day, I'm moisturizing my face with this spray aloe kind of deal. And I really think that has something to do with... Now, I'm fat. Yes, I'm fat. But if you look at me, I don't have a lot of crow's feet.
7: Nope.
5: I don't have, you know...
7: Laugh lines.
5: I don't have probably... I got the face of a fat ass, but probably not the face of a 61-year-old man.
7: No, you have the face of a young fat ass.
5: Yeah, thank you. Thank you. And you're my doctor, so that's the official diagnosis. I have young fat ass face. Mr. Clem, what do you have? Well, I've been diagnosed by the greatest doctor in Tampa, Florida, of having... YFF, young fat, you know, YFAF, young fat YFF. Ass face. Yeah, I have young fat ass face. So it's where I'm fat, but I don't look 61 in my face. Now, you know, don't be analyzing me from the face on down. That being said, Dan, like, could something as simple as having a regimen of 10 to 15 plus years of just applying some type of moisturizer on your face, regardless if it's a really, really expensive one from France or just some $7 one like Vaseline Intensive Care Aloe Spray, like, will that make a difference?
7: It makes a huge difference. And there's a big trend right now for guys to put like beef tallow on their face.
6: What?
7: Just straight up beef tallow, to moisturize their face.
5: But I'm thinking...
7: But anything that a guy can do to moisturize their face helps. Absolutely.
5: The other thing that has helped me a lot in probably aging is probably the fact that I'm an inside dog.
7: Yes.
5: Meaning I'm not outside like the Withokuchi, you know, lineman working every day in the sun.
7: Right, or fishing all the time.
5: I am out on a grader, but you know, a lot. But let me, when I am on a grader, I wear my big straw hat. Good. And I put SPF all over my face and my arms. And so I try to, you know, protect myself against the sun. I've not really worked a lot outdoor in the sun. I think that, and Dan, neither have you. I think that has a lot to do with, you know, aging a little more gracefully if you're not exposed to the elements.
7: Yes.
5: Because you get a guy that's been, you know, that's a good construction guy, and he works every day outside. Every day. Well, if you're up north, a lot of times that wind and that
7: gets you too. Yeah,
5: snow.
7: It all ages.
5: It cracks you.
7: Yep.
5: So, anyway, unbelievable dinner. Let me.
6: Nice.
5: Maybe one of these days we can do like a show dinner.
6: Okay. Yeah,
7: I'd love to do something like that.
5: You know what I'm saying? Like have Dan and Babyface and Jay and Gene and you and Macho and me. You know, kind of all get together and cut it up one time. Maybe, Dan, we'll do that for Christmas or something.
7: We should. We absolutely should.
5: And
7: that would be a lot of fun.
5: I would love to do it at Stonewater Lummi. I think they got a little private area we could maybe
6: do
5: it.
6: Yeah, they do.
5: I'd love to do it there. Jimmy, the manager, is my bud. And Dominic, the owner.
7: We're just going to have like a big chill sleepover at your house after?
5: No chill sleepover. If anything, we'll have it at your house. You're the one that has the additional 7.5 bedrooms, my friend.
7: We'll get a party bus.
5: Yeah, get a party bus. So anyway, Lemmy, I'm going to get a hold of Jimmy, the manager, and I don't quite remember where their private room is, but I think they do have one.
6: Yeah, I thought they had one. When you go in, it's like in the back to the left,
5: maybe,
6: past the bar.
5: And if not, man, we'll just get a big old table and have it right there.
6: Yeah.
5: Man, it wasn't that much. Everybody got an appetizer. We got two shrimp cocktails and this bread deal for appetizer. So, Dan, you know, you're all about... having
7: bread.
5: To pay for dinner,
7: right? Oh,
5: and
7: okay.
5: And my sister's very, very rich, but it's her birthday, so I told the waitress, please, I'd like to have the check. I want the check. Give the check to me. And so Tara's like, no. I'm like, Tara, just shut up. Let me pay for something once. I'm good. So everybody, Dan, so we got three appetizers for the table. You know where we say nobody had a mixed drink.
7: Yeah, you guys aren't big drinkers.
5: Not big drinkers at all.
7: That makes a huge difference.
5: Everybody, I got the halibut. Tara got, what did Tara get? Tara got, she got the grouper. My mom got the halibut. Tarek got the halibut and Merch Crick got the cheese fries.
8: Nice.
5: And then we had all that. And then we had three of these unbelievable desserts that the whole entire table shared. We had their banana Foster. Might be one of the best desserts I've ever. They got this bananas Foster deal that come. Oh,
7: you know, I learned from the servers that they don't get upset, but they'd much rather you order alcohol.
5: Well, yeah, but no, hold on, Dan. You're going to be really happy because right. I'm not Johnny Cheapskates. I am way over the top. Wait till you hear my tip. So my bill was $150. Not bad at all. Listen to this. I mean, we had appetizers. We had desserts. We all had, you know, $26 to $31 meals. You know, like, so the bill was $154.
7: And how many people is this? Five?
5: Five. That's not bad at all.
7: That's nothing, dude.
5: $154.
7: That's nothing.
5: $154, and that's with dessert. So I gave her a $50 tip, so it was Then it was $204, and then I left. My mom gave me a $20, and I took another $20 out of mine, so I gave her $70 tip.
7: Wow.
5: That's 50%.
7: Wow.
5: So
7: almost 45. Yeah.
5: So, I mean, I think that she was happy.
7: Yeah, she didn't care if you didn't order alcohol.
5: No, it's what I'm saying. Like, yeah, she didn't care that, you know, because, you know.
7: She has some people really still today in really nice restaurants, like steak restaurants, will leave no tip or leave like a $5 tip on a $200 bill. And I swear to God.
5: And here's the thing with me. And listen, I'm not, please, I don't want anybody to think I'm being narcissistic. But when I go out, because I've been in this city for so many years and been on so many salacious sides of television stories and what have you, that I get recognized. It's just, I hope nobody's getting mad at me or anything. I'm all that, but I get recognized. And the server and the owner Dominic comes up, but you know, I shake his hand. I've known Dominic since he owned strip clubs in Pinellas County. Like Dominic, I've known Dominic for a long time. That's the owner. Jimmy, I know Lummy because I met him there when I had lunch. So I know him. The waitress knew me. Michael, the head chef, came out and said hi. And so for that, when you get recognized, Dan, you can't be a cheapskate.
7: No, like
5: you gotta be on the other side of that.
7: I completely agree with
5: because
7: you,
5: Bubba. Here's good bad news. Me being cheap and like being one of those steakhouse people that you speak of, Dan. You know how fast that would circulate as to, you know, throughout the server first would go home and say, guess who we're eating on tonight? Who? You know Bubba the Love Sponge, that fat ass? Let Hogan blast his wife. Yeah. Yeah, he came in and he tipped me $8 on $154. Like, what an asshole.
7: What an asshole.
5: But meanwhile, guess what she's going to say tomorrow with either her husband or her roommate or her best friend? Hey, you know Bubba the Love Sponge? Yeah, that fat ass who let Hogan's go. Yeah. He tipped me $70. He tipped me 50%.
8: Wow.
5: And then, you know, that gets out, too.
7: And it should.
5: And you know, and so you get, you know, people are cool with you. You build a little bit of an urban legend story, if you will.
7: I think it's disgusting when people go to a nice restaurant and don't appropriately tip. You guys, you have to tip at least, unless the waitress, like, you know, dumps hot coffee on your lap and burns you.
5: You got to start at 20.
7: You guys start at 15. And then, you know, if you have any kind of swagger, you should go at least to 20. And if you really want to be, you know, make a statement and tell the server that person did a great job, it should be 25% plus. Now, 45% tips over the top, Bubba, but
5: 50.
7: You know, I get it.
5: But, you know, my mom, you know, hold on, 20 of it was my mom's.
7: Right.
5: So, you know.
7: They stacked onto your tip, but right. Still, it was great.
5: So, but it's good for the server.
7: Absolutely.
5: And these men and women are out, but, and she kicked ass.
7: They get nothing besides those tips.
5: I had a sweet iced tea, and you know, Lummy, I sucked down the liquids.
8: Yes.
5: I probably had four sweet iced. She never let my sweet iced tea get empty.
7: Did she have a pitcher?
5: Yep. And she had a pitcher of water because we were pretty much all drinking water. And she, boom, checked on us, made sure everything was great. Stonewater, great place. It's on 41. Is that considered Land O'Lakes, Lummy? Or is that?
8: Yeah, that's Land O'Lakes.
5: Yeah, 41 on Land O'Lakes. It's on the, it would be on the east side of 41 as you're heading north.
7: What did you wear when you went to the restaurant?
5: I wore a pair of black, like kind of these black stretchy slacks with
7: like chinos.
5: The same shirt I got on now, but black, a black kind of Under Armour kind of deal.
7: A Bubba shirt though.
5: Yeah.
7: Okay.
5: Why not?
7: Oh, I'm just curious.
5: Let me. Here is the somebody walking the new map update on Grand Theft Auto 6, which you've told me now is the most up-to-date Grand Theft Auto.
6: Yes.
5: That everybody's going crazy over. And I guess they've done a map update. And do you think, Lummy, that somebody that maybe one of the code writers or somebody that works for Grand Theft Auto in the code writing division might be a Bubba Army fan? How else? Why else would they go and just randomly pick a racetrack?
6: It's a car game. Well, it's based out of Florida.
7: It's a car game based out of Florida.
5: I know, but you know, it's usually based out of Miami. They got it usually.
6: Well, now they have like, because they have Sebring in there. They have like Lakeland. Naples.
5: Speedway?
6: Yeah.
5: Oh, okay. All right.
6: By the way, they're just going all around the state.
7: All the tracks, which is great.
9: The Ultimate Edition exclusive shops, Sarah's Unisex Salon, which carries facial hairstyles for Jason and nails and makeup for Lucia, is located right here in Hamlet. There also appears to be a raceway here on the eastern half of Hamlet.
5: Which, let me... And the guy's going to say it,
6: yeah.
5: But there's only one dirt track in the entire United States of America that's shaped like my track. In fact, they call it the Darlington of Dirt or the Avocado. Like, nobody, no dirt track in America is shaped as unique as Ocala Speedway.
6: Yeah, well, it's in the GTA wiki. It says the Boone Speedway was drawn from Bubba Raceway Park in Ocala.
5: Here we go.
9: And this apparently is based on the real-life Bubba Raceway Park on Northwest Gainesville Road in Ocala.
5: There you go. God, I'm proud of that place. I love that place. Well, I don't love it all the time.
9: Kala.
5: It takes a lot of work to make it look that beautiful. Look how nice. I got that inside berm. I do it all, guys.
6: Is that you in the tractor?
5: That's me in the tractor, right there at Tillin. Yes. And you can see the areas I started top and I'm working my way down. So this is tilled and that's untilled.
6: Wow.
5: And you can see I'm right there in the blue tractor.
9: If you look towards the east of that raceway, you'll see this little purple camera icon on the interact.
5: So, I mean, I think that's all they talk about.
6: Yeah.
5: It's just the fact that the news race...
9: is based on the real-life Bubba Raceway Park on Northwest Gainesville Road in Ocala. If you look towards the east of that
5: raceway... It's kind
9: of
5: cool, ain't it?
6: Yeah, it is.
5: Now, we got to get somebody to play Grand Theft Auto and let us know, like... If you go to Ocala Speedway, Bubba Raceway Park, do they let you get on the track and do a couple laps?
6: It looks like that they do. I just haven't found any videos of it, but it looks like you race on the track.
7: I'll get Danny to do it. I think he has it.
5: Oh, yeah. Have him see if he can.
7: But I don't think it's actually like released yet. I think that's pre-release.
5: How's Danny and the Jugs doing? And I'm not talking about him looking at,
7: he's good at that, too.
5: Yeah.
7: But he was catching 50-mile-an-hour passes.
5: Nice.
7: Probably 35 yards away.
5: I wouldn't go much higher than that, bud.
7: There's no one throwing that hard.
5: That's what I'm saying. I wouldn't go.
7: No, I don't want to.
5: Step him up as his quarterback step up, but, keep him probably try to figure out what his quarterback's throwing. I would say probably 40.
7: His quarterback's throwing 40. I mean, if they throw as hard as they can for a long pass, they may whip it 45.
5: Maybe. But, having Danny be an absolute, Venus flytrap at 40 to 45, that's
7: what he's doing.
5: That's what he needs to do.
7: Mostly he's doing is 40 to 50 miles an hour. Depends on the distance.
5: So, Hurricane... What's the official pronunciation of him? Hurricane. Hold on. Maybe she'll tell us.
10: While massive cleanup efforts are underway after the first hurricane of the Atlantic season ripped through parts of the Gulf Coast.
5: I will tell you this, man. So proud of Florida Man Radio, 101.1 in Panama City, Fort Walton Beach at 103.1. I think they were briefly off the air for power. Once power was restored, all the radio personalities, Bo and Griffo and just everybody came in. And, we're live and local giving people updates as to what's happening. It damn near was a direct hit on Fort Walton Beach. Was it not?
6: Yes, it was.
5: The Destin Fort Walton Beach took a direct hit.
6: Yeah,
5: and it came in at a high two, like 110, whereas I think the category 3 starts at 115, so it was and listen, what's 110, 117, that's all the same. You're talking about a 4 or 5 mile an hour difference. It came in at a really high, strong level 2, low 3. It's my understanding that most everybody did okay. Like it we're going to see various footage here, but I think all the JVC stations held up. I know Griffo's house held up. Bo's house held up. So you know, again, a direct hit on Fort Walton Beach, 103.1. Lummi, we can, I think there's, I think we're definitely on the air. I know that they were on the air, you know, giving people live and local updates using Florida Man Radio as a local juggernaut of information. So thank you for all the radio personalities that came in and, you know, got behind a microphone and got your community up to speed at live and local. So thank you to all the my JVC brethren. And I think everything's okay. It was fairly catastrophic. I think the worst was they had an 8-foot storm surge.
6: Yeah, the storm surge was pretty bad.
10: This weekend, Isaias made landfall.
5: Isaias. I don't know who the hell makes these names up.
7: Spanish people in Miami.
5: But I think the president needs to step in and say, you know what? There's nobody that I know that's an American named Isaias. So Americans need to identify these hurricanes with names they're familiar with. Can we go back to Mary and Dan and Steve and Fred and Jimmy and Rhonda and not Isaiad, you retards?
10: Isaias made landfall.
5: Isaias. Can you get any dumber? Can you get any dumber?
10: Isaias made landfall near Destin, Florida as a Category 2 storm Friday night. The winds tore off roofs and flooded streets, and hundreds of thousands of people are still without power.
5: I know that my ass-kicking friends, Lummi, from Withlacoochee sent a bunch of crews up there.
6: Oh, nice.
5: And they're up there whipping ass.
10: At least 4 people have died due to the storm, 2 in Alabama and 2 in Florida.
5: Man, that cracked, that almost halved that tome, did it not?
10: Officials say 2 people died.
5: That's what I worry about around here, Lummi, is one of these big ass.
6: Oh, yeah.
5: I think
6: the trees are pretty clear around your, like, main house.
5: I think so.
7: Did you clear your driveway, by the way?
5: No.
7: Because it seemed clearer today when I was driving in.
5: It was just
7: tidier, and, like, the branches have been cut back or something. It seemed more open.
6: I took some back.
5: Lummi in New York, Greg might be working on it.
7: Yeah, good job,
10: as a result
7: guys.
10: Of trees falling on their homes.
5: New York Greg's a new compound manager. Did you know that, Dan?
7: He's your new Cato Caitlin?
5: He's my new Greg the Bulldog.
6: Nice.
7: Okay.
10: Those who live in the region are contemplating how to even begin cleaning up.
11: Just to come and see it all just mangled and shattered is a little bit depressing.
10: Oh, our hearts are with them. But resources, they are on the way to the states that were hit the hardest. President Trump approved an emergency declaration for Georgia, Florida.
5: I will tell you this, man. It got in and out of there. Like, it didn't affect the Alabama-Georgia game played in Tuscaloosa. Like, it didn't affect that at all. Like, it got in and out. I mean, it hit like at, like they said, 12:30, and it was out of there by like 3. Bam. I think it was traveling. And then I think it got broke up. I think Alabama, Georgia, you know, Louisiana, Mississippi. I think the land broke it up. Once it hit, it broke up quite quickly, I think.
6: Yeah, and then I think it hit one of those nor'easters.
5: Oh, and then got deflected?
6: Yeah.
5: Dan, what'd you do this weekend? Danny and the Jugs or regular Jugs from some hot 27-year-old? Or both?
7: I obviously, last night I did the thingy, the wrestling.
5: Right, you were the judge for the girls that came in on Friday, the lingerie fighting championship, along with power ass slapping and something else.
7: Yeah, I had a kind of a chill weekend. You know, I just went to dinner with Danny Friday night, and then
5: where'd you guys go?
7: We went to Forbici.
5: Nice.
6: So,
5: can't go wrong with that.
7: Yeah.
5: Do you roll in and get VIP? Like, you know.
7: Well, they know who I am. I mean, they just, you know.
5: Do you blow a call into Jeff?
7: No, I don't have to.
5: You don't have to?
7: No, I look enough like Jay, who eats there, you know, 4 times a week. They just think I'm him. I just like, oh, yeah, I just talk with a higher voice. And
5: Lummi, what did you do this weekend?
7: Suck in and look skinny.
6: I had a baseball game. I got hit in the wrist, leg.
5: Hold on, what now?
6: The little kids, they don't know how to hold their bats.
5: No, they just throw them.
6: Well, no, he was swinging.
7: Oh, the bat hit you in the wrist? Not
6: well,
7: the ball?
6: Yeah, I was putting the ball on the tee for him in the batting cages, and he swung as soon as I had my hand on the ball, putting it there.
5: Oh, my God. Have you showed the doctor? I mean, are you doing okay?
6: Yeah, I put some ice on it. It's all right. And then I had one kid when I was walking to the plate, was swinging and hit me right in the shin. So it was fun. And we lost by 2 runs. So
5: you did?
6: Yeah.
5: How'd Walk do?
6: He went 1 for 2.
5: Okay.
6: He finally got out, so. He finally got his first out.
5: Did he have a streak going on?
6: Yeah, he did. He had he was 12 for 12, so now he's 12 for 13.
5: Was he bummed?
6: Yeah, he was pretty bummed out. Plus, you know, he can't do his little dancing. But I never understood how hard
5: he can't do his Michael Jackson rendition and his moonwalking.
7: Oh, he's got a celebratory dance.
6: Well, he's not allowed.
5: He's not allowed.
6: He'll get thrown out.
5: Yeah, get thrown out. You never realize what?
6: Oh, that just how hard it is to wrangle 4 and 5 year olds.
5: You might as well be wrangling wild feral cats.
6: And then how coaches take it so serious. Two coaches from the other team got thrown out.
7: Really?
6: Yeah. So the umpires.
5: Hold on, and we're talking about T-ball.
6: Yeah.
5: Like, accelerate that to when they get to be like 10 and 11. One of these guys is going to be complete, you know, unmanageable

0: really doing T-ball. He's not calling balls and strikes.
1: No.
0: So he's just calling guys out at first or, you know, like any type of play or a pop-up. Or
2: illegal celebration. You know. Did your son actually do it? Was he mad that he got tagged for celebrating and then
0: jabbed him
2: with his, like, pacifier?
0: No, it didn't come from Walker, no. But, like, so, hold on. So they popped the umpire, you know, the head umpire. And meanwhile,
1: an
0: umpire, like, he's not calling controversial balls and strikes which, you know, a guy could get it wrong on that level because, you know what, the umpire's some volunteer dude, too.
2: Yeah, getting paid like $3 an hour ceremoniously.
0: In between innings, he's smoking his cool cigarette, you know, like Bad News Bears type of deal. Who wants, listen, here's the deal. What normal male wants to be an umpire at a T-ball game.
2: Hey, Bubba, adjust me as umpire. I'm an umpire. I'm an official umpire.
0: You go right ahead, Derek.
2: At 4-year-old T-ball.
0: You go right ahead. If you're that,
2: call me Mr. Umpire.
0: If you're that hurting for authority, my friend, go be it.
2: I am the umpire. Yeah. The head umpire of T-ball.
0: I don't even call balls and strikes.
2: Nope.
0: But I will get my tires popped by the opposing coaches if I don't know. Yeah. Did he call somebody out erroneously at first?
1: Yeah, he was complaining because he got called out because the kid took a left like he was running to second, which is not allowed. Yeah,
0: that's so, I mean, by the rules,
2: wait, running to left like towards third base?
0: If you're running out of ball and you beat. And you're safe at first.
2: Right.
0: Okay, it's a bang-bang play, and you're safe at first. If you, once you stop running, you have to make a right.
1: Mm-hmm.
0: You have to actually physically make a right to get back on the base. If you make a left, you're now committing to being in play as if you were going to second, and they can tag you out.
1: Correct. Yeah, that's exactly what the rule is.
0: That is the absolute rule.
1: So then the one guy got, he was arguing with the ump, that he was, the kid just turned around to go back
0: now,
1: to
0: the
1: first.
0: The argument to that is if a guy's running it out, I have seen this in the majors, if a guy's running it out, and in running it out, he kind of veered towards the right a little bit, like where, you know, like kind of veered a little bit, like noticeably was running, and he veered to the right. Now, if he turns around to the left, but is not past the foul line, he's okay.
1: Yeah.
0: It's you have to be right of the foul line. And if you're left of the foul line when you make your turn to go back to first, they can technically tag you out. And that's what happened, right?
1: Yeah, exactly.
0: It was a right call.
1: Yes.
0: And somebody flipped out.
1: Flipped out.
0: Popped his tires.
1: Well, flipped out, and then the other guy flipped out that he got flipped out and thrown out. So, yeah, it was fun. It was a fun time.
0: When we returned, there was this guy in England that went to a tiger exhibit. You know, it's like one of these Tiger King, Carol Bascom type deal, big cat rescue. It was a tiger deal. It was literally not even really a very accomplished, you know, zoo where it had, you know, all types of different animals. It just had tigers. It was just a tiger place. And this guy, and what happens when, you know, what happens when you jump that fence into a tiger pit?
2: Well, I mean, did he do it on purpose? Did he fall in? I didn't get that part of it.
0: It's my understanding that he might have did it on purpose.
2: Well, then he deserves to die.
0: And here's the deal. Aren't tigers like man-eaters?
2: Yep.
0: Like, tigers enjoy the way human flesh tastes. Most animals don't. Most animals, you know, like elephants and other you know, apex predators. Like, I don't think gorillas, I think they're herbivores. Are they not, Dan? I think gorillas,
2: they can fight anything, but they tend to be herbivores.
0: Right, yes. But they don't usually fight an animal for its meat. They're fighting an animal for jurisdiction or, you know, whatever.
2: Dominance, jurisdiction, territory, just like you said.
0: Whereas tigers, they will
2: eat
0: a man.
2: Yeah, they're like an alligator.
0: They like meat. They like meat, so you can't jump into a tiger pit and think it's going to work out well for you.
2: Mm-mm.
0: Got that story, and let me Trump is proclaiming to potentially have some type of ceasefire between Russia and Ukraine.
1: Yes, and Russia's going to be releasing a bunch of diesel.
0: Russia's, in lieu of this ceasefire, Russia's going to give us a bunch of diesel?
1: Supposedly.
0: Do we need their diesel?
1: I think it's just to help the price come down.
0: All right, we'll get into that. We got a couple phone calls, too. Are those anything of interest?
1: We got, I haven't checked number two. Number one is typical Charlie.
2: Oh, come on.

0: No, we're not doing Charlie.
1: Yep.
0: We're not doing. So yeah. Just tell Charlie.
1: Sorry, Charlie.
0: Just let me, I literally, while we're on the air, like for you to pick it up and we can hear your part of the conversation saying, hey, Charlie, you know you're not supposed to call, bud. Have a good one. And then just hang up on him.
1: Hey, Charlie, you know you're not supposed to be calling.
0: See you later, bud.
1: See you later, man.
0: Perfect.
1: He's trying to disguise
0: Charlie,
1: his
0: voice too. Charlie, you're not sneaking in, Charlie. Sorry, bud.
2: If you love that segment, then check out BubbaArmyHQ.com and do a deep dive on past shows. Wow. The Bubba the Love Sponge Show will be right back.

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0: Bubba Army. Appreciate you. I forget who it was. They just told me of Uncle Rucky. Uncle Rucky wanted me to know that, and Dan, you may or may not know this statistic. Maybe there's more. But polar bears, tigers, leopards, and Nile crocodiles are the only ones that actually hunt humans, that actually will, you know, try to go bite a human or eat a human or kill a human. So, that, yeah, there you go.
1: Although 84% of other brown and black bear attacks seem to be predatory.
0: Yeah, I think black bears like meat. Like they eat the fish, yeah. And so I think it's based on their diet. They look at a human being as, you know, put a
1: big fish,
0: a golden corral.
1: Right.
0: I mean, I could see how they size me up. They're like, man, the entire flock can eat off this fat ass. Hello, you're on the air. Go ahead.
2: Good morning, Bubba.
0: Hello, bud.
2: I just wanted to say congratulations on winning the best radio show for the Creative Loafing Awards.
0: Yeah, I got a message from Anthony, the editor, and wanted to know if I wanted to put a thank you, like a thank you ad, thanking everybody, and I did. So, yeah, thank you to everybody that voted for me, and thank you for the Creative Loafing and Lee and Anthony. Lummy's going to give me a list of how we scored and who was all nominated, and Lummy says I might have been the only one that won.
3: Yes, yeah, best radio show.
2: I couldn't find any other really categories. I know you came up as finalist on two other things, but
0: yeah.
2: I couldn't find like best lawyer or anything like that. So I just wanted to call and congratulate you.
0: I appreciate it, buddy. Thank you.
2: No problem. Have a great day.
0: All right, bud.
1: So you want to go on a polar bear hunt?
0: No, I don't want to go. I don't want to hunt at all.
1: Yeah, but they're going to kill you if you don't kill them.
0: But if I don't,
3: yeah,
0: go,
3: but if you don't go
0: if
3: out,
0: I, if I don't
3: them.
0: Go to there, if listen, Dan,
1: we're not finding polar bears in Florida,
0: I'm
1: right?
0: I'm not going to necessarily go to a. I got my little bubble here, and if there would be some bears or some tigers on my land here that could potentially jump me when I'm on my skag mower, then I would potentially, you know, shoot them to keep. But there's, you know, we got deer and turkey and raccoons and gopher turtle. Like, we don't have nothing that's on the Clem compound acreage is going to kill me.
1: Do you have any boars?
0: No boars.
1: They'll attack you.
0: Trust me, I'm out of the boar game, Dan. Okay. Last time I was in the boar game, my friend, I was sitting in front of a jury.
1: I didn't mean it that way.
0: Yeah.
1: But so there's a lot of boars around here, though, right? In this part of the woods,
0: yeah,
1: in this neck of the woods.
0: Mostly here, it's deer, mm-hmm. wild turkey, squirrels. Now, we're starting to
1: get... Are the squirrels bigger than the deer here?
0: No. We're starting to get some crows.
1: Really?
0: Yeah, Lummy will be able to give you, because yeah. he's in the wildlife more than he's over there in the goat area, which is... Lummy, I've been told by New York Greg that behind the goats, there's a family of deer that are bedded down.
3: That's what Greg has said. I have not really? Seen them. I've seen a lot of deer out by the interstate driving in the morning, but I have not seen any
0: Yeah,
3: around.
0: So here's the thing.
1: So should you be careful driving, like you don't hit them?
3: Yes.
0: Well, like, pulling into the driveway, uh-huh. I would go extra slow because they bed just, you know, to the left, which would be north, right. in that front kind of uh-huh. more dense area, they bed there.
1: Because I go extra fast.
0: Yeah, well,
1: so
0: don't.
1: I'll go slow down.
0: You're going to go extra fast till one of them hits the side of your your Tesla truck, and I can only imagine the damage of what the whole entire, you know, passenger side of, or the driver's side of a Tesla truck costs.
1: But the deer are pretty small down here, aren't they?
0: Yeah, they're not that big. The bucks are only like 4-pointers, 6-pointers. They're not big, but it still doesn't matter.
1: No, it doesn't matter. Anything hitting sucks.
0: So
1: you don't want to hurt a deer too unnecessarily.
0: It's
1: they're mean. If you be careful approaching a deer. You'd be like, hey, look at the cute little guy.
0: I'm not. If I got a gun on me, I would, but I'm not going up there and trying to say hi to Bambi's dad.
1: They will ram you. They will ram you.
0: No, they won't, because I'm not going to go to. I don't.
3: Yeah, you're not going to go find
0: screw them with them. And like you said, you want to go hunting for polar bears? No. In order to go hunting for polar bears, you got to be where polar bears hang out. And I have no, like, how do you, like, what do you, go out there to the Antarctica and, like, get a snowmobile? And,
1: I believe,
0: like,
1: it's more like Alaska. I think it's north, not south.
0: Yeah, no,
1: snowmobile.
0: I don't want to go regular bear hunting. I don't want to go polar bear hunting.
1: Do you ice fish?
0: I don't want to go ice fishing. I don't want to do nothing of that sort. I want to carry my gun around for in case if I get some stupid ass people that want to road rage on me and start shooting on me, I can at least shoot back. That's it. Or if you come onto my property and try to break in or something like that, please realize that me and the Merch Crick are heavily armed. AR-15s, 45 caliber, 9 caliber, Mossberg shotgun, 308 Win Mag that Dan bought me, AUG Steyr. I got a nice little arsenal to light your ass up with, my friends. And with the new Second Amendment laws, it looks like I can go out and buy a silencer now too.
1: Yeah. So I'm really waiting to understand how this gets passed down officially. But, you know, we just have like an Instagram post of the guy saying, hey, welcome to the Wild West. You can have whatever you want now is different than actually seeing the law.
0: I am scared. I'm a big advocate of the Second Amendment. I really am. Mm-hmm. But I think that we need to have some limitations, and you just can't open it up wide open, because here's the deal. An average Second Amendment proponent like myself, who, you know, has a few guns and wants to use them for protection and or hunting, we're not the kind of guys that are going to go out and buy the silencers or the 11-inch short barrel. You know, we're not, because we don't really need those. What do I need?
1: Silencers are good because they really help your ears.
0: I understand that.
1: There's a lot of arguments for it.
0: But also, Dan, it also is an invitation for bad people that want to do bad things for silencers.
3: Yes.
0: And do bad things with short guns. And so, you know, I almost think that the old rules of just having to register your silencer so the authorities know where these silencers are, I don't think that that's necessarily, you know, bridging on your Second Amendment rights. You know, I'm for the Second Amendment, but I also think there should be a registration. You have to have a registration to drive a car.
1: Well, I mean, there's register. If you buy a gun new and you go through the process, it's registered.
0: Yeah, I know what I'm saying. Certain type of guns. Listen, if you want to go to your best friend and buy his shotgun, great. There isn't any paper trail of that. I don't have a problem with that. What I do have a problem with is when you start getting silencers and these trigger switches and these guns here that potentially the average Second Amendment advocate like myself, who feels it's okay that you should be able to own a gun, protect yourself, what have you, that I think that it goes, these switches and silencers and what have you are just going to be pretty much used by the bad people. And, you know, I don't know necessarily if you should open. Listen, I know everybody's going to get mad at me, you true Second Amendment advocates, and I understand. I just think there should be some limitations on some of these things that you can put on your existing gun to make them more stealthy and more deadly. As if a gun isn't deadly enough. Why do we got to make it fully auto with a silencer on it? I don't know that the people that framed our Second Amendment could ever have imagined the technology being what it is today, right? Back then they had a musket. You know,
1: but Bubba, back then, the army had a musket, and the private guys had a musket. They had the same weapons. So you can argue about the effectiveness of the weapons as time and history has evolved and technology has gotten better.
0: Well, that was potentially if they had to fight their own.
1: Right, that's the whole point. Because we have to fight our own, we're fighting against people.
0: But we will never be able to fight our own. They got jets, and I mean, like, well, listen, that ship has sailed.
3: Yeah, the drones will take us out.
0: With regards to us as Americans to be able to fight our militia, that ship has sailed. They got so much technology that we'll never be able to touch, as we shouldn't be. What, are we entitled to a tank now, too?
1: No,
0: should I be able to buy a tank so that in case my government is trying to attack me, I got a better chance of killing them with my tank?
1: An insurrection that's well armed is undefeatable by a foreign body. And so ask Iran, ask Afghanistan how well they did against our very complicated army with just stones and some crappy AKs.
0: We already as a country have more guns than we do people. And so any other country that invades us, you're going to get smoked, because we have so many guns owned by great people here that will take up arms and fight you. I don't know that we need to be opening it up for fully auto gun switching, silencers, and short barrel deal. I think we're already armed to the hilt. Like, I think we're so armed that, you know, Bubba Clem having a silencer on my AR-15 isn't going to make a difference when I'm, you know, a different country, if you will, invades our country. That'll never happen. We are probably the most well-armed country in the world. Right? Like, I'm assuming we have more...
1: Per capita,
0: yeah,
1: yes.
0: Yeah,
1: yes.
0: We have more guns than any other country in the world by a lot. So I don't know that we need to be, you know, necessarily adding all of these suppressors and, you know, switches and things like that.
1: Are switches now legal, too?
0: No, I think...
1: I think those are still illegal, right?
0: I think
1: right?
0: They're still illegal. But, you know... Maybe I don't quite understand the law and what's been passed. It's been kind of vague and what it really is. And so, you know, I don't want to sit back here and act like I know the ins and outs of the Second Amendment revision that's been passed. Because I don't. I can't act like I do know. I'm not well-read.
1: Well, it's really essentially they're trying to repeal saying that the National Firearms Act from the 60s is illegal, was unconstitutional. And so that kind of takes out all of the regulations. So I think some of it will be replaced with new regulations. But they're going to have to be very, very soft regulations and really only limit, you know, really bad people and kids from owning these things.
4: Overseas now to a terrifying incident in northern England. A man was mauled to death after he entered.
0: Now, this is a tragic accident. This is more tragic if the guy fell in.
1: If it's self-induced, then do we really care?
0: No, well, no, I really don't. But I mean, if the guy fell off because he was late, but even
1: the
0: that,
1: tiger's not gonna have guilt.
0: But even that, like if you're just paying attention and you're looking at the tigers and the space that they have provided you to look at, and you're not trying to lean over some extreme, you know, fencing situation to get closer or get a better picture, you know, if that's the case, then that's on you.
3: Because it looks like he jumped over the fence.
0: So if he willfully jumped over, then, you know, that comes from that Alernia file. When you jump over, you could start teaching that in first grade. Johnny's dad, Dan, takes him to the tiger exhibit. Johnny just can't sit there like the regular kids and look at the tiger. Johnny jumps into the tiger pit. Johnny gets eaten. Moral of the story is, don't jump into the tiger pit.
1: Oh, you forgot the part about Johnny transitioning to Jenny.
0: Well, whatever. I don't know that this was the situation. I don't know this was transitioning English male decides to jump in and, you know, give the tiger a nice human medium rare steak of the night.
4: A terrifying incident in northern England. A man was mauled to death after he entered a tiger's enclosure at a wildlife park. That animal has not been...
0: Dan, I don't know, like, whether you're Matt Riddle or Rob Kahn or J.D. Ocko or Bubba Clem. I don't know how badass or how much of a pussy. I do not think you can kick a tiger's ass.
1: Oh, I think Matt Riddle could kick a tiger's ass.
0: You think so?
1: Oh, I think
0: you
1: that tiger...
0: You think Matt Riddle could kick a tiger's ass?
1: He'd grab that arm, he'd snap that arm, that first
0: yeah, until that guy puts his saber tooth into the side of your neck.
1: I got my money on Riddle.
0: I love Riddle, and I think he's one of the toughest human beings I know, but I don't know if I could put him against a tiger.
1: I think he'd kick a tiger's ass.
0: I tend to disagree with you.
1: You should ask him.
0: Now, you know their claws are razor sharp.
1: Yeah.
0: Like they will cut you to threads.
1: So is his wit.
4: I will warn you that some viewers may find this video disturbing.
0: By the way, I've already watched it. It's not disturbing.
1: Stupid.
0: It's not disturbing at all. It's stupid because it doesn't show the tiger.
1: The good part.
0: It doesn't show any of the tiger, like, you know, ripping them pieces to parts. It kind of shows the tiger kind of gauging them up a little bit as to what we got here. And that's it.
4: Here's ABC's Rena Roy.
5: Tonight, a wildlife park in northern England is closed after a deadly tiger attack. South Yorkshire police telling ABC News...
0: Now, here's the one thing that I've heard, that tigers, they don't like their nose hit at all. Like, if you hit their nose as hard as you could, there's a chance that they'll leave you alone. Now, listen, you're done. At this point, Dan, you're done. Like, you know, you might as well be bringing out every desperate move you know, correct?
1: Yes.
0: So I would take my foot, the guy's got a foot right there, and I would just up kick him into the nose. Now, are you going to piss him off and he's going to kill you quicker? Probably. But is there a chance that he maybe will retreat because you've hit him in the nose and he reassesses the situation, which might give you opportunity to maybe reclimb the fence. I don't know. And here's the other thing. If you're a wildlife park and you got these man-eating tigers, don't you think that you'd have some people that were, you know, always around that area that had a tranquilizer gun that could dart the guy? I mean, dart the cat?
1: You would think.
0: Right?
1: Yeah.
0: Because, I mean, you know, dart the guy, the cat. And the cat usually is scared from the dart in itself and runs from it.
1: Then it's sleepy.
0: You know, you know what? Sometimes that tranquilizer on the veterinarian side of things, they're very quick and effective, like within a minute, right?
1: Oh yeah, within a minute, the lions take or right, tigers take right.
5: The man seen here in video circulating.
0: So at this point, man, I am literally, because listen, I'm not trying to act like I'm a badass, because I ain't. The cat would look at me and be like, God dang, this is Christmas and Thanksgiving dinner. So I'm just going to start punching it in the nose or the as much as I can. I'm not going to lay there like a wounded duck.
3: And poke
0: point my finger at him and cut a promo
5: waiting
0: at him.
5: Online, entered a tiger enclosure.
0: And you can see the tiger has its ears back and he's a little bit kind of...
1: Confused. Wait, what's this douchebag doing here?
0: Yeah.
5: Saturday afternoon, the tiger attacking the man, leaving him seriously injured. Emergency crews rushing to the scene, including two ambulances and an air ambulance. Despite efforts...
0: I mean, if this place looks kind of a nice place. Mm-hmm. And so if you got this kind of a nice place, look at, I mean, they got... You know, they're artificial turf there. They got this is probably the Tiger gift shop. This is probably the Tiger restaurant. You know, like this is... It wouldn't bust your budget as the... As the wildlife park to have a guy that's on like in a stand, if you will, that sits high above the entire area where the tigers are, or at least where the people that are watching the tigers, and have a guy that had a permanent, you know, dart gun ready to tranquilize a tiger upon this happening
5: to save him.
0: Dan, would you, I mean, if you and Jay were in. Practicing in England, would this be certainly a negligent, you know, type deal? That you, I mean, if you would you go after the tiger park?
1: No, because the guy entered on his own.
0: Oh, okay.
3: It looks like there was only 45 seconds before someone was there.
5: The man was pronounced dead at the scene. The park, known for its 2-acre reserve for endangered Amur tigers, allowing visitors.
0: You know what, Dan? I'd have one of those. Have you seen those golf carts that they have at Top Golf that can go harvest the balls and you're shooting?
1: And, right, exactly.
0: And the ball can actually hit the cart and it just, right. You know, careens off because he's in a big cage. Mm-hmm. You know, that like, you know, like you couldn't. And so I'd put a guy driving around in a Polaris with, you know, cage, right? You know, and you could quick just drive it around, you know, wherever on point. But you're saying, let me, within 45 seconds there was help and the tiger took him out in 45?
3: Yeah, it looks like it took about 41 seconds.
5: Watch from a raised walkway. Investigators working to determine exactly what happened. Authorities say the tiger was not injured and remained inside its enclosure.
0: Yeah, and here's the deal, man. Like, you can't kill the tiger because there's probably going to be some people who are like, yeah, well, the tiger killed a man. And No. A tiger killed a man upon a man entering his domain.
3: They came out and said that they're not going
0: yeah,
3: to.
0: Yeah, you can't kill the tiger. Now, if the tiger jumped over the fence and ran the guy down to the parking lot and killed him, that's another thing. But when you go into that guy's, the tiger's habitat, that's on you, right?
5: Or with no threat to the
0: public. Don't kill the poor tiger. Just know that tiger's got one on it. I mean, ladies and gentlemen, we have Fred the tiger over here. And then if you can see Ron the tiger. Ron the tiger actually killed a man. Yeah. That could be extra. That could be like an extra attract. And we got man-eating tigers.
5: Look.
6: Lindsay, park officials say staff members were deeply affected by the incident and have gotten specialist support. As for the tiger,
0: well, are they bringing in therapists to the guy that shovels the tiger poop because he can't sleep tonight because he saw some guy jump the fence and got eaten up by a tiger?
1: Yep.
0: Here is the interaction, and they it's not 41 seconds; it's less than that. They replay it. Here's a tiger, and now at this point, you're done. You don't ever give the tiger. It's like MMA, Lummy. You don't give the tiger your back.
3: Man, he did.
0: Right?
3: Yeah.
0: Like in MMA, you know, if we indeed had, Matt Riddle. If we had Matt Riddle on today, Matt Riddle would be like, man, in MMA, you never give up your back. When you give up your back, you're done. Rear naked choke, all kinds of different deals.
1: So I'm saying he'd have tore this tiger apart.
0: So you're saying Riddle would have come in and put him in a rear naked?
1: Oh, yeah. The tiger would be tapping out.
0: That's what Matt Riddle needs, Lemmy, for his next marketing opportunity. Matt Riddle choked out a real tiger.
3: Oh, yeah. He deserved wrestling anyways.
0: Matt Riddle choked, made a real tiger tap out. Look, I mean, you're done. And Lemmy, I got to think that, Dan, your back's probably getting completely gnawed up, right, with those scratches.
1: Mm-hmm.
0: Oh, he's biting a short meat. He's tackling the guy. Look. Now, at this point, why aren't you kicking him in the face? And don't give him, I told you to stop touching me right now.
1: With his pinky.
0: That's the way Dan talks to his daughter when she's messing up. Give him a little pinky. I told you.
1: I'll pinky promise you don't bite me.
0: Sophie, I told you to be in at midnight and it's 1:30. Where the hell you been with my pinky? None of us would cut a promo using your pinky. Look at that. Were you trying to do a tea time gimmick? The tiger's like, now see, you can tell though, the tiger's a little bit disturbed. See, like, let me see, his ears are back.
1: He doesn't know what to do.
0: Yeah, he didn't know what to do. He's like, man, I've never had a real live one in here before. They just usually throw me hunks of meat. I never had one alive.
3: It's moving.
0: I don't know what to do. He's even looking, tiger's even looking back to his boys right here. Look. Hey guys, what are we doing here? Hey fellas,
1: can I get a call here?
0: Can I phone a friend? Oh, you're not gonna help me? Okay, watch. I'm gonna do it myself. Ready? Okay. Now he's conscious. The tiger is conscious of getting nailed in the face. That's why he's all kind of hesitant. And then once the guy doesn't do nothing.
3: Oh, they didn't show the tiger like kind of tackles him and jumps on him.
0: Well, this kind of shows it. I think they cut it off right here when it gets. Yeah, I don't even know what you do at that point. I don't think it's savable, right? I think you're done.
3: Yeah,
0: I mean,
3: in that position.
0: I mean, you at least
1: you had a short barrel rifle with you.
0: I'll let you know this, Dan. I'll give you this. You do more than he did, right?
1: Yes.
0: Like I mean, even if you're going to get eaten alive, I'm going to get eaten alive while I'm trying to fight back.
1: Right.
0: They're going to be like, man, you want to see a fat guy fight back and get killed? Okay, that's going to be great. That's going to be my video. But I'm going to be trying to kick him. I'm going to be making sounds.
1: Remember the day they told us to like punch a shark in the nose?
0: Yeah.
1: That's not true. Their nose is so hard because they destroy coral with it. You want to punch him in the eye.
3: Yeah, you want to go to the eyeball.
0: You want to gouge the eyes.
1: Yeah.
0: I'm sure if you would have gouged the tiger's eyes, he'd
1: bum out.
0: Yeah, he'd be like, man, hold on. I never had my eyes. Because you got to think, this tiger probably has never had an eye gouge ever.
1: No, I never saw the Three Stooges.
0: Right. I never saw the Zoinks. Twink.
1: Do any of that crap. But that tiger's running.
0: If he starts acting like Curly, like, this tiger would be like, what in the hell is going on?
1: I swear to God, Bubba, if that guy stood up and did the curly routine and like starts walking in circles and stuff like that.
0: And then poked him in the eyes.
1: Poked him in the eyes.
0: That tiger would be
1: in the
0: logged
1: face.
0: On. It would be a whole different story today. It would be guy emulates Three Stooges
1: and tiger.
0: Walks off on a lion deal. Yeah, absolutely.
3: It looks like that guy might have also, he might have been autistic and deaf.
1: Oh, no wonder. Wow. He was trying to sign language the lions.
0: Yeah, he was like saying, please don't eat me, lion. Please do not eat me, please. The lion does not recognize sign language. He just knows that there's a real live human being. And I'm sure the lion at some point thought it was somewhat sport. Right.
1: Yeah. No, it is.
0: I mean, he's like, man, they just throw in hunks of meat that doesn't fight back, and I sit here and eat them, and I like them, but I got something here just put, it's a little sporty, if you will. Right?
1: Yeah, it looks like something fun. It's like a toy.
0: And you know, the tiger doesn't have to worry. It might be like, you know, us. Let me, like, if we were in the wild habitat and we had to eat to survive, and they threw, like, a third grader in there with us, like, we're going to kick that guy's ass. Right? It's like throwing a third grader in there, please.
1: Is this Epstein Island?
0: No, I'm just saying something that we are far superior of.
1: Oh, okay.
0: As a human.
1: Okay.
0: As if, like, you know, if they would throw anything in there, Dan, if you were in the wild and, you know, you wanted to make absolutely assure the fact that you could conquer, it was such a size and skill set disparagement that, you know, what else are they going to throw in you that you can completely dominate and not even have to worry about other than a third grader?
1: Brian Majoni?
7: He's not part of the solution. He's part of the problem. It's Bubba.

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2: 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By the way, my new computer. Notice, Lemmy, now that we got the kinks worked out.
4: Oh yes,
2: straight up, man. Who was that from? It was
4: Marcus.
2: Our guy Marcus, yes. from Getabox.
5: Is that your Pro Mag? But Pro Mac.
2: Yeah, I got a Pro Mac now. I got the best Mac computer that they offer.
5: You were like anti Mac last week, but you got acclimated.
2: Macho, were you saying?
6: It's the Mac Studio, the Mac Daddy.
2: Yeah, I got the Mac Daddy. Well, Dan, I was just it was all new to me. I didn't navigate through it. Now that I know which browser to open up, and I haven't had one issue since I learned how to use it. It was not them, it was me last week. Trump announces a ceasefire. Now, is it official, a ceasefire between Ukraine and Russia? And how can he announce it? Like, how can Trump announce it? So we'll let you know, I'm not the president of either one of these places, but I'm just going to tell everybody need to stop fire and cease fire, because I said so.
4: Yeah, he's not a fan of the Ukrainian guy either.
2: Oh, Zelensky?
4: Yeah, he wants him out. He said that
2: the way to get him out is just for us to pull out.
5: Well, he's been under an emergency. Like, he gets to keep his powers because he declared the emergency.
2: Martial law. Yeah.
5: So like, he's become a dictator essentially.
2: Yeah, basically he. Right when it was time for like a re-election type of deal, he declared what would be equivalent to our martial law or something like that, where
5: all
2: government stays the same until they get done with this war, which I don't know that he really ever wants this war to be done, because the minute this war is wrapped up in some way, shape, or form, whatever the resolve may or may not be, it could potentially put Ukraine back to normal, which means normal elections and things like that, which means... I don't know. Does he get thrown out?
5: Yes, because the only way to get a ceasefire is for him to concede like a 20% of the country, that eastern side. And once he does that, even though it's probably the right thing to do, he'll lose the election.
2: Done.
5: Because they also lost hundreds of thousands of people.
7: Today, President Trump announced that he'd struck an energy ceasefire with Ukraine and Russia. Hours later,
2: an energy ceasefire. Now, what does that mean?
7: Hit a neighborhood in the Ukrainian city of Kharkiv.
2: Man, can you imagine, like, you're just watching TV one day, you know, and all of a sudden this happens to your house?
7: Neighborhood in the Ukrainian city of Kharkiv, including a power plant. It follows new criticism for President Trump's diesel deal with Russia. CBS's Torian Small is at the White House tonight with more. Torian, good evening.
8: Good evening, Jerika. Senator Tom Tillis of North Carolina says Trump's diesel deal with Russia may be illegal, adding it could put American lives at...
2: I got the diesel deal next. Maybe I should have played it first, but I thought I'd play the much sexier headline of Trump orders ceasefire, but I didn't know it was part of this diesel deal.
4: I think he's wrapping it all up into one ball.
8: Risk.
9: That is massive amounts of oil coming into our country, and I want to thank...
2: Now, hold on. Now, I'm not trying to be critical of anybody, and Dan, certainly, you know, play this down the middle based on what you know, but, like, I thought we weren't dependent upon Russian oil. I thought that he has made it clear that we don't need Russia oil and we don't use Russian oil.
5: Yes.
2: So why now is we're going to get, you know, a bunch of diesel from them? I thought we didn't need them and we didn't import any, for the most part, any Russian oil.
5: I don't understand all of that, because also we're not allowed to, you know, we've had an international ban on other people buying Russian oil.
2: Right.
5: Yeah. So now we're going to buy it?
2: Right. We've told other countries no Russian oil.
5: But we get to buy it.
10: Trump turning to Russia with diesel prices pumped up.
2: Do you know what? Dan will know. Do you know what this type of architecture is called? What one of these is called?
5: A spire?
2: Nope. A minaret.
5: Oh, a minaret. Yes.
2: I gotcha.
5: You either get me on that. I forgot.
2: Did you know that
5: UT is like that?
2: Jim Morrison got high on LSD or acid or mushrooms and laid on the banks of the Hillsborough River and was looking into the University of Tampa minarets. And there's a lyric in one of his songs that say the minarets turn into spinnerets. And it was written while he was high on the banks of the Hillsborough River looking at the University of Tampa. Somebody chin check me. There's an actual song written by Jim Morrison, The Doors, that says minarets and spinnerets. And it was him looking at the University of Tampa minarets. Did you guys know that?
4: No, but no. They do have the minarets.
10: Russia.
2: Look up The Doors, you know, The Doors, minarets, spinnerets, you know, whatever. And we'll see if I'm right. You know, remember when Brian was here, Lummi? I had like six bits of information that, you know, he always tries to dispel when I'm...
4: You were on fire that day.
2: Yeah, I was on fire that day. I've been on fire lately. I've been reading a lot.
10: With diesel prices pumped up by the Iran war, the president...
2: You know, he spent like 2 years in Clearwater with his grandma.
4: Yeah, he went to SPC.
2: Well, yeah, right.
10: And announcing a deal Friday to buy Russian fuel despite sanctions. 300,000 tons now, 500,000 more in November.
2: Hold on. What? We never knew that we were at such druthers with regards to our diesel surplus that we needed to buy now what looks like nearly a million tons of diesel fuel. Like,
10: a million more after that.
2: So 2 million, right?
10: He says it will lower prices. Some experts disagree.
11: It's not enough to move the needle because Russia doesn't have that much to give away.
10: The deal sparking a...
2: By the way, it ain't giving nothing. They're going to charge us, right?
10: Or of words with Volodymyr Zelensky.
9: He wants to make problems for our farmers, our ranchers, with diesel fuel because Russia supplies...
2: Hold on. Isn't our diesel crisis self-inflicted? Like, how does that Zelensky's problem?
5: There's a lot of Ukrainian oil, and there's a lot of oil in that area.
2: I know, but I never thought we were you know, necessarily addicted to it or needed it.
4: The rest of the world is
9: with diesel fuel.
2: You chin checking me on the minarets, spinnerets?
4: Yeah, I'm trying to get the exact lyric.
9: Because Russia supplies a large portion of the diesel fuel throughout the world.
10: He's also calling for Ukraine to get a new leader. Zelensky firing back today, saying Russia hit Ukraine's energy sector 196 times this week, killing 153 civilians.
2: Oh, man. He's done. Probably the only thing that's keeping Putin from going full nuke on this guy is us, right? And if we pull out of Ukraine, you know what's going to happen. Please.
10: Calling the agreement a gift to Russia.
12: Because it gives Putin money, and he spends money only on this war. Kill us. Kill our children.
10: In Washington, bipartisan pushback.
2: Wasn't this guy a comedian?
4: Yes.
2: And he was on the equivalent to America's Got Talent, playing the piano with his penis while he was insinuating that he was playing it with his penis.
5: He's a clown.
10: Slammed the deal, saying it contradicts a 2022 law banning Russian oil imports.
13: But I do believe there's a legitimate case for saying the
2: president. There. I got a sound effect for this guy right here. Well, I think there's a conflict for the oil. There. Here in North Carolina, we're not going to be buying it anymore. Senator Tom Tillis. Senator Tom Tillis says,
13: President's not following the law.
8: Treasury Secretary Scott Bessent pushed back, insisting the diesel deal with Russia is within the law. Jerika?
7: All right, Torian Small.
2: Thank you, Jerika. This, I think, is the actual story with regards to the diesel deal.
14: Trump has been hitting the campaign trail, all in an effort to keep Republicans in control of Congress. He rallied last night in central New York for Bruce Blakeman.
2: Man, I got to tell you, President Trump, getting on a last-minute three-week blitz, two-week blitz of the midterms, and trying to pull some kind of rabbit out of your ass with regards to we're going to bring in more diesel from Russia, I think is a desperate type move. I think the ship has already sailed. I think Americans already are disgusted, and they're going to vote however they're going to vote. I don't think there's anything you can do in this last two-week push that's going to change the overall scheme of things, the way people feel.
6: I saw a story on CNBC that basically the tankers are, it's like $1,500 from the fill up right now. It's going to save them $100. This deal is supposed to.
2: $100.
5: That's not a lot.
2: And meanwhile, they've been getting gouged for how long? You're going to give me $100 relief now? And how about the relief I needed in May? How about the relief I needed in June, in July, in August, in September? And how about the fact that this war was supposed to be a four-day, 96-hour deal?
6: It's a little longer.
2: And Dan, even, as a matter of fact, I've seen in various places where Dan predicted, and let me, I don't know if you can find the soundbite, and Dan, by all means, I'm not trying to pick on you, my friend. I'm only using your very, very own, your very calculated words.
5: To shove right up my ass.
2: Well, not to shove up your ass. Not to shove up your ass per se, but just to accentuate, people's different predictions on this particular shiz show. And I think Dan said that the war would be over and gas would be back to $2 October 1st.
5: $3, but yes.
2: Is that accurate?
4: That sounds about right. It's not as bad as what Steve said, but...
2: What did Steve say?
4: Oh, Steve, I think it was...
2: Steve's even more oblivious than Dan. At least Dan reads the... at least Dan gets up every day and pop culturally knows what's going on. Steve, 70% of the time can't tell you what day it is. He's on vacation. He takes his hot wife and they travel to exotic places. If she's not breaking her foot, I think she's on her sixth foot break. But I mean, Steve, Dan, for the most part, live like he doesn't really necessarily know, the inner workings of what the latest pop culture stuff's going on, because Steve is, has a $6 million home, a hot wife, debt to nobody, and is kind of on vacation. Am I right?
5: Yep.
2: He's the head of the family, and he's got two worker bees, Dan and Jay, and he just kind of, he's a floater, if you will. If he's needed at the law office, he goes over there. If he's needed over at Dan's, but he sends Chris over there to the medical place. If he's is he not kind of a floater, if you will?
5: He's a floater.
2: Based on what he needs. Yep. I don't know that he would wake up this morning and be able to tell you that it's October 12th, 2026.
5: No, he has no idea, except that he's on his way to, Europe.
2: That's what I'm saying.
5: Right.
2: He could be very well in a time zone that is tomorrow, if that makes sense. Right?
5: Today, yes.
2: No, but,
5: he could be in tomorrow's time zone today.
2: Yeah. That was with, when I was looking at the Niners, and then they played the Rams in Australia.
5: Yes.
2: I think it was the Niners coach that says they got there early. The Rams got there a day before. They said they couldn't adjust, and that was one of the reasons why they didn't do well. The Niners got there a week before.
4: Yes, they did.
2: And the coach, was it Shanahan? Who's the coach for the Niners?
5: Yeah, Kyle Shanahan.
2: Yeah.
4: Yeah.
2: He was saying, the biggest problem I got is when I call back to my wife and kids in San Francisco, I am one day ahead. So when I call them on Wednesday, it's Tuesday. So they're talking into the future, so to speak. So, I mean, that could very well be Steve Diaco.
5: Right.
2: On his way to Europe?
5: Mm-hmm.
2: Really?
5: Oh, wow.
14: Republican gubernatorial candidate. But the cost of fuel remains a challenge for voters.
2: This is single-handedly why the Republicans are going to get, there's going to be a bloodbath in the House and the Senate because of this right here. Right here.
5: Yep, because no one remembers 3 years ago.
2: No, they don't. You know that, bud.
5: I know.
2: They don't. People don't remember that. They don't. We live in a as-it's-happening society.
5: Yep.
14: Diesel prices now at $6.28 a gallon. That's up 68% since the start.
2: And here's the deal. This is all we know right here. It's up 70% since the start of this war. Mm-hmm. That's all we know. And now we're mad as hell.
14: Part of the Iran war after hitting an all-time high last month. Today, the president campaigns in Tennessee. Political reporter Torian Small is in Clark.
2: Now, Lummi, are there Republican candidates that are up for midterms that are asking Trump not to show up? Like, don't. Like, you know, getting the MAGA and getting Trump's endorsement usually was an absolute shoe-in for when times were a little bit better. And, you know, like you needed the Trump endorsement to be able to make it. And now is the Trump endorsement a kiss of death? And are there people in the Republican Party that are coming up for the midterms that are saying, thank you, Mr. President, but I don't think I need you at my rally?
4: I haven't seen anything. I'm trying to look it up to see if there's any Republicans have not wanted him. And it looks like there's only a couple.
2: Yeah, and at that point, you really can't tell him that because he'll call you out. So you just got to go with it, right?
4: Yes.
14: Spell to tell us more on the president's latest move to address rising costs.
2: Is this the diesel deal?
4: Yeah.
15: Meg, good morning. The president telling voters directly last night at a rally.
2: Just want to let you know we're going to start getting oil from Russia. That doesn't even sit well with an average American.
15: In New York, he's working with Russia to tackle record high diesel prices just weeks after signing a bipartisan law to punish Putin for his continued war with Ukraine.
2: I signed a law last week that said we're going to punish Putin for having this war go on as long as it is. But hey, Putin, I need some oil, some of that diesel you got, my friend. We need to buy 2 million barrels of it.
9: And it's great to be back in upstate New York.
15: President Trump rallying in Syracuse, New York, Friday, another weekend aimed at boosting Republicans on the ballot.
9: You gotta elect Republicans at every single level.
15: The stakes growing. A new Cook political report shifting 18 House races toward Democrats. The president unfazed, promising voters falling fuel costs soon.
2: I just want to let you know, if the Republicans win the midterms, $5,000. I don't know that you can do that. I don't know that you can, based on the outcome of an election, promised Americans they're going to get $5,000. I don't know that that's necessarily you can do that. If he can, so be it. Great. But, you know.
15: After a surprise deal with Russia.
9: Today, Russia agreed to send us millions and millions of barrels of oil, and it's diesel.
15: Per the deal, the U.S. Treasury is temporarily waiving energy sanctions against the Kremlin for 6 months.
2: Yeah, we have energy sanctions against them, but we'll waive it if you can ship us some. And don't think it ain't for free. I guarantee it's market.
15: Months, Trump says Russia in return.
2: And here's the other thing. That means they got all of these diesel reserves, and we don't.
4: Right.
2: And what do all of our tanks and our Jeeps and all of that stuff run on?
4: Diesel.
2: Right?
4: Yeah.
2: And they got a whole bunch of it, enough to give us a bunch, and we ain't got enough.
5: Our reserves are low, and they've been, and Trump, this is not sucking anyone.
2: No.
5: Biden depleted a lot of the reserves that Trump had actually topped off.
2: Well, nobody remembers that.
15: Will supply more than 300,000 tons of diesel fuel immediately, followed by millions more tons of diesel after November. Diesel is still above $6 a gallon, and the backlash was immediate. Ukraine's President Volodymyr Zelensky writing on social media, quote, any easing of sanctions against Russia without a clear and lasting de-escalation agreement with Russia is an obvious weakness. And it's not just
2: obvious weakness for who? Us?
15: Key. Lawmakers from both parties alarmed. Just last month, Trump signed the Lindsey Graham Sanctioning Russia and Iran Act, aimed at tightening the screws on.
2: There's those minarets to spinnerets. Did you ever find that, Lummi?
15: Moscow.
4: The only lyric that Jim Morrison had was something about their fingers spinning like minarets.
15: Iran.
9: I support the president's decision.
2: I support the president's decision.
9: To import diesel. I don't support his decision
16: to import it from Putin.
8: Democratic Senator Richard Blumenthal.
2: Man, Dan, you need to give him an honorary Botox treatment.
5: Oh, I know.
2: My Lord.
5: Yeah. Well, man. He actually, isn't he one of those Stolen Valor guys?
2: I don't know who the hell he is, but he looks like a Shar-Pei.
5: I know.
8: Democratic Senator Richard Blumenthal wrote, quote, "The president's decision to lift sanctions on Russian diesel is an embarrassment. It makes us complicit in Putin's war against Ukraine." Republican Congressman Don Bacon called buying Russian fuel the wrong answer.
17: Next week, another challenge for Republicans, the final inflation report before the midterms.
2: Oh, that's going to be bad, right?
4: Yes.
2: I mean, they just raised the Fed to try to slow that down, right?
4: Yes, they did. I don't think that helped.
2: Yeah, you think it did?
4: No, I don't think it did.
2: No, hell no.
4: I don't think anything's helped.
2: Nothing's going to help until we get out of this war. When we get out of this war, that'll
5: help. I agree.
2: I mean, you know, and here's the thing about that is that what you tell Americans and what you actually do can be completely different. You can go into the stinky Iranians and go, listen, just pull back on the strait. Let's let people come and go through there. But with your nuclear deal, like, listen, we're just whatever. And then we'll unseize your $100 billion that we've seized, and then we're going to give you a whole bunch of, I think they want $300 billion more to build up the infrastructure that we've blown up. We're like, we'll give that to you too. But just promise that you trade your petrodollar, at least outside of China and Russia. You can trade that in the Chinese instrument. But move anybody else that you sell your oil to, can you make it, can you trade it in the U.S. dollar? Because that's all we really want.
5: They're like, all we care about.
2: And they're like, yeah, you give us $100 billion that you seized, give us another $300 billion. Don't really hold us, don't sit here and get too caught up on our uranium deal, and leave the strait and let us, you know, not police the strait, but at least, you know, have presence like we have had, and get the hell out of here. And then Trump could be like, I just want to let you know, I just got agreement with them. They're gonna open up the Strait of Hormuz, and we have the ability to inspect the uranium nuclear. That's it, boom, and we're done, and we're out of there, and we put our tail between our legs, and we realize that, you know, we underestimated this whole deal, and, you know, we're done. Gas prices. I mean, how much better does our life get? In our opinion. Not that we really know, because we're not economists and or, you know, politicians, but in just our stupid opinions, I feel that our economy would instantaneously rebound if we pulled out of or had no more. I wasn't spending $1 billion plus a day over there. I mean, right? I mean, yes. Do we all agree that probably within 48 to 72 hours of us announcing we're gone, we have an agreement, we're done, we're gone, our ships are coming home. I think America rallies behind that. The stock market has remained strong. Gas prices start to go down. And I think it completely changes our whole mindset and the taste that we have in our mouth currently as to what's going on.
4: That's right.
2: I think.
4: People will be traveling more.
2: Yeah.
4: Food would come down.
2: If truckers said diesel's now $4.99, they would be so happy. Everybody would be so happy. Instead of what? Approaching $6.99?
4: Yes.
2: $7?
4: Yeah.
2: I think $9 in California? Yeah. When we return, Dan, have you read up more on it or the Second Amendment deal?
5: Yes.
2: So you're more on it?
5: Yes.
2: Fantastic. Get to that next.
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3: Is Jay going to be Zoom or in studio? Have we heard from Jay yet?
4: Yes, he's on Zoom.
3: Fantastic. Is he there now?
4: He should be.
5: He should be there.
3: Jay, yes. How are you, Jay?
4: I'm well. I let Andy know earlier. I suppose I should let you know, too. I just figured it would be annoyance to you if I let you know.
3: No.
4: I put you guys both on a group?
3: Yeah. Absolutely.
4: Okay.
3: But it doesn't really. I mean, I don't really.
4: Well, you prefer knowing what your day's like.
3: Well, I mean, yeah, I would be like Dan getting what time's a scrub nurse coming in? Although I don't know if I would equate your skill set to a scrub nurse.
4: Is that what I am now? You're a scrub nurse.
3: Yeah, that,

0: Here's what happened.
1: I haven't read it. I heard you guys talking about it. I haven't read it specifically myself yet.
2: I think Dan's really up to speed on it. Dan, what do you got?
0: Well, a district judge ruled that it could no longer be upheld. And the DOJ decided they're not going to appeal it. So because they like the district judge's ruling and there's no appeal, that becomes the law of the land.
2: Federally?
0: Federally.
2: Federally.
1: And so, what does that law say?
0: That law says now that it's suppressors, short-barreled rifles less than 16 inches, and short-barreled shotguns less than 18 inches are now legal and don't require a separate NFA tax stamp.
2: Now, what is the shortest... If under 16 inches is allowed, what is not allowed? Like, is it 11? Like, you know,
0: go all the way down to 7. Whatever's practical. You can't cycle an AR-15 reliably less than 7 inches. So the shortest AR-15 type barrels are 7 inches, and they're even kind of unreliable. The better ones are 11.
2: Are those
0: kind
2: of sketch, the 7s?
0: They're not sketch, but they're really, there's no accuracy, and they're just, they don't cycle as well.
1: Was the law intended to, like, prevent like Uzis and types of short barrel weapons that just spread rather than are precise weapons? What was do you know what the law, mindset was behind
2: well, yeah, what
1: other
2: was
1: than
2: the
1: just
2: law
1: restricting
2: that,
1: list other than restricting
2: what
1: gun
2: was
1: rights?
2: The original law
0: it was
2: Dan,
0: in the '60s
2: that okay
0: and it was decided to prevent concealable weapons
1: okay
0: and what they considered to be you know like mass destructive weapons like a machine gun.
2: All right, here
0: is destructive devices.
2: Here is Fox reporting it.
3: Justices have consolidated two high-stakes cases with oral arguments set for December 2nd. Both suits
2: Now it says the Supreme Court.
0: Mm-hmm. This is different.
2: Okay, so this is different than what was passed.
0: Right. One was an argument that said that the NFA and the tax stamps was unconstitutional. This one has to do with the actual wording of the Second Amendment.
3: Challenge state and county bans on semi-automatic rifles like the AR-15, arguing they're a violation of the Constitution. Well, luckily, Joey Jones is at the big board to break down this.
2: Now, Joey's going to break this thing down. So let's see what Joey says.
3: Second Amendment battle.
4: Let me tell you something, guys. This is never a bad day to show you the Second Amendment, right? You say whatever you want. That's number one, but you better have a gun. That's number two. So that's what we're talking about here, a well-regulated...
2: You can say what you want. That's the First Amendment. But you better have a gun, which is the Second Amendment, in some instances of your free speech.
4: Militia, right? That's the part that people get hung up on. That's where the liberals stay. They stay in that part of the sentence there. You got to be a militia or the right doesn't apply. But if you get down to the bottom part, the second part of the Second Amendment,
2: The second part.
4: Right of the people to keep and bear arms shall not be infringed. It doesn't mean we grant you the right. It means that it is understood, supposed, and God-given, and we're not going to mess with it at the federal level. Now we're going to talk about how we get here to today, how we interpret it in 2026.
3: All right, Joey, so what has the Supreme Court already said about those gun rights?
4: Yeah, well, they've said a lot. So there are several decisions. We're going to walk you through four of the most important in our lifetime. How about that? So in 2008, you had D.C. versus Heller, and basically what D.C. versus Heller did was for the...
2: So 2008, D.C. versus Heller, an individual right to keep a handgun at home. I'm all for that. Absolutely. Mm-hmm.
4: First time the Supreme Court interpreted the Second Amendment for that last sentence to be standalone, that we as individuals have...
2: So does that mean, Jay, like even states that don't allow handguns like to be carried on your private, you can still have one in your home?
1: Theory in New York and those places, you can have one in your home.
2: In your home. Hmm. Yeah.
4: A right to own a firearm.
2: Which I'm all for.
4: That specific decision, they were almost narrow in a handgun because D.C. had kind of taken the ability to even own a handgun away. And they said, no, that's the most common gun in the world. That is the most efficient way for someone to have a gun and defend themselves so they can at least own one in their home, or at least got to give them the right to. You can't take it completely away.
5: Okay, and so, Joe, what will the Supreme Court rule on for this term?
4: Yeah, so if you go through the rest of those decisions, it continued to refine. It wasn't just a handgun in your home. It's a handgun you can carry. And now we're thinking, is it just a handgun or a firearm? And so what we have now is we have, thanks to our friends over at the Second Amendment Foundation, as part of the plaintiffs that have really done a great job outlining this, we have two cases, one in Illinois and one in Connecticut, where they've outlawed what they call semi-automatic rifles or ARs. And so what they've said is that this specific rifle looks really scary, so you can't have it here. And what we're doing is we're looking back at these other three or four

0: Supreme Court decisions that say, no, wait just a minute. These are the most common guns out there. The fact that they look scary to you doesn't mean that they are any more deadly or dangerous. And
1: I mean, any gun is deadly.
2: Yeah.
1: I mean, it doesn't matter.
2: They all look scary.
1: I mean, yeah. I mean, you know, I think, Dan, you might be able to back me up here, but there's more people killed by 22 caliber guns than any other caliber in America.
3: I don't know if that's right or not.
1: I bet you're right. Chin check me, Lummy, and Dr. Dan will be like, my God. From Spinnerets.
2: You're like 8-0 the last few broadcasts.
1: To Minarets. Bubba's dialed in.
0: It can
1: be. Look, I think that more people die from 22 caliber shot, you know, guns than any other caliber in America.
4: For last year,
3: nine
4: won it out.
2: Of course.
4: 22 was last year, but 22 this year was...
1: All right, so there are years where there's been 22s are yes. more deadly than nines. Happened to be this year, nines won, but I think that you'll be able to see that historically 22s are usually at the top of what type of gun was used to kill people.
4: Yeah, so it was up there in 2024, so it's up, it's in the top third.
1: A
0: carry weapon, it's for defense, so why are you trying to outlaw them? And so all the way to the Supreme Court, because of this Seventh and Second Court decision upholding these, the Supreme Court decided to take them up together because they're basically the same issue, and they're going to decide, can you outlaw AR specifically?
1: Now, Jay, is the Second Amendment a, you know, much like Roe v. Wade, where they sent it down to the state? I always thought that gun laws were regulated to state, you know, regulations more so than federal. But are they now looking at it more on a global deal and making it more of a federal deal?
2: No, under the Federal Supremacy Clause, federal law controls, but states can invoke their own laws that do not restrict or are counter to the federal law. So, for example, this D.C. one was contrary to federal law, and so federal law came in and said you can't do that. But like in Florida, we allow unrestricted open carry. Theoretically, that's supported by federal law, so we're not in violation of federal law. Now, if we were a state that tried to restrict guns...
1: Like Illinois, more, Connecticut.
2: Right. Where you can't carry, you can't have a concealed, you can't have all these things, then that's when there's going to be a discrepancy between what the federal law is and what the state law is, and a decision like this is going to come up.
5: Yeah, Joey, so dive into this a little bit for me. What specific arguments do you expect each side is going to make when it actually comes in front of the court?
0: Yeah, so this is an oversimplification because there's going to be legal basis behind all this. But if you look on the case for keeping the bans, what they're saying is, and I kind of laugh at some of this, it's military style.
5: Yep.
0: I mean, a musket is military style at one point. Then they say that it penetrates a wall. Well, that comes down to the ammunition you're using. Every other gun out there, it just about could do the same thing, so that's kind of a weak argument. Then it talks about the rate of fire. That's where they're technically wrong. The rate of fire in any semi-automatic gun is going to be pretty similar. I think what they're trying to get at is the magazine capacity. That's a different issue, and they haven't created a law that addressed it. And then you look at the Cook County here, they said that they're deadlier than a Thompson machine gun. That's just not true because those things are automatic and they have a larger rate of fire. So the reason why I pointed these out is that they really don't understand the law that they're trying to pass or the weapon they're trying to ban. When you look at over what the Second Amendment Foundation and others that are plaintiffs are saying, whoa, listen. Number one, AR-15 counts as arms under the Second Amendment. If you say through Heller and these other decisions you have the right to bear arms, then you know you can't go down and say that these guns, because they look a certain way, aren't an arm that you can bear. And then you look at some of the others. Listen, it's the best-selling rifle, so it's not unusual. It's not anything, you know, out of the ordinary in most places.
1: So let me, is this a whole different story than what was actually passed with regards to the silencers and the short-barreled ARs and short-barreled shotguns?
4: Yes.
1: So this is a whole different deal. It just happens to be hitting the same time, but that other one went.
4: Exactly. And just so you can know, I looked it up. 2020 to 2024, the 22 was the most deadly in the United States.
1: I mean, from when to when?
4: 20 to 24.
1: There you go. So there you go, Dan. I was a little bit right on that one. What is the actual news story, Lummy, with regards to silencers, short-barreled ARs, short-barreled shotguns. It's my understanding that, again, like Dan said, there was a federal judge and his on the appellate reason, or I'm sorry, his ruling was upheld, and the feds liked his ruling, so they're not going to challenge it. So it's law now, and it has to do with silencers and short-barreled
3: rifles and shotguns.
1: Short-barreled rifles and shotguns. And does that make it now like it's you can own these?
4: Yeah, I'll get you a CBS story for it too, for video.
6: Yes, in the old days you had to apply for a tax stamp, and you had to have like a gun trust to make it legal. And now you can just go through the normal background check.
1: So and
7: some Americans can now own short-barreled rifles, shotguns, and silencers without registering them with the federal government. Last week, a federal judge in Texas ruled the registration required.
1: Now, is this going to be like the Wild West, where people are now going and buying this stuff at an alarming rate because they can have it?
3: Yep.
1: And Dan, you said this is also going to probably take that $1,000 suppressor and bring it down to, you know, $600-700 because the competition's going to be more, and people have different options now.
6: Well, people have been 3D printing them for years now, and so that market's going to get bigger. A lot of companies have entered this market, and there may be a small spike in them, but they're going to just become, you know, just like buying another magazine.
2: There's not going to be a wild. That's what the Second Amendment infringement people always say. It's going to be a wild, wild west. Remember when they said that about Florida and the open carry?
6: How many problems have we had?
2: Hold on, Dan. Let me just speak. How many problems have we had in Florida because of open carry right now? It's not been an issue.
1: I can't think of very many.
2: Nope. No, it's not like people are going to voting booths with an open carry and intimidating people, or people are going, you know, I mean, it's just not been the issue that they said. They were like, hair on fire, here it comes, there's going to be a Florida man carries gun into, I mean, it just never happened.
1: When we return, we'll actually get through this. This is the Justice Department leaves in place ruling that deregulates silencers, shotguns, and rifles. So when we come back, we'll get into that.
4: Perfect.
8: 1, 2, 3.
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0: here's the deal. Like, if Phoebe doesn't want to pick you up, you know, you can take this. You can take the Crown Vic. But you know it. But then it's going to be kind of a pain in the ass to get it back over here. And then, I don't know.
1: I mean, I only live 10 minutes from here.
0: Oh, okay.
2: Is that close?
1: Yeah.
2: I thought you were like 40 minutes away.
1: No, I just get on 275 and then boom, I'm here.
0: If she doesn't want to come pick you up, you are more than welcome to take the smart car.
1: Okay, I might take you up on that.
0: It's reliable. It's not really, you know, it's not aesthetically the most eye-pleasing thing in the world.
1: No, terrific.
0: But it's got the 4.6 police interceptor.
1: I don't know what that means, but it sounds good.
0: I'll tell you this, it's fast as hell.
1: Okay.
0: Now it's not.
1: I'm known to max out at 80, Bubba.
0: It's not Dr. Dan Ferrari fast, but I'll tell you right now, man, it will cruise 140, 145 all day. All day.
2: You can do some burnouts too, Seth.
0: No, I just got two tires for it.
1: Need a helmet.
0: And Dan, he doesn't know how to do a burnout. He would, next thing you know,
1: I can barely parallel park.
0: He would, next thing you know, he'd do a burnout and he'd flip it in a ditch or something like that. So just drive it responsibly. If you'd like, and the one thing that I'm offering, and that the most cars that people offer you will not be able to, as I have a cassette deck.
3: Oh, wait, does your radio still work that you could talk to people outside the car?
2: No, CD or a PA?
0: I took that out. I took it out because it was running the battery now. Oh. For some reason. There was some
1: like an ice cream man kind of deal.
4: Welcome, everybody, to Sammy's Elementary School and his one-legged owl. I'm Seth Kushner here in this black Crown Vic with the Bubba Army stickers on it. You can see I have the green flashing lights going on so that my daughter can quickly identify the car and we can get out of here as fast as we can. This comes fully equipped with a 4.6 police interceptor, and it's running. It's got 201,000 miles on it right now, but it's reliable, and tomorrow I will have my Ford Hemi back as it's currently being maintenanced, something that powerful takes, required maintenance, ladies and gentlemen. So thank you. You can listen. By the way, and for those in Carline that weren't familiar with it, I'm Seth Kushner, formerly from 101.5 and 97X and 102.5, and now I'm with Bubba Love Sponge. And his show is available at 98.5. What's 98.3 over there?
2: Yes.
4: 98.3 FM in all of Pinellas County, 6 to 10. Thank you. I will be. And by the way, anybody have any cassette decks? I like, anybody have any cassettes in your car? I have the capability of playing them because I think I'm the only person in Carline that has a cassette deck installed factory. Thank you.
1: Hmm. Or maybe I'll just let Phoebe pick me up today. That's a lot of work.
0: I have another question for you. I was doing a little, I looked at Gene Lasker's Facebook yesterday, and I'm not going to go any further with it than other than the question I'm going to ask you here momentarily, but I have a couple phone calls to get to. Hello, who's this?
5: This is Chris.
0: Hi, Chris.
5: If you want to send his car down to me at the Ford dealer here, there's no power steering pumps or belts for like the last 15 years on cars.
0: So, really?
1: Oh boy. Great.
2: So it's serpentine.
0: All right. So Chris, Seth, give Chris your diagnosis as to what was happening, and maybe Chris can figure it out. He seems to be a Ford tech.
1: All right, Chris,
5: last 32 years, so let me know, do your best.
0: All right, go ahead.
1: All right, I was driving it and it started going. And so at first I thought it was like construction, sawing, something like that, because that's been going on by my house. And then I stopped, and then I started going again, and then I was going, so it was making those noises, and it kind of frightened me. The check engine light came on when that happened, and it seemed like my car was a little bit harder to maneuver when that came on, but wasn't impossible to drive.
0: Sounds like a power steering gimmick, but you're saying they don't have power steering.
5: Yeah, it could be. I mean, but on a 19, that's a little odd. Steering gear could be bad. It's electric. Is this when you're turning or when you're driving it?
1: I didn't get enough.
2: Good question. It would only whine while he's turning if it was power steering.
0: Yeah, related. was it whining when you were just going straight?
1: Yeah, when I was going straight.
0: All right, so it was whining when he was going straight. Is there a serpentine? You know,
5: there is still a belt, but there could be the check engine lights. What bothers me with a squealing noise.
0: How about could it be
5: water pump could lock up on it? That's possible. It could be squealing. One of the pulleys, AC compressor, anything could be locking up and just stressing the belt out.
0: Timing chain.
5: Nah, you wouldn't hear that. Depends what size engine he has in it, if it's got a chain or a belt.
0: Mm. So you're thinking maybe a defective water pump, fuel pump?
5: No, not a fuel pump, but something up in the front end. It's probably no big deal, but the check engine light's just what concerns me.
0: Yeah, he's been known to run it down to down to 1 quart. He's been known to do that. I had to add 4 quarts to it one time.
5: Death sentence on a fusion.
0: Mm-hmm. Yeah.
5: Sorry, but I deal with it all day.
0: And listen, buddy, I put Redline 520 synthetic in there. It's got him filled back up, so you know that's good. But he was 3.5 quarts low one time.
5: Oof. Ooh, no bueno. Seth, do you know what size engine is in it? No, I know it's a four cylinder, more than likely, but no, which one? They have like four of them.
0: Yeah, do you know what size motor is in there, Seth, besides a Hemi?
1: Are there some options?
0: Yeah, I think there's like a...
1: I don't know.
5: Yeah, there's like four different engines for that car.
0: I think it's like a 2.4, 2.6. What's
5: it'll be a 1.5, a 2 liter, or a 2.5, or potentially a V6, it could be.
0: Yeah, it's not a six. I know it's not a six.
5: Okay,
0: It's a four.
5: Is it an EcoBoost?
0: Yes. Yeah. Yes.
5: Okay. It could be bad. It could be good. It could be easy. I don't know.
0: Yeah, we're sending it down to our one guy, our Rubber City, because you know, as soon as you go to the Ford dealership, I mean, you know, you're paying $125 an hour labor. You know that.
5: Double that.
0: Yeah. Oh. So it's $250 an hour labor.
5: That's correct.
0: Yeah.
5: I wouldn't charge that much, but...
0: Yeah, I know.
5: You know, if you want to take it to your guide, if you got any questions, you can always call me and, you know, I can give you a...
1: That's cool, man. I appreciate it.
0: Are you Johnny Bubba? I should be running Motorcraft oil in mine, or Redline Racing synthetic oil, you know, more than...
5: Redline's fine. I've used Castrol synthetic in my cars, so whatever. It's fine.
0: Right. All right, my friend. By the way, I have a 19... Ford Lariat 5 liter F-150, and I haven't had any problems with mine.
5: Yeah, you probably won't.
0: I keep the oil. I keep the oil changed every three or four thousand miles with a high performance K&N filter on it. And I mean, that's, people don't realize, you being a technician, people don't realize, man, if you just change your oil every 3,000 to 5,000 miles, you are absolutely avoiding about 80% of your potential problems than running it up to 12 to 15, or you know, however, or to the factor when the light starts coming on. I mean, you know,
5: if you go
0: to those quick, you know, those quick change places, they do good jobs. Just keeping. Now, do you recommend synthetic over regular oil?
5: In a car like that, it's probably a waste of money.
0: Oh, in a car like...
5: It doesn't hurt. I mean, it doesn't hurt, but it's not really necessary. Most of the oils you use anyway are synthetic blends anyway, so...
0: Right. All right, my friend, I appreciate you.
5: You got it.
0: Right. Seth, he didn't really give us any information other than it sounds like it could be bad.
1: Well, yeah.
0: I mean, hello.
1: Yeah.
6: Hey, Bubba, how you doing?
0: Good.
6: Good. It's Trevor up in Canada. I don't want to throw your show on a different... But could I just run something past you about what you guys were talking about yesterday?
0: No, you apologize because you don't want to derail the show, but you're derailing the show.
6: No, I know, but
2: he's
6: Dad
2: Canadian.
6: Said, like, about the tariffs and stuff.
0: What about it? What do you know about it that I don't know about it?
6: Okay, well, Dan was saying yesterday that countries are ripping them off. There's a trade deficit, which means... We buy less from you than you buy from us. And it's because we have 40 million people, you have 380 million people. And then the way the tariff...
0: Now, hold on. When you talk about us versus them, are you talking about America versus Canada?
2: Or Canada versus America.
6: Yeah, okay. we buy a lot less from you, but we've only got 40 million people. You guys have 380 million, so you buy a lot more from us. That's the trade deficit. We're not ripping you guys off.
0: All right, nobody.
6: And then the way that
0: you guys take things way too seriously. Like it's not us versus them. Why can't you just be united in being Bubba Army and we're just talking? It's not, you know, USA versus Canada here. And that's what you're trying to make it.
6: No, but the way Trump makes it sound, my daughter's down in the U.S. and she loves it there and she never wants to come back because she just loves being in the U.S. But she gets a lot of hate because people just hear Trump say, Canada's ripping us off, and a lot of people don't understand it, and a lot of people just hate people in Canada now.
0: No, I love people from Canada. I mean, I absolutely love Canadian people. I'm not going to let a trade deficit or any type of tariffs get in my in my way of liking people from Canada, and anybody that would's an idiot. I mean, I can't control that. Hold on. I can't control your trade deficit, and I can't control that tariff. But I can control whether you're a good or bad person, and you seem to be a good person. So that's how I judge people. I don't judge people based on how my country trades with another country that you and I have zero to do with.
6: And then the way that tariff works, let's say that you buy steel from Canada. Let's just, for simple math, you pay $100 a ton. As soon as you buy it, there's a 50% tariff. So you buy it for $100. Now you got to give the U.S. government $50 a ton to cover that, which in turn,
0: sir,
6: is going to bill it
0: back to the
6: U.S.
0: consumer. Sir, have you been stewing about this all night, my friend? Who cares?
6: No.
0: Who cares?
6: No.
0: I don't. Have you ever heard me speak illy of my fine Bubba Army Canadians? Have you ever heard me other than dumbass Tampa Terry?
6: No, I haven't.
0: Okay. So judge me and the show for that, not what my president is doing in my country that I can't have any, that I have no say so over. And I don't know or care about the tariffs. And I don't know that any of us really understand it yet, because you know what? It's still kind of a temporary thing. It still has to run itself through the Supreme Court, arm of the deal. And they're going to determine as to whether the president has the power to do these things. So all tariff talk at this point is a little bit premature, because we don't even know until the Supreme Court makes a ruling on whether our president has the executive power to do that. We're talking about, you know, something that potentially might not happen.
6: Yeah, the only problem is, like, all these countries put on reciprocal tariffs. All it does is it makes the cost of your goods higher and makes the cost of our goods higher.
0: Okay. I think I've tried to politely tell you that I don't want to talk about this right now, my friend.
6: All right. Thanks, Bubba.
0: Okay. Thank you. I'm sorry I had to end that abruptly, but he just wouldn't take a hint.
2: The president's the only person in America who's allowed to negotiate treaties, and I have a feeling these tariffs will be considered a treaty-like negotiation, and he'll probably be allowed to do it.
0: But that ruling has not come down yet. It's coming. They're going to have that ruling soon, and we will then at that point, the tariffs that are instilled, approved, non-approved, reciprocal, non-reciprocal, at that point it becomes, you know, where the president can do it and we can start paying more attention to it. But right now, everybody, again, back to my original talk yesterday, that's at the top of everybody's mind. And it's not tariffs that in that report that we did yesterday. And realistically, we really don't know. I mean, Lummi, we got Canadians explaining tariffs to us. Like, we don't really know.
3: No.
0: We don't really know. The other thing is, Seth, before I got to close out my Seth file, is that I was looking at Lasker's Facebook yesterday, and and I didn't know that you were doing this, but he bought two slots on your Star Wars card break, and I didn't even know of such a thing. I didn't even know.
2: The Star Wars cards?
1: Yeah, there's Star Wars cards, and Babyface got some for us to break just to try something new. We got some football also, but I put it up on Facebook, and Gene will like...
0: How many slots are available?
1: I had 12. Gene bought 2, so I got 3 left right now.
0: Nice. Right now, where would people go to get a Star Wars slot on this Babyface Seth Kushner card break, Star Wars card break?
1: You could email me, Seth@BubbaArmyHQ.com.
0: Okay, and get a slot. What does a slot cost?
1: It costs $45, and you get at least 6 packs of Star Wars cards.
0: All right. And where is this break going to be broadcast?
1: Not entirely sure yet, but we're aiming for Thursday.
0: No, where?
1: I don't know. I mean, I don't know yet.
0: You want to put it on our world?
1: I don't know. People seem to get mad when we go live and do card stuff.
0: It doesn't matter if it's going live. Listen, if it's going live outside of the show, meaning there's no other show scheduled, meaning we're not live, this show's not going on, a Blizzard podcast not going on, a Lummy wrap up show, a Lummy sports show, a Bubba podcast on Monday or Tuesdays. As long as it's not interfering with any, why wouldn't you put it on here? This would be the largest audience for you.
1: No, I know, it's fine. It's honestly just for the people that buy into it. But if people want to see, you know, Star Wars stuff, then yeah, I guess they can probably check out. We'll do it on Instagram.
0: Yeah. So the other thing is, I think I've been given clearance by Gene. Gene will be in on Friday. But Dan, are you familiar with Gene's condition?
2: You hinted to it yesterday. I haven't had any updates.
0: I don't think I hinted to it on
2: air.
0: You
2: talked about it.
0: On air?
1: No, you told us not to talk about it.
2: Right.
0: I talked to Gene. I actually talked to him, and he's like, mm-hmm. You can tell people, you know, what I'm going through right now. So Gene on, you know what? I'm way late.
2: Come back with it?
0: Yeah, I'll come back. Gene went to the hospital on Saturday night.
3: Oh, no.
0: Gene suffered a situation that required him to go to the hospital on Saturday night. His wife had a nervous breakdown because she was like, she just couldn't handle, like, Gene is her king, and she couldn't handle life without Gene. It was at one point or another, she felt as if it was that serious. She goes to the hospital with him. She ends up fainting. They have to, like, care for her. Gene's going to be here on Friday, and we can fully get into it even more so on Friday, but I'll get into it. I'll scratch the surface and tell you what Gene's allowed me to say.
2: He's got something in common with Justin Bieber.
0: Okay. That's great. Did Justin Bieber suffer from that too?
2: Mm-hmm.
0: Okay.
7: 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Wow. The Bubba the Love Sponge show will be right back.

0: 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Aquabito.com/Bubba. It's the Bubba the Love Sponge Show.
1: Running a little bit late today. Probably do the gene explanation, then back into words. And then let me, I got a Hall of Fame bust new studio scenario to run by everybody here.
2: Oh, nice.
1: And I'd like to have everybody's opinion on it as well. So Gene on Saturday says that he was feeling okay and he was taking a nap and he woke up and his entire left side of his body was paralyzed.
3: Left side of his body? His whole body?
1: Well, yeah. And so... Well, I guess his face at first, and then I take that back. Maybe I don't quite understand Gene's description.
4: Does he want to talk about it, Bubba? Like, should we call him, or you just want to go through it?
1: He said I could talk about
4: okay.
1: it.
4: Okay.
1: That I could just give it a little update, and then he'll elaborate more.
4: On Friday?
1: But you know, we have Dan in here also to walk us through what this is. And so he felt as if his whole left side of his face was paralyzed, and it was numb. And he just didn't feel right. And so Sarah starts freaking out. And they're like, you know, we need to go to the hospital. She needs to call 911. And Lasker's like, I ain't getting in no ambulance. I can drive myself to where I'm going.
4: He freaking out?
1: A little bit. Okay. But, you know, not too freaked out to drive himself to the hospital.
3: Okay. So much for the hot jerky.
1: So he goes to the hospital, and they're running through a series of tests, and then I guess the doctor comes to him and starts talking to him, and Lasker goes, let me ask you a question, have you ran me through every test you'd like to run me through? And the doctor's like, well, you know, pretty much, but we could run a few more. Lasker's like, listen, I got great insurance, and I think you're in the money making business, so won't you run me through every test you got?
4: So
1: the doctor actually came up with two additional tests.
3: At Gene's request?
1: At Gene's request.
4: Gene's the man, even in the hospital.
1: So the doctor said, okay.
3: Put your legs in the stirrups.
4: Gene said, give me one of everything.
1: Let me tell you something. I got the Aetna Silver plan. I got full blowed. No deduction from the hospital. So they decided to run Gene through a couple other tests.
3: Pap smear.
1: All of which, you know, checked out good. And they had determined or have determined that he suffered a bout of what they call Bell's palsy.
3: That's horrible.
1: And so Gene's left side of his face is a little droopy. And he's going to start, he's on medicine. They put him on prednisone or something like that. And he's like,
4: oh, he hates that. He said that makes him fat.
1: I know it does. And so he's not happy about that.
4: Oh, no.
1: And, but I guess it's, so Gene, I mean, so Dan, probably take it over from here. What is the protocol? They've determined what it was. Is there different levels of severity? One.
4: Will he ever race again?
1: Oh, yeah. He said, I ain't stopping racing. My right foot works great. So that's what he said.
4: Okay.
1: So, one, my question to you, Dan, is there different levels of severity? And two, what are the rehabilitative, you know, processes that, you know, that he will have to go through?
3: Okay. So when you have a face drop or, you know, hemifacial paralysis and one side of your face doesn't work the same way as the other side of your face, it's an emergency. You have to go to the hospital immediately
1: and
3: rule out a stroke. It's called Bell's palsy.
1: Right.
3: But that's the descriptive name for it. It's also called hemifacial paralysis. And it's a diagnosis of exclusion, meaning you can't call it that till you've ruled out every single thing else.
1: At first, he thought, and Sarah thought, he may be suffering from a stroke.
3: Which is the acute thing that you have to rule out immediately. Make sure that the patient's not having a stroke. There's another thing that's often neglected, and that is you have to make sure the patient doesn't have a tumor. Because you can have a facial nerve tumor that will cause the same exact symptom.
1: And they ran him through a CT scan.
3: To make sure he didn't have the tumor.
1: Exactly.
3: That's appropriate. So that's the smart thing to do.
1: So I'm just giving you what he's told me. So they They went. That was one of the first tests that they did.
3: Right. They want to rule out a stroke, then rule out a tumor.
1: Right.
3: And then the other thing is it could be associated with an infection, like a herpes zoster infection, like a shingle type infection.
1: A shingle or a cold sore. They had mentioned that.
3: That goes through your facial nerve. It'll do the same thing.
1: And Gene does get cold sores.
3: Yeah. Well, arguably could be that. And it's, you know, if it's associated with a viral infection, it goes from Bell's palsy to something called Ramsey-Hunt. And that's what they diagnosed Justin Bieber with, was Bell's palsy with an infection, turning it into Ramsey-Hunt.
1: Now, what's Ramsey-Hunt?
3: Bell's palsy plus a viral infection, like a herpetic or shingle-type infection.
1: Now, does that...
3: Because that all hit the motor nerve as well as the other nerves. And so right. It hits the motor nerve, puts it to sleep for a couple months, sometimes months or sometimes even longer, years.
1: So, Gene suffered that. They have diagnosed it. They got him on some medication. And what is in store for Gene now? I mean, like, you know, he can function. He said, I'm going to tell the story, but I'll have him tell the story. But I was talking on the speakerphone with him yesterday, and he told this story. And Sarah, his wife, really started getting pissed off at him. So the doctor runs him through these tests, and then they want to know how coherent he is and things like that. And they tell him to take a sip out of a straw on the side of where it's paralyzed and to, what's his name? So Lasker.
3: Oh, they're just teasing him now.
1: No, and for him to do the sip and then say his name. So he does the sip, three sips with the straw, and he says, Gene Lasker. And so the guy goes, okay, they run him through some more tests and stuff like that. And then they go back to this sip test to see, you know, if he's still with it or not. And he does the three sips and he goes, Bill Smith. And so at that point, his wife just completely lost it because she thought that he had, you know, like it was starting to set in.
4: Oh, she thought it was really over for him.
1: And that he was losing his bearings and things like that.
3: Oh, he was just playing?
1: And he was just like, nah, I'm really Gene Lasker. But I just went, and so everybody was freaking out at first. So he took three sips and said, Bill Smith. And that's when his wife, like, you know, almost fainted again because she thought that, you know, he was deteriorating. But he's like, I'm just kidding. My name is Gene Francis Eugene Lasker Jr. So, what's in store for Gene, Dan? Like,
4: will he ever be the same, Dan?
3: Well, if he has any kind of infection, hopefully they'll give him like an antiviral, like acyclovir or Valtrex or something like that. If not, they'll probably give him a steroid because that helps stop the inflammation.
1: That's what they gave him, prednisone. And he's right. Like, I hate prednisone because it makes me fat. Fat.
3: And the other thing is that, you know, time is your best friend because usually these things do spontaneously improve. However, in the meantime, sometimes they can go through some facial therapy to help preserve the muscles in your face. Because think about it. If your right arm is in a cast, Bubba, how skinny is your silly ass on that side?
1: Oh, you get muscle atrophy like right. You wouldn't believe.
3: Right, because you're not using the arm.
1: Right.
3: Well, if you're not using the muscles in the face, they atrophy too.
1: Now, what kind of weightlifting muscles do, I mean, like, what kind of...
3: They can do nerve stimulations to the muscles to keep them twitching and firing. People that have prolonged hemifacial paralysis, often from like an acoustic neuroma where the tumor actually ate through the nerve, they have to do cross-face innervation where they connect nerves from one side of your face to the other side of your face so you can move your face symmetrically. David Halpern does that.
1: He does?
3: Yeah.
1: Did he suffer from...
3: No. He treats it as a surgeon.
1: Oh, as a surgeon.
3: Yeah, he'll do that cross-face innervation operation, which is just bizarre, crazy operation.
1: Now, hold on. So they're taking nerves
3: from your leg.
1: From your leg.
3: They tie them into one side of your face and pipe them over to the other side to flex the muscles symmetrically.
1: And is there an unbelievable success rate for this?
3: It works pretty well. Sometimes they'll put gold in your eyelid, too, because one of the problems is the facial nerve. Yeah, you can't close your eyelid.
1: Lasker texted me yesterday, guess I'm at work. And I have to manually make my eye shut every minute or so because I'm getting dirt and powder coat in it.
3: Yeah.
1: And he goes, I got a bottle of Visine and I squirt and then I bring my eyelid down for a little bit and it's like a windshield wiper.
3: So what's it going to end up with is a corneal abrasion. What they do to help treat that is sometimes they'll put like a gold weight in your upper eyelid to help keep the eyelid down. Isn't that interesting? Because gold doesn't react.
1: Like almost
3: like a little chip of gold. Like a little
1: almost
3: gold circle.
1: Like almost a person that had facial piercings and they'll like pierce your eyelid with this little weight.
3: It's about the size of an eraser tip. That diameter, it's just about maybe 5-6 millimeters.
1: See, and you're
3: and you put it under the skin. You don't see it. It's under the skin.
1: You don't see it.
3: No.
1: And your eyelids probably, I mean, you know, like Macho Man's real strong, but I mean, his eyelids probably aren't any stronger than mine, right? I mean,
3: no, I don't think there's a lot of, you know,
1: people don't bodybuild their eyelids. You know what I'm saying?
3: No.
1: Man, Macho, your arms look good, but your eyelids, man, you know, you need to hear a little bit, you look a little bit little on your eyelids.
4: Is there any chance that.
1: Oh, yeah, I'm lifting for my eyelids today. Lummy, will you spot me? I got an eyelid lift. Oh, yeah. What was that, Seth?
4: Is there any chance that this could possibly help Gene in his case against, you know?
1: Oh, for stress?
4: No, I mean the case, you know, the legal matters.
3: If he was crying about, if he was not crying, but if he was complaining about this causing him stress and undue stress, then arguably yes, because often these things.
1: Well, fast talking Daniel Rose, let me, he'll throw a counterclaim in there and say, hey, you want to go ahead and try to get Gene? Well, guess what? You stressed him out so bad, he got Bell's palsy.
3: Yep.
1: And that's what your client's done to my client.
3: You could
1: buddy.
3: Argue that.
1: Lummy, you know what? Get a hold of fast talking Daniel Rose and say, you know,
4: yes.
1: Get a hold of Gene, and because we might got to counterclaim Willie on this deal.
3: So the biggest problems are, you know, obviously it looks weird to people. Sometimes people, you know, slur their words. They can't drink well out of a straw because they can't tighten their lips. And the corneal abrasions are the real big issues because, like I said, they have difficulty blinking.
1: Here he goes. He goes, I said, I'm checking on you yesterday. He goes, I feel like crap. Went to work. That was hard because my eye won't blink. So to keep it wet, I have to every 3 minutes manually close my eyes in order for it to feel better. And it's hard to eat or drink. And it even sucks to talk.
3: You should tape it and put a patch on.
1: I look like Two-Faced, the Batman character. And then
4: should he really go eye patch, Dan? You really?
1: They're saying
3: you should put a piece of tape and patch it.
1: Yeah,
3: that's the answer.
1: Yeah, they're saying. I said, you know, I'm worried about you. Is there anything that Dan can do or any of our medical friends? He said nothing right now. I'm on meds. I'm going to do some acupuncture to speed up the recovery.
4: Oh, we got
1: to
4: get a camera in there.
1: Maybe that might help. I have court Thursday. We're up to speed with the lawyer. Other than that, it sucks, but I'm going to work through it.
2: Oh.
1: So that's what, yeah.
4: That sucks, man. Gene, you know, you just don't, I don't look at Gene as anybody that ever would, you know, ever face anything like any health related issue.
1: Ty J. Armstrong just texted me and said, welcome to the team, Gene Lasker. I've had Bell's palsy for 10 years, rocking my crooked face like a straight pimp. My wife loves me with it, so I'm good with it. Hopefully he caught it in time. If not, I'm here to help. Teammate, team palsy, no cure. Going to swing by his shop this Friday to pick his spirits
4: up. Ty J's face looks very symmetrical to me.
3: Sometimes it gets better, like 60, 70% better, and there's still like a 30% lag. And that's what's happening to Ty J. And so, again, the muscles atrophy. It never quite gets back 100%. And he's been suffering with it for years.
1: 10 years.
3: So this can go away in a couple of weeks.
1: And it was caused by CTE. And it was caused by his, I think his doctors have determined that it might have been caused from CTE. Hello, you're on the air.
3: So is global warming.
5: Hey, Bubba, what's up? This is Brian out of Charleston.
1: Hey, Brian.
5: Question for Dr. Dan. So I am no means a surgeon or anything, but I am a mechanic and a tradesman of sorts. And I'm just so curious about how on earth do you connect nerves? Like, that just blows my mind. How do you take nerves from the other part of the body and to the other part of the body and connect them?
3: You take nerves that you don't need, like on the outside of your leg. There's some sensory nerves that you don't really need. They're thin.
1: How big's a nerve though? Isn't it teeny
3: tiny? Well,
1: like fiber.
3: Individual neural fibers are super thin, but nerves are bundles of fibers. And so most nerves are, you know, the size of a pencil lead up to the size of a pencil. You know, your posterior tibial nerve is a huge nerve. But when you do a nerve transplant or a nerve graft, you do it like a blood vessel graft. You take the nerve and then you place it into the gap, and then you use microsurgery with like 6-0 or 8-0 proline sutures under a microscope or with loop magnification, and you suture it, you know, in 3 or 4 or 5 different spots around the circumference of the nerve, like you're suturing a blood vessel. Fortunately, they don't bleed, but then that connection, ultimately the nerve will grow through. But here's the problem. Every time there's an anastomosis or a connection, it loses about half of its strength. So if you use a nerve graft, there's 2 connections. So the nerve at the end is about 25% as strong as the nerve at the beginning. And once you cut a nerve, it dies distally. So if I cut a nerve like at the top of my arm and then fix it right away without a graft, I just put it back together with sutures. It takes a millimeter a day, roughly an inch a month, for that nerve to start regenerating. So for it to go 12 inches down your arm, it takes a year. So nerves grow back super, super, super, super slowly. Did I answer your question?
1: Appreciate you. Thank you. Nerve talk with Dick, Dr. Dan. It's the next best thing. Hello.
2: Hello?
1: Yes, you're on the air, sir. Quickly.
2: Hey, guy. This is kind of for Dr. Dan. I don't know if you've ever heard of it, but I have type 4 Chiari malformation.
3: Mm-hmm. I know Chiari malformation. That's when your cerebellum kind of herniates into your spinal canal, and it can cause, you know, a lot of problems. Sometimes it gets better by itself.
2: I had corrective surgery at USF, and I did sort of the same thing that
3: did they take bone or they take nerve?
2: They took bone and nerve. They had both. To readjust pretty much.
3: Really? So there's a mantra of like never take brain tissue, but sometimes with the Chiari malformations, and but what it is it's the back of your cerebellum kind of like herniating down into your spinal canal.
1: So the back of your brain herniating down to your spinal column?
3: Yeah, arguably it can choke out your brain. But
1: my brain got choked out years ago. sixth grade.
3: So a lot of times they'll just cut a window of bone out so there's no pressure buildup. Sometimes you get hydronephrosis. Hydrocephalus.
1: Have you recovered fully? Was it a success?
2: Yeah, I had the surgery at USF, and I was like 14 when I had the surgery. And they said before the surgery that they said anytime they operate on the brain, I could lose memory. So when I came out of the surgery, my grandma and mom were standing over my bed, and the only thing I could remember is the surgeon talking about the risk of having like memory loss. So the first thing I said was, "Who are you people?" And my grandma passed out next to my bed.
1: She didn't pass away, did she?
2: No, not yet.
1: All right.
4: Too many fun and games bedside, I'd say, right now.
1: Appreciate it, man. Thank you.
3: Hospital follies.
4: Let the doctors make the jokes, okay?
1: Bad jokes. That's the Lasker update we'll get. I'm sure we'll be experiencing this firsthand on Friday.
4: Well, his pain and like being uncomfortable, is that going to ease?
3: It doesn't hurt much.
1: There's no pain involved.
3: No, the scratchy eye hurts, but other than that, Bell's palsy by itself is not painful.
4: Oh, I thought he said he was in pain or something or uncomfortable.
1: I think a pain in the ass of having to manually do his eyelid. That would be a pain in the ass. Every 2 or 3 minutes, having to take your eyelid, bring it back down.
4: Well, he's going to force Copen to do it now while he's getting him a refill at home.
1: Hey, what'd you do? What do you do, kid? I take my dad's eyelid and bring it up and down every 3 minutes and squirt a little of Visine in there. pays well.
3: That's a great job.
1: When I return, I got my Hall of Fame bust question for everybody.
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3: Speaking of Skag and Gene Lasker, I think Lasker is going down to less of Wesley Chapel Lummi, which is off of 54.
4: Oh, nice.
3: And you've been there before, haven't you?
4: Yes, I have.
3: You're familiar with it.
4: I've been there. I got to go back because my lawnmower blew up. So
3: you don't have a Skag?
4: No.
3: You have a push mower?
4: I got a push mower, and Ashley had a rider, and her rider blew up. So
3: really? What kind of rider?
4: It was one of those, Lowe's.
3: Oh, she bought one of those big box Lowe's deals that they got parked outside for like $1,800.
4: Yeah, before I met her.
3: Oh my god,
5: they look fun.
3: I need to get a hold of my boy. I mean, how big a lot do you got? Like,
4: An acre.
3: Yeah, you can't be push mowing that.
4: Oh, that's what I've been doing the last month after the engine blew up. But
3: I need a.
4: But I've been to Les. That's a great store.
3: Oh my god, they got so many great brands. Of course, the official Skag dealer. Of that area too. They got less of Bradenton, less of Clearwater, and less of Wesley Chapel, and they carry all the, they got the Skag Jackal and the Skag Windstorm and
5: do they have a less commercial but more of like a residential type ride on?
3: Absolutely. Let me send me
5: what's that kind of like price point?
3: I don't
5: not
3: know.
5: Something that works 8 hours a day, 6 days a week, but something that you would have for your house and just use it every other weekend.
3: Now that you speak of it, I actually Lasker Lummi is going to, I think, after the show on Friday, I'm taking him to less of Wesley Chapel, and I talked to Randy from Skag, and they're going to give Lasker a really good deal on, because he's looking for a new, kind of like, Dan, are you in the market for a zero turn?
5: Well, I mean, I got 2 acres, and, it's just, they look so much, was it Dion that said it, or is it, it's just so relaxing and therapeutic to just go out there and just have that, and you've said it before.
3: Yeah, I mean, it is honest to God, and I don't even, when I'm on my Skag, I don't even put on a pair of headphones and listen to music or anything like that, which I probably should, but I just, it's so therapeutic to mow your lawn on something that's, not the way Lummi's doing it now where you're busting your ass, pushing.
4: Yeah, it was nice when I could ride it.
3: But Lasker's looking at a 52-inch Patriot. So you're, and they got different series of motors and things like that. Like you got a 22, anything from a 22 horsepower to a 27 horsepower, but you're looking about about $9,000. You're looking about $9,000 for this Patriot. And that's about what that's a little bit more. That's probably 500 to 600 more than that Easy Mark or that X Mark or that Toro. But every lawn dog, including our good friend Aaron Lummi, will tell you nothing's built like a Skag. Like, Skags are the most industrial, as far as well-made, made in America, just won't break down.
5: Cheaper than the Patriot? Do they have, the Turf Tiger? Is that cheaper?
3: Let me see here. Let's say...
5: Because the Patriot looks like it's pretty pit bull.
3: Maybe the Freedom Z. No, the Turf Tiger.
5: That's the industrial one.
3: That's what I got.
5: Oh, okay. You go lower then.
3: No, yeah, you don't.
4: Might even want to go with the Liberty Z.
3: Hold on. You want to see where the you want to see where the big boys play? Let me show you what I got. I got a 72-inch diesel powered liquid cooled Kubota diesel. Dan, look at that, buddy.
5: Oh, wow.
3: That's where the big boys play.
5: Yeah.
3: That's where the big boys play.
5: Different game.
3: Yeah.
5: Jay's back.
3: But that's damn, I don't know where they are. So Lummi, I'm thinking if Dan, maybe not a Patriot, but maybe a let me see, zero turn mowers. Why isn't it?
2: Is this the kind of mower where you just mow your whole neighborhood's lawn?
3: No, well,
2: just
3: because
2: you can't get enough of it.
3: I think maybe a Freedom Z. Let's see what a Freedom Z go. Yeah, so there you go.
5: Oh yeah, there you go. 7,000.
3: But that's but you would need to get a 52-inch, you know,
4: $7,400
3: for the Briggs & Stratton V-twin, 25 horsepower. That's all you. That's what you could get. The Freedom Z.
2: You could talk them down, right?
3: Well, I mean, you.
2: Give me like six.
3: I think the dealers have some wiggle room in their pricing. Because
2: whenever I go to buy a cart, I go, "Hey, you got some room on that?"
3: Yeah. I'm sure you could go to Brian from, or my buddy Steve, formerly from Purple People Movers, Lummy, who's now like a salesman at Less of Wesley Chapel. I'm sure they got some room to move a little bit. You know?
2: Okay, yeah. Good. Just checking.
3: But I think Lasker is going to buy the Patriot.
4: Oh, nice.
3: Yeah, I think he's going to buy the Patriot right here, the 52-inch Patriot. And I think that's about a $9,000 unit. Randy said he'd take care of us a little bit, give Gene a little bit of a discount. And so I think Gene's probably looking for the 27 horsepower Briggs & Stratton CXI series. Or Gene likes that word big block, you know, like from being a racer. That's a little bit more expensive. That's $9,500. So, you know. So anyway, I think Lasker is going to be getting a new Skag Friday. So talking about, I told you, and Macho Man, I kind of need your input here. So if you're available to talk, are you available? Are you listening?
4: Yeah.
3: Okay.
4: Yes, sir.
3: So
6: I just need my chicken.
3: I just eat my chicken. I'm getting ready to eat 36 more meals by the end of the day. Oh yeah. The more you eat, the more you burn. Oh yeah. By the time I leave the BRN, I've eaten 12 meals. Oh yeah. Damn, burning that microwave up. So in the hello Jay, how are you, my friend?
7: I am wonderful. Good morning. How are you?
3: Great having you back.
7: Thank you.
3: We needed you a little bit yesterday because Dan was getting a little out of control, and I don't know that Steve can handle him on the air. I think Steve can handle Dan off the air, but he can't handle Dan on the air.
7: I watched right before I went surfing yesterday, but...
3: boy, I was right. You were catching a swell on the east side, weren't you, buddy?
7: I went to Costa for the first time in 5 months since I tore my shoulder, and the PRP worked. I was able to surf, and I'm not good. Real pain.
3: But I was being a smartass, but say that Jay was hanging 10, but I was actually dead on.
7: You were. Dead on. So, I hadn't surfed in 5 months.
3: So, Steve has the ability to handle Dan under any conditions except on the air. Steve's a little timid on the air, and you got better air legs underneath you, where, you know, and so...
7: I got more time, but he also just doesn't want to do anything like to step on you.
3: Who?
7: Steven.
3: Yeah, yeah, and whereas... you, on the other hand, you'll back me when Dan's being just, you know, out of control... And unhinged, where he's now, you know, walking up here and trying to compare fonts. I'm like, just sit your ass down. Not everything's a competition, Dan. My God. And so, you know, Steve didn't know what to do. I think you would have been in here and say, Dan, sit your ass down.
7: If I was in here, I would have. But I got to tell you, that one, watching it, was funny.
3: Right, yeah,
7: that one was funny.
5: I'm sorry, Bob. Dan's reaction was just hilarious. That our disagreement caused you to be upset. We were disagreeing about something that's irrelevant.
3: We disagreed all day.
5: No, we didn't. The only thing we disagreed on was tariffs.
3: All day we disagreed.
7: That was just the straw.
3: You were
7: trying
3: to put in little slight. You were gimmicking me all day.
7: I didn't watch enough Bubba before the font episode debacle.
5: It's not true. It's more fun if we just agree all day.
3: Dan, see right
7: He's
3: there.
7: Doing it right now.
3: See right there is another little slight that I don't need.
5: I'm trying to say this. Let's agree. I've been agreeable all day today, Bubba.
3: And today, you know what? Has been perfect. Been nice. Absolutely perfect. It's just talking politics with you. You're so tunnel vision, and you're so adamant about your position that you don't have the ability. And in your life, I did tell Steve when I was walking out this. I go, you know what his problem
5: that
3: is?
5: That makes my life a lot easier when you do that too, Bubba. Thanks for that too. I caught a half hour of this too.
3: Don't think that wasn't calculated either.
5: Oh, I know. And then your little comments on your after show too. So, I mean, I get it all, Bubba. Okay, I hear you. It's your show. I'm not trying to upset you.
3: I'm glad you did hear it. I'm glad you did because I'm not trying to hide it.
2: Okay. I'm not
3: trying to hide it. But the problem is, Dan

0: Jay would get into some type of dispute at the law office. Of course, you would have to figure that out, you two. But that doesn't happen very often.
1: Danny and I very rarely get in any kind of disputes.
0: Especially at work. And so,
2: Dan, is this true, though? Does nobody in your life tell you no and all this stuff?
3: No, it's completely not true. But Dan, we'll go with it.
0: No, we're not going with it. But you tell me right now, I want with Jay being the mediator, you tell me right now, in your world, who tells you no?
3: In my world, my kids tell me no. Okay. My mom tells me no. Steven tells me no. Jay tells me no. Jennifer tells me no. And you tell me no. And you don't like to be here. You don't like the word no either, Bubba. But it's the way we are because we're alpha males. We don't like to hear the word no. But if we're having a disagreement, let's just keep it to the disagreement. I'm not attacking you personally. Me and you having a different opinion on tariffs has nothing to do with me busting on you physically or mentally or socially personally.
0: Hold on.
3: It's just a disagreement.
0: When did I bust on you physically?
1: No. He's talking about past hosts.
3: I'm talking about other hosts messing with you all day, every day, and you don't bow up to them. But no, I just have a disagreement with you, and you take it. You know, you made it personal. I wasn't fighting you.
0: Hold on, but Dan,
3: I was fighting
0: the world
3: your point.
0: That we, the world that we live in is very personal. That's what you don't understand.
3: You know I love you and bend over backwards for you for 25 years. It has nothing to do with me and you.
0: And likewise to me. This is a very unique and rare scenario when there's not another friend that you have in your life, or Jay, or Steve for that matter, that you have this dynamic with where you have to do a content show and get along but not get along, disagree and argue and, you know, create content. So this is unlike, you cannot use our dynamic and what we do in any other example of any other friendship you have in life. This is such a rare thing.
3: But you just compared it to all my other relationships.
0: No, I'm just saying.
3: You're just like, who else says no to you?
0: Well, that I think I made a pretty good point on that. You're not used to hearing the word no and don't have to usually play. You usually are not with another alpha in their world. You're usually in your world, and this is my world, and you're in my world, and we alpha out on each other, and it ends up being uncomfortable.
3: Well, I don't take it personally at all. To me, it's just radio. It's what business are we in, Lummi?
4: Show business.
3: Exactly. And so I walk
0: using
3: out of here.
0: My own term, Jay, using my own term against me.
1: I'm surprised you didn't have you call it out, Bubba. What business are we in, Bubba?
3: I have no animosity walking out. To me, it's just a disagreement.
0: As you're walking to your Ferrari and getting ready to go to your big-ass plastic surgery center. And
3: nothing I said was rubbing that in anyone's face at all.
0: No,
3: I was talking intellectually about political topics, and half the country disagrees with the other half.
0: I try to take that 50% polarization that we naturally have as a country and mitigate that and try to offer another perspective, knowing that that's the way, you know, the 50. That's exactly, you know, the stats that we have with regards to how people feel also about our conversations. But I'm trying to be the mitigator, and I'm trying to be the mediator, and I'm trying to offer a different perspective, and you don't want to hear it.
3: No, I love to hear your perspective. I love to hear Seth's. I love to hear Lummi's. I even like to hear Jay's.
0: But, oh, really? That's all news to us. That's all news to us.
1: I like to hear Jay's.
0: Because I will tell you this. You get more unhinged and more adamant than any other person we have in here.
3: Maybe. But the thing is, Bubba, I'm like the coyote and the roadrunner. And when I hit that clock, it's over because it was just a show. And so I realize that not everyone agrees with me. And I try to handle things a little bit more intellectually.
0: Guess what? It's just a show to you. It's my livelihood.
3: I understand that.
0: So it's just a show to you. And it's not. And I know you take it seriously and you do well at it. But a show to you is my life. It's my life's work. It's my profession. I can walk into Jay's office and say,

0: hey, man, you're just, I don't even what kind of analogy I could use. I could, you know, say it's just. Hey, this
1: you should
0: is just,
1: do this or you should do that. You wait know, a minute, you do do that with me.
0: Yeah.
1: No, but I like it.
0: Shut up.
2: I'm just, but you and do, Bubba, I like it when you do Bubba, it to me.
3: And it's my, different. And my statements, views, opinions, and shtick, and everything I say does nothing at all to denigrate or devalue or jeopardize your show. It's just two different opinions. So I'm not trying to mess with your livelihood. I'm trying to augment it like I do when I come in twice or three times a week for the last 5 years. My job is to help your show do better because everyone does better when
1: but
3: you
1: Dan,
3: do better.
1: May I comment something? I think it's just sometimes like even
3: three
1: right
3: on,
1: now.
3: 2-on-1.
1: Yeah, it's not 2-on-1. It's like right now the
0: now
1: way
0: see,
1: you
0: see Dan, like right
1: if
0: now.
1: If you were on television, I would say be more like Jesse Waters and less like... You know, I don't even know anyone on TV that you know, you
0: that's
1: can
0: as
1: make
0: aggressive
1: an,
0: as he is.
1: You can make an opinion without appearing so aggressive. You literally like get all bowed up on the microphone, your face gets all pursed, and you like get ready to like have a battle over tariffs, dude. Who cares? Did your Chinese gift
3: care.
1: Cost 20% more this year? Who cares? That's all I'm saying is it's just even your on-air persona. Which I think you're really, really funny and you're really smart. And the comments you do about medicine and what you just said about, I mean, it's incredible. You always add to it. I just think that lately you just have this aggressiveness on air, like Bubba said, and it's easy to cure. I tell you it all the time.
0: Hold
1: it's
0: on, today's
3: yeah, you speak so clear with Bubba's D in your mouth. It's amazing.
0: What? Now, see, Dan. Dan.
3: Come on.
0: Dan.
1: You know what? I just summarized it perfectly.
0: I just validated it. You cannot take constructive criticism without having... No, yeah. He just offered you some. And you have to come up with a smart-ass comment about him ID being in his mouth.
1: You think that would go off on five?
4: Bubba was just about to give you a compliment.
0: I was about ready to say, today has been perfect. You've been great. You've been knowledgeable. People have been calling in asking Dan-like questions.
1: Right.
0: That's what I have you in mostly for. Not your political stance. I have it on your knowledge, of your vast knowledge of everything. I mean, my God, there's 5,000 MAGA political talking heads that people that's not a special attribute, but knowing about the tumor behind the back of your neck and how that guy had to that's the Dan that I want and know. There's every it's easy to talk about politics. It's force fed down our throat through some type of network that has some type of slant on it, and you talk about it or decipher it or break it down. But like when Jay starts to give you some constructive criticism, you instantaneously tell him that my D's in his mouth. He was just telling you that you've become a little bit more aggressive.
1: And I just to carry on what your point is again, to get your D out of my mouth, what he's saying is there's nobody that has a guest host that can talk about the law and the medicine in real time on any issue that's of interest right now, whether it be political, non-political, but something that's in the public interest. You have a very interesting
0: take on it. And by the way, chat, we're not backing down, Bubba. Part of the problem is chat blows smoke up Dan's ass. Dan sees it and indoctrinates him even
1: versa.
0: More. And no, they absolutely hate me.
3: Do I think you missed yesterday in chat? Was people saying that no one was criticizing you. They were just disagreeing. No one was attacking you personally. No one was attacking you physically. No one was attacking you mentally.
0: But here's the problem.
3: They were just disagreeing.
0: Here's
3: sometimes
0: the problem.
3: People can disagree.
0: Do you know what has ruined me? And do you know what has ruined the show?
3: I don't think anything.
1: Well, is the show ruined right
0: no,
1: now?
0: No, yeah. No, it's way different. You've been with me the longest. Chat.
4: Yeah. Chat cancer.
0: That has ruined everything. You got 1,576 people on you in YouTube right now that are just talking all kinds of smack about me. I never had this dynamic when I was on, Howard 101, and I prior to the streaming platforms that we're on now that offer this chat. fans just had to listen to you and either
4: and
0: like you or not like you, and they didn't have an instant tether into screwing with you, telling you how much you suck, how wrong you are. I mean, like, think about this. Think about you're an NFL football player and you go to the sidelines and you know that little iPad that they give you. That doesn't have the plays and the defensive schematics of the other team. It's everybody in the fans, everybody in the stands telling you what they think how you're doing. That's the very same. I can't think of a better analogy. You got 76,000 people that are telling you, Baker, you suck. Baker, that was a great job. Baker, you fumbled. My God, are we ever going to get rid of this guy? I mean, so chat has given them a tether into me when before I never had to worry about it. And I think we would all agree they all, for the most part, hate me.
3: They don't. It's your show. They love you. They're here to listen to you, Bubba. It's your show. You misunderstand that whole premise. They love you. Yeah. They love your show. And every now and then they make these little silly comments.
0: Could you step in for me, please, and add some insight as to what chat's mission is?
5: I think that they do love the show, Bubba. I think that they love to critique you.
0: Yeah, they just love to absolutely. You know, I mean, like this, read it now. Don't hate you. You just act weird. If chat's so much of an issue, you know, why don't you turn it off? And the comp, like, see, again, let me, I've not read a positive one better. I just said
3: no one hates you.
0: Too bad, Bubba. Bubba, you're just easy to mess with.
3: We but love
1: I,
3: you both.
1: I love the show.
0: Jay, what if you're at your job? And as you're, you know, drawing up filings and preparing for depots and doing the things, you had a constant, and people could monitor what you were doing, and you had 1,700 people in there telling you how you're doing it wrong and how much you suck, and it's just, that's what's ruined the show.
4: It's
1: a huge distraction. I don't have it today, and I think sometimes it's better not to have it. And I just put it on my phone, I'm looking at it, and it's like, you know, I mean, I love to interact with chat when it's hot mic time. I mean, I think sometimes they have some super, you know, interesting points.
0: People just bust your chops because you can take it and maybe you're a little bit out of it. And I don't want my goddamn chops busted when I'm trying to do a show.
1: I don't like it when they do it to me.
0: Who wants their chops busted?
1: It sucks.
0: Who are you as a regular casual listener to think that you should be able to have that much real estate into my world and screw with me that bad? And then Dan, they instantaneously are polarized between me and you because that they do that.
1: They tell you
0: exactly how effing cool you are and now you get a few anti-dance.
3: I get anti-dance.
0: But stop crying. We'll tell you what you want to like. You know what? This mic guy is really pissing me off. I'm going to go ahead.
5: Who's Mike?
1: I've never seen him before.
0: Yeah, I don't know. He's just being a dick. See you later, buddy.
5: Is it YouTube or Rumble?
0: He's on YouTube.
5: Okay.
0: And listen, there's not a person on chat that has spent 40 years in this forum. Not even you guys have done your job for 40 years. You've not been a lawyer for 40 years, Jay. And Dan, you've not been a doctor for 40 years.
1: No, nope. 30.
0: But I'm just saying, there's nobody that has the skin in this game more than me and have more hours behind a microphone. And I have to have these people telling me how much I suck.
1: Monday morning quarterback in real time.
0: And it's like, I don't know. Which causes dissension between Dan and I because they pump Dan up and they screw with me. And Dan, you would be a liar if you said you didn't read that and it pumps you up a little bit when you see it.
3: It's not that I'm reading it and it's pumping me up. The thing that frustrates me, Bubba, is that, and this is objectively true, you treat me differently than you treat someone like Brian or Gene. And they can bust on you all day long and you don't attack them. I disagree with you, and you think that I'm trying to go after your soul. And that's what the chat is saying. That's how I feel. That those guys always are doing Bubba imitations and are always literally insulting you. I never insult you.
0: Here's the difference.
3: I just disagree with you.
0: Here's the difference. It's all about delivery. Mm. They deliver it in a jovial, fun way, and you do it in an unhinged, mad way. Now,
3: that's
0: you know
3: where you're drawing the line?
0: No, that's
1: delivery makes all the difference in the world, Danny. 100%.
0: So, Dan, even that response right there.
1: It was a thoughtful response.
0: I give you a very
3: question.
0: Hold on. I give you a thoughtful, concise, correct analogy to your question, and then you come out with a smart ass comment about that's where you draw the line, because you just can't take my opinion on how you and I's dynamic is. I give you my opinion on our dynamic, and then you come back with a smart ass comment because that's what you do.
4: David Hernandez,
0: that's $10. What you did to Jay. You just did that to Jay.
3: I absolutely
0: earlier.
3: Did that to Jay, and I did that in jovial fun because I thought it was funny. But
0: it wasn't.
3: It was. I thought.
0: Okay, hold on. There you are again. You thought, but it's not your show.
3: Okay. Well, I get that.
0: And I'm trying not
3: to be the funny man because you don't like when I'm the funny man. No one laughs except Lummy. Seth, when he laughs, sometimes laughs really hard. Sometimes he laughs quietly. So I'm not the funny guy. I'm not the funny guy. I'm supposed to be the smart guy, the educated guy, the guy that gives an opinion that most people can be like, you know what? Dan makes sense. So I'm sorry that my delivery is a little different. But Bubba, again, I those guys attack you and you don't do anything about it. I disagree with you and you jump on me. And that's the difference. And it's frustrating because, again,
0: I was here when there was no one else here. And you don't understand how much I appreciate that.
4: But when
0: you and I are talking back and forth, you take such a hard position. You don't even know the temperature of the room or the temperature of me. You are only worried about your opinion. You're going to get your opinion over come hell or high water. You're going to put a couple snarky little gimmicks in there if I come back with something. And that's not like what they do. They do little snide, cheap heat gimmicks. They don't do deep, you know, conversational disagreements with me and be unhinged while they're delivering those comments. And then when I come back with something, a snarky little bullcrap comment on the way back before we go into commercials.
3: They're playing checkers and I'm playing 3D chess. So I'm sorry it's a little bit more complex. But Bubba, again, I'm not attacking you.
1: What if it has nothing to do? Hold on a second.
0: I think he just called me stupid. No. Yes, you did.
3: No.
0: I didn't call you stupid. Then he called everybody else stupid then.
3: I didn't call everyone else stupid. I'm just saying that you're criticizing me on a three-dimensional level and letting their two-dimensional jokes go like it doesn't bother you at all. But that's okay. I understand, Bobby. You treat me differently, and I'm trying to live within that world. You know I do nothing but help promote you and the show.
1: None of those points have been contested. He's made. He's broken it down to one thing.
3: But can
1: delivery.
3: I stop, and I'll work on my delivery.
1: You keep repeating yourself,
3: You keep talking over
1: saying,
3: me, Jay.
1: I know I am. Because right now, you're just repeating yourself.
3: I just said I'm going to work on my delivery, Jay.
1: But you don't need to bury anyone
3: else. Okay, I'm not burying anyone
1: else. Just give him an open ear and to listen and to dude, it's so simple to modify your delivery. You're sitting here literally, your seats vibrate. I mean, if you were on television, the producer would be in your ear going, stop fidgeting, stop it, stop making faces. Pretend like you're on the radio, on the air. Or pretend like Bubba's a judge. I try to respect him like he's a judge. I will be, yes, sir. Sorry, I know my audience.
0: But it doesn't have to be that, Dan. It just has to be like we have to fix our dynamic. That's what you know what? To be fair to you and to me and to Gene and to Brian and the other people you've brought up, you and I need to fix our dynamic. Today's dynamic was unbelievably great. I think I have to keep politics off of your plate.
1: It's easy to fix, really. It's so easy to fix. It's a simple delivery style where you just tone it down just a hair. Just a hair.
0: And I don't want you upset with me.
1: I love you, Dan. I think you bring something to the show that I could never bring. And anyone can comment on politics. And I find myself having to pull back on politics right now as well because we're so opinionated about it. But sometimes I feel like we both could leave our political preferences behind us, and we should try to look at things a little more unbiased.
0: I think you guys could temper them a little bit.
1: I've been trying to lately, and I don't know if you've noticed. I was critiquing Trump on the First Amendment, and I was critiquing Trump on a lot of things. And so there are certain things that, I'm trying my best to grow as well. And so I'm not trying to throw, everything at you, Danny. It's something that, I can't contribute what you could about an anastomosis of a nerve and about, Chiari with the tonsil. The only reason I know about Chiari is because someone in my family had it. So I can bring some stuff to the table, too. I can research it. I can look it up. I can do a lot of things. But you can do it on the fly. And there's no one else that's capable of doing that.
0: And I want more of that and less of what we had yesterday. That's it.
2: Okay.
0: Because politics aren't funny. They lead us down a path that we are. Look at what we're arguing about today was what we were talking about yesterday. Yesterday was very political. And listen, I voted for Donald Trump.
1: Right.
0: I voted for him. I would vote for him again if in the current landscape of what's available. But, I call him out, too. He's a spoiled brat that has never been told no, that is not very presidential. Why does he have to always, I just want to let you know I stopped 8 wars and everything. Okay, boom, stop. You don't have to go, you didn't see Sleepy Joe doing that, because GP Sleepy Joe's, I think that he is brilliant and a lot of things that he's done, but he always has to go to the Democrats are a bunch of piece of craps and Sleepy Joe sucks. Listen, Sleepy, it's obvious how much Sleepy Joe sucks.
4: It's the same redneck, $20.
0: So I think we need to keep it more. Listen, people have so much respect for your opinion outside of, and a lot of people have a respect
1: as
0: for
1: do
0: your,
1: I do.
0: And a lot of people have respect for your opinion within the political arena too. A lot of people agree with you, including me. But when we get into a political argument, I think we both need to understand that could potentially be bad for both of us. And Dan, if you feel as if I treat Gene and Brian differently, Gene and Brian aren't you. They aren't you. They don't have what you have. And you know what? You don't have what Gene has. And Gene doesn't have what Brian has. Everybody has a different feel. And I apologize to you publicly on the air right now if you feel that I treat you unfairly. And you know what? I'll work on that so that you don't feel that. Because you not only helped me out when I was in a jam, but you are truly, outside of these four walls, one of my top five friends in life. Like, in life, you're one of my best friends.
4: Luke Dennis and $10.
0: And so it saddens me that we are having this discussion in the point where you think I treat you unjustly, whereas I guess maybe the expression, you're harder on those that you love. I genuinely love you. You have done so much for me and my family. The old expression and antage, Dan's a dick until you need him, is truly, truly, truly in play.
4: Crocodile Don, $20.
0: And, I think if we both work on dealing with each other better or in a different way on the air, I think that would be a good way to start. I don't even want to say to fix this relationship, because I don't feel it's broken.
1: No.
0: I just think we need to figure out what leads us down unhealthy paths. And, Dan, I can say the same thing to you with regards to my knowledge of radio and the way I want things to feel and the way I want my show to hear. You're playing checkers and I'm playing chess.
1: Mm-hmm.
0: And I have three Dans to deal with. I have to deal with you. Then I have to deal with the dynamics that I have with Seth, the dynamics I have with Lummy, the dynamics I have with Jay, the dynamics I have with Brian, the dynamics I have with Tuttle, the dynamics I have with Gene. So it's a lot for me to understand each person's shtick, if you will. And your shtick is the most aggressive of all of my co-hosts. And I know that. I know that, but I don't want it to become personal. I think I've made it personal a few times, and for that, I apologize.
3: Okay, and I apologize if I was at all disruptive or upset you.
0: And that's the That's the perfect word, disruptive. That's it. You're not wrong. You're not a dick. You're just sometimes disruptive, and that's on brand for you. I mean, whether it's in
1: Dan the disruptor.
0: I mean, I think you would agree, Dan, whether you're in this building or down at TOS, when things piss you off or you're very adamant about something, you sometimes are a disruptor.
1: I think he just had an epiphany, and it'll be easy for him to fix that. It's so easy to fix.
0: And he's the smartest person we all know collectively.
1: 100%.
0: I love him to death. And I didn't even know that we were organically going to get into this topic. I didn't have any...
3: I was trying to avoid it.
0: Well, but you know what? Maybe it's the best thing we could have actually done. Because I think we could... I think we can fix it. And it's not broken. No. It's just that we have to...
3: It's that damn timing belt.
0: It's that what?
3: It's that damn timing belt.
0: Oh, on Seth Carr?
3: Yeah. It's just like one of those things. It's squeaking a little bit. Just fix it before it's a problem.
4: Iggy McGillicuddy,
0: $20. Thank God we're not four quarts low on oil. That's not what the issue is, okay?
5: All right, serpentine, Dan. Man.
0: So listen,
3: serpentine belt plus more. And
0: I would like to reiterate this before we go into commercials. I want to say this one last time because you brought it up. And you're feeling it. And when you bring it up and we're working things out and you bring it up on air for everybody to hear, then it's truly bugging you. And I want to completely squash the fact that you think I treat you differently than the other people that you mention. And I want you to understand I have different relationships with them. They don't come at me. They come at me in a schoolyard type way, and you come at me in more of an aggressive, combative type way.
1: Yeah,
0: and then
5: Gene will be like, "Hey, Bubba, you're stupid.
0: Hey, Bubba, you're stupid. Man, you know, remember when you used to be so fat you couldn't get in a sprint car?
3: See, I don't see anything like that. I never attack you personally.
4: You don't do that.
0: But Dan, you'll be way more higher brow and higher crust than that. But it'll still be just as disruptive. You know, I mean, like. And I don't want to keep talking in circles, but like you came back combatively with Jay and said, get Bubba's D out of your mouth. Like, come on. You don't need to do that. We don't need to go there. You know that. That was cheap.
1: Well, and you know, Dan, to the extent that you feel like we're piling on you, I apologize, but I always just want to do what I think is best for content. And personally, I think you're just better with content when your 10 is an 8. And I think that is, like you, I think your summary was perfect. I think that sometimes you unintentionally, it's a very simple, just don't disrupt. It's easy. Yeah. I don't think you ever intend to. I think you're just trying to give your opinions, strong opinions. But anyway, this is an apology. I apologize to you as well.
0: Yeah, so, I apologize.
3: Thank you. And I apologize.
0: And there we go. Now we're sucking all each other's now, D's.
1: And let's move on.
0: Now we got a 3D sucking going on here. I don't know who I got in my mouth,
1: we're
0: but I hope it feels good for you.
1: We're finally at 3D level now. Instead of two.
0: We're in a three-person circle jerk right now, and it feels good.
4: Seth, what do you want to do, buddy?
5: Back out of the circle jerk.
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1: Is Danny okay? I know you walked him out to his car. Is he okay?
2: I don't know.
1: Does he, I mean, hold on, Jay. You're not giving me a definitive yet. You're giving me an.
2: I think he's fine.
1: I hope so. I want him to be okay.
2: I think he should be. It was a very productive conversation, honestly. It just happened to be on air. If anyone wants to know what an uncomfortable private conversation sounds like, that's it.
1: Yeah, but we do it on air.
2: That's right.
3: I was peeing. He peed kind of next to me. He gave me a wink. I think everything was good.
1: Well, she's just looking at the fact that his wiener is bigger than yours. See, I mean, here's the thing that sucks about Dan. Like, you know, here you can berate him all you want on the air. And you can make him feel as bad as he wants, or you can try to get your point across or whatever. But, you know, at the end of the day, you know, he's jumping in a Lamborghini with a 9-inch penis. And here we are. I mean, you know, you're in a beat up truck and I'm in a goddamn smart car, both with 4 inchers. I mean, you know, so we can sit here and act like we're all that in a bag of chips on the air. But, you know, we don't got a 9.5-inch soft penis jumping in a Lamborghini now, do we?
3: No.
1: Yeah.
4: It seems like there were two issues there. There was one with Dan, and then there was one with Chad.
1: Yeah, I mean,
4: there was a couple different things.
2: And maybe one with Brian and Gene. I think it's three issues, really.
1: Well, I mean,
2: which all were really distilled.
1: Dan just really needs to realize that's just a whole different dynamic.
2: Yeah.
1: with those two. They really are. You know what I'm saying?
2: Please don't ever treat me like you treat Brian.
1: Who, me?
2: Yeah, you know what I'm saying? It's like Danny's like, well, you just treat me differently than Brian. I hope you would treat me differently than Brian.
1: And I do
2: that's
1: treat
2: no slight
1: you
2: to Brian.
1: Brian.
2: It's just we're different people.
1: Brian knows the show better than Dan and you, and so Brian's cuts are really
2: pretty funny. Sometimes
1: a lot of people don't even understand them because they're so deep and they're so inside, and it's uncomfortable because of how inside and deep it is. But I don't even want to continue.
4: He'll
1: down
4: make
1: that
4: it
1: path.
4: Quick. He'll make he makes an inside joke quick.
1: Yeah. So anyway. Here's the situation. I need Macho Man to help me out. Macho Man, as we prepare for the strip mall studio, and you have it all. And by the way, I got people over there that are, you know, actually doing building as we speak. You know, we have often struggled as to what we don't have nearly the space that we do here. We just don't. This is way overkill. You know, when we were at the height of what we were doing, we needed a stage because we had bands that played, and we needed a shower because we had strippers that went in there for, you know, got naked and took showers. And we needed a stripper pole because girls would get on the stripper pole and do their stripper things. And today's not only has content and radio and things like that changed where you really can't do that, but girls don't do it anymore either. We used to have, you know...
4: Well, they do it in the privacy of their own home for $19.95 a month.
2: Exactly, and they make money doing it.
1: They do it on OnlyFans, and they're like, I don't need to, you know, go to a radio guy or a content provider to push my brand. I can do it myself. So all of that is not needed. The building is huge. And so, you know, I have about a year left on my lease, and I want to get way ahead of the build-out of our new studio. It's going to be much smaller, much more, you know... We're going to utilize every square foot of it more so than we do here. But what takes up a lot of room is our Hall of Fame busts. And I just thought of this yesterday. And so, Lummy, I was thinking now the one thing it's going to look like kind of like the new studio is going to kind of look like Times Square. It's going to have so many TVs and monitors and it's just going to be, you know, less Bubba Army signs that, you know, and more moving
3: digital.
1: Yeah, more digital. And what if we took a picture of everybody that's in the Hall of Fame and we had it digitally, you know, I have the video wall behind me that goes through pictures and things like that. What if we had a monitor that was dedicated to the Hall of Fame? And it was just a slideshow of everybody and their picture of them with their name and the year they were nominated. I mean, the year they were inducted into the Hall of Fame. And it was, and we went from being, and that's what you got to almost do is you got to like take things from being physical objects and digital time. It's like almost like this.
2: An NFT of the bust.
1: It's like almost like this. And then let me, you give, for those that have the busts, you give them to that person. And you, it's almost like you, like Arlene probably has a stack full of family photos. She realistically, a lot of people digitize those and have them on a thumb drive or have them on their computer. And there's not a big, there's not five shoeboxes full of the Diaco, you know, fan. A lot of people will digitize those and maybe they'll still keep the.
2: No, that's a perfect example because we just did that with my mother and we got her one of those frames that we can all download photos into it. So she has a frame at her house that continually changes like you're asking for your screen to change.
1: Right. So, you know, like if you and Candle went on a vacation and you wanted to shoot a couple pictures to Arlene, you know, to show her what you're, or when you were in Costa Rica and hanging 10 and you wanted to show a picture you and your to your mom what you're doing right now, you can shoot her that picture. Yep. Whereas if you physically took that picture, you know, like the way you used to back in the 80s with
2: go to CVS, get it developed.
1: Get it developed, give her a hard copy. So, Macho, what is your opinion if we had a dedicated, you know, a dedicated screen to the Hall of Fame?
3: I think that's a great idea. It would save space, and I think we could make it look really cool.
1: I think we could. We could make it look real cool, and we could even, let me, like, on some of the breaks, you know, on the lower quadrant.
3: Yeah.
1: Cycle through them. You know, there's not that many of them, so, you know.
2: Do you give them all their busts back at the BARP this year so that they have it? Because I would love, if I had a bust, I'd bring that right back to my house and be a happy, happy camper.
1: I don't know if we do it this year or next year. But, you know, maybe this year.
4: Do it this year, man. Like, start getting rid of the stuff in here.
1: Yeah. Start. So, there you go.
4: Now people got to figure out how to bring this back on a plane.
1: Now, Seth.
4: Didn't somebody break their Heisman, like, going through airport security? Yes. Didn't, like, a finger fall off of it or something?
3: Yeah.
1: So, I just want to, all parties involved, me, Lummy, Jay, Dan, if he was here. Seth and Macho Man, is everybody in agreement that that might be a more user-friendly, less space-occupied thing to do, all while giving back the Hall of Famer their bust, something they can physically have and cherish, and we have a box, a quadrant, if you will, during breaks that, you know, highlight everybody in the Hall of Fame, and we make it a digital thing more so than a physical thing?
4: Is it gonna put their picture of a bus, or it's gonna put the real picture up?
1: The real, I mean, we'll have them send us their best picture.
4: Okay,
1: you know what I'm saying?
4: Well, some might want the bus.
3: Glamour shots.
2: Yeah, give them the option.
1: Take your best picture, and if we don't like it, we have the option to say, you know what, we don't take it again. Like, you know, like right now, you know, again, we don't have to necessarily, like, if some guy. I
3: have all the pictures from their original bus. So,
4: oh, you,
3: I mean,
4: pervert.
1: But some people might want to. If you want the original picture you provided to be your picture, that's great. Or you have the ability to retake it.
3: Yeah.
1: Maybe you've lost some weight.
2: Maybe you got a glamour shot.
1: Maybe you got, you know, your teeth redone. Maybe you went to Dan's and got you a hair replacement. Maybe you feel better about the way you look now than you did 5 years ago. You have the option for us to keep your original shot or send me a new one. But I think, Lummy, I just came up with that last night. I was looking.
3: It's a great idea.
1: I think it's a great idea.
3: It is.
1: Is everybody for it?
4: Yeah.
2: Yes.
1: Perfect.
5: 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We'll be back to the Bubba the Love Sponge show after this.

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2: Susan Poitras, 100 on PayPal.
3: Woo. My girl Susan.
2: Love her. And then I think Fish on the J, 50. So thank you. PayPal, Venmo, Cash App, at the Bubba Army. Don't forget, we'll be off next Monday and Tuesday as a group effort to help Macho Man recover from his EDM festival. I forgot all about that, but Lummi, I like it nonetheless. I might spend 2 days over with maybe Big Red or Bob Cook or somebody that can help me. And I think I'm starting, courtesy of Paper Towel Willie, who sent all the soundproofing, get the rest of the soundproofing put up on the strip mall studio, and then maybe start flooring. I got to get the flooring and the soundproofing done before Macho can start coming in there and doing some of his stuff. Listen, all good, not all good shows. All shows have infighting. And did you see the View, Lummi, where the girl was trying to hand Whoopi a note and Whoopi was a complete bitch about it?
4: Yeah.
2: And
4: it came from her and the producers. I guess she has something in her where she can't talk about.
2: Oh, like an IFB? Did she have like an inner ear? And so was the inner ear? Was the producers telling her to shut up?
4: No, I guess off camera they handed it to Sunny to hand to her.
2: Oh.
4: Yeah.
2: Oh, okay. Here we go.
5: The Trump family has made about one.
2: Which, by the way, I think that they have completely. I think. Did they get rid of Joy Behar?
3: No.
4: No, she's just on vacation.
2: I think that they could. The View could instant. I think that Whoopi Goldberg is by far the most hated person on that show. I could almost tolerate that show without Whoopi.
4: Really?
2: Yeah.
3: For me, it's her in the gray there, Sonny. She's my least favorite of the entire cast.
5: The Trump family has made about $1.8 billion profited off of this government. And he said that.
2: Now, has that been validated? I've not seen that anywhere. I mean, can you just widely Google that and see if that's a fact? Because I'd like to know where she's getting this. That seems a little exorbitant. I wouldn't necessarily be happy with that.
5: No. Trump family has made about $1.8 billion profited off of this government. And he said that Joe Biden didn't know who he was pardoning using an auto pen. How come he don't know who this guy is?
6: Because he used an auto pen. Meetings with the judge, the meetings that are they're supposed to go to when they're listening to what the hell, what?
7: I love when Sonny passes notes.
6: We don't know if Trump used an auto pen to part. It was a joke.
2: Yeah. You didn't posture it as a joke. You didn't say it didn't sound like a joke. If you said, Trump used an auto pen to pardon somebody. I don't think that's not a joking situation. So obviously the producers or somebody was probably JN cover their ass mode, because Trump's very litigious.
3: Exactly. And he sued ABC successfully a couple times already.
2: Right. So everybody's, ultra sensitive about saying anything about the guy, which I think that's a problem too. I think you should virtually be able to say anything about the president, anything short of being slanderous or liable or defaming, but Donald Trump should be able to put up with some jokes.
4: I sent you the website she used.
5: I don't know if Trump used an auto pen.
6: Come on.
5: But we do know that he didn't know who that crypto guy was.
6: Well, I'm sorry. The hardest thing about this job now is no one understands nuance. There, when you hear a joke, when somebody's fooling around, when they're not saying something specific, especially on this show. I'm very specific when I'm pointing stuff out. When I'm making jokes, you know when I'm making jokes. This is ridiculous.
3: I agree.
2: I mean,
3: I can't believe I'm going to say it with Whoopi. You can't make a joke about the auto pen when everything's about Joe Biden is an idiot. He didn't know
4: that. Did you really think she was joking when she said it?
2: No, I don't.
3: Oh, I don't. But I don't go. Here's an argument I made in Bubba's case.
2: I think this is two situations. I think one, she wasn't joking about potentially Trump signing with an auto pen, and when she got called out about it, she tried to make it jokes. That's kind of what I think.
3: That may be true, but here's the thing. No one goes, I said this about your show, no one goes to the Bubba the Love Sponge show to learn an objective fact. This is not a factual-based show. It's an opinion show. It's a funny show. There's parody. There's comedy. Nobody should go to The View to get an objective fact.
2: Right.
3: You're going there. The View means what? Each of their opinions. And so I can't stand it, but first, as a First Amendment advocate, you should be able to have the nuance, and I said this in your closing argument, you should be able to say, I don't like your tie. Not, in my opinion, I don't like your tie, or I don't think you're a good lawyer. In my opinion, I don't think you're a good lawyer. There's certain things that you should be able to say in the United States as a comedian who I disagree with and can't stand anything that comes out of her mouth that's usually the worst.
2: It just shows me, but man, that they are so...
3: That's craziness.
2: There's infighting, and the producers are ultra freaked out, and she didn't handle this probably the way that they would like to her to have. They probably wanted her to quietly read that, you know, to herself and maybe do a redirection.
3: Here's the issue.
2: And she called them out. Hold on, let me just play the rest.
6: One understands nuance. There, you know when you hear a joke.
2: I think that she should have said, we're not a credible news source. We're a table full of women that have all types of different sorts of opinions, and we don't necessarily like who's in charge of our country right now. We think he's an idiot, and a lot of my monologue is about that. And it's my opinion, it's my belief, and then I'm a comedian. I'm not, you know, your local 6 p.m. news credible person. I am Whoopi Goldberg. That's it. Nobody associates Whoopi Goldberg with credible, you know, I'm not Jesse Waters, you know, I'm not, Rachel Maddow.
3: Mm-hmm.
2: I'm Whoopi Goldberg.
6: Crypto guy was. Well, I'm sorry.
2: See, I don't know if she's got heat with this girl right here.
3: I think the producers.
2: Or the producers. The way this girl snaps back here, Jay, I'm almost thinking that she's trying to cover her ass because she wrote it. And she's snapping back, trying to cover her ass.
5: But we do know that he didn't know who that crypto guy was. Well,
4: but she was snapping back at the producers because the producers were making Whoopi kind of correct also her stance because that's what they were talking about, that $1.8 billion mm-hmm. for Trump.
6: I'm sorry. You know, the hardest thing about this job now is no one understands nuance. There, you know when you hear a joke, when somebody's fooling around, when they're not saying something specific, especially on this show. I'm very specific when I'm pointing stuff out. When I'm making jokes, you know when I'm making jokes.
2: Not necessarily, but you don't have to denote when you're making a joke. You have the right to say anything you pretty much want.
6: Ridiculous. Anywho, the other thing.
3: Public figure, actual malice, New York Times, Sullivan, you know, all those things that used to matter. It's weird how all of a sudden those things don't matter.
4: And Bubba, on the last, the producer gave the note to Sonny first because of her facts she was spewing, and then Sonny passed it to Whoopi.
2: And Whoopi and Whoopi was not having it.
4: Correct.
2: She was throwing a Dan like fit.
8: If you want a deep dive into the Bubba the Love Sponge show from the past, go to BubbaArmyHQ.com. We'll be back after these words.

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0: I did text Ann and said, I am sorry for my part in all of this mess. And so we're good. He wrote back that he was sorry, too. So we're sucking each other's D right now.
1: That's amazing.
0: Man, he jumped on you hard. And I'm like, Dan, you're validating what Jay's, what we're trying to say. Jay's trying to give you some constructive criticism, and you got to make it an abrasive, you know, borderline disrespected gimmick. So anyway, I'm glad we got that handled.
1: Me too.
0: Now, what did the sheriff of Osceola County, our current sheriff, Chad Cronister, is going through a little thing. I think he's going to be okay on it. I think the only thing it's not a good look for his, you know, it's just not a good look. But I think that's the only thing he's probably guilty of. Optically, I'm sure that his proponents are going to, you know, try to shove it up his ass. But I think Cronister will be okay. Osceola County, is that like, that's outside of Orlando, isn't it?
2: Believe so, yeah.
3: Yeah, isn't that right around Disney?
0: Yeah. And I think the sheriff got arrested, and now his wife's arrested. And you got to think, man, in order for them to arrest a sheriff, I think that's got to be pretty, you've got to do something pretty egregious to arrest the sheriff, I think.
4: The wife is suspended, Osceola County Sheriff.
0: All right, he's suspended. He's suspended, but the wife got arrested. Listen.
4: Is now in jail as well. Robin Lopez was arrested today in Harmony. This is video of Homeland Security taking her into custody. She faces charges of conspiracy to use or invest proceeds from racketeering. And this is a live look outside the Lake County Jail where the couple is being held right now. Marcos Lopez being held.
0: All right, so Jay, they got him being held.
1: Mm-hmm.
4: Has been there now over 2 weeks on a $1 million bond. He faces charges of racketeering and conspiracy to commit racketeering.
0: Man, one day you're the most powerful man in the entire county, and the next day you're in jail. I thought my fall from grace was bad. Mm. The one thing, Jay, you know, there's one thing left that they haven't done to me. They haven't put me in jail. Well, they did.
1: They tried.
0: They tried.
1: Just didn't work.
0: It was for one day. Actually, about 2 hours.
4: 2 hours too many. And Fox 35's Randy Hildreth is live outside the jail today. So, Randy, what's...
0: Randy, how are we doing here?
4: The latest from there.
5: Yeah, good evening to you, John. So this couple has been married since 2007, and now investigators have tried to rope them together in this alleged illegal gambling scheme.
0: Man, she's got a great body, does she not?
1: Yes.
0: She looks like she's got a swimmer's body.
1: Yeah.
0: Look at those shoulders.
5: Now, I spoke with a criminal defense attorney today, not connected to the case. He reiterated everyone is innocent until proven guilty, but did say today that this could create some hurdles in Marcos Lopez's case.
6: Robin Severance Lopez has joined her husband.
0: What is she on, Adderall? Look at her. My God. Did she do a couple lines in the parking lot?
1: It looks like she did.
0: My God.
6: Suspended Osceola County Sheriff Marcos Lopez in the Lake County Jail. Not for a visit, but behind bars facing her own charges. Jail records show Robin Lopez was arrested Monday morning. She's charged with conspiracy to use or invest proceeds from racketeering. Her arrest comes less than a month after her husband was arrested on racketeering and conspiracy to commit racketeering. Marcos Lopez is accused of helping run an illegal gambling ring in Kissimmee worth $21.6 million and using his position as sheriff to protect the criminal enterprise.
7: As a defense attorney, I don't like to say anything makes you look more guilty, but of course, I mean,
0: optics are everything in the courtroom. This guy looks like Uncle Fester from Adam's family, does he not?
1: And I'm a backdrop whore. I hate that backdrop, man. That's the worst.
2: I mean, what do you do? Add a beard? I mean, what can you do here? I mean, it's got to be able to do something.
1: Man. Those glasses they have at the Bucks game, put those little things on.
7: Now it looks like it's a family affair.
6: Jeff Golub is a criminal defense attorney not connected to the case. Golub says the timeline between Robin Lopez's arrest and Marcos Lopez's arrest may show.
7: You know, maybe they were waiting for some last minute evidence that they didn't have or they thought they had.
6: Marcos Lopez has been in jail since June 5th on a $1 million bond. He has to prove to the court.
0: I mean, will you do a quick check on him and see, was he a one-timer, two-timer? Was he, a four-termer? You know, because you can run, you can literally, I think Grady is like on his eighth term or something like that.
6: Where any money he puts up to get out.
0: Grady gets mad when, nobody even challenges him anymore. Like
3: there's
0: like,
3: no point.
0: Yeah, there's no point.
6: Didn't come from the alleged gambling ring. Golub says now that Lopez's wife is in custody with connected charges, they have more to prove to get bond.
7: They were going to try to get money that she had to use to help him. Now they need money for her to use to help hers.
5: Right now, Robin Lopez remains in the Lake County Jail with no bond. She's expected to go before a judge tomorrow, where a bond is expected to be set. And with that, criminal defense attorney who I spoke with today, who, again, not connected to the case, but just breaking it down, he says that Mrs. Lopez may face the same high standard as Marcos Lopez in showing that any money that she would put up for bond was not obtained illegally. I'll send it back to you live tonight, Randy Hildreth.
0: So, Jay, the argument they got here is they had this $21.6 million gambling ring. Mm-hmm. So any money that they put up for bond, they probably have to prove where that money came from, because everybody is going to just assume that it came from the racketeering gimmick.
1: Exactly.
0: So they'd have to be able to say, well, no, we actually had a 401k, or we sold, you know, we put got a HELOC against our home, or didn't they say the sheriff was on a $1 million bond?
1: Yes.
0: So does that mean you got to come up with $100,000?
1: Yeah, he can't come up with $100,000 after all these years of being in the
0: racketeering business.
3: He was in his second term.
0: In his second term. Yeah.
1: And they say over the years of operation, the now suspended sheriff made between $600,000 and $700,000, and they had like texts between him and people and his wife saying, no matter what the outcome is, when I win, no matter what the outcome is, when I win, we start the first internet amusement cafe in Osceola County. You'll be safe and not have to worry about anything because I will be your sheriff.
0: Yeah,
1: so basically setting up, allegedly setting up illegal gambling.
0: Really don't know what type of wiggle room you have there, Jay. You pretty much laid it out. Hey, listen, when I win, you're covered, and we're going to have an internet cafe gambling deal, and I got your back. Yeah, and Lemmy, you said that he's going on his second term.
3: Yeah, he's in his second term.
0: So, you know, he's 5-6 years into this deal, and you know, he's probably going to face prison time.
1: It looks like they got some good evidence. Is it by 2023, the undercover stings? Oh man, it just did that to me, Bubba, like it does to you. I just lost it.
0: A buffering, Willie.
1: Oh no.
0: I don't know how I can't for the life of me understand how you can hate our president to death, but you can tell your friends, I hate our president, you know, like in private, like if me and Lemmy and Seth are coming up with this new deal called three guys in one bucket, where we're going to start doing a chicken review. Seth's fighting it tooth and nail, so it might just be me and Lemmy.
2: I was trying to tell you, I just didn't know if you were doing food reviews anymore. I was letting you know Bojangles opened, and now, of course, you want to make it gayer than a docking session at the Mangroves. And
3: how is it gay to have a bucket of chicken with some pals?
2: Sit around naked eating chicken together,
3: dude.
2: No,
3: who said naked?
0: Nobody's naked.
2: You said naked.
0: I did not say naked.
3: I didn't say naked.
0: I didn't say naked.
2: I thought I heard naked.
0: No, that's what you want to hear.
3: Yeah, we just go have some chicken breast.
0: You want us to be topless eating.
2: I want to sit knee to knee with a bunch of bros eating a drumstick. Like, I just have bigger aspirations in life right now.
0: Quite frankly, that would probably move the YouTube needle more than anything we've done.
2: Well, I'm not concerned about that needle right now. I got a podcasting needle.
0: Jesus.
6: Several times in court, the 57.
0: I don't understand how any human being that's not, you know, retarded, that's not retarded, how you could post socially how you think that you would act and they actually use the terms kill the president or kill Trump. How you don't think you're going to get a visit from the Secret Service and they're going to lock you up. You cannot utter those words. And I uttered those words as a newsworthy type story covering this particular story. You cannot, there's just some words you cannot say socially, and, threatening the president is going to get you hemmed up all day.
6: Several times in court, the 57-year-old referred to judges and doctors as frauds. Trent Schneider calling the charge against him fraud as well.
0: Fraud. Even though I posted on social media that I want to kill the president, he actually used those terms.
6: United States Secret Service agents seen surrounding this Winthrop Harbor home Monday morning as part of an investigation.
8: The U.S. Attorney's Office says Trent Schneider was...
0: He looks like Johnny Conspiracy Theory, does he not?
3: Yep.
0: Yeah.
3: Mm-hmm.
8: Charged with making a threat in interstate commerce to injure a person. According to a criminal complaint unsealed in court today, Schneider, seen here in a mugshot from 2022, posted a video of himself on October 16th on Instagram where he...
0: Posted a video of himself.
3: Dumbass.
0: So this isn't like, oh, that wasn't me. It's a video of himself on Instagram.
8: He said in part, I know where I can get a lot of expletive guns, and I'm going to take care of business myself. He goes on to say, people need to expletive die, and people are going to die. Expletive all of you, especially you, Trump. You should be executed.
0: Now, I don't care. I'm all about the First Amendment. I'm all about your freedom of speech. But that, my friend, will get you thrown in prison for a long time. Just those words.
1: Rightfully
8: so. That video included
0: as it should.
8: Caption that read, this is not a threat, a point Schneider reiterated in court today. Court documents state he posted the same video multiple times over the next few days. At his initial court appeal.
0: I'm wondering, like, is your life so miserable that you can't afford to have three meals a day and, you know, you're behind on your mortgage and your wife left you and you're not getting any ass and life just sucks. You don't got a job and you just want to go to a place that you can eat and sleep. I just don't understand how you think you could post those words on a video on Instagram and not be put in prison for a long time.
8: Appearance today, the judge ordering him to remain in federal custody until his detention hearing. Secret Service issuing a statement saying in part, we fully investigate any and all threats to the president's safety, no matter the platform, because we take them extremely seriously. This case should serve as a reminder that actions have consequences. Schneider is expected back in court on Thursday. Several times in court, the 57-year-old referred to judges and doctors as frauds.
0: So he was calling them all frauds. You guys are all frauds. You guys shouldn't have.

0: ass.
1: He's butting it. Yeah.
0: He's assing up your filet.
2: Some nut cheese.
3: So we could follow up on that.
0: Nut cheese.
4: He shared the clips online as vandalizer until a tip-off led to his arrest. Cops then found brutal child abuse material on his devices.
0: What? The worst. Oh, yeah. So not only was he an asser of steaks, but he also, you know, brutalized children.
4: The detective had ever seen.
5: It's a felony offense. So it's not a little small charge.
0: Yeah, assing up a guy's steak should be a felony.
4: He got 11 years in prison, but the restaurant's name was ruined forever with lawsuits and disgusted customers. Be careful who's handling your food. This restaurant...
0: We literally can't do anything about who's handling our food. We got no idea what's going on back there.
1: That's why you go to open restaurant kitchens. There's a lot of them.
0: Is that going to be more of a thing?
1: Well, you look at a lot of restaurants, and if you look at Charlie's and a lot of these places, it's an open format. You know, Capital Grill, Boulan, Union. I mean, they have it open, so there's no like hidden back room.
0: Yeah, they have the guys back there making it. You know, making it like you can see back there making it.
2: But what are they doing behind closed doors at Chili's?
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1: Lummy, will this be a problem for us if I played it? I wanted to play it because it's, I think it might be, it's Hillsborough County Sheriff's.
2: Yes, it's, it is Hillsborough County.
1: It's Hillsborough County Sheriff's, and this guy, and this is comes from a body cam, and this guy, this bad guy, has a knife to a throat of a kid. He won't open the door. The cops tell him to open the door, and this dumbass guy has a knife to the throat of a seven-year-old boy, and he's got like some kind of motorcycle helmet on, like that's going to stop, you know, a 40. I think most cops now carry 40s or nines or 40s. And I don't think this would get us in trouble.
3: So this is the body cam. That's his left hand of the cop with the gun in it.
1: Yeah. So
2: it's blurred out. So.
1: Oh yeah, it is blurred out. So we can play.
2: Yeah.
1: So just to give you some background, Jay, the bad guy and the kid are in this room right here.
3: Okay.
1: Okay.
3: Yep.
1: And this is the cop's body cam. So it's a police officer's, what I'm assuming, his left hand holding up his gun, and he's yelling at the guy to come out with your hands up and leave the kid alone.
4: Hey, sheriff's office, make yourself known.
5: Okay.
4: Sheriff's office, make yourself known.
6: Just don't send the kid out.
4: Send the child out, please. Stay in the child. Bring the child out of the room. Drop the knife and bring the child out of the room. Drop the knife, bring the child out of the room.
3: The kid said, bust down the door.
1: Yeah, yeah. And yes, is this not awesome? Great cop work. I don't know who this is, but I'd love to publicly acknowledge how much of a hero this guy is. Probably saved a kid's life. And when the cop was patient and trying to talk to the dumbass, but when the kid said, bust down the door, the officer knew the kid was, you know, maybe facing some really dire situations.
4: Out of the room.
1: And I love the immediacy. As soon as the kid says, bust down the door, the cop immediately stopped. Just
6: bust down the door.
2: It's a pretty good door.
4: Let me see your hands right now.
1: All right, so here you go.
4: See your hands.
6: You are going to get
4: Let
6: shot.
4: Let me see your hands right now. Let me see your hands right now. Let's see your hands right now. I'll kill you.
1: All right, so now as you can see,
3: oh my God,
1: a bad guy, and it's all blurred out, but he has his kid kind of in a chin lock with a knife to his throat. It's all blurred out. It's all blurred out, so you can't. There's nothing, you know, as far as grossness to see.

0: the deputy sheriff, the ass-kicking hero that he is, gives him the good news.
1: I'll kill you. Drop the knife. Drop it.
2: Oh.
1: Come on, baby. Come on. Hey.
0: Is that not awesome?
2: Dude, right in the helmet?
0: Right, just one.
2: Oh.
0: Just took one.
2: My Lord. That's...
0: Had you let the kid down, put the knife down, had you let the kid away, put the knife down, you would be with us today. You might be in jail for a long time, but that's my...
3: Do you want
0: my,
3: the deputy's name that did that?
0: Yes, I do.
3: Antonio Gonzalez. 25-year-old Antonio Gonzalez.
2: Stud.
0: 25 years old, just yeah. New on the job.
2: Stud.
0: This is for you, Antonio.
2: And meanwhile, he doesn't want to do that. No one wants to shoot somebody in front of their
0: and
2: child.
0: He gave the guy every opportunity to not end up being that way.
2: Even once he was in the room, he gave him multiple opportunities.
0: Yep. Let me watch that guy's name again.
3: Antonio Gonzalez.
0: Good job, Antonio Gonzalez. You're a hero, my friend. Jay, appreciate you, my friend. I'll walk you out.
2: All right.
0: Clem Kush, 15 after. See you then.
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1: I can feel what he's going through, and he's just begun. His life is ruined. Your life is ruined journey is just begun for him. Mine's been going on for a while. You know what I'm saying?
2: Technically.
1: I'm kind of getting used to it. 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
2: Technically, but you are banging an employee.
1: But I'm, yeah. 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
2: Oh, okay.
1: She does not get paid.
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0: I gotta configure my microphones a little bit differently today. Lummy, I got a 1, 2, 3, and then 1, 2, 3 that are off, and then I got a Macho Man, then I got a Seth that's off, and then I got, of course, Old Girl Alexa. So, and Brian the Babyface in here today.
1: Good morning. How we doing?
0: Great. I had an interesting day yesterday.
2: A little busy?
0: I got so much to talk about, and just had a really, really good time with, of course, you know, one of my dear friends of 30 years, Deion Sanders, was in town yesterday to watch Shiloh's practice. He cleared it with the coach. Like, Deion's like, I ain't just going to roll in. Like, Deion, I don't even want to do with my Deion impersonations. But,
2: that's pretty good, though.
0: But he just said, I ain't just going to roll in. I'm going to coach. Get intimidated. Like, he feels the Cleveland coaching staff is a little. And now, by the way, he's headed to go see Shador today. So he flew in yesterday morning early and got to their early practice, stayed for a few hours. It was Todd Bowles approved. He'd got a hold of Todd, and he's like, man, Bowles is straight. He's cool. He said that the Cleveland staff is kind of a little intimidated by him being there.
1: Well, they're a lot less secure in their position than Todd Bowles is in his.
0: I know, I know that's the end equation, but he was like, but you know, you go somewhere else, man. Next thing they know, you know, I'm up in there. He goes, he was excited about seeing Shiloh. He said Shiloh is going to just kill it when they put the pads on.
2: Nice.
0: I don't know if you guys know that. So Deion, I met Deion at 11:30, and he was staying. I don't know if he's checked out by now, so I don't know necessarily if I want to.
2: You might want to wait. Yeah, some early wake up calls.
0: Yeah, because I think he's gonna go do breakfast with Shiloh today, and then head out to Cleveland, and then do the same thing where he goes to the morning practice, and he might be wheels up, though, because if he's going to make that, he might already be gone.
1: Does he fly private or commercial?
0: Oh, no, always private.
1: Always private.
0: And if he can, and so if it's on Colorado business, then it's the Colorado private plane. And if it's not Colorado business, like today, this wasn't Colorado business. You know, you're not recruiting, you're not going to the, you know, to the Big 12 media day, you're not going, wheels up, or, you know, like those fractional ownership,
1: yeah,
0: you know,
1: yeah,
0: the, like the jet clubs kind of.
1: Yeah, wheels up is one of them, I think.
0: Oh, there's
1: two or three.
0: Actually, I think there's more now. The guy from Shark Tank endorses one. And I think they've made it so, Brian, I think they've made it literally like calling an Uber. I think it's app based, and you type in where you're at, where you want to go, and the size, and it gives you plane options, and then of course pricing options. And I think some of those private plane deals are like that. And then other ones are just, you know, you probably call you're probably assigned like a manager, you know what I'm saying? So you call that woman or man up and say, hey, I'm in Dallas and I want to go to Tampa. Because I think, Brian, I don't think they deadhead their pilots. I think their pilots they try to route it so that, you know, like that pilot that took Deion from Dallas to Tampa, you know, he didn't spend 2 days in Tampa in a hotel. They probably found another flight in Florida that he could take and go somewhere else on. You know,
1: they probably actually try to get him to, like, say he's flying from here, yeah, to Colorado or whatever, then somewhere close to Colorado to take another fare somewhere back towards here.
0: I think it's all about dispatch and things like that. So
2: is that pretty expensive?
0: I think it is. Oh. I think it's, in my opinion, I think it's like a buy-in number. Brian might know more about it. I think it's a buy-in number, and then of course it's a per hour number, and I think you got
1: And it's a plane size number too. So
0: yes, right.
1: American Express tried to really pushed their members to get it a few years back. They had a partnership with one of them. I think they've pulled back from it, realizing maybe COVID did that.
0: Or maybe realizing that people aren't as rich as they think they are. Just yeah. because you got a, just because you got an American Express Platinum or a gold card doesn't necessarily mean that you can afford a plane.
1: No, but I do love my airport lounges with it. So
0: now, is that with the Platinum or the...
1: That's with the Platinum.
0: Yeah. I used to, back in the day, I had the black card.
1: That was something. When you pull that out, literally. When you had the black card, did you ever utilize the concierge service and everything?
0: Not nearly like I should have. If you have American Express Black Card, you literally have 24-hour concierge service where you can get about anything done. For instance, I did do it once when we were in New York, and I was doing, Sirius XM, and I had to do a certain amount of weeks up there. Heather went with me, and she and I think Amanda wanted to go see, I don't know if it was Hamilton.
2: No, that wasn't out yet.
0: It was something, Wicked, or it was something.
1: Yeah, probably Wicked. We'll go with that.
0: It was something that they wanted, and so, Heather calls the box office or whatever, and they're like, listen, we don't have ticket. We were in there, it was like April, and they're like, we don't have the box office. If you just call the box office of Wicked, they're like, we don't have any availability to August. So I'm like, because I had an American Express Black Card, I got her one, and you can't have your wife not having one, especially the way she rolled. She loved having it. It was, let me, it was $5,000 a year for the primary card holder and $2,500 for each additional card that you added to your account.
1: Bubba, I think it's gotten worse. I think you have to pay an initiation fee now of like $15,000.
0: Really?
1: So it's $15,000 the first year, I believe. I'll have to double check it, and then $5,000 or $8,000 a year after that.
0: Yeah.
1: It's insane. But there's stories.
0: She called American Express Concierge.
2: $10,000 initiation fee and $5,000 annual fee.
1: Okay, there it is.
0: Yeah. So they didn't have the 10, and if I wouldn't have lost my black card, they may have grandfathered the old people in. You know what I'm saying?
1: Oh, no, you wouldn't have had to pay the initiation fee now, no.
0: Right. So anyway, she called. I said, call American Express Black and get a hold of the concierge deal. And within 20 minutes, she had fourth row tickets for that show at face value. They don't even gouge you. Like, they just get it done. Like, if it was, and I think a ticket was like $650. Something crazy like that.
1: Now, the thing about American Express is it really, if you live in a big city like New York, LA, and then to a lesser extent, Chicago and Miami, you can get incredible value from having a platinum card because they host special events and like celebrity chef cooking things that you can buy into.
0: Not only that, but you also get like one of the greatest benefits of American Express, it starts at Platinum, but Platinum and Black, let's say, is airport lounges that you can go in, like the Delta Lounge or the American Lounge or whatever, in these airports where you don't have to sit there and be schlep boy sitting in a seat with some kid, snotty nose. You actually, these airport lounges are free finger food, like some snacks, like pretzels, Cheez-Its, and then all I think an open bar, isn't
1: it? So American Express, if you get a Centurion Lounge, forget about it. You're talking hot meals,
0: yeah,
1: brought to you wherever you're sitting, a full bar. They have, some of them have showers, and
0: some of them have rest pods
1: where you can rest and actually take like a nap.
0: And they'll actually come and get you. As soon as you check in, and you always have to go up an elevator to get to the lounge. But you check in at the bottom. They run your card. They see it, and then they know your flight information. So they, like, in case, you know, me and Brian would go up there and get too drunk and forget, they'll come get you when you're, you know, when your plane's about 15 minutes from boarding. They'll come get you and tell, you know, Mr. Matroni, Mr. Clem, your plane's going to be boarding. You better wrap up your little cocktail party here. Nice. Like, they'll come get you. Like, they completely come. They take care of you.
1: Well, and then they also, they have, like, quiet rooms that are soundproof. So if you have to make, like, a business call or whatever, and it's generally business try. It's geared more towards business people. The one of the issues, though, is that they've kind of oversold the Platinum now.
0: Have they?
1: And now, like, if you go to Vegas, you're probably waiting 20 to 30 minutes to get into the lounge.
0: Based on how many people are coming out, based on, like, just, your lounge capacity, right?
1: And time of day and capacity.
0: But if you're a black guy, they let you in. I mean, a black car guy.
2: Yeah, black guys get in.
0: Maybe black, you know, black guys might very well get in as well. But if you're a black card guy, I don't think you're waiting.
1: No, if you're black card, you're not waiting. But so, if you're platinum, you're waiting.

0: waiting.
1: See, now, the Black Card thing.
0: They get you free first class upgrades.
1: With the Black Card?
0: Yes.
1: Yeah. So you got to take, you really got to be traveling and using the advantages of it. The Black Card.
0: Because I didn't really use it. I mean, I didn't use it.
1: Black Card?
0: Yes.
1: Yeah. So you got to take, you really got to be traveling and using the advantages of it. The Black Card.
0: Because I didn't really use it. I mean, I didn't use it. You free first class upgrades.
1: With the Black Card?
0: Yes.
1: Yeah. So you got to take, you really got to be traveling and using the advantages of it. The Black Card.
0: Because I didn't really use it. I mean, I didn't use it. I mean, it was just cool to throw it down on the table when the bill came and you heard that it was metal and everybody kind of like, you know, or you go to a fast food thing, Lummy, and you give it to the cash register and she'd be like, oh man, this is metal. Now, since the American
1: Express. And he called his American Express concierge, and they had somebody go out to the Dead Sea and get a sample of water and fly it back to
0: the kid
1: in New York for his presentation. It's just, yeah, like they'll literally, if you have a Black Card, they'll do just about anything.
0: I think
1: for
0: back
1: you.
0: In the day, you had to spend $250,000 a year with them.
1: More than 1 year, though. It had to be like 2 or 3 years of, like, that before they extend the invite.
0: It was like a 2 or 3 year period that you were over $250,000, and then they would send you an application. And then when the card would come, it was like a big,
1: in a wooden box everything.
0: Like in a big leather black box, and you open it up, and there's your card, and then there's a brochure of all the things that you get, and it was pretty cool. So. Anyway, yesterday I got a spin. Dion was in town seeing Shiloh practice. He's headed to go see Shador today. And then I think camp for Colorado. Their guys are there now, but just doing some weight training and stuff now. But I think they actually hit the field Friday. You know, so he's flying out, I think, tonight from Cleveland to be in Colorado on Friday for practice. That's when practice starts. I got some insight from Dion because we spent 4 hours together and talked about everything. One of which was, I didn't know if you guys do this or not, but he teaches a class.
1: Is it a requirement at Colorado?
0: No. Oh. It's hard to get in.
2: What's the class?
0: It's a 1 hour. It's a 50-minute to 1 hour. It's a marketing class.
1: Oh, that's smart because he is good at marketing.
0: And they call him Professor Prime, and he says he kicks out between 1 and 3 people a week of his class from little looky loos that just, you know, got into the class to see if indeed he really is teaching, and he takes it super serious, Lummy, and it's once a week, but it's all about marketing, establishing a brand, you know. So I mean,
1: he runs his class like Trump ran Apprentice.
0: I probably
1: each week he sits in the boardroom.
0: Here's the thing, man. He's old school in the fact that, like, you know, he has like, remember when they used to call it Vince Lombardi time? And Vince Lombardi time was, if you're 10 minutes early, you're on time. And if you're 5 minutes early, you're late. So it was called Vince Lombardi time, and that's what Dion does.
1: As opposed to Bubba Clem time, which is, if I come into the studio too early, I'm in trouble. And if I come into the studio too late, I'm in trouble. You got to find that sweet spot to be in Clem time.
0: Yeah, well, I mean, you know, just different layers. Like the other guys come in at 5:30. And then the ancillary guys come in about 5:56, 5:57.
1: I used to come in around 5:30, and you would yell at me and say,
0: "Well, because you and Seth start."
1: It was even before me and Seth. I'm talking the Janessa days.
0: I'm just saying, you was, okay.
1: And you were finally like, "Look, man, I've got to get my morning prep. I can't have you in here.
2: You come in. You come in here like
0: a wrecking ball.
1: Yeah, I do. You're 100% right about it. I'm not saying you're wrong on this.
0: I mean, come in and just quietly get your stuff ready and start looking at some articles and check your phone and check your ex and, you know, maybe find some stuff we might want to talk about or make a few notes. You just come in like a mother effing wrecking ball, wrecking havoc, you know, like this is your place.
1: No, I come in ready to go, you know.
0: So anyway, let me listen. Tarek and I got a couple extra Lummi, did you buy me the ghosts?
3: Yes.
0: Okay, so Lummi bought me the ghosts,

0: I think they're only available at GNC.
1: I got those at Walmart.
0: Oh, you got them at Walmart?
1: Yeah, but they didn't have many of them.
0: So we took that little family vacation to the East Coast, Lovey.
1: Yeah.
0: So we're at the Wawa, and of course I get a Monster because that's just what I'm conditioned to get, a white Monster. And Tarek gets this Welch's Grape Ghost energy drink. And it has, you know, it has zero call, you know, it's the zero, you know, because if like I think the standard Monster is like what? 43 grams of sugar.
2: Well, nobody drinks that.
0: The green one.
2: nobody. Yeah. I've never seen somebody go in and grab. Like, oh, kids will do it.
0: No,
2: and
0: but skinny.
2: Some roofers.
0: Skinny people do it, Brian.
2: Yeah.
0: Because you're doing 50 grams of sugar. And so anyway, I got a couple. Lemme, thank you for buying them for me. I paid you, didn't I?
1: Yes, of course.
0: Right. And so I tried Tarek, and I was like, oh my God. I'm so conditioned to the white Monster and the lemonades and the rehabs and the teas and, you know, just I'm just so in the Monster groove. I'm not really necessarily looking for a new energy drink. I can tell you right now, in no way, shape or form is this an endorsement. We bought these. You know, maybe I'll reach out to Ghost and see if they want to do some business. But
2: they're going to ghost you.
0: They're going to go.
1: Did you try any other flavors?
0: No, but they got Skittles.
1: Yeah.
2: Ugh. That's too sweet.
0: So anyway.
2: This is borderline. I mean, it's right on point, but that sugar.
0: God, this is so good. Anyway, we got the Welch's Grape. And so Brian doesn't have to agree to nothing or, you know, kiss any ass. That's just the way he is, and we love him for that. So I had an extra one. And I'm like, you know, I know Brian's into energy drinks. You know, he sometimes will drink one. Aren't you a Celsius guy?
2: No, I'm a cheapskate. I'm a 4C energy stick guy.
1: Oh, the energy sticks work.
2: They do. Heather, and they're so cheap. You want cheap, yeah. Bubba, and tasty.
0: No, I don't. I just want good.
2: Oh, well, good and cheap. So I get 30 of the... Of the
0: like
2: force,
0: like the Crystal Light pour into a thing, a water gimmick.
2: Yeah, but they're caffeine, and they're by a company called 4C. And man, I get a 60 pack from Amazon for $10.
0: Wasn't Fiend so ahead of the market?
2: Yeah,
0: I mean they really were. You know, the Diacos came up with a thing called Fiend, and it was a tasteless, odorless. Like a Crystal Light package that you could throw into water, Coca-Cola.
2: Could turn any drink into an energy drink. Right. That was their tagline. And the thing about it was good. It was the pharmaceutical grade caffeine. It wasn't the caffeine. There's two types of caffeine. There's caffeine citrate, and I forget what the other type was. And they were using the expensive.
0: They were using the really, caffeine, really the like pharmaceutical grade, like real good. Like they have junk caffeine, and then they have like the pharmaceutical. Like Brian's saying, there's two levels of caffeine.
2: Yeah,
0: just like there's two levels of, you know, you can get ground sirloin beef, or you can get, you know, ground chuck.
2: Well, think of it as gasoline. You can get, you know, 87 or 93. 87 or 93.
0: Or you can be like my truck. Let me. I didn't know all these years with my truck.
1: Yeah,
0: I didn't know that my truck was a flex fuel truck.
2: Yeah, but you don't want to use that crap. Huh?
0: Really?
2: It is so like the 80-20 mix. Is so bad for your engine in the long run.
0: I just started running it, and you know it's so much cheaper, the ethanol based, you know, and the only place that you know there's only a few race, not everybody sells it.
2: No, yeah, Wawa I think has it, but
0: and so does Racetrack.
2: But you, I mean, the guys in chat will know more than me, but I've always heard that you don't want to use that, like it's just not good for your engine long term.
0: Well, I'm gonna start just going back to 93.
2: You don't think you need to use 93 in yours.
0: I had some old race gas in the back, and it's 114.
1: Oh.
0: And I mixed it with some 87, thinking it might make it like, you know, nine. And my mechanic's like, listen, you don't want to be doing that stuff. These new cars now, and my truck's a 19, so it's not that new. It's 6 years old. He's like, but they'll start, you know, they're very fuel sensitive, and you'll start having problems with O2 sensors and stuff like that when you start doing your own gas mixture. So anyway, Brian and I got these new, you might want to try it. And I think Heather Wiz just said in chat that she does the Ghost for her pre-workout energy drink, and it kicks ass. It tastes, and it's not grape. I mean, I'm sorry, the color of the is white, so, you know, like Brian said, that means they're not throwing preservatives in there to make it look...
2: Well, it's just the artificial coloring, yeah.
0: Right, which, you know, you don't need. And it's good. Is it not good?
2: It tastes exactly like Welch's canned grape soda.
0: Exactly.
2: Like, you'll remember it from a kid. Now, I will warn you, for those of you that do energy drinks that aren't... Like, the nice thing about Monsters is they're not super carbonated. This is a little more carbonated.
0: But, you know, as I have mine open, the carburation is dwindling a little bit.
2: Carburetor's gone?
0: The carburetor is kind of dwindling a little bit. So, yesterday, Dion texted me. Said, text me or call me when you get off the air. Let's do lunch. Let's hang today.
1: You didn't know he was coming to town before that,
0: no
1: right?
0: No idea. And thank God it was a Wednesday where I didn't have to go, you know, little bit, you know, I didn't have a show. So I get out of here. I run to the apartment. I take a poop. I go find my Colorado Buffalo shirt and get my truck. Because I have my Crown Vic. So I get my truck. Because I didn't know if he wanted to jump in my... Because last time he was here, you know, in 2020 with Shador and Tom Brady, he literally... I went, picked him up. He jumped in my truck. And then we went to Forbici for dinner. So this... You know, I didn't know what hotel he was staying at. He told me the name of it. And I put it in my GPS, and I saw where it was. And
1: so you didn't? You don't know where that place is? Though.
0: No,
1: you do.
2: Well, Bubba hasn't gone down.
0: I'm not good. I'm not good downtown at all. I know where Ashley Street is. I know how to get to the Amalie Arena.
2: Then he's going to call the Ice Palace. Yeah. Yeah. That's the last time he went there. I was at the St. Pete Times Forum the other day.
0: It was Chris Grattan was the center. Did you know I used to be really good friends with him? And back when Steve Ludzik, you couldn't even fathom this today from any radio personality or any media personality. But back when Steve Ludzik coached the Tampa Bay Lightning, and I think they had Kevin Weeks in goal, and they had Chris Grattan and Sean Burr and Dino Ciccarelli. And you remember those times?
2: When they always had the first round draft pick
0: season. Yeah. So Ludzik ends up being my boy. Like, the head coach ends up being my friend. Like, you know, like, so he told the people in the back, you know, because the players pull into that little Sally Port area. I mean, like that big guarded area. Well, he told the guys, hey, I was doing mornings on 98 Rock at the time. He's like, hey, let Bubba park back here and just let him come in through the back. So, Brian, that's where I parked. I parked it back where the players were, and then I walked in through the back gate, and then I had media passes, but they put me clear up in the... And have you guys, like, it's the worst. When you go to Amalie Arena to watch anything, whether it's a concert, you know, the Blue Man Group, Disney on Ice, or a hockey game, the press box where the media sits is about the furthest point you can get.
1: I think it is the highest.
0: If they have a 300 level, then the press box 400 level. I'm just saying. So you sit up there, and you really can't, like, you're supposed to have some decorum where, you know, except for the play-by-play guy, was it Dave Mitchum, or I don't know what the hell the guy's name is, but, you know, except for the play-by-play guys, nobody else is supposed to get excited. Like, you're not supposed to be like, yeah! You know, you're supposed to be the non-biased press. Well, I'd go up there, and I'd be rooting for the Lightning, and then afterwards, Lummy, I took the the press corps get on this big freight elevator. It takes you right down by the locker room ish and you I'd go down there, and I would literally walk in Steve Ludzik's office. He'd tell me to have a seat, sit down, talk to him, and then Grattan would come in and we'd hang out, and Dino would come in. Like, it was just super cool, man. Like, anybody could pull that off nowadays.
1: No, I don't could.
0: No, I think I just
2: have you stayed in touch with Steve Ludzik?
3: Mm-mm.
2: He's got Parkinson's.
1: Oh.
0: Oh, does he really?
2: Yeah, he announced it in 2012, but apparently he was diagnosed in 2000.
0: He was here then.
2: Yeah. Yeah.
0: Really?
2: That's yeah, and that's why those teams were a bit shaky.
0: I don't know if I have it or not. Yes, I got it. I think we have a wake up one. This is an early one, so this might be the Q Morning Zoo wakes you up. Does that not sound so cheese dick that like back then during the Q Zoo deal, man, that they really thought that people really wanted to hear that cheese dick positioning statement.
2: But it was a cheese dick time.
0: What?
2: It was a cheese dick time.
1: Yeah, that's true.
0: Oh, here we go. Here we go. This is what I should have used, Brian.
2: Good morning, everybody.
0: Hi.
2: We're back here.
0: 93 for the high today. Chance of showers in the afternoon. Right now, it's wall-to-wall bumper on I-4, the 275 malfunction junction. That's where I... Last night, I think the Rays got beat. Did they
1: lost 11 times.
0: Two in a row against the White Sox. Holy smokes. What's happening to the Rays? They're falling apart.
1: Well, they
0: Worst team in baseball.
1: Yeah, they sent down Taj Bradley.
2: You're stuck in traffic right now, but who's going to drive you home tonight?
0: Oh, yeah, Cleveland Wheeler in the afternoon drive home. Right now we got Cindy Lauper and Girls Just Want to Have Fun on the new Q105. Girls just want to have fun.
2: It's Friday. That means it's time to play Take Your Job, Take This Job and Shove
0: It. Yeah, for all you people thinking about quitting, man, walk right there into your boss's office and you play Take This Job and Shove It for them.
1: When you were starting out on radio, did they tell you to be more more sounding like that?
0: No, well, I kind of sounded like that when I was doing Top
2: 4. Oh, yeah, he did. He had a much higher voice back then.
0: I mean, I was, you know... Yow, yow, yow, yow, yow, yow. Bob the Love Sponge, homie with the big baloney, 14 and a half, an iron line. My dad owns a place. For all you little fetuses thinking about calling me, don't even think about it. I'll hang up on your stupid ass. I only want a hot little freaky.
1: No, I meant like that cheesiness.
0: 18-year-old chicks with silk and milk is. And when I go to my nightclub in my limo, give me a little bit of riz his. That's what I'm talking about. Free drinks all night long, limo rides.
1: No, I meant the
0: roll.
1: I meant the cheesiness because that was kind of Billy Badass back then.
0: No, I was more Billy Badass than I was Cheese Dick. You know, because like the Morning Zoo was not about being mean or in anybody's face. It was just about, you know, feeling real good and, you know. The Z Morning Zoo on Z100. It was targeted to women 18 to 34.
1: Mm.
0: So, you know, that kind of deal.
2: Why are you calling me on the phone, you little fetus punk ass?
0: Why are you calling me on the phone? How old are you? I'm 15. What's your mom look like?
2: Call me back in 2 years.
0: How old's your mom? my mom's 37. Their mom and dad still together? No, they divorced a couple years ago. Great. Well, what, your mom got a boyfriend? No. Your mom got big boobs, big knockers, you know what I'm saying? Some silky mickeys. So then Randy Michaels, the CEO of J-Corp, had called me up one time. He goes, listen, I don't have a problem with how mean you are to these kids and how you're hanging up and calling them fetuses, but you can't get sexually descriptive on what their mom looks like. You just can't. That's going to be a violation. Okay? I mean, like, you can ask if their mom is pretty. You can ask their mom, but you can't ask about the silky milk is. You can't ask about the chia running wild. You can't do any of that. You know, you can tell them if they want to ride. How would you like for me to come over and spend a little time with your mom tonight, and then tomorrow morning my limo take you to school? How about that, buddy? Oh, that'd be great. I mean, I don't know if that type of radio will ever be replicated ever again.
1: Jimmy Jam, $10.
2: No, it was the time for it, and it kind of transitioned from the zoo crew Nut Hut morning show into something much different.
0: For me?
2: For everybody. I mean, I think that was like the transition time for the world when you came on the scene with that. You know, you hit it at the right time. I mean, Howard had been out there a little bit in D.C. and just gotten to New York, I think, around the time that you were on 93.3. And I think collectively that...
0: He was about 5 to 7 years ahead of me with regards to... I was still a night jock. and hadn't made the transition over to mornings, and he had already been on mornings and been, you know, doing the shock deal and established himself as the guy, and he was, you know, had national syndication, which is what, you know.
2: How aware of him were you?
0: Very, very, very aware.
2: Yeah, and did
0: let me. It says trending Shador on my X. It says trending.
2: Yeah, because Stefanski gave an update on the quarterback competition yesterday.
0: Did it? Is it listening to me?
2: I mean, it is, but it also.
0: Can you find me the? The update. Deion's full hot on how all this went down. He is full hot.
1: Oh, from the draft?
0: On the draft. He is full hot on the draft. He's like, listen, man, this was a shot at me. And he said, I have been an unbelievable soldier and ambassador for the NFL. You know, let's not forget, he goes, I was making a million dollars to Deion is nothing. You know, you got to understand his largest contract, I think, was with Dallas, and it was $8.5 million. And that was a lot of money back in 96. You know what I'm saying? So, but I think Colorado pays him $9 million now, and he's got all these endorsements, Kentucky Fried Chicken, Aflac, Nike. He's just got he makes a ton of money. And so, you know, he went and did the NFL Network for 3 years as a reporter. He was, you know, Deion was on the red carpet interviewing people that were going, during Super Bowl festivities. So Deion, you know, was a good little soldier for the NFL Network. Never got himself in trouble with the NFL. You never pulled an Antonio Brown or anything stupid like that. And, you know, he feels that, you know, The guy from the Giants started this whole Shador's problematic is checked out because the guy from the Giants is barely holding on to his job and felt as if, you know, they probably should have picked Shador, but you can't pick Shador and lose your first five games. And then they're going to start, there's going to be scuttlebutt that who should they hire next?
2: Well, yeah, that's the thing.
0: That's what Deion's position is.
2: I think he's right about that. I think Dable is probably going to use, you know, they got Jackson Dart, but they're going to start the season out with Russell Wilson. They can probably play near 500 football with Wilson. Mm-hmm. The way they're constructed as a team, potentially, you know, if things fall their way, they're not going to be a winning team with him. But it buys them time to have Jackson Dart sitting back there. But if you use a first round pick on Shador, then he's got to start pretty much day one. Well,
0: not only that, but then he said, you know, Deion said, then as soon as this guy, because he goes with Wilson and he's not, you know, he's 2-7. And they're scuttlebutt about bringing Shador off the bench and, you know, seeing what he can do, giving him an opportunity. With that comes his dad should be coaching. You know what I'm saying? And he said that's why the Giants started this whisper campaign, you know, against Shador. And it's really a sensitive subject. Like, he's super full hot on the deal. Well, I mean, I just got some. Is it fake? But somebody said, somebody just sent me from today.com, so I'm assuming that's not fake. Pat McAfee apologizes to Ole Miss student for amplifying false viral.
1: We talked about that a little bit.
2: Oh, they ruined this girl. Can you send that to her boyfriend's dad? They ruined her life. It wasn't even true.
0: Now, Brian, is that? That's got to be actionable.
2: I imagine this apology was part of whatever settlement. It comes really late in the game. This was a story like a year ago, maybe 8 months.
0: No, but it's just probably worked its way through the courts and the deposition processes.
2: Well, wherever they are, this is a part of a settlement.
0: Right.
2: This is a settlement statement.
0: Right. So, again, it takes sometimes a year for, and Brian, I mean, you're a lawyer. Sometimes
2: I'm up for lawyer of the year.
0: You are up for lawyer of the year.
2: Best lawyer.
0: But like sometimes you don't know your position, how good of a position you may or may not be in until after you've done a few depositions. After you've done a few depositions, which is all about discovery, all about getting into the nitty gritty of your case, depositions will either make your position stronger or potentially weaken it. And so, you know, when you run through the deposition process and then you see a settlement, it's probably because ESPN wasn't in the strongest of positions. Would you agree about that?
2: If you have a deposition go sideways, you know, where somebody either makes a misstatement or shares a fact that's, you know, that's really bad for that side, their side, then that can also oftentimes lead to a settlement.
0: And a lot of times you'll find out stuff in depositions that the, you know, wasn't necessarily broadcast, or you'll just, you know.
2: Yeah, communication that happened between Pat McAfee and somebody from ESPN saying, hey, we want you to pull up on this story. We don't think it's accurate. And McAfee just keeps running with it anyways. That's the type of stuff that maybe you get through initial discovery or you can learn in a deposition. But the deposition really locks the parties into their position where now you know exactly how they're going to have to testify the rest of the case.
0: Let me, when I return, is Portnoy, so Portnoy is just talking.
1: He's just talking about it.
0: Talking about it. Do we have within this piece, the apology?
1: It should be. I'm looking through it
0: Could this destroy McAfee?
2: No,
1: I think they've already settled it because this happened a while ago.
2: Yeah, if it was going to destroy him, they would have fired him over it, but.
0: I saw that he's taken a sabbatical from WWE just because he has a new baby and it just requires so much travel and things like that. Did you see that?
1: Yeah, he stepped away, a month ago?
0: Yeah.
1: You said he was getting tired.
0: When I come back, we'll get to that, the Pat McAfee apology. I'm not even familiar with the story. What happened?
2: So there was this Ole Miss girl, and somebody spread some sort of internet rumor that...
0: Is this her right
2: she
0: there?
2: She slept with her boyfriend's father or something like that, and like major media bought into it, and it turns out it was not true at all, and it pretty much ruined her life. I mean,
0: I gotta think it would.
2: Yeah, it was pretty damning. So I'm sure she's pretty rich. Listen, I wish my life was ruined that way when I was her age because she's set for life now. I bet she got, you know, more than $5 million settlement.
0: Oh, I was gonna say
2: probably 10.
0: I was gonna say more like 25.
2: It could be that high, but I don't know.
1: I sent you the NBC News story on it.
0: Is it better than this one? You think
1: probably
0: better than Yahoo?
1: Yeah, this
0: All
1: one.
0: Right, I'll try to. I'll watch them both. While we break and come back with one of the two, okay?
1: Perfect.
0: Right.
3: If you liked that segment, then you'll definitely like the new redesigned BubbaArmyHQ.com. We'll be back to the Bubba the Love Sponge show after this.

0: got a, as I spent 4 hours with Deion Sanders yesterday, just hanging out, known Deion now, we were talking about it. We've been friends for 30 years next year.
1: Whew.
0: 30 years. So I got some stuff to talk about with regards to that. He's probably on his way to Cleveland to see Shador. That was his plan, is to come see Shiloh first. Todd Bowles was super cool with it. And then go see Shador. Lummi, did you send me the press conference from the Cleveland coach?
1: I sent you an article, the Bleacher Report, the first, yeah.
0: Oh, okay, here we go.
1: I was trying to find video, but...
0: NFL rumors, Shador Sanders reportedly has impressed Browns ahead of the QB1 battle. And in the very early returns for the Cleveland Browns four-man quarterback competition, Shador Sanders has acclimated himself well into the role that has been that he's been asked to do. Per ESPN analysts, Daniel, I don't know how you say, Daniel. Sanders has impressed the Browns on the field and within the building since being drafted in April. This doesn't indicate at all that Sanders is necessarily moving up the depth chart at this point. He noted that the fifth-round rookie didn't take a single snap with the first-team offense and practice reps during the spring that were open to the media. When asked about Sanders not getting first-team reps during mandatory minicamp last month, the head coach, what is it, Kevin
2: Stefanski.
0: Stefanski. Now, what coaching tree does he come from?
2: I think he's off of the Belichick. No.
1: No, he's not. No.
2: No, not Belichick.
0: Andy Reid?
2: Was it Tomlin or...
1: No, it's the
0: doesn't matter.
1: Yeah.
0: He downplayed it the as Vikings. If it was a part of the early process. He said, "Yeah, again, I've told you guys, let's not look too much into who's out there when. We're in the installation phase where we're teaching
2: Brad Childress.
1: Yeah, the Vikings.
2: Yeah.
0: Oh.
2: Childress wasn't terrible.
0: He was all right.
1: He was in Minnesota when he had Favre.
0: Where was he now?
1: Old.
2: He didn't have a long tenure in the NFL.
0: Deion thinks that there's some struggle within the Browns organization because Shador is clearly better than the guy they picked in the third round.
2: Dylan Gabriel.
0: Clearly, like, Deion's like, it's not even close. And that's what, you know, so I don't think did he throw for 4,700 yards?
2: And, yeah. He put up some big numbers. He played at three different schools. He played at UCF, yeah. Oklahoma, and Oregon. And he put up some decent numbers.
0: He's undersized, though. Isn't he 5'11"?
2: He's undersized, but that matters less in the modern NFL than it did in the past.
0: I think Patrick Mahomes has kind of dispelled that because he's only, what, 6 foot?
2: I mean, I think Drew Brees was the first to really change the outlook for shorter guys.
0: Actually, Doug Flutie.
2: Yeah, that's true.
0: Doug Flutie was, but he was never really a bona fide superstar in the league. He was a journeyman. And had some flashes of brilliance, but he never was, you know.
1: Well, that's because the height thing, so he had to go up to Canada to play and became a superstar up in Canada.
0: He did. You're saying when he first came out of college, what was it? He played for Boston College?
1: Yeah.
0: He didn't go to the league? He went to Canada?
1: No, he went into the league, but everyone kind of said what you said is he's too small to play quarterback.
0: So he went up to the, I think, Toronto Argonauts or something like that and set it on fire.
1: Yeah.
0: And then they came here. He ended up playing, I think he ended up playing like 10 years. I think he was a proverbial backup everywhere he went and got some playing times. Was he ever a starter?
1: The Bills and the Chargers.
0: He really?
1: Was a starter.
0: Right. But I don't think he never won a championship. I don't even know that he ever won a playoff game.
2: Shador, just real quick, Shador and Dylan Gabriel had somewhat similar numbers their senior year. Well, it was also Dylan's senior year, not Shador. Was Shador a senior? Or was he a junior?
0: Actually, Shador has one. Actually, Shador has a yeah. Actually, he has 1 year left.
2: Well, he doesn't anymore. But,
0: right? No,
2: yeah.
0: I don't.
2: So yeah, so Dylan went 326 completed out of 447, 72.9% completion percentage for 3857, 30 touchdowns, 6 INTs.
0: So that's Dylan.
2: And then he yeah, that's Dylan's passing numbers. And then Shador went 353 of 477, so almost identical there. 74%, so slightly better, for 4,134 yards, 37 touchdowns versus 10 INTs.
0: That's pretty good. It's probably a better quarterback rating than Dylan.
2: The rating for Dylan was 164.9. Shador's was 168.2.
0: So again, but just... damn near identical.
2: Very, very similar.
0: Damn near identical. Yes. I think Shador looks more like a pro-style quarterback, though, with his 5 and 7 step drops. And listen, he never, and I'm not trying to stick it for short, Shador, so just because I had lunch with his dad for 4 hours, who happens to be a good friend of mine
2: for 30 years, but I'm completely unbiased on this.
0: I'm completely unbiased, but I will tell you, man, he was all, you know, the 1 week, and Deion Stills, like, man, I'm constantly looking for offensive linemen in the portal. He goes, that's, you know, and so I think we all agree. I think as Deion took over Colorado, we all became Buffalo fans in some way, shape, or form, or at least they came, you know. Buffalo was never on my radar as a college football enthusiast.
1: We weren't on Saturday watching a game.
0: Right. They went, I mean, you know, like Deion said, I inherited a 1-10 team. And he did. He inherited a 1-10 team. So, like, Lummy, I never came in here on Monday and go, man, well, before Deion, what'd Colorado do this weekend? I got beat 46-10. Oh, okay. I just want to make sure. You know, much like, you know, in today's fabric of collegiate football, you know, you keep an eye on Ohio State. You keep an eye on, you know, Alabama. You keep an eye on Clemson. You keep an eye, obviously, living in Florida. You keep an eye on, you know, probably the four Florida teams with, you know, the Gators being Gators, Miami, Florida State, USF, UCF. Deion did tell me this, though, that it was way closer to him going to USF than people think.
2: He should have, man.
0: He was
2: he
0: like,
2: would have been selling out Raymond James.
0: He would have been. He was like, and what I was, and Brian, what he was most impressed with was they had the renderings and all the plans for their new stadium, which I don't know if it's changed.
2: No, it hasn't changed from what he would have seen. No,
0: he said it's gonna be like, I guess they're gonna have like a mini water park. And,
2: oh, well, then maybe it changed.
0: Yeah, yeah.
2: Because that's not happening.
0: But he was really excited about the new stadium, and he just said they cheaped out. They were a couple million less than Colorado.
2: It was so stupid because they would have made it back in donations.
0: Well, so
2: and
0: hold
2: tickets.
0: On. You want to hear this? You want to hear this? And this comes from Deion, that they've attributed for the last, for his, every year he's been a coach. This comes from the Chamber of Commerce of this comes from the state of Colorado and this in the Chamber of Commerce. They've attributed $128 million a year into the local Boulder community as to what Colorado football brings to the community of Boulder. $128 million. Now, I mean, Brian, at that point, man, I mean, the guy pays for himself. I mean, he's making $9 million now. But I mean, at that point, like, how do you not bring that guy in, right? When you every hotel room sold at three times what they charge regularly, and he says it, you know, it hub and spokes, and a lot of people have to stay in Denver because you can't get a room in Boulder. So the Denver economy goes up. Flights, you know, all those people have to be housed. All those people have to be fed. All those people have to, you know, buy gas and rental cars and airline tickets. So, I mean, they've attributed, Deion said, you know, like $128 million a year. And enrollment at the university is up like, I don't know how many percent. And in today's, you know, inclusive world, African-American enrollmentship, people enrolling into, trying to get into Colorado, is up 25 to 30%. So, I mean, you know, that...
2: It went from 10 to 13.
0: Yeah, I'm listen, joking. three points this year, 2 points next year, right? And it starts.
2: No. That's, I mean, look, the guy's been nothing but good. Hold on. People can say whatever they want about Colorado.
0: Those are things people look at.
2: It's nothing but good for the university with him going there. There's, you know, it's been nothing but good.
0: So I asked him who was going to be a starting quarterback, and he said it's either going to be this freshman or it's going to be this guy they got from the portal. That's all he would tell me. Either going to be a freshman or this guy that they got now that they got from the portal. He also told me, Brian, one of his recruiting techniques is that he only goes out now, and the portal has really, you know who it's hurt the very most?
1: The small kids.
2: The smallest schools.
0: Yeah. No, high school seniors. Because Dion said, you know, high school seniors used to be about where you got your younger players. You'd find your 5 stars, your 4 stars, your 3 stars, you know, and because it was so hard to transfer and you could only transfer one time and you had to sit out a year, that the transfer portal was not near the Wild West that it is now. He goes, why am I going to go get a freshman who doesn't have one snap of college football? And I don't know if he's going to make it or not. And I got to waste one of my 85 scholarships on this kid, or I got to go the Wild West that it is now. He goes,

I mean, think about this. Back in the day, a team would go out and get, you know, they would get their new talent from their recruiting class, which were high school seniors. Now, high school seniors, you know, you got 3- and 4-star guys that aren't getting any offers except D2, you know, D3, or, you know, smaller schools that nobody in the portal want to go to. And here's another thing that he told me. He's awarded, now, Brian, you can have 105 people on your team, of which 85 can be scholarshipped. Okay, and then the rest are preferred walk-ons and, you know, things like that. He says he never, I don't know if I'm telling stuff I'm not supposed to be telling or not, but in 4 hours I learned a lot. But he said, spending 4 hours with Prime yesterday. By the way, Lummi, we had lunch at Bouillon, and I could not thank Jeff Jarragante and Titus O'Neill.

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1: As a human, okay. As if like, you know, if they would throw anything in there, Dan, if you were in the wild and you know you wanted to make absolutely assure the fact that you could conquer, it was such a size and skill set disparagement that, you know, what else are they going to throw in you that you can completely dominate and not even have to worry about other than a third grader?
2: Brian Majoni?
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0: Tuesday, the 13th of October, 2026. Myself, Lovey Dr. Nandiaco, Macho Man, J.O.B. and later. We're all a little bit bummed out today because our favorite and hometown Major League Baseball team is one of four left, and they choked. They were up, what, was it 2-1?
1: 2-0.
2: We're up 2-0, yeah.
0: We were up 2-0 at one time, right?
2: Yeah, to the sixth.
0: And then what? Wells came in?
2: Rasmussen gave up two runs.
0: Rasmussen's usually a starter, isn't he?
2: Yeah, he is. He pitched sixth inning.
1: Him right before then. Why did they put Baker in that last inning?
0: Well, they probably were so far down.
1: No, they were only a run down.
0: What, going to the top of the ninth?
1: Yeah. I'd have put him in and try to catch up.
0: Oh, they scored two more in the top of the ninth, didn't they not?
2: Three.
0: Yeah. Anyway, Brewers beat the Dodgers. It's lining up perfect where we don't have to play the Dodgers, but we got our first get by the Cleveland Guardians.
2: Yeah, and they looked down and out in the first five innings. Rays looked good. Small ball was working, and then all of a sudden the bullpen came in.
0: Was the place packed?
2: Yes.
0: I mean, with the tarps off and everything?
2: Yeah, it looks busier than it did in 08.
0: Really?
2: Yeah, I mean, it's all the way to the top of the wall. And those tickets, man, they are charging a lot of money for them.
0: For even those upper-level Willies?
2: Yeah, for upper level, it's $85 for the very top part. And then if you want to actually get below the ring, it's like $150 a ticket.
0: I wonder what like the home plate club's going for. Maybe $12, $13, $14, $1,500?
2: Probably, yes.
0: So the Brewers, they win 7-4. Rays lose 7-3. And what was it? Was it 4-3 going into the top of the ninth or something?
1: Yep.
2: Yes.
0: And then they just fell apart.
2: Yeah.
0: Monday Night Football, I can only play a certain... Oh, damn it, Lummy. I always forget. I always forget to turn my gimmick on. I turn it off, and I always forget. And I go through everything. I was running a little bit early today, although I got something in my left eye that's bugging me. I don't know what it is.
2: Do you need eye drops or anything?
0: I got eye drops.
2: Okay.
0: It doesn't seem to be working right now. It's like a stinging. Kind of like I got some lotion in there or something.
1: Did you put lotion on this morning?
0: Yeah. Yeah. I always put lotion on. But I think I got some in
1: why you look so young.
0: My gorilla eyes. I think the Bills

0: It was a shootout, was it not?
1: Yeah, and then it came down to overtime.
0: And Josh Allen had the quarterback 331 yards. He had 210 passing and 121 rushing. I mean, that's like Michael Vick type stuff, ain't it?
1: Yes.
0: Or Lamar, what's Lamar Tom? Who's the guy from?
1: Lamar Jackson.
0: Lamar Jackson. Sorry, Miss Jackson. Woo! Mm-hmm. 121 from a white boy.
2: You don't see that much from white quarterback.
0: No.
2: They're usually statues.
0: No. Josh Allen racks up a 331 yards as the Bills outlast the Rams. With the help of a blocked field goal and a 37-34 win. And it was overtime?
1: Yes.
0: Oh, damn. What a hell of a Monday night matchup.
1: It was, yeah. Stafford looked good.
2: Stafford, almost 400 yards of passing.
0: Stafford chucked it 54 times. And you can tell, anytime you got to chuck it 54 times, it means you had zero running attack. And yes, the number one rusher for the Rams was Kay Williams at 49 yards. Meanwhile, Josh Allen racked up 121 as the quarterback, right?
1: Yeah, and Cook had 111.
0: How did is Davante Adams, is he doing anything?
1: He got two touchdowns. He had five catches.
0: Did he?
1: Yeah.
0: He didn't lead the new, was it Nuka?
1: Yeah, Nuka had 24. He was the Stafford threw to him 24 times.
0: What?
1: Yeah, so he
0: No, actually it was 17. It says,
1: well, no, that's how many receptions, but he was targeted 24 times.
0: Okay. Jesus. Dropped a few?
1: Yeah.
0: Wow.
1: I mean, 17 receptions.
0: What a game. Oof. So now what? Bills are 4-1 and Rams are 2-3.
1: Yeah.
0: The NFC's starting to be kind of a toss-up.
1: It is.
0: And I got to tell you, man, I don't know if any of you guys watched the Packer game.
1: I watched the whole thing.
0: Did they not look like the 2010 Packers that went to the Super Bowl and beat the Pittsburgh? I mean, they looked unbelievable.
1: If that team would have showed up in Tampa, it probably would have been 42-10.
0: If that team, yeah. The long ball.
1: Oh,
0: that,
1: geez, yeah.
0: They just got to huck it, right?
1: Yeah, Watson was just running underneath it. Your running game, who's that little bowling ball?
0: Marshawn Lloyd. Yeah,
1: he was running people over.
0: Well, they're
1: the
0: saying
1: goal line.
0: There's still no ruling on the Josh Jacobs deal. The commissioner still not. We're going on week six now. So he's looking at a six game, he served a 6-game suspension. Most domestic violence things in the NFL usually are 4 to 8 weeks from what I've read. So, but like the commissioner hasn't even addressed the situation.
1: Well, it's weird because Kamara from the Saints 2 years ago on video beat the crap out of this old man in an elevator, got arrested. And they pushed it off, and the NFL didn't suspend him because he was pushing off the trial date, and he didn't appeal it. So the NFL just let him play until he played all the way the whole year, and then the next year he got 4 games. I don't know why Josh Jacobs isn't doing that.
0: Well, they tried, but the prosecuting attorney came in, and even though his girlfriend's not cooperating, they had some sort of video, and they're just, really laying the screws to him, and they're saying Micah Parsons isn't ready either. He was projected to come. The Packers play the Cowboys at Lambeau this Sunday, and it was the big. Everybody's been speculating that this is when Micah Parsons comes back. Versus old team. It's 6 weeks into the season, but Dan, I think that full blown ACL MCL. I think that's what, in most cases, a year, isn't it?
2: A lot of times, yeah. You're not really ready for a year. They could play Danny at edge rusher and still beat Dallas. They played so poorly last week.
0: I
2: mean, Jesus.
0: I don't know, but they're going to be
2: loaded. If they play like they played last week and Dallas plays like they played last week.
0: At 5 foot six.
2: He's 6 feet tall now.
0: At 5'11 and three quarters at 157 pounds, ladies and gentlemen. Freshman sophomore protege from Jesuit High School, Danny Diaco Jr.
2: Yes, recorded 2 sacks against that douchebag Dak Prescott.
1: And listen, the Cowboys have one of the worst secondaries. So if the Packers come out like they did,
0: I'll tell you what the difference in the Packers. They went into free agency and guys on the practice squad and guys that have been in the league 10, 12, 13 years and went and found three or four of these offensive linemen, that some of which were first-round picks like back in 12 and 13. Couple of them were Pro Bowlers, but, you know, they were – one guy came from the Chargers, and Chargers were kind of doing them dirty, but he went and they went and found some linemen, you know, some of these backup linemen throughout the league, got them, and I think that made the difference. Because, I mean, Love, if he's got a clean pocket, he'll kill you.
1: Oh, yeah, and it showed it. And usually it doesn't work bringing just a bunch of free agents here and there, linemen, but it they must have got the right veterans because they are playing, together well.
0: This next Sunday for the Pack is going to be – now, think about this. Micah Parsons, I think all of us as football fans would at least agree – probably one of the most disruptive men since Reggie White. I mean, like, or when Khalil Mack was really, really good, or, you know, who's the guy that just got traded from? Yeah, he's certainly in that league. He is absolutely a disruptor. Can you imagine when the Packers get him back?
1: Yeah, that's going to be.
0: Phew. So anyway, do you have any idea where this is from? Tampa.
1: No, I was trying to see if Dr. Dan maybe knew if he's ever seen a field like that for football.
0: Chaos erupted at the 8-year-old football game near Tampa, Florida, after the parents stormed the field and began beating the kids, beating each other and the coaches, all at an 8-year-old football game. Here it is. Dan might have a better recollection as to where this could potentially be.
2: Is that that sports complex off of 54?
0: I don't think so. Okay. But it could be. Maybe as we, you know what, Dan, it'll be a tall tale if we can see the bleachers,
2: right?
0: Because they have very distinct bleachers, mm-hmm. Nice ones actually for yes. You know, for a just, you know, kid football. Here we go.
2: See that building there with the green roof and the beige on the right? I think I peed there before.
0: I mean, what a bunch of pathetic parents over an 8-year-old football game. Now, Dan and I were on the sidelines, you know,
2: for
0: a lot of these things, and things get heated, but we were pretty much either mad at the refs or the other coach.
2: Right.
0: Never were we mad at
2: players.
0: The parents
2: or the players.
0: Or we get mad at our own guys. Like, come on, Danny, don't drop that. Or, come on, Danny, run a better route.
2: But you never attack the other team's players.
0: So it's in Polk County. And you don't attack
1: your kid. It's in Polk County.
0: Oh, it's in Polk County. Yeah. Well, that
2: Lake Hudson?
0: That
1: Winter Haven.
0: That lines up more so. And look at this one little kid. This little guy right here, he runs completely off the field. Look, he's like, I'm out of here, man.
2: Smart. Yeah.
0: If this is Polk County, don't think that Grady won't have his detectives on this today trying to do facial recognition to these people and start yoking them up.
2: Well, the problem is, Bubba, is that these kids are 8-year-olds, and so that means the parents are, you know, 30 or under, and so they're all acting like kids, too.
0: I think we really ought to have some type of law on the books federally where if your child... where you can start charging parents for their child's action. Now, this isn't obviously, I don't think, was not started by the children. But I got this one report that I've been hanging on since last Friday. I wanted to try to burn it up today. And it was a 12-year-old, I think, in Georgia. And he stole a car. And he crashed it and killed somebody. And the judge gave him nothing because he's not even old enough for juvenile. But he killed somebody, and he completely got away with it. And so they're like, "What do? You know, I'll tell you what you do. You charge his parents,
2: mm-hmm.
0: because his parents, for lack of parenting, was why he has the mindset to steal something like a car. For lack of parenting, he has the mindset to do something reckless and with no consequences.
2: So a 12-year-old can get a girl pregnant, but he can't get charged as a juvie.
0: Yeah. Right.
2: That's pathetic.
0: Let me play this. I'll find that story if I can. I've seen enough. It's just, it's ridiculous. It's absolutely ridiculous. Oh, my God, Dan. I got into a little F1 hole yesterday. Mm-hmm. And I started out with looking at like a modern day Verstappen.
2: Right.
0: They were showing some Verstappen stuff. And
2: Max Verstappen is one of the best drivers that's ever lived. I have to give him props. He's an amazing driver, but he's not the best ever.
0: No. I mean, you know, I don't even know that he's necessarily better than Lewis Hamilton.
2: Well, Hamilton also had a great car.
0: Well, I know. I understand.
2: So did Verstappen, you know, when he was winning. The car makes a big difference.
0: Right, it does. But, I mean, you got Schumacher.
2: Right.
0: You got Senna. Mm-hmm. You got, God, give me some other names. It would be probably, you know what? If you were to give me the Mount Rushmore of F1, four guys.
2: Fangio?
0: Oh, I didn't even know about Fangio.
2: Oh, yeah. Back in the old days. What? Back in the old days, Senna, Schumacher, Hamilton.
0: That's my
2: Mount Rushmore right now. Now, guys that could get there, there's other
0: Verstappen.
2: People that get there. Even, you know, you can even say Fernando Alonso. I mean, because he's been driving until he's like 43 years old. He's still driving. But Hamilton and Schumacher dominated the modern era. Senna is considered to be the best driver of all time. And the original dominator back in like the 30s was Fangio.
0: Really? Anyway, I got down a little bit of an F1 hole yesterday, and they had some in-car footage, one from Senna's V12. Man, when these things were V10s and V12s,
2: they're great.
0: Oh my God, and they were death rides to hold on to. And they, a lot of them didn't have paddle shifting back there.
2: No,
0: they
2: had
0: they had to shift to the right-hand side. Now, they had these sequential gearboxes where they could jam it in there.
2: Right.
0: But, I mean, my Lord, this is a death ride. And please forgive me. I just got down. I'm very much a race enthusiast. And when I see somebody that has just got this type of skill set, this is Senna in a V12.
2: No traction control, ABS.
0: No ABS, no traction control.
2: Just a bunch of horsepower and aero.
0: And this is a V12. Now, this is a death ride. What? Oh, hold on, I had to, oh, damn it, hold on. Let me just start. The car's ready to disintegrate and blow up and spin out at a moment's notice. There is no traction control, and there's no ABS braking. So if he brakes too hard, he could flat spot the tires and go off the course. Damn it, it always takes me
2: off.
0: And
2: this is Nürburgring, where the lap is like 6 minutes, 7 minutes long.
0: Yeah.
2: It's a giant long lap. They go up 200 miles an hour to it.
0: Grab another gear. Grab a gear. Grab it. Grab it. There you go. I mean, Dan, how could your mind even stay ahead of, like, you know, like, how could it even
2: fly? It can't. And Bubba, he got out of a car once after, I think, a lap at Monaco, and he's like, I need to take a break. He goes, I didn't even know I was doing things that I was doing. Like, he was so in the zone. His body knows those tracks so well that he was doing things before they happened. He was reacting before the action.
0: So here's Schumacher versus Alonso in a V10. And this is when Schumacher drove for Ferrari. And like, Dan, you know, you race, you know, on road courses. You're Ferrari, right? You got to race. Your race car's a Ferrari. Mm-hmm. And
2: that's not Formula One car. It's a, you know, it's
0: no,
2: a GT car.
0: I understand. But now, are you guys allowed to race this close? Like, what? Look, this is so sketch. You ready?
2: You can go side by side through turns. Yeah,
0: yeah,
2: you can.
0: Watch this.
1: How fast are they going?
0: What?
1: How fast are they going?
2: Oh, right here, 170, 80.
0: Yeah, I mean, they'll hit 210, 215. Check us out. And this guy who he's racing, this Alonso dude, he does not give a Schumacher an inch.
2: Nope.
0: I mean, they're dicks. And listen to this. They're open wheel. If they touch tires, they're both flipping. Like, I mean, maybe to death. Yeah. and you can tell they got the rain tires on, but God, you're just...
2: No, yeah, those are the rain tires, Bubba. Those are the original... In the early 2000s, they all had like, I had six or seven grooves to the metal. Just slow them down.
0: All right. Now, this is when they finally got the sequential paddle shift gearboxes. I mean, Dan, it gets way better. Wait till you. I mean, I watched this particular sequence four times. Look at him.
2: And Alonzo's all over the track, trying not to let him pass.
0: He's shadowing. Yeah. I mean, he's blocking. Oh, you can see that Ferrari power, right? Look at that. I mean, this is probably, Dan, arguably some of the best Formula One race side-by-side racing I've ever seen.
2: Well, because they don't usually have these giant long tracks, too. Right. Like, they don't do this in the circuit anymore, which is a shame. Because at Nuremberg Ring, when you wreck hard. There's not a lot of soft walls on that Nuremberg Ring, and there's a lot of trees.
0: I think he might catch him right here. Those could be rain tires, Dan, because there is drops of rain you can see on the helmet.
2: Tires there look different, though. They have more of a V-cut to them.
0: Okay. All right, so that's that. Is that unbelievable?
2: Yeah,
0: here is the story I was talking about a few minutes ago. Outrage is erupting after a black 12-year-old kid in a stolen car blew through a red light and killed a 69-year-old. It doesn't matter what the ethnicity of the guy is, but he was.
2: They say capitalized white.
0: Well,
2: a lot of times you'll see in an article, which just is bizarre to me, that they'll capitalize black, but they won't capitalize white.
0: Well, they've capitalized both of them here, so they're consistent.
2: Yes,
0: he fled the scene, and because of his age, he was not charged with anything. But his white female passenger, she was charged. Yeah, you read that right. On Wednesday, September 30th, around 1 o'clock in the afternoon, Barry, a 69-year-old man, was riding his bicycle through an intersection of North Duckland Street.
2: Motorcycle.
0: Motorcycle. Yeah. Video shows the stolen Kia swing around the car that was stopped at the light, then smash right into Barry. So this 12-year-old, there was a car in front of him that was stopped at the light responsibly. And he wanted to pass her and blow the intersection. While blowing the intersection, he hit the older white man. Then he ran away. Police say the video shows that the two kids inside got out, ran away. His passenger was a 15-year-old white girl. The 15-year-old white female passenger was charged with motor vehicle theft. The 12-year-old who was behind the wheel, no charges. Yeah, no charges. Police
2: charge the white girl, but not the black kid.
0: Police say that because of his age, they filed a child in need of supervision referral and met with the Department of Juvenile Services, and that's it. No arrest, no charges. A referral to juvenile services, and they decide whether he gets services supervised or not. Here's the story.
3: We say a 12-year-old was driving a stolen sedan with a 15-year-old girl in the passenger seat when they collided with a motorcycle, killing 69-year-old Barry.
0: And again, don't forget, the 15-year-old white girl got stealing a motor vehicle. The 12-year-old black kid got nothing. Nothing except potentially a referral to require juvenile services. And now, mind you, the person is dead. They killed a person. They killed him.
3: Right. The girl is charged with motor vehicle theft, while the boy behind the wheel will not face criminal charges.
4: Let's be real. Our reaction is, this is outrageous, right? This child is out of control. We don't know that the child's out of control, but something bad happened here. The worst possible thing happened here.
0: I would say that it would be a pretty safe assumption to think that the 12-year-old kid is out of control. Yeah. Right?
2: Well, how many times do you think he's going to get arrested between now and when he's 18?
0: Oh, I can't answer that question, but I would say that probably a lot if I was to be on Cashy and go over and under.
4: But he died. Nothing that we've heard is that he intended the death, but that was the result of his criminal conduct.
3: President of the Maryland Criminal Defense Attorneys Association.
0: I don't quite understand yet, Dan, where this guy's position is. Do you?
2: The Attorneys Association position?
0: No,
2: he's trying to be neutral.
0: Okay, well, he's being very neutral.
3: Andrew.
0: Meanwhile, would be like, the little bastard needs to be held accountable. Let's tick him up. Well, you know, so let's tick him up to at least this being a juvenile crime, right?
2: Yeah. If we were in Iran, he'd be sentenced to death for killing another
3: children
2: person.
3: Children under 13 generally cannot be charged in a case like this. And
0: why?
2: He should be jacked up to adult, charged as an adult, and spend what? 10 or 15 years in jail for a vehicular manslaughter plus fleeing the scene.
0: Grand theft.
2: And grand theft.
0: Right.
3: And vehicular manslaughter is not a crime of violence under Maryland law.
0: Okay. How is anything that you do, any action that anybody does that results in a death, how is that not an act of violence? Even though you didn't violently kill them, and you didn't, you know, hold them at gunpoint, take them off their
2: well, exactly. You didn't hit them with a hammer. Yeah. He didn't shoot them.
0: But you hit them with, isn't a car considered a weapon?
2: It can
0: That's
2: be.
0: Why cops, well, if you, you know, lunge your car to them, they say it's a 5,000 or 6,000 pound weapon, and they blast the windshield out and kill you, right. as they should. I just don't understand how, if you kill somebody, whether it is an act of violence, albeit not necessarily violence the way you may think of it, but it's still.
4: What that means is that this child cannot be charged in juvenile court.
0: Oh, my God. What state's this?
1: Maryland.
4: Particularly.
0: Maryland, Massachusetts, all of those woke-ass, you know, Eastern New England colonies. They're all just so woke.
2: But Maryland's not really usually in that group because they're a little further south.
1: Yeah. Baltimore?
2: He can be charged
4: with something called a child in need of supervision.
3: Because the driver is just 12, police filed a SINS referral. The Department of Juvenile Services has 15 days to decide what happens next. That can result.
0: What are the options?
3: Felt in court-ordered supervision, counseling, or other intervention.
0: There you go. Supervision, counseling, or other interventions.
2: I think counseling's going to fix this young man. I think he's going to grow up to be a doctor or a lawyer.
0: I think he's
2: going to
0: grow up and be a partner in Diaco Law.
2: Oh, absolutely. Yeah. We're hiring.
0: What about this? Why don't we start charging their mom and dads? Because, I mean, this is your mom, lack of supervision allowed the kid to be unsupervised and, you know, go steal a vehicle. Lack of any type of rules or, you know, being a good person allowed this person to take this car that's not his on a joyride, you know, no regards for anybody other than yourself is the reason why you, I mean, let's not forget this. You thought you were so special that red lights didn't apply to you.
2: Or did he just not understand traffic laws because he was 12?
0: Okay, either.
2: I have to give him the benefit of the doubt there. I mean, he's not like a seasoned driver. Yeah, I mean, he has
3: 11 News Investigators. Gates found SINS referrals are up across Maryland. However, that doesn't mean more crime. Rather, we're told the program is being used more often to connect children with...
0: I feel like this particular news story is a little bit slanted towards the kid didn't really do much.
2: Yep.
0: Like, I would be beside myself.
2: So in 4 years, they quadrupled the number of kids that go into this to the system?
0: Yes. But they're saying it's not a problem.
2: 640 people that could have been charged more regularly, they're now, like, you know, free to go.
0: Yeah.
3: Services.
4: The goal is not punishment.
0: There you go. That's the entire... Let me just play this again.
1: Oh, there's your stance.
0: This is exactly what's wrong with everything.
4: The goal is not punishment.
0: We can't punish anymore.
2: Mm-mm. We can rehabilitate.
0: Because we're a bunch of pussies. We're a bunch of pussies. We're soft. And we can rehabilitate. Yeah, you're right, Dan. We can rehabilitate.
2: Our goal. We can try to.
0: And we can supervise.
2: Right.
0: But we cannot punish.
2: And we cannot deter. See, that's the other thing. There's no deterrence. If a bunch of 11 and 12-year-old really bad kids see this, like, shit, I'm 12. I can do whatever I want. Yeah. I can go up and shoot someone in the face, and I'm not going to get charged, yeah, even as a juvie.
0: Meanwhile, if their parents went to prison and they went to some kind of juvenile facility for however long, then the guy, the 12-year-old homies or white trash or what have you that are, you know, saying, hey, man, we can do this. No, you can't. Because that one 12-year-old, he's still in juvenile detention, and his mom and dad went to prison.
4: Are set up, but it's treatment and rehabilitation. We don't throw the key away on children.
2: I don't think the guy should be in jail for 30 years, but he should definitely be incarcerated for a while. He should not have, like, normal freedoms.
0: We don't. Man, you remember when we were growing up, man, they whipped your ass at school, and then you got your ass whipped once you got home. I guarantee you,
2: if you got in trouble. That's so far the distant past these days.
0: I guarantee you that if you ever got in trouble at school, it wasn't Arlene's position, which was the same as my mom and my dad. Arlene and Joe's position was not, oh, Danny, I bet you didn't do anything wrong. That teacher is probably wrong for saying that you did that. I'm going to go march into the principal's office, and I'm going to let them know that little Danny's not capable of doing this, and it's all the teacher's fault. No, you know what it was? Listen, you little son of a bitch, you are embarrassing us by causing issues, and I'm going to whip your ass. But mom, listen, I don't care what side of your story is that, you know, you got to be respectful to your teachers, and you're a problem, and they sent you down to the office to get a whack, and now you're going to get your ass warmed up here No parent back in the day automatically assumed you were innocent and the teacher was guilty. It was flip-flop. The teacher, I believe the teacher, and you're a piece of shiz.
2: Yes.
0: And you're going to get your ass kicked because you were disrespectful to Mrs. McGillicuddy. Why else would she take you down to the office and then call me?
2: But you can't tell these kids no.
1: Well, it's kind of refreshing because the mayor of Baltimore came out and he's pissed off about it.
0: Good.
1: He says there needs to be a change and that they're just brushing things under the rug.
0: Absolutely.
5: Also today, the mayor renewed his call to overhaul Maryland's juvenile justice system. What happens next is confidential because it's a child here.
0: Yeah.
5: In the newsroom, I'm Tommy Clark, WBAL, TV 11.
2: So, Baba, do you think it's just they have no shame at this point? Young people and young parents that are in these inner cities just have zero shame.
0: It's all about how you were raised. And so these, like you said, these 12-year-olds, you know, their parents are now 31, 32. And that was a whole different gen. That was kind of the beginning of, you know, are we Gen Z now?
2: Yeah.
0: You know, they're Gen Z. And they were never held accountable or had any tough love. They've been participation trophied all the way through their life, and they know they don't know anything else. You know, that's my opinion. Is that it all starts with parenting?
1: It is, because I would say 3/4 of the kids that might be on my team, their parents just don't. We have some of the most the kids don't listen. They do whatever they want. They break whatever they want. Their parents just don't care.
0: They don't care.
1: They don't care.
0: They don't care.
2: That disinterest is so damaging to your children.
1: Yeah, they don't want the headache.
2: To just be aloof and a laissez-faire about how your kids are growing up is so detrimental
0: or
2: to the kids.
0: Not only aloof and laissez-faire, but instead protective and make excuses for their bad behavior rather than to say, man, I am so sorry. Like Coach Lummy, you know, some kid cusses you out, throws his bat. He's a, you know, complete out of control idiot because he struck out, or you pulled him out of the, you know, to allow some other kids to play. So he's sitting on the bench for a couple innings. He starts flipping out and calling you names and cussing you. His parents don't come in, yoke him up, and make him apologize to Coach Garrison. They come on and say, Coach Garrison, why are you upsetting my kid? Yep. You know, little Johnny's supposed to be on third this next inning. Why would you pull little Johnny? Johnny's the best guy out there. I'm just telling you that right now. Listen, I'm trying to give other kids a chance to play, so I pulled him for a couple innings. No, that's unacceptable. Little Johnny doesn't get pulled from games.
1: Well,
0: no.
1: I already had that happen with two parents.
0: But, I mean, is that what happened?
1: Yeah, I already had it happen with two parents. The kids, for safety reasons, I tried the kid in the infield during practice. He couldn't catch it. The ball, if a line drive would have come at him and he gets hit, I put him in the outfield. Their parents were literally wanting to just have a confrontation and get mad at me because why isn't little Johnny playing, you know, shortstop or first base, and why do you have him in the outfield, and getting mad why little Johnny is, you know, not listening, not wanting to do anything, and his parents act like he's the greatest kid in the world.
0: Yeah. The parents no longer come in and stick up for the coach or the teacher or the principal or anybody, the instructor, or any adult that's supervising your child, whether it be through, you know, academia or through athletics or whatever you're doing. The kid is right. The adult is wrong. Yep. Even if they don't even know the little John, all you know is your kid's upset and you can't tell little John. Like Doug Clem, if I threw a fit like that, Doug Clem would be like, get your ass off the bench, go get in a van, and before that, apologize to Mr. Garrison. Mr. Garrison, I'm sorry. All right, Mr. Garrison, we'll be back for next practice, but it looks like I need to go home and whip this kid's ass. That's what my dad would do.
1: No whipping
0: ass.
1: And
0: then I would be crying all the way home, the 3 miles it was to get home, knowing that I had an ass whipping on deck.
2: Right.
0: It just like, quit your crying or it's going to be worse. But Dad, I didn't do anything. Shut up. I didn't do anything wrong. I said, shut up. You're making it worse. Mom, tell Dad I didn't. Baba, I can't stop. This is your dad's decision. Mm-hmm. Well, hold on, Mom. You're supposed to be... No, I'm not saying nothing.
1: She's washed her hands with you.
0: Yeah, you get your ass just lit up. And then guess what? I don't talk back ever again.
1: Nope.
0: Right. I go up to Mr. Garrison. And then my dad makes me, when I go back to practice, next time I see Mr. Garrison, my dad specifically is watching me go up and apologize to him. And if I don't, I'm getting my ass whipped on that, too. So I'm Mr. Garrison, I just want to let you know I'm so sorry for talking back. And I'm sorry, and it'll never happen again. And you can put me any position you want, Mr. Garrison. But see, Lemmy, like, you wouldn't even know how to react to that because it's not even in play in today's world.
1: Not at all.
0: Like, it's not even in play for a kid to come up and tell you he's genuinely sorry for his behavior and it will not happen again. No. That just doesn't... I mean, you're in the thick of things of coaching up Walker and those kids, and they're absolutely... They're absolutely rude animals.
2: And Bubba, yes. What'd your mom say about how to interact with teachers?
0: They're my elder, and I'm so dressed them Mr. or Mrs. or however they like to be addressed, and I'm not to talk back. And if I do any of that and it gets back to her, I'll be having an appointment with my father.
2: Now, how did your mom and your dad tell you to treat elderly people?
0: Oh, with utmost respect. As if, hold on, we had a saying, treat older people as if they're your grandma or grandpa.
2: Nice. And then how did your parents tell you to treat law enforcement?
0: Oh my God, like borderline scared of them, but more importantly, very, very, very respectful. Yes, sir. No, sir. You know, that was the upper echelon of possible interactions. If you have interactions with the police, probably means you're up to no good, which means you're going to get your ass. And everything ended up with an ass whipping. Up until I was like, my dad couldn't really, my mom and dad, you know, I think you can only whip a kid's ass till he's like 12. Mm. After that, you really can't light a kid up that much because, you know, at that point, you can start taking privileges away from them, which will be far more effective. Spanking, how old's Danny?
2: 15.
0: You can't spank Danny at 15.
2: No,
0: you just can't. Now, you know, 3 years ago might have been in play, a little whack on the ass here and there, a little yoke up. But now you just say,
2: make him pull down his pants at Walmart and smack him right in front of everybody.
0: No. First of all, you know, you've never stepped Walmart a day at Walmart in your life, so you're lying about that. Maybe if you guys were at Saks Fifth Avenue or something, perhaps.
2: Yeah, Nordstrom's.
0: Yeah, Macy's. You know, but I'm just saying, this is what you do to Danny now, Danny. Hey, I'm very disappointed in you. I, you know, you talked back to this person, whatever he did and wrong. And you know what? Listen, I'm not going to spank you. I'm just going to take your iPhone and your jugs machine away for an entire month. That would kill him.
2: Yeah.
0: That would absolutely kill him.
2: And add that no video game tic tac.
0: Yeah, no video games, no iPhone, no iPad. You have to come straight to your room, do your homework. I'll give you dinner, and then we're going to bed. After you read a book.
1: Well, I sent you the example. Remember that last week, but the cussing was so bad, that little kid that shot the teacher and then was cussing out the cops?
0: Scumbag. You know what? Let me. I sent you the parents' reaction. I wanted to play that, but it was so... One,
6: can you tell us?
0: One, the edited version just didn't give it justice. Yeah. And then two, the unedited version was so filthy. Let me go to words and I'll come back with that, but I must describe prior to us going. There was a six-year-old African-American little boy, and he shot his teacher in the hand. And so the cops come, and he starts telling them, calling them punks and using the F word, like, what the F you going to do about it, bitch? That's right, bitch. I shot her, bitch. That's right, I shot this bitch. What are you going to do about it, mother effers? Like, I mean, I couldn't even play it. It was so bad. And so now the mother of the six-year-old has now stepped up, and she's offering some type of explanation.
1: Oh, yeah.
0: Okay. We'll do that next.
7: Deliciously disgusting.
8: You're absolutely right.
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0: What's up, Cash 239, Bruce Mann, Dirt Merchant, by the way. John Carinci, Flagman, David L.A. King, Ushak, Ryan Foster, John Ricardo, Trash Guy, Charles Carson, Oreo Blizzard.
1: It's gonna be a super.
0: Tony the Tiger. Great. Roberto Perez. Dave Darkness. Tampa A.
2: Ray Jennings.
0: Bob Cook. Drastic.
2: Cash.
0: Ozzy. Year 5.
3: No, was there ever a reveal of the gunman behind the NFL?
4: There is a good shape.
0: Bob Adder. Group Lips. Never trust a fart. Rocky. And Mike. USMC. Johnny K. Steele, Slinger, Mitch DeMar, Jeff Clay Candle, Sammy PH, Andy Jax, Zuckle Yoke, Kenny Powers, Snook Slayer, you are 100% right on that name thing. Because I'm Calabrese, and it's Diacono, which is Deacon, the Diaconates, the Order of the Deacons. You're 100% right. Jeff Schwartz. Slayer. Black Guy. Good Gloves is in high. Kay Powers. Pippi. Black Guy. Old School Ways, Bubba Nation, Ghost Profiles, Big Red, Creatine, Iggy.
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0: Cash. Thank. Jerkism. Big Buck.
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2: 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Good advertisers. Love those guys. Been with us for a long time. Appreciate you guys. Thank you so much. So, Lummy, I'd actually had this story for a while, but I just couldn't. I was going to have to shoehorn it. Unless you can. Yeah, I can't play it now. Because it's just so filthy,
4: yeah, we could
2: potentially play it during the hot mic, potentially. Maybe if you could re-find it for me, we'll play it during the hot mic, which will add a little bit of background to this particular story. This is the woman of the six-year-old. Now, the six-year-old shot his teacher, and the teacher was actually holding him, like trying to comfort him after he shot her. And he was sitting on her lap, and she was holding him.
5: Was he crying like a little bitch because he got in trouble for shooting her?
2: Well, the cops came.
4: Oh, no, it was a different teacher.
2: Yeah,
4: because the other teacher had to go to the hospital.
2: Right, so the other teacher went to the hospital, but another teacher is holding him, like in a comforting type way. And then the cops come, and he cuts a complete promo on the cops, calls them mother effers, and calls them bitches, and calls the teacher that he shot a bitch. This is a six-year-old. Now, in order for a six-year-old to know that, that's learned behavior. You don't organically develop that swagger and or, you know, a violent tent to be at six. That's something you've seen at home. That's something that's been allowed to happen. That's complete lack of parenting. And so now, the parent of the six-year-old who shot the teacher and called everybody no good mother effing bitches when they were trying to take him. This is the teacher, and is she going to give us a reason why little Johnny flipped out?
4: Of course.
2: Yeah.
6: What's your fucking piece of it, bitch?
2: Oh, did...
4: Whoa.
2: Did that...
4: It's on CBS, ABC.
2: Oh.
7: Stop. Can you tell us specifically about your son's disability?
8: He has ADHD, or some are able to...
2: Okay. He has ADHD. Okay.
5: So does everybody.
2: So does everybody.
5: I got it. You got it too, Bubba.
2: Everybody's got it. You know why we got it?
5: Because we
2: got introduced to stuff. And listen, they never diagnosed you, Dan, or me, Dan, or anybody with ADHD and while we were in school because there was nothing to garner your attention other than the curriculum or book or whatever you're supposed to be doing. You didn't have an iPhone. You didn't have a computer. You didn't have an iPad. You didn't have a moped. You didn't have an electric skateboard. You didn't have a drone to play with. You didn't have a jugs machine. I'm not making fun of Danny. I'm just saying, like, there's so many different things that these kids have nowadays that they can be distracted with other than, you know, the curriculum or what they're supposed to be doing. So there was no such a thing of ADHD when we were growing up.
5: Speak for yourself, big guy. I was diagnosed with it as a kid, but I wasn't treated.
2: Right.
5: And they just said, straighten up, asshole.
2: Right.
5: And don't be a bad kid. Just pay attention and focus.
2: I wasn't put on Adderall or
5: Ritalin. I just was told to like shape
2: it
5: up.
2: I probably had it too, but my parents weren't taking me to the doctor to even get me diagnosed.
5: You definitely had it, Bubba. You 100% had it.
2: Yeah, but you know what? There was no diagnosis.
5: And it wasn't an excuse for you to shoot someone.
2: There was no coddling me. You didn't make excuses because I suffered from it. I'm just so tired of parents, you know, going right to that.
7: About your son's disability.
2: His disability.
8: He has ADHD. Some are able to have it at a very mild rate, but he's off the wall. Doesn't sit still ever.
7: And why did the school decide that...
2: Listen, you know what? A kid that can't sit still is a kid that hasn't had his ass whipped. Because you whip a kid's ass 2-3 times... He ain't jockeying around like
4: that.
2: That
4: dad sitting next to her really whooping ass?
2: No.
7: It was no longer necessary for the family to be in class.
8: Because we ended up working with another doctor, he had started medication and he was meeting his goals academically.
7: Had your son ever spoken like about hurting the teacher or was there anything?
2: Now mind you, this kid shot the teacher. Shot her in the hand. Now, I got rid of the news story a few days ago when I realized I couldn't play it because it was just chock full of F's. I didn't have a problem with him saying bitch, but he was mother effing this and mother. And did he bring the gun from home?
4: It was her gun.
2: It was her gun.
4: Yeah.
2: It was a mom's gun.
4: Yes. So she should be charged.
2: Yeah, she should. I mean, listen, if you're going to be a gun owner and you're going to have children, it's absolutely fundamental that you secure your weapons in a manner that your children cannot get to them. Like whether it's a trigger lock, whether it's a locked gun safe or gun cabinet, you also take your gun out and you show your children what not to play with. And, you know, have a little discussion, if you will. These are dads. They are never to be touched by you. If you would see one out because I, you know, mistakenly left one out, you are to not touch it. You are to come get me or mom immediately. And you're to never touch this. Are we clear?
5: I had that conversation multiple times with my kids. And I think I even told the story here that I left a gun out and hid to see how they would react to it.
2: Right. Well, obviously, no ammunition,
5: loaded, locked, lever back,
2: chambered. You know, chambered, lever back.
5: Right.
2: And so you left one out, and I'm sure your
5: kids passed
2: the test.
5: They looked at it. They looked at each other, and they're like, "Daddy." I mean, they had the reaction that you would want.
2: Yep.
5: Now this woman is surprisingly articulate, but still just glaringly takes
2: helicopter
5: no response.
2: Mom and dads are sometimes articulate.
5: She takes zero responsibility.
4: So
5: if she was a helicopter, she'd have seen the gun in this backpack.
4: She got charged with child neglect.
2: Good.
7: Like any angst that he had against her?
8: No, he actually really liked her. I will say that week he did come home and he was talking, you know, a lot about how he felt like he was being ignored. So he would come home and, "Mom, I don't think that she was listening to me. I didn't like that." And then actually he ended up getting suspended the next.
2: Can you imagine in the era that we grew up and our teachers ignoring us, so we think, first of all, that's A-okay by me, because if she's ignoring me, that means she's not calling on me because I didn't read the assignment and I'm going to look like an idiot when she calls on me and I don't know the answer. So man, if I could just blend in with this pencil sharper back here and she never call on Bubba Clem, last row, what do you know on number 12A, what do you got there? I don't quite understand that question. Okay, well, go ahead and read the question out loud, because this was part of your curriculum to a homework last night. So it says, you know, blah, blah, blah, blah, blah, blah, blah, blah, blah, blah. What do you think? Larry, you need to help me out on this one.
4: Well, B.
2: Larry would go, C. C. I think it's C. Good job, Bubba. Thank you, Larry.
8: Next day, because he was in class, he was trying to tell her something, and she asked him to go sit back down. He threw his...
2: Oh, God forbid. This kid's yapping his gums about something that's not necessarily in play with regards to the curriculum that the teacher's teaching. She tells him, "Please go sit down." And again, Dan, not being able to take no for an answer. No, in today's society of juveniles, is not an option. Little Danny, please go sit down. We're gonna get to that soon.
8: And she asked him to go sit back down. He threw his arms up. He said, fine. And when he threw his arms up, he knocked her phone out of her hand.
2: Oh, yeah.
6: What's your fucking piece of it, bitch? Yeah. Stop.
7: Can you tell us specifically?
2: Yeah. It all starts with home.
5: It all starts with also genes, too. I mean, you got, you know, bad people having babies with other bad people, and then their babies are bad.
2: I think the gene pool is getting worse.
5: Oh, yeah. The ones we don't want to reproduce are the ones having five kids.
2: Oh, yeah.
5: The ones that are actually successful and smart and doing things in life are having less than two, or having 2.1 kids.
2: Dan, it's just like Idiocracy.
4: Yep.
5: Yeah.
2: Remember, did you ever see Idiocracy?
5: Just parts of it. I didn't see the whole thing.
2: Well, the white trash family, they're having as many kids as they possibly can. But the established 30-some-year-old couple with careers, they sit down and talk about having a family, and they say, we probably need to wait till a little bit later in life where we've established our, you know, responsible, what responsible people do. And so the affluent, responsible people, they were sitting down having, when do we start our family discussions, as they were approaching their, you know, late 20s, early 30s, and the white trash, they started having kids at like 17, and they had as many as they could possibly have.
5: Right, and so she's pregnant, like, with a beer in one hand and a cigarette in the other hand, and five kids behind her screaming and hollering dirty with dirty clothes.
2: And an EBT food credit card. While every kid being on Obamacare.
5: Add an iPhone 17, her hair did, her eyelashes, long ass stiletto nails.
2: All that.
5: You know?
2: All that. Let me remember I told you I used to be, when I was a little bit thinner, I used to be I would ride, and Dan is this guy. Dan's this guy. Dan is roller coaster guy.
5: I like roller coasters. And
2: I used to be roller coaster guy, where I would ride, if I could fit, I'm riding it.
5: Mm-hmm.
2: I would ride.
5: The fun.
2: I would ride anything, whether it was the Sky Coaster when it came to the Florida State Fair, where they put like this thing, they put this big crane up and they hoisted you all over and they free dropped you, or like, you know, the one that they have at Busch Gardens that puts you all the way up and they free drop you, or Quasi, or Fire and Ice, or the Aerosmith. Or the, you know, I rode every roller coaster I could possibly ride, and having been, you know, arguably the most highly syndicated personality in the history of Florida, I got invited to all these places as part of an on-air promotion to debut usually these roller coasters, and we do our show at Universal or wherever we would do our program, and then we would get the run of the park throughout the day, VIP and what have you. And I never said no to a roller coaster that I could fit in. But I'm telling you now, as I get older, I'm not doing any more roller coasters. Just not. I'm kind of afraid of them now. Like, I'm kind
5: of
2: afraid.
5: Because of the injuries you hear, or because the coaster itself, ride itself?
2: Because of this stuff. Right here. Guy died. A guy actually died in Georgia's Six Flags yesterday.
0: The breaking news out of Georgia today.
2: Die. People are dying on these things. And Lummy, when I used to ride them, when they would put the thing across your shoulders, I'd only get like one or two clicks. Like when Danny gets on there, it goes like 15 clicks.
5: Oh, yeah. It's like handcuffs.
2: Yeah. Like, you know, it's got probably 10 cogs on that little gear mechanism. Dan's 10 cogs deep. I'm one, maybe two cogs.
4: That's why I will not go on.
2: And a lot of times I don't even, they can't even hit the first cog. So they're like, I'm sorry, miss, you can't fit. So if I do fit, I'm hanging by that one cog.
5: One ratchet.
2: I've got one ratchet. One little piece of, you know,
5: tooth. One tooth of metal.
2: One eighth, you know, forged steel cog gear. Meanwhile, Dan, he's got 10.

0: Oh, I even though I got the big boy seat like Lemmy did, because you have to kind of wait, because you just can't jump on with the next car. You have to wait for the next available big guy line. Seat. Yeah. And so Lemmy, I had that same thing where two people were smashing it trying to get that cog.
1: And I said, nope, I'm done. I'm out.
0: Yeah. I never said, if they could get a cog back in the day, they just one click, I was going.
1: I was a pussy. I said, get me off this. Yeah, well,
2: still going on Iron Kwanzaa? There's no chance of that, Lummy?
1: Nope.
0: There's no, you know what, Lummy?
2: I want to get you on that
0: Can
2: so
0: I
2: bad.
0: Tell you something, Lummy? I'm kind of with you now. If we'd ever do like a show, like remember when we went to the Florida State Fair?
2: That was
0: and
2: fun.
0: I was making fun of you because you wouldn't ride any rides? Guess what? You don't ever have to worry about that again, Lummy, because I'm never going to ride like a... I'd ride the Himalaya or something that may not kill you, but I'm not... I'm right there in the Lummy Union with regards to not riding these. I'm like, Lummy, guess what? You don't have to ride it because I ain't riding it.
1: I'm feeling
0: it. I'm as scared as you are, buddy. I got things going good for me right now. I got my whole life. I got at least 20 years left on
2: Detroit.
0: Me.
2: I'm embarrassed to be in the same room with you two guys.
1: Hey, listen, that ground feels good, buddy.
2: I'm afraid of the dark.
0: All right, Dan, well, let's talk about
2: Thunder
0: this guy.
2: Scares
0: let's
2: me.
0: Talk about this guy.
3: The breaking news out of Georgia today, a deadly fall from a famous roller coaster. It happened at Six Flags over Georgia. A rider falling out of the Goliath, a 200-foot-tall hypercoaster designed to create up to 4 G's of force, a sensation described as similar to flying a fighter jet. The death follows.
0: Dan cannot get there fast enough. Dan's actually taking.
2: Get on there.
0: Dan's getting a hold of David Halperin right now. See if they can take his private plane up there.
2: Yeah, we're going to Six Flags.
0: How's your surgery look today? I'm kind of light today. Me too. I got office and I'll be done by noon. Can we take your plane up to the Georgia Six Flags and get on that thing?
2: I'll buy your fast pass.
3: News that another high-speed roller coaster, the one at Six Flags Magic Mountain in Southern California, would also close permanently following alleged incidents there. Our Skyler Henry.
0: Two of them in one day.
3: Meets us off tonight from Georgia. Skyler, good evening.
4: Hey, Tony, good evening to you. We just learned a short time ago that a person has died after falling off of a roller coaster at Six Flags over Georgia. Witnesses describe a horrific scene, saying the rider hit parts of the ride several times after.
0: Yeah, when he fell off, then he blasted into the metal structure like two or three times, ping pong ball.
2: See, I just done a Spider-Man and climb my way down.
0: Yeah, whatever, Dan.
4: From the car, it happened this afternoon. Video shows riders being carefully evacuated from the cars and walking down maintenance stairs as the ride remains stopped on the tracks there.
0: Can you imagine if you're the guy that's beside the guy that falls out and dies? Oh, man.
2: Well, then that video, the pictures they showed, like he was like flopping on some of the other passengers on the way out. Like he like somehow like wiggled out of his seat.
4: Incline that you're looking.
0: Well, I'll tell you one thing. Me and Lummy ain't wiggling out of no seat.
1: Nope.
0: We're just having cog failure.
4: At right there. Now, Goliath is one of the park's most popular rides, featuring a drop of nearly 200 feet.
0: Yeah. By the way, that's the height of the Sunshine Skyway. The top of the Sunshine Skyway is 197 feet.
2: How tall are the rides, the tallest rides at Busch Gardens?
0: I don't know.
4: Six Flags released a statement a short time ago saying it's cooperating fully with local authorities as they investigate and are offering condolences to the victim's family.
0: Now, Dan, what happened? Put your legal hat on. And what happens here legally?
2: It depends. If the guy like tried to undo it himself or...
0: Look at this. Let's just say this. Let me give you this parameter that it was a failure, a part failure or a failure on the actual ride. I mean, are you getting paid? That's what I'm saying.
2: Absolutely.
0: If it was a part failure or a mechanism failure or a safety failure within the ride, you're getting paid. Right?
2: Yes.
0: I mean, I'm sure the Six Flags has insurance. The manufacturer has insurance. I mean, you're going after everybody. You're going after the guy that valeted the car, aren't you?
2: Yes. Yes. No, you are. You are.
0: Everybody that's got some type of, you know, skin in the game, you're going after.
4: And loved ones. The park was immediately shut down following the death as police are now investigating what led to this horrific tragedy.
0: I mean, this is supposedly... I don't think it shows.
5: The man fell off of this roller coaster and actually hit them. They have this man's blood on their outfits.
0: Now, so hold on. Hmm. They're saying that he fell off, and maybe the thing like circled back around, and as he was falling, he
2: caught him on the bottom.
0: They caught up to him.
5: Right now, this is a
0: and they got blood, his blood on the people that were on the same coaster as him. They got his blood on their clothes.

0: horrific tragedy that has unfolded at Six Flags over Atlanta this afternoon. Right now, officials not confirming, but an eyewitness who was on that coaster just confirmed on the phone with me. Our newsroom was listening, and I'll tell you the faces. It's horrific. As we listen to the details, she says that this man was on the ride with his child. It was a man, child, and another person when they got back to the actual...
1: So two kids and an adult. So it'd be like me, you know, Tyler, little Danny, and Dan. You know what I'm saying?
0: Mm-hmm. Area where they come back, the man was missing. People were screaming. And his apparently wife was at the bottom watching them. They say that he actually hit the coaster several times after he came out of his seat. So as you can imagine, this is going to be with these people that were on this ride forever. Something they did not ever imagine would happen to them unfolded this afternoon on this.
1: Now, you know that this ride is camera'd up. Like, they probably have cameras on every, you know, probably almost all of the ride has cameras. So it may not be available to the public, but, you know, they have to have cameras just to make sure, one, partly for liability. So in case this guy did try to wiggle out, they would able to prove that. Or if it was a failure on their behalf, they can prove that as well.
2: Definitely.
1: But I'm saying, you know, every segment of this roller coaster has cameras. I promise you.
2: Yes.
1: Yeah. And so not that the media is going to be able to get those.
3: Well, I mean, they've already showed those still shots.
0: Goliath.
1: Yeah, but that's just people shooting pics.
2: No, it was the camera. It was the
3: security cameras.
2: Security cameras, yeah. And also the cameras that, like, again, you know, capture your screaming at that certain stop.
0: Officials not confirming these details to us, but eyewitnesses now telling our newsroom
1: that you can go when you get off the roller coaster, you can go down and buy in this
2: 784. Yeah,
1: yeah.
0: And a man did fall off of this coaster,
1: and it shows him like right when you're getting ready to go down this hill, and your mouth's wide open, and your arms are up in the air, and it looks like, you know.
2: So it's interesting, Bob. But this roller coaster is 200 feet tall. Iron Gwazi in Busch Gardens, which opened in 2022, is 206, making it the tallest North American roller coaster, and it's got a drop angle of 91 degrees. It's like worse than 90 degrees, making it the steepest roller coaster in America. And Sheikra is 200 feet tall, just like this roller coaster. So we've got some of the most premier roller coasters in Tampa.
1: Did you hear where the president of Busch Gardens just got fired?
2: Yeah.
1: And it was
2: putting
1: because
2: too much money into it.
1: And it was because he was too good.
2: I know. It's stupid.
1: Like,
2: isn't that
1: he
2: stupid?
1: He walked the park every day and would say, okay, you know, this part needs repainted and these railings are getting a little bit chipped. We need to get them repowder coated. And the seat, like, you know, he really was like very hands on, really made a difference, but he went over budget and they fired him.
2: It was just like that special guy from JetBlue that started JetBlue, where he would like literally like every day, like, go from baggage claim to the ticketing center to on the runway. He would literally like do everything and inspect
1: that's
2: everything.
1: That's sad. That's really sad.
2: That's really how you manage.
1: Because Busch Gardens really quite frankly, until this guy came along and started was really a dump.
2: Yeah.
1: It became a dump.
2: It got dilapidated.
1: And this guy really came in and maybe he went over budget, but my Lord, you go over budget because it's not like he was blowing money. He was just fixing the dilapidated, you know, stuff.
0: Let me go. They say the coaster you're looking at, this was the second group on, so that is why they're stuck, because it was the other coaster is where this man allegedly fell off.
1: All right, so this is the second coaster that after the first one had a problem, this one got stuck because it probably had an automatic shutdown on the entire coaster where it shuts everything down. So this isn't the actual coaster the guy fell off of. This is the one that got stuck halfway up the hill incline.
0: They said it was during the last dip is when he came out of his seat. Again, it's unclear how this happened. Was it a malfunction? Obviously, it was a malfunction of some type, but we do not know those details. Obviously, I'm sure Six Flags working on that now.
1: Lummy, do you have still photos of it?
3: Yeah.
1: Could you send to me?
3: Yeah.
1: We'll do it next.
3: All right.
4: He's hit the rattler. What comes next? We can only guess.
5: The Bubba the Love Sponge Show returns after these words.

0: Let me know when Gary gets to me that little excerpt.
1: I got it. I'll send that to you now. Send it.
2: Their ally. Just as leverage is accruing in favor of Iran, what do? They activate their ally. The Houthis start firing missiles in Saudi oil facilities on the Red Sea side.
3: Oh, God.
0: What?
3: Remember we talked about that roller coaster being 200 feet? Falcon's Fury? Guess how tall that is, Lummi? 335 feet.
0: And then, Lummi, did you send me the steel shots?
1: Yes.
0: Okay, I got them. Thank you.
3: Holy shit.
0: Who? What is?
3: Falcon's Fury. It's the drop at Busch Gardens. It's 335 feet. I felt like I was up there.
1: Yeah. Yeah.
3: But it was nighttime. It's kind of hard to tell.
1: Yeah, yeah. And the way they run the park, it really makes me feel like I want to go on those rides.
0: Let me, is this all they got right here?
1: Yeah, it's all the steel shots they have. They show us the lap bar open.
3: Now, was there supposed to be like something holding that down that got unhooked? Or was that one of those automatic deals?
0: Now, Lummi, the guy looks to be a fatter guy.
1: Yeah, a bigger...
3: One cog, one click.
0: Yeah.
3: He's a one click dude.
0: He had a 16th of a cog.
1: Yeah. So that's why you won't see me.
0: That's why me and Lummi.
3: You're right.
0: Now, Dan, you got to quit calling his pussy and realize that we're probably making a calculated, you know...
3: You guys are making a calculated decision. Right. You're not being a pussy. Of course, I don't think you're a pussy for that.
1: Unless he had news.
3: So getting a sprint car with other crazy fuckers and flip, I mean, that's not pussy.
1: I don't want to see, you know, my ass crack as for a pinball.
3: I wonder if this guy's name was David. Goliath? <Yeah. laughs> Goliath won, David won.
1: Poor guy.
3: Oh, shit. Have you seen this? There's a POV of Falcon's Fury going up.
1: No, I've watched it from the ground many times. Because you just sit up there, right?
3: You sit up there and then you tilt you forward.
1: Oh, that's nice.
3: And then they drop you. But it feels like you're in a car instead of just falling for your life. I think it's less scary that way.
1: Oh, yeah.
3: I felt like I was accelerating.
1: Yeah, because that's when the click would not really work.
3: Here it goes, yeah, right there.
1: The click goes off.
3: You see it right now? Look facing down. Leave you there for 4 seconds. 1, 2, 3, 4, and drop.
1: See that little red and white, is it the airplane ride? That's what I'm on.
3: You're on that? You pull back, it goes up a little bit, you push down, it goes down a little bit.
1: Yeah.

Forerunner 2022, 50 months. Yeah, Yankee Jeb. Yes, Yankee Jeb.

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1: Doug Russ.

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2: I completely neglected. 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My son hasn't either. 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Whether you're just driving a side-by-side. Listen, a lot of people drive, like participate in various motorsports or power sports or recreational stuff, and they don't wear a helmet. I know a lot of people that take their side-by-sides out and, you know, jump them and go them through mud and what have you. I mean, that's the number one way to protect yourself against a catastrophic type situation is simply wearing a helmet. I mean, Dan, you're a doctor, and had you not had your bike helmet on,
3: oh, I'd have been damaged
2: when you
3: severely.
2: Just most recently had your bike, your, you know, bicycle accident. Had you not had that $75-$80 bike helmet on, you might have not made it.
3: It was a $250 helmet. It's that nice. Yeah. Helmets are everything, Bubba.
2: They're everything.
3: And in racing, you know, a good helmet is everything. And Bell Helmets have been around a long time, and they are used by some of the best race car drivers the world, including Formula One drivers.
2: Yep.
3: They are top notch and reliable.
2: Do you know how to tell at least this how my sponsoring connect may correct me from this statement, but it used to be back in the day when I was sponsored by Bell and I was wearing Bell exclusively, like my son Tyler. You can tell a Bell helmet sponsored driver by this, Dan. Can you see my screen?
3: Yes.
2: If they have Bell right here on the sides of there, which would be kind of about where their temples are,
3: mm-hmm.
2: You know where the padding is. If the little Bell in logo is right there, that means they're a Bell sponsored driver.
3: So you could see it on the padding when the helmet visor's open.
2: Yeah,
3: like, I know what you're saying. Like on the side of the padding.
2: Yeah, like
3: see, in that second middle picture.
2: See this one right here?
3: Yeah,
2: right there. If you're a Bell, sponsored, you know, driver, you'll have that Bell in, you know, on that kind of where your cheek is or kind of where your temple is.
3: Gotcha.
2: Those are rally helmets. 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
3: That's what Danny had. 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
2: But nice. 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They got everything from gloves to just anything you need, they got. And I'm back on track with them. I'm going to have some signage at the track. I think Tyler's getting a new Bell helmet. And I'm excited to welcome them on board with regards to what we do. Thank you, Tina. I appreciate you.
3: Do you get deals on those? Because my helmet's about to go. Because helmets have like a 3-year life, 4-year life.
2: You can go.
3: They actually do have, they have a life deal.
2: They have that SF.
3: Mine's about to tap out.
2: SFI.
3: Mm-hmm.
2: Yes, if you go to bellracing.com. Go through what you potentially might want, and I'll get a cost from Tina.
3: Okay, perfect.
2: Probably save you a little bit of money.
3: Okay, thank
2: you.
3: Yeah.
2: And Lummy, you have, and Dan has profusely said, I get it. I get it. This guy here, Bubba, described being on the last cog of a gear mechanism that locks you into your seat. If you're on the last cog, I now get it, because what looks to be, and I have this on my screen, this looks to be the picture before. And if you look at this guy, he looks to be a big guy. He looks to be fat. He looks to be like Bubba Klim type fatness. So, and as you can see here, these orange things right here, these are the lap bars that they blast down, and it's supposed to, you know, be over your waist and your legs and your thighs that keep you in. Now, I, for one, when I did ride roller coasters, I don't like the lap deal as much as I like the over the shoulder deal. Mm-hmm. I feel way more secure over the shoulder. That being said, you can tell that this guy in picture J1209, this guy has the lap system kind of in place, but you can see a bunch, you know, you can see a bunch of his body, and he's very big. And that's one frame. The next frame, you can see, so you can see these two kids. Now you can see these two kids. Now this seat where the big guy was with the lap bar, the orange lap bar, the lap bar is broken. One would say, you could, maybe it didn't break, but one could say, Dan, that it's now no longer in protecting position.
3: Nope.
2: And it's gone, and it looks to be that the big guy now is flying through the air. You know, he's lucky he didn't decapitate this person.
4: Yeah.
2: Right? Right. I mean, Dan, if you take a 300-pound man and you're flying him through the air, and the roller coaster's going however long, he's going however fast, I mean, I got to think that could really be catastrophic for the guy.
3: Oh, yeah. Anyone he rolls over.
2: Yeah. And that's why they're saying that, you know, this happened near the end of the ride. Several passengers hit by the man arrived back at the station with lots of blood on their clothing, according to eyewitnesses. Coasters with similar B&M lap bars have been shut down across the nation, including Kings Island. So maybe they're going to say, like, listen, these lap things, you could see where you could maybe wiggle out from a lap deal. Whereas if it's over your shoulders, I'm thinking that you potentially have a little more protection.
3: Well, his belt wasn't probably loose, but it was probably on the last cog. And if you think about it, Bubba, if you've got, we'll just say that the normal closure is like 8 cogs.
2: Yeah, okay? This is the normal guy.
3: Right. And so the big guy gets 1 cog or 2 cogs.
2: Yep. Well, this is what you hear from, hold on. This is what you hear from Dan. And this is what you hear from me and Lummy.
3: Right. So that last cog that's been stressed from every other heavy guy that's been on there.
2: Right.
3: And that last cog's wore out because it's been holding all 280 pounds every time.
2: Meanwhile, your cog, the guy before you might have been on the 6th cog.
3: Pristine.
2: You're on the 10th cog.
3: Right.
2: The guy before you, some little kid, was on the 14th cog.
3: Right. There's a nowhere cog.
2: There's a couple chicks that are on the 16th cog. So you got to think every time that thing goes on a ride, that portion of the cog, which means a cog is a part of a gear, if anybody doesn't understand. But
3: a tooth.
2: Yeah, it's a tooth on a gear. It can either be called a tooth or a cog. And so, you know, like, probably no two rider Dans are on the same cog. So that cog's not getting exhausted every time it goes out. But meanwhile, the big guy seat, that last cog probably gets used a lot, which would cause fatigue.
3: Right. Metal fatigue, which leads to failure.
2: Yeah. So
3: it's predictable.
2: Here it is. Breaking news. Fatal roller coaster accident captured on camera. Mm. Goliath souvenir cameras capture the moment of tragedy. And so here he is. He's a big guy. I don't know what all this black stuff is. Do you guys?
4: That's his pants, his jeans. That's his butt crack.
3: He's flying.
4: Yeah, he's upside down.
3: He's flying.
2: Oh, he's
3: so Bubba, that's 1209 is the second picture. The first picture, he's in the seat behind.
2: Right,
3: he's sliding. He goes forward and then flips his legs down.
2: So, all right.
3: He had no chance. Yeah. He was getting tossed and turned and, you know.
4: Well, this isn't the first time someone's died at that park either. 10, 15 years ago when the one kid jumped the fence and the girl kicked his head off.
3: Yeah, but that's like, you know, that's a freak accident. That's not because the seatbelt failed, right?
4: No. But, I mean, still.
3: I mean, safety at the park, but, I mean, dude, flying out of a roller coaster that you're strapped into has got to be one of the worst things of all time.
2: So,
3: I mean, I can't imagine. That happened in, didn't that happen in Orlando about a year or two ago? A heavy guy got flown out of a roller coaster? Or Lakeland?
2: That happens all the time.
4: Orlando, it was, he was on the Falcon Fury thing where it goes up, tips over.
3: Just shot him right out.
2: Yeah. So, yesterday, the Houthis attacked... on behalf of Iran, they are an Iranian ally, and the Houthis attacked some Saudi Arabia refineries or oil refineries, and this is the story. I'm going to play it, but God, let me. When was my What's Really Happening in Iran Deadly Intentions show? Here I have it right here with Pete.
4: A month ago.
2: It would have been.
4: That's a short. I have. It was a month ago.
2: 1 month ago.
4: Yes.
2: So 4 weeks ago.
4: August 27th.
2: Wait till you hear. Well, here. Should I play Pete's first?
4: Yeah.
2: Or should I play out? So here's what Pete said 1 month ago. And yes, Pete, my co-host, Pete Russini, who did 25 years in federal prison and is currently on federal probation. And he has to get permission from his federal probation officer just to come to the studios on Tuesday for us to tape. Our latest Deadly Intentions that dropped last Thursday was the real truth of the Lizzie Borden story and how Netflix really Hollywooded it up. Like for you to go to our Deadly Intentions show page, or better yet, go to our YouTube channel, which is everything we have except for TikTok, for the most part, is at The Bubba Army. Whether it's X, Instagram, Facebook, YouTube. But go to our YouTube channel. There's a collabo button that takes you right to Deadly Intentions. And it's, it's a whole different thing. I'm not used to, I'm used to being a host on a fastly paced content show. Whereas podcasting is way different. I got to sit there and shut up and let the expert tell you what we're talking about. I'm learning. But Pete has this Iranian war completely nailed. Everything that he said has come true. And 1 month ago, Pete said this.
5: Just as leverage is accruing in favor of Iran, what do? They activate their allies. The Houthis start firing missiles in Saudi oil facilities on the Red Sea side. Boom, boom, boom.
2: Let me play that for you one more time.
5: Leverage is accruing in favor of Iran. What do? They activate their allies. The Houthis start firing missiles in Saudi oil facilities on the Red Sea side. Boom, boom, boom.
2: Boom. And that's exactly what happened last night. The Houthis attacked Saudi Arabian oil refineries.
3: Oh, it was an airport, I believe.
6: Trump tonight is...
2: What's that?
3: It was an airport, and it hit the same airport twice.
6: Considering launching U.S. military strikes against...
2: But would you not agree that this is exactly what Pete said?
3: Oh, yeah.
2: What's going to happen?
3: Proxy attacks.
6: An Iran-backed militia in Yemen following a wave of attacks on Saudi Arabia. At least...
2: Boom. Saudi Arabia.
6: 20 people are dead, including an American, and there are more strikes tonight. Senior foreign correspondent Holly Williams...
2: Just like Pete said... They're going to get their allies to start going after Saudi Arabia.
6: Reports now from Amman, Jordan.
7: Security cameras caught this deadly strike on Saudi Arabia's main international airport on Saturday, killing 13, including one American. In neighboring Yemen, the Houthis claimed responsibility. They're backed by Iran, and Saudi Arabia is their long...
2: And Pete says, I know everybody hates and clowns me that, but it's the only information that I have with regards to this stuff, except for my own opinion, which is not nearly as intellectual as Pete. But, you know, Pete says, we are so stretched thin on trying to police the Strait of Hormuz and trying to see potentially where their Iranian nuclear weapons stuff is in conjunction with potentially... continuing to take out some of their infrastructure, that we cannot necessarily protect our allies over there. And this is proof positive that we, you know, don't have any Iron Dome or Scud-like interceptive missiles to protect, you know, arguably one of our largest allies over there, Saudi Arabia. Right? I mean, we're so stretched thin that we can't stop, you know, some of our largest allies from being, you know, attacked to the tune of, you know, 12 Saudis and one American killed at an airport hit.
7: Time enemy.
4: How is Iran? Because I thought Iran was broke. How are they financing?
2: They're not broke. They're not.
3: Well, they bought part of these already.
2: Hold on. There's two countries, Lemmy.
4: Yeah.
2: There's China and there's Russia. And they got all. And you know what? And the more that we continue to support Ukraine, the more that they're going to support Iran.
7: Mm. Now,
2: Pete says, I know you guys hate saying this.
3: I know. You do say it a lot, though.
2: Pete. Well, the reason why I say
3: right,
2: it, Dan,
3: a
2: is
3: lot.
2: Because,
3: right
2: well,
3: a lot.
2: It's because I don't have any other reference point.
3: Right.
2: I can't say Fox News says or CBS because all of them are skewed.
3: Right.
2: They don't tell us the truth. Pete says that the Iranians have enough munitions to go another 2 years.
3: Jeez. Oh, I believe they have at least 6 to 8 months more of remission munitions.
2: Yeah.
3: Isn't there a lot of like Uber jobs waiting for these guys?
2: I don't know. They got to get over here, bud.
3: They become good Uber drivers.
7: Fighting's escalated, becoming the latest front line in the conflict with Iran.
2: This is what Dan needs for his Cybertruck, right? Hold on. Right?
7: Front line in the conflict.
2: Right there.
3: Yeah, right there.
2: Dan, that's what you need for your Cybertruck.
3: Exactly.
7: Conflict with Iran. America's ally, Saudi Arabia, has pressed President Trump.
2: And listen, I think we all would agree, we cannot piss off Saudi Arabia.
3: They're not pissing them off, someone else is.
2: They're not real happy with us right now. We're in this particular excursion that is causing them, you know, liability because just geographically where they're, you know, Iran has no reason to bomb Saudi Arabia if we're not in a war with them.
7: Trump to take military.
2: And guess what's next, Pete says?
3: What?
2: Desalinization plants. Because unlike us that can get our waters from aquifers and what have you, they don't have that. It's the desert. They have highly advanced desal plants that provide the majority of their drinking water. All of those, UAB, Jordan, you know, Oman, Saudi Arabia, and that's what's next is desal plants. Now, you cut off a country's water supply, no water?
4: Oof.
2: I mean, Dan, I would say there's two things that you need to live. You ready? Mm. Power and water.
3: No, air and water.
2: Well, I mean, they're not going to take your air from you.
3: And how many people really, really in Iran are using electricity?
2: No, but okay, but what I'm saying
3: 80%,
2: is
3: 75%?
2: Water and air, water and electricity are absolutely the fundamental staples of staying alive.
3: Of society.
2: Right.
3: Yes.
7: Reaction again.
2: You can, even if you don't have power, but you got a tent and you're able to get fresh water, right?
3: Mm-hmm.
7: It's the Houthis, according to CBS News sources.
2: Let me just rewind this.
7: Its ability. They're backed by Iran, and Saudi Arabia is their longtime enemy. Now the fighting's escalated, becoming the latest front line in the conflict with.
2: Would we all agree that we need to get out of this? However that happens, we all can sit here and have an opinion as to how we get out. And that's for a different time and a different discussion. But would we all not agree, however the way Trump can pull a rabbit out of his ass, this thing needs to be over.
3: I agree.
2: This thing needs to be over. We cannot sustain this. Whether we miscalculated, for whatever reason, just take all the blame and throw it away. Whoever's blamed for it, whatever miscalculation, whatever missteps, whatever, just that none of that matters. Let's fix it and get out of there.
3: And so all those people that don't like the conditions of where they live, whether it be in Palestine or Iran or, you know, Eastern Africa. I remember a comedian saying, like, listen, you know, we have all these areas that are, you know, starving and in poverty and have no water. Well, we should move people out of those areas. If the area can't sustain life consistently, then we should get people out of there. And why we are in areas where if it wasn't for desalination plants and all this infrastructure that there would be no life there, then, well, there's a lot of other places where there's plenty of life, plenty of water, plenty of green. Have people living there.
2: Yeah, well, I mean, they've established desal plants. They've established a way of living. They've established area they can live in. We can't relocate, you know, a populated area just based on it might get blown up from the bad guys because you're our ally. I mean, you know, Saudi Arabia, I don't know how long they've been around as a country, but it's probably longer than we have. Have they? How long? Hey, Alexa, how long has Saudi Arabia been a recognized country?
8: Since September 23rd, 1932, when Ibn Saud signed the royal decree, Saudi Arabia's been on the world map. About 94 years of official recognition.
2: There you go. 94 years.
7: Iran. America's ally, Saudi Arabia, has pressed President Trump to take military action.
2: And listen to this. If Saudi gets mad at us and they tell us we're no longer going to trade the petrodollar, we're no longer going to trade petroleum or oil in U.S. currency, and instead we're going to go to the Chinese currency, which is where Russia flipped, which is where Iran flipped, which is where what China deals in, and guess what other country flipped until we flipped out and invaded them?
4: Venezuela.
2: That's what this whole Iranian situation is. They have threatened to trade their oil in the Chinese currency and not ours. And if oil, the largest commodity in the world, if these large oil producing countries continue to stop trading their oil in the U.S. dollar, then it destroys our economy. Our bonds are worthless. And we self-destruct. I mean, our whole livelihood is dependent upon oil, for the most part, being traded in the U.S. dollar. And that's what this really is all about. And so Pete told me privately what Trump could probably, the deal he could probably get done, and tell me if you agree with this, Dan, the deal you could probably get done is you go to the Supreme Leader or whoever's calling the shots over there, but you get the guy that's really calling the shots, right? Mm-hmm. And you say, listen, we have $100 billion of your dollars that we've froze. You get that back. We're going to give you, they're asking for another $300 billion to rebuild. We'll give you that. Promise that you're not going to do nuclear weapons, and we have the right to inspect every 5 to 10 years. Also, open up the Strait of Hormuz so that people can come and go. You guys can do, you know, whatever, just like you did prior. And then the other thing is, will you pretty please, pretty, pretty, pretty please, pretty, pretty, pretty, pretty please, with the cherry on top, will you please trade your oil and U.S. currency for countries other than China and Russia? Will you please do that? And we'll pull out. We're done. We'll help you rebuild. And you guys can continue to be the stinky Iranians that you have been, and why the other 10 presidents before me didn't want to mess with you. Sorry. But, and so if, and he doesn't have to necessarily tell the American public that. He could be like, you know, I just want to let you know, cut a superstar deal. Yep, they're going to let the straits wide open. Weapons inspection on the uranium. Yes, that's right. They're going to trade the dollar. He can gracefully get out of that. We've not been necessarily told the truth on a lot of these aspects of this particular excursion, right? What he said, I mean, Trump being the BSer that he is, and a good one, he could get us out of this and not make us look stupid, even though we're going to look stupid, and tell them what they want to hear and give them what they want and get this thing over with. Think about this. If this Friday, Trump would say, just want to let you know, the war's over. The ships are coming back home. The boys are coming back home. And the Supreme Leader and I are going to sign this. Do you know what that would do for Dan? It would absolutely, like throwing gas on our economy. Gasoline prices would crash by 50%. You know, the stock market would probably explode, although the stock market is doing quite well right now. And it right before the midterms. Right?
3: It would be huge.
2: The midterms.
3: It would be huge.
2: Just want to let you know, Saudi Arabia is not going to get attacked anymore. Any of our allies. Meanwhile, you're making this guy here, the Saudi Arabian dude, he's happy because he's not having his airports and refineries blow up. Jordan and other places, they're not having their desalinization plants blown up. And think about this. In order for Iran to be able to blow up the Saudi Arabia airport, they have to have some pretty modern technology missiles to get there and not get intercepted by what we think we got.
3: What they did was apparently is they sent a swarm of drones, and while the defense was distracted with the drones, they sent two missiles.
2: Yeah.
4: Yeah.
2: And they got a lot of that still.
3: You know, distractions with the drones that still can hurt people,
2: yeah,
3: but then like send a real big boy missile in.
7: According to CBS News sources, so far that hasn't happened.
9: You're going to find out, see, but I think it's terrible.
7: The Houthis start.
2: How do you fight those? How do you fight these people? They're not in any uniform. They're not on any base. They're not in any brigade or they're just
3: you
2: a bunch.
3: Bombs in their little cell phones.
2: I understand.
3: Just like the Israelis did back in the day. That's how you get to them.
2: That's such a long play. I mean, how long is that going to take to take all these stinky bastards? There must be 100,000 of these guys rolling on here with AK-47s, rags on their head.
7: It out as a ragtag militia group, but now control swaths of territory in Yemen.
10: There is no end game or military.
2: Here we go. There's no end game. We don't got an end game.
10: Solution for Yemen.
7: Mamoun Abu Nawar is a retired general.
2: You know Mamoun.
4: Oh, yeah.
2: Abu Nawar.
7: General here in Jordan. He says many of America's allies in the Middle East want President Trump to find a diplomatic solution.
2: Yep, all of our allies are like, just like Pete said, I'm sorry for saying that, but just like Pete said, all of our allies are disgusted and nervous because we cannot provide proper cover for them because this has gone on too much long. It's stretched our munitions, let alone being able to protect them. They want this thing over.
7: Solution with Iran to end the destabilizing violence.
10: The only thing is back to negotiation.
2: Negotiation.
10: And settle down the whole thing. And that's the interest of United States and the whole world.
11: In recent weeks, the Houthis have made lightning advances in Yemen, close to the Bab el-Mandeb Strait, a key waterway for transporting oil, putting further pressure on global energy prices and potentially giving Iran more leverage in negotiations. Tony.
2: Let's not forget, Lummi, I'm going to go into words. What Pete said a month ago.
5: Just as leverage is accruing in favor of Iran, what do? They activate their allies. The Houthis start firing missiles in Saudi oil facilities on the Red
2: Other
5: Sea side. Boom, boom, boom.
2: No, nobody was saying that. Did anybody else hear that from anybody else? Dan, you're very well read. You're up to speed.
3: I mean,
2: speed.
3: I heard that you know they were talking about the vulnerability of that alternative route, but not like he's saying it.
2: Yeah,
3: he certainly nailed it.
2: Boom, boom. Pete says, "Bitch." Is the Ileana Omar, is she in trouble? I mean, they invaded her Washington, D.C. house. I don't know that they invaded her Minneapolis, Minnesota house.
3: They reported that they did not.
2: But they're now in the midst of their investigation saying that indeed she did marry her brother. Her dad was a colonel in the Somaliland area, and he changed their last name. Their last name is not Omar.
4: Oh.
2: It's been changed because I guess their original last name was considered to be part of the terrorists that were trying to occupy Somaliland back in the day, and I think that there was a huge genocide and a dictator fairly recent, like in the 80s or 90s, that killed 200,000 Somalis in Somaliland. And her dad was a major, like a colonel or something in the military. This is Ilhan Omar. Changed their last name from what it was to Omar, and then I think maybe somewhat illegally immigrated their entire family into America, and then she filled out her immigration papers wrong and included but not limited to marrying her brother, and then gave her boyfriend the job of managing her campaign and paid him $2.8 million to manage her campaign. And she went into Congress with with her net worth being a negative $50,000, and the latest reports have her at an estimated $30 million.
4: Oh.
2: This bitch is
3: a model citizen. She's not even. Is she a citizen?
4: Yeah, she's a citizen.
3: She's now a citizen.
2: Well, but did you see where Somaliland said that they would accept her back?
4: Oh, good.
3: Oh, she'd do really well there.
2: Right. That and Harvey Levins from TMZ reported that P. Diddy had an emergency hearing yesterday where he potentially could be let out because just like we've said all along, listen, what he did to Cassie and everything, that's what he should have been charged for, but they couldn't charge him because Cassie wouldn't cooperate because he wrote her a very large check. So that wasn't in play. Now, they showed various pieces of the Cassie video to the jury. But realistically, they arrested P. Diddy on what they call the Mann Act, M-A-N-N, the Mann Act. And that is to basically stop human trafficking and taking women across state lines for them to be used commercially. And in fact, almost every Mann Act violation or arrest has been people that have human trafficked girls or women for commercial prostitution.
3: So, Bubba, do you think at any point, at any time, during any one of his like white freak off parties, that a person was drugged and sexually assaulted without the consent?
2: Yes.
3: Okay, so do I.
2: But
3: he should rot in jail.
2: But I don't think,
3: he's a scumbag.
2: But I don't think that any of that was offered as testimony.
3: I don't think that they went that direction.
2: Dan, hold on. I 100% agree with you. I wish he would spend 10 more years.
3: I wish he would have got...
2: But for what they got him for,
3: right.
2: They basically charged him for giving some hookers a car serviced.
3: Right.
2: You know, these girls were not trafficked, and it goes into... And Harvey breaks down that the emergency hearing that they had yesterday got into the First Amendment, and, you know, kinky porn is not against the First Amendment, and they brought these girls in for consensual freak-offs. I mean... Their argument is dead on. The government failed to try him correctly. And what they did get him on, I think potentially he could win on appeal. Because they just they mishandled it.
3: Al Capone got hit on tax evasion. I mean, sometimes they'll get the bad guys on a peripheral charge just because... They know that they're bad, and they're so good at hiding the main charge, they just find some kind of BS charge to get them on. But
2: so the Ilhan Omar stuff and the P. Diddy stuff, next.
12: Quite simply, you're listening to Pure Filth, and he's damn proud of it. The Bubba the Love Sponge Show returns after these words.

0: I think the reality is that unfortunately BHA has been politicized on both sides, and I don't know if the same commentary was here when Mark. I think the reality.
1: Of Minnesota Congresswoman Ilhan Omar, a frequent target of President Trump's insult, and

0: pull away and reach for the stars.
1: It might take time to think. They might go get Brad.
0: Because there's always something new under the sun on CBS Sunday Morning.
2: And agents carried out a

0: Probably. The man's men.
1: You see Black Hawk Down on me?
0: Of course. It's a good movie.
1: Somalia is in a fucking shithole.
0: You think so?
1: Yeah.
2: What's a shithole?
0: Somalia.
2: Oh, yeah.
0: Yeah, Black Hawk Down, you could just tell they don't want
1: to do anything.
0: It's been, who was under who built it up? Was it the French? Or was it Britain? British control. Because that's why they have, you look it down to, cities, they have somewhat nice.
1: I don't know if it was French or British. It's a good question.
0: Because it seems like a lot of those countries that were under the control. And so they got
1: well, most of the British-controlled countries actually did pretty well. Like India and
3: shit like that. Federal agent, it's the, a branch of
1: the French-controlled countries, like Vietnam, France, is failed.
3: Social media posts down to the rate.
1: She wrote, Somalia's I'm okay too.
3: For 10 years.
1: They don't know how to be imperialists. What's up, Ray Jennings? I agree, Inglorious Racer.

0: No, British. It was British then.
1: British? They fucked that up?
0: Just did a three Empire. Oh, the Italians that took it over.
2: Hey, have you guys watched Gentlemen on Netflix?
1: Uh-uh.
2: Oh, my God, Dan. It's only two seasons. So
1: Gentlemen?
2: The Gentlemen. It's written by Guy Ritchie, Madonna's ex-husband. And, oh, my God. You've got to watch it.

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1: Oh, Dan, I gotta show you something next break. I think you'd get a big kick out of it.
3: I will.
1: It's the Bubba the Love Sponge Show. J.D. Acco will be joining us from his auto enclave via Zoom. I will tell you this, man. If Jay can make it in here because his schedule is warrants that, love to have him. But I got to tell you, man, he's got it dialed in so good at the enclave. We don't miss a beat. We genuinely, including Dan and him being at each other's throats, like whether they're shoulder to shoulder or we're zooming Jay in. It is Macho. I got to thank you for all that you've done as far as the equipment and just how good and the processing and just the redundancy and just how you just got it dialed in, my friend. Thank you so much.
4: Not a problem.
1: So anyway, we'll see Jay via Zoom in about 30 minutes. Ilhan Omar. She was at least the federal, was it the marshals, the FBI, the probably the FBI, right? Or no, ICE, Homeland Security. ICE.
3: Homeland Security investigation. Helped with the Justice Department.
1: Right. So there's all these allegations of things that she's done wrong, including having lied on her immigration report. And I don't know if marrying your brother is necessarily illegal.
3: It is if you're doing it fraudulently to defy the immigration process.
1: True. There you go.
3: There you go.
1: If you just do it because you live in Plant City, that's one thing. But if you do it so that you can become a citizen of our country, that's probably another, right?
3: Yes.
1: Billy Joe Bob that wants to marry, Lisa Joe Bob, that's whatever. Live in your full white trashness. But if you're trying to, fraudulently become a citizen of our country and you're marrying your brother, that's probably not cool.
3: Somebody just sent her a Lebanese beeper.
5: U.S. federal agents carried out an early morning raid here at the Washington home of Congresswoman.
1: Man, don't you think you could? I mean, if you're worth $30 million, as she supposedly is, according to her latest financial disclosure, being a member of Congress, don't you think, Lummy, you could hire like maybe Bob Cook to maybe paint your picket fence?
6: Yeah, probably a good idea.
1: Yeah, I mean, Bob would probably estimate that out to be about $1,500.
5: Yeah. Ilhan Omar. A Minnesota.
1: Saw Bob yesterday. Bob, it was good seeing you.
5: Democrat who has long been singled out by President Donald.
1: I think this might come from Canada, Lummy.
3: Mm-hmm.
1: Single out. There was a stick out.
6: Yeah, Canadian.
1: Yeah.
5: Donald Trump. Those agents, members of the Homeland.
1: Look at this guy. He is completely loaded for whatever could potentially happen.
3: Mm-hmm.
5: Security Investigations Team. A branch of ICE.
7: I've always found them to be totally crooked personally, but that has nothing to do with me.
5: Without naming Omar, the Department of Justice said the search was part of a criminal investigation. Trump saying this.
7: I think she's a terrible person, but that's really up to the DOJ.
5: Vice President J.D. Vance has repeatedly alleged there is something.
1: I hope that's our next president. I like the guy.
3: Who?
1: J.D. Vance.
3: Okay.
1: Yeah. I like him. I liked it. Now, Dan, let me ask you a question. Militarily wise, is this where the guy puts his sidearm?
3: Yes.
1: And that's just like the dress uniform
3: mm-hmm.
1: of it?
3: Mm-hmm.
1: And is that Navy? Is that Navy?
3: That's a Navy outfit.
1: No, that could be Marine.
3: It's a Marine. You're right. Marines. It is Marine. It's Marine, not Navy.
1: So Marines have to put it like in this fancy little patent
3: mm-hmm.
1: leather kind of gimmick? Is there a gun in there, you think?
3: Yes.
1: I like J.D. Vance.
6: Yeah.
1: I think he needs to get... Who's that chick that used to be a Democrat and she has a little streak in her hair? And
6: Gabbard?
3: Yeah, Gabby Gabbard.
1: Tulsi Gabbard. You get her to be your vice.
3: Mm-hmm.
1: That kind of evens things out, showing that you're playing nice across the aisle. And then you tell America this. because of my ability to forward think and preserve what is best for our country. I think there's a day and age in our country as we, you know, conquered having an African American be our president. That was certainly a hurdle we needed to, as a country, you know, go over. I think it's healthy for our country to someday have a female president. And I am assuring it by putting this woman, this qualified politician, in as my vice president, that potentially I could hand the reins of presidency over to her one of these days. And for that, I'm, you know, giving the America, or at least giving you the best chance to have a female president. That plays well, doesn't it? I mean, nobody can argue against that. I mean, right?
6: Yeah.
1: Even though you may not think that we need a female president, I think that, you know, these women are going crazy that we need to do that. And she seems to be pretty even-keeled and tempered, right? You don't want to put some crazy bitch in there.
6: No.
5: Amiss with Omar's immigration paperwork.
4: We actually think that Ilhan Omar definitely committed immigration fraud against the United States of America.
5: Omar came to the U.S. at the age of 12 as a refugee from the civil war in Somalia. She has denied wrongdoing. In a social media post after the raid, she wrote, "I'm okay." For 10 years, Trump is...
1: Now, hold on. He didn't read it all. "I'm okay. Make no mistake. This is an attempt to target political enemies and weaponize federal law enforcement. For 10 years, Trump has targeted me with baseless lies and smear campaigns. This is just the latest escalation in his campaign of political intimidation. I will not be silenced." Well, I think you're going to be silenced, because if the intel that's coming out, that I don't know to be true, but I'm assuming comes from credible sources that are saying that you fraudulently filled out your paperwork, that you fraudulently, you know, gave the Iggy, if you will, to the Somalian community of Minneapolis to start fraudulent child care companies to the tunes of tens of millions of dollars of fraudulent, you know, and that all came from you knowing the inside system and how much Minneapolis had.

0: Omar and her birth country, a feature of his midterm campaign blitz.
1: These people from Somalia, what they've done to Minnesota should never be allowed, and let's see what happens.
0: Omar, a Democratic socialist, was assaulted in January. The man responsible later said he carried out the attack because of her progressive views.
2: There's no doubt that this is a political intimidation.
3: And listen, I don't think that anybody should put their hands on Miss Omar. No, let this run through the judicial system properly. Do not put your... Don't do that. Just like I don't condone what happened in Butler for those that hate Trump. We don't need to be doing that nonsense. Don't put your hands on anybody. Don't kill Charlie Kirk. Don't attempt to kill Donald Trump. And don't accost Miss Omar when she's having, you know, some type of group gathering or discussion. You can protest outside or even inside for that matter. Just don't put your hands on people. And Dan, you know, you being a person that's not part of the Miss Omar fan club would probably, I would certainly agree. Words all you want, but don't put your hands or do something like that.
4: I agree.
2: Intimidation tactic.
0: There's a pattern of investigations against Trump opponents.
3: I hope she goes to prison.
0: His second term, including other Democratic lawmakers, two state attorneys general, and several former officials. But the Omar case, so close to the midterms, is egregious, says this Democratic strategist.
2: We will see more of it in the days running up to November 3rd, but we will also see more of this in the next 2+ years, because Trump is going to utilize the FBI, utilize federal law enforcement as an extension of his political machine.
3: I'm going to stop it right here because I saw a piece on CNN, of all places, that said, okay, you can say that Donald Trump's doing this as a political weaponization of the government.
4: Mm-hmm.
3: But do we not forget that Joe Biden had his FBI invade Mar-a-Lago in the middle of the night? Mm-hmm. Or went in and arrested Roger Stone at 4:30 in the morning
4: with the press pre-warned.
3: Yeah. So I'm not trying to wear one hat or the other, and Trump could very well weaponize his government, but let's not forget that the guy before him actually invaded Mar-a-Lago for basically documents that have been either declassified or not classified, or, you know, it was not like, you know, the nuclear codes to our silos. Mm-mm. Or anything like that.
4: Nope.
3: And then let's not forget that Biden also has been found to have classified documents that he shouldn't have had when he sat out the 4 years that Donald was there.
4: And he was never president and could never declassify those at the time that they were found.
3: Right.
4: By the way,
3: so
4: he didn't have the same kind of defense that Trump had, saying that, like, listen, I'm the president, I can take these home, these belong to me.
3: So that you're right, but I got to be honest, man, I think this is what this guy on CNN says, and I find it refreshing.
5: I think the reality is that, unfortunately, DOJ has been politicized on both sides, and I don't know if the same commentary was here when Mar-a-Lago was raided and there was concern that he was looking to enter the race again. And
3: boom.
4: Mm-hmm.
5: People are concerned about the optics in the same way that there now appears to be concerned about the optics or the timing.
6: This was an argument that President Trump and his lawyers made, that it was a problem for him.
5: Yeah.
6: Right before an election.
5: Of course. Of course. Right. And I just think that if you're going to have concerns on one side, you should have concerns on the other.
3: And I find this refreshing, especially from Clinton News Network. You know,
5: I think the reality is that there's a lot of swirl around her.
3: I would take Bill Clinton to be the next president. I like Bill. We didn't appreciate how good Bill was until he was gone. And listen, what's Bill guilty of? Getting a little oral?
4: Well, that's in that situation, and I don't really fault him on that one. But, you know, there's a lot of Bill Clinton Epstein stuff, too. And what really irritates me is, and we've been talking about this off and on for several years now, that, you know, we have all this, well, first of all, just going back and forth with, you know, political retribution. I mean, they did throw 3,000 plus people in jail for January 6th. You know, you could say that was arguably political retribution, silencing all the people that were protesting, people that were let into the Capitol by undercover FBI agents and then still thrown in jail and the keys thrown away. But when you have a bad person, and people realize that's a bad person, then people feel less sorry for them.

0: And when the media tells you every day that Trump's a bad person, then there's a group of people that don't feel badly when he gets in trouble or something bad happens to him. They've been, the conservative media has been saying the same thing about Omar for 5-6 years now, that she's a bad person, needs to be stopped. That creates a dangerous situation. I'm glad that they're finally doing something about it and probing her, because like I said, we've been talking about Epstein for 5 years. Not a single asshole's gone to jail.
1: No, and guess what? We still haven't had the complete files.
0: We don't. And
1: there's hundreds of thousands. I heard 200,000 pages that still have and may never be public.
0: Right. And there's a lot of Clinton in that. And there's a little Trump in that. And there's a little bit of movie stars in that. And there's a little bit of Bill Gates in that. And there's a little bit of a lot of people in that. And the only one that I can tell that's been in trouble because of it is Prince Andrew from England.
2: Yeah.
0: He got stripped of some of his titles.
1: And here's the thing. As Americans, quite frankly, I think I speak on we don't care. We genuinely don't care. As long you can be on the logs all you want, as long as you were not participating in underage twiddling, if you will, I don't care how many times you visited the island, how many times you went to dinner with him. Doesn't mean you're condoning what he's doing, and you very well may not know what he's up to. But flying on his plane, going to his island, getting some, you know, above age bitches to give you a rub down and maybe take you around the farm. Us Americans, we don't really care about that. We want the fringe people on the Epstein report, the people that did, you know, diddy kids and did bad stuff. And I think probably 90% of everybody on the Epstein list probably didn't do anything wrong other than being with the wrong person at the wrong time. And so I think America's ready to forgive those on that list. And I really admire Bill Clinton for going in front of Congress and saying, yeah, I'm on there. I didn't do anything wrong. And what do you think about them? Do you remember actually Bill Clinton stuck up for Trump? Remember they're like, well, what do you think about Donald Trump? And I think Bill Clinton goes, I don't think he did anything either. Like, you know, I don't think he did anything and I didn't do anything.
0: Do you think they were really eating kids?
1: No.
0: You think that's all?
1: No, I think that's all. That's all.
0: Well, I mean, what do you think?
2: You don't think they're
1: in the pizza parlor at whatever pizza place?
0: Oh, wait. Pizza's girls, hot dogs are little boys.
1: Hold on.
0: That's real code work.
1: Do you know where this comes from? This comes from a file that was on Andrew Weiner's laptop that was labeled insurance. And when you went to that, it opened up this supposed video of his wife and Hillary Clinton in the basement of this pizza joint in Washington, D.C., eating children. And nobody has verified. You can Snopes it. You can Google it. You know, hey, Alexa, did Hillary Clinton and Anthony Weiner's wife kill children and drink their blood at a pizza parlor in Washington, D.C.?
3: No, that's pure fantasy. The whole Clinton Weiner pizza parlor blood drinking story is a debunked Pizzagate / Frazzle Drip conspiracy with no real evidence.
1: It's called Frazzle Drip, and it's not real.
4: Questions about her marriages, questions about her current husband, I think, is still under investigation. Reality, there's been a lot of questions about what's happened with daycare center in Minnesota.
1: Look at these CNN people. They're like, man, shut this guy up. Shut this guy up.
0: They don't like opposing opinions.
1: They got Dr. Dan in his earpiece going, wrap it up, guys. Going to commercial. Go ahead and wrap the obvious MAGA guy up. Let's get him out of here. Right?
4: Soda and what extent she was wrapped up in that. So there's a lot out there that we don't know about, but we do know.
1: This guy will never be back on CNN for the rest of his life.
2: He's done.
4: That a judge signed.
1: Meanwhile, Fox might call him, though, right? Be like, hey, bro.
4: And a D.C. magistrate judge.
1: Here's one thing I appreciate in the fact that pretty much all of the D.C. federal magistrate judges are all liberal. And this had to go over the desk of a liberal judge and signed by him or her in order to do this raid. And, you know, that somewhat validates
4: it. But a judge signed off on it, and a D.C. magistrate judge, they're all Democrats. So a Democrat judge signed off on this warrant and this search. And so I think there's a lot potentially here that we aren't really understanding yet.
1: I agree. Let me, so that we're really on time, I'm going to come back with the P. Diddy, Harvey Levin's Let me, will you see what, if indeed they were in court yesterday and was there an outcome or is the judge taken under advisement? I know it might have been like a three judge appellate kind of deal. Will you look into that a little bit more?
2: Yes.
1: I got to show Dan something.
2: Well, because I know he was rushed to the hospital a couple days ago with non-life-threatening head injury.
1: Really?
2: He did, yeah.
1: Did he get shanked in the hole?
2: No, it looked like he might have bumped his head.
0: Like he fell?
2: Yeah.
1: Mm.
0: Quote fell.
2: Yes.
1: see if there's a, if indeed there was a hearing.
2: Okay.
1: And, you know, when we might find out, you know, the results. All right.
5: Just so you know, hot dog.
6: There's not enough soap in the world to make him clean up his act.
7: Get out of my sight.
6: You're listening to the Bubba the Love Sponge Show.
8: Put yourself over.

married a long time close aide during the FBI. He said Wiener of 16 agents found emails on laptop, which are back to places that are relevant to some probe. Clinton's private email server use as Secretary of State. Jim Comey opened inquiry days after before the election. Most of the material was duplicates. Sometimes these claims lack substantiation. The Fed. WikiLeaks released that John hacked emails for WikiLeaks. Other users on 4chan and Reddit interpreted ordinary references to pizza, cheese pizza, and related food as code for child pornography. And then they focused on Comet ping pong. Appeared in emails regarding the events of fundraisers, claims expanded to include secret donor basements, satanic rituals and trafficking involving Clinton and others. Hackers. Russian was no basement. Later, more June. Regrets. Not film.

0: Here's the sworn evidence. And a little pig. I don't know. So you just fall in one. Yeah. But if there's some good and bad.
1: I think there's a lot of bad people now.
0: It's the truth about having worrying more about your local to a certain point. I think a lot of those people fucking us up.
2: April, the Harvey Levens thing. I think I'll have him look it up. Mommy, is it from April?
0: That was the last time it had it, and they reported on shortening his term. His sentence will be cut. And that's it. So
2: all right.
0: It's recycled.
2: So I'm not even going to play it.
0: TMZ.

0: This could be potentially. Hold on here. This could be potentially the HP6RD4AC. With the speakers. Now, do you have people?
1: We have the water in the speakers. We got someone to plug it in.
0: No. Do you have people paint yours, or would you just go all carbon fiber?
1: We have had paint. Brian List usually has painted ours.
0: But I would almost leave a carbon fiber. But you could have it painted. Absolutely, you could. But this is with the speaker systems in the ears, and with the Hans device.
1: So it's the HP7, HP77, HP6.
0: You'd probably
1: HP straight up HP7. See, it's got those air things you don't need. That's why the HP6 is probably better. Because it's got those air vents at the top. Yeah, the one you were looking at, the HP6.

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2: So the lawyers are nervous, and that's a good sign. 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
4: Bubba the Love Sponge.
5: Was talking to Dan out in the garage, and Dan's like, I'm serious about that Bell helmet. And I'm like, man, they got them for, you know, rally, you know, road course racing, the way you, and Dan has to have the, now Dan, do you have the microphone too, or you can talk back?
6: Yeah.
5: All right. So that's what they got. Here's the microphone.
6: Microphone, two speakers, and water. It looks, I gotta do both.
5: Do they have water, water tube in here?
6: That's what that blue thing is. Yeah.
5: Oh, the blue thing's water.
6: Mm-hmm.
5: Oh, there you go.
6: Red's the mic.
5: So this
6: black's
5: is
6: the speaker.
5: You would be, I'm going to get a hold of my girl Tina and see what the best that she could do me on an HP 6 RD 4C EC. You know what your sizing is?
6: I got to check. I can get you that later.
5: Let me know what your sizing is. Mm-hmm. I would say that you're probably a 7 3/8, I would say.
6: Yeah, I'd probably 58, 59.
5: And those are in stock. The one I was getting Tyler, they're not in stock. They're having they're up for a reorder, Willie. And you'd want the Hans clip.
6: Well, they come factory installed.
5: Right. Well, it says add accessories.
6: Does it need to though? I'm looking at the details of this helmet and the Hans clips installed, wide eye port, multi-density liner, integrated channels, extraction vents, factory installed Hans, open air intakes. Forced air intakes with the V-lock, so you can put that little tube in there like the NASCAR drivers have.
5: Option top forced air intake can be installed on the left or right side vents, available for use, external cooling system.
6: See, that would be kind of cool, that part.
5: Yeah, have you ever had that before?
6: No.
5: The forced air?
6: I heard it's really nice.
5: It's really nice because when you start kind of getting blown up where you're kind of falling out of the seat a little bit, when you're really starting to get fatigued.
6: It's so hot. It's so hot.
5: But here's the deal. You know this as being a doctor. That I don't know what the percentage is. I've heard often 80% of your heat dissipates from your head.
6: It's something like that. Yeah. It's 75%, 80%.
5: Right.
6: Yes. That's a real number.
5: Like, you know, in football, if you can cool your head down, you can cool your body. I think if you can cool your head down, your body temperature goes with.
6: True.
5: Meaning, so like Dan, if you had to get the forced air in there, a cool forced air gimmick, which Terry, your mechanic Terry, could definitely hook up a system. And then you got the forced air being in there. It's like almost like blowing oxygen in there. You know, it's like getting a big whiff of oxygen in there nonstop. So anyway, I'm going to get a hold of, by the way, we're at bellracing.com. And Dan is looking at the circuit helmet, the HP 6 RD 4C EC. So I'm going to get a hold of Tina. Dan, I'll see what I can do for you.
6: Okay.
5: All right, my friend.
7: That helmet gold.
5: Well, he'd have to get a guy named Brian List, who did a bunch of my helmet artwork. God, he's so good,
6: yeah,
5: too.
6: Yeah, he's really good. Although, Big Red's got some amazing artwork helmets. I don't know who did his paintings.
5: Oh, Lummy, our guy.
7: The helmet guy.
5: Oh, I forget.
6: Who's
5: the
6: that guy? Do you have a helmet guy?
5: Oh
6: come
5: got,
6: on.
5: Yes,
6: guy's the helmet
5: forget.
6: Guy. Who
5: Big,
6: the hell is the helmet
5: Big,
6: guy?
5: Big Red's probably listening, and he'll get it to us. He got me a Green Bay Packer, and then he got me a Bubba Army Riddell. But God, I wish I knew the guy. I need to know this, because I need to give the guy some more plugs. I need to give the guy some more advertising, because Dan, that might be where you get your helmet painted.
6: Right.
5: Yeah. Listen, so I teased you with the Harvey Levin's P. Diddy appeal deal. Lummy has gone back and verified that was an April hearing that I don't think P. Diddy won. And so I got bamboozled on the feed. So I'm just going to move right along. Let me. I think it's official. If I don't get bamboozled and we stop it before me getting bamboozled, then it's not a bamboozling.
7: Yes. Yeah.
5: Right.
7: You're not bamboozled.
5: I'm not bamboozled.
8: Colleagues and targeting players like Sophie.
5: So, let me know when Jay's there, because I got his mic turned up and he can just double dutch right on in whenever he wants. This is on Fox News. If Sophie Cunningham said black players should shut up and no one cared about their opinions, she would be absolutely kicked out of the league in 2 minutes. But black players can say white players need to shut up in the WNBA. And again, you know what this stems from? lack of commissionership, if that's even such a word, because your commissioner has absolutely just allowed African-Americans to talk and to rough up, to flagrantly foul. I think I just heard Jay.
9: Good morning.
5: Hello. The voice of a god. How are you, my friend?
9: Good. Could you smell my cologne through my microphone?
5: Your tonsils vibrating. I could just hear the richness of your feed, my friend. Even your feed sounds rich. Jay's so rich that a Zoom feed sounds rich. Please.
9: I wish my voice sounded like this every day. It's unbelievable the way he's got us sounding.
5: Man, you get female judges with their panties all wet. Not only does he have a... By the way, we were arguing when Brian the babyface Matroni was in here Thursday, which one, and I don't know how we didn't address this yesterday, but we were talking about planking, and we've already determined that me, Gene, and Lummy would be the last with regards to all of us planking, and that'd be me, Gene, Lummy, Macho Man, Brian, Dan, Jay, and overwhelmingly... We all said we thought Jay could plank longer than Dan.
7: I'm the only one that picked Dr. Dan.
6: Now, Lummy's the only smart man in the room.
5: And Macho Man, so the three top guys would be Mach, Dan, and Jay. We feel Mach may be a little too heavy and bulky, so he may not. And Mach, do you plank at all? I got to think that you don't plank. That's not how you get big, you know, biceps and things like that. Do you plank at all?
10: No.
5: Exactly.
6: Dudes don't plank, man. It's a chick thing.
5: Okay, I understand
6: I'm
5: that.
6: I'm sure Brian's great at it.
5: Because you might finish second in the deal. No, Brian already said out of the four people that would have a plank off, he would finish last.
6: Okay, I believe that.
5: But me and Brian, and I don't know where Macho Man voted, but we vote that Jay would beat you in planking.
6: Never in a million years.
7: See, that's why that confidence right there is why I voted that.
5: He's got the confidence, but sometimes it doesn't always work out for him.
6: All right, well, next time Jay and I are in the studio together, we can do a little plank off, and we'll watch him sweat and collapse London Bridge falling down.
5: I obviously know your opinion on this, Dan.
6: Really?
5: Let me throw it over to Jay. Jay, without being as narcissistic as Dan is, how do you score this as a gentleman?
9: If we were doing it right now, I'd win. If you give Danny 30 days to do anything,
6: have you ever done a plank?
9: It's hard to beat Dan.
6: Have you ever done a plank?
5: I think he's
6: Jay,
5: lighter.
6: Have you ever done a plank?
5: Dan, I think he's
9: Dan,
5: lighter.
9: I surf like circles around you, and my core is strong to the bone, buddy. Tell you, I'm in really good shape right now. I've been working out since April.
5: Dan, he's lighter. He's lighter. He's lighter. He's lighter than you.
6: He is lighter than me because I weigh over 170. He's under 170.
5: That makes a difference. Mm-hmm. And I would say he's lighter than you, and his core is comparable, if not a nudge ahead.
9: At this moment, he just started working out 3 weeks ago. So
5: I think Jay said it best. If you give Dan 30 days to anything, he could literally do and be anything in the world if you gave him 30 days. If I said Friday we're having a plank off with you and your brother, I think you'd lose, Danny.
6: Yeah, if you said Thursday, I'd win. If you said today, I'd win. You said 30 days, I'd win.
5: No, you wouldn't. JB.
9: The 30-day thing, though, Bubba, you know from Dan Halen and all the things that he's done where you say you can't do these things and then he does it.
5: No, so,
9: absolutely. If I could tell you a funny story about working out, my son, for the first time, hit 225 in the gym with all the big meatheads in there. And they put on Eye of the Tiger, and everyone was there to watch him do his first clean 225. And, you know, as a young man, that's a big deal.
5: Yeah,
9: when you put two plates on.
5: That's two plates. That's four wheels.
9: Right. So I told Trey, I said, just as cool as you feel, when Danny was 40 years old, he was in the locker room of the Tampa Bay Buccaneers, and he was joking with one of the Buccaneers about how few times they could do 225 pounds. And Danny said, I'll do it 25 times. Give me 30 days. And he did it, Bubba. 25 reps of 225.
5: That's NFL combine. That's NFL combine.
6: Strength.
5: Yeah, yep. that's in the NFL combine, 25 is a very respectable number.
6: And that's with the trainer counting them off, making sure they were good reps. Yeah, that's just not me bouncing them off my chest and my ass straight up in the air.
5: That's
6: real reps.
5: That's ass never leaving the bench.
6: Nope.
5: And that is touch and go.
6: So all the way.
5: Yeah, no bouncing in any way, shape, or form. Controlled. Right. Listen, I used to lift competitively, and I was on the Indiana State powerlifting team.
6: Really?
5: Yeah, and so...
6: I don't think you've ever said that. Have you heard that?
7: Yeah.
6: Okay.
7: He said it was perfect with his arms.
5: So, I'm not... For heavyweight, I was the worst deadlifter on the team. But I was one of the best benchers because, Dan, you know my body and my anatomy. I'm made for benching. I got a barrel chest, T-Rex arms, and I'm really good at incline, you know, when I was in shape back in the day. But I had, you know, at my all-time best competitive bench, which is a touch and go. When you lift competitively, you have to. They take it off the rack, you steady it, they say press, you take it down, you touch it for about a half a second. You actually got to stop the momentum and press back up. My best ever was 527.
9: Wow.
5: Ever.
6: Wow.
5: And it was actually 525, but they reweighed it because I set a record at the time. It's been since broken. But they go and take scales and actually weigh the whole thing. And it was actually 2 pounds heavier, so it was 527. But my deadlift, usually a guy's a couple hundred pounds over their bench press on deadlift, so, like, you know, theoretically I should have been a 700 deadlifter.
6: 600 plus.
5: I deadlifted 550, like 25 pounds more than my bench because I have such short... My short arms hurt me in deadlifting.
6: Because you have to go up higher with
5: the
6: weight.
5: Yeah. Right. And then I was a pretty damn good squatter too. I forgot what my number was, but so 525 I think is five wheels on each side.
9: Dan and I were talking about this yesterday because when I told Trey the story, I told him 20, and he made me correct it. And so I told Trey that, Dan, I don't even think I told you this. He was blown away by
5: 25.
9: Now he has a new goal in life. When I'm 40 years old, I want to be able to do 225 25 times.
5: I got
9: to
5: tell you, there's really noble goal. I don't know if I bet you that's less than 2% of all 40-year-olds can bench press 225 25 times.
9: I bet it's less than 1%.
5: Yeah.
6: It's less than 1.
5: Dan's a freak.
7: Yes.
5: He's an absolute freak.
6: So you really think I'm going to lose a core strength thing to Jay?
5: I do. I think it's highly specialized.
6: Lovey's seen me physically.
5: Listen, I'm going to tell you something. Let me tell you about my Dr. Dan physicality story, which will blow your mind. So I got an e-bike that'll go 31 miles an hour.
9: Oh, yeah.
5: And when I lived at the studios, if you went across to Courtney Campbell, down to McMullen Booth and back, it's 22 miles. It's 11 miles each way.
6: Mm-hmm.
5: And, you know, and I'm riding my e-bike and just a nice little, you know, making sure that you're putting, you know, pressure on the pedals and you're actually, you know, pedaling. But you are obviously being assisted by the electronic motor as well. You can put her like in fifth or sixth gear and you can run her about anywhere between 18 and 23 miles an hour without really having, you know, much effort. So Dan's on this. Dan, it very well may have been the bike you wrecked.
6: I think it was in my Cervelo, but it was one of those road bikes, one of my nice road bikes.
5: Me and Erica, we're on electric bikes. We're averaging 20 to 21 miles an hour. And this freak who's on a regular non-electric powered, like a regular bike, a touring bike. Now, granted, it's probably a $8,000 to $10,000 15-pound carbon fiber, the best bike known to man. But you still got to pedal the son of a bitch. I don't care. It's like saying, you know, doesn't matter if you got the best football in the world. If you can't throw it, you can't throw it.
9: Yeah.
5: So, I mean, like, you know, whatever. I can have the... So Dan goes... And I'm like, I tell Eric, I said, there's no way that he's going to be able to go 22 miles and keep up with us. So I tell Dan, I'll tell you one thing. I'm not holding back. I'm going. That bitch stayed on my ass the entire time for 22 miles.
9: Jeez. Can you imagine the draft you were giving him, though, Bubba?
5: I was giving him a draft. He didn't tell me this. He goes, listen, big boy, once you get going, don't break because I'm going to literally be 3 inches. He goes, I'm actually staring at your rear wheel. I'm not even looking ahead. I'm looking right at your rear wheel. So do not, if you're going to brake or something, verbally tell me because I'm going to, I'm like, you
6: run right in your ass.
5: And you did catch it. I mean, I threw a pretty big draft, didn't
6: I? No, if you know how to draft and you can stay on that that wheel, you can absolutely get an advantage.
5: I mean, absolutely. But I mean, he went 22 miles like a goddamn machine. Like a machine.
9: There's certain things that Danny and I won't mess with each other about. Like, Dan, cycle, road bike. Absolute smokes me and just about everybody.
6: But Jay's skills on a mountain bike are unprecedented. I mean, it's unbelievable. He's a great surfer. Yeah, right.
9: Yeah. Oh. Dan will beat me in most, you know, any kind of like weightlifting thing.
5: I don't know about planking. I got bigger than him, Bubba.
9: And, you know, that was a big deal when he came up to Florida State to kind of steal all the girls of Florida State because he was at Florida. And, you know, one time one of my buddies was like, I think your little brother's bigger than you, Dan. And it was just one of those things. You know, I don't know if I ever got bigger than him.
5: That only lasted 1 month. Dan got on a cycle. That only lasted 1 month. Dan said, I'm not letting little Jay, my younger brother, have bigger muscles than me.
9: For about one day.
5: For about one day.
6: Yeah, that was corrected next visit.
5: Here is
9: next bench.
5: Here's this WNBA runaway train. Black athletes able to talk smack about white athletes. If white athletes did it, they'd be actually barred from the league for life.
8: Going after her colleagues and targeting players like Sophie Cunningham.
5: Now imagine this. Imagine Sophie Cunningham sitting here and talking about this woman.
6: Mm-hmm.
5: Okay? Just imagine that. Now take that into consideration why this woman here, who's a WNBA player.
6: With nappy hair?
5: It doesn't matter what type of hair she's got. It's the message that comes out of her hole.
10: For the white players in the league, when you don't say and even worse, when you say things that are harmful.
5: Ex-NBA player. Okay.
9: No one knows her name.
5: Sydney Colson.
6: Yes.
5: And
6: that, nobody.
5: And that's
6: nobody.
5: The problem. That's why Sydney's mad, is because guess what, Sydney? You never got your flowers or recognition for being anything other than a stupid bitch. A jealous, stupid bitch.
10: When you don't say and even worse, when you say things that are harmful, you talking about the trans nobody respects you. Shut the up.
5: Now, what if a white player was saying that to a black player? Shut the up.
10: Hmm. You ought to be ashamed. Y'all ought to be ashamed to act like you're cool with people, to act like you care about.
5: Why can't y'all be white people?
6: So she can't be cool with white people. Right. She's criticizing the white people for not being cool with certain subgroups.
5: No, she's criticizing the white people for trying to be cool with other people. Like, listen.
10: To act like you're cool with people, to act like you care about sisterhood, all of these things, you're fake.
8: Now, this is not the first time that Cunningham has faced racial attacks. She was accused of white privilege after receiving a hard foul. And now a far-left columnist is calling on the Indiana Fever to cut Cunningham over her outspoken views. But the star athlete...
5: Meanwhile, her outspoken views, for the most part, has been women need to play with women.
6: And
5: we don't need men disguising themselves as women, including but not limited people, those that are transitioning. You got to be XY. I always get this wrong, but Dan, I think it's XY for the female.
6: Yes. It's XY for the male, XX for the female.
5: XX. I always mess it up.
6: We're going to get you right there, Bob.
5: I'm going to have to write it out. Yeah.
6: We'll get you right
5: there. You got to be XX in order to play in the WNBA, period. It's pretty much that simple. But the commissioner will not say those words.
9: And you know what happens is Sophie's amazing at gaslighting people, because she went to some event this weekend and she wore a hat that just said woman on the front. And it said non-cis on the side. And man, people lost their effing minds because she had the balls to put a hat on that said woman.
6: Is that gaslighting or is that trolling?
9: Being perverted
5: both
9: into anti-trans and hate, when it's all it is pro-woman, Title IX. That's all she is.
5: And hold on, newsflash, she's a woman. That would be like you wearing a hat that said lawyer, man. Right? Yeah. Oh, my God. Did you see J.D. Arco? He's a piece of shiz. He had a hat that said lawyer on one side. Way to rub it in, Dan and Jay. And the other one said man. M-A-N. He's a no-good mother ever.
9: Non-cis.
5: Non-cis.
9: Man.
5: Yeah.
8: Is brushing it off.
11: I literally don't even care what anyone.
5: See, now this is what makes this great, because Sophie doesn't care. I love her. Mm-hmm. She's like, I don't care, I mean, man.
7: That one player, she averaged a whopping 2.8 points a game.
5: There you go.
11: Says about me anymore because.
9: And Dan, you know what? Something's interesting about her. She's my size, and she's playing against those monsters that are 6'4", 6'5",
5: 6'8".
9: She's 6'1", 155 pounds, Dan.
11: Yeah, said this you. So many times. If you're going to live by the praise, you're going to die by the hate.
5: Okay, if you're going to live by the praise, you're going to die by the hate. Yeah. I mean, I'm going to start adopting that.
11: And the majority of these people, they're just like thirsty to, you know, have attention or be relevant in some type of way. And like, no matter
5: what. Yeah, like this bitch, this nappy haired bitch that was on a few minutes ago. Sidney Colson. Averaged how many points, Lemmy?
7: 2.8.
5: She averaged 2.8 points in the league. That's how relevant she was. And so the reason why this bitch is all sideways is because she's a non-factor.
6: Right.
5: She was a non-factor when she played, and she's certainly a non-factor now that she's not playing.
6: No, and she never sold any jerseys.
5: No.
6: There's no one cared about her.
11: What anyone says to me, I'm going to continue to do me. I know what I bring to the table. For you to like not say I'm effective or any of that, whatever. Suck it. Whatever.
6: And that's exactly, you know what, Bubba, that's exactly what I say to Pookie Peaches. Suck it. Calls me a racist.
5: Who's Pookie Peaches?
6: Oh, some douchebag on Rumble. Let's a couple, three things here, Pookie. Number one,
5: Pookie Peaches, this is for you.
6: Number one is, how many black people have you got?
12: Hold on, Dan. We want to make this official. Dan cuts a promo on Pookie Peaches. Take one.
6: Call me racist, yet I'm a card-carrying member of the NAACP. I've actually gotten two black people that were sentenced to 10 to life in prison out of jail. And how many times have you stopped and helped a random stranger black man passed out on the street come back to life?
12: Dan,
6: I can
12: free,
6: say
12: Pookie
6: three
12: Peaches
6: in the last
12: nothing.
6: Couple of years. So kiss you. My ass, Pookie.
12: Dan, free Pookie Peaches, nothing. And Dan, you even addressing Pookie Peaches is a victory for Pookie Peaches.
6: Oh, exactly. Pookie Peaches, suck it. Just
5: so
6: like everyone
5: gotta
6: else
5: give,
6: said.
5: I got to give Pookie Peaches one for getting you and the superstar that you are with a better core. Supposedly with the best core in the BRN to address a very, very dismal and pathetic Pookie Peaches.
13: Beautiful job in rushing things off. Amazing.
9: But that's
13: under
9: also
13: all this
9: such
13: strength.
9: A lame thing to do, Bubba. You know, just call someone racist.
6: Yeah, exactly.
9: What a weak, thin,
5: well, and also
9: terrible thing.
5: To use both of my dead dogs as your screen name. That's a little.
6: Oh, I didn't even think about that.
5: Yeah.
6: Pookie and Peaches.
9: Oh,
6: what an asshole.
5: Yeah.
6: F off, Poopy Peaches.
5: Yeah, Pookie Peaches.
9: Suck it, to quote Sophie Cunningham.
5: Yeah.
13: Still showing up and being this
6: Suck
13: amazing
6: it.
13: Athlete all the time. But what do you make of this? It almost seems like someone is trying to get attention.
5: Yeah. Yeah, all these African-American women that are just intimidated by the success of Sophie Cunningham and Caitlin Clark and Kelsey Mitchell and even Angel Reese to an extent.
6: This girl makes me miss Angel Reese. Bring back Angel.
5: I miss,
13: Maybe he's a little jealous. I don't know.
5: At least Angel Reese.
6: Between Dijon the Mustard and this dumbass has been.
5: At least Angel Reese has, you know, she can rebound everything.
6: Right. She can catch her own passes.
5: Yeah, she can rebound.
14: I think it's 100% that. I also think, big picture, this is why the NBA has failed for 30 years.
5: Then this, by the way, Trey Craig.
6: Nailed it.
5: Trey, I think his name is this.
9: Clay Travis.
5: Travis, yes. Widely distributed on iHeart. What a great dude. What a very talented man. And he absolutely, positively, I watched this earlier. He nails this. I'm not going to start and stop, but I'm going to let him say what he's going to say, but he absolutely nails it. And there's a reason why the WNBA has been a non-factor. Not a one of us men right now, prior to Caitlin Clark coming into the league, watched, cared, or even thought about watching the WNBA. And this and Clay Travis, is that his name?
9: Yes.
5: Completely nails it.
14: Also think, big picture, this is why the NBA has failed for 30 years. And let me kind of put it in the context of a rock band. You guys know when a rock band suddenly goes popular? They used to have struggle to sell out a bar or play fraternity parties, and suddenly they start to sell out the stadium or they start to sell out the arena, and the old school fans question, have they sold out? usually the band says, hey, our goal is to sell out. We want to be as big as possible. The WNBA has been given an incredible gift. They finally have a couple of hit songs. People are paying attention to them. And what you're seeing is...
5: Isn't this a great analogy?
6: It's a great metaphor, yeah.
5: I mean, you got a rock band that, you know, had some, you know, some cult-like hits by its followers, but then it gets a couple huge hits. It starts selling out where the Lightning play, and, you know... They get a break, so to speak.
14: This league would rather be led by black lesbians that nobody cares about than actually embrace the fact that now white straight people care about the league.
5: And look at every one of us. Every one of us are white straight guys that never cared about this league. And think about if every one of us like it, how many of, you know, the Pitties and the Jimmy Clevises and the Fabrizis and all of our friends that potentially follow this as well that are in the same template as we are. And we don't care about African-American lesbians that don't make it. We want straight girls that are athletic to come in and do what they're doing. And that,
6: it doesn't matter if they're straight or lesbian. No. I don't care what, if they're, I don't care what they lick at night. I just care that they are fair to each other and they're not racist in either direction. The white people should be racist to the black people and the black people who are.
5: But the black people are allowed
6: to be. So racist to the white people.
5: But they're allowed to be.
6: Temper it back a little bit. I don't care if they're, I don't care if they're black or white, if they're lesbian or straight. I just care that they have a vagina, not a penis.
5: That's it.
6: And they're consistent.
9: That's it.
6: They're consistent.
5: Mark Hoyle, let me 50 on the PayPal. Right. Thank you, Mark. Continuing on.
14: All of America could. And instead, they would rather try to tear down someone like Sophie Cunningham for, by the way, Tommy, saying men shouldn't be in women's sports. It's not like she's actually that controversial. And to do it in a racial way, if Sophie Cunningham said black players should shut up, she'd be out of the league instantaneously, yet they can rip her based on her race.
15: Yeah, Tommy? Yeah, I mean, Clay said it perfectly there. I think it's just such a double standard when you can have these players not only tweeting out the white privilege and bringing up race, but...
5: My God, can you put on any more makeup? I mean, she's naturally pretty, but my God, looks like they absolutely airbrushed her.
6: What do you think that white pillowcase looks like in the morning?
15: Also saying that certain people, because of their race, should shut up. Everything we talk about, when we said, hey, we think that they hate Caitlin Clark and Sophie Cunningham because they're white, straight women, and people go, oh, you're so off base.
5: Yeah. No, they're not.
15: Then you have them coming out and saying, no, actually, that's exactly how we feel. And people still say, no, that can't possibly be it. No, they're admitting it is what it is, and it's going to be to their own detriment. So they were mad a couple years ago that they...
5: But is it going to be to their own detriment unless they get a commissioner in here that scores this thing evenly and saying that no player is going to be talking about any other player in that manner, period. And if you do, and you start raging these racial wars and things like that, you're going to be suspended and fined, period. We're not going to.
9: That's what needs to happen.
5: We're not going
9: to
5: allow
9: leadership.
5: If you're a white girl that talks bad about a black girl, or you're a black girl talks bad about a white girl, or you're a white girl that talks bad about another white girl in a demeaning type way, that is not, you know, healthy for our sport, we're going to start laying out suspensions and fines, and they can start with, you know, retraining the referees and not seeing color as well. That's where it starts, the actual competition of what they do. And until the referees are set straight and you guys call a fair game, you know, and not, you know, when Sophie Cunningham gets WWE down to the floor, you call the foul on her. And then the African-American girl, the Asia Wilson, is allowed to go into the stands and have a white male who only said, you fouled. That's a foul. That's all he said. He didn't say anything racial. He didn't say anything.
9: He pointed at her. You can't do that.
5: You can't point at her. You can't point at a game.
15: Weren't flying private. They were mad because they're not getting paid as much. Well, congratulations. You played yourself. No one's probably going to care about you in a couple of years, and you did it to yourself. So I hope you enjoy it.
16: And sometimes it's quite a scene when you go to the games, and the audience gets sucked into the political debate as well. They're going to support their favorite players. Joey, what do you think?
17: Oh, people love to argue over politics, and they love to argue over sports. Why not put the two together, right? That's what I've been doing for a while. When it's Colin Kaepernick, it's not a big deal. When it's, I can't remember the guy's name, but put Free Palestine on his eye black, you know, not upset about that. You know, they were upset because Tim Tebow took a knee and prayed, and now they're upset because Sophie Cunningham doesn't buy into the liberal propaganda. Listen, if the WNBA went away tomorrow, Sophie Cunningham would still have a job somewhere. People like the content she puts out. They like her. That's not a black or white thing.
5: That's a great analogy. That's a great analogy in the fact that like, if the WNBA went away, somebody would hire Sophie Cunningham to be a spokesperson or have her own very huge, large podcast or something. And same with Caitlin Clark.
6: Mm-hmm.
9: She could probably be an announcer in the NBA. She could probably be an amazing color insight. Commentator yeah. or something like that later in life.
6: I agree.
9: She doesn't, because you know the WNBA would never hire her as a commentator. Unfortunately
6: right.
9: for her,
6: because she's not black enough.
5: Dan, have you seen this pill?
6: Yes.
5: Is it
7: really?
5: Is it a thing?
6: Mm-hmm.
5: I mean, do they do it nowadays?
6: Mm-hmm. They've had it for a while.
5: That's why you should get a colonoscopy. Is it expensive?
6: It's so is a colonoscopy.
9: Cheaper than anesthesia, a surgery center, a surgeon.
6: Yeah, if you add it all up together, it's probably cheaper than the process.
5: Man, I never knew about this. I want to get your opinion on it next.
18: I began to hallucinate and thought a houseplant was talking to me.
19: Prescription medication.
20: Oh, man.
19: Prescription medication.
20: Red Dexy.
21: It takes a lot of great prescription medication to make the show sound this mediocre. The Bubba the Love Sponge Show returns after these words.
9: Good morning, sunny days. Vinci 007, agree with that.
22: They turned a 500 operation to a 2900
9: merchant. Good morning.
23: But it's all about...
9: Good morning.
23: It's all about being able to biopsy while you're in there.
22: Right. As you see something in real time.
23: Right. So this just gives you a report. And so if something
22: it's a screen. It's a screening test, but it's a preliminary thing. And like I said, it it's limited a little bit. When was Selma Blair her hottest?
23: We're going to get into that.
9: KD's all... Cook, good morning, everybody. By the way, 93, right back at you, Shaka, brother.
22: Oh, the hot stuck up one.
9: Good morning, Big Johnson, 6828. RZ girl, good morning. How you doing, Carly Hall, Dan fan? I wish I was, Steve.
23: What's up, Robert?
9: What's up, Chaos?
23: Robert, do me a favor.
24: Morning, sunny days.
23: What's up, sunny days?
9: Isn't that just the weakest comeback to call somebody racist? I just think that's so weak. Especially someone like Dan, who there's zero evidence of Danny ever doing anything racial. He's the most fair individual you'll ever meet. How you doing, Cash? 239, good morning. It is a low IQ attack.

0: Exactly, by the way. What's up, Permagram? Shaka. Oh, last week there were waves on Friday on the Gulf Coast, but I had a hearing. I wasn't able to go. I should have brought my board. I was down in Sarasota for a hearing, and I could have just brought it, but I had so much more stuff to do that day. I just wasn't able to do it. Uncle Rocky, good morning. I went over the East Coast last week and tried to get some waves, and it turned out to just be crap.
1: To event, because I
2: and the veterinarian told me that because he has human anatomy.
0: There were waves on the Gulf Coast. HS Bubba fan, believe it or not, that's the times when it actually gets pretty darn good. Super crowded. Good morning, David Lacking.

0: Was she the girl in...
1: Let me give me those two helmet air checks.
2: You got one in the email now.
1: Okay.
0: Was she in Breakfast Club?
2: No, she's not that old.
0: She wasn't that like weird chick in the Breakfast Club?
2: No. You're thinking way too old.
0: Gosh, she was just like that chick.
2: Breakfast Club's Ally Sheedy.
0: Yeah, okay. She looks like an older version of her, right?
2: Yeah.
0: It's not that far off, is it?
2: No. You mean the younger version?
0: Yeah, the young ones. Ally Sheedy?
2: Yeah, Ally Sheedy.
0: Spell it.

0: times.
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6: Lummy, I'm skipping my pill gimmick.
7: Oh, yeah?
6: It's stupid. It's technology that's been around for a while, and I thought it was cool that you could swallow a pill that had a camera in it, and they could go off through your gut and tell you about your gut health in lieu of a colonoscopy. But Dan, he didn't poop all over my deal, but Dan brought up some interesting observations. And that was, listen, that's good for them to send a pill through your, you know, digestive tract and be able to, you know, normally monitor maybe what they would do with a colonoscopy, but they can only take pictures of it, and then you poop out the camera, and then if there's anything that they find, any footage that they find that's problematic where you could potentially have, what are those called, Dan? Not lesions, but
7: polyps.
6: You know, they have to go back in. So you might as well go in and get a regular colonoscopy, because while they're in there is when they cut the polyps off. And, you know, otherwise you're just, you know, so, I mean, this is just electronic Cologuard is really all it is, when you should just go in for a colonoscopy. The technology's great, but it's 10 years removed. I saw it. I didn't really pay attention as to when it was dated. And after talking to Dan, I think we're going to quickly move on from it, because it's not cool technology at all. It's cool.
7: It's cool. It just isn't as effective.
6: Right, right. When's the last time, you know what, when I went and got my complete physical last week, he said that I needed to get a colonoscopy within the next 6 months.
8: Oh, that's our age. We need to do it every 3 to 5 years.
6: Yep.
8: After 50. Yep. I don't know that Danny's ever done it. I've been doing it regularly since
6: Dan,
8: I was
6: 43. Dan, have you never done it?
7: No, I got a pristine colon.
6: Okay, that's what you said. What Vince Lombardi said, too.
7: But he also wasn't getting CEA tests, and so...
6: Well, I get my PSA test.
7: It's different. CEAs for the colon, PSAs for the prostate.
6: Okay.
7: I've got my CEA test and they're all clean. So when you get the Cologuard blood test, that's what they're testing for, your CEA.
6: All right, Dan, whatever. I would feel better if you got a colonoscopy.
7: I will.
8: I would too. And that's the right advice. You know, Danny for years has said anyone who's over 50 should get their first colonoscopy. Dan's told me that for 30 years until he turned 50.
6: What do you think your father would say?
7: Your CEA is fine. You're fine. Have one. He's like, your CEA is fine. You're fine.
6: He would
7: it's
6: not.
7: Not in the family.
6: He would not. He would say, Danny,
7: didn't get a COVID shot.
6: Danny, go get your goddamn butt checked.
7: All right, well, I will.
6: What?
8: Please do, Dan. Just out of pure love for you. I mean, you're 49. We're probably getting close to having to do it.
6: Can I ask you a question, Dan? Mm-hmm. As a doctor, could there be where your whatever CAA test shows that everything's okay, but indeed you have a few polyps in there?
7: That's possible.
6: Okay. Mm. So there you go. The CAA test may not be indicative of letting you know that you have a couple, two, three polyps in there.
8: But if sounds I had like a dysplastic, it's a step down from the pill.
7: But if I had a dysplastic polyp, it would probably increase my CEA level. So...
6: I don't understand what a plastic polyp
7: is. A dysplastic polyp is a polyp that biopsies bad.
6: Okay. And so that means
7: I'm fine. But I'll get one. Bubba, I'll get one this winter.
6: Well, listen, don't get it for me.
7: We'll do a couples colonoscopy.
8: I did with Pity.
7: Which is weird.
8: We really did. We scheduled it together. We went in, and apparently when I came out of anesthesia...
6: Were you guys holding hands?
8: No, but we were right next to each other. Our wives were there. And then when I came out, I guess I was still under the effects of anesthesia.
6: And you're like, Petey, what are you doing here, Petey?
8: No, I was telling them, I love this guy. He's my best friend. And they told me that my results were okay. And I guess I was nervous. And I was like, I can't believe I'm okay, Kendall. So,
6: Jay gets emotional when he's under anesthesia. He gets all emotional and stuff, right?
7: Yeah. A lot of people do. And I'm glad that they shared the scope, though.
6: They shared the
7: two
6: scope.
7: Asses, yeah. One scope.
6: Well, I mean, they got a cut rate. Like, we didn't have to break out two scopes.
7: Just throw a little splash, a little water
6: on
7: it.
6: As Jay went first, that's all that matters.
8: I did.
6: Jay told Petey, listen, I'm your boss technically. I know you're my best friend, but I get the first scope, okay? I used to have to take
8: the Rochambeau.
6: I used to have to take the last bath for years. Bitch, I'm going to be first on the scope, okay? Not following Steven in a bath that Dan's already peed in. No. And if anybody doesn't know that story, Arlene was so stiffed on running, she would refuse to run three hot baths. So she ran one hot one, and then it was pecking order based on oldest to youngest as to who got in the bath first. So Dan always had the cleanest of bath waters, and Dan even admittedly said he would pee in there a few times to leave it for Steve. And then Steve had the second bath, which was kind of clean, but had Dan's pee in it, and then he would pee and get all the grime off of Steve, and then poor Jay had to roll in double pee, double filth. You know, like it looked like a sewage treatment plant by the time Jay got in there. Jay never got a clean bath.
8: No, you know, in our house, you know, some kids get like, you know, $10 for an A or anything. Dan got first bath. That was like, you get straight A's, Dan, for your entire life. First bath.
6: Yeah, so then was there ever a part when he moved out and you and Steve were still there, or were you guys already grown up by then?
8: No, but we stopped taking baths by the time we were like in, you know, middle school.
6: Arlene breaks out, at least lets you take a shower when you're like 12, right?
7: Yeah, we got to take showers.
6: Mom, can we go from bathing to shower, and we don't need to shower together, we'll make it quick.
8: I Dan was like 16 when we did that.
6: If either one of you guys were dilly-dallying in there too long, Arlene would come in there and rip the curtain like it was Psycho to get your ass out of there.
8: Yeah, Tina had a timer on our shower in Ocean City.
6: Oh, of course she did. I don't know if this is new information or this woman's just kind of putting it all together. This is the Cornell 7, which really is the Cornell 4, because I think Jane Doe only had sex with four of them, right?
7: I thought she only had sex with two of them.
6: Well, they're calling, you know, it's,
0: no,
6: it's
0: she
6: been
0: had sex with I think it was the equivalent to four. Yeah, four.
6: Yeah,
0: two different threesomes.
6: So why do they got seven guys in trouble if only four had sex with her?
7: Because they don't do math too good in Cornell.
0: No, because the other couple guys were trying, but they were like kind of watching.
6: They were kind of maybe like, you know, doing some Cheeto fingers and stuff
0: they
6: like that.
0: They were trying, yeah, and I guess she slapped her hand.
9: The Cornell rape case may be falling apart, as we predicted on this show. A woman known only as Jane Doe is suing Cornell for what she says was a gang rape that happened to her two

0: The civil case, no. In the criminal case, I don't think Letitia James is ever going to let up on these guys. I think if she gets a grand jury to say, yes, let's prosecute these guys, I think she would take them all the way to a trial. I don't think she'll ever settle with them.
1: But even
0: Cornell,
1: though,
2: I agree with
0: the fraternity, I think they settle.
1: Right. It's civilly.
0: Civil.
2: Yeah,
0: right.
2: They don't want this out.
1: They don't want this out.
2: It's already out too much.
0: And they've got so much money, it doesn't even matter.
1: Right.
0: It's Cornell.
3: Yet newly published text message.
1: Hey, Alexa, what's Cornell's endowment? Is that what you call it, Dan?
2: Yeah, that's a, work. That's a good question.
4: Cornell's sitting on about $11.8 billion
1: Bill.
4: As of May 2025.
1: Bill. Right. Bill. Yeah. Wow. That's... Bill. So, Jay, scratching out $10 million ain't nothing. Right, buddy?
0: No, no, because that's 11,000 millions.
1: Yeah, whatever.
0: That's what that is.
1: She's, I just heard her say $1.8 billion.
0: 11 billion.
1: Yeah.
0: Each billion is 1,000 million, so that's 11,000 million.
1: You be the lawyer going against those statistics, knowing that you're, the person you're going against is worth $1.8
0: billion. 11
1: billion. Oh, 11. Was it 11
2: billion? 11. 11 billion.
0: 11 with a B.
1: Wow.
3: Jane Doe and the men she later accused of rape reveal that her original view of the evening may be the more accurate one. They show Jane Doe comforting the young men, telling them that she loves them. And
1: yeah, how can you rape? How can you have been a victim of rape? And I don't try to be not sensitive here with regards to real women. But this is kind of this kind of sheds a bad light on real women that really do get raped and are real victims of something this heinous. And when a girl like this makes these type of allegations, that indeed probably sounds like it was consensual when she's, you know, coddling these drunk, inebriated guys. I don't know that somebody that's been raped would have that mindset of nurturing.
2: Do you know what I can't understand, Baba, as you've frozen on this frame of this picture, how this newscaster, look at her teeth. Do they not care about physical appearance anymore?
1: Dan, it's tough to find anybody who wants to work, buddy. Even hot chicks, you know, draw the line of having to be in at the news station at a certain time, you know, not be able to wear your Star of David. You know,
0: she's going against the narrative. No one's hiring her. This is like independent, you know.
1: Yeah, this is
0: journalism.
1: News Nation.
3: Insisting that everything had been consensual. She responded to one of the guys checking.
1: And these texts are what's going to kill her.
0: Yep.
1: Potentially civilly.
3: In on her by
0: and
3: writing.
0: Criminally.
1: Yeah. All facets of this. Criminal, civil, you know, mediation.
2: This case has warts on it. The civil case and the criminal case.
1: Yep.
2: Just like every case. There's very rarely a perfect case where you actually, like, you know, have video of the person doing the crime and they admit
1: Jay's
2: it.
1: Had a few of them.
2: Yeah. I mean, but it's unusual. And there's always some unusual circumstances surrounding things. But this case is so weak because it's not going to be difficult for the jury to have a reasonable doubt with such conflicting text messages and testimony. Mm-hmm. It's not going to be difficult, I think, as these things continue to play out, to find a jury that's going to be super sympathetic to her.
1: Jay, let me ask you a question, and I have to be very vague on how I describe it. Did you ever, is it still in the hopper and proceeding forward, or did it get settled? And that was the case, and I'm going to be very vague about this, where a guy was at the mall and those concrete barrier gimmicks are supposed to stop cars.
0: Yeah. Yeah.
1: Did that get resolved?
0: Yeah.
1: Oh, so that's not ongoing. You resolved that.
0: Mm-hmm.
1: Okay. Perfect.
0: Mm-hmm.
1: That was a clear cut case of you having great video of a bad act. Was it not?
0: Yes, but I had to come up with an interesting theory of liability that no one had ever come up with.
1: But and did so you?
0: I sure did.
1: Okay, then that's it.
0: I sure did.
1: That's why you probably they wrote a check. Just say it.
0: Maybe.
3: I really appreciate this text. My memory's super clouded too. I think we were all way too effing drunk and high. I really liked being with you. So anything anyone has to say about the gangbang is out of their jurisdiction. I don't think we should feel any shame for the part, our body, our choice. But if you have any regrets or anything you want to talk about, I am always here to talk about it because that was a lot. I really do love you, and I promise I won't get quiet and weird with you like I did last time. In another text, she wrote, I know I'm socially a massive slut right now, and I, like, can't bear to hear it because I'm really not. And she texted another one of the boys that doing drugs off of his body was, quote, one of the most insane, jaw-dropping moments of the night.
4: And Judy,
1: he said,

0: He didn't remember it.
1: How?
0: He said he didn't even remember that.
1: How? I mean, that doesn't that gut her case?
2: I think her dad must be so proud of her, sent her to an Ivy League school, and she's doing ketamine off a guy's schlong. That's nice. And nice then, girl. Nice girl. Good girl.
1: Man, I gotta tell you, doesn't that gut it, Jay? Doesn't that just absolutely make life very difficult for her counsel?
0: That's why the prosecuting attorney, the original prosecutor, said no reasonable prosecutor would take this case to an arrest. There's not even enough to arrest because of what she said, let alone prosecute and convict. Letitia James is going to get a grand jury in a venue where she has a soft grand jury, and she's going to go try to get an indictment and indict these kids and bankrupt their families. That's what she's going to do.
2: That's going to be that's going to be the penance.
1: Yeah,
2: is the bankrupting the families with criminal proceedings?
1: Because every one of them have to lawyer up. Every one of them's got to every one of them's got to Kevin Hazel it up.
2: It's going to cost. It's going to cost each kid hundreds of thousands of dollars, if not over $1 million,
1: Jay,
2: for the two or three kids.
0: And
2: who are
0: it's
2: most
0: the
2: in
0: accusation.
2: Trouble.
0: You know, Bubba, we talked about this before. It's the accusation is almost as bad as the conviction. Because just the accusation will be there forever, and news people will be able to report as a matter of fact that they were accused of this, even and though they know it's not factually true.
1: And the term, the Cornell 7, will live in infamy.
2: Right.
1: Like, it's already been labeled a thing, so to speak. So, like, the Cornell 7 will always, much like the Duke lacrosse team, by the way, got completely railroaded to the point of prosecutorial misconduct, to the point where I think the prosecutor did jail time.
2: He may have.
0: He was disbarred. I'm positive of that.
1: Alexa, did the prosecuting attorney in the Duke lacrosse case serve jail time?
3: Hello?
1: Hey, Alexa.
3: Hello?
1: Did the prosecuting attorney in the Duke lacrosse case spend jail time?
4: Yeah, he got a day in the slammer. Mike Nifong, the former Durham DA, was sentenced to 1 day for criminal contempt
1: lying about DNA
4: evidence in the Duke lacrosse case.
1: Those guys got so goddamn railroaded, and here's the thing. You knew about as it was happening and what they charged him with, but it was such a minute story when they were exonerated and you found out the prosecutor was a shady bastard to the point of doing a celebratory 1 day in jail, lost his law license, was disbarred, censored, did a day in jail. But you ask anybody about the Duke lacrosse case and they'll say, oh, these lacrosse guys raped a hooker.
2: Yeah. Mm-hmm. Yeah, you know Mike Nifong's name.
3: They tried to sue him. They tried to sue him.
5: Of a woman recently assaulted. Meanwhile, one of the young men claimed that Jane Doe raped him. In a February 2025 letter to Cornell obtained by ABC, he wrote, "You received information that I was sodomized by her while I was incapacitated back in November, and you never once thought to alert me of my rights under these procedures as a survivor of..."
1: So, Jay, what happens if there Kevin Hazlett strategically does an end around and now she is at question of potentially doing something inappropriate?
0: Well, apparently she did do an end around, and that's what they're alleging now, is that she may have slipped a little digit where it didn't belong in the backside.
1: Really?
0: Didn't consent to that.
2: Right.
1: Oh, is that what they're saying?
0: Yes. Sodomized with, I think, digitally. I want to be very
2: clinical.
0: Anatomical.
1: Sure.
0: So that's what I understand is that happened.
1: She went digital.
0: She slipped something in the backside and he didn't consent to it and said, "Well, you never told me that I had rights too."
1: Yeah, so
2: would that be the all-time funny thing? Is that if she gets no money, these kids get no jail time, and then she gets busted for a sexual assault,
1: and they have to write her a check. I mean, she has to write them a check, right?
0: Okay, let me
1: be careful what you wish for.
0: Without talking about gang banging, because that's not appropriate. But if any of us were in a situation where we were having consensual sex with somebody and they slipped something in the backside and we didn't like it, that's not okay. That's not cool.
1: No.
0: For any human being, whether you're consenting adults or not. And so that's what his argument is.
1: Now, intensify that, Jay, by not being coherent enough to even know that that's happening.
0: Right.
1: At least if we're like, whoa, easy. Listen, sweetie, that's not
0: getting a little too close.
1: I don't like that. But when you're completely inebriated and then
2: but
1: she,
2: can you imagine waking up and going to the bathroom and, you know, and then the toilet's filled with, like, you know, clam whatever. Chowder and eggshells?
1: Yeah.
2: You'll be freaking out.
1: When we return, let me, I didn't know that this Selma Blair was that big of a star.
3: I mean, she was in some movies.
1: Well, she's been in Cruel Intentions, Legally Blonde, The Sweetest Thing, Hellboy 2, and other projects include Anger Management, and played Kris Jenner in American Crime Story, The People vs. O.J. Simpson. She made an ass out of herself on a plane.
3: It's not her first time either.
1: Really?
3: Yeah, she's a wacko.
2: Is it a medical problem or is she just an asshole?
1: I think she's just an asshole. Wow. I think people ask that about you all the time.
6: Believe it or not.
7: Absolutely not.
6: Everything you heard about him has been toned down for easier public acceptance. The Bubba the Love Sponge Show returns after these words.
8: So he's got his last game Thursday. So
1: is he on JV?
8: Mm-hmm.
1: Is he getting some catches on JV?
8: He's getting some, but they really like,
1: they don't pass a lot probably.
8: Well, they do pass a fair amount, but they really bias toward the sophomore kids. The sophomore kids play.
1: That's okay.
8: That'll and the kid tougher. In front of him is like a 6'2".
1: But hold on.
8: 6'2", 185-pound black guy that catches everything and runs like a gazelle.
1: But there ain't a motherfucker one of those that are getting reps.
8: No, and he can't catch like Danny.
1: 100 reps a fucking day.
8: Right, he can't catch like Danny. No, it's true.
1: And playing ball with your dad ain't the same.
8: And I told Danny, go, you want to be first string next year? Keep catching like you're catching, but run track and beat those other fuckers into sprints. And then they don't care how fast you were in middle school. This spring, you start beating these guys in the sprints, you're like, oh my God, Danny is the fastest.
1: Don't get discouraged. You know, as a freshman, you know, you may be the fourth or fifth sprinter, but you're...
8: All those assholes are graduating, and next year you're going to be the fast guy.
1: Right. But it's also, you're conditioning yourself for football.
8: And teaching you how to be faster.
1: Right.
8: They don't teach you that in football.
1: No, they teach you how to explode.
8: But they don't teach you how to be faster on a sprint. You learn that in track.
1: You know how
8: Rodney Barber, Andre Rison said it. He said, I was slow, then did track, I got fast.
1: So you know what might be his specialty? How you could get, you know, sneak on as a sophomore? Because, you know, you got these upperclassmen are just fucking studs, you know, like... I didn't crack the starting lineup until I was a junior, but is to, because that jugs machine will emulate a punt or a kickoff machine.
8: A big returner. A fast returner. Did it. I thought about that too.
1: The way I started as a sophomore is I was a long snapper. That's how I got my leg.
8: Yeah, especially, right.
1: Especially. You know, I wasn't good enough
8: to be. If he's a returner, can field any punt?
1: With track.
8: Right, with the speed. Yeah, I agree.
1: Yeah,
8: I agree.
1: Absolutely.
8: Yeah, I'll be using those other attachments.
1: Absolutely.
8: See you guys.
1: Bye-bye.

0: No, he's coming. He's going to drop stuff off.
1: All right.
2: Hello.
0: There we go.

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Oh, yeah.

0: of Lummy J. Diaco via the Auto Enclave and Macho Man. Got a couple emails be like, hey man, you don't ever talk about this year's Hall of Fame. So I'm going to give them some recognition. They will be crowned Hall of Famers. Lummy, are you making contact with them and getting their 3D bust via Grouper Lips?
1: Yes, I am.
0: Pedro the Pool Guy. This year's Hall of Fame class is Pedro the Pool Guy, Chub It Up Spice, No Cal Mark, Dr. Remulak, Rolo from Volkswagen, Sunny Days, Austin Wolf, Tina May, Average Joe, Mark from Tarpon, Chuck and is it Leslie, right?
1: Yinzer, yes.
0: Yeah, you got Chuck and Ed Yinzer. Let me. I think it's Chuck and Leslie.
1: Yes, Yinzer. It is.
0: Rob Green. No Name Willie, Uncle Eric, and Keith Yeager are all of our Hall of Fame deals. Jay, I have to get you that information at the Covington Farm Barn as to where the Thursday, and of course, Jay doesn't usually make Thursday, but he never misses. I can't even tell you the last time that you missed a barb, to be honest.
2: No, I haven't. I think I missed one when I was out of town.
0: And with the new facilities, you think we could get a rare appearance for the unbelievably very beautiful...
2: Pity?
0: No, I was talking more towards your wife, and I was trying to say that she has a really nice ass without saying it that crassly, but your wife has a very nice ass. I'm sorry. Sorry for being a little bit creepy, my friend.
2: After all these years, nothing surprises me.
0: I think I could tell Candle, if I saw her and I have, we've known each other for years, I could say, Candle, I got to tell you, man, your ass just looks great.
2: Maybe.
0: Would she slap me?
2: No, it may go over about as well as Ashley's.
0: No, I wouldn't touch it, Jay. I wouldn't touch it. I would just, you know, while we were hanging out, I'd be like, hey, Candle, I just want to let you know, man. Jesus, your ass. Oof.
2: I don't know what she would do.
0: Jay, so you know what, Jay? I think your reaction told me my answer. I better stay clear of that.
2: She's not coming.
0: I'm going to stay clear of that. I promise you, Dan. I mean, Jay. But I will tell you, your wife is very attractive. Very, very
2: attractive. I'm blessed
0: attractive.
2: That she's and you know a what great makes her mom more, and still thin.
0: You know what makes her more attractive? The fact that she's a country girl and she's got a great attitude and she's like one of the boys. She can hang with the boys.
2: That's true. Yeah. And you know, as much as I've tried to shower her and with nice things, the thing that made her the happiest in life was when I got her a pickup truck.
0: Well, I think it was a Raptor, wasn't it?
2: Still, though, yeah, she had dreamed of it. Like when you're a kid and you grow up in the country, you dream of a nice truck. You don't dream of a nice Porsche. You don't dream of a nice, you know, whatever. She didn't want any of that.
0: So
2: after a bad storm, we got flooded out, and so I bought her a Ford Raptor, and Terry told me afterwards, I've been telling you that for 10 years. I had no idea, Bubba.
0: You should listen to Terry. He knows a lot.
2: He does.
0: I got to tell you, what was that one really badass Porsche that you did pretty well on, the 911? Was it the 911?
2: The Carrera GT.
0: That was one of your best flips, not flips, but it was one of your best cars that held its value and increased, you know, by like 4 or 5.
2: Yeah, I held on to it for 8 years. They look like they're fast plays, but they're not.
1: Austin Wolf, $25.
0: But what I'm saying is, she could care less about that. She could care less about that car.
2: No.
0: But you give her a brand new Ford Raptor, and old girl is excited.
2: That's it.
0: So anyway, I got one. That eye situation happening again.
1: It's back up. It's back.
0: I don't know what the hell happened.
2: I don't know. You got watery eyes?
0: Yeah, something. I got some lotion or something in my eyes. Anyway, Selma Blair. Would she be like a B list?
1: Yes.
0: She's like a B list celebrity. Everybody's going crazy about this. It was on Fox and it's everywhere. I guess she was on a airline of some sort, and they had to subdue her. And in subduing her, she hurt a couple people.
1: Sort of biting some people.
0: Yeah. Yep.
3: Dispatch we're about to play to say please.
0: And including, this is kind of cool, the captain of the plane dispatches ahead to have somebody here to arrest her or to do something with her because she's injured 2 flight attendants.
3: Please make sure there's medical staff when we land. Listen.
4: Yeah, could you pass on to the folks at JFK? We'd like to have some medical personnel at the gates for a couple of the FAs involved in the passenger incident. They just need to get a couple things looked at.
5: Okay, I will pass that along. Just get an estimated patient count for me, please. How many ambulances will need?
4: No ambulances, just some medical personnel available for two flight attendants at the gate should be fine for that.
3: And the pilot...
0: Now, how much damage can a woman... She's not a big chick or nothing. Like, how
2: she
0: much...
2: She bit him.
0: Oh, she bit him?
1: Yeah, she was biting him.
2: Yeah.
3: Tried to stay, obviously.
2: She was punching and biting.
0: My dad fought the next door neighbor one time. His name is Meredith. And my dad fought the next door neighbor one time because my next door neighbor was trying to be inappropriate with my mom. My mom was laying out in the sun. I've told this story before. My mom was laying out in the sun.
2: I've never heard it.
0: Yeah, his name was Meredith, and he was drunk, and he was married to one of the Marshall girls. That we grew up next door to the Marshalls. They had six kids. And so this guy, he was like the size of, like, New York Greg. Oh. I mean, he wasn't a very big guy. Now, he's pretty tough, but he was a hillbilly from Kentucky. He'd been to the Moose Lodge all day drinking. It's such a white trash situation. So Meredith from Kentucky was married to Laura Marshall, who was like the third girl over at the Marshall clan. And he'd been drinking all day at the Moose. He was probably 25, 26 at the time. Well, in order to get to their house from the Moose, you had to cut through our backyard. Well, my mom was laying out in the sun, like in her little bikini. My mom was pretty hot, and she had some big jugs.
1: Oh.
0: And so my dad was in the garage. We had an unattached garage, and in between the garage and the house was this little grass area, and that's where my mom would lay out in the sun. It was very somewhat private. The only way you could access that area would be to, like, you know, cut through the back lawn, and that's what he did. He was on his way home from the Moose, and he starts sitting down. My mom's on a lawn chair, but she had, like, a little blanket beside her where, like, me and Tara could go sit. But I don't even know that I was there. I think Tara might have been inside. Well, Meredith comes and starts talking up my mom, kind of chatting her up. And my dad sticks his head out of the garage and says, "Meredith, you're drunk. Get your ass home." Now, my dad, when growing up, my dad was like 6'2", 230. And let me,
2: really?
0: he would curl, you know, he would curl like 85 pounds.
2: Oh, nice.
0: He had just one bar that had 85 pounds. And he'd be like, when I was a little kid growing up, he'd be out there curling it in the garage. He'd be like, you're never going to be able to curl more than your old dad. And he'd have big biceps and everything. My dad was pretty tough. My dad was probably the toughest dad in the entire neighborhood. And so my dad tells Meredith, "Listen, you need to get out of here." So Meredith leaves. Well, about 15 minutes, Meredith comes back, and this time he's even more inappropriate with my mom, like talking about her boobs and all this kind of stuff. So my dad goes out there and says, "Listen, you need to stop, and you need to go home." Well, he swings on my dad. He swings on my dad and connects, but doesn't really faze my dad much. My dad took him down to the ground and started beating his ass. Well, we had this wood pile. Because, you know, Lummi, we had to cut wood in the summer in order because we had a wood burning stove as to how we heated portion of our house and to keep the electric bill down. So my dad and I would go out and cut wood all summer. Larry Plummer would help us, and we'd have to split it by hand and all this kind of stuff. So I go to the wood pile because, you know, like, Lummi, sometimes you'll get big pieces of wood, then you'll get like little limbs and stuff like that. Well, I picked like this little limb. And my dad's in there wrestling around with this Meredith guy, and I'm trying to hit Meredith in the head with this log, but instead I hit my dad in the shoulder, and he's like, "Damn it, Bubba, stop it!" And at that time, when I hit my dad in the shoulder, this Meredith guy went up and bit my dad right in the chest.
1: Oh, jeez.
0: Like a big human bite right in the chest. And my dad wailed the hell out of him. He was just, I mean, my dad was whipping his ass. My mom calls the police department. And here comes the police. Well, in Warsaw, everybody knows each other. And so this guy named Wally Knox, and he was 6'6 or 6'7. He reminded me of you.
1: Oh, nice.
0: Big dude. And he graduated with my dad. He went to high school with my dad. So Wally comes in, and this is how they handle things at Warsaw. Wally comes in. He pulls up to our driveway. He knows it's our house. He sees my dad's involved in a fight, and he automatically comes in before separating the two or anything or asking what happened, because very well my dad could have been the guy that caused the problems. He just comes and takes a billy club and starts beating the crap out of Meredith. And he beats Meredith in the back of the head. Meredith kind of goes, and then he goes, "Doug, what happened here?" And so after he'd already beaten up the bad guy, threw him in the back of the car, and then my dad goes, "Well, you know, he was talking up Jane and blah blah blah." So yeah, that's my one human bite story. Doug Clem beating up hillbilly Meredith. and then getting a, then my dad had to go get like a tetanus shot and all that. Human bites are dirt. They say the mouth is dirty, and if you get bit by a human, it's a bad thing.
2: You know, it's dirtier than a dog's mouth.
0: Yeah.
3: As in control as possible. And
0: there's my story. Sorry, so long-winded. I think I've told it before.
3: Calm as possible, but I'm sure a lot of the patients and the people rather that were on that plane were in shock. So the Port Authority Police is weighing in. They're talking about how it's an ongoing investigation and how they're looking into everything that they can do. They said this, on September, October 11th at approximately 11 o'clock at JFK Airport, the PAPD responds to a call about a physically abusive passenger aboard Delta Airlines Flight 938.
0: Think she was drunk?
1: Yeah, I guess they said she was, well, no, they said she had a medical episode and she was trying to open the door.
3: Which was parked at the gate.
2: How scary that is. She tried to open the door in flight, Bubba.
0: Yeah, and I don't know that those things are necessarily locked, are they? Do they lock?
2: I'm not certain. I think they should when they're in flight, but I'm not certain.
3: From LAX. And so as they try to go through that, they say the
0: if you'd open that big door up, it could suck the first couple rows right on out, couldn't it?
2: Yeah.
0: At 37,000 feet.
3: The suspect was identified as Selma Blair. She's 54 years old. She was taken into custody and transported to the hospital for evaluation. Two flight attendants also reported injuries, and one was transported to the hospital.
0: More reports, Lemmy. I think this is the actual... I think they played it earlier. This is the... Oh, this is, I think, when they were taking her off the plane.
1: Yeah, it looks like she injured a nurse, too, at the hospital.
2: And she assaulted the cops, I believe.
5: They have upstairs still in person.
2: No! Sounds like she's having a mental health care breakdown to me.
1: That's what they said.
5: This is with for a few more minutes.
2: I mean, I'm no psychologist or doctor, but I you know, that doesn't sound like a drunk person, you know, when she's done it once before, allegedly, like, what, 10 years ago, Lummi, or something, where she had a similar episode?
1: Yeah, her doctor said she missed a couple of her medication for her MS.
4: We'd like to have some medical personnel.
2: I don't know
4: personnel.
2: That MS does that.
4: At the gate for a couple of the FAs involved in the passenger incident. They just need to get a couple things looked at.
6: Okay, I will pass that along. Just get an estimated patient count for me, please. How many ambulances we'll need?
4: No ambulances, just some medical personnel.
0: And let me, here's the deal. If me, you, and Jay, or Dan, or Macho Man, or whoever the next guy, if we're on that plane and she starts biting people and stuff, is that a free yoking?
1: Yeah.
0: I think it is.
1: They said they had to restrain her.
4: All available for two flight attendants at the gate should be fine for that.
7: And I know you're busy, but just had a couple of questions for you for paperwork purposes. The passenger, the abusive passenger, did that result in the two flight attendants that are requesting paramedics?
4: Affirm, from the info I've got, sounds like there were two, one flight attendant and one passenger that sustained some minor injuries, a bloody nose as well as some bite marks as well. So I don't think we need an ambulance or anything like that, but we just get some medical personnel at the gate to look at their injuries.
7: Okay, Delta 938 Heavy, we do have paramedics approaching the gate right now, and the law enforcement already at the gate.
4: And then one additional add-on, it sounds like the disruptive passenger also bashed her head on the bulkhead or something like that.
0: This bitch, Ray, I mean, caused all kinds of havoc. I think this is her first appearance in court, right?
8: The defendant kicked the officer in the face, the neck, and the chest while the officer was on active duty. That officer sustained swelling to the face, substantial pain to the arm. The defendant was subsequently then transferred to the hospital for treatment, where the defendant allegedly then kicked the nurse in the chest.
9: Actress Selma Blair went before a judge in Queens tonight on charges of assaulting a local officer. And
0: yeah, she, like Jay said, she doesn't look well. She just does not look like she, like look at that blind stare. Like, she doesn't look like she's playing with a full deck.
9: And a nurse, after she was already accused of attacking flight attendants on board a plane last night.
0: Think about this. You're flying New L.A. to New York. You probably got some business in New York. Maybe you're reading for a part, or I don't know what you're doing. You're certainly, and you end up being, you know, now you're part of the system. You're in jail, and you're making, this is probably what is her first appearance, potentially. And, you know, now, will they let you go at this point, or are they potentially detain you?
2: I mean, I think she'll probably be let go.
9: Judge set bail, and Blair is now free.
0: All right, okay, so she posted bail.
9: 54-year-old actress accused of kicking a Port Authority police officer repeatedly as she was being taken to the hospital.
0: And looks like she's limping.
9: And kicking a nurse. It all comes after a chaotic incident on
2: board a
9: jail.
2: She's got done fighting seven people.
0: Yeah.
9: Came out flight.
0: Yeah, you're right.
9: Where she allegedly attacked two flight attendants, one of whom had a bite mark and another had suffered a cut. Law enforcement sources told NBC New York. Her defense noting her health issues, such as multiple sclerosis, and said what happened on the plane was the product of a medical emergency and not intentional criminal conduct. Her next court date?
0: Well, multiple sclerosis, I don't know that makes you go crazy and act like a bitch.
1: Well, it says since she missed her medication that it made her confused and disoriented with the high altitude. And she had a head injury, it looks like, and fatigue.
0: Okay.
2: Yeah. Sounds like a lot of mumbo jumbo to me for someone who just had a medical incident for being a little bit cuckoo.
10: Son does identify as a cat, but I cannot.
0: Hold on. My son identifies as a cat. And so when her son need medical attention, she took him to the veterinarian.
1: No.
0: The veterinarian told her that he's not equipped to work on a human being. But that's going to say I was going to throw it over to Dan and say Dan couldn't work on an animal, but Dan has saved animals before.
2: Mouth to snout.
0: Mouth to snout when Krista and Steve's little Pookie, little Yorkie, licked a poisonous frog. It was completely dead, and Dan was doing chest compressions and mouth to snout on this little six-pound Yorkie and got the Yorkie, saved its life, didn't he, Jay? And I think that Yorkie went on to live like another 7-8 years past that.
2: He did. Yeah. Absolutely.
10: Son does identify as a cat, but I cannot take him to...
0: Back to what the original root of this issue is, and that is the lack of parenting and the fact that you would even allow your child to say they're a cat, that you'd even put up with that.
2: Shouldn't child protective services come in at some point when you're a parent is delusional to the point where they want to take their child to a veterinarian? Isn't that like evidence of maybe, you know, lack of parenting skills, parental neglect, maybe worse?
0: Yeah, one would think.
10: Son does identify as a cat, but I cannot take him to a vet because I tried that and the veterinarian told me that because he has human anatomy, that he does not know how to work on him or diagnose him with anything. And he legally cannot.
0: Can you imagine you're a vet, you're working on, you know, a dog and a cat. Maybe somebody brings their lizard over to you, or, you know, I'm sure there's all kinds of different animals and things like that. You find a rabbit that broke its foot, and you help it in. And then they bring a 12-year-old son who thinks he's a cat.
2: Oh, my God.
0: I would call the Child Protective Services.
2: I think you probably could.
10: So, and while I do think that is a form of discrimination, because, you know, my son, if he says he's a cat, he is a cat. I'm not going to try to sue him or anything, so don't worry. But this is something that I want to raise awareness on, because I do think that people...
0: I'm not going to sue him, because, you know, like, he wouldn't see my son, and, what are you going to sue him for?
2: If he did, it would have been the unauthorized practice of medicine. He'd go to jail.
0: Right, exactly. You ought to be investigated for allowing this nonsense.
10: That identify as an animal should be able to go to the vet. And so I really do appreciate you asking this question. I think it's an important topic that we discuss, because if we don't, we're never going to make progress. And these people that identify as cats.
0: Yeah. Can you imagine if you, Lummi, were such an irresponsible parent where you and Ashley... We have our next get together and you're like, hey, listen, Walker is a cat. Okay. So he's got his little cat ears on and his little cat tail. But if you talk to him, you got to talk to him in meow voice. Mm. And you just, I would be as mad at you and Ashley for allowing that as to Walker doing it. A kid's going to do whatever he can. Well, first of all, Walker isn't retarded enough. He might think he's a monster truck, but I'm just saying, like, you know.
2: Well, use that one. Say the kid says, I'm a firefighter.
0: Okay, perfect.
2: No, you're not.
0: Well, I mean, if you want to be one, we'll help you become a firefighter, something that's very reasonable and not, you know, outlandish. Or I want to be a police officer, or I want to be a... Even if Walker said, I want to be a monster truck driver. Okay, well, that's doable, right? I mean, like, you know, you can potentially fall into being a monster truck driver. Or if Walker said, hey, I want to be a baseball player, and Lummy worked with him and worked with him and tried to better his chances into getting a scholarship and what have you, all of that is reasonable and potentially obtainable. But not being a goddamn cat.
1: No, but
0: I want to be a cat, meow.
1: The only positive thing is that Shapiro got bamboozled, and it's a satire video.
0: Oh, so hold on. Not only did I get bamboozled, but he did too?
1: Yes.
0: Oh, okay. Well, there you go. I feel like I'm in good company.
1: This lady does all these type of videos trying to get reactions.
2: Like Alex Stein videos? Because I tell you what, the Alex Stein furry video is one of the all-time best county commission videos you'll ever see. When he was Ronnie the Rat, and he came in and he did that whole, like, he wore the furry outfit.
0: Yeah,
2: That is this, what this woman just did, it's very similar to that.
0: Yeah, and how pathetic are you as a content creator if you're going around, potentially, I don't even know if you have a child, but if you do have a child, you're kind of shedding not so good light on them, kind of using them, using the fact that you have a child to be able to speak as if you had a child. And I mean, that's a little wacky. That would be like Lummy, you faking the funk about Walker on something that's not true. Like if you're like, hey, my son wants to be, you know, a gorilla, and he's a gorilla, and you're using your son's likeness to be able to accelerate your content nonsense, all while exploiting your son.
1: Now, the only have a son.
2: Unless you have no children.
0: If you have no children, then you're just a crazy bitch.
2: Well, like Nick Shirley, when he went to Minnesota and he was trying to expose all the Somali fraud, he would go to these places and say, I'm trying to register little Joey. I'm trying to register little Joey. Well, he doesn't have a little Joey, so that doesn't make his news article any less valid because he doesn't have Joey.
0: But he's not... He's not casting a weird light on a kid named Joey. He's just saying, I have a kid named Joey that would like to go to this particular daycare. He's not making Joey look like a freak. Joey just doesn't exist, which is not nearly the problem as trying to make little Joey a weirdo. You know what I'm saying? Like, you know, just saying, I got a kid. Is this what she does right here? Is this her?
1: Yeah, she doesn't have a kid either.
0: Yeah. And she doesn't even have that big of a following.
1: 556,000?
0: Oh, yeah, is that a lot?
1: Yeah, well, yeah, 500,000.
0: What do we got followers?
1: On TikTok?
0: Yeah.
1: About 670.
0: 670?
1: No, 70.
0: Oh, 70,000?
1: Yeah.
0: Oh, okay. Yeah, she's a whack job.
1: She is. She makes up all fake stories.
0: Speaking of whack jobs, and I would never tell him this because I've met him before, and he's actually one of the very few people that I'm scared of. Well, I usually am not scared of the guests that I interview. A little leery at times. But I have had Mike Tyson in the studio before, and I was nervous because he seems like the kind of guy that can completely go off script and kill you. Like, I'm just saying, especially if you're somewhat of a shock jock type deal and you ask some uncomfortable questions. I was completely in my best behavior. Didn't ask him anything controversial or anything polarizing at all, and we had a great little, I think he's been in two times, and they were interviewing him, and he said he was addicted to prison and he didn't want to leave. He spent 3 years in an Indiana prison, of which I have people that were actually part of the trial that were police officers for the city of Indianapolis when they did the initial complaint, and they completely railroaded him. They completely railroaded this guy. And he did 3 years in the Indiana Penitentiary just north of Indianapolis. And he said he loved it, and he didn't want to leave. Now, I've never heard anybody that went to prison and was a multi-millionaire. You know, it's if you're homeless and you go to prison, well, then prison's probably better than homeless, right? You're getting some meals, you're getting a bed. But when you're a multi-millionaire and you're leaving a big mansion and all the comforts of home, and you go to prison, only a crazy nut job, and I say that respectfully, would a person say, I just want to let you know, I loved prison. I didn't want to go. He says he was addicted to prison.
11: During my time in prison, I seen guys go in and out 4, 5, 6 times.
12: Before you left, right?
11: Before I left.
12: Me too.
11: It used to drive me crazy. I'm trying to get out once. I can't, parole, don't even look at me, the parole board, right? And they come back, hey, you know, it's like, oh,
12: so easy to get addicted to prison.
11: Yeah.
12: Really?
11: Oh, yeah.
12: So easy.
11: Really?
12: Everybody knows you, yeah. Talks you. Nobody talks shit to you. Everybody knows you. They got your back. It's like fucking with you.
11: Oh. Really?
12: You got, they want drugs. They got drugs for you. You got a girl. They hook you up with.
0: Now, he's into, would they bring girl? Do they bring girls into prison?
1: No, they're not supposed to.
2: You know, there's this allegation that P. Diddy is running prison like Goodfellas.
0: Yeah, I
2: you
0: heard.
2: Remember how the scene of Goodfellas where they're like, you know, they're cutting up the garlic and they're making the pasta and they have the steaks.
0: Right.
2: And they're talking about the way he's living. He's living on the high horse, allegedly, in prison right now. And so it sounds like when you're a guy like Mike Tyson, ain't nobody effing around with Mike Tyson.
0: That's what he says. Here you go.
12: Nobody's messing with him.
11: Did you do whole time, like, at all?
12: Oh, yeah. Stayed in the hole. The hole was the best part. That's when I can get up.
0: So most people, when you go to the hole, whoa, like, you're completely by yourself, and it's the most miserable thing in the world, and Tyson's so messed up, is he said, I love the hole. Because you were out of the way from everybody, and the guards could sneak him in stuff because there's not hardly any eyes down there.
12: The guards would give me the stuff because nobody's down there. So the guards could always bring stuff in for me.
11: Yeah. You know, sometimes it is better in solitary than being in Animal House there with everybody.
12: Listen, I'm going to tell you, when I did that 3 years, I didn't want to leave because I was hitting my teacher. I had a lady teacher there. She'd been there for 15 years now, and that was my lover. And I said,
0: oh, so he was blasting his teacher.
1: Yeah, pretty smart.
0: So he was blasting his teacher.
12: Why do I need to be out here? I got this one. I'm hanging out with these guys. I'm watching fights. People stabbing each other. I'm playing. It's just sometimes you get caught up. You know, I got caught up, and I didn't want to leave for a second.
0: He didn't want to leave prison.
12: For a second. Because the day before I came out, I heard all the helicopters and shit come up. I really got to leave this place. I'm comfortable here. And I'm going to go out with these animals. They don't give a fuck about me.
0: Yeah.
12: You know? And it's weird. This is another thing we have in common.
0: Sorry for the choppy audio on the terrestrial side. Mike's dropping F-bombs.
12: Like, do these niggas really care about me, really? Like, the crew, do they really care about me? I saw him do something to him, and he was around longer than me.
0: And think about this, Jay. When you're Mike Tyson and you go to prison, there ain't nobody messing with you.
2: Nope.
0: There ain't nobody. Because not only are you a badass black guy, thick, but you're the former world champion, baddest human being on the planet.
2: Exactly.
0: Like, you know.
12: They love them more than they love.
0: And they probably start marking out, right? Like, oh, my God.
2: I'm sure.
0: I'll do whatever you need, Mike.
12: Me, and they did this shit to him. What they do to me. Same thing in the world. Just like that. They do some fucked up shit with somebody.
0: Oh, my God. Okay, I can't play it anymore.
1: Come on, buddy.
0: Jesus, Mike. I don't even have any dump left over. My Lord. When we come back, Russell Brand has started his trial. I don't know about this. And Jay, let me ask you a question. Is the legal system, is our American legal system predicated on England's legal system? Is it way different? Do you know much about how things happen over there?
2: The United States jurisprudence system was based off of British or English common law, but there are big differences still. And so the rights that someone has in England, you know, vary greatly from the rights we have here. We have a constitution. They don't. It's a different type of judicial system. And so it's a jury system, but you have barristers where they wear those stupid wigs and everyone gets in there. I mean, it's a very, very formalized process. And so barristers.
0: Do they still do that? Where they go in, like, the wigs and all that?
2: I believe they do.
1: Yeah, I think they do have that.
0: But I mean, like, is this a criminal thing?
2: Yeah.
0: They're Russell Brown.
2: If I remember correctly, it's from something when he was allegedly dating a younger girl that's the mother knew he was dating her, and they were having some sort of a consensual relationship. And so I think they're trying to get him on statutory rape for something that was consensual over a bunch of years, allegedly.
0: Well, yeah,
2: I don't know the facts.
0: It said the incident for assault and the alleged offenses took place between 99 and 09, which that would have been, what, nearly
2: 10 years.
0: 18 years ago?
2: And a 10-year process. He was with her for 10 years?
0: He has pled not guilty on all charges. We'll scratch that before we leave next.
13: Automatic microphone shut off. Engage.
14: Why? What'd they do now?
13: Bubba the Love Sponge Show returns after these words.
14: I thought the fat one didn't really talk that much.

What's up, everybody? How are you, dirt merchant? Carly, Paul, Van, Dan fan. How are ya? What's up, Steve the Grumpy? Xerxes. Looking forward to meeting you, my friend.

Thank you, David. What's RZ girl? PJ's Buell. Southwest Airlines, Steve. I think we have a polo in the... I think we got a Bubba Army polo in the shop. I'm looking at Bubba Army merch right now. Let me see, bud. All right. Let me see here. Money clip. Watches. Sold out, sold out. Sold out of the shoes. Sold out of the knives. Got the raised emblem. Sweatshirts. Yeah, we got. Oh, nope, it's sold out. I'm going to have to get a hold of the merch crick. Need to get a hold of the merch crick and get that. I need her to get rid of all that sold out shit.

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Thank you, brother. Lummy,

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0: old people.
1: Tommy, where are you been?
2: Sorry, we had our fridge delivered. And
1: our Lick Energy fridge?
2: Yes.
1: Oh, fantastic.
2: Sorry, it just came like a minute ago and I was just...
1: Now we're going to put that fridge in my world?
2: Yes, right behind you. Remember that little corner where we measured?
1: Where the existing fridge is?
2: Right on top of it. Remember we were going to put it next to the left? We measured it, you and I.
1: Okay. Yes.
2: On
1: no
2: top
1: problem.
2: Of the shelf.
1: No problem, my friend.
2: All right, perfect.
1: Thank you.
3: Trial on rape and sexual assault charges involving
1: JD. I mean, listen, if a guy does this sort of thing, this is not cool in any way, shape, or form. But I truly have somewhat of a problem when these girls come back 10, 12, 16 years later trying to cause some type of issue. Why didn't you report it when it first happened? You know,
4: I agree with you. Like, I've always had a problem with, first of all, sexual assault. Rape culture, gang banging, not okay. None of it's okay. Having sex with underage kids, not okay.
1: Nope.
4: However, it's also not okay in my mind to wait 10 or 15 years to accuse somebody of sexual assault at a time when it's very difficult, if not impossible, to defend yourself.
1: Especially if they didn't get a rape kit, they didn't necessarily file police charges in a timely type way, and if somebody has been subjected to this heinous act, sexual assault, rape, what have you, which is very, you need to immediately, that's a very traumatic, very, very, very important, you know, situation that you need to report immediately, and you can't let it, the longer you let it fester, the more, you know, people are going to be like, well, did it really happen or not? And like, and how many guys are famous, you know, celebrities that have been, that didn't do anything wrong, but maybe are in prison or under indictment like this, or going to have to be in a trial for their lives, and it was consensual groupie sex. Like, it was a groupie that you know, knew, much like the Cornell, I hate to call it the Cornell 7 deal, but much like those guys are getting railroaded. That was consensual. That wasn't rape. And so, like, you know, these people like Russell Brand and, you know, various A-list celebrities, that they get their share of, they can get laid four times a day by four different chicks any day they want.
2: Isn't that what Steven Tyler's going through?
1: Well, exactly. Steven Tyler, there is actual documentation where he was actually. There was paperwork stating that her parents relinquished guardianship to him at the age of 16. Now, that's, to me, Jay, tangible evidence that could potentially be a problem. But he said, she said, this guy raped me in his hotel room back in 1999 and I didn't like it, but I didn't file charges until 2026. I don't know about that.
4: Yeah, I think that there's a spectrum of what's provable and not provable. And, you know, for me, one of the worst cases is where you have somebody like E. Jean Carroll who couldn't remember the year, the date, ridiculous. The whatever, and it goes all the way to a trial.
1: No witnesses, nothing.
4: No witnesses. They didn't let any impeachment evidence against her in. And, you know, that's like, in my mind, you know, like or hate Donald Trump, the burden of proof in a civil lawsuit is more likely than not. And what evidence that was there that it happened? Nothing. She didn't even know the date. I would have tried to get that thing out on summary judgment.
1: Well, you know,
4: she doesn't know
1: as
4: a matter of law when it happened.
1: Just based on where it was tried, he was done.
4: He was cooked before it started.
1: Yeah.
4: I mean, just like these poor Cornell boys.
1: Yeah.
4: Well, I don't want to say it really. Just like the Cornell boys. Let me rephrase that.
1: Or like
4: they all got themselves into what they just, you know.
1: Or like when, you know, there's something that goes against me in some way, shape, or form, and I potentially could be a victim. But I'm never a victim, ever. Never do I get the right ruling on that deal.
4: At a minimum, the Cornell boys are men are guilty of terrible judgment and terrible behavior. And so whether that's criminal or not, it's another thing.
1: Jay, we appreciate you, my friend.
4: Appreciate you.
1: See you next week.
4: All righty. Bye.
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14: We must dissuade him of this delusion.
13: Until next time, always remember.

0: really good dude. He's the assistant to the FBI. But you know, man, that, well, the trolls are getting to him. I mean, here you are. You're the assistant director of the largest, most powerful police agency we have in our country, and you're letting the troll. Listen, we all are guilty of it. We're all guilty of letting the trolls get to us. But I thought maybe the assistant FBI director would be able to get past the troll, which just goes to show you, trolls don't care, man. If I was a troll, I would be afraid to mess with the assistant FBI guy.
1: Well, how do they mess with them if he's off of the podcast?
0: Well, I mean, go to Reddit, just different forums and different.
1: He's got the time in the daytime to sit there and look at Facebook and get trolled?
0: I guess.
1: Huh.
0: We're going to get into that next, if Charlie doesn't call.
2: If you love that segment, then check out BubbaArmyHQ.com and do a deep dive on past shows. Wow. The Bubba the Love Sponge show will be right back.

Now let me tell you something. God does not jump out of your wallet to pay those bills. Those bills keep on coming, oh say the great Gene Lasker. 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

0: Do we know what where he's at in prison? Let me. Is he like? I thought he was in the medical ward
1: in Fort Worth.
0: In the medical ward.
2: Oh, yeah. He's got it easy.
3: Yes. Is he going through cancer still?
1: Yeah, I think he has thyroid cancer?
2: Something. Butt cancer.
0: Yeah, he's probably got butt cancer. I mean, he's probably got undiagnosed butt cancer. Dan Bonagino, the great Dan Bonagino. I got a lot of respect for the guy. He's a great talk show host. He had a great Rumble channel. I think he also had multiple platforms in YouTube and various other. A very successful right-leaning talk show host, former Secret Service.
3: He's draining the Swizzomb with Cash Patel, right?
0: Well, he is, but some of the trolls are getting to him as well. He supposedly, a lot of people are mad about, where's the Epstein stuff? I think Pam Bondi's caught some crap over it. I guess it's an FBI issue I don't know.
3: Well, they want the FBI list. No, they both said that, you know, Epstein killed himself. There's a whole bunch of people that are convinced that didn't happen. There are people that are convinced that there was way more to the Donald Trump assassination than they're saying. And, you know, people were waiting for, you know, these guys to get in office to get the quote unquote answers. And I would feel like that's where a lot of the displeasure might be coming from.
0: I do too. And
2: but
0: I think
2: the Diddy thing popped up. And that's
0: true, but it isn't that doesn't underscore that we still probably want some more extensive answers or intensive answers on the Butler, Pennsylvania attempted, you know, assassination of Donald Trump, if there is any additional information. I think Bonagino, I think a few weeks ago, Seth, if I'm right, came out and said, listen, he's looked at the file every which way but loose. It was a dereliction of duty by the Secret Service, but there was no conspiracy per se directed by any individual or any group. It was just an isolated nut job that wanted to kill Donald Trump. There was a dereliction of duty with regards to the Secret Service. They dropped the ball, but that's the extent of it. He's read the file every which way you can, and he's sorry he can't give you the information that you want to hear, and that is, you know, for the ultra MAGA, extreme right people that want to say, oh my God, this was a Joe Biden, you know, it was a crazy nut job kid that, you know, did what he did, and the Secret Service completely botched it. That's pretty much the report. The Secret Service botched it. Donald Trump's detail asked, his Secret Service detail asked no less than 7 times prior for more security, especially in large gatherings, because he was doing gatherings of like, you know, 20 to 40,000 people. You know, now Biden was going to, you know, U.S. post offices and having meetings with 8 people. And Trump was doing, you know, massive gatherings. There were I don't know how many different reports of his Secret Service detail asking for more bodies. They didn't give, the Secret Service denied more bodies. The one kind of whodunit, as I have read some of the stuff, is that Jill Biden and Kamala Harris did in the 11th hour. They were going to give Trump a few more secrets.

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1: As a human, okay. 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

0: Tuesday, the 13th of October, 2026. Myself, Lovey Dr. Nandiaco, Macho Man, J.O.B. and later. We're all a little bit bummed out today because our favorite and hometown Major League Baseball team is one of four left, and they choked. They were up, what, was it 2-1?
1: 2-0.
0: We were up 2-0 at one time, right?
1: Yeah, to the sixth.
0: And then Wells came in. Rasmussen
1: gave up two runs.
0: Rasmussen's usually a starter, isn't he?
1: Yeah, he is. He pitched sixth inning.
2: They should have pulled him right before then. Why didn't they put Baker in that last inning?
0: Well, they probably were so far down.
2: No, they were only a run down.
0: What, going to the top of the ninth?
2: Yeah, I'd have put him in and try to catch up.
0: Oh, they scored two more in the top of the ninth, didn't they not?
1: Three.
0: Yeah. Anyway, Brewers beat the Dodgers. It's lining up perfect where we don't have to play the Dodgers, but we got our first get by the Cleveland Guardians.
1: Yeah, and they looked down and out in the first five innings. Rays looked good. Small ball was working, and then all of a sudden the bullpen came in.
0: Was the place packed?
1: Yes.
0: I mean, with the tarps off and everything?
1: Yeah, it looks busier than it did in 08.
0: Really?
1: Yeah, I mean, it's all the way to the top of the wall. And those tickets, man, they are charging a lot of money for them.
0: For even those upper-level Willies?
1: Yeah, for upper-level, it's $85 for the very top part. And then if you want to actually get below the ring, it's like $150 a ticket.
0: I wonder what, like, the home plate club's going for. Maybe $12, $13, $14, $1,500?
1: Probably, yes.
0: So the Brewers, they win 7-4. Rays lose 7-3, and what was it? Was it 4-3 going into the top of the ninth or something?
2: Yep.
1: Yes.
0: And then they just fell apart.
1: Yeah.
0: Monday Night Football. I can only play a certain. Oh, damn it, Lummy! I always forget. I always forget to turn my gimmick on. I turn it off, and I always forget. And I go through everything. I was running a little bit early today, although I got something in my left eye that's bugging me. I don't know what it is.
1: Do you need eye drops or anything?
0: I got eye drops.
1: Okay.
0: It doesn't seem to be working right now. It's like a stinging. Kind of like I got some lotion in there or something.
2: Did you put lotion on this morning?
0: Yeah. Yeah. I always put lotion on. But I think I got some in
2: That's why you look so young.
0: My gorilla eyes. I think the Bills, it was a shootout, was it not?
1: Yeah, and then it came down to overtime.
0: And Josh Allen had the quarterback... 331 yards. He had 210 passing and 121 rushing. I mean, that's like Michael Vick type stuff, ain't it?
1: Yes.
0: Or Lamar, what's Lamar Tom? Who's the guy from?
1: Lamar Jackson.
0: Lamar Jackson. Sorry, Miss Jackson. Woo! Mm-hmm. 121 from a white boy.
2: You don't see that much from white quarterback.
0: No.
2: These are statues.
0: No. Josh Allen racks up a 331 yards as the Bills outlast the Rams with the help of a blocked field goal and a 37-34 win. And it was overtime?
1: Yes.
0: Oh. Damn. What a hell of a Monday night matchup.
1: It was, yeah. Stafford looked good.
2: Stafford almost 400 yards of passing.
0: Stafford chucked it 54 times. And you can tell, anytime you got to chuck it 54 times, it means you had zero running attack. And yes, the number one rusher for the Rams was Kay Williams at 49 yards. Meanwhile, Josh Allen racked up 121 as the quarterback, right?
1: Yeah, and Cook had 111.
0: How is Davante Adams, is he doing anything?
1: He got two touchdowns. He had five catches.
0: Did he?
1: Yeah.
0: He didn't lead the new, was it Nuka?
1: Yeah, Nuka had 24. He was the Stafford threw to him 24 times.
0: What?
1: Yeah, so he
0: No, actually it was 17.
1: No, that's how many receptions, but he was targeted 24
0: okay.
1: times.
0: Jesus. Dropped a few?
1: Yeah.
0: Wow.
1: I mean 17 receptions.
0: What a game. So now what, Bills are 4-1 and Rams are 2-3.
1: Yeah.
0: The NFC is starting to be kind of a toss-up.
1: It is.
0: And I got to tell you, man, I don't know if any of you guys watched the Packer game
1: yesterday. I watched the whole thing.
0: Did they not look like the 2010 Packers that went to the Super Bowl and beat the Pittsburgh? I mean, they looked unbelievable.
1: If that team would have showed up in Tampa, it probably would have been 42-10.
0: If that team, yeah. the long ball. They just got to huck it, right?
1: Yeah, Watson was just running underneath it. Your running game, who's that little bowling ball?
0: Marshawn Lloyd. Yeah,
1: he was running people over.
0: Well, they're saying there's still no ruling on the Josh Jacobs deal. The commissioner still not. We're going on week six now. So he's looking at a he served a 6-game suspension. Most domestic violence things in the NFL usually are 4 to 8 weeks from what I've read. So, but like the commissioner hasn't even addressed the situation.
1: Well, it's weird because Kamara from the Saints 2 years ago on video beat the crap out of this old man in an elevator. Got arrested, and they pushed it off, and the NFL didn't suspend him because he was pushing off the trial date, and he didn't appeal it, so the NFL just let him play until he played all the way the whole year, and then the next year he got 4 games. I don't know why Josh Jacobs isn't doing that.
0: Well, they tried, but the prosecuting attorney came in, and even though his girlfriend's not cooperating, they had some sort of video, and they're just, really laying the screws to him, and they're saying Micah Parsons isn't ready either. He was projected to come. The Packers play the Cowboys at Lambeau this Sunday, and it was the big. Everybody's been speculating that this is when Micah Parsons comes back. Versus old team. It's 6 weeks into the season, but Dan, I think that full blown ACL, MCL. I think that. That's what, in most cases, a year, isn't it?
2: A lot of times, yeah. You're not really ready for a year. They could play Danny at edge rusher and still beat Dallas. They played so poorly last week. I mean, Jesus.
0: I don't know, but they're going to be
2: loaded. They play like they played last week, and Dallas plays like they played last week.
0: At 5'6".
2: He's 6 feet tall now.
0: At 5'11 and three quarters, at 157 pounds, ladies and gentlemen. Freshman sophomore protege from Jesuit High School, Danny Diaco Jr.
2: Yes, recorded 2 sacks against that douchebag Dak Prescott.
1: And listen, the Cowboys have one of the worst secondaries. So if the Packers come out like they did,
0: I'll tell you what the difference in the Packers. They went into free agency and guys on the practice squad and guys that have been in the league 10, 12, 13 years and went and found three or four of these offensive linemen that some of which were first round picks like back in 12 and 13. Couple of them were Pro Bowlers, but they were, one guy came from the Chargers and Chargers were kind of doing him dirty, but they went and found some linemen. Some of these backup linemen throughout the league got him. And I think that made the difference. Because, Love, if he's got a clean pocket, he'll kill you.
1: Oh, yeah, and it showed it. And usually it doesn't work bringing just a bunch of free agents here and there, linemen. But they must have got the right veterans because they are playing. They're playing together well.
0: This next Sunday for the Pack is going to be. Now, think about this. Micah Parsons, I think all of us as football fans would at least agree, probably one of the most disruptive men since Reggie White. Or when Khalil Mack was really, really good, or who's the guy he's certainly in that league. He is absolutely a disruptor. Can you imagine when the Packers get him back?
1: Yeah, going to be.
0: Phew. So anyway, do you have any idea where this is from? Tampa.
1: No, I was trying to see if Dr. Dan maybe knew if he's ever seen a field like that for football.
0: Chaos erupted at the 8-year-old football game near Tampa, Florida, after the parents stormed the field and began beating the kids, beating each other and the coaches, all at an 8-year-old football game. Here it is. Dan might have a better recollection as to where this could potentially be.
2: Is that that sports complex off of 54?
0: I don't think so. Okay. But it could be. Maybe as we, Dan, it'll be a tall tale if we can see the bleachers.
2: Right.
0: Because they have very distinct bleachers. Mm-hmm. Nice ones, actually, for, yes. For a just, kid football. Here we go.
2: See that building there with the green roof and the beige on the right? I think I've peed there before.
0: mean, what a bunch of pathetic parents over an 8-year-old football game. Now, Dan and I were on the sidelines, you know,
2: for
0: a lot of these things, and things get heated, but we were pretty much either mad at the refs or the other coach.
2: Right.
0: Never were we mad at
2: players.
0: The parents
2: or the players.
0: Or we get mad at our own guys. Like, come on, Danny, don't drop that. Or, come on, Danny, run a better route.
2: But you never attack the other team's players.
0: Yeah, so it's in Polk County.
1: It's in Polk County.
0: Oh, it's in Polk County. Yeah. Well, that
2: like Lake Hudson?
0: That
1: Winter Haven.
0: That lines up more so. And look at this one little kid. This little guy right here, he runs completely off the field. Look. He's like, I'm out of here, man.
1: Smart.
2: Yeah.
0: If this is Polk County, don't think that Grady won't have his detectives on this today trying to do facial recognition to these people and start yoking them up.
2: Well, the problem is, Bubba, is that these kids are 8-year-olds, and so that means the parents are, you know, 30 or under, and so they're all acting like kids, too.
0: I think we really ought to have some type of law on the books federally where if your child... where you can start charging parents for their child's action. Now, this isn't obviously, I don't think, was not started by the children. But I got this one report that I've been hanging on since last Friday. I wanted to try to burn it up today. And it was a 12-year-old, I think, in Georgia. And he stole a car. And he crashed it and killed somebody. And the judge gave him nothing because he's not even old enough for juvenile. But he killed somebody, and he completely got away with it. And so they're like, "What do? You know, I'll tell you what you do. You charge his parents because his parents, for lack of parenting, was why he has the mindset to steal something like a car. For lack of parenting, he has the mindset to do something reckless and with no consequences.
2: So a 12-year-old can get a girl pregnant, but he can't get charged as a juvie?
0: Yeah, right.
2: That's pathetic.
0: Let me play this. I'll find that story if I can. I've seen enough. It's ridiculous. It's absolutely ridiculous. Oh, my God, Dan. I got into a little F1 hole yesterday, and I started out with looking at like Verstappen, you know, like a modern day Verstappen.
2: Right.
0: They were showing some Verstappen stuff.
2: And Max Verstappen is one of the best drivers that's ever lived. I have to give him props. He's an amazing driver, but he's not the best ever.
0: No. I mean, you know, I don't even know that he's necessarily better than Lewis Hamilton.
2: Well, Hamilton also had a great car.
0: Well, I know. I understand.
2: So did Verstappen, you know, when he was winning. The car makes a big difference.
0: Right, it does. But, I mean, you got Schumacher.
2: Right.
0: You got Senna. You got, God, give me some other names. It would be probably, you know what? If you were to give me the Mount Rushmore of F1, four guys.
2: Fangio?
0: Oh, I didn't even know about Fangio.
2: Oh, yeah. Back in the old days, Senna. Schumacher, Hamilton.
0: That's my
2: Mount Rushmore right now. Now, guys that could get there, there's other
0: Verstappen.
2: People that get there. Even, you know, you can even say Fernando Alonso. I mean, because he's been driving until he's like 43 years old. He's still driving. But Hamilton and Schumacher dominated the modern era. Senna is considered to be the best driver of all time. And the original dominator back in like the 30s was Fangio.
0: Really? I got down a little bit of an F1 hole yesterday, and they had some in-car footage, one from Senna's V12. Man, when these things were V10s and V12s,
2: they're great.
0: Oh my God, and they were death rides to hold on to. And they, a lot of them didn't have paddle shifting back there.
2: No,
0: they had to shift to the right-hand side. Now, they had these sequential gearboxes where they could jam it in there.
2: Right.
0: But, I mean, my Lord, this is a death ride. And please forgive me. I just got down. I'm very much a race enthusiast. And when I see somebody that has just got this type of skill set, this is Senna. and a V12.
2: No traction control, no ABS.
0: No ABS, no traction control.
2: Just a bunch of horsepower and tail and aero.
0: And this is a V12. Now, picture, this is the death rod. What? Oh, hold on, I had to, oh, damn it, hold on. Let me just start. The car's ready to disintegrate and blow up and spin out at a moment's notice. There is no traction control, and there's no ABS braking. So if he brakes too hard, he could flat spot the tires and go off the course. Damn it, it always takes me
2: and
0: off.
2: And this is Nürburgring, where the lap is like 6 minutes, 7 minutes long.
0: Yeah.
2: It's a giant long lap. They go up 200 miles an hour to it.
0: Grab another gear. Grab a gear. Grab it. Grab it. There you go. I mean, Dad, how could your mind even stay ahead of, like, you know, like, how could it even?
2: It can't. And Bubba, he got out of a car once after I think a lap at Monaco. And he's like, I need to take a break. He goes, I didn't even know I was doing things that I was doing. Like he was so in the zone. His body knows those tracks so well that he was doing things before they happened. He was reacting before the action.
0: So here's Schumacher versus Alonso in a V10, and this is when Schumacher drove for Ferrari. And like Dan, you know, you race, you know, on road courses. Your Ferrari, right? You got to race your race car's a Ferrari, and
2: that's not Formula One car. It's a, you know, it's a GT car.
0: I understand, but now are you guys allowed to race this close? Like, what? Look, this is so sketch. You ready?
2: You can go side by side through turns. Yeah,
0: yeah.
2: We can.
0: Watch this.
1: How fast are they going?
0: What?
1: How fast are they going?
2: Oh, right here, 170, 80.
0: Yeah, I mean, they'll hit 210, 215. Check us out. And this guy who he's racing, this Alonso dude, he does not give a Schumacher an inch.
2: Nope.
0: I mean, they're dicks. And listen to this. They're open wheel. If they touch tires, they're both flipping. Like, I mean, maybe to death. Yeah. And you can tell they got the rain tires on, but God, you're just...
2: No, uh-uh. Yeah, those are the rain tires. Bubba, those are the original... In the early 2000s, they all had like, I had six or seven grooves to the middle. Just slow them down.
0: All right. Now, this is when they finally got the sequential paddle shift gearboxes. I mean, Dan, it gets way better. Wait till you. I mean, I watched this particular sequence four times. Look at him.
2: And Alonso's all over the track, trying not to let him pass.
0: He's shadowing. Yeah. I mean, he's blocking. Oh, you can see that Ferrari power, right? Look at that. I mean, this is probably, Dan, arguably some of the best Formula One race side-by-side racing I've ever seen.
2: Well, because they don't usually have these giant long tracks, too.
0: Right.
2: Like, they don't do this in the circuit anymore,
0: right,
2: which is a shame. Because at Nürburgring, when you wreck hard. There's not a lot of soft walls on that Nürburgring, and there's a lot of trees.
0: I think he might catch him right here. Those could be rain tires, Dan, because there is drops of rain you can see on the helmet. You know,
2: the rain tires there look different, though. They have more of a V-cut to them.
0: Okay. All right, so that's that. Is that unbelievable?
2: Yeah,
0: here is the story I was talking about a few minutes ago. outrage is erupting after a black 12-year-old kid in a stolen car blew through a red light and killed a 69-year-old. It doesn't matter what the ethnicity of the guy is, but he was.
2: They say capitalized white.
0: Well, yeah, but I'm just
2: saying. But a lot of times you'll see in an article, which just is bizarre to me, that they'll capitalize black, but they won't capitalize white.
0: Well, they've capitalized both of them here, so they're consistent.
2: Yes.
0: He fled the scene, and because of his age, he was not charged with anything, but his white female passenger, she was charged. Yeah, you read that right. On Wednesday, September 30th, around 1 o'clock in the afternoon, Barry, a 69-year-old man, was riding his bicycle through an intersection of North Duklin Street.
2: Motorcycle.
0: Motorcycle. Yeah. Video shows the stolen Kia swing around the car that was stopped at the light, then smash right into Barry. So this 12-year-old, there was a car in front of him that was stopped at the light responsibly. And he blew, wanted to pass her and blow the intersection. While blowing the intersection, he hit the older white man. Then he ran away. Police say the video shows that the two kids inside got out, ran away. His passenger was a 15-year-old white girl. The 15-year-old white female passenger was charged with motor vehicle theft. The 12-year-old was behind the wheel. No charges. Yeah, no charges. Police
2: charge the white girl, but not the black kid.
0: Police say that because of his age, they filed a child in need of supervision referral and met with the Department of Juvenile Services, and that's it. No arrest. No charges. A referral to juvenile services, and they decide whether he gets services supervised or not. Here's the story.
3: We say a 12-year-old was driving a stolen sedan with a 15-year-old girl in the passenger seat when they collided with a motorcycle, killing 69-year-old Barry.
0: And again, don't forget, the 15-year-old white girl got stealing a motor vehicle. The 12-year-old black kid got nothing. Nothing except potentially a referral to require juvenile services. Right. And now mind you, the person is dead. They killed him.
3: Right. The girl is charged with motor vehicle theft, while the boy behind the wheel will not face criminal charges.
4: Let's be real. Our reaction is, this is outrageous, right? This child is out of control. We don't know that the child's out of control, but something bad happened here. The worst possible thing happened here.
0: I would say that it would be a pretty safe assumption to think that the 12-year-old kid is out of control.
2: Yeah.
0: Right?
2: Well, how many times do you think he's going to get arrested between now and when he's 18?
0: Oh, I can't answer that question, but I would say that it's probably a lot. If I was to be on Cashy and go over and under.
4: But he died. Nothing that we've heard is that he intended the death, but that was the result of his criminal conduct.
3: President of the Maryland Criminal Defense Attorneys Association.
0: I don't quite understand yet, Dan, where this guy's position is. Do you?
2: The Attorneys Association position?
0: No,
2: he's trying to be neutral.
0: Okay, well, he's being very neutral.
3: Andrew.
0: Meanwhile, would be like, the little bastard needs to be held accountable. Let's tick him up. Well, let's tick him up to at least this being a juvenile crime. Right?
2: Yeah. If we were in Iran, he'd be sentenced to death for killing another
3: children
2: person.
3: Children under 13 generally cannot be charged in a case like this. And
0: why?
2: He should be jacked up to adult, charged as an adult, and spend what? 10 or 15 years in jail for a vehicular manslaughter plus fleeing the scene.
0: Grand theft.
2: And grand theft.
0: Right.
3: And vehicular manslaughter is not a crime of violence under Maryland law.
0: Okay, how is anything that you do, any action that anybody does that results in a death, how is that not an act of violence? Even though you didn't violently kill them, and you didn't, hold them at gunpoint, take them off their
2: well, exactly. You hit them with a hammer. Yeah. He didn't shoot them.
0: But you hit
2: them with,
0: isn't a car considered a weapon?
2: It can
0: That's
2: be.
0: Why cops, well, if you, lunge your car to them, they say it's a 5,000 or 6,000 pound weapon, and they blast the windshield out and kill you, right. as they should. I just don't understand how, if you kill somebody, whether it is an act of violence, albeit not necessarily violence the way you may think of it, but it's still.
4: What that means is that this child cannot be charged in juvenile court.
0: Oh, my God. What state's this?
1: Maryland.
4: Particularly.
0: Maryland, Massachusetts, all of those woke-ass, you know, Eastern New England colonies. They're all just so woke.
2: But Maryland's not really usually in that group because they're a little further south.
1: Yeah. Baltimore?
2: I guess,
4: Charged with something called a child in need of supervision.
3: Because the driver is just 12, police filed a SINS referral. The Department of Juvenile Services has 15 days to decide what happens next. That can result.
0: What are the options?
3: In court-ordered supervision, counseling, or other intervention.
0: There you go. Supervision, counseling, or other interventions.
2: I think counseling is going to fix this young man. I think he's going to grow up to be a doctor or a lawyer.
0: I think he's going to grow up and be a partner in Diaco Law.
2: Oh, absolutely. Yeah. We're hiring.
0: What about this? Why don't we start charging their mom and dads? Because, I mean, this is your mom, lack of supervision allowed the kid to be unsupervised and, you know, go steal a vehicle. Lack of any type of rules or, you know, being a good person allowed this person to take this car that's not his on a joyride, you know, no regards for anybody other than yourself is the reason why let's not forget this. You thought you were so special that red lights didn't apply to you.
2: Or did he just not understand traffic laws because he was 12?
0: Okay, either.
2: I have to give him the benefit of the doubt there. I mean, he's not like a seasoned driver. Yeah, I mean, he has
3: 11 News investigators. Gates found SINS referrals are up across Maryland. However, that doesn't mean more crime. Rather, we're told the program is being used more often to connect children with...
0: I feel like this particular news story is a little bit slanted towards the kid didn't really do much.
2: Yep.
0: Like, I would be beside myself.
2: So in 4 years, they quadrupled the number of kids that go into this to the system?
0: Yes. But so they're saying it's not a problem.
2: 640 people that could have been charged more regularly, they're now free to go.
0: Yeah.
3: Services.
4: The goal is not punishment.
0: There you go. That's the entire. Let me just play this again.
1: Oh, there's your stance.
0: This is exactly what's wrong with everything.
4: Goal is not punishment.
0: We can't punish anymore.
2: Mm-mm. Because
0: we're a bunch of pussies. We're a bunch of pussies. We're soft. And we can rehabilitate. Yeah, you're right, Dan. We can rehabilitate.
2: Our goal. We can try to.
0: And we can supervise.
2: Right.
0: But we cannot punish.
2: And we cannot deter. See, that's the other thing. There's no deterrence. If a bunch of 11 and 12-year-old really bad kids see this, like, shit, I'm 12. I can do whatever I want. Yep. I can go up and shoot someone in the face, and I'm not going to get charged, even as a juvie.
0: Meanwhile, if their parents went to prison and they went to some kind of juvenile facility for however long, then the guy, the 12-year-old homies or white trash or what have you that are, you know, saying, hey, man, we can do this. No, you can't. Because that one 12-year-old, he's still in juvenile detention and his mom and dad went to prison.
4: Are set up, but it's treatment and rehabilitation. We don't throw the key away on children.
2: I don't think the guy should be in jail for 30 years, but he should definitely be incarcerated for a while. He should not have, normal freedoms.
0: We don't. Man, you remember when we were growing up, man, they whipped your ass at school, and then you got your ass whipped once you got home. I guarantee you,
2: the distant past these days.
0: I guarantee you that if you ever got in trouble at school, it wasn't Arlene's position, which was the same as my mom and my dad. Arlene and Joe's position was not, oh, Danny, I bet you didn't do anything wrong. That teacher is probably wrong for saying that you did that. I'm going to go march into the principal's office, and I'm going to let them know that little Danny's not capable of doing this, and it's all the teacher's fault. No, you know what it was? Listen, you little son of a bitch. You are embarrassing us by causing issues, and I'm going to whip your ass. But, Mom, listen, I don't care what side of your story is that, you know, you got to be respectful to your teachers, and you're a problem, and they sent you down to the office to get a whack, and now you're going to get your ass warmed up here. No parent back in the day automatically assumed you were innocent and the teacher was guilty. It was flip-flop. The teacher, I believe the teacher, and you're a piece of shiz.
1: Yes.
0: And you're going to get your ass kicked because you were disrespectful to Mrs. McGillicuddy. Why else would she take you down to the office and then call me?
2: but you can't tell these kids no. Well,
1: it's,
2: anymore.
1: It's kind of refreshing because the mayor of Baltimore came out and he's pissed off about it.
0: Good.
1: He says there needs to be a change and that they're just brushing things under
0: Absolutely.
1: The rug.
0: Absolutely.
3: Also today, the mayor renewed his call to overhaul Maryland's juvenile justice system. What happens next is confidential because it's a child here.
0: Yeah.
3: In the newsroom, I'm Tommy Clark, WBAL, TV 11.
2: So, Baba, do you think it's just they have no shame at this point? Young people and young parents that are in these inner cities just have zero shame.
0: It's all about how you were raised. And so these, like you said, these 12-year-olds, you know, their parents are now 31, 32. And that was a whole different gen. That was kind of the beginning of, you know, are we Gen Z now?
2: Yeah.
0: You know, they're Gen Z. And they were never held accountable or had any tough love. They've been participation trophied all the way through their life, and they know they don't know anything else. You know, that's my opinion. Is that it all starts with parenting?
1: It is, because I would say 3/4 of the kids that might be on my team, their parents just don't. We have some of the most the kids don't listen. They really? Do whatever they want. They break whatever they want. And their parents just don't care.
0: They don't care.
1: They don't care.
0: They don't care. They're like,
2: that disinterest is so damaging to your children.
1: Yeah, they don't want the headache.
2: To just be aloof and a laissez-faire about how your kids are growing up is so detrimental
0: or
2: to the kids.
0: Not only aloof and laissez-faire, but instead protective and make excuses for their bad behavior rather than to say, man, I am so sorry. Like, Coach Lummy, you know, some kid cusses you out, throws his bat. He's a, you know, complete out of control idiot because he struck out, or you pulled him out of the, you know, to allow some other kids to play. So he's sitting on the bench for a couple innings. He starts flipping out and calling you names and cussing you. His parents don't come in, yoke him up, and make him apologize to Coach Garrison. They come on and say, Coach Garrison, why are you upsetting my kid? Yep. You know, little Johnny's supposed to be on third this next inning. Why would you pull little Johnny? Johnny's the best guy out there. I'm just telling you that right now. Listen, I'm trying to give other kids a chance to play, so I pulled him for a couple innings. No, that's unacceptable. Little Johnny doesn't get pulled from games.
1: Well,
0: no.
1: I already had that happen with two parents.
0: But, I mean, is that what happened?
1: Yeah, I already had it happen with two parents. The kids, for safety reasons, I tried the kid in the infield during practice. He couldn't catch it. The ball, if a line drive would have come at him, he gets hit. I put him in the outfield. Their parents were literally wanting to just have a confrontation and get mad at me because why isn't little Johnny playing, you know, shortstop or first base, and why do you have him in the outfield, and getting mad why little Johnny is, you know, not listening, not wanting to do anything, and his parents act like he's the greatest kid in the world.
0: Yeah. The parents no longer come in and stick up for the coach or the teacher or the principal or anybody, the instructor, or any adult that's supervising your child, whether it be through, you know, academia or through athletics or whatever you're doing. The kid is right. The adult is wrong. Yep. Even if they don't even know the little John, all you know is your kid's upset and you can't tell little John. Like Doug Klim, if I threw a fit like that, Doug Klim would be like, get your ass off the bench, go get in a van, and before that, apologize to Mr. Garrison. Mr. Garrison, I'm sorry. All right, Mr. Garrison, we'll be back for next practice, but it looks like I need to go home and whip this kid's ass. That's what my dad would do.
1: No whipping
0: ass. And
1: then
0: I would be crying all the way home, the 3 miles it was to get home, knowing that I had an ass whipping on deck.
2: Right.
0: It just like, quit your crying or it's going to be worse. But Dad, I didn't do anything. Shut up. I didn't do anything wrong. I said, shut up. You're making it worse. Mom, tell Dad I didn't. Baba, I can't stop. This is your dad's decision. Mm-hmm. Well, hold on, Mom. You're supposed to be... No, I'm not saying nothing.
1: She's washed her hands with you.
0: Yeah, you get your ass just lit up. And then guess what? I don't talk back ever again.
1: Nope.
0: Right. I go up to Mr. Garrison. And then my dad makes me, when I go back to practice, next time I see Mr. Garrison, my dad specifically is watching me go up and apologize to him. And if I don't, I'm getting my ass whipped on that too. So Mr. Garrison, I just want to let you know I'm so sorry for talking back. And I'm sorry. And it'll never happen again. And you can put me any position you want, Mr. Garrison. Like, see, Lemmy, like, you wouldn't even know how to react to that because it's not even in play in today's world.
1: Not at all.
0: Like, it's not even in play for a kid to come up and tell you he's genuinely sorry for his behavior and it will not happen again. No. That just doesn't. You mean you're in the thick of things of coaching up Walker and those kids, and they're absolutely rude animals.
2: And Bubba, yes. What did your mom say about how to interact with teachers?
0: They're my elder, and I'm so dressed them Mr. or Mrs. or however they like to be addressed, and I'm not to talk back. And if I do any of that and it gets back to her, I'll be having an appointment with my father.
2: Now, how did your mom and your dad tell you to treat elderly people?
0: Oh, with utmost respect. We had a saying, treat older people as if they're your grandma or grandpa.
2: Nice. And then how did your parents tell you to treat law enforcement?
0: Oh, my God. Like, borderline scared of them, but more importantly, very, very, very respectful. Yes, sir. No, sir. You know, that was the upper echelon of possible interactions. If you have interactions with the police, probably means you're up to no good, which means you're going to get your ass. And everything ended up with an ass whipping. Up until I was like, my dad couldn't really, my mom and dad, you know, I think you can only whip a kid's ass till he's like 12. After that, you really can't light a kid up that much because, you know, at that point you can start taking privileges away from them, which will be far more effective. Spanking, how old's Danny?
2: 15.
0: You can't spank Danny at 15.
2: No.
0: You just can't. Now, you know, 3 years ago might have been in play, a little whack on the ass here and there, a little yoke up. But now you just say,
2: make him pull down his pants at Walmart and smack him right in front of everybody.
0: No, no, no. First of all, you know, you've never stepped Walmart a day at Walmart in your life, so you're lying about that. Maybe if you guys were at Saks Fifth Avenue or something, perhaps.
2: Yeah, Nordstrom's.
0: Yeah, Macy's, you know. But I'm just saying, this is what you do to Danny now. Danny. Hey, I'm very disappointed in you. I, you know, you talked back to this person, whatever he did and wrong. And you know what? Listen, I'm not going to spank you. I'm just going to take your iPhone and your jugs machine away for an entire month. That would kill him.
2: Yeah.
0: That would absolutely kill him.
2: And add that no video game tic tac.
0: Yeah, no video games, no iPhone, no iPad. You have to come straight to your room, do your homework. I'll give you dinner, and then we're going to bed. After you read a book.
1: Well, I sent you the example. Remember that last week, but the cussing was so bad, that little kid that shot the teacher and then was cussing out the cuss?
0: Scumbag. You know what? Let me. I sent you the parents' reaction. I wanted to play that, but it was so... One,
5: stop. Can you tell us?
0: One, the edited version just didn't give it justice.
1: Yeah.
0: And then two, the unedited version was so filthy. Let me go to words and I'll come back with that, but I must describe prior to us going. There was a 6-year-old African-American little boy, and he shot his teacher in the hand. And so the cops come, and he starts telling them, calling them punks and using the F word, like, what the F you going to do about a bitch? That's right, bitch. I shot her, bitch. That's right, I shot this bitch. What are you going to do about it, mother effers? Like, I mean, I couldn't even play it. It was so bad. And so now the mother of the 6-year-old has now stepped up and she's offering some type of explanation.
1: Oh, yeah.
0: Okay. We'll do that next.
6: Deliciously disgusting.
7: You're absolutely right.
6: This is the Bubba the Love Sponge Show.

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1: 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Good advertisers. Love those guys. Been with us for a long time. Appreciate you guys. Thank you so much. So, Lummy, I'd actually had this story for a while, but I just couldn't. I was going to have to shoehorn it. Unless you can. Yeah, I can't play it now. Because it's just so filthy,
4: yeah, we could
1: potentially play it during the hot mic, potentially. Maybe if you could refind it for me, we'll play it during the hot mic, which will add a little bit of background to this particular story. This is the woman of the six-year-old. Now, the six-year-old shot his teacher, and the teacher was actually holding him, like trying to comfort him after he shot her. And he was sitting on her lap, and she was holding
5: him. Was he crying like a little bitch because he got in trouble for shooting her?
1: Well, the cops came.
4: And it was a different teacher.
1: Oh, it was a different teacher.
4: Yeah, because the other teacher had to go to the hospital. Yeah.
1: All right, so the other teacher went to the hospital, but another teacher is holding him, like in a comforting type way. And then the cops come, and he cuts a complete promo on the cops, calls them mother effers and calls them bitches and calls the teacher that he shot a bitch. This is a six-year-old. Now, in order for a six-year-old to know that, that's learned behavior. You don't organically develop that swagger and or, you know, a violent tense to be at six. That's something you've seen at home. That's something that's been allowed to happen. That's complete lack of parenting. And so now, the parent of the six-year-old who shot the teacher and called everybody no good mother effing bitches when they were trying to take him. This is the teacher, and is she going to give us a reason why little Johnny flipped out?
4: Of course.
1: Yeah. Did that?
4: It's on CBS, ABC.
1: Oh.
6: Stop. Can you tell us specifically about your son's disability?
7: He has ADHD, or some are able to.
1: Okay. He has ADHD. Okay.
5: So does everybody.
1: So does everybody.
5: I got it. You got it too,
1: Bubba. Everybody's got it. You know why we got it?
5: Because we
1: got introduced to stuff. And listen, they never diagnosed you, Dan, or me, Dan, or anybody with ADHD and while we were in school because there was nothing to garner your attention other than the curriculum or book or whatever you're supposed to be doing. You didn't have an iPhone. You didn't have a computer. You didn't have an iPad. You didn't have a moped. You didn't have an electric skateboard. You didn't have a drone to play with. You didn't have a jugs machine. Am I making fun of Dan? I'm just saying, like, there's so many different things that these kids have nowadays that they can be distracted with other than, you know, the curriculum or what they're supposed to be doing. So there was no such a thing of ADHD when we were growing up.
5: Speak for yourself, big guy. I was diagnosed with it as a kid, but I wasn't treated.
1: Right.
5: And they just said, straighten up, asshole.
1: Right.
5: And don't be a bad kid. Just pay attention and focus. I wasn't put on Adderall or Ritalin. I just was told to like shape up.
1: I probably had it too, but my parents weren't taking me to the doctor to even get me diagnosed.
5: You definitely had it, Bubba. You 100% had it.
1: Yeah, but you know what? There was no diagnosis.
5: And it wasn't an excuse for you to shoot someone.
1: There was no coddling me. You didn't make excuses because I suffered from it. I'm just so tired of parents, you know, going right to that.
6: About your son's disability.
1: His disability.
7: He has ADHD. Some are able to have it at a very mild rate, but he's off the wall. Doesn't sit still ever.
6: And why did the school decide that...
1: Listen, you know what? A kid that can't sit still is a kid that hasn't had his ass whipped. Because you whip a kid's ass 2-3 times... He ain't Jack jockeying around like
4: that.
1: That
4: dad sitting next to her really is whooping ass?
1: No.
6: It was no longer necessary for the family to be in class.
7: Because we ended up working with another doctor, he had started medication and he was meeting his goals academically.
6: Had your son ever spoken like about hurting the teacher or was there anything?
1: Now mind you, this kid shot the teacher. Shot her in the hand. Now, I got rid of the news story a few days ago when I realized I couldn't play it because it was just chock full of F's. I didn't have a problem with him saying bitch, but he was mother effing this and mother and did he bring the gun from home?
4: It was her gun.
1: It was her gun.
4: Yeah.
1: It was a mom's gun.
4: Yes. So she should be charged.
1: Yeah, she should. I mean, listen, if you're going to be a gun owner and you're going to have children... It's absolutely fundamental that you secure your weapons in a manner that your children cannot get to them. Like whether it's a trigger lock, whether it's a locked gun safe or gun cabinet. You also take your gun out and you show your children what not to play with. And, you know, have a little discussion, if you will. These are dads. They are never to be touched by you. If you would see one out because I, you know, mistakenly left one out, you are to not touch it. You are to come get me or mom immediately. And you're to never touch this. Are we clear?
5: I had that conversation multiple times with my kids. And I think I even told the story here that I left a gun out and hid to see how they would react to it.
1: Right. Well, obviously, no ammunition, nothing like that.
5: Lever back,
1: chambered. chambered, lever back.
5: Right.
1: And so you left one out, and I'm sure your
5: and
1: kids
5: they looked
1: the
5: at
1: test.
5: It. They looked at each other, and they're like, "Daddy." I mean, they had the reaction that you would want.
1: Yep.
5: Now this woman is surprisingly articulate, but still. Just glaringly takes no
1: response. Mom and dads are sometimes articulate.
5: She takes zero responsibility.
4: So
5: if she was a helicopter, she'd have seen the gun in his backpack.
4: She got charged with child neglect.
1: Good.
6: Like any angst that he had against her?
7: No, he actually really liked her. I will say that week he did come home and he was talking, you know, a lot about how he felt like he was being ignored. So he would come home and, "Mom, I don't think that she was listening to me. I didn't like that." And then actually he ended up getting suspended the next.
1: Can you imagine in the era that we grew up and our teachers ignoring us so we think, first of all, that's A-okay by me. Because if she's ignoring me, that means she's not calling on me because I didn't read the assignment and I'm going to look like an idiot when she calls on me and I don't know the answer. So, man, if I could just blend in with this pencil sharper back here and she never call on. Bubba Clem, last row, what do you know on number 12A? What do you got there? I don't quite understand that question. Okay, well, go ahead and read the question out loud because this was part of your curriculum to a homework last night. So it says, you know, blah, blah, blah, blah, blah, blah, blah, blah, blah, blah. What do you think? Larry, you need to help me out on this one.
4: B.
1: Larry would go, C. C. I think it's C. Good job, Bubba. Thank you, Larry.
7: Next day, because he was in class, he was trying to tell her something. And she asked him to go sit back down. He threw his...
1: Oh, God forbid. This kid's yapping his gums about something that's not necessarily in play with regards to the curriculum that the teacher's teaching. She tells him, "Please go sit down." And again, Dan, not being able to take no for an answer. No, in today's society of juveniles, is not an option. Little Danny, please go sit down. We're gonna get to that soon.
7: And she asked him to go sit back down. He threw his arms up. He said, fine. And when he threw his arms up, he knocked her phone out of her hand.
1: Oh, yeah.
3: That's your fucking piece of it, bitch. Stop.
6: Can you tell us specifically?
1: Yeah. It all starts with home.
5: It all starts with also genes, too. I mean, you got, you know, bad people having babies with other bad people, and then their babies are bad.
1: I think the gene pool is getting worse.
5: Oh, yeah. The ones we don't want to reproduce are the ones having five kids.
1: Oh, yeah.
5: The ones that are actually successful and smart and doing things in life are having less than two, or having 2.1 kids.
1: Dan, it's just like Idiocracy.
4: Yep.
5: Yeah.
1: Remember, did you ever see Idiocracy?
5: Just parts of it. I didn't see the whole thing.
1: Well, the white trash family, they're having as many kids as they possibly can. But the established 30-some-year-old couple with careers, they sit down and talk about having a family, and they say, we probably need to wait till a little bit later in life where we've established our, you know, responsible, what responsible people do. And so the affluent, responsible people, they were sitting down having, when do we start our family discussions, as they were approaching their, you know, late 20s, early 30s, and the white trash, they started having kids at like 17, and they had as many as they could possibly have.
5: Right, and so she's pregnant with a beer in one hand and a cigarette in the other hand, and five kids behind her screaming and hollering dirty with dirty clothes.
1: And an EBT food credit card. While every kid being on Obamacare.
5: Add an iPhone 17, her hair did, her eyelashes, long ass stiletto nails.
1: All that.
5: You know?
1: All that. Let me remember I told you I used to be, when I was a little bit thinner, I used to be I would ride, and Dan is this guy. Dan's this guy. Dan is roller coaster guy.
5: I like roller coasters.
1: And
5: I used to be
1: roller coaster guy, where I would ride, if I could fit, I'm riding it.
5: Mm-hmm.
1: I would ride.
5: The fun.
1: I would ride anything, whether it was the Sky Coaster when it came to the Florida State Fair, where they put like this thing, they put this big crane and they hoisted you all over and they free dropped you, or like, you know, the one that they have at Busch Gardens that puts you all the way up and they free drop you, or Quasi, or Fire and Ice, or the Aerosmith. Or the, you know, I rode every roller coaster I could possibly ride. And having been, you know, arguably the most highly syndicated personality in the history of Florida, I got invited to all these places as part of an on-air promotion to debut usually these roller coasters. And we'd do our show at Universal or wherever we would do our program. And then we would get the run of the park throughout the day, VIP, fun, what have you. And I never said no to a roller coaster that I could fit in. But I'm telling you now, as I get older, I'm not doing any more roller coasters. Just not. I'm kind of afraid of them now. Like, I'm kind of afraid.
5: Because of the injuries you hear, or because the coaster itself, ride itself?
1: Because of this stuff. Right here. Guy died. A guy actually died in Georgia Six Flags yesterday.
8: The breaking news out of Georgia today.
1: Die. Die. People are dying on these things. And Lummy, when I used to ride them, when they would put the thing across your shoulders, I'd only get like one or two clicks. Like when Danny gets on there, it goes like 15 clicks.
5: Oh, yeah. It's like handcuffs.
1: Yeah, like, you know, it's got probably 10 cogs on that little gear mechanism. Dan's 10 cogs deep. I'm one, maybe two cogs.
4: That's why I will not go on.
1: And
4: one.
1: A lot of times I don't even. Reason? They won't even. They can't even hit the first cog. So I like. They're like, I'm sorry, miss. You can't fit. So if I do fit, I'm one. I'm hanging by that one cog.
5: One ratchet.
1: I got one ratchet. One little piece of, you know,
5: tooth. One tooth of metal.
1: One eighth, you know, forged steel cog gear. Meanwhile, Dan, he's got 10. He's on the 11th cog. He's got 10 teeth that have to fail before his thing breaks.
5: Yeah, nothing happened to me.
1: I just got
5: to
1: splinter off that one little 1/16th of a metal cog, and my fat ass is flying.
4: I tried to ride the Montu when I was younger, and when I waited in that whole line, they had to have two people.
1: Well, here's the thing, Lummy. They usually, these roller coasters have one seat that's made for a bigger person.
5: Oh, they do?
1: Yeah.

0: get me off this. Wow.
1: Still going on Iron Kwanzaa? There's no chance of that, Lummy?
0: Nope.
2: There's no, you know what, Lummy?
1: I want to get you on that
2: Can
1: so
2: I
1: bad.
2: Tell you something, Lummy? I'm kind of with you now. If we'd ever do like a show, like remember when we went to the Florida State Fair?
1: That was
2: and
1: fun.
2: I was making fun of you because you wouldn't ride any rides? Guess what?
1: You, you, don't ever, rides.
2: You don't ever have to worry about that again, Lummy, because I'm never going to ride like a... I'd ride the Himalaya or something that may not kill you, but I'm not... I'm right there in the Lummy Union with regards to not riding these. I'm like, Lummy, guess what? You don't have to ride it because I ain't riding it.
0: I'm feeling
2: I'm as scared as you are, buddy. I got things going good for me right now. I got my whole life. I got at least 20 years left on me.
1: I'm embarrassed to be in the same room with you two guys.
0: Hey, listen, that ground feels good, buddy.
1: I'm afraid of the dark.
2: All right, Dan, well, let's talk about
1: Thunder
2: this guy.
1: Scares
2: let's
1: me.
2: Talk about this guy.
3: The breaking news out of Georgia today, a deadly fall from a famous roller coaster. It happened at Six Flags over Georgia, a rider falling out of the Goliath, a 200-foot-tall hypercoaster designed to create up to 4 Gs of force, a sensation described as similar to flying a fighter jet. The death follows it.
2: Dan cannot get there fast enough. Dan's getting a hold of David Halperin right now, see if they can take his private plane up there.
1: Yeah, we're going
2: Dave,
1: to Six Flags.
2: How's your surgery look today? I'm kind of light today. Me too. I got office, and I'll be done by noon. Can we take your plane up to the Georgia Six Flags and get on that thing?
1: I'll buy your fast pass.
3: News that another high-speed roller coaster, the one at Six Flags Magic Mountain in Southern California, would also close permanently following alleged incidents there. Our Skyler Henry.
2: Two of them in one day.
3: Meets us off tonight from Georgia. Skyler, good evening.
4: Hey, Tony, good evening to you. We just learned a short time ago that a person has died after falling off of a roller coaster at Six Flags over Georgia. Witnesses describe a horrific scene, saying the rider hit parts of the ride several times after.
2: Yeah, when he fell off, then he blasted into the metal structure like two or three times, ping pong ball.
1: See, I just done a Spider-Man and climbed my way down.
2: Yeah, whatever, Dan.
4: From the car, it happened this afternoon. Video shows riders being carefully evacuated from the cars and walking down maintenance stairs as the ride remains stopped on the tracks there.
2: Can you imagine if you're the guy that's beside the guy that falls out and dies? Oh, man.
1: Well, then that video, the pictures they showed, like, he was, like, flopping on some of the other passengers on the way out. Like, he, like, somehow, like, wiggled out of his seat.
4: Incline that you're looking...
2: Well, I'll tell you one thing. Me and Lummy ain't wiggling out of no seat.
0: Nope.
2: We're just having cog failure.
4: At right there. Now, Goliath is one of the park's most popular rides, featuring a drop of nearly 200 feet.
2: Yeah. By the way, that's the height of the Sunshine Skyway. The top of the Sunshine Skyway is 197 feet.
1: How tall are the rides, the tallest rides at Busch Gardens?
2: I don't know.
4: Six Flags released a statement a short time ago saying it's cooperating fully with local authorities as they investigate and are offering condolences to the victim's family.
2: Now, Dan, what happened? Put your legal hat on. And what happens here legally?
1: It depends. If the guy like tried to undo it himself or...
2: Look at this. Let's just say this. Let me give you this parameter that it was a failure, a part failure or a failure on the actual ride. I mean, are you getting paid?
1: That's
2: what I'm saying.
1: Absolutely.
2: If it was a part failure or a mechanism failure or a safety failure within the ride, you're getting paid. Right?
1: Yes.
2: Because, I mean, I'm sure the Six Flags has insurance. The manufacturer has insurance. I mean, you're going after everybody. You're going after the guy that valeted the car, aren't you?
1: Yes. Yes. No, you are. You are.
2: Everybody that's got some type of, you know, skin in the game, you're going after.
4: And loved ones. The park was immediately shut down following the death as police are now investigating what led to this horrific tragedy.
2: Let me, this is supposedly... I don't think it shows.
5: The man fell off of this roller coaster and actually hit them. They have this man's blood on their outfits.
2: Now, so hold on. They're saying that he fell off, and maybe the thing like circled back around, and as he was falling, he
1: caught him on the bottom.
2: They caught up to him.
5: Right now, this is a
2: and they got blood, his blood on the people that were in on the same coaster as him. They got his blood on their clothes.
5: Horrific tragedy has unfolded at Six Flags over Atlanta this afternoon. Right now, officials not confirming, but an eyewitness who was on that coaster just confirmed on the phone with me. Our newsroom was listening, and I'll tell you the faces. It's horrific. As we listen to the details, she says that this man was on the ride with his child. It was a man, child, and another person. When they got back to the actual

0: So two kids and an adult. So it'd be like me, you know, Tyler, little Danny, and Dan. You know what I'm saying?
1: Mm-hmm. Area where they come back, the man was missing. People were screaming. And his apparently wife was at the bottom watching them. They say that he actually hit the coaster several times after he came out of his seat. So as you can imagine, this is going to be with these people that were on this ride forever. Something they did not ever imagine would happen to them unfolded this afternoon on this.
0: Now, you know that this ride is camera'd up. Like, they probably have cameras on every, you know, probably almost all of the ride has cameras. So it may not be available to the public, but, you know, they have to have cameras just to make sure, one, partly for liability, so in case this guy did try to wiggle out, they would able to prove that, or if it was a failure on their behalf, they can prove that as well.
2: Definitely.
0: But I'm saying, you know, every segment of this roller coaster has cameras. I promise you.
2: Yes.
0: Yeah. And so, not that the media is going to be able to get those.
3: Well, I mean, they've already showed those still shots.
1: Goliath.
0: Yeah, but that's just people shooting pics.
2: No, it was the camera. It was the
3: security cameras.
2: Cameras, yeah. And also the cameras that, like, again, you know, capture your screaming at that certain stop.
1: Officials not confirming these details to us, but eyewitnesses now telling our newsroom
0: that you can go when you get off the roller coaster, you can go down and buy in this
2: 784. Yeah.
0: Yeah.
1: And a man did fall off of this coaster.
0: And it shows him, like, right when you're getting ready to go down this hill and your mouth's wide open and your arms are up in the air and it looks like, you know.
2: So it's interesting, Bob, but this roller coaster is 200 feet tall. Iron Gwazi in Busch Gardens, which opened in 2022, is 206, making it the tallest North American roller coaster, and it's got a drop angle of 91 degrees. It's like worse than 90 degrees, making it the steepest roller coaster in America. And Sheikra is 200 feet tall, just like this roller coaster. So we've got some of the most premier roller coasters in Tampa.
0: Did you hear where the president of Busch Gardens just got fired?
2: Yeah.
0: And it was
2: putting
0: because
2: too much money into it.
0: And it was because he was too good.
2: I know. It's stupid.
0: Like,
2: he walked
0: the park every day and would say, okay, you know, this part needs repainted and these railings are getting a little bit chipped. We need to get them repowder coated. And the seat, like, you know, he really was, like, very hands on, really made a difference, but he went over budget and they fired him.
2: It was just like that special guy from JetBlue that started JetBlue, where he would, like, literally, like, every day, like, go from baggage claim to the ticketing center to on the runway. He would literally, like, do everything and inspect
0: That's
2: everything.
0: That's sad. That's really sad.
2: That's really how you manage,
0: because
2: though.
0: Busch Gardens, really, quite frankly, until this guy came along and started making, was really a dump.
2: Yeah.
0: It became a dump.
2: It got dilapidated.
0: And this guy really came in, and maybe he went over budget, but my Lord, you go over budget because it's not like he was blowing money. He was just fixing the dilapidated, you know, stuff.
1: They say the coaster you're looking at, this was the second group on, so that is why they're stuck, because it was the other coaster is where this man allegedly fell off.
0: All right, so this is the second coaster that after the first one had a problem, this one got stuck because it probably had an automatic shutdown on the entire coaster where it shuts everything down. So this isn't the actual coaster the guy fell off of. This is the one that got stuck halfway up the hill incline.
1: They said it was during the last dip is when he came out of his seat. Again, it's unclear how this happened. Was it a malfunction? Obviously, it was a malfunction of some type, but we do not know those details. Obviously, I'm sure Six Flags working on that now.
0: Lummy, do you have still photos of it?
3: Yeah.
0: Could you send to me?
3: Yeah.
0: We'll do it next.
3: All right.
4: He's hit the rattler. What comes next? We can only guess.
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2: I completely neglected. 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I've never worn a Simpson or any other helmet in my entire racing career. My son hasn't either. 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Whether you're just driving a side-by-side. Listen, a lot of people drive, like participate in various motorsports or power sports or recreational stuff, and they don't wear a helmet. I know a lot of people that take their side-by-sides out and, you know, jump them and go them through mud and what have you. I mean, man, that's the number one way to protect yourself against a catastrophic type situation is simply wearing a helmet. I mean, Dan, you're a doctor, and had you not had your bike helmet on,
3: no, I'd have been damaged
2: when you
3: severely.
2: Just most recently had your bike, your, you know, bicycle accident. Had you not had that $75-$80 bike helmet on, you might have not made it.
3: It was a $250 helmet. It's that nice. Yeah. Helmets are everything, Bubba.
2: They're everything.
3: And in racing, you know, a good helmet is everything. And Bell Helmets have been around a long time, and they are used by some of the best race car drivers the world, including Formula One drivers.
2: Yep.
3: They are top notch and reliable.
2: Do you know how to tell my sponsoring connect may correct me from this statement, but it used to be back in the day when I was sponsored by Bell and I was wearing Bell exclusively, like my son Tyler. You can tell a Bell helmet sponsored driver by this, Dan. Can you see my screen?
3: Yes.
2: If they have Bell right here on the sides of there, which would be kind of about where their temples are,
3: mm-hmm.
2: You know where the padding is? If the little Bell in logo is right there, that means they're a Bell-sponsored driver.
3: So you could see it on the padding when the helmet visor's open.
2: Yeah.
3: Like, I know what you're saying. Like on the side of the padding.
2: Yeah, like
3: see, in that second little picture.
2: See this one right here?
3: Yeah.
2: Right there. If you're a Bell, you're a Bell-sponsored, you know, driver, you'll have that Bell in on that kind of where your cheek is or kind of where your temple is.
3: Gotcha.
2: Those are rally helmets. 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
3: That's what Danny had. 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
2: But nice. 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They got everything from gloves to just anything you need, they got. And I'm back on track with them. I'm going to have some signage at the track. I think Tyler's getting a new Bell helmet. And I'm excited to welcome them on board with regards to what we do. Thank you, Tina. I appreciate you.
3: Do you get deals on those? Because my helmet's about to go. Because helmets have like a 3-year life, 4-year life.
2: You can go.
3: They actually do have a life deal.
2: They have that.
3: Mine's about to tap out.
2: SFI. Mm-hmm. Yes. If you go to bellracing.com. Go through what you potentially might want, and I'll get a cost from Tina.
3: Okay, perfect.
2: Probably save you a little bit of money.
3: Okay, thank
2: you. Yeah. And Lummy, you have, and Dan has profusely said, I get it. I get it. This guy here, Bubba, described being on the last cog of a gear mechanism that locks you into your seat. If you're on the last cog, I now get it, because what looks to be, and I have this on my screen, this looks to be the picture before. And if you look at this guy, he looks to be a big guy. He looks to be fat. He looks to be like Bubba Klim type fatness. So, and as you can see here, these orange things right here, these are the lap bars that they blast down, and it's supposed to, you know, be over your waist and your legs and your thighs that keep you in. Now, I, for one, when I did ride roller coasters, I don't like the lap deal as much as I like the over the shoulder deal. Mm-hmm. I feel way more secure over the shoulder. That being said, you can tell that this guy in picture J1209, this guy has the lap system kind of in place, but you can see a bunch, you know, you can see a bunch of his body, and he's very big. And that's one frame. The next frame, you can see, so you can see these two kids. Now you can see these two kids. Now this seat where the big guy was with the lap bar, the orange lap bar, the lap bar is broken. One would say, you could, maybe it didn't break, but one could say, Dan, that it's now no longer in protecting position.
3: Nope.
2: And it's gone, and it looks to be that the big guy now is flying through the air. You know, he's lucky he didn't decapitate this person.
4: Yeah.
2: Right? Right. I mean, Dan, if you take a 300-pound man and you're flying him through the air, and the roller coaster's going however long, he's going however fast, I mean, I got to think that could really be catastrophic for the guy.
3: Oh, yeah. Anyone he rolls over.
2: Yeah. And that's why they're saying that, you know, this happened near the end of the ride. Several passengers hit by the man arrived back at the station with lots of blood on their clothing, according to eyewitnesses. Coasters with similar B&M lap bars have been shut down across the nation, including Kings Island. So maybe they're going to say, like, listen, these lap things, you could see where you could maybe wiggle out from a lap deal. Whereas if it's over your shoulders, I'm thinking that you potentially have a little more protection.
3: Well, his belt wasn't probably loose, but it was probably on the last cog. And if you think about it, Bubba, if you've got, we'll just say that the normal closure is like 8 cogs.
2: Yeah, okay? This is the normal guy.
3: Right. And so the big guy gets 1 cog or 2 cogs.
2: Yeah. Well, this is what you hear from, hold on. This is what you hear from Dan. And this is what you hear from me and Lummy.
3: Right. So that last cog has been stressed from every other heavy guy that's been on there.
2: Right.
3: And that last cog's wore out because it's been holding all 280 pounds every time.
2: Meanwhile, your cog, the guy before you might have been on the 6th cog.
3: Pristine.
2: You're on the 10th cog.
3: Right.
2: The guy before you, some little kid, was on the 14th cog.
3: Right. There's a nowhere cog.
2: There's a couple chicks that are on the 16th cog. So you got to think every time that thing goes on a ride, that portion of the cog, which means a cog is a part of a gear, if anybody doesn't understand. But
3: a tooth.
2: Yeah, it's a tooth on a gear. It can either be called a tooth or a cog. And so, you know, like, probably no two rider Dans are on the same cog. So that cog's not getting exhausted every time it goes out. But meanwhile, the big guy seat, that last cog probably gets used a lot, which would cause fatigue.
3: Right. Metal fatigue, which leads to failure.
2: Yeah. So
3: it's predictable.
2: Here it is. Breaking news. Fatal roller coaster accident captured on camera. Mm. Goliath souvenir cameras capture the moment of tragedy. And so here he is. He's a big guy. I don't know what all this black stuff is. Do you guys?
4: That's his pants, his jeans. That's his butt crack.
3: He's flying.
4: Yeah, he's upside down.
3: He's flying.
2: Oh, he's
3: so Bubba, that's 1209 is the second picture. The first picture, he's in the seat behind.
2: Right,
3: he's sliding. He goes forward and then flips his legs down.
2: So, all right.
3: He had no chance. Yeah. He was getting tossed and turned and, you know.
4: Well, this isn't the first time someone's died at that park either. 10, 15 years ago when the one kid jumped the fence and the girl kicked his head off.
3: Yeah, but that's like, you know, that's a freak accident. That's not because the seatbelt failed, right?
4: No. But, I mean, still.
3: I mean, safety of the park, but, I mean, dude, flying out of a roller coaster that you're strapped into has got to be one of the worst things of all time.
2: So,
3: I mean, I can't imagine. That happened in, didn't that happen in Orlando about a year or two ago? A heavy guy got flown out of a roller coaster? Or Lakeland?
2: That happens all the time.
4: Orlando, it was, he was on the Falcon Fury thing where it goes up, tips over.
3: Just shot him right out.
2: Yeah. So, yesterday, the Houthis attacked... on behalf of Iran, they are an Iranian ally, and the Houthis attacked some Saudi Arabia refineries or oil refineries, and this is the story. I'm going to play it, but God, let me, when was my What's Really Happening in Iran Deadly Intentions show? Here I have it right here with Pete.
4: A month ago.
2: It would have been.
4: That's a short. I have. It was a month ago.
2: 1 month ago.
4: Yes.
2: So 4 weeks ago.
4: August 27th.
2: Wait till you hear. Well, here. Should I play Pete's first?
4: Yeah.
2: Or should I play out? So here's what Pete said 1 month ago. And yes, Pete, my co-host, Pete Russini, who did 25 years in federal prison and is currently on federal probation. And he has to get permission from his federal probation officer just to come to the studios on Tuesday for us to tape. Our latest Deadly Intentions that dropped last Thursday was the real truth of the Lizzie Borden story and how Netflix really Hollywooded it up. Like for you to go to our Deadly Intentions show page, or better yet, go to our YouTube channel, which is everything we have except for TikTok, for the most part, is at The Bubba Army. Whether it's X, Instagram, Facebook, YouTube. But go to our YouTube channel. There's a collabo button that takes you right to Deadly Intentions. And it's it's a whole different thing. I'm not used to I'm used to being a host on a fastly paced content show. Whereas podcasting is way different. I got to sit there and shut up and let the expert tell you what we're talking about. I'm learning. But Pete has this Iranian war completely nailed. Everything that he said has come true. And 1 month ago, Pete said this.
5: Just as leverage is accruing in favor of Iran, what do? They activate their allies. The Houthis start firing missiles into Saudi oil facilities on the Red Sea side. Boom, boom, boom.
2: Let me play that for you one more time.
5: Leverage is accruing in favor of Iran. What do? They activate their allies. The Houthis start firing missiles into Saudi oil facilities on the Red Sea side. Boom, boom, boom.
2: Boom. And that's exactly what happened last night. The Houthis attacked Saudi Arabian oil refineries.
3: Oh, it was an airport, I believe.
6: Trump tonight is...
2: What's that?
3: It was an airport, and it hit the same airport twice.
6: Considering launching U.S. military strikes against...
2: But would you not agree that this is exactly what Pete said?
3: Oh, yeah.
2: What's going to happen?
3: Proxy attacks.
6: An Iran-backed militia in Yemen following a wave of attacks on Saudi Arabia. At least...
2: Boom. Saudi Arabia.
6: 20 people are dead, including an American, and there are more strikes tonight. Senior foreign correspondent Holly Williams...
2: Just like Pete said... They're going to get their allies to start going after Saudi Arabia.
6: Reports now from Amman, Jordan.
7: Security cameras caught this deadly strike on Saudi Arabia's main international airport on Saturday, killing 13, including one American. In neighboring Yemen, the Houthis claimed responsibility. They're backed by Iran, and Saudi Arabia is their long...
2: And Pete says, I know everybody hates and clowns me that, but it's the only information that I have with regards to this stuff, except for my own opinion, which is not nearly as intellectual as Pete. But, you know, Pete says, we are so stretched thin on trying to police the Strait of Hormuz and trying to see potentially where their Iranian nuclear weapons stuff is in conjunction with potentially... continuing to take out some of their infrastructure, that we cannot necessarily protect our allies over there. And this is proof positive that we, you know, don't have any Iron Dome or Scud-like interceptive missiles to protect, you know, arguably one of our largest allies over there, Saudi Arabia. Right? I mean, we're so stretched thin that we can't stop, you know, some of our largest allies from being, you know, attacked to the tune of, you know, 12 Saudis and one American killed at an airport hit.
7: Time, Dr. Dan, enemy.
4: How is Iran? Because I thought Iran was broke. How are they financing?
2: They're not broke. They're not.
3: Well, they bought part of these already.
2: Hold on. There's two countries, Lemmy.
4: Yeah.
2: There's China and there's Russia. And they got all. And you know what? And the more that we continue to support Ukraine, the more that they're going to support Iran.
7: Mm. Now,
2: Pete says, I know you guys hate saying this.
3: You do say it a lot, though.
2: Pete, well, the reason why
3: He's right a lot.
2: It's because I don't have any other reference point.
3: Right.
2: I can't say Fox News says or CBS because all of them are skewed.
3: Right.
2: They don't tell us the truth. Pete says that the Iranians have enough munitions to go another 2 years.
3: Jeez. Oh, I believe they have at least 6 to 8 months more of munitions.
2: Yeah.
3: Isn't there a lot of like Uber jobs waiting for these guys?
2: I don't know. They got to get over here, bud.
3: They become good Uber drivers.
7: Fighting's escalated, becoming the latest front line in the conflict with Iran.
2: This is what Dan needs for his Cybertruck, right? Hold on. Right?
7: Front line in the conflict.
2: Right there.
3: Yeah, right there.
2: Dan, that's what you need for your Cybertruck.
3: Exactly.
7: Conflict with Iran. America's ally, Saudi Arabia, has pressed President Trump.
2: And listen, I think we all would agree, we cannot piss off Saudi Arabia.
3: They're not pissing them off, someone else is.
2: They're not real happy with us right now. We're in this particular excursion that is causing them, you know, liability because just geographically where they're, you know, Iran has no reason to bomb Saudi Arabia if we're not in a war with them.
7: Trump to take military.
2: And guess what's next, Pete says?
3: What?
2: Desalinization plants. Because unlike us that can get our waters from aquifers and what have you, they don't have that. It's the desert. They have highly advanced desal plants that provide the majority of their drinking water. All of those, UAB, Jordan, you know, Oman, Saudi Arabia, and that's what's next is desal plants. Now, you cut off a country's water supply, no water.
4: Oof.
2: I mean, Dan, I would say there's two things that you need to live. You ready? Mm. Power and water.
3: No, air and water.
2: Well, I mean, they're not going to take your air from you.
3: And how many people really, really in Iran are using electricity?
2: No, but okay, but what I'm saying
3: 80%,
2: is
3: 75%?
2: Water and air, water and electricity are absolutely the fundamental staples of staying alive.
3: Of society.
2: Right.
3: Yes.
7: Reaction again.
2: You can, even if you don't have power, but you got a tent and you're able to get fresh water, right?
3: Mm-hmm.
7: It's the Houthis, according to CBS News sources.
2: Let me just rewind this.
7: It's ability. They're backed by Iran, and Saudi Arabia is their longtime enemy. Now the fighting's escalated, becoming the latest front line in the conflict with.
2: Would we all agree that we need to get out of this? However that happens, we all can sit here and have an opinion as to how we get out. And that's for a different time and a different discussion. But would we all not agree, however the way Trump can pull a rabbit out of his ass, this thing needs to be over.
3: I agree.
2: This thing needs to be over. We cannot sustain this. We just, whether we miscalculated, for whatever reason, just take all the blame and throw it away. Whoever's blamed for it, whatever miscalculation, whatever missteps, whatever, just that none of that matters. Let's fix it and get out of there.
3: And so to all those people that don't like the conditions of where they live, whether it be in Palestine or Iran or, you know, Eastern Africa, I remember a comedian saying, like, listen, you know, we have all these areas that are, you know, starving and in poverty and have no water. Well, we should move people out of those areas. If the area can't sustain life consistently, then we should get people out of there. And why we are in areas where if it wasn't for desalination plants and all this infrastructure that there would be no life there, then, well, there's a lot of other places where there's plenty of life, plenty of water, plenty of green. Have people living there.
2: Yeah, well, I mean, they've established desal plants. They've established a way of living. They've established area they can live in. We can't relocate, you know, a populated area just based on it might get blown up from the bad guys because you're our ally. I mean, you know, Saudi Arabia, I don't know how long they've been around as a country, but it's probably longer than we have they? How long? Hey, Alexa, yeah. How long has Saudi Arabia been a recognized country?
8: Since September 23rd, 1932, when Ibn Saud signed the royal decree, Saudi Arabia's been on the world map. About 94 years of official recognition.
2: There you go. 94 years.
7: Iran. America's ally, Saudi Arabia, has pressed President Trump to take military action.
2: And listen to this. If Saudi gets mad at us and they tell us we're no longer going to trade the petrodollar, we're no longer going to trade petroleum or oil in U.S. currency, and instead we're going to go to the Chinese currency, which is where Russia flipped, which is where Iran flipped, which is where what China deals in. And guess what other country flipped until we flipped out and invaded them?
4: Venezuela.
2: That's what this whole Iranian situation is. They have threatened to trade their oil in the Chinese currency and not ours. And if oil, the largest commodity in the world, if it gets if these large oil producing countries continue to stop trading their oil in the U.S. dollar, then it destroys our economy. Our bonds are worthless, and we self-destruct. I mean, our whole livelihood is dependent upon oil, for the most part, being traded in the U.S. dollar. And that's what this really is all about. And so Pete told me privately what Trump could probably, the deal he could probably get done, and tell me if you agree with this, Dan, the deal you could probably get done is you go to the Supreme Leader or whoever's calling the shots over there, but you get the guy that's really calling the shots, right? Mm-hmm. And you say, listen, we have $100 billion of your dollars that we've froze. You get that back. We're going to give you, they're asking for another $300 billion to rebuild. We'll give you that. Promise that you're not going to do nuclear weapons, and we have the right to inspect every 5 to 10 years. Also, open up the Strait of Hormuz so that people can come and go. You guys can do, you know, whatever, just like you did prior. And then the other thing is, will you pretty please, with the cherry on top, will you please trade your oil in U.S. currency for countries other than China and Russia? Will you please do that? And we'll pull out. We're done. We'll help you rebuild. And you guys can continue to be the stinky Iranians that you have been, and why the other 10 presidents before me didn't want to mess with you. Sorry. But, and so if, and he doesn't have to necessarily tell the American public that. He could be like, you know, I just want to let you know, cut a superstar deal. Yep, they're going to let the straits wide open. Weapons inspection on the uranium. Yes, that's right. They're going to trade the dollar. I mean, right? He can gracefully get out of that. We've not been necessarily told the truth on a lot of these aspects of this particular excursion, right? What he said, I mean, He Trump being the BSer that he is, and a good one, he could get us out of this and not make us look stupid, even though we're going to look stupid, and tell them what they want to hear and give them what they want and get this thing over with. Think about this. If this Friday Trump would say, just want to let you know, the war's over. The ships are coming back home. The boys are coming back home. And the Supreme Leader and I are going to sign this. Do you know what that would do for Dan? It would absolutely, like, throwing gas on our economy. You know, gasoline prices would crash by 50%. You know, the stock market would probably explode, although the stock market is hot, is doing quite well right now. And it's just it right before the midterms. Right?
3: It would be huge.
2: The midterms.
3: It would be huge.
2: Just want to let you know, Saudi Arabia is not going to get attacked anymore. Any of our allies. Meanwhile, you're making this guy here, the Saudi Arabian dude, he's happy because he's not having his airports and refineries blow up. Jordan and other places, they're not having their desalinization plants blown up. And think about this. In order for Iran to be able to blow up the Saudi Arabia airport, they have to have some pretty modern technology missiles to get there and not get intercepted by what we think we got.
3: What they did was apparently is they sent a swarm of drones, and while the defense was distracted with the drones, they sent two missiles.
2: Yeah.
4: Yeah.
2: And they got a lot of that still.
3: You know, distractions with the drones that still can hurt people,
2: yeah.
3: But then like send a real big boy missile in.
7: According to CBS News sources, so far that hasn't happened.
9: Well, you're going to find out, see, but I think it's terrible.
7: The Houthis start.
2: How do you fight those? How do you fight these people? They're not in any uniform. They're not on any base. They're not in any brigade or they're just
3: you
2: a bunch.
3: Bombs in their little cell phones.
2: I understand.
3: Just like the Israelis did back in the day. Just, that's how you get to them.
2: That's such a long play. I mean, how long is that going to take to take all these stinky bastards? There must be 100,000 of these guys rolling on here with AK-47s, rags on their head.
7: It out as a ragtag militia group. But now control swaths of territory in Yemen.
10: There is no end game or military.
2: Here we go. There's no end game. We don't got an end game.
10: Solution for Yemen.
7: Mamoun Abu Nawar is a retired general.
2: You know Mamoun.
4: Oh, yeah.
2: Abu Nawar.
7: General here in Jordan. He says many of America's allies in the Middle East want President Trump to find a diplomatic solution.
2: Yep, all of our allies are like, just like Pete said, I'm sorry for saying that, but just like Pete said, all of our allies are disgusted and nervous because we cannot provide proper cover for them because this has gone on too much long. It's stretched our munitions, let alone being able to protect them. They want this thing over.
7: Solution with Iran to end the destabilizing violence.
10: The only thing is back to negotiation.
2: Negotiation.
10: And settle down the whole thing. And that's the interest of United States and the whole world.
11: In recent weeks, the Houthis have made lightning advances in Yemen, close to the Bab el-Mandeb Strait, a key waterway for transporting oil, putting further pressure on global energy prices and potentially giving Iran more leverage in negotiations. Tony.
2: Let's not forget, Lummy, I'm going to go into words. What Pete said a month ago.
5: Just as leverage is accruing in favor of Iran, what do? They activate their allies. The Houthis start firing missiles in Saudi oil facilities on the Red
2: Other
5: Sea
2: side.
5: Boom, boom, boom.
2: No, nobody was saying that. Did anybody else hear that from anybody else? Dan, you're very well read. You're up.
3: I mean, I heard that they were talking about the vulnerability of that alternative route, but not like he's saying it.
2: Yeah,
3: he certainly nailed it.
2: Boom, boom. Pete says, "Bitch." Is the Ilion Omar is she in trouble? I mean, they invaded her Washington D.C. house. I don't know that they invaded her Minneapolis, Minnesota house.
3: They reported that they did not.
2: But they're now in the midst of their investigation, saying that indeed she did marry her brother. Her dad was a colonel in the Somaliland area, and he changed their last name. Their last name is not Omar.
4: Oh.
2: It's been changed because I guess their original last name was considered to be part of the terrorists that were trying to occupy Somaliland back in the day, and I think that there was a huge genocide and a dictator fairly recent, like in the 80s or 90s, that killed 200,000 Somalis in Somaliland. And her dad was a major, like a colonel or something in the military. This is Ilan Omar. Changed their last name from what it was to Omar. And then I think maybe somebody illegally immigrated their entire family into America. And then she filled out her immigration papers wrong and included but not limited to marrying her brother, and then gave her boyfriend the job of managing her campaign and paid him $2.8 million to manage her campaign. And she went into Congress with a $50,000, with her net worth being a negative $50,000, and the latest reports have her at an estimated $30 million.
4: Oh.
2: This bitch
3: she's
2: is
3: a model citizen. She's not even. Is she a citizen?
4: Yeah, she's a citizen.
3: She's now a citizen.
2: Well, but did you see where Somaliland said that they would accept her back?
4: Oh, good.
3: Oh, she'd do really well there.
2: Right. That and Harvey Levens from TMZ reported that P. Diddy had an emergency hearing yesterday where he potentially could be let out. Because just like we've said all along, listen, what he did to Cassie and everything, that's what he should have been charged for, but they couldn't charge him because Cassie wouldn't cooperate because he wrote her a very large check. So that wasn't in play. Now, they showed various pieces of the Cassie video to the jury. But realistically, they arrested P. Diddy on what they call the Mann Act, M-A-N-N, the Mann Act. And that is to basically stop human trafficking and taking women across state lines for them to be used commercially. And in fact, almost every Mann Act violation or arrest has been people that have human trafficked girls or women for commercial prostitution.
3: So, Bubba, do you think at any point, at any time, during any one of his like white freak off parties, that a person was drugged and sexually assaulted without the consent?
2: Yes.
3: Okay, so do I.
2: But I don't think
3: he's a scumbag.
2: But I don't think that any of that was offered as testimony.
3: I don't think that they went that direction.
2: Dan, hold on. I 100% agree with you. I wish he would spend 10 more years.
3: But for what
2: they got him for,
3: right.
2: They basically charged him for giving some hookers a car serviced.
3: Right.
2: You know, these girls were not trafficked, and it goes into, and Harvey breaks down that the emergency hearing that they had yesterday got into the First Amendment, and, you know, kinky porn is not against the First Amendment, and they brought these girls in for consensual freak-offs. I mean, their argument is dead on. The government failed to try him correctly. And what they did get him on, I think potentially he could win on appeal. Because they mishandled it.
3: Al Capone got hit on tax evasion. I mean, sometimes they'll get the bad guys on a peripheral charge just because they know that they're bad, and they're so good at hiding the main charge, they just find some kind of BS charge to get them on. But
2: so the Ilhan Omar stuff and the P. Diddy stuff next.
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1: Oh, Dan, I gotta show you something next break. I think you'd get a big kick out of it.
3: I will.
1: It's the Bubba the Love Sponge Show. J.D. Acco will be joining us from his auto enclave via Zoom. I will tell you this, man. If Jay can make it in here because his schedule is warrants that, love to have him. But I got to tell you, man, he's got it dialed in so good at the enclave. We don't miss a beat. We genuinely, including Dan and him being at each other's throats, like whether they're shoulder to shoulder or we're zooming Jay in, it is macho. I got to thank you for all that you've done as far as the equipment and just how good and the processing and just the redundancy and just how you just got it dialed in, my friend. Thank you so much.
4: Not a problem.
1: So anyway, we'll see Jay via Zoom in about 30 minutes. Elian Omar. She was at least the federal, was it the marshals, the FBI, the probably the FBI, right? Or no, ICE, Homeland Security. ICE.
3: Homeland Security investigation. Helped with the Justice Department.
1: Right. So there's all these allegations of things that she's done wrong, including having lied on her immigration report. And I don't know if marrying your brother is necessarily illegal.
3: It is if you're doing it fraudulently to defy the immigration process.
1: True. There you go.
3: There you go.
1: If you just do it because you live in Plant City, that's one thing. But if you do it so that you can become a citizen of our country, that's probably another, right?
3: Yes.
1: Billy Joe Bob that wants to marry, Lisa Joe Bob, that's whatever. Live in your full white trashness. But if you're trying to, fraudulently become a citizen of our country and you're marrying your brother, that's probably not cool.
3: Somebody just sent her a Lebanese beeper.
5: U.S. federal agents carried out an early morning raid here at the Washington home of Congresswoman.
1: Man, don't you think you could? I mean, if you're worth $30 million, as she supposedly is, according to her latest financial disclosure, being a member of Congress, don't you think, Lummy, you could hire like maybe Bob Cook to maybe paint your picket fence?
6: Yeah, probably a good idea.
1: Yeah, I mean, Bob would probably estimate that out to be about $1,500.
5: Yeah. Ilhan Omar. A Minnesota.
1: Saw Bob yesterday. Bob, it was good seeing you.
5: Democrat who has long been singled out by President Donald.
1: I think this might come from Canada, Lummy.
3: Mm-hmm.
1: Single out. There was a stake out.
6: Yeah, Canadian.
1: Yeah.
5: Donald Trump. Those agents, members of the Homeland.
1: Look at this guy. He is completely loaded for whatever could potentially happen.
3: Mm-hmm.
5: Security Investigations Team. A branch of ICE.
7: I've always found it to be totally crooked personally, but that has nothing to do with me.
5: Without naming Omar, the Department of Justice said the search was part of a criminal investigation. Trump saying this.
7: I think she's a terrible person, but that's really up to the DOJ.
5: Vice President J.D. Vance has repeatedly alleged there is something.
1: I hope that's our next president. I like the guy.
3: Who?
1: J.D. Vance.
3: Okay.
1: Yeah. I like him. I liked it. Now, Dan, let me ask you a question. Militarily wise, is this where the guy puts his sidearm?
3: Yes.
1: And that's just like the dress uniform
3: mm-hmm.
1: of it?
3: Mm-hmm.
1: And is that Navy? Is that Navy?
3: That's a Navy outfit.
1: No, that could be Marines.
3: It's a Marine. You're right. It is Marine. It's Marine, not Navy.
1: So Marines have to put it like in this fancy little patent
3: mm-hmm.
1: leather kind of gimmick? Is there a gun in there, you think?
3: Yes.
1: I like J.D. Vance.
6: Yeah.
1: I think he needs to get... Who's that chick that used to be a Democrat and she has a little streak in her hair? And
6: Gabbard?
3: Yeah, Gabby Gabbard.
1: Tulsi Gabbard. You get her to be your vice.
3: Mm-hmm.
1: That kind of evens things out, showing that you're playing nice across the aisle. And then you tell America this. because of my ability to forward think and preserve what is best for our country. I think there's a day and age in our country as we, you know, conquered having an African American be our president. That was certainly a hurdle we needed to, as a country, you know, go over. I think it's healthy for our country to someday have a female president. And I am assuring it by putting this woman, this qualified politician, in as my vice president, that potentially I could hand the reins of presidency over to her one of these days. And for that, I'm, you know, giving the America, or at least giving you the best chance to have a female president. That plays well, doesn't it? I mean, nobody can argue against that. I mean, right?
6: Yeah.
1: Even though you may not think that we need a female president, I think that, you know, these women are going crazy that we need to do that. And she seems to be pretty even-keeled and tempered, right? You don't want to put some crazy bitch in there.
6: No.
5: Amiss with Omar's immigration paperwork.
4: We actually think that Ilhan Omar definitely committed immigration fraud against the United States of America.
5: Omar came to the U.S. at the age of 12 as a refugee from the civil war in Somalia. She has denied wrongdoing. In a social media post after the raid, she wrote, "I'm okay." For 10 years, Trump has...
1: Now, hold on. He didn't read it all. "I'm okay. Make no mistake. This is an attempt to target political enemies and weaponize federal law enforcement. For 10 years, Trump has targeted me with baseless lies and smear campaigns. This is just the latest escalation in his campaign of political intimidation. I will not be silenced." Well, I think you're going to be silenced, because if the intel that's coming out, that I don't know to be true, but I'm assuming comes from credible sources that are saying that you fraudulently filled out your paperwork, that you fraudulently, you know, gave the Iggy, if you will, to the Somalian community of Minneapolis to start fraudulent child care companies to the tunes of tens of millions of dollars of fraudulent, you know, and that all came from you knowing the inside system and how much Minneapolis had been earmarked for Somalian child care. You were the only one that would have known that information to tell fellow Somalians to start child care companies when they were not in the child care business. And then, you know, you went into Congress with a personal worth of minus 50,000, and your latest, you know, financial, I think, disclosed documents say that you're worth 30 million. Now, how does that happen? Huh?
3: It doesn't
5: Targeted
3: make sense.
5: Me with baseless lies and smear campaigns.
7: How about Ilhan Omar? She comes from Somalia.
5: Trump has made Omar and her birth country a feature of his midterm campaign blitz.
7: These people from Somalia, what they've done to Minnesota should never be allowed. And let's see what happens.
5: Omar, a Democratic socialist, was assaulted in January. The man responsible later said he carried out the attack because of her progressive views.
8: There's no doubt that this is a political intimidation.
1: And listen, I don't think that anybody should put their hands on Miss Omar. No, let this run through the judicial system properly. Do not put your don't do that. Just like I don't condone what happened in Butler for those that hate Trump. We don't need to be doing that nonsense. Don't put your hands on anybody. Don't kill Charlie Kirk. Don't attempt to kill Donald Trump. And don't accost Miss Omar when she's having, you know, some type of group gathering or discussion. You can protest outside or even inside for that matter. Just don't put your hands on people. And Dan, you know, you being a person that's not part of the Miss Omar fan club would probably I would certainly agree. Say words all you want, but don't put your hands or do something like that.
3: I agree.
8: Intimidation tactic.
5: There's a pattern of investigations against Trump opponents.
1: I hope she goes to prison.
5: His second term, including other Democratic lawmakers, two state attorneys general, and several former officials. But the Omar case, so close to the midterms, is egregious, says this Democratic strategist.
8: We will see more of it in the days running up to November 3rd, but we will also see more of this in the next 2+ years, because Trump is going to utilize the FBI, utilize federal law enforcement as an extension of his political machine.
1: I'm going to stop it right here because I saw a piece on CNN, of all places, that said, okay, you can say that Donald Trump's doing this as a political weaponization of the government.
3: Mm-hmm.
1: But do we not forget that Joe Biden had his FBI invade Mar-a-Lago in the middle of the night, mm-hmm. or went in and arrested Roger Stone at 4:30 in the morning
3: with the press pre-warned.
1: Yeah. So I'm not trying to wear one hat or the other, and Trump could very well weaponize his government, but let's not forget that the guy before him actually invaded Mar-a-Lago for basically documents that have been either declassified or not classified, or, you know, it was not like, you know, the nuclear codes to our silos, mm-mm. or anything like that.
3: No. Nope.
1: And then let's not forget that Biden also has been found to have classified documents that he shouldn't have had when he sat out the 4 years that Donald was there.
3: And so he was never president and could never declassify those at the time that they were found.
1: Right.
3: By the way,
1: so
3: he didn't have the same kind of defense that Trump had, saying that, like, listen, I'm the president, I can take these home, these belong to me.
1: So that you're right, but I got to be honest, man, I think this is what this guy on CNN says, and I find it refreshing.
9: I think the reality is that, unfortunately, DOJ has been politicized on both sides, and I don't know if the same commentary was here when Mar-a-Lago was raided and there was concern that he was looking to enter the race again.
1: Boom.
9: Mm-hmm. People are concerned about the optics in the same way that there now appears to be concerned about the optics or the timing.
10: This was an argument that President Trump and his lawyers made, that it was a problem for him right before an election.
9: Of course, of course. Right. And I just think that if you're going to have concerns on one side, you should have concerns on the other.
1: And I find this refreshing, especially from Clinton News Network. You know?
9: I think the reality is that there's a lot of swirl around her. I
1: would take Bill Clinton to be the next president. I like Bill. We didn't appreciate how good Bill was until he was gone. And listen, what's Bill guilty of? Getting a little oral?
3: Well, that's in that situation, and I don't really fault him on that one, but, you know, there's a lot of Bill Clinton Epstein stuff too. And what really irritates me is, and we've been talking about this off and on for several years now, that, you know, we have all this, well first of all, just going back and forth with, you know, political retribution. I mean, they did throw 3,000 plus people in jail for January 6th. You know, you could say that was arguably political retribution, silencing all the people that were protesting, people that were let into the Capitol by undercover FBI agents and then still thrown in jail and the keys thrown away. But when you have a bad person, And people realize that's a bad person, then people feel less sorry for them. And when the media tells you every day that Trump's a bad person, then there's a group of people that don't feel badly when he gets in trouble or something bad happens to him. The conservative media has been saying the same thing about Omar for 5-6 years now, that she's a bad person, needs to be stopped. That creates a dangerous situation. I'm glad that they're finally doing something about it and probing her, because, like I said, we've been talking about Epstein for 5 years. Not a single asshole's gone to jail.
1: No, and guess what? We still haven't had the complete files.
3: We don't. And
1: there's hundreds of thousands. I heard 200,000 pages that still have and may never be public.
3: Right. And there's a lot of Clinton in that. And there's a little Trump in that. And there's a little bit of movie stars in that. And there's a little bit of Bill Gates in that. And there's a little bit of a lot of people in that. And the only one that I can tell that's been in trouble because of it is Prince Andrew from England.
6: Yeah.
3: He got stripped of some of his titles.
1: And here's the thing. As Americans, quite frankly, I think I speak on we don't care. We genuinely don't care. As long you can be on the logs all you want, as long as you were not participating in underage twiddling, if you will, I don't care how many times you visited the island, how many times you went to dinner with him. Doesn't mean you're condoning what he's doing, and you very well may not know what he's up to. But flying on his plane, going to his island, getting some, you know, above age bitches to give you a rub down and maybe take you around the farm, us Americans, we don't really care about that. We want the fringe people on the Epstein report, the people that did, you know, diddy kids and did bad stuff. And I think probably 90% of everybody on the Epstein list probably didn't do anything wrong, other than being with the wrong person at the wrong time. And so I think America's ready to forgive those on that list. And I really admire Bill Clinton for going in front of Congress and saying, yeah, I'm on there. I didn't do anything wrong. And what do you think about all, then, do you remember actually Bill Clinton stuck up for Trump? Remember they're like, well, what do you think about Donald Trump? And I think Bill Clinton goes, I don't think he did anything either. Like, you know, I don't think he did anything and I didn't do anything.
3: You think they were really eating kids?
1: No.
3: You think that's all?
1: No, I think that's all. That's all.
3: Well, I mean, what do you think?
6: You don't think they're
1: in the pizza parlor at whatever pizza place?
3: Oh, wait.
1: And
3: pizzas, girls, hot dogs, or little boys.
1: Hold on.
3: That's real code word stuff.
1: Do you know where this comes from? This comes from a file that was on Andrew Weiner's laptop that was labeled insurance. And when you went to that, it opened up this supposed video of his wife and Hillary Clinton in the basement of this pizza joint in Washington, D.C., eating children. And nobody has verified. You can Snopes it. You can Google it. You know,

0: questions about her current husband, I think, is still under investigation. Reality, there's been a lot of questions about what's happened with daycare center in Minnesota.
1: Look at these CNN people. They're like, man, shut this guy up. Shut this guy up.
2: They don't like opposing opinions.
1: They got Dr. Dan in his earpiece going, wrap it up, guys. Going to commercial. Go ahead and wrap the obvious MAGA guy up. Let's get him out of here. Right?
0: Soda and what extent she was wrapped up in that. So there's a lot out there that we don't know about, but we do know.
1: This guy will never be back on CNN for the rest of his life.
3: He's done.
0: That a judge signed.
1: Meanwhile, Fox might call him, though, right? Be like, hey, bro.
0: And a D.C. magistrate judge, they're
1: four. Now, here's one thing I appreciate in the fact that pretty much all of the D.C. federal magistrate judges are all liberal. And this had to go over the desk of a liberal judge and signed by him or her in order to do this raid. And, you know, that somewhat validates
0: it. A judge signed off on it. And a D.C. magistrate judge, they're all Democrats. So a Democrat judge signed off on this warrant and this search. And so I think there's a lot potentially here that we aren't really understanding yet.
1: I agree. Let me, so that we're really on time, I'm going to come back with the P. Diddy, Harvey Levin's. Let me, will you see what, if indeed they were in court yesterday and was there an outcome or is the judge taken under advisement? I know it might have been like a 3-judge appellate kind of deal. Will you look into that a little bit more?
3: Yes.
1: I got to show Dan something.
3: Well, because I know he was rushed to the hospital a couple of days ago with non-life-threatening head injury.
1: Really?
3: He did, yeah.
1: Did he get shanked in the hole?
3: No, it looked like he might have bumped his head.
2: Like he fell?
3: Yeah.
1: Mm.
2: Fell.
3: Yes.
1: See if there's a, if indeed there was a hearing.
3: Okay.
1: And, you know, when we might find out, you know, the results.
3: All right.
4: Just so you know, hot dog.
5: There's not enough soap in the world to make him clean up his act.
4: Get out of my sight.
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4: Bubba the Love Sponge.
5: Was talking to Dan out in the garage, and Dan's like, I'm serious about that Bell helmet. And I'm like, man, they got them for, you know, rally, you know, road course racing, the way you, and Dan has to have the, now Dan, do you have the microphone too, or you can talk back?
6: Yeah.
5: All right. So that's what they got. Here's the microphone.
6: Microphone, two speakers, and water. It looks, I gotta do both.
5: Do they have water, water tube in here?
6: That's what that blue thing is. Yeah.
5: Oh, the blue thing's water.
6: Mm-hmm.
5: Oh, there you go.
6: That's the mic.
5: So this is
6: the speaker.
5: You would be, I'm going to get a hold of my girl Tina and see what the best that she could do me on an HP6 RD4C EC. You know what your sizing is?
6: I got to check. I can get you that later.
5: Let me know what your sizing is. Mm-hmm. I would say that you're probably a 7 3/8, I would say.
6: Yeah, probably 58, 59.
5: And those are in stock. The one I was getting Tyler, they're not in stock. They're having they're up for a reorder, Willie. And you'd want the Hans clip.
6: Well, they come factory installed.
5: Right. Well, it says add accessories.
6: Does it need to, though? I'm looking at the details of this helmet and the Hans clips installed.

0: called wide eye port, multi-density liner, integrated channels, extraction vents, factory installed Hans, open air intakes, forced air intakes with the V-lock, so you can put that little tube in there like the NASCAR drivers have.
1: Option top forced air intake can be installed on the left or right side vents, available for use, external cooling system.
0: See, that would be kind of cool, that part.
1: Yeah, they have you ever had that before?
0: No.
1: The forced air?
0: I heard it's really nice.
1: It's really nice because when you start kind of getting blown up where you're kind of falling out of the seat a little bit, when you're really starting to get fatigued.
0: It's so hot. Well, it's so hot.
1: But here's the deal. You know this as being a doctor. That I don't know what the percentage is. I've heard often 80% of your heat dissipates from your head.
0: It's something like that, yeah. It's 75% to 80%.
1: Right.
0: Yes, that's a real number.
1: Like, you know, in football, if you can cool your head down, you can cool your body. I think if you can cool your head down, your body temperature goes with.
0: True.
1: Meaning, so like, Dan, if you had to get the forced air in there, a cool forced air gimmick, which Terry, your mechanic Terry, could definitely hook up a system. And then you got the forced air being in there. It's like almost like blowing oxygen in there. You know, it's like getting a big whiff of oxygen in there nonstop. So anyway, I'm going to get a hold of, by the way, we're at bellracing.com. And Dan is looking at the circuit helmet, the HP6 RD4C EC. So I'm going to get a hold of Tina. Dan, I'll see what I can do for you.
0: Okay.
1: All right, my friend.
2: That helmet gold.
1: Well, he'd have to get us. A guy named Brian List, who did a bunch of my helmet artwork. God, he's so good,
0: yeah,
1: too.
0: Yeah, he's really good. Although, Big Red's got some amazing artwork helmets. I don't know who did his paintings.
1: Oh, Lummy, our guy.
2: The helmet guy.
1: Oh, I forget
0: who's
1: the
0: guy. Who's that guy? You have a helmet guy?
1: Oh
0: come on.
1: Yes,
0: guy's the helmet guy. Who the hell is the helmet guy?
1: Big Red's probably listening, and he'll get it to us. He got me a Green Bay Packer, and then he got me a Bubba Army Riddell. God, I wish I knew the guy. I need to know this, because I need to give the guy some more plugs. I need to give the guy some more advertising, because, Dan, that might be where you get your helmet painted.
0: Right.
1: Yeah. Listen, so I teased you with the Harvey Levin's P. Diddy appeal deal. Lummy has gone back and verified that was an April hearing that I don't think P. Diddy won. And so I got bamboozled on the feed, so I'm just going to move right along. I think it's official. If I don't get bamboozled and we stop it before me getting bamboozled, then it's not a bamboozling.
2: Yes. Yeah.
1: Right?
2: You're not bamboozled.
1: I'm not bamboozled.
3: Colleagues and targeting players like Sophie.
1: So let me know when Jay's there, because I got his mic turned up and he can just double dutch right on in whenever he wants. This is on Fox News. If Sophie Cunningham said black players should shut up and no one cared about their opinions, she would be absolutely kicked out of the league in 2 minutes. But black players can say white players need to shut up in the WNBA. And again, you know what this stems from? Lack of commissionership, if that's even such a word, because your commissioner has absolutely just allowed African Americans to talk and to rough up, to flagrantly foul. I think I just heard Jay.
4: Good morning.
1: Hi. Hello. the voice of a god. How are you, my friend?
4: Good. Could you smell my cologne through my microphone?
1: No, but I
4: was here.
1: But
0: you can hear your tonsils vibrating.
1: I could just hear the richness of your feed, my friend. Even your feed sounds rich. Jay's so rich that a Zoom feed sounds rich. Please.
4: I wish my voice sounded like this every day. It's unbelievable the way he's got us sounding.
1: Man, you get female judges with their panties all wet. Not only does he have a... By the way, we were arguing when Brian the babyface Matroni was in here Thursday, which one, I don't know how we didn't address this yesterday, but we were talking about planking, and we've already determined that me, Gene, and Lummy would be the last with regards to all of us planking, and that'd be me, Gene, Lummy, Macho Man, Brian, Dan, Jay, and overwhelmingly... We all said we thought Jay could plank longer than Dan.
2: I'm the only one that picked Dr. Dan.
0: Now, Lummy's the only smart man in the room.
1: And Macho Man, so the three top guys would be Mach, Dan, and Jay. We feel Mach may be a little too heavy and bulky. So he may not. And Monch, how, do you plank at all? I got to think that you don't plank. That's not how you get big, you know, biceps and things like that. Do you plank at all?
5: No.
1: Exactly.
0: Dudes don't plank, man. It's a chick thing.
1: Okay, I understand
0: I'm
1: that.
0: I'm sure Brian's great at it.
1: Because you might finish second in the deal. No, Brian already said out of the four people that would have a plank off, he would finish last.
0: Okay, but I believe that.
1: But me and Brian, and I don't know where Macho Man voted, but we vote that Jay would beat you in planking.
0: Never in a million years.
2: See, that's why that confidence right there is why I voted Dr.
1: He's got the confidence, but sometimes it doesn't always work out for him.
0: All right, well, next time Jay and I are in the studio together, we can do a little plank off. And we'll watch him sweat and collapse London Bridge falling down.
1: I obviously know your opinion on this, Dan.
0: Really?
1: Let me throw it over to Jay. Jay, without being as narcissistic as Dan is, how do you score this as a gentleman?
4: If we were doing it right now, I'd win. If you give Danny 30 days to do anything,
0: have you ever done a plank?
4: It's hard to beat Dan.
0: Have you ever done a plank?
1: I think he's
0: Jay,
1: lighter.
0: Have you ever done a plank?
1: Dan, I think he's
4: Dan,
1: lighter.
4: I surf like circles around you, and my core is strong to the bone, buddy. Tell you, I'm in really good shape right now. I've been working out since April.
1: Dan, he's lighter than you.
0: He is lighter than me because I weigh over 170. He's under 170.
1: That makes a difference. Mm-hmm. And I would say he's lighter than you, and his core is comparable, if not a nudge ahead.
4: At this moment, he just started working out 3 weeks ago. So
1: I think Jay said it best. If you give Dan 30 days to anything, he could literally do and be anything in the world if you gave him 30 days. If I said Friday, we're having a plank off with you and your brother, I think you'd lose, Danny.
0: Yeah, if you said Thursday, I'd win. If you said today, I'd win. You said 30 days, I'd win.
1: No, you wouldn't. JB.
4: The 30-day thing, though, Bubba, you know from Dan Halen and all the things that he's done where you say you can't do these things and then he does it.
1: No, absolutely.
4: If I could tell you a funny story about working out, my son, for the first time, hit 225 in the gym with all the big meatheads in there. And they put on Eye of the Tiger, and everyone was there to watch him do his first clean 225. And, you know, as a young man, that's a big deal.
1: Yeah,
4: when you put
1: two plates on. That's two plates. That's four wheels.
4: Right. So I told Trey, I said, just as cool as you feel, when Danny was 40 years old, he was in the locker room of the Tampa Bay Buccaneers, and he was joking with one of the Buccaneers about how few times they could do 225 pounds. And Danny said, I'll do it 25 times, give me 30 days. And he did it, Bubba. 25 reps of 225.
1: That's NFL combine. NFL combine.
0: Strength.
1: Yeah, that's combine. Very, in the NFL combine, 25 is a very respectable number.
0: And that's with the trainer counting them off, making sure they were good reps. Yeah, that's just not me bouncing them off my chest and my ass straight up in the air.
1: That's
0: real reps.
1: That's ass never leaving the bench.
4: Nope.
1: And that is touch and go.
0: So all the way.
1: Yeah, no bouncing in any way, shape, or form. Controlled. Right. Listen, I used to lift competitively, and I was on the Indiana State powerlifting team.
0: Really?
1: Yeah, and so
0: I don't think you've ever said that. Have you heard that?
2: Okay.
1: He said
2: it was perfect with his arms.
1: So I'm not. I was the worst. I was the for heavyweight. I was the worst deadlifter on the team. But I was one of the best benchers because, Dan, you know my body and my anatomy. I'm made for benching. I got a barrel chest, T-Rex arms, and I'm really good at incline, you know, when I was in shape back in the day. But I had, you know, at my all-time best competitive bench, which is a touch and go. When you lift competitively, you have to. They take it off the rack, you steady it, they say press, you take it down, you touch it for about a half a second. You actually got to stop the momentum and press back up. My best ever was 527.
4: Wow.
1: Ever.
0: Wow.
1: And it was actually 525, but they reweighed it because I set a record at the time. It's been since broken. But they go and take scales and actually weigh the whole thing. And it was actually 2 pounds heavier, so it was 527. But my deadlift, usually a guy's a couple hundred pounds over their bench press on deadlift, so, like, you know, theoretically I should have been a 700 deadlifter.
0: 600 plus.
1: I deadlifted 550. Like 25 pounds more than my bench because I have such short... My short arms hurt me in deadlifting.
0: Because you have to go up higher.
1: Right, right. And then I was a pretty damn good squatter too. I forgot what my number was, but so 525 I think is five wheels on each side.
4: Dan and I were talking about this yesterday because when I told Trey the story, I told him 20 and he made me correct it. And so I told Trey that, Dan, I don't even think I told you this. He was blown away by
1: 25.
4: It. Now he has a new goal in life. When I'm 40 years old, I want to be able to do 225 25 times.
1: I got
4: to
1: tell that's you, a there's really noble goal. I don't know if I bet you that's less than 2% of all 40-year-olds can bench press 225 25 times.
4: I bet it's less than 1%.
1: Yeah.
0: It's less than 1.
1: Dan's a freak.
2: Yes.
1: He's an absolute freak.
0: So you really think I'm going to lose a core strength thing to Jay?
1: I do. I think it's highly specialized.
0: Love you seeing me physically.
1: Listen, I'm going to tell you something. Let me tell you about my Dr. Dan physicality story, which will blow your mind. So I got an e-bike that'll go 31 miles an hour.
4: Oh, yeah.
1: And when I lived at the studios, if you went across to Courtney Campbell, down to McMullen Booth and back, it's 22 miles. It's 11 miles each way.
0: Mm-hmm.
1: And, you know, and I'm riding my e-bike and just a nice little, you know, making sure that you're putting, you know, pressure on the pedals and you're actually, you know, pedaling, but you are obviously being assisted by the electronic motor as well. You can put her like in fifth or sixth gear and you can run her about anywhere between 18 and 23 miles an hour without really having, you know, much effort. So Dan's on this. Dan, it very well may have been the bike you wrecked.
0: I think it was in my Cervelo, but it was one of those road bikes, one of my nice road bikes.
1: Me and Erica, we're on electric bikes. We're averaging 20 to 21 miles an hour. And this freak who's on a regular non-electric powered, like a regular bike, a touring bike. Now, granted, it's probably a $8,000 to $10,000 15-pound carbon fiber, the best bike known to man. But you still got to pedal the son of a bitch. I don't care. It's like saying, you know, doesn't matter if you got the best football in the world. If you can't throw it, you can't throw it.
4: Yeah.
1: So, I mean, like, you know, whatever. I can have the... So Dan goes... And I'm like, I tell Eric, I said, there's no way that he's going to be able to go 22 miles and keep up with us. So I tell Dan, I'll tell you one thing. I'm not holding back. I'm going. That bitch stayed on my ass the entire time for 22 miles.
4: Jeez. Can you imagine the draft you were giving him, though, Bubba?
1: I was giving him a draft. He didn't tell me this. He goes, listen, big boy, once you get going, don't break because I'm going to literally be 3 inches. He goes, I'm actually staring at your rear wheel. I'm not even looking ahead. I'm looking right at your rear wheel. So do not, if you're going to break or something, verbally tell me because I'm going to, I'm like, you
0: run right in your ass.
1: And you did catch it. I mean, I threw a pretty big draft, didn't I?
0: No, if you know how to draft and you can stay on that wheel, you can absolutely get an advantage.
1: I mean, absolutely. But I mean, he went 22 miles like a goddamn machine. Like a machine.
4: There's certain things that Danny and I won't mess with each other about, like Dan, cycle, road bike. Absolute smokes me and just about everybody.
0: But Jay's skills on a mountain bike are unprecedented. I mean, it's unbelievable. He's a great surfer. Yeah, right. He's a great surfer.
4: Yeah. Oh. Dan will beat me in most, you know, any kind of like weightlifting thing.
1: I don't know about planking. I got bigger
4: than him, Bubba. And, you know, that was a big deal when he came up to Florida State to kind of steal all the girls of Florida State because he was at Florida. And, you know, one time one of my buddies was like, I think your little brother's bigger than you, Dan.
1: Oh,
4: and it was just one of those things. You
1: that
4: know,
1: only
4: I don't
1: lasted,
4: know if I ever got bigger
1: that only
4: than
1: lasted
4: him, but
1: one
4: I,
1: month.
4: I got...
1: Dan got on a cycle. That only lasted 1 month. Dan said, I'm not letting little Jay, my younger brother, have bigger muscles than me.
4: For about one day.
1: For about one day.
0: Yeah, that was corrected next visit.
1: Here is
4: next
1: this,
4: bench.
1: Here's this WNBA runaway train. Black athletes able to talk smack about white athletes. If white athletes did it, they'd be actually barred from the league for life.
3: Going after her colleagues and targeting players like Sophie Cunningham.
1: Now imagine this. Imagine Sophie Cunningham sitting here and talking about this woman.
0: Mm-hmm.
1: Okay? Just imagine that. Now take that into consideration why this woman here, who's a WNBA player.
0: With nappy hair?
1: It doesn't matter what type of hair she's got. It's the message that comes out of her hole.
5: For the white players in the league, when you don't say and even worse, when you say things that are harmful.
1: Ex-NBA player. Okay.
4: You're talking no one knows her name.
1: Sidney Colson.
0: Yes. And that, nobody.
1: And that's
0: nobody.
1: The problem. That's why Sidney's mad, is because guess what, Sidney? You never got your flowers or recognition for being anything other than a stupid bitch. A jealous, stupid bitch.
5: When you don't say and even worse, when you say things that are harmful, you talking about the trans nobody respects you. Shut the up. Shut the up.
1: Now, what if a white player was saying that to a black player? Shut the up. Shut the up.
5: Hmm. You ought to be ashamed. Y'all ought to be ashamed to act like you're cool with people, to act like you care about.
1: Why can't white people?
0: Is y'all being white people? So she can't be cool with white people. Right. She's criticizing the white people for not being cool with certain subgroups.
1: No, she's criticizing the white people for trying to be cool with other people. Like, listen.
5: To act like you're cool with people, to act like you care about sisterhood, all of these things, you're fake.
3: Now, this is not the first time that Cunningham has faced racial attacks. She was accused of white privilege after receiving a hard foul. And now a far-left columnist is calling on the Indiana Fever to cut Cunningham over her outspoken views. But the star athlete...
1: Meanwhile, her outspoken views, for the most part, have been women need to play with women.
0: And
1: we don't need men disguising themselves as women, including but not limited people, those that are transitioning. You got to be XY. I always get this wrong, but Dan, I think it's XY for the female.
2: Yes.
0: It's XY for the male, XX for the female.
1: XX. I always mess it up.
0: We're going to get you right there, Bubba.
1: I'm going to have to write it out. Yeah.
0: We'll get you right
1: there. You got to be XX in order to play in the WNBA, period. It's pretty much that simple. But the commissioner will not say those words.
4: And you know what happens is Sophie's amazing at gaslighting people, because she went to some event this weekend and she wore a hat that just said woman on the front. And it said non-cis on the side. And man, people lost their effing minds because she had the balls to put a hat on that said woman.
0: Is that gaslighting or is that trolling?
4: Being perverted
1: both
4: into anti-trans and hate, when it's all it is pro-woman, Title IX. All she is.
1: And hold on, newsflash, she's a woman. That would be like you wearing a hat that said lawyer, man. Right? Yeah. Oh, my God. Yeah. Did you see J.D. Arco? He's a piece of shiz. He had a hat that said lawyer on one side. Way to rub it in, Dan and Jay. And the other one said man. M-A-N. He's a no good mother ever.
4: Non-cis.
1: Non-cis,
4: man.
1: Yeah.
3: Is brushing it off.
6: I literally don't even care what anyone...
1: See, now this is what makes this great. Because Sophie doesn't care. I love her. Mm-hmm. She's like, I don't care,
2: That one player, she averaged a whopping 2.8 points a game.
1: There you go.
6: Says about me anymore because...
4: And Dan, you know what something's interesting about her? She's my size and she's playing against those monsters that are 6'4", 6'5".
1: 6'8".
4: She's 6'1", 155 pounds, Dan.
6: Yeah, said this so many times. You're going to live by the praise, you're going to die by the hate.
1: If you're going to live by the praise, you're going to die by the hate. I'm going to start adopting that.
6: And the majority of these people, they're just like thirsty to, have attention or be relevant in some type of way. And like, no matter
1: what. Yeah, like this bitch, this nappy haired bitch that was on a few minutes ago. Sidney Colson. Averaged how many points, Lemmy?
2: 2.8.
1: She averaged 2.8 points in the league. That's how relevant she was. And so the reason why this bitch is all sideways is because she's a non-factor.
0: Right.
1: She was a non-factor when she played, and she's certainly a non-factor now that she's not playing.
0: No, and she never sold any jerseys.
1: No.
0: There's no one cared about her.
6: What anyone says to me, I'm going to continue to do me. I know what I bring to the table. For you to like not say I'm effective or any of that, whatever. Suck it.
0: And that's exactly, you know what, Bubba, that's exactly what I say to Pookie Peaches. Suck it. Calls me a racist.
1: Who's Pookie Peaches?
0: Some douchebag on Rumble. Let's a couple three things here, Pookie. Number one,
1: Pookie Peaches, this is for you.
0: Number one is, how many black people have you got?
7: Hold on, Dan. We want to make this official. Dan cuts a promo on Pookie Peaches. Take one.
0: Call me racist, yet I'm a card-carrying member of the NAACP. I've actually gotten two black people that were sentenced to 10 to life in prison out of jail. And how many times have you stopped and helped a random stranger black man passed out on the street come back to life?
7: Dan,
0: I can say free in the last couple years. So kiss my ass, Pookie.
7: Dan free, Pookie Peaches nothing. And Dan, you even addressing Pookie Peaches is a victory for Pookie Peaches.
0: Oh, exactly. Pookie Peaches, suck it. Just like everyone else said.
1: I got to give Pookie Peaches one for getting you and the superstar that you are with a better core, supposedly, to address with the best core in the BRN to address a very, very dismal and pathetic Pookie Peaches.
3: Beautiful job in rushing things off. Amazing under all this stress.
4: That's also such a lame thing to do, Bubba. You know, just call someone racist.
0: Yeah, exactly.
4: What a weak, thin,
1: well, and also
4: terrible thing.
1: To use both of my dead dogs as your screen name. That's a little.
0: Oh, I didn't even think about that. Yeah, Pookie and Peaches. Oh, what an asshole.
1: Yeah.
0: F off, Pookie Peaches.
1: Yeah, Pookie Peaches.
4: Suck it, to quote Sophie Cunningham.
1: Yeah.
3: Still showing up and being this amazing athlete all the time. But what do you make of this? It almost seems like someone is trying to get attention.
1: Yeah. Yeah, all these African-American women that are just intimidated by the success of Sophie Cunningham and Caitlin Clark and Kelsey Mitchell and even Angel Reese to an extent.
0: This girl makes me miss Angel Reese. Bring back Angel.
1: I miss, yeah.
3: Maybe he's a little jealous. I don't know.
1: At least Angel Reese.
0: Dijon the Mustard and this dumbass has been.
1: At least Angel Reese has, you know, she can rebound everything.
0: Right. She can catch her own passes.
1: Yeah, she can rebound.
8: I think it's 100% that. I also think, big picture, this is why the NBA has failed for 30 years.
1: Then it this, by the way, Trey
0: Craig. Nailed it.
1: Clay
4: Travis.
1: Clay Travis, yes. Widely distributed on iHeart. What a great dude. What a very talented man. And he absolutely, positively, I watched this earlier, he nails this. I'm not going to start and stop, but I'm going to let him say what he's going to say, but he absolutely nails it. And there's a reason why the WNBA has been a non-factor. Not a one of us men right now, prior to Caitlin Clark coming into the league, watched, cared, or even thought about watching the WNBA. And this and Clay Travis, is that his name?
4: Yes.
1: Completely nails it.
8: Also think, big picture, this is why the NBA has failed for 30 years. And let me kind of put it in the context of a rock band. You guys know when a rock band suddenly goes popular? They used to have trucks struggle to sell out a bar or play fraternity parties, and suddenly they start to sell out the stadium or they start to sell out the arena, and the old school fans question, have they sold out? Usually the band says, hey, our goal is to sell out. We want to be as big as possible. The WNBA has been given an incredible gift. They finally have a couple of hit songs. People are paying attention to them. And what you're seeing is...
1: Isn't this a great analogy?
0: It's a great metaphor, yeah.
1: I mean, you got a rock band that, you know, had some, you know, some cult-like hits by its followers, but then it gets a couple huge hits. It starts selling out where the Lightning play, and, you know... They get a break, so to speak.
8: This league would rather be led by black lesbians that nobody cares about than actually embrace the fact that now white straight people care about the league.
1: And look at every one of us. Every one of us are white straight guys that never cared about this league. And think about if every one of us like it, how many of, you know, the Pitties and the Jimmy Clevises and the Fabrizis and all of our friends that potentially follow this as well that are in the same template as we are. And we don't care about African-American lesbians that don't make it. We want straight girls that are athletic to come in and do what they're doing. And
0: if they're straight or lesbian. No. I don't care I don't care what they lick at night. I just care that they are fair to each other and they're not racist in either direction. The white people should be racist to the black people and the black people who are...
1: But the black people are allowed
0: to be. So racist to the white people.
1: But they're allowed to be.
0: Temper it back a little bit. I don't care if they're black or white, if they're lesbian or straight. I just care that they have a vagina, not a penis.
1: That's it.
0: And they're consistent.
4: That's it.
0: They're consistent.
1: Mark Hoyle, on me 50 on the PayPal. Right. Thank you, Mark. Continuing on.
8: All of America could. And instead, they would rather try to tear down someone like Sophie Cunningham for, by the way, Tommy, saying men shouldn't be in women's sports. Not like she's actually that controversial. And to do it in a racial way, if Sophie Cunningham said black players should shut up, she'd be out of the league instantaneously, mm-hmm. yet they can rip her based on her race.
9: Yeah, Tommy? Yeah, I mean, Clay said it perfectly there. I think it's just such a double standard when you can have these players not only tweeting out the white privilege and bringing up race, but
1: my God, can you put on any more makeup? I mean, she's naturally pretty, but my God, looks like they absolutely airbrushed her.
0: What do you think that white pillowcase looks like in the morning?
9: Also saying that certain people, because of their race, should shut up. Everything we talk about, when we said, hey, we think that they hate Caitlin Clark and Sophie Cunningham because they're white, straight women, and people go, oh, you're so off base.
1: Yeah. No, they're not.
9: Then you have them coming out and saying, no, actually, that's exactly how we feel. And people still say, no, that can't possibly be it. No, they're admitting it is what it is, and it's going to be to their own detriment. So they were mad a couple years ago that they...
1: But is it going to be to their own detriment unless they get a commissioner in here that scores this thing evenly and saying that no player is going to be talking about any other player in that manner, period. And if you do, and you start raging these racial wars and things like that, you're going to be suspended and fined, period. We're not going to have
4: That's what needs
1: it.
4: To happen.
1: We're not going
4: to
1: allow
4: leadership.
1: If you're a white girl that talks bad about a black girl, or you're a black girl that talks bad about a white girl, or you're a white girl that talks bad about another white girl in a demeaning type way that is not, you know, healthy for our sport, we're going to start laying out suspensions and fines, and they can start with, you know, retraining the referees and not seeing color as well. That's where it starts, the actual competition of what they do. And until the referees are set straight and you guys call a fair game, you know, and not, you know, when Sophie Cunningham gets WWE down to the floor, you call the foul on her. And then the African-American girl, the Asia Wilson, is allowed to go into the stands and have a white male who only said, you fouled. That's a foul. That's all he said. He didn't say anything racial. He didn't say anything.
4: He pointed at her. You can't do that.
1: You can't point at her. You can't point at a game.
9: Weren't flying private. They were mad because they're not getting paid as much. Well, congratulations. You played yourself. No one's probably going to care about you in a couple of years, and you did it to yourself. So I hope you enjoy it.
10: And sometimes it's quite a scene when you go to the games, and the audience gets sucked into the political debate as well. They're going to support their favorite players. Joey, what do you think?
11: No, people love to argue over politics, and they love to argue over sports. Why not put the two together, right? That's what I've been doing for a while. When it's Colin Kaepernick, it's not a big deal. When it's, I can't remember the guy's name, but put Free Palestine on his eye black, you know, not upset about that. You know, they were upset because Tim Tebow took a knee and prayed, and now they're upset because Sophie Cunningham doesn't buy into the liberal propaganda. Listen, if the WNBA went away tomorrow, Sophie Cunningham would still have a job somewhere. People like the content she puts out. They like her. That's not a black or white thing.
1: That's a great analogy. That's a great analogy, in the fact that if the WNBA went away, somebody would hire Sophie Cunningham to be a spokesperson or have her own very huge, large podcast or something. And same with Caitlin Clark.
4: Mm-hmm. She could probably be an announcer in the NBA. She could probably be an amazing color
0: insight.
4: Commentator,
0: yeah,
4: or something like that later in life.
0: I agree.
4: She doesn't, because, you know, the WNBA would never hire her as a commentator, unfortunately,
0: right,
4: for her.
0: Because she's not black enough.
1: Dan, have you seen this pill?
0: Yes.
1: Is it?
2: Really?
1: Is it a thing?
0: Mm-hmm.
1: I mean, do they do it nowadays?
0: Mm-hmm. They've had it for a while.
1: That's why you should get a colonoscopy. Is it expensive?
0: It's, you know, I mean, so is a colonoscopy.
4: Cheaper than anesthesia, a surgery center,
0: surgeon, if you add it all up together, it's probably cheaper than the process.
1: Man, I never knew about this. I want to get your opinion on it next.
12: I began to hallucinate and thought a houseplant was talking to me.
13: Prescription medication.
14: Oh, man.
13: Prescription medication.
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15: 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The Bubba the Love Sponge Show returns after these words.

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0: had a camera in it, and they could go off through your gut and tell you about your gut health in lieu of a colonoscopy. But Dan, that's why I brought, that's why, well, no, he didn't poop all over my deal, but Dan brought up some interesting observations. And that was, listen, that's good for them to send a pill through your, you know, digestive tract and be able to, you know, normally monitor maybe what they would do with a colonoscopy, but they can only take pictures of it. And then you poop out the camera. And then if there's anything that they find, any footage that they find that's problematic where you could potentially have, what are those called, Dan? Not lesions, but
1: polyps.
0: You know, they have to go back in. So you might as well go in and get a regular colonoscopy, because while they're in there is when they cut the polyps off. And, you know, otherwise you're just, you know, so, I mean, this is just electronic Cologuard is really all it is, when you should just go in for a colonoscopy. The technology's great, but it's 10 years removed. I saw it. I didn't really pay attention as to when it was dated. And after talking to Dan, I think we're going to quickly move on from it, because it's not cool technology at all. It's cool.
1: It just isn't as effective.
0: Right. When's the last time, you know what, when I went and got my complete physical last week, he said that I needed to get a colonoscopy within the next 6 months.
2: Oh, that's our age. We need to do it every 3 to 5 years.
0: Yep.
2: After 50.
0: Yep.
2: I don't know that Danny's ever done it. I've been doing it regularly since
0: Dan,
2: I was 43.
0: Dan, have you never done it?
1: No, I got a pristine colon.
0: Okay, that's what you said. That's what Vince Lombardi said, too.
1: But he also wasn't getting CEA tests, and so...
0: Well, I get my PSA test.
1: It's different. CEAs for the colon, PSAs for the prostate.
0: Okay.
1: I've got my CEA test, and they're all clean. So when you get the Cologuard blood test, that's what they're testing for, your CEA.
0: All right, Dan, whatever. I would feel better if you got a colonoscopy.
1: I would, too.
2: That's the right advice. You know, Danny for years has said, anyone who's over 50 should get a man over 50 should get their first colonoscopy. Dan's told me that for 30 years, until he turned 50.
0: What do you think your father would say?
2: Your CEA is
1: fine. You're fine.
2: Have one.
1: He's like, your CEA is fine. You're fine.
0: He would not. He would say, Danny,
1: didn't get a COVID shot.
0: Danny, go get your goddamn butt checked.
1: All
0: right,
1: well, I will.
0: Please do, Dan.
2: Just out of pure love for you. I mean, you're 49. We're probably getting close to having to do it.
0: Can I ask you a question, Dan? Mm-hmm. As a doctor, could there be where your whatever CAA test shows that everything's okay, but indeed you have a few polyps in there?
1: That's possible.
0: Okay. Mm. So there you go. The CAA test may not be indicative of letting you know that you have a couple, two, three polyps in there.
1: But if I had a dysplastic polyp, it would probably increase my CEA level. So...
0: I don't understand what a plastic polyp.
1: A dysplastic polyp is a polyp that biopsies bad.
0: Okay. And so that means
1: I'm fine. But I'll get one, Bubba. I'll get one this winter.
0: Well, listen, don't get it for me.
1: We'll do a couple's colonoscopy.
2: I did with Pity,
1: which is weird.
2: We really did. We scheduled it together. We went in, and apparently, when I came out of anesthesia,
0: were you guys holding hands?
2: We were right next to each other. Our wives were there. And then when I came out, I guess I was still under the effects of anesthesia.
0: And you're like, Pity, what are you doing here, Pity?
2: No, I was telling them, I love this guy. He's my best friend. And they told me that my results were okay. And I guess I was nervous. And I was like, I can't believe I'm okay, Kendall.
0: Jay gets emotional when he's under anesthesia. He gets all emotional and stuff, right?
2: Yeah.
1: A lot of people do. And I'm glad that they shared the scope, though.
0: They shared the two asses, one scope. Well, I mean, they got a cut rate. Like, we didn't have to break out two scopes.
1: Just throw a little splash, a little water
0: on
1: it.
0: As long as Jay went first, that's all that matters.
2: I did.
0: Jay told Pity, listen, I'm your boss technically. I know you're my best friend, but I get the first scope, okay? I used to have to take
2: the Rochambeau.
0: I used to have to take the last bath for years. Bitch, I'm going to be first on the scope, okay? Not following Steven in a bath that Dan's already peed in. No. And if anybody doesn't know that story, Arlene was so stiffed on running, she would refuse to run three hot baths. So she ran one hot one, and then it was pecking order based on oldest to youngest as to who got in the bath first. So Dan always had the cleanest of bath waters, and Dan even admittedly said he would pee in there a few times to leave it for Steve. And then Steve had the second bath, which was kind of clean, but had Dan's pee in it. And then he would pee.
1: Plus.
0: And get all the grime off of Steve. And then poor Jay had to roll in, double pee, double filth. You know, like it looked like a sewage treatment plant by the time Jay got in there. Jay never got a clean bath.
2: No, you know, in our house, you know, some kids get like, you know, $10 for an A or anything. Dan got first bath. That was like, you get straight A's, Dan, for your entire life. First bath.
0: Yeah, so then was there ever a part when he moved out and you and Steve were still there, or were you guys already grown up by then?
2: No, we stopped taking baths by the time we were like in, you know, middle school.
0: Arlene breaks out, at least lets you take a shower when you're like 12, right?
1: Yeah, we got to take showers eventually.
0: Mom, can we go from bathing to shower, and we don't need to shower together, we'll make it quick.
2: Dan was like 16 when we did that.
0: If either one of you guys were dilly-dallying in there too long, Arlene would come in there and rip the curtain like it was Psycho to get your ass out of there.
2: Damn. Yeah, Tina had a timer on our shower in Ocean City.
0: Oh, of course she did. I don't know if this is new information or this woman's just kind of putting it all together. This is the Cornell 7, which really is the Cornell 4, because I think Jane Doe only had sex with four of them, right?
1: I thought she only had sex with two of them.
0: Well, they're calling, you know,
3: I think it was the equivalent to four. Yeah, four.
0: Yeah,
3: two different threesomes.
0: So why do they got seven guys in trouble if only four had sex with her?
1: Because they don't do math too good in Cornell?
3: No, because the other couple guys were trying, but they were like kind of watching.
0: They were kind of maybe like, you know, doing some Cheeto fingers and stuff like that.
3: They were trying, yeah, and I guess she slapped her hand.
4: The Cornell rape case may be falling apart, as we predicted on this show. A woman known only as Jane Doe is suing Cornell for what she says was a gang rape that happened to her 2 years ago at a fraternity. She alleges that seven men drugged her and then raped her for 7 hours. Now, at the time, the DA declined to prosecute the men because Jane Doe's initial signed statement to the police in 2024 indicated that she had consented to the group sex and to the drugs that had fueled it. Fast forward 2 years, and Jane Doe's new civil suit alleges that she was too incapacitated by the drugs to consent.
0: Jay, does this ever see a jury? Do you think that this ever sees the light of day of a courtroom and voir dire and jury and all that kind of stuff?
2: In the civil case, no. In the criminal case, I don't think Letitia James is ever going to let up on these guys. I think if she gets a grand jury to say, yes, let's prosecute these guys, I think she would take them all the way to a trial. I don't think she'll ever settle with them.
0: But even
2: Cornell,
0: though,
1: I agree
2: the
1: with
2: fraternity,
1: you.
2: I think they settle.
0: Right. It's civilly.
2: Civil.
1: Yeah,
2: right.
1: They don't want this out.
0: They don't want this out.
1: It's already out too much.
2: And they've got so much money, it doesn't even matter.
0: Right.
2: It's Cornell.
4: Yet newly published text message.
0: Hey, Alexa, what's Cornell's endowment? Is that what you call it, Dan?
1: Yeah, that's a good question.
5: Cornell's sitting on about $11.8 billion as of by 2025.
0: Bill. Right. Bill. Yeah. Wow. Bill. So, Jay, scratching out $10 million ain't nothing. Right, buddy?
2: No, because that's 11,000 millions.
0: Yeah, whatever.
2: That's what that is.
0: I just heard her say $1.8 billion.
2: 11 billion.
0: Yeah.
2: Each billion is 1,000 million, so that's 11,000 million.
0: You be the lawyer going against those statistics, knowing that the person you're going against is worth $1.8
2: billion. 11
0: billion. Oh, 11. Was it 11 billion?
2: 11.
1: 11 billion.
2: 11 with a B.
0: Wow.
4: Jane Doe and the men she later accused of rape reveal that her original view of the evening may be the more accurate one. They show Jane Doe comforting the young men, telling them that she loves them. And
0: how can you rape? How can you have been a victim of rape? And I don't try to be not sensitive here with regards to real women. But this is kind of this kind of sheds a bad light on real women that really do get raped and are real victims of something this heinous. And when a girl like this makes these type of allegations, that indeed probably sounds like it was consensual when she's, you know, coddling these drunk, inebriated guys. I don't know that somebody that's been raped would have that mindset of nurturing.
1: Do you know what I can't understand, Baba, as you've frozen on this frame of this picture, how this newscaster, look at her teeth. Do they not care about physical appearance anymore?
0: Dan, it's tough to find anybody who wants to work, buddy. Even hot chicks, you know, draw the line of having to be in at the news station at a certain time, you know, not be able to wear your Star of your Star of David. You know,
2: she's going against the narrative. No one's hiring her. This is like independent, you know.
0: Yeah, this is
2: journalism.
0: News Nation.
4: Insisting that everything had been consensual. She responded to one of the guys checking.
0: And these texts are what's going to kill her potentially civilly.
4: in on her by
2: and
4: writing.
2: Criminally.
0: Yeah, all facets of this, criminal, civil, you know, mediation.
1: This case has warts on it, the civil case and the criminal case. Yep. Just like every case. There's very rarely a perfect case where you actually, like, you know, have video of the person doing the crime and they admit
0: Jay's
1: it.
0: Had a few of them.
1: Yeah. I mean, but it's unusual. And there's always some unusual circumstances surrounding things. But this case is so weak because it's not going to be difficult for the jury to have a reasonable doubt with such conflicting text messages and testimony. Mm-hmm. It's not going to be, it's going to be difficult, I think, as these things continue to play out, to find a jury that's going to be super sympathetic to her.
0: Jay, let me ask you a question, and I have to be very vague on how I describe it. Is it still in the hopper and proceeding forward, or did it get settled? And that was the case, and I'm going to be very vague about this, where a guy was at the mall and those concrete barrier gimmicks are supposed to stop cars.
2: Yeah. Yeah.
0: Did that get resolved?
2: Yeah.
0: Oh, so that's not ongoing. You resolved that.
2: Mm-hmm.
0: Okay, perfect. Mm-hmm. That was a clear cut case of you having great video of a bad act, was it not?
2: Yes, but I had to come up with an interesting theory of liability that no one had ever come up with.
0: But did you?
2: I sure did.
0: Okay, then that's it.
2: I sure did.
0: That's why they wrote a check. Just say it.
2: Maybe.
4: I really appreciate this text. My memory's super clouded too. I think we were all way too effing drunk and high. I really liked being with you. So anything anyone has to say about the gangbang is out of their jurisdiction. I don't think we should feel any shame for the part, our body, our choice. But if you have any regrets or anything you want to talk about, I am always here to talk about it because that was a lot. I really do love you, and I promise I won't get quiet and weird with you like I did last time. In another text, she wrote, I know I'm socially a massive slut right now, and I, like, can't bear to hear it because I'm really not. And she texted another one of the boys that doing drugs off of his body was, quote, one of the most insane, jaw-dropping moments of the night.
2: And he said he didn't remember it.
0: How?
2: He said he didn't even remember that.
0: How? I mean, doesn't that gut her case?
1: I think her dad must be so proud of her, sending her to an Ivy League school, and she's doing ketamine off a guy's schlong. That's nice.
0: And
1: nice
0: then,
1: girl. Nice girl. Good girl.
0: Man, I gotta tell you, doesn't that gut it, Jay? Doesn't that just absolutely make life very difficult for her counsel?
2: That's why the prosecuting attorney, the original prosecutor, said no reasonable prosecutor would take this case to an arrest. There's not even enough to arrest because of what she said, let alone prosecute and convict. Letitia James is going to get a grand jury in a venue where she has a soft grand jury, and she's going to go try to get an indictment and indict these kids and bankrupt their families. That's what she's going to do.
1: Mm-hmm. That's going to be the penance.
0: Yeah,
1: is the bankrupting the families with criminal proceedings?
0: Because every one of them every one of them's got to every one of them's got to Kevin Hazel it up.
1: It's going to cost. It's going to cost each kid hundreds, if not hundreds of thousands of dollars, if not over $1 million for the two or three kids.
2: And
1: it's
2: the accusation. You know, Bubba, we talked about this before. It's the accusation is almost as bad as the conviction. Because just the accusation will be there forever, and news people will be able to report as a matter of fact that they were accused of this, even and though they know it's not factually true.
0: And the term, the Cornell 7, will live in infamy.
1: Right.
0: Like, it's already been labeled a thing, so to speak. So, like, the Cornell 7 will always, much like the Duke lacrosse team, by the way, got completely railroaded to the point of prosecutorial misconduct, to the point where I think the prosecutor did jail time.
1: He may have.
2: He was disbarred. I'm positive of that.
0: Alexa, did the prosecuting attorney in the Duke lacrosse case serve jail time?
3: Hello?
0: Hey, Alexa.
3: Hello?
0: Did the prosecuting attorney in the Duke lacrosse case spend jail time?
5: Yeah, he got a day in the slammer. Mike Nifong, the former Durham DA, was sentenced to 1 day for criminal contempt after lying about DNA evidence in the Duke lacrosse case.
0: those guys got so goddamn railroaded. And here's the thing. You knew about as it was happening and what they charged him with, but it was such a minute story when they were exonerated and you found out the prosecutor was a shady bastard to the point of doing one, I guess, a celebratory one day in jail, lost his law license, was disbarred, censored, did a day in jail. But you ask anybody about the Duke lacrosse case and they'll say, oh, these lacrosse guys raped a hooker.
1: Yeah. Mm-hmm. Yeah, you know Mike LaFong's name.
3: They tried to sue him. They tried to sue him.
4: Of a woman recently assaulted. Meanwhile, one of the young men claimed that Jane Doe raped him. In a February 2025 letter to Cornell obtained by ABC, he wrote, "You received information that I was sodomized by her while I was incapacitated back in November, and you never once thought to alert me of my rights under these procedures as a survivor of..."
0: So, Jay, what happens if... there, Kevin Hazlett strategically does an end around, and now she is, at question of potentially doing something inappropriate.
2: Well, apparently she did do an end around, and that's what they're alleging now, is that she may have slipped a little digit where it didn't belong in the backside.
0: Really?
2: Didn't consent to that.
1: Right.
0: Oh, is that what they're saying?
2: Yes. Sodomized with, I think, digitally. I want to be very
1: clinical.
2: Anatomical.
0: Sure.
2: So that's what I understand is that happened.
0: She went digital.
2: She slipped something in the backside and he didn't consent to it and said, "Well, you never told me that I had rights too."
0: Yeah, somebody.
1: Would that be the all-time funny thing? If she gets no money, these kids get no jail time, and then she gets busted for a sexual assault,
0: and they have to write her a check. I mean, she has to write them a check, right?
2: Look, let me
0: be careful what you wish for.
2: Without talking about gang banging, because that's not appropriate. But if any of us were in a situation where we were having consensual sex with somebody and they slipped something in the backside and we didn't like it, that's not okay. That's not cool.
0: No.
2: For any human being, whether you're consenting adults or not. And so that's what his argument is.
0: Now, intensify that, Jay, by not being coherent enough to even know that that's happening. Right. At least if we're like, whoa, easy. Listen, sweetie, that's not
2: getting a little too close.
0: I don't like that. I don't like that. But when you're completely inebriated and then
1: can you imagine waking up and going to the bathroom and then the toilet's filled with clam chowder and eggshells?
0: Yeah.
1: You'll be freaking out.
0: Whew. When we return, I didn't know that this Selma Blair was that big of a star.
3: I mean, she was in some movies.
0: Well, she's been in Cruel Intentions, Legally Blonde, The Sweetest Thing, Hellboy 2. And other projects include Anger Management and played Kris Jenner in American Crime Story, The People vs. O.J. Simpson. She made an ass out of herself on a plane.
3: It's not her first time either.
0: Really?
3: Mm. Yeah, she's a wacko.
1: Is it a medical problem or is she just an asshole?
0: I think she's just an asshole. Wow. I think people ask that about you all the time.
6: Believe it or not.
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6: 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The Bubba the Love Sponge Show returns after these words.

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0: myself, Lummy J. Diaco, via the Auto Enclave and Macho Man. Got a couple emails to be like, hey man, you don't ever talk about this year's Hall of Fame. So I'm going to give them some recognition. They will be crowned Hall of Famers. Lummy, are you making contact with them and getting their 3D bust via grouper lips?
1: Yes, I am.
0: Pedro the Pool Guy, this year's Hall of Fame class is Pedro the Pool Guy, Chub It Up Spice, No Cal Mark, Dr. Remulak, Rolo from Volkswagen, Sunny Days, Austin Wolf, Tina May, Average Joe, Mark from Tarpon, Chuck and is it Leslie, right?
1: Yinzer, yes.
0: Yeah, you got Chuck and Ed Yinzer, let me. I think it's Chuck and Leslie.
1: Yes, Yinzer. It is.
0: Rob Green, No Name Willie, Uncle Eric, and Keith Yeager are all of our Hall of Fame deals. Jay, I have to get you that information at the Covington Farm Barn as to where the Thursday, and of course, Jay doesn't usually make Thursday, but he never misses. I can't even tell you the last time that you missed a barb, to be honest.
2: No, I haven't. I think I missed one when I was out of town.
0: And with the new facilities, you think we could get a rare appearance for the unbelievably very beautiful...
2: Pity?
0: No, I was talking more towards your wife, and I was trying to say that she has a really nice ass without saying it that crassly, but your wife has a very nice ass. I'm sorry. Sorry for being a little bit creepy, my friend.
2: After all these years, nothing surprises me.
0: I think I could tell Candle, if I saw her and I have, we've known each other for years, I could say, Candle, I got to tell you, man, your ass just looks great.
2: Maybe.
0: Would she slap me?
2: No, it may go over about as well as Ashley's.
0: No, I wouldn't touch it, Jay. I wouldn't touch it. I would just, you know, while we were hanging out, I'd be like, hey, Candle, I just want to let you know, man. Jesus, your ass. Oof.
2: I don't know what she would do.
0: Jay, so you know what, Jay? I think your reaction told me my answer. I better stay clear of that.
2: She's not coming.
0: I'm going to stay clear of that. I promise you, Dan. I mean, Jay. But I will tell you, your wife is very attractive. Very, very attractive.
2: I'm blessed that she's and you know a what great makes her mom more, and still thin.
0: You know what makes her more attractive? The fact that she's a country girl, and she's got a great attitude, and she's like one of the boys. She can hang with the boys.
2: That's true. Yeah. And you know, as much as I've tried to, like, you know, shower her and with nice things, the thing that made her the happiest in life was when I got her a pickup truck.
0: Well, I think it was a Raptor, wasn't it?
2: Still, though, yeah, she had dreamed of it. Like, when you're a kid and you grow up in the country, you dream of a nice truck. You don't dream of a nice Porsche. You don't dream of a nice, you know, whatever. She didn't want any of that.
0: So
2: after a bad storm, we got flooded out, and so I bought her a Ford Raptor, and Terry told me afterwards, I've been telling you that for 10 years. I had no idea, Bubba.
0: You should listen to Terry. He knows a lot.
2: He does.
0: I got to tell you, like, what was that one really

0: eye situation happening again.
1: It's back up.
0: I don't know what the hell happened.
1: I don't know. You got watery eyes?
0: Yeah, something. I got some lotion or something in my eyes. Anyway, Selma Blair, would she be like a B-list?
2: Yes.
0: She's like a B-list celebrity. Everybody's going crazy about this. It was on Fox, and it's everywhere. I guess she was on a airline of some sort, and they had to subdue her, and in subduing her, she hurt a couple people.
2: Sort of biting some people.
0: Yeah. Yep.
3: Dispatch we're about to play to say, please.
0: And including, this is kind of cool, the captain of the plane dispatches ahead to have somebody here to arrest her or to do something with her because she's injured two flight attendants.
3: Please make sure there's medical staff when we land. Listen.
4: Yeah, could you pass on to the folks at JFK? We'd like to have some medical personnel at the gates for a couple of the FAs involved in the passenger incident. They just need to get a couple of things looked at.
5: Okay, I will pass that along. Just get an estimated patient count for me, please. How many ambulances will need?
4: No ambulances, just some medical personnel available for two flight attendants at the gate should be fine for that.
3: And the pilot truck.
0: Now, how much damage can a woman, she's not a big chick or nothing. Like how
1: she
0: much?
1: Bit him.
0: Oh, she bit him?
2: Yeah, she was biting him.
1: Yeah.
3: Tried to stay, obviously.
1: She was punching and biting.
0: My dad fought the next door neighbor one time. His name was Meredith. And my dad fought the next door neighbor one time because my next door neighbor was trying to be inappropriate with my mom. My mom was laying out in the sun. I've told this story before. My mom was laying out in the sun.
1: I've never heard it.
0: Yeah, his name was Meredith, and he was drunk, and he was married to one of the Marshall girls. Then we grew up next door to the Marshalls. They had six kids, and so this guy, he was like the size of like New York Greg. Oh. I mean, he wasn't a very big guy. Now he's pretty tough, but he was a hillbilly from Kentucky. He'd been to the Moose Lodge all day drinking. It's such a white trash situation. So Meredith from Kentucky was married to Laura Marshall, who was like the third girl over at the Marshall clan. And he'd been drinking all day at the Moose. He was probably 25, 26 at the time. Well, in order to get to their house from the Moose, you had to cut through our backyard. Well, my mom was laying out in the sun, like in her little bikini. My mom was pretty hot, and she had some big jugs.
2: Oh.
0: And so my dad was in the garage. We had an unattached garage, and in between the garage and the house was this little grass area, and that's where my mom would lay out in the sun. It was very somewhat private. The only way you could access that area would be to, like, you know, cut through the back lawn, and that's what he did. He was on his way home from the Moose, and he starts sitting down. My mom's on a lawn chair, but she had, like, a little blanket beside her where, like, me and Tara could go sit. But I don't even know that I was there. I think Tara might have been inside. Well, Meredith comes and starts talking up my mom, kind of chatting her up. And my dad sticks his head out of the garage and says, Meredith, you're drunk. Get your ass home. Now, my dad, when growing up, my dad was like 6'2", 230. And let me,
1: really?
0: he would curl, you know, he would curl like 85 pounds.
1: Oh, nice.
0: He had just one bar that had 85 pounds. And he'd be like, when I was a little kid growing up, he'd be out there curling it in the garage. He'd be like, you're never going to be able to curl more than your old dad. And he had big biceps and everything. My dad was pretty tough. My dad was probably the toughest dad in the entire neighborhood. And so my dad tells Meredith, listen, you need to get out of here. So Meredith leaves. Well, about 15 minutes, Meredith comes back, and this time he's even more inappropriate with my mom, like talking about her boobs and all this kind of stuff. So my dad goes out there and says, listen, you need to stop, and you need to go home. Well, he swings on my dad. He swings on my dad and connects, but doesn't really faze my dad much. My dad took him down to the ground and started beating his ass. Well, we had this wood pile. Because, you know, Lummi, we had to cut wood in the summer in order because we had a wood burning stove as to how we heated portion of our house and to keep the electric bill down. So my dad and I would go out and cut wood all summer. Larry Plumber would help us, and we'd have to split it by hand and all this kind of stuff. So I go to the wood pile because, you know, like, Lummi, sometimes you'll get big pieces of wood, then you'll get like little limbs and stuff like that. Well, I picked like this little limb. And my dad's in there wrestling around with this Meredith guy, and I'm trying to hit Meredith in the head with this log, but instead I hit my dad in the shoulder, and he's like, "Damn it, Bubba, stop it!" And at that time, when I hit my dad in the shoulder, this Meredith guy went up and bit my dad right in the chest.
2: Oh, jeez.
0: Like a big human bite right in the chest. And my dad wailed the hell out of him. He was just, I mean, my

0: dad was whipping his ass. My mom calls the police department, and here comes the police. Well, in Warsaw, everybody knows each other. And so this guy named Wally Knox, and he was 6'6 or 6'7. He reminded me of you.
1: Oh, nice.
0: Big dude. And he graduated with my dad. He went to high school with my dad. So Wally comes in, and this is how they handle things at Warsaw. Wally comes in. He pulls up to our driveway. He knows it's our house. He sees my dad's involved in a fight, and he automatically comes in before separating the two or anything or asking what happened, because very well my dad could have been the guy that caused the problems. He just comes and takes a billy club and starts beating the crap out of Meredith. And he beats Meredith in the back of the head. Meredith kind of goes, and then he goes, "Doug, what happened here?" And so after he'd already beaten up the bad guy, threw him in the back of the car. And then my dad goes, "Well, you know, he was talking up Jane and blah blah blah." So yeah, that's my one human bite story. Doug Clem beating up Hillbilly Meredith, and then then my dad had to go get like a tetanus shot and all that. Human bites are dirty. They say the mouth is dirty, and if you get bit by a human, it's a bad thing.
2: You know, it's dirtier than a dog's mouth.
0: Yeah.
3: As in control as possible. And
0: there's my story. Sorry, so long-winded. I think I've told it before.
3: Calm as possible, but I'm sure a lot of the patients and the people out there that were on that plane were in shock. So the Port Authority Police is weighing in. They're talking about how it's an ongoing investigation and how they're looking into everything that they can do. They said this: on September, October 11th at approximately 11 o'clock at JFK Airport, the PAPD responds to a call about a physically abusive passenger aboard Delta Airlines Flight 938.
0: Think she was drunk?
1: Yeah, I guess they said they said she had a medical episode and she was trying to open the door.
3: Which was parked at the gate.
2: How scary that is. She tried to open the door in flight, Bubba.
0: Yeah, and I don't know that those things are necessarily locked, are they? Do they lock?
2: I'm not certain. I think they should when they're in flight, but I'm not certain.
3: From LAX. And so as they try to go through that, they say
0: if you'd open that big door up, it could suck the first couple rows right on out, couldn't it?
2: Yeah.
0: At 37,000 feet.
3: Suspect was identified as Selma Blair. She's 54 years old. She was taken into custody and transported to the hospital for evaluation. Two flight attendants also reported injuries, and one was transported to the hospital.
0: More reports, Lemmy. I think this is the actual... I think they played it earlier. This is the... Oh, this is, I think, when they were taking her off the plane.
1: Yeah, it looks like she injured a nurse, too, at the hospital.
2: And she assaulted the cops, I believe.
4: Can you pull upstairs still in person, please?
2: Sounds like she's having a mental health care breakdown to me.
1: That's what they said.
4: Let's wait for a few more minutes.
2: I mean, I'm no psychologist or doctor, but I, that doesn't sound like a drunk person, you know, when she's done it once before, allegedly, like, what, 10 years ago, Lummi, something, where she had a similar episode?
1: Yeah, her doctor said she missed a couple of her medication for her MS.
5: We'd like to have some medical personnel.
2: I don't know that MS does that.
5: at the gate for a couple of the FAs involved in the passenger incident. They just need to get a couple of things looked at.
6: Okay, I will pass that along. Just get an estimated patient count for me, please. How many ambulances will need?
5: No ambulances, just some medical personnel.
0: And let me, here's the deal. If me, you, and Jay, or Dan, or Macho Man, or whoever the next guy, if we're on that plane and she starts biting people and stuff, is that a free yoking?
1: Yeah.
0: I think it is.
1: They said they had to restrain her.
5: All available for two flight attendants at the gate should be fine for that.
7: And I know you're busy, but just had a couple of questions for you for paperwork purposes. The passenger, the abusive passenger, did that result in the two flight attendants that are requesting paramedics?
5: A-firm, from the info I've got, sounds like there were two, one flight attendant and one passenger that sustained some minor injuries, a bloody nose as well as some bite marks as well. So I don't think we need an ambulance or anything like that, but we're just going to get some medical personnel at the gate to look at their injuries.
7: Okay, Delta 938 Heavy, we do have paramedics approaching the gate right now, and the law enforcement already at the gate.
5: And then one additional add-on, it sounds like the disruptive passenger also bashed her head on the bulkhead or something like that.
0: This bitch, Ray, I mean, caused all kinds of havoc. I think this is her first appearance in court, right?
8: The defendant kicked the officer in the face, the neck, and the chest. while the officer was on active duty. That officer sustained swelling to the face, substantial pain to the arm. The defendant was subsequently then transferred to the hospital for treatment, where the defendant allegedly then kicked the nurse in the chest.
9: Actress Selma Blair went before a judge in Queens tonight on charges of assaulting a local officer. And
0: yeah, she, like Jay said, she doesn't look well. She just does not look like she, like look at that blind stare. Like, she doesn't look like she's playing with a full deck.
9: And a nurse, after she was already accused of attacking flight attendants on board a plane last night.
0: Think about this. You're flying L.A. to New York. You probably got some business in New York. Maybe you're reading for a part. Or I don't know what you're doing. You're certainly, and you end up being, you know, now you're part of the system. You're in jail, and you're making, is Jay, well, this is probably, what is her first appearance, potentially? And, you know, now, are they, will they let you go at this point, or are they potentially detain you?
2: I mean, I think she'll probably be let go.
9: Judge set bail, and Blair is now free.
0: All right, okay, so she posted bail.
9: 54-year-old actress accused of kicking a Port Authority police officer repeatedly as she was being taken to the hospital.
0: And looks like she's limping.
9: And kicking a nurse. It all comes after a chaotic incident on
2: board a
9: jail. She's
2: got Glenn fighting seven people.
0: Yeah.
9: K-bound flight.
0: Yeah, you're right.
9: Where she allegedly attacked two flight attendants, one of whom had a bite mark and another had suffered a cut. Law enforcement sources told NBC New York. Her defense noting her health issues, such as multiple sclerosis, and said what happened on the plane was the product of a medical emergency and not intentional criminal conduct. Her next court date?
0: Well, multiple sclerosis, I don't know that makes you go crazy and act like a bitch.
1: Well, it says since she missed her medication that it made her confused and disoriented with the high altitude. And she had a head injury, it looks like, and fatigue.
0: Okay.
2: Yeah. Sounds like a lot of mumbo jumbo to me for someone who just had a medical incident for being a little bit cuckoo.
10: Son does identify as a cat, but I cannot.
0: Hold on. My son identifies as a cat. And so when her son need medical attention, she took him to the veterinarian.
1: No.
0: The veterinarian told her that he's not equipped to work on a human being. But that's what I say. I was going to throw it over to Dan and say Dan couldn't work on an animal, but Dan has saved animals before.
2: Mouth to snout.
0: Mouth to snout. When Krista and Steve's little Pookie, little Yorkie, licked a poisonous frog, it was completely dead, and Dan was doing chest compressions and mouth to snout on this little 6-pound Yorkie, and got the Yorkie, saved its life, didn't he, Jay? And I think that Yorkie went on to live like another 7-8 years past
2: he
0: that.
2: He did. Yeah. Absolutely.
10: Son does identify as a cat, but I cannot take him to
0: back to where what the original root of this issue is, and that is the lack of parenting and the fact that you would even allow your child to say they're a cat, and that you'd even put up with that.
2: Shouldn't Child Protective Services come in at some point when a parent is delusional to the point where they want to take their child to a veterinarian? Isn't that like evidence of maybe, you know, lack of parenting skills, parental neglect, maybe worse?
0: Yeah, one would think.
10: Son does identify as a cat, but I cannot take him to a vet because I tried that and the veterinarian told me that because he has human anatomy, that he does not know how to work on him or diagnose him with anything. And he legally cannot.
0: Can you imagine you're a vet, you're working on, you know, a dog and a cat. Maybe somebody brings their lizard over to you, or, you know, I'm sure there's all kinds of different animals and things like that. You find a rabbit that broke its foot, you help it in. And then they bring a 12-year-old son who thinks he's a cat.
2: Oh my God.
0: I would call the Child Protective Services.
2: I think you probably could.
10: So, and while I do think that is a form of discrimination, because, you know, my son, if he says he's a cat, he is a cat. I'm not going to try to sue him or anything, so don't worry. But this is something that I want to raise awareness on, because I do think that people...
0: I'm not going to sue him, because, you know, like, he wouldn't see my son, and, what are you going to sue him for?
2: If he did, it would have been the unauthorized practice of medicine. He'd go to jail.
0: Right, exactly. You ought to be investigated for allowing this nonsense.
10: That identify as an animal should be able to go to the vet. And so I really do appreciate you asking this question. I think it's an important topic that we discuss, because if we don't, we're never going to make progress. And these people that identify as cats.
0: Yeah. Can you imagine if you, Lummi, were such an irresponsible parent where you and Ashley, we have our next get together and you're like, hey, listen.
1: Yeah.
0: Walker is a cat. Okay. So he's got his little cat ears on and his little cat tail. But if you talk to him, you got to talk to him in meow voice. Mm. And you just, I would be as mad at you and Ashley for allowing that as to Walker doing it. A kid's going to do whatever he can. Well, first of all, Walker isn't retarded enough. He might think he's a monster truck, but I'm just saying, like, you know.
2: Well, use that one. Say the kid says, I'm a firefighter.
0: Okay, perfect.
2: No, you're not.
0: Well, I mean, if you want to be one, we'll help you become a firefighter, something that's very reasonable and not, you know, outlandish. Or I want to be a police officer, or I want to be a, even if Walker said, I want to be a monster truck driver. Okay, well, that's doable, right? I mean, like, you know, you can potentially fall into being a monster truck driver. Or if Walker said, hey, I want to be a baseball player, and Lummi worked with him and tried to better his chances into getting a scholarship and what have you. All of that is reasonable and potentially obtainable. But not being a goddamn cat.
1: No, but
0: I want to be a cat, meow.
1: The only positive thing is that Shapiro got bamboozled, and it's a satire video.
0: Oh, so hold on. Not only did I get bamboozled, but he did too?
1: Yes.
0: Oh, okay. Well, there you go. I feel like I'm in good company.
1: This lady does all these type of videos trying to get reactions.
2: Like Alex Stein videos? Because I tell you what, the Alex Stein furry video is one of the all-time best county commission videos you'll ever see. When he was Ronnie the Rat, and he came in and he did that whole, like, he wore the furry outfit.
0: Yeah,
2: That is this, what this woman just did, it's very similar to that.
0: Yeah, and how pathetic are you as a content creator if you're going around, potentially, I don't even know if you have a child, but if you do have a child, you're kind of shedding not so good light on them, kind of using the fact that you have a child to be able to speak as if you had a child. And I mean, that's a little wacky. That would be like Lummi, you faking the funk about Walker on something that's not true. Like if you're like, hey, my son wants to be, you know, a gorilla, and he's a gorilla, and you're using your son's likeness to be able to accelerate your content nonsense, all while exploiting your son.
1: Now, the only have a son.
2: Unless you have no children.
0: If you have no children, then you're just a crazy bitch.
2: Well, like Nick Shirley, when he went to Minnesota and he was trying to expose all the Somali fraud, he would go to these places and say, I'm trying to register little Joey. I'm trying to register little Joey. Well, he doesn't have a little Joey, so that doesn't make his news article any less valid because he doesn't have Joey.
0: But he's not. He's not casting a weird light on a kid named Joey. He's just saying, I have a kid named Joey that would like to go to this particular daycare. He's not making Joey look like a freak. Joey just doesn't exist, which is not nearly the problem as trying to make little Joey a weirdo. You know what I'm saying? Like, you know, just saying, I got a kid. Is this what she does right here? Lummi, is this her?
1: Yeah, she doesn't have a kid either.
0: Yeah. And she doesn't even have that big of a following.
1: 556,000?
0: Oh, yeah, is that a lot?
1: Yeah, well, yeah, it's 500,000.
0: What do we got, followers?
1: On TikTok?
0: Yeah.
1: About 670.
0: 670?
1: No, 70.
0: Oh, 70,000?
1: Yeah.
0: Oh, okay. Yeah, she's a whack job.
1: She is. She makes up all fake stories.
0: Speaking of whack jobs, and I would never tell him this because I've met him before, and he's actually one of the very few people that I'm scared of. Well, I usually am not scared of the guests that I interview. A little leery at times. But I have had Mike Tyson in the studio before, and I was nervous because he seems like the kind of guy that can completely go off script and kill you. Like, I'm just saying, especially if you're somewhat of a shock jock type deal and you ask some uncomfortable questions. I was completely in my best behavior, didn't ask him anything controversial or anything polarizing at all, and we had a great little, I think he's been in two times, and they were interviewing him, and he said he was addicted to prison and he didn't want to leave. He spent 3 years in an Indiana prison, of which I have people that were actually part of the trial that were police officers for the city of Indianapolis when they did the initial complaint, and they completely railroaded him. They completely railroaded this guy. And he did 3 years in the Indiana Penitentiary just north of Indianapolis. And he said he loved it. And he did, and he didn't want to leave. Now, I've never heard anybody that went, you know, went to prison and was a multi-millionaire. You know, it's, if you're homeless and you go to prison, well, then prison's probably better than homeless, right? You're getting some meals, you're getting a bed. But when you're a multi-millionaire and you got and you're leaving a big mansion and all the comforts of home and you go to prison, only a crazy nut job, and I say that respectfully, would a person say, I just want to let you know, I loved prison. I didn't want to go. I was he says he was addicted to prison.
11: During my time in prison, I seen guys go in and out 4, 5, 6 times.
12: Before you left, right?
11: Before I left.
12: Me too.
11: Used to drive me crazy. I'm trying to get out once. I can't, parole, don't even look at me, the parole board, right? And they come back, hey, you know, it's like, oh,
12: so he didn't get addicted to prison.
11: Yeah.
12: Really?
11: Oh, yeah.
12: They got drugs for you. You got a girl they hook you up with.
0: Now, he's into, would they bring do they bring girls into prison?
1: No, they're not supposed to.
2: You know, there's this allegation that P. Diddy is running prison like Goodfellas.
0: Yeah,
2: I heard. Remember how the scene of Goodfellas where they're like, you know, they're cutting up the garlic and they're making the pasta and they have the steaks.
0: Right.
2: And they're talking about the way he's living. He's living on the high horse, allegedly, in prison right now. And so it sounds like when you're a guy like Mike Tyson, ain't nobody effing around with Mike Tyson.
0: That's what he says. Here he goes.
12: Nobody's messing with him.
11: Did you do whole time, Mike, at all?
12: Oh, yeah, stayed in the hole. The hole was the best part. That's what I can give.
0: So most people, when you go to the hole, like you're completely by yourself and it's the most miserable thing in the world, and Tyson's so messed up is he said, I love the hole. Because you were out of the way from everybody, and the guards could sneak them in stuff because there's not hardly any eyes down there.
12: The guards would give me the stuff because nobody's down there. So the guards could always bring stuff in for me.
11: Yeah. You know, sometimes it is better in solitary than being in Animal House there with everybody.
12: Listen, I'm going to tell you, when I did that 3 years, I didn't want to leave because I was hitting my teacher. I had a lady teacher there. She'd been there for 15 years, and that was my lover. And that's the
0: Oh, so he was blasting his teacher.
1: Yeah, pretty smart.
0: So he was blasting his teacher.
12: Why do I need to be out here? I got this one. I got hanging out with these guys. I'm watching fights. I'm people stabbing each other. I'm playing. It's just sometimes you get caught up. You know, and it's weird. This is enough that we have in common.
0: Sorry for the choppy audio on the terrestrial side. Mike's dropping F-bombs.
12: Do these niggas really care about me, really? Like, the crew, do they really care about me? I saw them do something to him, and he was around longer than me.
0: And think about this, Jay. When you're Mike Tyson, and you go to prison, there ain't nobody messing with you.
2: Nope.
0: There ain't nobody. Because not only are you a badass black guy, thick, but you're the former world champion, baddest human being on the planet. I mean, okay, I can't play it
1: Mike,
0: anymore.
1: Come on, buddy.
0: Jesus, Mike, I don't even have any dump left over. My Lord. When we come back, Russell Brand has started his trial. I don't know about this. And Jay, let me ask you a question. Is the legal system, is our American legal system predicated on England's legal system? Is it way different? Do you know much about how things happen over there?
2: United States jurisprudence system was based off of British or English common law, but there are big differences still. And so the rights that someone has in England, you know, vary greatly from the rights we have here. We have a constitution. They don't. It's a different type of judicial system. And so it's a jury system, but you have barristers where they wear those stupid wigs and everyone gets in there. I mean, it's a very, very formalized process. And so barristers,
0: do they still do that? Where they go in like the wigs and all that?
2: I believe they do. I believe
1: they
2: do.
1: Yeah, I think they do have that.
0: But I mean, like, is this a criminal thing?
2: Yeah.
0: They're Russell Brown.
2: If I remember correctly, it's from something when he was allegedly dating a younger girl that's the mother knew he was dating her and they were having some sort of a consensual relationship. And so I think they're trying to get him on statutory rape for something that was consensual over a bunch of years. Allegedly.
0: Well, yeah,
2: I don't know the facts.
0: It said the incident for assault and the alleged offenses took place between 99 and 09, which that would have been, what, nearly
2: 10 years.
0: 18 years ago?
2: And a 10-year process. He was with her for 10 years?
0: He has pled not guilty on all charges. We'll scratch that before we leave. Next.
13: Automatic microphone shut off. Engage.
14: Why would they do now?
13: Bubba the Love Sponge Show returns after these words.
14: I thought the fat one didn't really talk that much.

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0: What the hell?
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0: for all people.
1: Tell me, where are you been?
2: Sorry, we had our fridge delivered. And
1: our Lick Energy fridge?
2: Yes.
1: Oh, fantastic.
2: Sorry, it just came like a minute ago, and I was just...
1: Now, are we going to put that fridge in my world?
2: Yes, right behind you. Now, remember that little corner where we measured?
1: Where the existing fridge is?
2: Right on top of it. Remember, we were going to put it next to the left. We measured it, you and I.
1: Okay. Yes,
2: on top of the shelf.
1: No problem, my friend.
2: All right, perfect.
1: Thank you.
3: Trial on rape and sexual assault charges involving
1: JD. I mean, listen, if a guy does this sort of thing, this is not cool in any way, shape, or form. But I truly have somewhat of a problem when these girls come back 10, 12, 16 years later trying to cause some type of issue. Why didn't you report it when it first happened? You know,
4: I agree with you. Like, I've always had a problem with, first of all, sexual assault. Rape culture, gang banging, not okay. None of it's okay. Having sex with underage kids, not okay.
1: Nope.
4: However, it's also not okay in my mind to wait 10 or 15 years to accuse somebody of sexual assault at a time when it's very difficult, if not impossible, to defend yourself.
1: Especially if they didn't get a rape kit, they didn't necessarily file police charges in a timely type way, and if somebody has been subjected to this heinous act, sexual assault, rape, what have you, which is very, you need to immediately, that's a very traumatic, very, very, very important, you know, situation that you need to report immediately, and you can't let it, the longer you let it fester, the more, you know, people are going to be like, well, did it really happen or not? And like, and how many guys are famous, you know, celebrities that didn't do anything wrong, but maybe are in prison or under indictment like this, or going to have to be in a trial for their lives, and it was consensual groupie sex. Like, it was a groupie that you know, knew, much like the Cornell, I hate to call it the Cornell 7 deal, but much like those guys are getting railroaded. That was consensual. That wasn't rape. And so, like, you know, these people like Russell Brand and, you know, various A-list celebrities, that they get their share of, they can get laid four times a day by four different chicks any day they want.
2: Isn't that what Steven Tyler's going through?
1: Well, exactly. Steven Tyler, there is actual documentation where he was actually. There was paperwork stating that her parents relinquished guardianship to him at the age of 16. Now, that's, to me, Jay, tangible evidence that could potentially be a problem. But she said, this guy raped me in his hotel room back in 1999 and I didn't like it, but I didn't file charges until 2026. I don't know about that.
4: Yeah, I think that there's a spectrum of what's provable and not provable. And, you know, for me, one of the worst cases is where you have somebody like E. Jean Carroll who couldn't remember the year, the date, ridiculous. The whatever, and it goes all the way to a trial.
1: No witnesses, nothing.
4: No witnesses. They didn't let any impeachment evidence against her in. And, you know, that's like, in my mind, you know, like or hate Donald Trump, The burden of proof in a civil lawsuit is more likely than not. And what evidence that was there that it happened? Nothing. She didn't even know the date. I would have tried to get that thing out on summary judgment.
1: Well, you know,
4: she
1: wasn't going to get it
4: out. Matter of law when it happened.
1: Just based on where it was tried, he was done.
4: He was cooked before it started.
1: Yeah.
4: I mean, just like these poor Cornell boys.
1: Yeah.
4: Well, I don't want to say it really. Just or, like the Cornell boys. Let me rephrase that.
1: Or like
4: they all got themselves into what they just, you know.
1: Or like when, you know, there's something that goes against me in some way, shape, or form, and I potentially could be a victim. But I'm never a victim, ever. Never do I get the right ruling on that deal.
4: At a minimum, the Cornell boys are men are guilty of terrible judgment and terrible behavior. And so whether that's criminal or not, it's another thing.
1: Jay, we appreciate you, my friend.
4: Appreciate you.
1: See you next week.
4: All righty. Bye.
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1: As a human, okay. 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
2: Brian Majoni?
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0: Tuesday, the 13th of October, 2026. Myself, Lummy, Dr. Nandiaco, Macho Man, J.O.B. and later. We're all a little bit bummed out today because our favorite and hometown Major League Baseball team is one of four left, and they choked. They were up, what, was it 2-1?
1: 2-0.
0: We were up 2-0 at one time, right?
1: Yeah, to the sixth.
0: And then Wells came in?
1: Rasmussen gave up two runs.
0: Rasmussen's usually a starter, isn't he?
1: Yeah, he is. He pitched sixth inning.
2: Him right before then. Why didn't they put Baker in that last inning?
0: Well, they probably were so far down.
2: No, they're only a run down.
0: What, going to the top of the ninth?
2: Yeah. I'd have put him in and try to catch up.
0: Oh, they scored two more in the top of the ninth, didn't they not?
1: Three.
0: Yeah. Anyway, Brewers beat the Dodgers. It's lining up perfect where we don't have to play the Dodgers, but we got our first get by the Cleveland Guardians.
1: Yeah, and they looked down and out in the first five innings. Rays looked good. Small ball was working, and then all of a sudden the bullpen came in.
0: Was the place packed?
1: Yes.
0: I mean, with the tarps off and everything?
1: Yeah, it looks busier than it did in 08.
0: Really?
1: Yeah, I mean, it's all the way to the top of the wall, and those tickets, man, they are charging a lot of money for them.
0: For even those upper level Willies?
1: Yeah, for upper level, it's $85 for the very top part, and then if you want to actually get below the ring, it's like $150 a ticket.
0: I wonder what like the home plate club's going for. Maybe $1,200, $1,300, $1,400, $1,500.
1: Probably, yes.
0: So the Brewers, they win 7-4. Rays lose 7-3, and what was it? Was it 4-3 going into the top of the ninth or something?
2: Yep.
1: Yes.
0: And then they just fell apart.
1: Yeah.
0: Monday Night Football. I can only play a certain. Oh, damn it, Lummy! I always forget. I always forget to turn my gimmick on. I turn it off, and I always forget. And I go through everything. I was running a little bit early today, although I got something in my left eye that's bugging me. I don't know what it is.
1: Do you need eye drops or anything?
0: I got eye drops.
1: Okay.
0: It doesn't seem to be working right now. It's like a stinging. Kind of like I got some lotion in there or something.
2: Did you put lotion on this morning?
0: Yeah. Yeah. I always put lotion on. But I think I got some in
2: That's why you look so young.
0: My gorilla eyes. I think the Bills, it was a shootout, was it not?
1: Yeah, and then it came down to overtime.
0: And Josh Allen had the quarterback... 331 yards. He had 210 passing and 121 rushing. I mean, that's like Michael Vick type stuff, ain't it?
1: Yes.
0: Or Lamar Tom, who's the guy from
1: Lamar Jackson?
0: Lamar Jackson. Sorry, Miss Jackson. Woo! Mm-hmm. 121 from a white boy.
2: You don't see that much from white quarterback.
0: No.
2: There's some statues.
0: No. Josh Allen racks up a 331 yards as the Bills outlast the Rams with the help of a blocked field goal and a 37-34 win. And it was overtime?
1: Yes.
0: Oh. Damn. What a hell of a Monday night matchup.
1: It was, yeah. Stafford looked good.
2: Stafford, almost 400 yards of passing.
0: Stafford chucked it 54 times. And you can tell, anytime you got to chuck it 54 times, it means you had zero running attack. And yes, the number one rusher for the Rams was Kay Williams at 49 yards. Meanwhile, Josh Allen racked up 121 as the quarterback, right?
1: Yeah, and Cook had 111.
0: How is Davante Adams? Is he doing anything?
1: He got two touchdowns. He had five catches.
0: Did he?
1: Yeah.
0: He didn't lead the new, was it Nuka?
1: Yeah, Nuka had 24. He was the Stafford threw to him 24 times.
0: What?
1: Yeah. So he
0: no, actually it was 17.
1: No, that's how many receptions, but he was targeted 24 times.
0: Jesus, dropped a few.
1: Yeah.
0: Wow.
1: I mean, 17 receptions.
0: What a game. So now what, Bills are 4-1 and Rams are 2-3.
1: Yeah.
0: The NFC is starting to be kind of a toss-up.
1: It is.
0: And I got to tell you, man, I don't know if any of you guys watched the Packer game
1: yesterday. I watched the whole thing.
0: Did they not look like the 2010 Packers that went to the Super Bowl and beat the Pittsburgh? I mean, they looked unbelievable.
1: If that team would have showed up in Tampa, it probably would have been 42-10.
0: If that team, yeah. the long ball. They just got to huck it, right?
1: Yeah, Watson was just running underneath it. Your running game, who's that little bowling ball?
0: Marshawn Lloyd. Yeah,
1: he was running people over.
0: Well, they're saying there's still no ruling on the Josh Jacobs deal. The commissioner still not. We're going on week six now. So he's looking at a six-game, he served a six-game suspension. Most domestic violence things in the NFL usually are 4 to 8 weeks from what I've read. So, but like the commissioner hasn't even addressed the situation.
1: Well, it's weird because Kamara from the Saints 2 years ago on video beat the crap out of this old man in an elevator, got arrested, and they pushed it off, and the NFL didn't suspend him because he was pushing off the trial date, and he didn't appeal it, so the NFL just let him play until he played all the way the whole year, and then the next year he got four games. I don't know why Josh Jacobs isn't doing that.
0: Well, they tried, but the prosecuting attorney came in, and even though his girlfriend's not cooperating, they had some sort of video, and they're just, really laying the screws to him, and they're saying Micah Parsons isn't ready either. He was projected to come. The Packers play the Cowboys at Lambeau this Sunday, and it was the big. Everybody's been speculating that this is when Micah Parsons comes back. Versus old team. It's 6 weeks into the season, but Dan, I think that full blown ACL, MCL. I think that. That's what, in most cases, a year, isn't it?
2: A lot of times, yeah. You're not really ready for a year. They could play Danny at edge rusher and still beat Dallas. They played so poorly last week. I mean, Jesus.
0: I don't know, but they're going to be
2: loaded. They play like they played last week, and Dallas plays like they played last week.
0: At 5'6".
2: He's 6 feet tall now.
0: At 5'11 and three quarters, at 157 pounds, ladies and gentlemen. Freshman sophomore protege from Jesuit High School, Danny Diaco Jr.
2: Yes, recorded two sacks against that douchebag Dak Prescott.
1: Listen, the Cowboys have one of the worst secondaries. So if the Packers come out like they did,
0: I'll tell you what the difference in the Packers. They went into free agency and guys on the practice squad and guys that have been in the league 10, 12, 13 years and went and found three or four of these offensive linemen, that some of which were first round picks like back in 12 and 13. Couple of them were Pro Bowlers, but they were. One guy came from the Chargers, and Chargers are kind of doing him dirty, but they went and found some linemen. Some of these backup linemen throughout the league got him, and I think that made the difference. Because, Love, if he's got a clean pocket, he'll kill you.
1: Oh, yeah, and it showed it. And usually it doesn't work bringing just a bunch of free agents here and there, linemen, but they must have got the right veterans because they are playing. They're playing together well.
0: This next Sunday for the Pack is going to be. Now, think about this. Micah Parsons, I think all of us as football fans would at least agree, probably one of the most disruptive men since Reggie White. Or when Khalil Mack was really, really good, or who's the guy that just got traded from? He's certainly in that league. He is absolutely a disruptor. Can you imagine when the Packers get him back?
1: Yeah, that's going to be. Phew.
0: So anyway, do you have any idea where this is from? Tampa.
1: No, I was trying to see if Dr. Dan maybe knew if he's ever seen a field like that for football.
0: Chaos erupted at the 8-year-old football game near Tampa, Florida, after the parents stormed the field and began beating the kids, beating each other and the coaches, all at an 8-year-old football game. Here it is. Dan might have a better recollection as to where this could potentially be.
2: Is that that sports complex off of 54?
0: I don't think so. Okay. But it could be. Maybe as we, Dan, it'll be a tall tale if we can see the bleachers,
2: right?
0: Because they have very distinct bleachers. Mm-hmm. Nice ones, actually, for yes. For a just kid football. Here we go.
2: See that building there with the green roof and the beige on the right? I think I peed there before.
0: I mean, what a bunch of pathetic parents over an 8-year-old football game. Now, Dan and I were on the sidelines, you know,
2: for
0: a lot of these things, and things get heated, but we were pretty much either mad at the refs or the other coach.
2: Right.
0: Never were we mad at
2: players.
0: The parents
2: or the players.
0: Or we get mad at our own guys. Like, come on, Danny, don't drop that. Or, come on, Danny, run a better route.
2: But you never attack the other team's players.
1: So it's in Polk County. It's in Polk County.
0: Oh, it's in Polk County. Yeah. Well, that
2: like Lake Hudson?
0: That
1: Winter Haven.
0: That lines up more so. And look at this one little kid. This little guy right here, he runs completely off the field. Look. He's like, I'm out of here, man.
1: Smart.
2: Yeah.
0: If this is Polk County, don't think that Grady won't have his detectives on this today trying to do facial recognition to these people and start yoking them up.
2: Well, the problem is, Bubba, is that these kids are 8-year-olds, and so that means the parents are, you know, 30 or under, and so they're all acting like kids, too.
0: I think we really ought to have some type of law on the books federally where if your child... where you can start charging parents for their child's action. Now, this isn't obviously, I don't think, was not started by the children. But I got this one report that I've been hanging on since last Friday. I wanted to try to burn it up today. And it was a 12-year-old, I think, in Georgia. And he stole a car. And he crashed it and killed somebody. And the judge gave him nothing because he's not even old enough for juvenile. But he killed somebody, and he completely got away with it. And so they're like, "What do you do?" You know, I'll tell you what you do. You charge his parents because his parents, for lack of parenting, was why he has the mindset to steal something like a car. For lack of parenting, he has the mindset to do something reckless and with no consequences.
2: So a 12-year-old can get a girl pregnant, but he can't get charged as a juvie?
0: Yeah, right.
2: That's pathetic.
0: Let me play this. I'll find that story if I can. I've seen enough. It's ridiculous. It's absolutely ridiculous. Oh, my God, Dan. I got into a little F1 hole yesterday.
2: Mm-hmm.
0: And I started out with looking at like Verstappen, you know, like a modern day Verstappen.
2: Right.
0: They were showing some Verstappen stuff.
2: And Max Verstappen is one of the best drivers that's ever lived. I have to give him props. He's an amazing driver, but he's not the best ever.
0: No. I mean, you know, I don't even know that he is necessarily better than Lewis Hamilton.
2: Well, Hamilton also had a great car.
0: Well, I know. I understand.
2: So did Verstappen, you know, when he was winning. The car makes a big difference.
0: Right, it does. But, I mean, you got Schumacher.
2: Right.
0: You got Senna.
2: Mm-hmm.
0: You got, God, give me some other names. It would be probably, you know what, if you were to give me the Mount Rushmore of F1, four guys.
2: Fangio?
0: Oh, I didn't even know about Fangio.
2: Oh, yeah. Back in the old days, Senna. Schumacher, Hamilton.
0: That's my
2: Mount Rushmore right now. Now, guys that could get there, there's other
0: Verstappen.
2: People that get there. Even, you know, you can even say Fernando Alonso. I mean, because he's been driving until he's like 43 years old. He's still driving. But Hamilton and Schumacher dominated the modern era. Senna is considered to be the best driver of all time. And the original dominator back in like the 30s was Fangio.
0: Really? I got down a little bit of an F1 hole yesterday, and they had some in-car footage, one from Senna's V12. Man, when these things were V10s and V12s,
2: they're great.
0: Oh my God, and they were death rides to hold on to. And they, a lot of them didn't have paddle shifting back there.
2: No,
0: they
2: had to shift
0: to the right. They had to shift to the right-hand side. Now, they had these sequential gearboxes where they could jam it in there.
2: Right.
0: But, I mean, my Lord, this is a death ride. And please forgive me. I just got down. I'm very much a race enthusiast. And when I see somebody that has just got this type of skill set, this is Senna. and a V12.
2: No traction control, no ABS.
0: No ABS, no traction control.
2: Just a bunch of horsepower and tail and aero.
0: And this is a V12. Now, picture, this is a death rod. What? Oh, hold on, I had to, oh, damn it, hold on. Let me just turn. I mean,
2: the car's about to blow up at any given time. I mean,
0: the car's ready to disintegrate and blow up and spin out at a moment's notice. There is no traction control, and there's no ABS braking. So if he brakes too hard, he could flat spot the tires and go off the course. Damn it, it always takes me
2: off. And this is Nürburgring, where the lap is like 6 minutes, 7 minutes long.
0: Yeah.
2: It's a giant long lap. They go up 200 miles an hour to it.
0: Grab another gear. Grab a gear. Grab it. Grab it. There you go. I mean, Dan, how could your mind even stay ahead of, like, you know, like, how could it even
2: fly? It can't. And Bubba, he got out of a car once after, I think, a lap at Monaco. And he's like, I need to take a break. He goes, I didn't even know I was doing things that I was doing. Like he was so in the zone. His body knows those tracks so well that he was doing things before they happened. He was reacting before the action.
0: So here's Schumacher versus Alonso in a V10, and this is when Schumacher drove for Ferrari. And like Dan, you know, you race, you know, on road courses. You're Ferrari, right? You got to race. Your race car's a Ferrari. Mm-hmm. And
2: that's not Formula One car. It's a, you know, it's a GT car.
0: I understand. But now, are you guys allowed to race this close? Like, what? Look, this is so sketch. You ready?
2: We can go side by side through turns. Yeah,
0: yeah.
2: We can.
0: Watch this.
1: How fast are they going?
0: What?
1: How fast are they going?
2: Oh, right here, 178.
0: Yeah, I mean, they'll hit 210, 215. Check us out. And this guy who he's racing, this Alonso dude, he does not give a Schumacher an inch.
2: Nope.
0: I mean, they're dicks. And listen to this, they're open wheel. If they touch tires, they're both flipping, like, I mean, maybe to death. And you can tell they got the rain tires on, but God, you're just...
2: No, yeah, those are the rain tires. Bubba, those are the original... In the early 2000s, they all had like, I had six or seven grooves to the metal. Just slow them down.
0: All right. Now, this is when they finally got the sequential paddle shift gearboxes. I mean, Dan, it gets way better. Wait till you. I mean, I watched this particular sequence four times. Look at him.
2: And Alonso's all over the track, trying not to let him pass.
0: He's shadowing. Yeah. I mean, he's blocking. Oh, you can see that Ferrari power, right? Look at that. This is probably, Dan, arguably some of the best Formula One race, side-by-side racing I've ever seen.
2: Well, because they don't usually have these giant long tracks, too. Right. Like, they don't do this in the circuit anymore,
0: right,
2: which is a shame. Because at Nürburgring, when you wreck hard. There's not a lot of soft walls on that Nürburgring, and there's a lot of trees.
0: I think he might catch him right here. Those could be rain tires, Dan, because there is drops of rain you can see on the helmet. You know,
2: the rain tires there look different, though. They have more of a V-cut to them.
0: Okay. All right, so that's that. Is that unbelievable?
2: Yeah,
0: here is the story I was talking about a few minutes ago. outrage is erupting after a black 12-year-old kid in a stolen car blew through a red light and killed a 69-year-old. It doesn't matter what the ethnicity of the guy is, but he was.
2: They say capitalized white.
0: Well, yeah, but I'm just
2: saying. But a lot of times you'll see in an article, which just is bizarre to me, that they'll capitalize black, but they won't capitalize white.
0: Well, they've capitalized both of them here, so they're consistent.
2: Yes.
0: He fled the scene, and because of his age, he was not charged with anything, but his white female passenger, she was charged. Yeah, you read that right. On Wednesday, September 30th, around 1 o'clock in the afternoon, Barry, a 69-year-old man, was riding his bicycle through an intersection of North Duckland Street.
2: Motorcycle.
0: Motorcycle. Yeah. Video shows the stolen Kia swing around the car that was stopped at the light, then smash right into Barry. So this 12-year-old, there was a car in front of him that was stopped at the light responsibly. And he wanted to pass her and blow the intersection. While blowing the intersection, he hit the older white man. Then he ran away. Police say the video shows that the two kids inside got out, ran away. His passenger was a 15-year-old white girl. The 15-year-old white female passenger was charged with motor vehicle theft. The 12-year-old was behind the wheel. No charges. Yeah, no charges. Police
2: charged
0: say
2: the white girl, but not the black kid.
0: Police say that because of his age, they filed a child in need of supervision referral and met with the Department of Juvenile Services, and that's it. No arrest. No charges. A referral to juvenile services, and they decide whether he gets services supervised or not. Here's the story.
3: We say a 12-year-old was driving a stolen sedan with a 15-year-old girl in the passenger seat when they collided with a motorcycle, killing 69-year-old Barry.
0: And again, don't forget, the 15-year-old white girl got stealing a motor vehicle. The 12-year-old black kid got nothing. Nothing except potentially a referral to require juvenile services. And now, mind you, the person is dead. They killed a person. They killed him.
3: Right. The girl is charged with motor vehicle theft, while the boy behind the wheel will not face criminal charges.
4: Let's be real. Our reaction is, this is outrageous, right? This child is out of control. We don't know that the child's out of control, but something bad happened here. The worst possible thing happened here.
0: I would say that it would be a pretty safe assumption to think that the 12-year-old kid is out of control.
2: Yeah.
0: Right?
2: Well, how many times do you think he's going to get arrested between now and when he's 18?
0: Oh, I can't answer that question, but I would say that it's probably a lot. If I was to be on Cashy and go over and under.
4: But he died. Nothing that we've heard is that he intended the death, but that was the result of his criminal conduct.
3: President of the Maryland Criminal Defense Attorneys Association.
0: I don't quite understand yet, Dan, where this guy's position is. Do you?
2: The Attorneys Association position?
0: No,
2: he's
0: I don't know.
2: Trying to be neutral.
0: Okay, well, he's being very neutral.
3: Andrew.
0: Meanwhile, would be like, the little bastard needs to be held accountable. Let's tick him up. Well, let's tick him up to at least this being a juvenile crime. Right?
2: Yeah. If we were in Iran, he'd be sentenced to death for killing another
3: children
2: person.
3: Children under 13 generally cannot be charged in a case like this. And
0: why?
2: He should be jacked up to adult, charged as an adult, and spend what? 10 or 15 years in jail for a vehicular manslaughter plus fleeing the scene.
0: Grand theft.
2: And grand theft.
0: Right.
3: And vehicular manslaughter is not a crime of violence under Maryland law.
0: Okay. How is anything that you do, any action that anybody does that results in a death, how is that not an act of violence? Even though you didn't violently kill them, you didn't, hold them at gunpoint, take them off their
2: well, exactly. You hit them with a hammer. Yeah. He didn't shoot them.
0: But
2: you
0: hit
2: them with,
0: isn't a car considered a weapon?
2: It can
0: be. That's why cops, if you lunge your car to them, they say it's a 5,000 or 6,000-pound weapon, and they blast the windshield out and kill you, right. as they should. I just don't understand how, if you kill somebody, whether it is an act of violence, albeit not necessarily violence the way you may think of it, but it's still.
4: What that means is that this child cannot be charged in juvenile court.
0: Oh, my God. What state's this?
1: Maryland.
4: Particularly.
0: Maryland, Massachusetts, all of those woke-ass, you know, Eastern New England colonies, they're all just so woke.
2: But Maryland's not really usually in that group because they're a little further south.
1: Yeah. Baltimore?
2: I guess,
4: He can be charged with something called a child in need of supervision.
3: Because the driver is just 12, police filed a SINS referral. The Department of Juvenile Services has 15 days to decide what happens next. That can result.
0: What are the options?
3: Felt in court-ordered supervision, counseling, or other intervention.
0: There you go. Supervision, counseling, or other interventions.
2: I think counseling's going to...

0: you, I mean, let's not forget this. You thought you were so special that red lights didn't apply to you.
1: Or did he just not understand traffic laws because he was 12?
0: Okay, either.
1: I have to give him the benefit of the doubt there. I mean, he's not like a seasoned driver. Yeah, I mean, he has
2: 11 News investigates found SINS referrals are up across Maryland. However, that doesn't mean more crime. Rather, we're told the program is being used more often to connect children with...
0: I feel like this particular news story is a little bit slanted towards the kid didn't really do much.
1: Yep.
0: Like, I would be beside myself.
1: So in 4 years, they quadrupled the number of kids that go into this to the system?
0: Yes. But so they're saying it's not a problem.
1: 640 people that could have been charged more regularly, they're now, like, you know, free to go.
0: Yeah.
2: Services.
3: The goal is not punishment.
0: There you go. That's the entire... Let me just play us again.
4: Oh, there's your stance.
0: This is exactly what's wrong with everything.
3: The goal is not punishment.
0: We can't punish anymore.
1: Mm-mm. We can rehabilitate.
0: Because we're a bunch of pussies. We're a bunch of pussies. We're soft. And we can rehabilitate. Yeah, you're right, Dan. We can rehabilitate.
1: Our goal. We can try to.
0: And we can supervise.
1: Right.
0: But we cannot punish.
1: And we cannot deter. See, that's the other thing. There's no deterrence. If a bunch of 11 and 12-year-old really bad kids see this, like, shit, I'm 12. I can do whatever I want. Yep. I can go up and shoot someone in the face, and I'm not going to get charged, yep, even as a juvie.
0: Meanwhile, if their parents went to prison and they went to some kind of juvenile facility for however long, then the guy, the 12-year-old homies or white trash or what have you that are, you know, saying, hey, man, we can do this. No, you can't, because that one 12-year-old, he's still in juvenile detention, and his mom and dad went to prison.
3: Are set up, but it's treatment and rehabilitation. We don't throw the key away on children.
1: I don't think the guy should be in jail for 30 years, but he should definitely be incarcerated for a while. He should not have, like, normal freedoms.
0: We don't. Man, you remember when we were growing up, man, they whipped your ass at school, and then you got your ass whipped once you got home. I guarantee you,
1: if you
0: got in trouble.
1: So far the distant past these days.
0: I guarantee you that if you ever got in trouble at school, it wasn't Arlene's position, which was the same as my mom and my dad. Arlene and Joe's position was not, oh, Danny, I bet you didn't do anything wrong. That teacher is probably wrong for saying that you did that. I'm going to go march into the principal's office, and I'm going to let them know that little Danny's not capable of doing this, and it's all the teacher's fault. No, you know what it was? Listen, you little son of a bitch. You are embarrassing us by causing issues, and I'm going to whip your ass. But, Mom, listen, I don't care what side of your story is that, you know, you got to be respectful to your teachers, and you're a problem, and they sent you down to the office to get a whack, and now you're going to get your ass warmed up here at no parent back in the day automatically assumed you were innocent and the teacher was guilty. It was flip-flop. The teacher, I believe the teacher, and you're a piece of shiz.
1: Yes.
0: And you're going to get your ass kicked.
1: Mm-hmm.
0: Because you were disrespectful to Mrs. McGillicuddy. Why else would she take you down to the office and then call me?
1: But you can't tell these kids no.
4: Well,
1: anymore.
4: It's kind of refreshing because the mayor of Baltimore came out and he's pissed off about it.
0: Good.
4: He says there needs to be a change and that they're just brushing things under
0: Absolutely.
4: The rug.
0: Absolutely.
5: Also today, the mayor renewed his call to overhaul Maryland's juvenile justice system. What happens next is confidential because it's a child here.
0: Yeah.
5: In the newsroom, I'm Tommy Clark, WBAL, TV 11.
1: Probably. So, Baba, do you think it's just they have no shame at this point? Young people and young parents that are in these inner cities just have zero shame.
0: It's all about how you were raised. And so these, like you said, these 12-year-olds, you know, their parents are now 31, 32. And that was a whole different gen. That was kind of the beginning of, you know, are we Gen Z now?
1: Yeah.
0: You know, they're Gen Z, and they were never held accountable or had any tough love. They've been participation trophied all the way through their life, and they don't know anything else. You know, that's my opinion, is that it all starts with parenting.
4: It is, because I would say 3/4 of the kids that might be on my team, their parents just don't. We have some of the most, the kids don't listen. They do whatever they want. They break whatever they want. And their parents just don't care.
0: They don't care.
4: They don't care.
0: They don't care. They're like, that is

0: Just is so damaging to your children.
1: Yeah, they don't want the headache.
0: To just be aloof and a laissez-faire about how your kids are growing up is so detrimental
2: or
0: to the kids.
2: Not only aloof and laissez-faire, but instead protective and make excuses for their bad behavior rather than to say, "Man, I am so sorry." Like Coach Lummy. You know, some kid cusses you out, throws his bat. He's a, you know, complete out of control idiot because he struck out, or you pulled him out of the, you know, to allow some other kids to play. So he's sitting on the bench for a couple innings. He starts flipping out and calling you names and cussing you. His parents don't come in, yoke him up and make him apologize to Coach Garrison. They come on and say, "Coach Garrison, why are you upsetting my kid? Yep. You know, little Johnny's supposed to be on third this next inning. Why would you pull little Johnny? Johnny's the best guy out there. I'm just telling you that right now. Listen, I'm trying to give other kids a chance to play, so I pulled him for a couple innings." No, that's unacceptable. Little Johnny doesn't get pulled from games.
1: Well,
2: no.
1: I already had that happen with two parents.
2: But, I mean, is that what happened?
1: Yeah, I already had it happen with two parents. The kids, for safety reasons, I tried the kid in the infield during practice. He couldn't catch it. If a line drive would have come at him and he gets hit, I put him in the outfield. Their parents were literally wanting to just have a confrontation and get mad at me because why isn't little Johnny playing, you know, shortstop or first base, and why do you have him in the outfield, and getting mad why little Johnny is, you know, not listening, not wanting to do anything, and his parents act like he's the greatest kid in the world.
2: Yeah. The parents no longer come in and stick up for the coach or the teacher or the principal or anybody, the instructor, or any adult that's supervising your child, whether it be through, you know, academia or through athletics or whatever you're doing. The kid is right. The adult is wrong. Yep. Even if they don't even know the little John, all you know is your kid's upset and you can't tell little John. Like Doug Clay, if I threw a fit like that, Doug Clay would be like, "Get your ass off the bench, go get in a van, and before that, apologize to Mr. Garrison. Mr. Garrison, I'm sorry. All right, Mr. Garrison, we'll be back for next practice, but it looks like I need to go home and whip this kid's ass." That's what my dad would do.
1: No whipping ass.
2: And then
1: ass
2: I would
1: more.
2: Be crying all the way home, the 3 miles it was to get home, knowing that I had an ass whipping on deck.
0: Right.
2: It just like, quit your crying or it's going to be worse. "But Dad, I didn't do anything." Shut up. "I didn't do anything wrong." I said, "Shut up. You're making it worse." "Mom, tell Dad I didn't." Baba, I can't stop. This is your dad's decision. Well, hold on, Mom. You're supposed to be... No, I'm not saying nothing.
1: She's washed her hands with you.
2: Yeah, you get your ass just lit up. And then guess what? I don't talk back ever again.
1: Nope.
2: Right. I go up to Mr. Garrison. And then my dad makes me, when I go back to practice, next time I see Mr. Garrison, my dad specifically is watching me go up and apologize to him. And if I don't, I'm getting my ass whipped on that, too. So, Mr. Garrison, I just want to let you know I'm so sorry for talking back. And I'm sorry. And it'll never happen again. And you can put me any position you want, Mr. Garrison. But see, let me, like, you wouldn't even know how to react to that because it's not even in play in today's world.
1: Not at all.
2: Like, it's not even in play for a kid to come up and tell you he's genuinely sorry for his behavior and it will not happen again. No. That just doesn't, I mean, you're in the thick of things of coaching up Walker and those kids, and they're absolutely rude animals.
0: And Bubba, yes. what'd your mom say about how to interact with teachers?
2: They're my elder, and I'm so addressed them Mr. or Mrs. or however they like to be addressed, and I'm not to talk back. And if I do any of that and it gets back to her, I'll be having an appointment with my father.
0: Now, how did your mom and your dad tell you to treat elderly people?
2: Oh, with utmost respect. As if, hold on, we had a saying: treat older people as if they're your grandma or grandpa.
0: Nice. And then how did your parents tell you to treat law enforcement?
2: Oh, my God. Like, borderline scared of them, but more importantly, very, very, very respectful. Yes, sir. No, sir. You know, that was the upper echelon of possible interactions. If you have interactions with the police, probably means you're up to no good, which means you're going to get your ass. And everything ended up with an ass whipping. Up until I was like, my mom and dad, you know, I think you can only whip a kid's ass till he's like 12. After that, you really can't light a kid up that much because, you know, at that point, you can start taking privileges away from them, which will be far more effective. Spanking, how old's Danny?
0: 15.
2: You can't spank Danny at 15.
0: No.
2: You just can't. Now, you know, 3 years ago, might have been in play, a little whack on the ass here and there, a little yoke up. But now you just say,
0: make him pull down his pants at Walmart and smack him right in front of everybody.
2: No. First of all, you know, you've never stepped Walmart a day at Walmart in your life, so you're lying about that. Maybe if you guys were at Saks Fifth Avenue or something, perhaps.
0: Yeah, Nordstrom's.
2: Yeah. Macy's, you know. But I'm just saying, this is what you do to Danny now. Danny. Hey, I'm very disappointed in you. I, you know, you talked back to this person, whatever he did wrong. And you know what? Listen, I'm not going to spank you. I'm just going to take your iPhone and your jugs machine away for an entire month. That would kill him.
0: Yeah.
2: That would absolutely kill him.
0: And add that no video game tic tac.
2: Yeah, no video games, no iPhone, no iPad. You have to come straight to your room, do your homework. I'll give you dinner and then we're going to bed. After you read a book.
1: Well, I sent you the example. Remember that last week, but the cussing was so bad, that little kid that shot the teacher and then was cussing out the cuss?
2: Scumbag. You know what? I sent you the parents' reaction. I wanted to play that, but it was so... One, the edited version just didn't give it justice. Yeah. And then two, the unedited version was so filthy. Let me go to words and I'll come back with that, but I must describe prior to us going. There was a six-year-old African-American little boy, and he shot his teacher in the hand. And so the cops come, and he starts telling them, calling them punks and using the F word, like, what the F you going to do about a bitch? That's right, bitch. I shot her, bitch. That's right, I shot this bitch. What are you going to do about it, mother effers? Like, I mean, I couldn't even play it. It was so bad. And so now the mother of the six-year-old has now stepped up and she's offering some type of explanation.
1: Oh, yeah.
2: Okay. We'll do that next.
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2: 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Good advertisers. Love those guys. Been with us for a long time. Appreciate you guys. Thank you so much. So, Lummy, I'd actually had this story for a while, but I just couldn't. I was going to have to shoehorn it. Unless you can. Yeah, I can't play it now. Because it's just so filthy,
4: yeah,
2: we could potentially play it during the hot mic, potentially. Maybe if you could re-find it for me, we'll play it during the hot mic, which will add a little bit of background to this particular story. This is the woman of the six-year-old. Now, the six-year-old shot his teacher, and the teacher was actually holding him, like trying to comfort him after he shot her. And he was sitting on her lap, and she was holding
5: him. Was he crying like a little bitch because he got in trouble for shooting her?
2: Well, the cops came.
4: Oh, no, it was a different teacher.
2: Oh, it was a different teacher.
4: Yeah, because the other teacher had to go to the hospital. Yeah.
2: Right, so the other teacher went to the hospital, but another teacher is holding him, like in a comforting type way. And then the cops come, and he cuts a complete promo on the cops, calls them mother effers, and calls them bitches, and calls the teacher that he shot a bitch. This is a six-year-old. Now, in order for a six-year-old to know that, that's learned behavior. You don't organically develop that swagger and or, you know, a violent tense to be at six. That's something you've seen at home. That's something that's been allowed to happen. That's complete lack of parenting. And so now, the parent of the six-year-old who shot the teacher and called everybody no good mother effing bitches when they were trying to take him. This is the teacher, and is she going to give us a reason why little Johnny flipped out?
4: Of course.
2: Yeah.
6: What's your fucking piece of it, bitch?
2: Oh, did...
4: Whoa.
2: Did that...
4: It's on CBS, ABC.
2: Oh.
7: Stop. Can you tell us specifically about your son's disability?
8: He has ADHD, or some are able to...
2: Okay. He has ADHD. Okay.
5: So does everybody.
2: So does everybody.
5: I got it. You got it too,
2: Bubba. Everybody's got it. You know why we got it?
5: Because we
2: got introduced to stuff. And listen, they never diagnosed you, Dan, or me, Dan, or anybody with ADHD and while we were in school because there was nothing to garner your attention other than the curriculum or book or whatever you're supposed to be doing. You didn't have an iPhone. You didn't have a computer. You didn't have an iPad. You didn't have a moped. You didn't have an electric skateboard. You didn't have a drone to play with. You didn't have a jugs machine. I'm not making fun of Danny. I'm just saying, like, there's so many different things that these kids have nowadays that they can be distracted with other than, you know, the curriculum or what they're supposed to be doing. So there was no such a thing of ADHD when we were growing up.
5: Speak for yourself, big guy. I was diagnosed with it as a kid, but I wasn't treated.
2: Right.
5: And they just said, straighten up, asshole.
2: Right.
5: And don't be a bad kid. Just pay attention and focus.
2: I wasn't put on Adderall or
5: Ritalin. I just was told to like shape
2: it
5: up.
2: I probably had it too, but my parents weren't taking me to the doctor to even get me diagnosed.
5: You definitely had it, Bubba. You 100% had it.
2: Yeah, but you know what? There was no diagnosis.
5: And it wasn't an excuse for you to shoot someone.
2: There was no coddling me. You didn't make excuses because I suffered from it. I'm just so tired of parents, you know, going right to that.
7: About your son's disability.
2: His disability.
8: He has ADHD. Some are able to have it at a very mild rate, but he's off the wall. Doesn't sit still ever.
7: And why did the school decide that...
2: Listen, you know what? A kid that can't sit still is a kid that hasn't had his ass whipped. Because you whip a kid's ass 2-3 times... He ain't Jack jockeying around like
4: that.
2: Did
4: that that dad sitting next to her really whooping ass?
2: No.
7: It was no longer necessary for the family to be in class.
8: Because we ended up working with another doctor, he had started medication and he was meeting his goals academically.
7: Had your son ever spoken like about hurting the teacher or was there anything?
2: Now mind you, this kid shot the teacher. Shot her in the hand. Now, I got rid of the news story a few days ago when I realized I couldn't play it because it was just chock full of F's. I didn't have a problem with him saying bitch, but he was mother effing this and mother. And did he bring the gun from home?
4: It was her gun.
2: It was her gun.
4: Yeah.
2: It was a mom's gun.
4: Yes. So she should be charged.
2: Yeah, she should. I mean, listen, if you're going to be a gun owner and you're going to have children, it's absolutely fundamental that you secure your weapons in a manner that your children cannot get to them. Like whether it's a trigger lock, whether it's a locked gun safe or gun cabinet, you also take your gun out and you show your children what not to play with. And, you know, have a little discussion, if you will. These are dads. They are never to be touched by you. If you would see one out because I, you know, mistakenly left one out, you are to not touch it. You are to come get me or mom immediately. And you're to never touch this. Are we clear?
5: I had that conversation multiple times with my kids. And I think I even told the story here that I left a gun out and hid to see how they would react to it.
2: Right. Well, obviously, no ammunition,
5: loaded, locked, lever back,
2: chambered. You know, chambered, lever back.
5: Right.
2: And so you left one out, and I'm sure your
5: kids passed
2: the
5: test. They looked at each other, and they're like, "Daddy." I mean, they had the reaction that you would want.
2: Yep.
5: Now this woman is surprisingly articulate, but still. Just glaringly takes
2: helicopter
5: no response.
2: Mom and dads are sometimes articulate.
5: She takes zero responsibility.
4: So
5: if she was a helicopter, she'd have seen the gun in this backpack.
4: She got charged with child neglect.
2: Good.
7: Like any angst that he had against her?
8: No, he actually really liked her. I will say that week he did come home and he was talking, you know, a lot about how he felt like he was being ignored. So he would come home and, "Mom, I don't think that she was listening to me. I didn't like that." And then actually he ended up getting suspended the next.
2: Can you imagine in the era that we grew up and our teachers ignoring us, so we think, first of all, that's A-okay by me, because if she's ignoring me, that means she's not calling on me because I didn't read the assignment and I'm going to look like an idiot when she calls on me and I don't know the answer. So man, if I could just blend in with this pencil sharper back here and she never call on Bubba Clem, last row, what do you know on number 12A, what do you got there? I don't quite understand that question. Okay, well, go ahead and read the question out loud, because this was part of your curriculum to a homework last night. So it says, you know, blah, blah, blah, blah, blah, blah, blah, blah, blah, blah. What do you think? Larry, you need to help me out on this one.
4: B.
2: Larry would go, C. C. I think it's C. Good job, Bubba. Thank you, Larry.
8: Next day, because he was in class, he was trying to tell her something, and she asked him to go sit back down. He threw his...
2: Oh, God forbid. This kid's yapping his gums about something that's not necessarily in play with regards to the curriculum that the teacher's teaching. She tells him, please go sit down. And again, Dan, not being able to take no for an answer. No, in today's society of juveniles, is not an option. Little Danny, please go sit down. We're gonna get to that soon.
8: And she asked him to go sit back down. He threw his arms up. He said, fine. And when he threw his arms up, he knocked her phone out of her hand.
2: Oh, yeah.
6: What's your fucking piece of it, bitch? Yeah. Stop.
7: Can you tell us specifically?
2: Yeah. It all starts with home.
5: It all starts with also genes, too. I mean, you got, you know, bad people having babies with other bad people, and then their babies are bad.
2: I think the gene pool is getting worse.
5: Oh, yeah. The ones we don't want to reproduce are the ones having five kids.
2: Oh, yeah.
5: The ones that are actually successful and smart and doing things in life are having less than two, or having 2.1 kids.
2: Dan, it's just like Idiocracy.
4: Yep.
5: Yeah.
2: Remember, did you ever see Idiocracy?
5: Just parts of it. I didn't see the whole thing.
2: Well, the white trash family, they're having as many kids as they possibly can. But the established 30-some-year-old couple with careers, they sit down and talk about having a family, and they say we probably need to wait till a little bit later in life where we've established our, you know, responsible, what responsible people do. And so the affluent, responsible people, they were sitting down having, when do we start our family discussions, as they were approaching their, you know, late 20s, early 30s, and the white trash, they started having kids at like 17, and they had as many as they could possibly have.
5: Right, and so she's pregnant, like, with a beer in one hand and a cigarette in the other hand, and five kids behind her screaming and hollering dirty with dirty clothes.
2: And an EBT food credit card. While every kid being on Obamacare.
5: And an iPhone 17, her hair did, her eyelashes, long ass stiletto nails.
2: All that.
5: You know?
2: All that. Let me, remember I told you, I used to be, when I was a little bit thinner, I used to be I would ride, and Dan is this guy. Dan is roller coaster guy.
5: I like roller coasters. And
2: I used to be roller coaster guy, where I would, if I could fit, I'm riding it.
5: Mm-hmm.
2: I would ride.
5: The fun.
2: I would ride anything, whether it was the Sky Coaster when it came to the Florida State Fair, where they put like this thing, they put this big crane up and they hoisted you all over and they free dropped you, or like, you know, the one that they have at Busch Gardens that puts you all the way up and they free drop you, or Quasi, or Fire and Ice, or the Aerosmith. Or the, you know, I rode every roller coaster I could possibly ride. And having been, you know, arguably the most highly syndicated personality in the history of Florida, I got invited to all these places as part of an on-air promotion to debut usually these roller coasters. And we'd do our show at Universal or wherever we would do our program. And then we would get the run of the park throughout the day, VIP, fun, and what have you. And I never said no to a roller coaster that I could fit in. But I'm telling you now, as I get older, I'm not doing any more roller coasters. Just not. I'm kind of afraid of them now. Like, I'm kind
5: of
2: afraid
5: of the injuries you hear, or because the coaster itself, ride itself?
2: Because of this stuff. Right here. Guy died. A guy actually died in Georgia Six Flags yesterday.
0: The breaking news out of Georgia today.
2: Die. People are dying on these things. And Lummy, when I used to ride them, when they would put the thing across your shoulders, I'd only get like one or two clicks. Like when Danny gets on there, it goes like 15 clicks.
5: Oh, yeah, it's like handcuffs.
2: Yeah, like, you know, it's got probably 10 cogs on that little gear mechanism. Dan's 10 cogs deep. I'm one, maybe two cogs.
4: That's why I will not go on.
2: And
4: one.
2: A lot of times I don't even. They can't even hit the first cog. So they're like, I'm sorry, miss, you can't fit. So if I do fit, I'm hanging by that one cog.
5: One ratchet.
2: I got one ratchet. One little piece of, you know,
5: tooth. One tooth of metal.
2: One eighth, you know, forged steel cog gear. Meanwhile, Dan, he's got 10. He's on the 11th cog. He's got 10 teeth that have to fail before his thing breaks.
5: Yeah, nothing happened to me.
2: I just got
5: to
2: splinter off that one little 1/16th of a metal cog, and my fat ass is flying.
4: I tried to ride the Montu when I was younger, and when I waited in that whole line, They had to have two people.
2: Well,
4: here's the thing,
2: usually these roller coasters have one seat that's made for a bigger person.
5: Oh, they do? Yeah. They have a big boy seat?
2: They have one seat on every train, so to speak, and that's for bigger people. But still, I got the big boy seat like Lummy did, because you have to kind of wait, because you just can't jump on with the next, you have to wait for the next available big guy seat. Yeah. And so Lummy, I had that same thing where two people were smashing it trying to get that cog.
4: And I said, nope, I'm done. I'm out.
2: Yeah. If they could get a cog back in the day, just one click, I was going.
4: I was a pussy. I said, get me off this. Yeah, well,
5: so going on Iron Kwanzaa, there's no chance of that, Lummy?
4: Nope.
2: Lummy?
5: I'll get you on that.
2: Can
5: so
2: I
5: bad.
2: Tell you something, Lummy? I'm kind of with you now. If we'd ever do like a show, like remember when we went to the Florida State Fair?
5: That was fun.
2: And I was making fun of you because you wouldn't ride any rides? Guess what? You don't ever have to worry about that again, Lummy, because I'm never going to ride I'd ride the Himalaya or something that may not kill you, but I'm not. I'm right there in the Lummy Union with regards to not riding these. I'm like, Lummy, guess what? You don't have to ride it because I ain't riding it. I'm as scared as you are, buddy. I got things going good for me right now. I got my whole life. I got at least 20 years left on me.
5: I'm embarrassed to be in the same room with you two guys.
4: Hey, listen, that ground feels good, buddy.
5: I'm afraid of the dark.
2: All right, Dan, well, let's talk about
5: Thunder
2: this guy.
5: Scares me.
2: Let's talk about this guy.
0: The breaking news out of Georgia today, a deadly fall from a famous roller coaster. It happened at Six Flags over Georgia, a rider falling out of the Goliath, a 200-foot-tall hypercoaster designed to create up to 4 Gs of force, a sensation described as similar to flying a fighter jet. The death follows.
2: Dan cannot get there fast enough. Dan's getting a hold of David Halperin right now. See if they can take his private plane up there.
5: Yeah, we're going to Six Flags.
2: How's your surgery look today? I'm kind of light today. Me too. I got office and I'll be done by noon. Can we take your plane up to the Georgia Six Flags and get on that thing?
5: I'll buy your fast pass.
0: News that another high-speed roller coaster, the one at Six Flags Magic Mountain in Southern California, would also close permanently following alleged incidents there. Our Skyler Henry.
2: Two of them in one day.
0: Meets us off tonight from Georgia. Skyler, good evening.
9: Hey, Tony, good evening to you. We just learned a short time ago that a person has died after falling off of a roller coaster at Six Flags over Georgia. Witnesses describe a horrific scene, saying the rider hit parts of the ride several times.
2: When he fell off, then he blasted into the metal structure like two or three times, ping pong ball.
5: See, I just done a Spider-Man and climbed my way down.
2: Yeah, whatever, Dan.
9: From the car, it happened this afternoon. Video shows riders being carefully evacuated from the cars and walking down maintenance stairs as the ride remains stopped on the tracks there.
2: Can you imagine if you're the guy that's beside the guy that falls out and dies? Oh, man.
5: Well, then that video, the pictures they showed, like he was flopping on some of the other passengers on the way out. Like he somehow wiggled out of his seat.
9: Incline that you're looking.
2: Well, I'll tell you one thing. Me and Lummy ain't wiggling out of no seat.
4: Nope.
2: We're just having cog failure.
9: At right there. Now, Goliath is one of the park's most popular rides, featuring a drop of nearly 200 feet.
2: Yeah. By the way, that's the height of the Sunshine Skyway. The top of the Sunshine Skyway is 197 feet.
5: How tall are the tallest rides at Busch Gardens?
2: I don't know.
9: Six Flags released a statement a short time ago saying it's cooperating fully with local authorities as they investigate and are offering condolences to the victim's family.
2: Now, Dan, what happened? Put your legal hat on. And what happens here legally?
5: It depends. If the guy tried to undo it himself or...
2: Look at this. Let's just say this. Let me give you this parameter that it was a failure, a part failure or a failure on the actual ride. I mean, are you getting paid?
5: That's
2: what I'm saying.
5: Absolutely.
2: If it was a part failure or a mechanism failure or a safety failure within the ride, you're getting paid. Right?
5: Yes.
2: Because, I mean, I'm sure the Six Flags has insurance. The manufacturer has insurance. I mean, you're going after everybody. You're going after the guy that valeted the car, aren't you?
5: Yes. Yes. No, you are.
2: Everybody that's got some type of, skin in the game, you're going after.
9: And loved ones. The park was immediately shut down following the death as police are now investigating what led to this horrific tragedy.
2: This is supposedly...
4: Now,
2: I don't think it shows.
10: The man fell off of this roller coaster and actually hit them. They have this man's blood on their outfits.
2: Now, so hold on. They're saying that he fell off And maybe the thing like circled back around, and as he was falling, he
5: caught him on the bottom.
2: Caught him. They caught up to him.
10: Right now, this is a
2: and they got blood, his blood, on the people that were on the same coaster as him. They got his blood on their clothes.
10: Horrific tragedy has unfolded at Six Flags over Atlanta this afternoon. Right now, officials not confirming, but an eyewitness who was on that coaster just confirmed on the phone with me. Our newsroom was listening, and I'll tell you the faces. It's horrific. As we listen to the details, she says that this man was on the ride with his child. It was a man, child, and another person when they got back to the actual...
2: So two kids and an adult. So it'd be like me, you know, Tyler, little Danny, and Dan. You know what I'm saying?
10: Mm-hmm. Area where they come back, the man was missing. People were screaming. And his apparently wife was at the bottom watching them. They say that he actually hit the coaster several times after he came out of his seat. So as you can imagine, this is going to be with these people that were on this ride forever. Something they did not ever imagine would happen to them unfolded this afternoon on this.
2: Now, you know that this ride is camera'd up. Like, they probably have cameras on every, you know, probably almost all of the ride has cameras. So it may not be available to the public, but, you know, they have to have cameras just to make sure, one, partly for liability, so in case this guy did try to wiggle out, they would able to prove that, or if it was a failure on their behalf, they can prove that as well.
5: Definitely.
2: But I'm saying, you know, every segment of this roller coaster has cameras. I promise you.
5: Yes.
2: Yeah. And so, not that the media is going to be able to get those.
4: Well, I mean, they've already showed those still shots.
10: Goliath.
2: Yeah, but that's just people shooting pics.
5: No, that's it was the camera. It was the
4: security
5: camera.
4: Cameras.
5: Security cameras, yeah. And also the cameras that, like, again, you know, capture your screaming at that certain stop.
10: Officials not confirming these details to us, but eyewitnesses now telling our newsroom
2: that you can go when you get off the roller coaster, you can go down and buy in this
5: 784. Yeah.
2: Yeah.
10: And a man did fall off of this coaster.
2: And it shows you, like, right when you're getting ready to go down this hill and your mouth's wide open and your arms are up in the air and it looks like, you know.
5: So it's interesting, Bob, this roller coaster is 200 feet tall. Iron Gwazi in Busch Gardens, which opened in 2022, is 206, making it the tallest North American roller coaster. And it's got a drop angle of 91 degrees. It's like worse than 90 degrees, making it the steepest roller coaster in America. And Sheikra is 200 feet tall, just like this roller coaster. So we've got some of the most premier roller coasters in Tampa.
2: Did you hear where the president of Busch Gardens just got fired?
5: Yeah.
2: And it was
5: putting too much money into it.
2: And it was because he was too good.
5: I know. It's stupid.
2: Like,
5: he walked
2: the park every day and would say, okay, you know, this part needs repainted and these railings are getting a little bit chipped. We need to get them repowder coated. And the seat, like, you know, he really was, like, very hands-on, really made a difference, but he went over budget and they fired him.
5: It was just like that special guy from JetBlue that started JetBlue where he would, like, literally, like, every day, like, go from baggage claim to the ticketing center to on the runway. He would literally, like, do everything and inspect everything.
2: That's sad. That's really sad.
5: That's really how you manage,
2: because
5: though.
2: Busch Gardens, really, quite frankly, until this guy came along and started making, was really a dump.
5: Yeah.
2: It became a dump.
5: It got dilapidated.
2: And this guy really came in, and maybe he went over budget, but my Lord, you go over budget because it's not like he was blowing money. He was just fixing the dilapidated, you know, stuff.
10: I'm going to go. They say the coaster you're looking at, this was the second group on, so that is why they're stuck, because it was the other coaster is where this man allegedly fell off.
2: All right, so this is the second coaster that after the first one had a problem, this one got stuck because it probably had an automatic shutdown on the entire coaster where it shuts everything down. So this isn't the actual coaster the guy fell off of. This is the one that got stuck halfway up the hill incline.
10: They said it was during the last dip is when he came out of his seat. Again, it's unclear how this happened. Was it a malfunction? Obviously, it was a malfunction of some type, but we do not know those details. Obviously, I'm sure Six Flags working on that now.
2: Lummi, do you have still photos of it?
4: Yeah.
2: Could you send to me?
4: Yeah.
2: We'll do it next.
4: All right.
11: He's hit the rattler. What comes next? We can only guess.
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2: I completely neglected. 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Whether you're just driving a side-by-side. Listen, a lot of people like participate in various motorsports or power sports or recreational stuff, and they don't wear a helmet. I know a lot of people that take their side-by-sides out and, you know, jump them and go them through mud and what have you. I mean, that's the number one way to protect yourself against a catastrophic type situation is simply wearing a helmet. I mean, Dan, you're a doctor, and had you not had your bike helmet on,
3: oh, I'd have been damaged
2: when you
3: severely.
2: Just most recently had your bicycle accident. Had you not had that $75-$80 bike helmet on, you might have not made it.
3: It was a $250 helmet. It's that nice. Yeah. Helmets are everything, Bubba.
2: They're everything.
3: And in racing, you know, a good helmet is everything. And Bell Helmets have been around a long time, and they are used by some of the best race car drivers the world, including Formula One drivers.
2: Yep.
3: They are top notch and reliable.
2: Do you know how to tell at least this how my sponsoring connect may correct me from this statement, but it used to be back in the day when I was sponsored by Bell and I was wearing Bell exclusively, like my son Tyler. You can tell a Bell helmet sponsored driver by this, Dan. Can you see my screen?
3: Yes.
2: If they have Bell right here on the sides of there, which would be kind of about where their temples are,
3: mm-hmm.
2: You know where the padding is? If the little Bell in logo is right there, that means they're a Bell-sponsored driver.
3: So you could see it on the padding when the helmet visor's open.
2: Yeah.
3: Like, I know what you're saying. Like on the side of the padding.
2: Yeah, like
3: see, in that second middle picture.
2: See this one right here?
3: Yeah.
2: Right there. If you're a Bell, you're a Bell-sponsored, you know, driver, you'll have that Bell in, you know, on that kind of where your cheek is or kind of where your temple is.
3: Gotcha.
2: Those are rally helmets. 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
3: That's what Danny had. 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
2: But nice. 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They got everything from gloves to just anything you need, they got. And I'm back on track with them. I'm going to have some signage at the track. I think Tyler's getting a new Bell helmet. And I'm excited to welcome them on board with regards to what we do. Thank you, Tina. I appreciate you.
3: Do you get deals on those? Because my helmet's about to go. Because helmets have like a 3-year life, 4-year life.
2: You can go.
3: They actually do have a life too.
2: They have that.
3: Mine's about to tap out.
2: SFI.
3: Mm-hmm.
2: Yes. If you go to Bell, go to bellracing.com. Go through what you potentially might want, and I'll get a cost from Tina.
3: Okay, perfect.
2: Probably save you a little bit of money.
3: Okay, thank
2: you. Yeah. And Lummy, you have, and Dan has profusely said, I get it. I get it. This guy here, Bubba, described being on the last cog of a gear mechanism that locks you into your seat. If you're on the last cog, I now get it, because what looks to be, and I have this on my screen, this looks to be the picture before. And if you look at this guy, he looks to be a big guy. He looks to be fat. He looks to be like Bubba Klim type fatness. So, and as you can see here, these orange things right here, these are the lap bars that they blast down, and it's supposed to, you know, be over your waist and your legs and your thighs that keep you in. Now, I, for one, when I did ride roller coasters, I don't like the lap deal as much as I like the over the shoulder deal. Mm-hmm. I feel way more secure over the shoulder. That being said, you can tell that this guy in picture J1209, this guy has the lap system kind of in place, but you can see a bunch, you know, you can see a bunch of his body, and he's very big. And that's one frame. The next frame, you can see these two kids. Now you can see these two kids. Now this seat where the big guy was with the lap bar, the orange lap bar, the lap bar is broken. One would say maybe it didn't break, but one could say, Dan, that it's now no longer in protecting position.
3: Nope.
2: And it's gone, and it looks to be that the big guy now is flying through the air. You know, he's lucky he didn't decapitate this person.
4: Yeah.
2: Right? I mean, Dan, if you take a 300-pound man and you're flying him through the air, and the roller coaster's going however long, he's going however fast, I mean, I got to think that could really be catastrophic for the guy.
3: Oh, yeah. Anyone he rolls over.
2: Yeah. And that's why they're saying that, you know, this happened near the end of the ride. Several passengers hit by the man arrived back at the station with lots of blood on their clothing, according to eyewitnesses. Coasters with similar B&M lap bars have been shut down across the nation, including Kings Island. So maybe they're going to say, like, listen, these lap things, you could see where you could maybe wiggle out from a lap deal. Whereas if it's over your shoulders, I'm thinking that you potentially have a little more protection.
3: Well, his belt wasn't probably loose, but it was probably on the last cog. And if you think about it, Bubba, if you've got, we'll just say that the normal closure is like 8 cogs.
2: Yeah, okay? This is the normal guy.
3: Right. And so the big guy gets 1 cog or 2 cogs.
2: Yep. Well, this is what you hear from Dan. And this is what you hear from me and Lummy.
3: Right. So that last cog has been stressed from every other heavy guy that's been on there.
2: Right.
3: And that last cog's wore out because it's been holding all 280 pounds every time.
2: Meanwhile, your cog, the guy before you might have been on the 6th cog.
3: Pristine.
2: You're on the 10th cog.
3: Right.
2: The guy before you, some little kid, was on the 14th cog.
3: Right. There's a nowhere cog.
2: There's a couple chicks that are on the 16th cog. So you got to think every time that thing goes on a ride, that portion of the cog, which means a cog is a part of a gear, if anybody doesn't understand. But
3: a tooth.
2: Yeah, it's a tooth on a gear. It can either be called a tooth or a cog. And so, you know, like, probably no two rider Dans are on the same cog. So that cog's not getting exhausted every time it goes out. But meanwhile, the big guy seat, that last cog probably gets used a lot, mm-hmm. which would cause fatigue.
3: Right, metal fatigue, which leads to failure.
2: Yeah. So
3: it's predictable.
2: Here it is, breaking news. Fatal roller coaster accident captured on camera. Mm. Goliath souvenir cameras capture the moment of tragedy. And so here he is. He's a big guy. I don't know what all this black stuff is. Do you guys?
4: That's his pants, his jeans.
3: That's his butt crack. He's flying.
4: Yeah, he's upside down.
3: He's flying.
2: Oh, he's
3: so Bubba, that's 1209 is the second picture. The first picture, he's in the seat behind.
2: Right,
3: he's
2: here.
3: Sliding. He goes forward and then flips his legs down.
2: So, all right.
3: He had no chance. Yeah. He was getting tossed and turned and, you know.
4: Well, this isn't the first time someone's died at that park either. 10, 15 years ago when the one kid jumped the fence and the girl kicked his head off.
3: Yeah, but that's like, you know, that's a freak accident. That's not because the seatbelt failed, right?
4: No. But, I mean, still.
3: I mean, safety of the park, but, I mean, dude, flying out of a roller coaster that you're strapped into has got to be one of the worst things of all time.
2: So,
3: I mean, I can't imagine. That happened in, didn't that happen in Orlando about a year or two ago? A heavy guy got flown out of a roller coaster? Or Lakeland?
2: That happens all the time.
4: Orlando, it was, he was on the, like, the Falcon Fury thing where it goes up, tips over.
3: Just shot him right out.
2: Yeah. So, yesterday, the Houthis attacked... on behalf of Iran, they are an Iranian ally, and the Houthis attacked some Saudi Arabia refineries or oil refineries, and this is the story. I'm going to play it, but God, let me. When was my What's Really Happening in Iran Deadly Intentions show? Here I have it right here with Pete.
4: A month ago.
2: It would have been.
4: That's a short. I have. It was a month ago.
2: 1 month ago.
4: Yes.
2: So 4 weeks ago.
4: August 27th.
2: Wait till you hear. Well, here. Should I play Pete's first?
4: Yeah.
2: Or should I play out? So here's what Pete said 1 month ago. And yes, Pete, my co-host, Pete Russini, who did 25 years in federal prison and is currently on federal probation. And he has to get permission from his federal probation officer just to come to the studios on Tuesday for us to tape. Our latest Deadly Intentions that dropped last Thursday was the real truth of the Lizzie Borden story and how Netflix really Hollywooded it up. Like for you to go to our Deadly Intentions show page, or better yet, go to our YouTube channel, which is everything we have except for TikTok, for the most part, is at The Bubba Army. Whether it's X, Instagram, Facebook, YouTube. But go to our YouTube channel. There's a collabo button that takes you right to Deadly Intentions. And it's a whole different thing. I'm not used to I'm used to being a host on a fastly paced content show. Whereas podcasting is way different. I got to sit there and shut up and let the expert tell you what we're talking about. I'm learning. But Pete has this Iranian war completely nailed. Everything that he said has come true. And 1 month ago, Pete said this.
5: Just as leverage is accruing in favor of Iran, what do? They activate their allies. The Houthis start firing missiles in Saudi oil facilities on the Red Sea side. Boom, boom, boom.
2: Let me play that for you one more time.
5: Leverage is accruing in favor of Iran. What do? They activate their allies. The Houthis start firing missiles in Saudi oil facilities on the Red Sea side. Boom, boom, boom.
2: Boom. And that's exactly what happened last night. The Houthis attacked Saudi Arabian oil refineries.
3: Oh, it was an airport, I believe.
6: Trump tonight is...
2: What's that?
3: It was an airport, and it hit the same airport twice.
6: Considering launching U.S. military strikes against...
2: But would you not agree that this is exactly what Pete said?
3: Oh, yeah.
2: What's going to happen?
3: Proxy attacks.
6: An Iran-backed militia in Yemen following a wave of attacks on Saudi Arabia. At least...
2: Boom. Saudi Arabia.
6: 20 people are dead, including an American, and there are more strikes tonight. Senior foreign correspondent Holly Williams...
2: Just like Pete said... They're going to get their allies to start going after Saudi Arabia.
6: Reports now from Amman, Jordan.
7: Security cameras caught this deadly strike on Saudi Arabia's main international airport on Saturday, killing 13, including one American. In neighboring Yemen, the Houthis claimed responsibility. They're backed by Iran, and Saudi Arabia is their long...
2: And Pete says, I know everybody hates and clowns me that, but it's the only information that I have with regards to this stuff, except for my own opinion, which is not nearly as intellectual as Pete. But, you know, Pete says, we are so stretched thin on trying to police the Strait of Hormuz and trying to see potentially where their Iranian nuclear weapons stuff is in conjunction with potentially... continuing to take out some of their infrastructure, that we cannot necessarily protect our allies over there. And this is proof positive that we, you know, don't have any Iron Dome or Scud-like interceptive missiles to protect, you know, arguably one of our largest allies over there, Saudi Arabia. Right? I mean, we're so stretched thin that we can't stop, you know, some of our largest allies from being, you know, attacked to the tune of, you know, 12 Saudis and one American killed at an airport hit.
7: Dr. Dan, enemy.
4: If how is Iran? Because I thought Iran was broke. How are they financing?
2: They're not broke.
4: These?
2: They're not. They're not.
3: Well, they bought part of these.
2: No,
3: already.
2: No. Hold on. There's two countries, Lemmy.
4: Yeah.
2: There's China and there's Russia. And they got all. And you know what? And the more that we continue to support Ukraine, the more that they're going to support Iran.
7: Mm. Now,
2: Pete says, I know you guys hate saying
3: that. I know. You do say it a lot, though.
2: Pete. Well, the reason why I say
3: right
2: it, Dan, is because, it's because I don't have any other reference point.
3: Right.
2: I can't say Fox News says or CBS because all of them are skewed.
3: Right.
2: They don't tell us the truth. Pete says that the Iranians have enough munitions to go another 2 years.
3: Jeez. Oh, I believe they have at least 6 to 8 months more of remission.
2: Yeah.
3: Munitions.
2: Yeah.
3: Isn't there a lot of like Uber jobs waiting for these guys?
2: I don't know. They got to get over here, bud.
3: They become good Uber drivers.
7: Fighting's escalated, becoming the latest front line in the conflict with Iran.
2: This is what Dan needs for his Cybertruck. Right? Hold on. Right?
7: Front line in the conflict.
2: Right there.
3: Yeah, right there.
2: Dan, that's what you need for your Cybertruck.
3: Exactly.
7: Conflict with Iran. America's ally, Saudi Arabia, has pressed President Trump.
2: And listen, I think we all would agree, we cannot piss off Saudi Arabia.
3: Someone else is.
2: They're not real happy with us right now. We're in this particular excursion that is causing them, you know, liability, because just geographically where they're, you know, Iran has no reason to bomb Saudi Arabia if we're not in a war with them.
7: Trump to take military.
2: And guess what's next, Pete says?
3: What?
2: Desalinization plants. Because unlike us that can get our waters from aquifers and what have you, they don't have that. It's the desert. They have highly advanced desal plants that provide the majority of their drinking water. All of those, UAB, Jordan, you know, Oman, Saudi Arabia, and that's what's next is desal plants. Now, you cut off a country's water supply, no water.
4: Oof.
2: I mean, Dan, I would say there's two things that you need to live. You ready? Mm-hmm. Power and water.
3: No, air and water.
2: Well, I mean, they're not going to take your air from you.
3: And how many people really, really in Iran are using electricity?
2: No, but okay, but what I'm saying 80%,
3: is 75%?
2: Water and air. Water and electricity are absolutely the fundamental staples of staying alive.
3: Of society.
2: Right.
3: Yes.
7: Reaction again.
2: You can, even if you don't have power, but you got a tent and you're able to get fresh water, right?
3: Mm-hmm.
7: It's the Houthis, according to CBS News sources.
2: Let me just rewind this.
7: Its ability. They're backed by Iran, and Saudi Arabia is their longtime enemy. Now the fighting's escalated, becoming the latest front line in the conflict with.
2: Would we all agree that we need to get out of this? However that happens, we all can sit here and have an opinion as to how we get out. And that's for a different time and a different discussion. But would we all not agree, however the way Trump can pull a rabbit out of his ass, this thing needs to be over.
3: I agree.
2: This thing needs to be over. We cannot sustain this. We just, it's maybe whether we miscalculated, whether for whatever reason, just take all the blame and throw it away. Whoever's blamed for it, whatever miscalculation, whatever missteps, whatever, just that none of that matters. Let's fix it and get out of there.
3: And so to all those people that don't like the conditions of where they live, whether it be in Palestine or Iran or, you know, Eastern Africa, I remember a comedian saying, like, listen, you know, we have all these areas that are, you know, starving and in poverty and have no water. Well, we should move people out of those areas. If the area can't sustain life consistently, then we should get people out of there. And why we are in areas where if it wasn't for desalination plants and all this infrastructure that there would be no life there, then, well, there's a lot of other places where there's plenty of life, plenty of water, plenty of green. Have people living there.
2: Yeah, well, I mean, they've established desal plants. They've established a way of living. They've established area they can live in. We can't relocate, you know, a populated area just based on, it might get blown up from the bad guys because you're our ally. I mean, you know, Saudi Arabia, I don't know how long they've been around as a country, but it's probably longer than we have. Have they? How long? Hey, Alexa, yeah. How long has Saudi Arabia been a recognized country?
8: Since September 23rd, 1932, when Ibn Saud signed the royal decree, Saudi Arabia's been on the world map. About 94 years of official recognition.
2: There you go. 94 years.
7: Iran. America's ally, Saudi Arabia, has pressed President Trump to take military action.
2: And listen to this. If Saudi gets mad at us and they tell us we're no longer going to trade the petrodollar, we're no longer going to trade petroleum or oil in U.S. currency, and instead we're going to go to the Chinese currency, which is where Russia flipped, which is where

0: U.S. dollar, then it destroys our economy. Our bonds are worthless, and we self-destruct. I mean, our whole livelihood is dependent upon oil, for the most part, being traded in the U.S. dollar. And that's what this really is all about. And it, and so Pete told me privately what Trump could probably, the deal he could probably get done, and tell me if you agree with this, Dan, the deal you could probably get done is you go to the Supreme Leader or whoever's calling the shots over there, but you get the guy that's really calling the shots, right? Mm-hmm. And you say, listen, we have $100 billion of your dollars that we've froze. You get that back. We're going to give you, they're asking for another $300 billion to rebuild. We'll give you that. Promise that you're not going to do nuclear weapons, and we have the right to inspect every 5 to 10 years. Also, open up the Strait of Hormuz so that people can come and go. You guys can do, you know, whatever, just like you did prior. And then the other thing is, will you pretty please, pretty please with the cherry on top, will you please trade your oil and U.S. currency for countries other than China and Russia? Will you please do that? And we'll pull out. We're done. We'll help you rebuild. And you guys can continue to be the stinky Iranians that you have been, and why the other 10 presidents before me didn't want to mess with you. Sorry. But, and so if, and he doesn't have to necessarily tell the American public that. He can be like, you know, I just want to let you know, cut a superstar deal. Yep, they're going to let the straits wide open. Weapons inspection on the uranium. Yes, that's right. They're going to trade the dollar. US, I mean, right? He can gracefully get out of that. We've not been necessarily told the truth on a lot of these aspects of this particular excursion, right? What he said, I mean, he Trump being the BSer that he is, and a good one, he could get us out of this and not make us look stupid, even though we're going to look stupid, and tell them what they want to hear and give them what they want and get this thing over with. Think about this. If this Friday Trump would say, just want to let you know, the war's over. The ships are coming back home. The boys are coming back home. And the Supreme Leader and I are going to sign this. Do you know what that would do for Dan? It would absolutely, like, throwing gas on our economy. You know, gasoline prices would crash by 50%. You know, the stock market would probably explode, although the stock market is doing quite well right now. And it just it right before the midterms. Right?
1: It would be huge.
0: The midterms.
1: It would be huge.
0: Just want to let you know, Saudi Arabia is not going to get attacked anymore. Any of our allies. Meanwhile, you're making this guy here, the Saudi Arabian dude, he's happy because he's not having his airports and refineries blow up. Jordan and other places, they're not having their desalinization plants blown up. And think about this. In order for Iran to be able to blow up the Saudi Arabia airport, they have to have some pretty modern technology missiles to get there and not get intercepted by what we think we got.
1: What they did was apparently is they sent a swarm of drones, and while the defense was distracted with the drones, they sent two missiles.
0: Yeah.
2: Yeah.
0: And they got a lot of that still.
1: You know, distractions with the drones.
3: They
1: still can hurt people,
0: yeah.
1: But then, like, send a real big boy missile in.
3: According to CBS News sources, so far that hasn't happened.
4: Well, you're going to find out, see, but I think it's terrible.
3: The Houthis start.
0: How do you fight those? How do you fight these people? They're not in any uniform. They're not on any base. They're not in any brigade or they're just
1: bombs in their little cell phones.
0: I understand.
1: Just like the Israelis did back in the day. That's how you get to them.
0: That's such a long play. I mean, how long is that going to take to take all these stinky bastards? There must be 100,000 of these guys rolling on here with AK-47s, rags on their head.
3: ...it out as a ragtag militia group, but now control swaths of territory in Yemen.
5: There is no endgame or military.
0: Here we go. There's no endgame. We don't got an endgame.
5: Solution for Yemen.
3: Mamoun Abu-Nawar is a retired general.
0: You know Mamoun.
2: Oh, yeah.
0: Abu-Nawar.
3: Well, here in Jordan. He says many of America's allies in the Middle East want President Trump to find a diplomatic solution.
0: Yep, all of our allies are like, just like Pete said, I'm

0: All right, for saying that, but just like Pete said, all of our allies are disgusted and nervous because we cannot provide proper cover for them because this has gone on too much long. It's stretched our munitions, let alone being able to protect them. They want this thing over.
1: Solution with Iran to end the destabilizing violence.
2: The only thing is back to negotiation.
0: Negotiation.
2: And settle down the whole thing. And that's the interest of United States and the whole world.
3: In recent weeks, the Houthis have made lightning advances in Yemen, close to the Bab el-Mandeb Strait, a key waterway for transporting oil, putting further pressure on global energy prices and potentially giving Iran more leverage in negotiations. Tony.
0: Let's not forget, Lummy, I'm going to go into words. What Pete said a month ago.
4: Just as leverage is accruing in favor of Iran, what do? They activate their allies. The Houthis start firing missiles in Saudi oil facilities on the Red Sea side. Boom, boom, boom.
0: No, nobody was saying that. Did anybody else hear that from anybody else? Dan, you're very well read.
5: I heard that they were talking about the vulnerability of that alternative route, but not like he's saying it.
0: Yeah,
5: he certainly nailed it.
0: Boom, boom. Pete says, "Bitch, is the Elion almost is she in trouble? I mean, they invaded her Washington D.C. house. I don't know that they invaded her Minneapolis, Minnesota."
5: They reported that they did not.
0: But they're now in the midst of their investigation saying that indeed she did marry her brother. Her dad was a colonel in the Somaliland area, and he changed their last name. Their last name is not Omar.
6: Oh.
0: It's been changed because I guess their original last name was considered to be part of the terrorists that were trying to occupy Somaliland back in the day. And I think that there was a huge genocide and a dictator fairly recent, like in the 80s or 90s, that killed 200,000 Somalis in Somaliland. And her dad was a major, like a colonel or something in the military. This is Ilhan Omar. Changed their last name from what it was to Omar, and then I think maybe somewhat illegally immigrated their entire family into America, and then she filled out her immigration papers wrong and included but not limited to marrying her brother, and then gave her boyfriend the job of managing her campaign and paid him $2.8 million to manage her campaign. And she went into Congress with with her net worth being a negative $50,000. And the latest reports have her at an estimated $30 million.
6: Oh.
0: This bitch is
5: a model citizen. Is she a citizen?
6: Yeah, she's a citizen.
5: She's now a citizen.
0: Well, but did you see where Somaliland said that they would accept her back?
6: Oh, good.
5: Oh, she'd do really well there.
0: Right. That end, Harvey Levins from TMZ reported that P. Diddy had an emergency hearing yesterday where he potentially could be let out because just like we've said all along, listen, what he did to Cassie and everything, that's what he should have been charged for, but they couldn't charge him because Cassie wouldn't cooperate because he wrote her a very large check. So that wasn't in play. Now, they showed various pieces of the Cassie video to the jury. But realistically, they arrested P. Diddy on what they call the Mann Act, M-A-N-N, the Mann Act. And that is to basically stop human trafficking and taking women across state lines for them to be used commercially. And in fact, almost every Mann Act violation or arrest has been people that have human trafficked girls or women for commercial prostitution.
5: So, Bubba, do you think at any point, at any time, during any one of his like white freak off parties, that a person was drugged and sexually assaulted without the consent?
0: Yes.
5: Okay, so do I.
0: But he should rot in jail. He's a scumbag. But I don't think that any of that was offered as testimony.
5: I don't think that they went that direction.
0: Dan, hold on. I 100% agree with you. I wish he would spend 10 more years.
5: I wish he would have got...
0: But for what they got him for,
5: right.
0: They basically charged him for giving some hookers a car serviced.
5: Right.
0: You know, these girls were not trafficked, and it goes into... And Harvey breaks down that the emergency hearing that they had yesterday got into the First Amendment, and, you know, kinky porn is not against the First Amendment, and they brought these girls in for consensual freak-offs. I mean, their argument is dead on. The government failed to try him correctly, and what they did get him on, I think potentially he could win on appeal because they just mishandled it.
5: Al Capone got hit on tax evasion. I mean, sometimes they'll get the bad guys on a peripheral charge just because they know that they're bad, and they're so good at hiding the main charge, they just find some kind of BS charge to get them on. But
0: so the Ilhan Omar stuff and the P. Diddy stuff next.
6: Quite simply, you're listening to Pure Filth, and he's damn proud of it. The Bubba the Love Sponge Show returns after these words.

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1: Oh, Dan, I gotta show you something next break. I think you'd get a big kick out of it.
3: I will.
1: It's the Bubba the Love Sponge Show. J.D. Akko will be joining us from his auto enclave via Zoom. I will tell you this, man. If Jay can make it in here because his schedule is warrants that, love to have him. But I got to tell you, man, he's got it dialed in so good at the enclave. We don't miss a beat. We genuinely, including Dan and him being at each other's throats, like whether they're shoulder to shoulder or we're zooming Jay in, it is Macho. I got to thank you for all that you've done as far as the equipment and just how good and the processing and just the redundancy and just how you just got it dialed in, my friend. Thank you so much.
4: Not a problem.
1: So anyway, we'll see Jay via Zoom in about 30 minutes. Ileana Omar. She was at least the federal, was it the marshals, the FBI, the probably the FBI, right? Or no, ICE, Homeland Security.
3: Homeland Security investigation Security. Helped with the Justice Department.
1: Right. So there's all these allegations of things that she's done wrong, including having lied on her immigration report. Now I don't know if marrying your brother is necessarily illegal.
3: It is if you're doing it fraudulently to defy the immigration process.
1: True. There you go.
3: There you go.
1: If you just do it because you live in Plant City, that's one thing. But if you do it so that you can become a citizen of our country, that's probably another, right?
3: Yes.
1: Billy Joe Bob that wants to marry, Lisa Joe Bob, that's whatever. Live in your full white trashness. But if you're trying to, fraudulently become a citizen of our country and you're marrying your brother, that's probably not cool.
3: Somebody just sent her a Lebanese beeper.
5: U.S. federal agents carried out an early morning raid here at the Washington home of Congresswoman.
1: Man, don't you think you could? I mean, if you're worth $30 million, as she supposedly is, according to her latest financial disclosure, being a member of Congress, don't you think, Lummy, you could hire like maybe Bob Cook to maybe paint your picket fence?
4: Yeah, probably a good idea.
1: Yeah, I mean, Bob would probably estimate that out to be about $1,500.
5: Yeah. Ilhan Omar. A Minnesota.
1: Saw Bob yesterday. Bob, it was good seeing you.
5: Democrat who has long been singled out by President Donald.
1: I think this might come from Canada, Lummy.
3: Mm-hmm.
1: Single out. There was a stick out.
4: Yeah, Canadian.
1: Yeah.
5: Donald Trump. Those agents, members of the Homeland.
1: Look at this guy. He is completely loaded for whatever could potentially happen.
3: Mm-hmm.
5: Security Investigations Team. A branch of ICE.
6: I've always found them to be totally crooked personally, but that has nothing to do with me.
5: Without naming Omar, the Department of Justice said the search was part of a criminal investigation. Trump saying this.
6: I think she's a terrible person, but that's really up to the DOJ.
5: Vice President J.D. Vance has repeatedly alleged there is something.
1: I hope that's our next president. I like the guy.
3: Who?
1: J.D. Vance.
3: Okay.
1: I like him. I liked it. Now, Dan, let me ask you a question. Militarily wise, is this where the guy puts his sidearm?
3: Yes.
1: And that's just like the dress uniform
3: mm-hmm.
1: of it?
3: Mm-hmm.
1: And is that Navy? That's Navy.
3: Navy outfit.
1: No, that could be Marines.
3: It's a Marine. You're right. Marine. It is Marine. It's Marine, not Navy.
1: So Marines have to put it like in this fancy little patent
3: mm-hmm.
1: leather kind of gimmick? Is there a gun in there, you think?
3: Yes.
1: I like J.D. Vance.
4: Yeah.
1: I think he needs to get... Who's that chick that used to be a Democrat and she has a little streak in her hair? And
4: Gabbard?
3: Yeah,
1: Tulsi Gabbard. You get her to be your vice.
3: Mm-hmm.
1: That kind of evens things out, showing that you're playing nice across the aisle. And then you tell America this. because of my ability to forward think and preserve what is best for our country. I think there's a day and age in our country as we, you know, conquered having an African American be our president. That was certainly a hurdle we needed to, as a country, you know, go over. I think it's healthy for our country to someday have a female president. And I am assuring it by putting this woman, this qualified politician, in as my vice president, that potentially I could hand the reins of presidency over to her one of these days. And for that, I'm, you know, giving the America, or at least giving you the best chance to have a female president. That plays well, doesn't it? I mean, nobody can argue against that. I mean, right?
4: Yeah.
1: Even though you may not think that we need a female president, I think that, you know, these women are going crazy that we need to do that. And she seems to be pretty even-keeled and tempered, right? You don't want to put some crazy bitch in there.
4: No.
5: Amiss with Omar's immigration paperwork.
7: We actually think that Ilhan Omar definitely committed immigration fraud against the United States of America.
5: Omar came to the U.S. at the age of 12 as a refugee from the civil war in Somalia. She has denied wrongdoing. In a social media post after the raid, she wrote, "I'm okay." For 10 years, Trump is...
1: Now, hold on. He didn't read it all. "I'm okay. Make no mistake. This is an attempt to target political enemies and weaponize federal law enforcement. For 10 years, Trump has targeted me with baseless lies and smear campaigns. This is just the latest escalation in his campaign of political intimidation. I will not be silenced." Well, I think you're going to be silenced, because if the intel that's coming out that I don't know to be true, but I'm assuming comes from credible sources that are saying that you fraudulently filled out your paperwork, that you fraudulently, you know, gave the Iggy, if you will, to the Somalian community of Minneapolis to start fraudulent child care companies to the tunes of tens of millions of dollars of fraudulent, you know, and that all came from you knowing the inside system and how much Minneapolis had been earmarked for Somalian child care. You were the only one that would have known that information to tell fellow Somalians to start child care companies when they were not in the child care business. And then, you know, you went into Congress with a personal worth of minus $50,000, and your latest, you know, financial, I think, disclosed documents say that you're worth $30 million. Now, how does that happen? Huh?
3: It doesn't
5: Targeted
3: make sense.
5: Me with baseless lies and smear campaigns.
6: How about Ilhan Omar? She comes from Somalia.
5: Trump has made Omar and her birth country a feature of his midterm campaign blitz.
6: These people from Somalia, what they've done to Minnesota should never be allowed. And let's see what happens.
5: Omar, a Democratic socialist, was assaulted in January. The man responsible later said he carried out the attack because of her progressive views.
8: There's no doubt that this is a political intimidation.
1: And listen, I don't think that anybody should put their hands on Miss Omar. No, let this run through the judicial system properly. Do not put your, don't do that. Just like I don't condone what happened in Butler for those that hate Trump. We don't need to be doing that nonsense. Don't put your hands on anybody. Don't kill Charlie Kirk. Don't attempt to kill Donald Trump. And don't accost Miss Omar when she's having, you know, some type of group gathering or discussion. You can protest outside or even inside for that matter. Just don't put your hands on people. And Dan, you know, you being a person that's not part of the Miss Omar fan club would certainly agree. Say word, you know, words all you want, but don't put your hands or do something like that.
3: I agree.
8: Intimidation tactic.
5: There's a pattern of investigations against Trump opponents.
1: I hope she goes to prison.
5: His second term, including other Democratic lawmakers, two state attorneys general, and several former officials. But the Omar case, so close to the midterms, is egregious, says this Democratic strategist.
8: We will see more of it in the days running up to November 3rd, but we will also see more of this in the next 2+ years, because Trump is going to utilize the FBI, utilize federal law enforcement as an extension of his political machine.
1: I'm going to stop it right here, because I saw a piece on CNN, of all places, that said, okay, you can say that Donald Trump's doing this as a political weaponization of the government.
3: Mm-hmm.
1: But do we not forget that Joe Biden had his FBI invade Mar-a-Lago in the middle of the night, mm-hmm. or went in and arrested Roger Stone at 4:30 in the morning
3: with the press pre-warned.
1: Yeah. So I'm not trying to wear one hat or the other, and Trump could very well weaponize his government, but let's not forget that the guy before him actually invaded Mar-a-Lago for basically documents that have been either declassified or not classified, or, you know, it was not like, you know, the nuclear codes to our silos, mm-mm. or anything like that.
3: No.
1: Nope. And then let's not forget that Biden also has been found to have classified documents that he shouldn't have had when he sat out the 4 years that Donald was there.
3: And so he was never president and could never declassify those at the time that they were found.
1: Right.
3: By the way,
1: so
3: he didn't have the same kind of defense that Trump had, saying that, like, listen, I'm the president, I can take these home, these belong to me.
1: So that, you're right, but I got to be honest, man, I think this is what this guy on CNN says, and I find it refreshing.
9: I think the reality is that, unfortunately, DOJ has been politicized on both sides, and I don't know if the same commentary was here when Mar-a-Lago was raided and there was concern that he was looking to enter the race again.
1: Boom.
9: People are concerned about the optics in the same way that there now appears to be concerned about the optics or the timing.
10: This was an argument that President Trump and his lawyers made, that it was a problem for him right before an election.
9: Of course. Right. And I just think that if you're going to have concerns on one side, you should have concerns on the other.
1: And I find this refreshing, especially from Clinton News Network. You know?
9: I think the reality is that there's a lot of swirl around her.
1: I would take Bill Clinton to be the next president. I like Bill. We didn't appreciate how good Bill was until he was gone. And listen, what's Bill guilty of? Getting a little oral?
3: Well, that's in that situation, and I don't really fault him on that one, but, you know, there's a lot of Bill Clinton Epstein stuff too. And what really irritates me is, and we've been talking about this off and on for several years now, that, you know, we have all this, well, first of all, just going back and forth with, you know, political retribution. I mean, they did throw 3,000 plus people in jail for January 6th. You know, you could say that was arguably political retribution, silencing all the people that were protesting, people that were let into the Capitol by undercover FBI agents and then still thrown in jail and the keys thrown away. But when you have a bad person, and people realize that's a bad person, then people feel less sorry for them. And when the media tells you every day that Trump's a bad person, then there's a group of people that don't feel badly when he gets in trouble or something bad happens to him. The conservative media has been saying the same thing about Omar for 5-6 years now, that she's a bad person, needs to be stopped. That creates a dangerous situation. I'm glad that they're finally doing something about it and probing her, because, like I said, we've been talking about Epstein for 5 years. Not a single asshole's gone to jail.
1: No, and guess what? We still haven't had the complete files.
3: We don't. And
1: there's hundreds of thousands. I heard 200,000 pages that still have and may never be public.
3: Right. And there's a lot of Clinton in that. And there's a little Trump in that. And there's a little bit of movie stars in that. And there's a little bit of Bill Gates in that. And there's a little bit of a lot of people in that. And the only one that I can tell that's been in trouble because of it is Prince Andrew from England.
4: Yeah.
3: He got stripped of some of his titles.
1: And here's the thing. As Americans, quite frankly, I think I speak on... We don't care. We genuinely don't care. As long you can be on the logs all you want, as long as you were not participating in underage twiddling, if you will, I don't care how many times you visited the island, how many times you went to dinner with him. Doesn't mean you're condoning what he's doing, and you very well may not know what he's up to. But flying on his plane, going to his island, getting some, you know, above age bitches to give you a rub down and maybe take you around the farm, us Americans, we don't really care about that. We want the fringe people on the Epstein report, the people that did, you know, diddy kids and did bad stuff. And I think probably 90% of everybody on the Epstein list probably didn't do anything wrong other than being with the wrong person at the wrong time. And so I think America's ready to forgive those on that list. And I really admire Bill Clinton for going in front of Congress and saying, yeah, I'm on there. I didn't do anything wrong. And what do you think about them? Do you remember actually Bill Clinton stuck up for Trump? Remember they're like, well, what do you think about Donald Trump? And I think Bill Clinton goes, I don't think he did anything either. Like, you know, I don't think he did anything, and I didn't do anything.
3: Do you think they were really eating kids?
1: No.
3: You think that's all?
1: No, I think that's all. That's all.
3: But, I mean, what do you think?
4: You don't think they're
1: in the pizza parlor at whatever pizza place?
3: Oh, wait.
1: And
3: pizzas, girls, hot dogs, or little boys.
1: Hold on.
3: That's real code word.
1: Do you know where this comes from? This comes from a file that was on Andrew Weiner's laptop that was labeled insurance. And when you went to that, it opened up this supposed video of his wife and Hillary Clinton in the basement of this pizza joint in Washington, D.C., eating children. And nobody has verified. You can Snopes it. You can Google it. You know, hey, Alexa, did Hillary Clinton and Anthony Weiner's wife kill children and drink their blood at a pizza parlor in Washington, D.C.?
11: No, that's pure fantasy. The whole Clinton Weiner pizza parlor blood drinking story is a debunked Pizzagate / Frazzle Drip conspiracy with no real evidence.
1: It's called Frazzle Drip, and it's not real.
9: Questions about her marriages, questions about her current husband, I think, is still under investigation. Reality, there's been a lot of questions about what's happened with daycare center in Minnesota.
1: Look at these CNN people. They're like, man, shut this guy up. Shut this guy up.
3: They don't like opposing opinions.
1: They got Dr. Dan in his earpiece going, wrap it up, guys. Going to commercial. Go ahead and wrap the obvious MAGA guy up. Let's get him out of here. Right?
9: So to what extent she was wrapped up in that. So there's a lot out there that we don't know about, but we do know.
1: This guy will never be back on CNN for the rest of his life.
4: He's done.
9: That a judge signed.
1: Meanwhile, Fox might call him, though, right? Be like, hey, bro.
9: And a D.C. magistrate judge.
1: Here's one thing I appreciate in the fact that pretty much all of the D.C. federal magistrate judges are all liberal. And this had to go over the desk of a liberal judge and signed by him or her in order to do this raid. And, you know, that somewhat validates
9: it. A judge signed off on it, and a D.C. magistrate judge, they're all Democrats. So a Democrat judge signed off on this warrant and this search. And so I think there's a lot potentially here that we aren't really understanding yet.
1: I agree. Let me, so that we're really on time, I'm going to come back with the P. Diddy, Harvey Levin's. Let me, will you see what, if indeed they were in court yesterday and was there an outcome or is the judge taken under advisement? I know it might have been like a 3-judge appellate kind of deal. Will you look into that a little bit more?
4: Yes.
1: I got to show Dan something.
4: Well, because I know he was rushed to the hospital a couple days ago with non-life-threatening head injury.
1: Really?
4: He did, yeah.
1: Did he get shanked in the hole?
4: No, it looks like he might have bumped his head.
3: Like he fell?
4: Yeah.
1: Mm.
3: Fell.
4: Yes.
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5: Was talking to Dan out in the garage, and Dan's like, I'm serious about that Bell helmet. And I'm like, man, they got them for, you know, rally, you know, road course racing, the way you, and Dan has to have the, now Dan, do you have the microphone too, or you can talk back?
6: Yeah.
5: All right. So that's what they got. Here's the microphone.
6: Microphone, two speakers, and water. It looks, I gotta do both.
5: Do they have water, water tube in here?
6: That's what that blue thing is. Yeah.
5: Oh, the blue thing's water.
6: Mm-hmm.
5: Oh, there you go.
6: Red's the mic.
5: So this is
6: the speaker.
5: You would be, I'm going to get a hold of my girl Tina and see what the best that she could do me on an HP 6 RD 4C EC. You know what your sizing is?
6: I got to check. I can get you that later.
5: Let me know what your sizing is. Mm-hmm. I would say that you're probably a 7 3/8, I would say.
6: Yeah, I'd probably be a 58, 59.
5: And those are in stock. The one I was getting Tyler, they're not in stock. They're having they're up for a reorder, Willie. And you'd want the Hans clip.
6: Well, they come factory installed.
5: Right. Well, it says add accessories.
6: Does it need to, though? I'm looking at the details of this helmet and the Hans clip's installed, wide eye port, multi-density liner, integrated channels, extraction vents, factory installed Hans, open air intakes. Forced air intakes with the V-lock, so you can put that little tube in there, like the NASCAR drivers have.
5: Option top forced air intake can be installed on the left or right side vents, available for use, external cooling system.
6: See, that would be kind of cool, that part.
5: Yeah, have you ever had that before?
6: No.
5: The forced air?
6: I heard it's really nice.
5: It's really nice, because when you start kind of getting blown up, where you're kind of falling out of the seat a little bit, when you're really starting to get fatigued.
6: It's so hot. It's so hot.
5: But here's the deal. You know this as being a doctor. That I don't know what the percentage is. I've heard often 80% of your heat dissipates from your head.
6: It's something like that. Yeah. It's 75%, 80%.
5: Right.
6: Yes. That's a real number.
5: Like, you know, in football, if you can cool your head down, you can cool your body. I think if you can cool your head down, your body temperature goes with.
6: True.
5: Meaning, so like Dan, if you had to get the forced air in there, a cool forced air gimmick, which Terry, your mechanic Terry, could definitely hook up a system. And then you got the forced air being in there. It's like almost like blowing oxygen in there. You know, it's like getting a big whiff of oxygen in there nonstop. So anyway, I'm going to get a hold of, by the way, we're at bellracing.com. And Dan is looking at the circuit helmet, the HP 6 RD 4C EC. So I'm going to get a hold of Tina. Dan, I'll see what I can do for you.
6: Okay.
5: All right, my friend.
7: Did you paint that helmet gold?
5: Well, he'd have to get a guy named Brian List, who did a bunch of my helmet artwork. God, he's so good,
6: yeah,
5: too.
6: He is really good. Although Big Red's got some amazing artwork helmets. I don't know who did his paintings.
5: Oh, Lummy, our guy.
7: The helmet guy.
5: Oh, I forget.
6: Who's
5: the
6: that guy? Do you have a helmet guy?
5: Oh
6: come on. Yes, guys, the helmet forget. Guy. Who Big, the hell is the helmet
5: Big,
6: guy?
5: Big Red's probably listening, and he'll get it to us. He got me a Green Bay Packer, and then he got me a Bubba Army Riddell. But God, I wish I knew the guy. I need to know this, because I need to give the guy some more plugs. I need to give the guy some more advertising, because Dan, that might be where you get your helmet painted.
6: Right.
5: Yeah. Listen, so I teased you with the Harvey Levin's P. Diddy appeal deal. Lummy has gone back and verified that was an April hearing that I don't think P. Diddy won. And so I got bamboozled on the feed. So I'm just going to move right along. Let me. I think it's official. If I don't get bamboozled and we stop it before me getting bamboozled, then it's not a bamboozling.
7: Yes. Yeah.
5: Right.
7: You're not bamboozled.
5: I'm not bamboozled.
8: Colleagues and targeting players like Sophie.
5: So, let me know when Jay's there, because I got his mic turned up and he can just double dutch right on in whenever he wants. This is on Fox News. If Sophie Cunningham said black players should shut up and no one cared about their opinions, she would be absolutely kicked out of the league in 2 minutes. But black players can say white players need to shut up in the WNBA. And again, you know what this stems from? lack of commissionership, if that's even such a word, because your commissioner has absolutely just allowed African Americans to talk and to rough up, to flagrantly foul. I think I just heard Jay.
9: Good morning.
5: Hello. The voice of a god. How are you, my friend?
9: Good. Could you smell my cologne through my microphone?
5: Your tonsils vibrating. I could just hear the richness of your feed, my friend. Even your feed sounds rich. Jay's so rich that a Zoom feed sounds rich. Please.
9: I wish my voice sounded like this every day. It's unbelievable the way he's got us sounding.
5: Man, you get female judges with their panties all wet. Not only does he have a... By the way, we were arguing when Brian the babyface Matroni was in here Thursday, which one, and I don't know how we didn't address this yesterday, but we were talking about planking, and we've already determined that me, Gene, and Lummy would be the last with regards to all of us planking, and that'd be me, Gene, Lummy, Macho Man, Brian, Dan, Jay, and overwhelmingly... We all said we thought Jay could plank longer than Dan.
7: I'm the only one that picked Dr. Dan.
6: Now, Lummy's the only smart man in the room.
5: And Macho Man, so the three top guys would be Mach, Dan, and Jay. We feel Mach may be a little too heavy and bulky, so he may not. And Mach, do you plank at all? I got to think that you don't plank. That's not how you get big, you know, biceps and things like that. Do you plank at all?
10: No.
5: Exactly.
6: Dudes don't plank, man. It's a chick thing.
5: Okay, I understand
6: I'm
5: that.
6: Sure, because Brian's great at it.
5: Because you might finish second in the deal. No, Brian already said out of the four people that would have a plank off, he would finish last.
6: Okay, I believe that.
5: But me and Brian, and I don't know where Macho Man voted, but we vote that Jay would beat you in planking.
6: Never in a million years.
7: See, that's why that confidence right there is why I voted that.
5: He's got the confidence, but sometimes it doesn't always work out for him.
6: All right, well, next time Jay and I are in the studio together, we can do a little plank off, and we'll watch him sweat and collapse like London Bridge falling down.
5: I obviously know your opinion on this, Dan.
6: Really?
5: Let me throw it over to Jay. Jay, without being as narcissistic as Dan is, how do you score this as a gentleman?
9: If we were doing it right now, I'd win. If you give Danny 30 days to do anything,
6: have you ever done a plank?
9: It's hard to beat Dan.
6: Have you ever done a plank?
5: I think he's
6: Jay,
5: lighter.
6: Have you ever done a plank?
5: Dan, I think he's
9: Dan,
5: lighter.
9: Like circles around you, and my core is strong to the bone, buddy. Tell you, I'm in really good shape right now. I've been working out since April.
5: Dan, he's lighter than you.
6: He is lighter than me because I weigh over 170. He's under 170.
5: That makes a difference. Mm-hmm. And I would say he's lighter than you, and his core is comparable, if not a nudge ahead.
9: At this moment, he just started working out 3 weeks ago. So
5: I think Jay said it best. If you give Dan 30 days to anything, he could literally do and be anything in the world if you gave him 30 days. If I said Friday we're having a plank off with you and your brother, I think you'd lose, Danny.
6: Yeah, if you said Thursday, I'd win. If you said today, I'd win. You said 30 days, I'd win.
5: No, you wouldn't. Jay beats.
9: The 30-day thing, though, Bubba, you know from Dan Halen and all the things that he's done where you say you can't do these things and then he does it.
5: No, so,
9: absolutely. If I could tell you a funny story about working out, my son, for the first time, hit 225 in the gym with all the big meatheads in there. And they put on Eye of the Tiger, and everyone was there to watch him do his first clean 225. And, you know, as a young man, that's a big deal.
5: Yeah,
9: when you put
5: two plates
9: on. That's
5: two
9: plates.
5: That's four wheels.
9: Right. So I told Trey, I said, just as cool as you feel, when Danny was 40 years old, he was in the locker room of the Tampa Bay Buccaneers, and he was joking with one of the Buccaneers about how few times they could do 225 pounds. And Danny said, I'll do it 25 times, give me 30 days. And he did it, Bubba. 25 reps of 225.
5: That's NFL combine. That's NFL combine.
6: Strength.
5: Yeah, that's NFL that's combine. Very in the NFL combine. 25 is a very respectable number.
6: And that's with the trainer counting them off, making sure they were good reps. Yeah, that's just not me bouncing them off my chest and my ass straight up in the air.
5: That's actually
6: real reps.
5: That's ass never leaving the bench.
9: Nope.
5: and that is touch and go.
6: So all the way,
5: Yeah, no bouncing in any way, shape, or form, controlled. Right. Listen, I used to lift competitively, and I was on the Indiana State powerlifting team.
6: Really?
5: Yeah, and so...
6: I don't think you've ever said that. Have you heard that?
7: Okay.
5: He
7: said it was perfect with his arms.
5: So, I'm not... For heavyweight, I was the worst deadlifter on the team. But I was one of the best benchers because, Dan, you know my body and my anatomy. I'm made for benching. I got a barrel chest, T-Rex arms, and I'm really good at incline, you know, when I was in shape back in the day. But I had, you know, at my all-time best competitive bench, which is a touch and go. When you lift competitively, you have to. They take it off the rack, you steady it, they say press, you take it down, you touch it for about a half a second. You actually got to stop the momentum and press back up. My best ever was 527.
9: Wow.
5: Ever.
6: Wow.
5: And it was actually 525, but they reweighed it because I set a record at the time. It's been since broken. But they go and take scales and actually weigh the whole thing. And it was actually 2 pounds heavier, so it was 527. But my deadlift, usually a guy's a couple hundred pounds over their bench press on deadlift, so, like, you know, theoretically I should have been a 700 deadlifter.
6: 600 plus.
5: I deadlifted 550, like 25 pounds more than my bench because I have such short... My short arms hurt me in deadlifting.
6: Because you have to go up higher with
5: right,
6: the weight.
5: Yeah. Right, right. And then I was a pretty damn good squatter too. I forgot what my number was, but so 525 I think is five wheels on each side.
9: Dan and I were talking about this yesterday because when I told Trey the story, I told him 20, and he made me correct it. And so I told Trey that, Dan, I don't even think I told you this. He was blown away by
5: 25.
9: Now he has a new goal in life. When I'm 40 years old, I want to be able to do 225 25 times.
5: I gotta tell
9: that's
5: you,
9: a really
5: there's
9: noble
5: not,
9: goal.
5: I don't know if I bet you that's less than 2% of all 40-year-olds can bench press 225 25 times.
9: I bet it's less than 1%.
5: Yeah.
6: It's less than 1.
5: Dan's a freak.
7: Yes.
5: He's an absolute freak.
6: So you really think I'm going to lose a core strength thing to Jay?
5: I do. I think it's highly specialized. Listen, I'm going to tell you something. Let me tell you about my Dr. Dan physicality story, which will blow your mind. So I got an e-bike that'll go 31 miles an hour.
9: Oh, yeah.
5: And when I lived at the studios, if you went across to Courtney Campbell, down to McMullen Booth and back, it's 22 miles. It's 11 miles each way.
6: Mm-hmm.
5: And, you know, and I'm riding my e-bike and just a nice little, you know, making sure that you're putting, you know, pressure on the pedals and you're actually, you know, pedaling, but you are obviously being assisted by the electronic motor as well. You can put her like in fifth or sixth gear and you can run her about anywhere between 18 and 23 miles an hour without really having, you know, much effort. So Dan's on this. Dan, it very well may have been the bike you wrecked.
6: I think it was in my Cervelo, but it was one of those road bikes, one of my nice road bikes.
5: Me and Erica, we're on electric bikes. We're averaging 20 to 21 miles an hour. And this freak who's on a regular non-electric powered, like a regular bike, a touring bike. Now, granted, it's probably a $8,000 to $10,000, 15-pound carbon fiber, the best bike known to man. But you still got to pedal the son of a bitch. I don't care. It's like saying, you know, doesn't matter if you got the best football in the world. If you can't throw it, you can't throw it.
9: Yeah.
5: So, I mean, like, you know, whatever. I can have the... So Dan goes... And I'm like, I tell Eric, I said, there's no way that he's going to be able to go 22 miles and keep up with us. So I tell Dan, I'll tell you one thing. I'm not holding back. I'm going. That bitch stayed on my ass the entire time for 22 miles.
9: Jeez. Can you imagine the draft you were giving him, though, Bubba?
5: I was giving him a draft. He didn't tell me this. He goes, listen, big boy, once you get going, don't break because I'm going to literally be 3 inches. He goes, I'm actually staring at your rear wheel. I'm not even looking ahead. I'm looking right at your rear wheel. So do not, if you're going to brake or something, verbally tell me because I'm going to, I'm like, you
6: run right in your ass.
5: And you did catch a, I mean, I threw a pretty big draft, didn't
6: I? No, if you know how to draft and you can stay on that that wheel, you can absolutely get an advantage.
5: I mean, yeah, absolutely. But I mean, he went 22 miles like a goddamn machine. Like a machine.
9: There's certain things that Danny and I won't mess with each other about. Like, Dan, cycle, road bike, absolute smokes me and just about everybody.
6: But Jay's skills on a mountain bike are unprecedented. I mean, it's unbelievable. He's a great surfer. Yeah, right. He's a great surfer.
9: Yeah. Oh. Dan will beat me in most, you know, any kind of like weightlifting thing.
5: I don't know about planking.
9: There was a period of time in college where I got bigger than him, Bubba. And, you know, that was a big deal when he came up to Florida State to kind of steal all the girls of Florida State because he was at Florida. And, you know, one time one of my buddies was like, I think your little brother's bigger than you, Dan. Oh, and it was just one of those things. You
5: that know, only lasted, I never got bigger that only than lasted him, but one month. I got Dan got sizable. Dan got on a cycle. That only lasted 1 month. Dan said, I'm not letting little Jay, my younger brother, out you know, be have bigger muscles than me.
9: So, for about one day.
5: For about one day.
6: Yeah, that was corrected next visit.
5: Here is
9: next
5: this
9: bench.
5: Here's this WNBA runaway train. black athletes able to talk smack about white athletes. If white athletes did it, they'd be actually barred from the league for life.
8: Going after her colleagues and targeting players like Sophie Cunningham.
5: Now imagine this. Imagine Sophie Cunningham sitting here and talking about this woman.
6: Mm-hmm.
5: Okay? Just imagine that. Now take that into consideration why this woman here, who's a WNBA player.
6: With nappy hair?
5: It doesn't matter what type of hair she's got. It's the message that comes out of her hole.
10: For the white players in the league, when you don't say and even worse, when you say things that are harmful.
5: Ex-NBA player. Okay.
9: You talking no one knows her name.
5: Sydney Colson.
6: Yes. And nobody.
5: And that's
6: nobody.
5: The problem. That's why Sydney's mad, is because guess what, Sydney? You never got your flowers or recognition for being anything other than a stupid bitch. A jealous, stupid bitch.
10: When you don't say and even worse, when you say things that are harmful, you talking about the trans nobody respects you. Shut the up. Shut the up.
5: Now, what if a white player was saying that to a black player? Shut the up. Shut the up.
10: Hmm. You ought to be ashamed. Y'all ought to be ashamed to act like you're cool with people, to act like you care about.
5: Why can't white
6: y'all,
5: people?
6: Is y'all being white people? So she can't be cool with white people. Right. She's criticizing the white people for not being cool with certain subgroups.
5: No, she's criticizing the white people for trying to be cool with other people. Like, listen.
10: To act like you're cool with people, to act like you care about sisterhood, all of these things. You're fake.
8: Now, this is not the first time that Cunningham has faced racial attacks. She was accused of white privilege after receiving a hard foul. And now a far-left columnist is calling on the Indiana Fever to cut Cunningham over her outspoken views. But the star athlete...
5: Meanwhile, her outspoken views, for the most part, have been women need to play with women.
6: And
5: we don't need men disguising themselves as women, including but not limited people, those that are transitioning. You got to be XY. I always get this wrong, but Dan, I think it's XY for the female.
7: Yes.
6: It's XY for the male, XX for the female.
5: XX. I always mess
6: it
5: up.
6: We're going to get you right there, Bob.
5: I'm going to write it out. Yeah.
6: We're going to get you right
5: there. You got to be XX in order to play in the WNBA, period. It's pretty much that simple. But the commissioner will not say those words.
9: And you know what happens is Sophie's amazing at gaslighting people, because she went to some event this weekend and she wore a hat that just said woman on the front. And it said non-cis on the side. And man, people lost their effing minds because she had the balls to put a hat on that said woman.
6: Is that gaslighting or is that trolling?
9: Being perverted
5: both
9: into anti-trans and hate, when it's all it is pro-woman, Title IX. That's all she is.
5: And hold on, newsflash. She's a woman. That would be like you wearing a hat that said lawyer, man. Right? Yeah. Oh, my God. Yeah. Did you see J.D. Alco? He's a piece of shiz. He had a hat that said lawyer on one side. Way to rub it in, Dan and Jay. And the other one said man. M-A-N. He's a no good
9: my
5: mother
9: God.
5: Ever.
9: Non-cis.
5: Non-cis.
9: Man.
5: Yeah.
8: Is brushing it off.
11: I literally don't even care what anyone...
5: See, now this is what makes this great. Because Sophie doesn't care. I love her. Mm-hmm. She's like, I don't care, I mean, man.
7: That one player, she averaged a whopping 2.8 points a game.
5: There you go.
11: Says about me anymore because...
9: And Dan, you know what something's interesting about her? She's my size, and she's playing against those monsters that are 6'4", 6'5".
5: 6'8".
9: She's 6'1", 155 pounds, Dan.
11: Yeah, said this you. So many times. If you're going to live by the praise, you're going to die by the hate.
5: I like it. If you're going to live by the praise, you're going to die by the hate. Yeah. I'm going to start adopting that.
11: And the majority of these people, they're just like thirsty to, have attention or be relevant in some type of way. And like, no matter
5: what. Yeah, like this bitch, this nappy haired bitch that was on a few minutes ago.
7: Sidney Colson.
5: Sidney Colson averaged how many points, Lemmy?
7: 2.8.
5: She averaged 2.8 points in the league. That's how relevant she was. And so the reason why this bitch is all sideways is because she's a non-factor.
6: Right.
5: She was a non-factor when she played, and she's certainly a non-factor now that she's not playing.
6: No, and she never sold any jerseys.
5: No.
6: There was no one cared about her.
11: What anyone says to me, I'm going to continue to do me. I know what I bring to the table. For you to like not say I'm effective or any of that, whatever. Suck it.
6: And that's exactly, you know what, Bubba, that's exactly what I say to Pookie Peaches. Suck it. Calls me a racist.
5: Who's Pookie Peaches?
6: Some douchebag on Rumble. Let's a couple three things here, Pookie. Number one,
5: Pookie Peaches, this is for you.
6: Number one is, how many black people have you got?
12: Hold on, Dan. We want to make this official. Dan cuts a promo on Pookie Peaches. Take one.
6: Call me racist, yet I'm a card-carrying member of the NAACP. I've actually gotten two black people that were sentenced to 10 to life in prison out of jail. And how many times have you stopped and helped a random stranger black man passed out on the street come back to life?
12: Dan,
6: I could say
12: three
6: in the last
12: nothing.
6: Couple years. So kiss my ass, Pookie.
12: Dan, three Pookie Peaches, nothing. And Dan, you even addressing Pookie Peaches is a victory for Pookie Peaches.
6: Oh, exactly. Pookie Peaches, suck it. Just like everyone else said.
5: I got to give Pookie Peaches one for getting you and the superstar that you are with a better course. Supposedly to address with the best core in the BRN to address a very, very dismal and pathetic Pookie Peaches.
13: Beautiful job brushing things off. Amazing.
9: But that's also
13: under all
9: such
13: this
9: a lame thing to do, Bubba. You know, just call someone racist.
6: Yeah, exactly.
9: What a weak, thin,
5: well, and also
9: terrible thing.
5: To use both of my dead dogs as your screen name. That's a little.
6: Oh, I didn't even think about that.
5: Yeah.
6: Poopy and Peaches.
9: Oh, what an
6: asshole.
5: Yeah. Yeah.
6: Yeah. F off, Poopy Peaches.
5: Yeah, Pookie Peaches.
9: Suck it, to quote Sophie Cunningham.
5: Yeah.
13: Still showing up and being this
6: suck
13: amazing
6: it.
13: Athlete all the time. But what do you make of this? It almost seems like someone is trying to get attention.
5: Yeah. Yeah, all these African-American women that are just intimidated by the success of Sophie Cunningham and Caitlin Clark and Kelsey Mitchells and even Angel Reese to an extent.
6: This girl makes me miss Angel Reese. Bring back Angel.
5: I miss, yeah.
13: Maybe he's a little jealous. I don't know.
5: At least
6: between
5: Angel Reese.
6: Dijon the Mustard and this dumbass has been.
5: At least Angel Reese has, she can rebound everything.
6: Right. She can catch her own passes. Player.
5: Yeah, she can rebound.
14: I think it's 100% that. I also think, big picture, this is why the NBA has failed for 30 years.
5: Then this, by the way, Trey
6: Craig. Nailed it.
5: I think his name is this.
9: Clay Travis.
5: Clay Travis, yes. Widely distributed on iHeart. What a great dude. What a very talented man. And he absolutely, positively, I watched this earlier. He nails this. I'm not going to start and stop, but I'm going to let him say what he's going to say. But he absolutely nails it. And there's a reason why the WNBA has been a non-factor. Not a one of us men right now, prior to Caitlin Clark coming into the league, watched, cared, or even thought about watching the WNBA. And this and Clay Travis, is that his name?
9: Yes. Yes.
5: Completely nails it.
14: Also think, big picture, this is why the NBA has failed for 30 years. And let me kind of put it in the context of a rock band. You guys know when a rock band suddenly goes popular? They used to have struggle to sell out a bar or play fraternity parties, and suddenly they start to sell out the stadium or they start to sell out the arena, and the old school fans question, have they sold out? usually the band says, hey, our goal is to sell out. We want to be as big as possible. The WNBA has been given an incredible gift. They finally have a couple of hit songs. People are paying attention to them. And what you're seeing is...
5: Isn't this a great analogy?
6: It's a great metaphor, yeah.
5: I mean, you got a rock band that, you know, had some, you know, some cult-like hits by its followers, but then it gets a couple huge hits. It starts selling out where the Lightning play, and, you know... They get a break, so to speak.
14: This league would rather be led by black lesbians that nobody cares about than actually embrace the fact that now white straight people care about the league.
5: And look at every one of us. Every one of us are white straight guys that never cared about this league. And think about if every one of us like it, how many of, you know, the Pitties and the Jimmy Clevises and the Fabrizis and all of our friends that potentially follow this as well that are in the same template as we are. And we don't care about African-American lesbians that don't make it. We want straight girls that are athletic to come in and do what they're doing. And that,
6: it doesn't matter if they're straight or lesbian. No. I don't care what, if they're,
9: no,
6: I don't care what they lick at night. I just care that they are fair to each other and they're not racist in either direction. The white people should be racist to the black people and the black people who are.
5: But the black people are allowed
6: so
5: to
6: racist
5: be,
6: to the white
5: but
6: people.
5: But they're allowed to be.
6: Temper it back a little bit. I don't care if they're black or white, if they're lesbian or straight. I just care that they have a vagina, not a penis.
5: That's it.
6: And they're consistent.
9: That's it.
6: And they're consistent.
5: Mark Hoyle, on me 50 on the
9: All
5: PayPal.
9: Right.
5: Thank you, Mark. Continuing on.
14: All of America could. And instead, they would rather try to tear down someone like Sophie Cunningham for, by the way, Tommy, saying men shouldn't be in women's sports. Not like she's actually that controversial. And to do it in a racial way, if Sophie Cunningham said black players should shut up, she'd be out of the league instantaneously. Mm-hmm. Yet they can rip her based on her race.
15: Yeah, Tommy. Yeah, I mean, Clay said it perfectly there. I think it's just such a double standard when you can have these players not only tweeting out the white privilege and bringing up race, but...
5: My God, can you put on any more makeup? I mean, she's naturally pretty, but my God, looks like they absolutely airbrushed her.
6: What do you think that white pillowcase looks like in the morning?
15: Also saying that certain people, because of their race, should shut up. Everything we talk about, when we said, hey, we think that they hate Caitlin Clark and Sophie Cunningham because they're white straight women, and people go, oh, you're so off base.
5: Yeah. No, they're not.
15: Then you have them coming out and saying, no, actually, that's exactly how we feel. And people still say, no, that can't possibly be it. No, they're admitting it is what it is, and it's going to be to their own detriment. So they were mad a couple years ago that they...
5: But is it going to be to their own detriment unless they get a commissioner in here that scores this thing evenly and saying that no player is going to be talking about any other player in that manner, period. And if you do, and you start raging these racial wars and things like that, you're going to be suspended and fined, period. We're not going to
9: That's what needs
5: it.
9: To happen.
5: We're
9: there
5: not
9: going to
5: allow
9: be leadership.
5: If you're a white girl that talks bad about a black girl, or you're a black girl that talks bad about a white girl, or you're a white girl that talks bad about another white girl in a demeaning type way, that is not, you know, healthy for our sport, we're going to start laying out suspensions and fines.

0: only said, "You fouled." That's a foul. That's all he said. He didn't say anything racial. He didn't say anything.
1: He pointed at her. You can't do that.
0: You can't point at her. You can't point at a game.
2: Weren't flying private. They were mad because they're not getting paid as much. Well, congratulations. You played yourself. No one's probably going to care about you in a couple of years, and you did it to yourself. So I hope you enjoy it.
3: And sometimes it's quite a scene when you go to the games, and the audience gets sucked into the political debate as well. They're going to support their favorite players. Joey, what do you think?
4: Oh, people love to argue over politics, and they love to argue over sports. Why not put the two together, right? That's what I've been doing for a while. When it's Colin Kaepernick, it's not a big deal. When it's, I can't remember the guy's name, but put Free Palestine on his eye black, you know, not upset about that. You know, they were upset because Tim Tebow took a knee and prayed, and now they're upset because Sophie Cunningham doesn't buy into the liberal propaganda. Listen, if the WNBA went away tomorrow, Sophie Cunningham would still have a job somewhere. People like the content she puts out. They like her. That's not a black or white thing.
0: That's a great analogy. That's a great analogy in the fact that if the WNBA went away, somebody would hire Sophie Cunningham to be a spokesperson or have her own very huge, large podcast or something. And same with Caitlin Clark.
5: Mm-hmm. She could probably be an announcer in the NBA. She could probably be an amazing color commentator or something like that later in life.
6: I agree.
5: She doesn't, because you know the WNBA would never hire her as a commentator. Unfortunately
6: for
5: her,
6: because she's not black enough.
0: Dan, have you seen this? This pill?
6: Yes.
0: Is it
7: really?
0: Is it a thing?
6: Mm-hmm.
0: I mean, do they do it nowadays?
6: Mm-hmm. They've had it for a while.
0: That's why you should get a colonoscopy. Is it expensive?
6: It's, you know, I mean, so is a colonoscopy.
5: Cheaper than anesthesia, a surgery center, a surgeon.
6: If you add it all up together, it's probably cheaper than the process.
0: Man, I never knew about this. I want to get your opinion on it next.
8: I began to hallucinate and thought a houseplant was talking to me.
9: Prescription medication.
10: Oh, man.
9: Rare delicacy.
11: 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The Bubba the Love Sponge show returns after these words.

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5: Lummy, I'm skipping my pill gimmick.
6: Oh, yeah?
5: It's stupid. It's technology that's been around for a while, and I thought it was cool that you could swallow a pill that had a camera in it, and they could go off through your gut and tell you about your gut health in lieu of a colonoscopy. But Dan,

0: that's why I brought. That's why. Well, no, he didn't poop all over my deal, but Dan brought up some interesting observations. And that was, listen, that's good for them to send a pill through your, you know, digestive tract and be able to, you know, normally monitor maybe what they would do with a colonoscopy, but they can only take pictures of it, and then you poop out the camera, and then if there's anything that they find, any footage that they find that's problematic where you could potentially have, what are those called, Dan? Not lesions, but
1: polyps.
0: You know, they have to go back in. So you might as well go in and get a regular colonoscopy, because while they're in there is when they cut the polyps off. And, you know, otherwise you're just, you know, so, I mean, this is just electronic Cologuard is really all it is, when you should just go in for a colonoscopy. The technology's great, but it's 10 years removed. I saw it. I didn't really pay attention as to when it was dated. And after talking to Dan, I think we're going to quickly move on from it, because it's not cool technology at all. It's cool.
1: It's cool. It just isn't as effective.
0: Right. Right. When's the last time, you know what, when I went and got my complete physical last week, he said that I needed to get a colonoscopy within the next 6 months.
2: Oh, that's our age. We need to do it every 3 to 5 years.
0: Yep.
2: After 50.
0: Yep.
2: I don't know that Danny's ever done it. I've been doing it regularly since
0: Dan,
2: I was 43.
0: Dan, have you never done it?
1: No, I got a pristine colon.
0: Okay, that's what you said. What Vince Lombardi said, too.
1: Yeah, I understand, right, but Dan. He also wasn't getting CEA tests, and so...
0: Well, I get my PSA test.
1: It's different. CEAs for the colon, PSAs for the prostate.
0: Okay.
1: I've got my CEA test, and they're all clean. So when you get the Cologuard blood test, that's what they're testing for, your CEA.
0: All right, Dan, whatever. Okay, I would feel better if you got a colonoscopy.
1: I would, too.
2: That's the right advice. You know, Danny, for years, has said anyone who's over 50 should get a man over 50 should get their first colonoscopy. Dan's told me that for 30 years, until he turned 50.
0: What do you think your father would say?
1: Your CEA is fine. You're fine. He's like, your CEA is fine. You're fine.
0: He would
1: it's
0: not.
1: Not in the family.
0: He would not. He would say, Danny,
1: didn't get a COVID shot.
0: Danny, go get your goddamn butt checked.
1: All right, well, I will.
0: Please do,
2: Dan. Just out of pure love for you. I mean, you're 49. We're probably getting close to having to do it.
0: Can I ask you a question, Dan? Mm-hmm. As a doctor, could there be where your whatever CAA test shows that everything's okay, but indeed you have a few polyps in there?
1: It's possible.
0: Okay. Mm. So there you go. The CAA test may not be indicative of letting you know that you have a couple, 2-3 polyps in there.
2: So it sounds like it's a step down from the pill.
1: But if I had a dysplastic polyp, it would probably increase my CEA level. So...
0: I don't understand what a plastic polyp.
1: A dysplastic polyp is a polyp that biopsies bad.
0: Okay, and so that means
1: I'm fine. But I'll get one, Bubba. I'll get one this winter.
0: Well, listen, don't get it for me.
1: We'll do a couple's colonoscopy.
2: I did with Pity,
1: which is weird.
2: We really did. We scheduled it together. We went in, and apparently, when I came out of anesthesia,
0: were you guys holding hands?
2: No, but we were right next to each other. Our wives were there. And then when I came out, I guess I was still under the effects of anesthesia.
0: And you're like, Petey, what are you doing here, Petey?
2: No, I was telling them, I love this guy. He's my best friend. And they told me that my results were okay. And I guess I was nervous. And I was like, I can't believe I'm okay, Kendall.
0: Jay gets emotional when he's under anesthesia. He gets all emotional and stuff, right?
1: Yeah. A lot of people do. And I'm glad that they shared the scope, though.
0: They shared the two scope.
1: Two asses,
0: yeah.
1: One scope.
0: Well, I mean, they got a cut rate. Like, we didn't have to worry about two scopes.
1: Just splash a little water on it.
0: As long as Jay went first, that's all that matters.
2: I did.
0: Jay told Pity, listen, I'm your boss technically. I know you're my best friend, but I get the first scope, okay? I used to have to take
2: the Rochambeau.
0: I used to have to take the last bath for years. Bitch, I'm going to be first on the scope, okay? I'm not following Steven in a bath that Dan's already peed in. No. And if anybody doesn't know that story, Arlene was so stiff on running, she would refuse to run 3 hot baths. So she ran 1 hot one, and then it was pecking order based on oldest to youngest as to who got in the bath first. So Dan always had the cleanest of bath waters, and Dan even admittedly said he would pee in there a few times to leave it for Steve. And then Steve had the second bath, which was kind of clean, but had Dan's pee in it, and then he would pee and get all the grime off of Steve, and then poor Jay had to roll in double pee, double filth. You know, like it looked like a sewage treatment plant by the time Jay got in there. Jay never got a clean bath.
2: No, you know, in our house, you know, some kids get like, you know, 10 bucks for an A or anything. Dan got first bath. That was like, you get straight A's, Dan, for your entire life. First bath.
0: Yeah, so then when was there ever a part when he moved out and you and Steve were still there, or were you guys already grown up by then?
2: No, no, but we stopped taking baths by the time we were like in, you know, middle school.
0: Arlene breaks out, at least lets you take a shower when you're like 12, right?
1: Right. Yeah, we got to take showers.
0: Mom, can we go from bathing to shower, and we don't need to shower together, we'll make it quick.
2: Dan was like 16 when we did that.
0: If either one of you guys were dilly-dallying in there too long, Arlene would come in there and rip the curtain like it was Psycho to get your ass out of there.
2: Yeah, Tina had a timer on our shower in Ocean City.
0: Oh, of course she did. I don't know if this is new information or this woman's just kind of putting it all together. This is the Cornell 7, which really is the Cornell 4, because I think Jane Doe only had sex with four of them, right?
1: I thought she only had sex with two of them.
0: Well, they're calling, you know, she had sex with four. Yeah,
3: two different threesomes.
0: So why do they got seven guys in trouble if only four had sex with her?
1: Because they don't do math too good in Cornell?
3: No, because the other couple guys, were trying, but they were, like, kind of watching.
0: They were kind of maybe, like, you know, doing some Cheeto fingers and stuff
3: like that. They were trying, yeah, and I guess she slapped her hand.
4: The Cornell rape case may be falling apart, as we predicted on this show. A woman known only as Jane Doe is suing Cornell for what she says was a gang rape that happened to her 2 years ago at a fraternity. She alleges that seven men drugged her and then raped her for 7 hours. Now, at the time, the DA declined to prosecute the men because Jane Doe's initial signed statement to the police in 2024 indicated that she had consented to the group sex and to the drugs that had fueled it. Fast forward 2 years, and Jane Doe's new civil suit alleges that she was too incapacitated by the drugs to consent.
0: Jay, does this ever see a jury? Do you think that this ever sees the light of day of a courtroom and voir dire and jury and all that kind of stuff?
2: In the civil case, no. In the criminal case, I don't think Letitia James is ever going to let up on these guys. I think if she gets a grand jury to say, yes, let's prosecute these guys, I think she would take them all the way to a trial. I don't think she'll ever settle with them.
0: But even
2: Cornell,
0: though,
1: I agree with
2: the fraternity,
1: you.
2: I think they settle.
0: Right. It's civilly.
2: Civil.
1: Yeah,
2: right.
1: They don't want this out.
0: They don't want this out.
1: It's already out too much.
2: And they've got so much money, it doesn't even matter.
0: Right.
2: It's Cornell.
4: Yet newly published text message.
0: Hey, Alexa, what's Cornell's endowment? Is that what you call it, Dan?
1: That's a good question.
5: Cornell's sitting on about $11.8 billion as of by 2025.
0: Bill! Right. Yeah. Wow. Bill! So, Jay, scratch it out, $10 million ain't nothing. Right, buddy?
2: No, because that's 11,000 millions.
0: Yeah, whatever.
2: That's what that is.
0: I just heard her say $1.8 billion.
2: 11 billion.
0: Yeah.
2: Each billion's 1,000 million, so that's 11,000 million.
0: You be the lawyer going against those statistics, knowing that the person you're going against is worth $1.8 billion.
2: 11 billion.
0: Oh, 11. Was it 11 billion?
2: 11.
1: 11 billion.
2: 11 with a B.
0: Wow.
4: Jane Doe and the men she later accused of rape reveal that her original view of the evening may be the more accurate one. They show Jane Doe comforting the young men, telling them that she loves them. And
0: how can you rape? How can you have been a victim of rape? And I don't try to be not sensitive here with regards to real women. But this is kind of this kind of sheds a bad light on real women that really do get raped and are real victims of something this heinous. And when a girl like this makes these type of allegations, that indeed probably sounds like it was consensual when she's, you know, coddling these drunk, inebriated guys. I don't know that somebody that's been raped would have that mindset of nurturing.
1: Do you know what I can't understand, Baba, as you've frozen on this frame of this picture, how this newscaster, look at your teeth. Do they not care about physical appearance anymore?
0: Dan, it's tough to find anybody who wants to work, buddy. Even hot chicks, you know, draw the line of having to be in at the news station at a certain time, you know, not be able to wear your Star of your Star of David. You know,
2: she's going against the narrative. No one's hiring her. This is like independent, you know.
0: Yeah, this is
2: journalism.
0: News Nation.
4: Insisting that everything had been consensual. She responded to one of the guys checking.
0: And these texts are what's going to kill her.
2: Yep.
0: Potentially civilly.
4: In on her by
2: and
4: writing.
2: Criminally.
0: Yeah, all facets of this. Criminal, civil, you know, mediation.
1: This case has warts on it, the civil case and the criminal case. Yep. Just like every case. It's not, there's very rarely a perfect case where you actually, like, you know, have video of the person doing the crime and they admit it.
0: Jay's had a few of them.
1: Yeah. I mean, but it's unusual. And there's right. still, there's always some unusual circumstances surrounding things. But this case is so weak because it's not going to be difficult for the jury to have a reasonable doubt with such conflicting text messages and testimony. Mm-hmm. It's not going to be, it's going to be difficult, I think, as these things continue to play out, to find a jury that's going to be super sympathetic to her.
0: Jay, let me ask you a question, and I have to be very vague on how I describe it. Did you ever, is it still in the hopper and proceeding forward, or did it get settled? And that was the case, and I'm going to be very vague about this, where a guy was at the mall and those concrete barrier gimmicks are supposed to stop cars.
2: Yeah. Yeah.
0: Did that get resolved?
2: Yeah.
0: Oh, so that's not ongoing. You resolved that.
2: Mm-hmm.
0: Okay, perfect. Mm-hmm. That was a clear cut case of you having great video of a bad act, was it not?
2: Yes, but I had to come up with an interesting theory of liability that no one had ever come up with.
0: But and did so you?
2: I sure did.
0: Okay, then that's it.
2: I mean, did.
0: That's why they wrote a check. Just say it.
2: Maybe.
4: I really appreciate this text. My memory's super clouded too. I think we were all way too effing drunk and high. I really liked being with you. So anything anyone has to say about the gangbang is out of their jurisdiction. I don't think we should feel any shame for the part, our body, our choice. But if you have any regrets or anything you want to talk about, I am always here to talk about it because that was a lot. I really do love you, and I promise I won't get quiet and weird with you like I did last time. In another text, she wrote, I know I'm socially a massive slut right now, and I, like, can't bear to hear it because I'm really not. And she texted another one of the boys that doing drugs off of his body was, quote, one of the most insane jaw-dropping moments of the night.
2: And he said he didn't remember it.
0: How?
2: He said he didn't even remember that.
0: How? I mean, that doesn't that gut her case?
1: I think her dad must be so proud of her, sending her to an Ivy League school, and she's doing ketamine off a guy's schlong. That's nice.
0: And
1: nice
0: then,
1: girl. Nice girl. Good girl.
0: Man, I got to tell you, doesn't that gut it, Jay? Doesn't that just absolutely make life very difficult for her counsel?
2: That's why the prosecuting attorney, the original prosecutor, said no reasonable prosecutor would take this case to an arrest. There's not even enough to arrest because of what she said, let alone prosecute and convict. Letitia James is going to get a grand jury in a venue where she has a soft grand jury, and she's going to go try to get an indictment and indict these kids and bankrupt their families. That's what she's going to do. Mm-hmm.
1: That's going to be the penance.
0: Yeah.
1: Is the bankrupting the families with criminal proceedings.
0: Because every one of them have to look. Every one of them's got to look. You know, every one of them's got to Kevin Hazel it up.
1: It's going to cost. It's going to cost each kid hundreds of thousands of dollars, if not over $1 million for the two or three kids.
2: And
1: that are
2: it's
1: most
2: the accusation. You know, Bubba, we talked about this before. It's the accusation is almost as bad as the conviction. Because just the accusation will be there forever, and news people will be able to report as a matter of fact that they were accused of this, even and though they know it's not factually true.
0: And the term, the Cornell 7, will live in infamy.
1: Right.
0: Like, it's already been labeled a thing, so to speak. So, like, the Cornell 7 will always, much like the Duke lacrosse team, by the way, got completely railroaded to the point of prosecutorial misconduct, to the point where I think the prosecutor did jail time.
1: He may have.
2: He was disbarred. I'm positive of that.
0: Alexa, did the prosecuting attorney in the Duke lacrosse case serve jail time?
3: Hello?
0: Hmm? Hey, Alexa.
3: Hello?
0: Did the prosecuting attorney in the Duke lacrosse case spend jail time?
5: Yeah, he got a day in the slammer. Mike Nifong, the former Durham DA, was sentenced to 1 day for criminal contempt after lying about DNA evidence in the Duke lacrosse case.
0: those guys got so goddamn railroaded. And here's the thing. You knew about as it was happening and what they charged him with, but it was such a minute story when they were exonerated and you found out the prosecutor was a shady bastard to the point of doing one, I guess, a celebratory one day in jail, lost his law license, was disbarred, censored, did a day in jail. But you ask anybody about the Duke lacrosse case and they'll say, oh, these lacrosse guys raped a hooker.
1: Yeah. Mm-hmm. Yeah, and you know Mike Nafong's name.
3: They tried to sue him. They tried to sue him.
4: Of a woman recently assaulted. Meanwhile, one of the young men claimed that Jane Doe raped him. In a February 2025 letter to Cornell obtained by ABC, he wrote, "You received information that I was sodomized by her while I was incapacitated back in November, and you never once thought to alert me of my rights under these procedures as a survivor of..."
0: So, Jay, what happens if there Kevin Hazlett strategically does an end around and now she is, at question of potentially doing something inappropriate?
2: Well, apparently she did do an end around, and that's what they're alleging now, is that she may have slipped a little digit where it didn't belong in the backside.
0: Really?
2: Didn't consent to that.
1: Right.
0: Oh, is that what they're saying?
2: Yeah. Yes. Sodomized with, I think, digitally. I want to be very
1: clinical.
2: Anatomical.
0: Sure.
2: So that's what I understand is that happened.
0: She went digital.
2: She slipped something in the backside and he didn't consent to it and said, "Well, you never told me that I had rights too."
0: Yeah,
1: would that be the all-time funny thing? If she gets no money, these kids get no jail time, and then she gets busted for a sexual assault,
0: and they have to write her a check. I mean, she has to write them a check, right?
2: Okay, let me
0: be careful what you wish for.
2: Without talking about gang banging, because that's not appropriate. But if any of us were in a situation where we were having consensual sex with somebody and they slipped something in the backside and we didn't like it, that's not okay. That's not cool.
0: No.
2: For any human being, whether you're consenting adults or not. And so that's what his argument is.
0: Now, intensify that, Jay, by not being coherent enough to even know that that's happening. Right. At least if we're like, whoa, easy. Listen, sweetie, that's not
2: getting a little too close.
0: I don't like that. I don't like that. But when you're completely inebriated and then
1: can you imagine waking up and going to the bathroom and and then the toilet's filled with clam chowder and eggshells?
0: Yeah.
1: You'll be freaking out.
0: Whew. When we return, I didn't know that this Selma Blair was that big of a star.
3: I mean, she was in some movies.
0: Well, she's been in Cruel Intentions, Legally Blonde, The Sweetest Thing, Hellboy 2. And other projects include Anger Management and played Kris Jenner in American Crime Story, The People vs. O.J. Simpson. She made an ass out of herself on a plane.
3: It's not her first time either.
0: Really?
3: Yeah, she's a wacko.
1: Is it a medical problem or is she just an asshole?
0: I think she's just an asshole. Wow. I think people ask that about you all the time.
6: Believe it or not.
7: Absolutely not.
6: Everything you heard about him has been toned down for easier public acceptance. The Bubba the Love Sponge Show returns after these words.

0: love sponge.
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0: myself, Lummy J. Diaco, via the Auto Enclave and Macho Man. Got a couple emails be like, hey man, you don't ever talk about this year's Hall of Fame. So I'm going to give them some recognition. They will be crowned Hall of Famers. Lummy, are you making contact with them and getting their 3D bust via Grouper Lips?
1: Yes, I am.
0: Pedro the Pool Guy. This year's Hall of Fame class is Pedro the Pool Guy, Chub It Up Spice, No Cal Mark, Dr. Remulak, Rolo from Volkswagen, Sunny Days, Austin Wolf, Tina May, Average Joe, Mark from Tarpon, Chuck and is it Leslie, right?
1: Yinzer, yes.
0: Yeah, you got Chuck and Ed Yinzer, let me. I think it's Chuck and Leslie.
1: Yes, Yinzer. It is.
0: Rob Green, No Name Willie, Uncle Eric, and Keith Yeager are all of our Hall of Fame deals. Jay, I have to get you that information at the Covington Farm Barn as to where the Thursday, and of course, Jay doesn't usually make Thursday, but he never misses. I can't even tell you the last time that you missed a barb, to be honest.
2: No, I haven't. I think I missed one when I was out of town.
0: And with the new facilities, you think we could get a rare appearance for the unbelievably very beautiful...
2: Pity?
0: No, I was talking more towards your wife, and I was trying to say that she has a really nice ass without saying it that crassly, but your wife has a very nice ass. I'm sorry. Sorry for being a little bit creepy, my friend.
2: After all these years, nothing surprises me.
0: I think I could tell Candle, if I saw her and I have, we've known each other for years, I could say, Candle, I got to tell you, man, your ass just looks great.
2: Maybe.
0: Would she slap me?
2: No, it may go over about as well as Ashley's.
0: No, I wouldn't touch it, Jay. I wouldn't touch it. I would just, you know, while we were hanging out, I'd be like, hey, Candle, I just want to let you know, man. Jesus, your ass. Oof.
2: I don't know what she would do.
0: Jay, so you know what, Jay? I think your reaction told me my answer. I better stay clear of that.
2: She's not coming.
0: I'm going to stay clear of that. I promise you, Dan. I mean, Jay. But I will tell you, your wife is very attractive. Very, very attractive.
2: I'm blessed that she's and you know a what great makes her mom more, and still thin.
0: You know what makes her more attractive? The fact that she's a country girl, and she's got a great attitude, and she's like one of the boys. She can hang with the boys.
2: That's true. Yeah. And you know, as much as I've tried to, like, you know, shower her and with nice things, the thing that made her the happiest in life was when I got her a pickup truck.
0: Well, I think it was a Raptor, wasn't it?
2: Still, though, yeah, she had dreamed of it. Like, when you're a kid and you grow up in the country, you dream of a nice truck. You don't dream of a nice Porsche. You don't dream of a nice, you know, whatever. She didn't want any of that.
0: So
2: after a bad storm, we got flooded out, and so I bought her a Ford Raptor, and Terry told me afterwards, I've been telling you that for 10 years. I had no idea, Bubba.
0: You should listen to Terry. He knows a lot.
2: He does.
0: I got to tell you, like, what was that one really badass Porsche that you did pretty well on, the 911? Was it the 911?
2: The Carrera GT.
0: That was one of your best flips. Not flips, but it was one of your best cars that held its value and increased, you know, by like 4 or 5.
2: Yeah, I held on to it for 8 years. They look like they're fast plays, but they're not.
1: Austin Wolf, $25.
0: But what I'm saying is, like, she could care less about that. She could care less about that car.
2: No.
0: But you give her a brand new Ford Raptor, and old girl is excited.
2: That's it.
0: So anyway, I got one. That eye situation happening again.
1: It's back up.
0: I don't know what the hell happened.
2: I don't know. You got watery eyes?
0: Yeah, something. I got some lotion or something in my eyes. Anyway, Selma Blair, would she be like a B-list?
1: Yes.
0: She's like a B-list celebrity. Everybody's going crazy about this. It was on Fox, and it's everywhere. I guess she was on a airline of some sort, and they had to subdue her, and in subduing her, she hurt a couple people.
1: Sort of biting some people.
0: Yeah.
3: Yep. It's dispatch we're about to play to say please.
0: And including, this is kind of cool, the captain of the plane dispatches ahead to have somebody here to arrest her or to do something with her because she's injured 2 flight attendants.
3: Please make sure there's medical staff when we land. Listen.
4: Yeah, could you pass on to the folks at JFK? We'd like to have some medical personnel at the gates for a couple of the FAs involved in the passenger incident. They just need to get a couple things looked at.
5: Okay, I will pass that along. Just get an estimated patient count for me, please. How many ambulances will need?
4: No ambulances, just some medical personnel available for two flight attendants at the gate should be fine for that.
3: And the pilot truck.
0: Now, how much damage can a woman, she's not a big chick or nothing. Like, how
2: she
0: much?
2: She bit him.
0: Oh, she bit him?
1: Yeah, she was biting him.
2: Yeah.
3: Tried to stay, obviously.
2: She was punching and biting.
0: My dad fought the next door neighbor one time. His name was Meredith, and my dad fought the next door neighbor one time because my next door neighbor was trying to be inappropriate with my mom. My mom was laying out in the sun. I've told this story before. My mom was laying out in the sun.
2: I've never heard it.
0: Yeah, his name was Meredith, and he was drunk, and he was married to one of the Marshall girls. Then we grew up next door to the Marshalls. They had six kids, and so this guy, he was like the size of. Like New York Greg. Oh. I mean, he wasn't a very big guy. Now, he's pretty tough, but he was a hillbilly from Kentucky. He'd been to the Moose Lodge all day drinking. It's such a white trash situation. So Meredith from Kentucky was married to Laura Marshall, who was like the third girl over at the Marshall clan. And he'd been drinking all day at the Moose. He was probably 25, 26 at the time. Well, in order to get to their house from the Moose, you had to cut through our backyard. Well, my mom was laying out in the sun, like in her little bikini. My mom was pretty hot, and she had some big jugs.
1: Oh.
0: And so my dad was in the garage. We had an unattached garage, and in between the garage and the house was this little grass area, and that's where my mom would lay out in the sun. It was very somewhat private. The only way you could access that area would be to, like, you know, cut through the back lawn, and that's what he did. He was on his way home from the Moose, and he starts sitting down. My mom's on a lawn chair, but she had, like, a little blanket beside her where, like, me and Tara could go sit. But I don't even know that I was there. I think Tara might have been inside. Well, Meredith comes and starts talking up my mom, kind of chatting her up. And my dad sticks his head out of the garage and says, "Meredith, you're drunk. Get your ass home." Now, my dad, when growing up, my dad was like 6'2", 230. And let me,
2: really?
0: he would curl, you know, he would curl like 85 pounds.
2: Oh, nice.
0: He had just one bar that had 85 pounds. And he'd be like, when I was a little kid growing up, he'd be out there curling it in the garage. He'd be like, "Yeah, you're never going to be able to curl more than your old dad." And he had big biceps and everything. My dad was pretty tough. My dad was probably the toughest dad in the entire neighborhood. And so my dad tells Meredith, "Listen, you need to get out of here." So Meredith leaves. Well, about 15 minutes, Meredith comes back, and this time he's even more inappropriate with my mom, like talking about her boobs and all this kind of stuff. So my dad goes out there and says, "Listen, you need to stop, and you need to go home. Well, he swings on my dad. He swings on my dad and connects, but doesn't really faze my dad much. My dad took him down to the ground and started beating his ass. Well, we had this wood pile. Because, you know, Lummy, we had to cut wood in the summer in order we had a wood burning stove as to how we heated portion of our house and to keep the electric bill down. So my dad and I would go out and cut wood all summer. Larry Plummer would help us, and we'd have to split it by hand and all this kind of stuff. So I go to the wood pile because, you know, like, Lummy, sometimes you'll get big pieces of wood, then you'll get like little limbs and stuff like that. Well, I picked like this little limb. And my dad's in there wrestling around with this Meredith guy, and I'm trying to hit Meredith in the head with this log, but instead I hit my dad in the shoulder, and he's like, "Damn it, Bubba, stop it!" And at that time, when I hit my dad in the shoulder, this Meredith guy went up and bit my dad right in the chest.
1: Oh, jeez.
0: Like a big human bite right in the chest. And my dad wailed the hell out of him. He was just, I mean, my dad was whipping his ass. My mom calls the police department. And here comes the police. Well, in Warsaw, everybody knows each other. And so this guy named Wally Knox, and he was 6'6 or 6'7. He reminded me of you.
1: Oh, nice.
0: Big dude. And he graduated with my dad. He went to high school with my dad. So Wally comes in, and this is how they handle things at Warsaw. Wally comes in, he pulls up to our driveway, he knows it's our house, he sees my dad's involved in a fight, and he automatically comes in before separating the two or anything or asking what happened, because very well my dad could have been the guy that caused the problems. He just comes and takes a billy club and starts beating the crap out of Meredith. And he beats Meredith in the back of the head. Meredith kind of goes, and then he goes, "Doug, what happened here?" And so after he'd already beaten up the bad guy, threw him in the back of the car, and then my dad goes, "Well, you know, he was talking up Jane and blah blah blah." So yeah, that's my one human bite story. Doug Clem beating up hillbilly Meredith. and then getting a, then my dad had to go get like a tetanus shot and all that. Human bites are dirt. They say the mouth is dirty, and if you get bit by a human, it's a bad thing.
2: You know, it's dirtier than a dog's mouth.
0: Yeah.
3: As in control as possible. And
0: there's my story. Sorry, so long-winded. I think I've told it before.
3: Calm as possible, but I'm sure a lot of the patients and the people out there that were on that plane were in shock. So the Port Authority Police is weighing in. They're talking about how it's an ongoing investigation and how they're looking into everything that they can do. They said this, on September, October 11th at approximately 11 o'clock at JFK Airport, the PAPD responds to a call about a physically abusive passenger aboard Delta Airlines Flight 938.
0: Think she was drunk?
1: Yeah, I guess they said she was, well, no, they said she had a medical episode and she was trying to open the door.
3: Which was parked at the gate.
2: How scary that is. She tried to open the door in flight, Bubba.
0: Yeah, and I don't know that those things are necessarily locked, are they? Do they lock?
2: I'm not certain. I think they should when they're in flight, but I'm not certain.
3: From LAX. And so as they try to go through that, they say the
0: If you'd open that big door up, it could suck the first couple rows right on out, couldn't it?
2: Yeah.
0: At 37,000 feet.
3: The suspect was identified as Selma Blair. She's 54 years old. She was taken into custody and transported to the hospital for evaluation. Two flight attendants also reported injuries, and one was transported to the hospital.
0: More reports, Lemmy. I think this is the actual, I think they played it earlier. This is the... Oh, this is, I think, when they were taking her off the plane.
1: Yeah, it looks like she injured a nurse, too, at the hospital.
2: And she assaulted the cops, I believe.
5: Can you pull upstairs down in person, please?
2: Sounds like she's having a mental health care breakdown to me.
1: That's what they said.
5: Let's wait for a few more minutes.
2: I mean, I'm no psychologist or doctor, but I you know, that... That doesn't sound like a drunk person, you know, when she's done it once before, allegedly, like, what, 10 years ago, Lummi, or something, where she had a similar episode?
1: Yeah, her doctor said she missed a couple of her medication for her MS.
4: We'd like to have some medical personnel.
2: I don't know that MS does that.
4: At the gate for a couple of the FAs involved in the passenger incident. They just need to get a couple of things looked at.
6: Okay, I will pass that along. Just get an estimated patient count for me, please. How many ambulances will need?
4: No ambulances, just some medical personnel.
0: And let me, here's the deal. If me, you, and Jay, or Dan, or Macho Man, or whoever the next guy, if we're on that plane and she starts biting people and stuff, is that a free yoking?
1: Yeah.
0: I think it is.
1: They said they had to restrain her.
4: All available for two flight attendants at the gate should be fine for
7: that. I know you're busy, but just had a couple of questions for you for paperwork purposes. The passenger, the abusive passenger, did that result in the two flight attendants that are requesting paramedics?
4: Affirm, from the info I've got, sounds like there were one flight attendant and one passenger that sustained some minor injuries, a bloody nose as well as some bite marks as well. So I don't think we need an ambulance or anything like that, but we just get some medical personnel at the gate to look at their injuries.
7: Okay, Delta 938 Heavy, we do have paramedics approaching the gate right now, and the law enforcement already at the gate.
4: And then one additional add-on, it sounds like the disruptive passenger also bashed her head on the bulkhead or something like that.
0: This bitch, Ray, I mean, caused all kinds of havoc. I think this is her first appearance in court, right?
8: The defendant kicked the officer in the face, the neck, and the chest while the officer was on active duty. That officer sustained swelling to the face, substantial pain to the arm. The defendant was subsequently then transferred to the hospital for treatment, where the defendant allegedly then kicked the nurse in the chest.
9: Actress Selma Blair went before a judge in Queens tonight on charges of assaulting a local officer. And
0: yeah, she, like Jay said, she doesn't look well. She just does not look like she, like, look at that blind stare. Like, she doesn't look like she's playing with a full deck.
9: And a nurse, after she was already accused of attacking flight attendants on board a plane last night.
0: Think about this. You're flying L.A. to New York. You probably got some business in New York. Maybe you're reading for a part, or I don't know what you're doing. You're certainly, and you end up being, you know, now you're part of the system. You're in jail, and you're making, this is probably, what is her first appearance, potentially? Mm-hmm. And, you know, now, will they let you go at this point, or they potentially detain you?
2: I mean, I think she'll probably be let go.
9: Judge set bail and Blair is now free.
0: All right, okay, so she posted bail.
9: 54-year-old actress accused of kicking a Port Authority police officer repeatedly as she was being taken to the hospital.
0: And looks like she's limping.
9: And kicking a nurse. It all comes after a chaotic incident on
2: board a
9: jail.
2: She's got done fighting seven people.
0: Yeah.
9: Payback flight.
0: Yeah, you're right.
9: Where she allegedly attacked two flight attendants, one of whom had a bite mark and another had suffered a cut. Law enforcement sources told NBC New York her defense noting her health issues, such as multiple sclerosis, and said what happened on the plane was the product of a medical emergency and not intentional criminal conduct. Her next court date?
0: Well, multiple sclerosis, I don't know that makes you go crazy and act like a bitch.
1: Well, it says since she missed her medication that it made her confused and disoriented with the high altitude. And she had a head injury, it looks like, and fatigue.
0: Okay.
2: Yep. Sounds like a lot of mumbo jumbo to me for someone who just had a medical incident for being a little bit cuckoo.
10: Son does identify as a cat, but I cannot.
0: Hold on. My son identifies as a cat. And so when her son need medical attention, she took him to the veterinarian.
1: No.
0: The veterinarian told her that he's not equipped to work on a human being. But that's going to say I was going to throw it over to Dan and say Dan couldn't work on an animal, but Dan has saved animals before.
2: Mouth to snout.
0: Mouth to snout. When Krista and Steve's little Pookie, little Yorkie, licked a poisonous frog, it was completely dead. And Dan was doing chest compressions and mouth to snout on this little 6-pound Yorkie and got the Yorkie, saved its life, didn't he, Jay? And I think that he Yorkie did. Went on to live like another 7-8 years past
2: he
0: that.
2: He did, yeah, absolutely.
10: Son does identify as a cat, but I cannot take him to
0: back to where what the original root of this issue is, and that is the lack of parenting and the fact that you would even allow your child to say they're a cat, and that you'd even put up with that.
2: Shouldn't child protective services come in at some point when you're a parent is delusional to the point where they want to take their child to a veterinarian? Isn't that like evidence of maybe, you know, lack of parenting skills, parental neglect, maybe worse?
0: Yeah, one would think.
10: Son does identify as a cat, but I cannot take him to a vet because I tried that and the veterinarian told me that because he has human anatomy, that he does not know how to work on him or diagnose him with anything. And he legally cannot.
0: Can you imagine you're a vet, you're working on, you know, a dog and a cat. Maybe somebody brings their lizard over to you, or, you know, I'm sure there's all kinds of different animals and things like that. You find a rabbit that broke its foot, you help it in. And then they bring a 12-year-old son who thinks he's a cat.
2: Oh, my God.
0: I would call the Child Protective Services.
2: I think you probably could.
10: So, and while I do think that is a form of discrimination, because, you know, my son, if he says he's a cat, he is a cat. I'm not going to try to sue him or anything, so don't worry. But this is something that I want to raise awareness on, because I do think that people...
0: I'm not going to sue him, because, you know, like, he wouldn't see my son, and, what are you going to sue him for?
2: If he did, it would have been the unauthorized practice of medicine. He'd go to jail.
0: Right, exactly. You ought to be investigated for allowing this nonsense.
10: That identify as an animal should be able to go to the vet. And so I really do appreciate you asking this question. I think it's an important topic that we discuss, because if we don't, we're never going to make progress. And these people that identify as cats.
0: Yeah. Can you imagine if you, Lummi, were such an irresponsible parent, where you and Ashley... We have our next get together and you're like, hey, listen, Walker is a cat. Okay. So he's got his little cat ears on and his little cat tail. But if you talk to him, you got to talk to him in meow voice. Mm. And you just, I would be as mad at you and Ashley for allowing that as to Walker doing it. A kid's going to do whatever he can. Well, first of all, Walker isn't retarded enough. He might think he's a monster truck, but I'm just saying, like, you know.
2: Well, use that one. Say the kid says, I'm a firefighter.
0: Okay, perfect.
2: No, you're not.
0: Well, I mean, if you want to be one, we'll help you become a firefighter, something that's very reasonable and not, you know, outlandish. Or I want to be a police officer, or I want to be a, even if Walker said, I want to be a monster truck driver. Okay, well, that's doable, right? I mean, like, you know, you can potentially fall into being a monster truck driver. Or if Walker said, hey, I want to be a baseball player, and Lummi worked with him and worked with him and tried to better his chances into getting a scholarship and what have you, all of that is reasonable and potentially obtainable. But not being a goddamn cat.
1: No, but
0: I want to be a cat, meow.
1: The only positive thing is that Shapiro got bamboozled, and it's a satire video.
0: Oh, so hold on. Not only did I get bamboozled, but he did too?
1: Yes.
0: Oh, okay. Well, there you go. I feel like I'm in good company.
1: This lady does all these type of videos trying to get reactions.
2: Like Alex Stein videos? Because I tell you what, the Alex Stein furry video is one of the all-time best county commission videos you'll ever see. When he was Ronnie the Rat, and he came in, and he did that whole, like, he wore the furry outfit.
0: Yeah,
2: That is, what this woman just did, it's very similar to that.
0: Yeah, and how pathetic are you as a content creator if you're going around, potentially, I don't even know if you have a child, but if you do have a child, you're kind of shedding not so good light on them, kind of using them, using the fact that you have a child to be able to speak as if you had a child. And I mean, that's a little wacky. That would be like Lummi, you faking the funk about Walker on something that's not true. Like if you're like, hey, my son wants to be, you know, a gorilla, and he's a gorilla, and you're using your son's likeness to be able to accelerate your content nonsense, all while exploiting your son.
1: Have a son.
2: Unless you have no children.
0: Now, if you have no children, then you're just a crazy bitch.
2: Well, like Nick Shirley, when he went to Minnesota and he was trying to expose all the Somali fraud, he would go to these places and say, I'm trying to register little Joey. I'm trying to register little Joey. Well, he doesn't have a little Joey, so that doesn't make his news article any less valid because he doesn't have Joey.
0: But he's not... He's not casting a weird light on a kid named Joey. He's just saying, I have a kid named Joey that would like to go to this particular daycare. He's not making Joey look like a freak. Joey just doesn't exist, which is not nearly the problem as trying to make little Joey a weirdo. You know what I'm saying? Like, you know, just saying, I got a kid. Is this what she does right here? Lummi, is this her?
1: Yeah, she doesn't have a kid.
0: Oh, yeah. And she doesn't even have that big of a following.
1: 556,000.
0: Oh, yeah, is that a lot?
1: Yeah, well, yeah, it's 500,000.
0: What do we got followers?
1: On TikTok?
0: Yeah.
1: About 670.
0: 670?
1: No, 70.
0: Oh, 70,000?
1: Yeah.
0: Oh, okay. Yeah, she's a whack job.
1: She is. She makes up all fake stories.
0: Speaking of whack jobs, and I would never tell him this because I've met him before, and he's actually one of the very few people that I'm scared of. Well, I usually am not scared of the guests that I interview. A little leery at times. But I have had Mike Tyson in the studio before, and I was nervous because he seems like the kind of guy that can completely go off script and kill you. Like, I'm just saying, especially if you're somewhat of a shock jock type deal and you ask some uncomfortable questions. I was completely in my best behavior. Didn't ask him anything controversial or anything polarizing at all, and we had a great little, I think he's been in two times, and they were interviewing him, and he said he was addicted to prison and he didn't want to leave. He spent 3 years in an Indiana prison, of which I have people that were actually part of the trial that were police officers for the city of Indianapolis when they did the initial complaint, and they completely railroaded him. They completely railroaded this guy. And he did 3 years in the Indiana Penitentiary just north of Indianapolis. And he said he loved it, and he didn't want to leave. Now, I've never heard anybody that went to prison and was a multi-millionaire. You know, it's if you're homeless and you go to prison, well, then prison's probably better than homeless, right?
1: You would say.
0: You're getting some meals. You're getting a bed. But when you're a multi-millionaire and you got it, and you're leaving a big mansion and all the comforts of home, and you go to prison, only a crazy nut job, and I say that respectfully, would Mike, would a person say,
11: I just want to let you know, I loved prison. I didn't want to go. I was
0: he says he was addicted to prison.
12: During my time in prison, I seen guys go in and out 4, 5, 6 times.
13: Before you left, right?
12: Before I left.
13: Me too.
12: Used to drive me crazy. I'm trying to get out once. I can't, parole, don't even look at me, the parole board, right? And they come back, hey, you know, it's like, oh,
13: hold on. So either get addicted to prison.
12: Yeah.
13: Really?
12: Oh, yeah.
13: You got, they went drugs, they got drugs for you, you got a girl, they hook you up with.
0: Now, he's into, would they bring girl? Do they bring girls into prison?
1: No, they're not supposed to.
2: You know, there's this allegation that P. Diddy is running prison like Goodfellas.
0: Yeah, I
2: heard. Remember how the scene of Goodfellas where they're like, you know, they're cutting up the garlic and they're making the pasta and they have the steaks.
0: Right.
2: And they're talking about the way he's living. He's living on the high horse, allegedly, in prison right now. And so it sounds like when you're a guy like Mike Tyson, ain't nobody effing around with Mike Tyson.
0: That's what he says. Here he goes.
13: Nobody's messing with him.
12: Did you do whole time, Mike, at all?
13: Oh, yeah, stayed in the hole. The hole was the best part. That's what I can give.
0: So most people, when you go to the hole, whoa, like you're completely by yourself and it's the most miserable thing in the world, and Tyson's so messed up is he said, I love the hole because you were out of the way from everybody and the guards could sneak him in stuff because there's not hardly any eyes down there.
13: The guards would give me the stuff because nobody's down there. So the guards could always bring stuff in for me.
12: Yeah. You know, sometimes it is better in solitary than being in Animal House there with everybody.
13: Listen, I'm gonna tell you, when I did that 3 years, I didn't want to leave because I was hitting my teacher. I had a lady teacher there. She'd been there for 15 years, and that was my lover. And I said,
0: oh, so he was he was blasting his teacher.
1: Yeah, pretty smart.
0: So he was blasting his teacher.
13: Why do I need to be out here? I got this one. I got hanging out with these guys. I'm watching fights. I'm people stabbing each other. I'm playing. It's just sometimes you get caught up. You know, and it's weird. This is something else that we have in common.
0: Sorry for the choppy audio on the terrestrial side. Mike's dropping F-bombs.
13: Do these niggas really care about me, really? Like, the crew, do they really care about me? I saw him do something to him, and he was around longer than me.
0: And think about this, Jay. When you're Mike Tyson and you go to prison, there ain't nobody messing with you.
2: Nope.
0: There ain't nobody. Because not only are you a badass black guy, thick, but you're the former world champion, baddest human being on the planet. Okay, I can't play it
1: Mike,
0: anymore.
1: Come on, buddy.
0: Jesus, Mike, I don't even have any dump left over. My Lord. When we come back, Russell Brand has started his trial. I don't know about this. And Jay, let me ask you a question. Is the legal system, is our American legal system predicated on England's legal system? Is it way different? Do you know much about how things happen over there?
2: The United States jurisprudence system was based off of British or English common law, but there are big differences still. And so the rights that someone has in England, you know, vary greatly from the rights we have here. We have a constitution. They don't. It's a different type of judicial system. And so it's a jury system, but you have barristers where they wear those stupid wigs and everyone gets in there. I mean, it's a very, very formalized process. And so barristers,
0: do they still do that? Where they go in like the wigs and all that?
2: I believe they do.
1: They do have that.
0: But I mean, like, is this a criminal thing?
2: Yeah.
0: Russell Brown.
2: If I remember correctly, it's from something when he was allegedly dating a younger girl that's the mother knew he was dating her and they were having some sort of a consensual relationship. And so I think they're trying to get him on statutory rape for something that was consensual over a bunch of years. Allegedly.
0: Well, yeah,
2: I don't know the facts.
0: It said the incident for assault and the alleged offenses took place between 99 and 09, which that would have been what, nearly
2: 10 years,
0: 18 years ago.
2: And a 10-year process. He was with her for 10 years.
0: He has pled not guilty on all charges. We'll scratch that before we leave. Next.
14: Automatic microphone shut off. Engage.
15: Why would they do now?
14: Bubba the Love Sponge show returns after these words.
15: I thought the fat one didn't really talk that much.

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0: old people.
1: Tell me, where are you been?
2: Sorry, we had our fridge, delivered. And
1: our Lick Energy fridge?
2: Yes.
1: Oh, fantastic.
2: Sorry, it just came like a minute ago, and I was just...
1: Now, are we going to put that fridge in my world?
2: Yes, right behind you. Now, remember that little corner where we measured?
1: Where the existing fridge is?
2: Right on top of it. Remember, we were going to put it next to the left. We measured it, you and I.
1: Okay. Yes.
2: On
1: no
2: top
1: problem.
2: Of the shelf.
1: No problem, my friend.
2: All right, perfect.
1: Thank you.
3: Trial on rape and sexual assault charges involving
1: JD. I mean, listen, if a guy does this sort of thing, this is not cool in any way, shape, or form. But I truly have somewhat of a problem when these girls come back 10, 12, 16 years later trying to cause some type of issue. Why didn't you report it when it first happened? You know,
4: I agree with you. I've always had a problem with, first of all, sexual assault. Rape culture, gang banging, not okay. None of it's okay. Having sex with underage kids, not okay.
1: Nope.
4: However, it's also not okay in my mind to wait 10 or 15 years to accuse somebody of sexual assault at a time when it's very difficult, if not impossible, to defend yourself.
1: Especially if they didn't get a rape kit, they didn't necessarily file police charges in a timely type way, and if somebody has been subjected to this heinous act, sexual assault, rape, what have you, which is very, you need to immediately, that's a very traumatic, very, very, very important, you know, situation that you need to report immediately, and you can't let it, the longer you let it fester, the more, you know, people are going to be like, well, did it really happen or not? And like, and how many guys are famous, you know, celebrities that have been, that didn't do anything wrong, but maybe are in prison or under indictment like this, or going to have to be in a trial for their lives, and it was consensual groupie sex. Like, it was a groupie that you know, knew, much like the Cornell, I hate to call it the Cornell 7 deal, but much like those guys are getting railroaded. That was consensual. That wasn't rape. Mm. And so, like, you know, these people like Russell Brand and, you know, various A-list celebrities, that they get their share of, they can get laid four times a day by four different chicks any day they want.
2: Isn't that what Steven Tyler's going through?
1: Well, exactly. Steven Tyler, there is actual documentation where he was given contracted, right? He was actually... There was paperwork stating that her parents relinquished guardianship to him at the age of 16. Now, that's, to me, Jay, tangible evidence that could potentially be a problem. But he said, she said, this guy raped me in his hotel room back in 1999, and I didn't like it, but I didn't file charges until 2026. I don't know about that.
4: Yeah, I think that there's a spectrum of what's provable and not provable. And, you know, for me, one of the worst cases is where you have somebody like E. Jean Carroll who couldn't remember the year, the date, ridiculous. The whatever, and it goes all the way to a trial.
1: No witnesses, nothing.
4: No witnesses. They didn't let any impeachment evidence against her in. And, you know, that's like, in my mind, you know, like or hate Donald Trump, the burden of proof in a civil lawsuit is more likely than not. And what evidence that was there that it happened? Nothing. She didn't even know the date. I would have tried to get that thing out on summary judgment.
1: Well, you know,
4: she doesn't know
1: as
4: a matter of law when it happened.
1: Just based on where it was tried, he was done.
4: He was cooked before it started.
1: Yeah.
4: I mean, just like these poor Cornell boys.
1: Yeah.
4: Well, I don't want to say it really. Just like the Cornell boys. Let me rephrase that.
1: Or
4: because
1: like
4: they all got themselves into what they just, you know.
1: Or like when, you know, there's something that...

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4: Yeah, Beckett wearing up. 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

0: Tuesday, the 13th of October, 2026. Myself, Lovey Dr. Nandiaco, Macho Man, J.O.B. and later. We're all a little bit bummed out today because our favorite and hometown Major League Baseball team is one of four left, and they choked. They were up, what, was it 2-1?
1: 2-0.
0: We were up 2-0 at one time, right?
1: Yeah, to the sixth.
0: And then Wells came in.
1: Rasmussen gave up two runs.
0: Rasmussen's usually a starter, isn't he?
1: Yeah, he is. He pitched sixth inning.
2: They should have pulled him right before then. Why didn't they put Baker in that last inning?
0: Well, they probably were so far down.
2: No, they were only a run down.
0: What, going to the top of the ninth?
2: Yeah. I'd have put him in and try to catch up.
0: Oh, they scored two more in the top of the ninth, didn't they not?
1: Three.
0: Yeah. Anyway, Brewers beat the Dodgers. It's lining up perfect where we don't have to play the Dodgers, but we got our first give by the Cleveland Guardians.
1: Yeah, and they looked down and out in the first five innings. Rays looked good. Small ball was working, and then all of a sudden the bullpen came in.
0: Was the place packed?
1: Yes.
0: I mean, with the tarps off and everything?
1: Yeah, it looks busier than it did in 08.
0: Really?
1: Yeah, I mean, it's all the way to the top of the wall, and those tickets, man, they are charging a lot of money for them.
0: For even those upper level willies?
1: Yeah, for upper level, it's $85 for the very top part, and then if you want to actually get below the ring, it's like $150 a ticket.
0: I wonder what like the home plate club's going for. Maybe $1,200, $1,300, $1,400, $1,500.
1: Probably, yes.
0: So the Brewers, they win 7-4. Rays lose 7-3, and what was it? Was it 4-3 going into the top of the ninth or something?
2: Yep.
1: Yes.
0: And then they just fell

0: part.
1: Yeah.
0: Monday Night Football, I can only play a certain... I always forget. I always forget to turn my gimmick on. I turn it off, and I always forget. And I go through everything. I was running a little bit early today, although I got something in my left eye that's bugging me. I don't know what it is.
1: Do you need eye drops or anything?
0: I got eye drops.
1: Okay.
0: It doesn't seem to be working right now. It's like a stinging. Kind of like I got some lotion in there or something.
2: Did you put lotion on this morning?
0: Yeah. Yeah. I always put lotion on. But I think I got some in my...
2: That's why you look so young.
0: My gorilla eyes. I think the Bills, it was a shootout, was it not?
1: Yeah, and then it came down to overtime.
0: And Josh Allen had the quarterback 331 yards. He had 210 passing and 121 rushing. I mean, that's like Michael Vick type stuff, ain't it?
1: Yes.
0: Or Lamar, what's Lamar Tom? Who's the guy from?
1: Lamar Jackson.
0: Lamar Jackson. Sorry, Miss Jackson. Woo! Mm-hmm. 121 from a white boy.
2: You don't see that much from white quarterback.
0: No.
2: They're usually statues.
0: No. Josh Allen racks up a 331 yards as the Bills outlast the Rams. With the help of a blocked field goal and a 37-34 win, and it was overtime?
1: Yes.
0: Oh, damn. What a hell of a Monday night matchup.
1: It was, yes. Yeah. Stafford looked good.
2: Stafford, almost 400 yards of passing.
0: Stafford chucked it 54 times. And you can tell, anytime you got to chuck it 54 times, it means you had zero running attack. And yes, the number one rusher for the Rams was Kay Williams at 49 yards. Meanwhile, Josh Allen racked up 121 as the quarterback, right?
1: Yeah, and Cook had 111.
0: How is Davante Adams, is he doing anything?
1: He got two touchdowns. He had five catches.
0: Did he?
1: Yeah.
0: He didn't lead the new, was it Nuka?
1: Yeah, Nuka had 24. He was the Stafford threw to him 24 times.
0: What?
1: Yeah, so he...
0: No, actually, it was 17.
1: No, that's how many receptions, but he was targeted 24 times.
0: Oh, Jesus. Dropped a few?
1: Yeah.
0: Wow.
1: I mean, 17 receptions.
0: What a game. Oof. So now what? Bills are 4-1 and Rams are 2-3.
1: Yeah.
0: The NFC is starting to be kind of a toss-up.
1: It is.
0: And I got to tell you, man, I don't know if any of you guys watched the Packer game
1: yesterday. I watched the whole thing.
0: Did they not look like... The 2010 Packers that went to the Super Bowl and beat the Pittsburgh. I mean, they looked unbelievable.
1: If that team would have showed up in Tampa, it probably would have been 42-10.
0: If that team, the long ball. They just got to huck it, right?
1: Yeah, Watson was just running underneath it. Your running game, who's that little bowling ball?
0: Marshawn Lloyd. Yeah,
1: he was running people over.
0: Well, they're saying there's still no ruling on the Josh Jacobs deal. The commissioner still not. We're going on week six now. So he's looking at a six-game, he served a six-game suspension. Most domestic violence things in the NFL usually are 4 to 8 weeks from what I've read. So, but like the commissioner hasn't even addressed the situation.
1: Well, it's weird because Kamara from the Saints 2 years ago on video beat the crap out of this old man in an elevator, got arrested, and they pushed it off, and the NFL didn't suspend him because he was pushing off the trial date, and he didn't appeal it, so the NFL just let him play until he played all the way the whole year, and then the next year he got four games. I don't know why Josh Jacobs isn't doing that.
0: Well, they tried, but the prosecuting attorney came in, and even though his girlfriend's not cooperating, they had some sort of video, and they're just, really laying the screws to him, and they're saying Micah Parsons isn't ready either. He was projected to come. The Packers play the Cowboys at Lambeau this Sunday, and it was the big... Everybody's been speculating that this is when Micah Parsons comes back, versus old team. It's 6 weeks into the season. But, Dan, I think that full-blown ACL, MCL, I think that's what, in most cases, a year, isn't it?
2: A lot of times, yeah. You're not really ready for a year. They could play Danny at edge rusher and still beat Dallas. They played so poorly last week. I mean, Jesus.
0: I don't know, but they're going to be
2: loaded. They play like they played last week, and Dallas plays like they played last week.
0: At 5'6".
2: He's five. He's 6 feet tall now.
0: At 5'11" and three quarters, at 157 pounds, ladies and gentlemen. Freshman sophomore protege from Jesuit High School, Danny Diaco Jr.
2: Yes, recorded two sacks against that douchebag Dak Prescott.
1: And listen, the Cowboys have one of the worst secondaries. So if the Packers come out like they did,
0: I'll tell you what the I'll tell you what the difference in the Packers. They went into free agency and people, guys on the practice squad and guys that have been in the league 10, 12, 13 years and went and found three or four of these offensive linemen that some of which were first round picks like back in 12 and 13. Couple of them were Pro Bowlers, but you know, they were, one guy came from the Chargers and Chargers are kind of doing him dirty, but he went and they went and found some linemen. You know, some of these backup linemen throughout the league got him. And I think that made the difference. Because, I mean, Love, if he's got a clean pocket, he'll kill you.
1: Oh, yeah, and it showed it. And usually it doesn't work bringing just a bunch of free agents here and there. No. Linemen in, but it, they must have got the right veterans because they are playing. They're playing, I mean, together well.
0: This next Sunday for the Pack is going to be. Now, think about this. Micah Parsons, I think all of us as football fans would at least agree, probably one of the most disruptive men since Reggie White. I mean, like, or when Khalil Mack was really, really good, or, you know, who's the guy that just got Miles traded Garrett. From? Yeah, he's certainly in that league. He is absolutely a disruptor. Can you imagine when the Packers get him back?
1: Yeah, that's going to be. Phew.
0: So anyway, Lummy, do you have any idea where this is from? Tampa.
1: No, I was trying to see if Dr. Dan maybe knew if he's ever seen a field like that for football.
0: Chaos erupted at the 8-year-old football game near Tampa, Florida, after the parents stormed the field and began beating the kids, beating each other and the coaches, all at an 8-year-old football game. Here it is. Dan might have a better recollection as to where this could potentially be. Because
2: is that sports complex off of 54?
0: I don't think so, okay. But it could be. Maybe as we, you know what, Dan, will be a tall tale if we can see the bleachers,
2: right?
0: Because they have very distinct bleachers, mm-hmm. Nice ones actually for yes. You know, for a just, you know, kid football. Here we go.
2: See that building there with the green roof and the beige on the right? I think I peed there before.
0: I mean, what a bunch of pathetic parents over an 8-year-old football game. Now, Dan and I were on the sidelines, you know,
2: for
0: a lot of these things, and things get heated, but we were pretty much either mad at the refs or the other coach.
2: Right.
0: Never were we mad at
2: players.
0: The parents
2: or the players.
0: Or we get mad at our own guys, like, come on, Danny, don't drop that, or come on, Danny, run a better route.
2: But you never attack the other team's players.
1: So it's in Polk County.
0: In Polk County.
2: Yeah.
0: Well, that
2: Lake Hudson?
0: That
1: Winter Haven.
0: That lines up more so. And look at this one little kid. This little guy right here, he runs completely off the field. Look. He's like, I'm out of here, man.
2: Smart. Yeah.
0: If this is Polk County, don't think that Grady won't have his detectives on this today trying to do facial recognition to these people and start yoking them up.
2: Well, the problem is, Bubba, is that these kids are 8-year-olds, and so that means the parents are, you know, 30 or under, and so they're all acting like kids, too.
0: I think we really ought to have some type of law on the books federally where if your child, where you can start charging parents for their child's action. Now, this isn't obviously, I don't think, was not started by the children. But I got this one report that I've been hanging on since last Friday. I wanted to try to burn it up today. And it was a 12-year-old, I think, in Georgia. And he stole a car. And he crashed it and killed somebody. And the judge gave him nothing because he's not even old enough for juvenile. But he killed somebody. And he completely got away with it. And so they're like, what do? You know, I'll tell you what you do. You charge his parents.
2: Mm-hmm.
0: Because his parents, for lack of parenting, was why he has the mindset to steal something like a car. For lack of parenting, he has the mindset to do something reckless and with no consequences.
2: So a 12-year-old can get a girl pregnant, but he can't get charged as a juvie?
0: Yeah. Right.
2: That's pathetic.
0: Let me play this. I'll find that story if I can. I've seen enough. It's ridiculous. It's absolutely ridiculous. Oh my God, Dan, I got into a little F1 hole yesterday, and I started out with looking at like Verstappen, you know, like a modern day Verstappen.
2: Right.
0: They were showing some Verstappen stuff.
2: And Max Verstappen is one of the best drivers that's ever lived. I have to give him props. He's an amazing driver, but he's not the best ever.
0: No. I mean, you know, I don't even know that he's necessarily better than Lewis Hamilton.
2: Well, Hamilton also had a great car.
0: Well, I know. I understand.
2: So did Verstappen, you know, when he was winning. The car makes a big difference.
0: Right, it does. But, I mean, you got Schumacher.
2: Right.
0: You got Senna. Mm-hmm. You got, God, give me some other names. It would be probably, you know what? If you were to give me the Mount Rushmore of F1, four guys.
2: Fangio?
0: Oh, I didn't even know about Fangio.
2: Oh, yeah. Back in the old days, Senna. Schumacher, Hamilton.
0: That's my
2: Mount Rushmore right now. Now, guys that could get there, there's other people that get there. Even, you know, you could even say Fernando Alonso. I mean, because he's been driving until he's like 43 years old. He's still driving. But Hamilton and Schumacher dominated the modern era. Senna is considered to be the best driver of all time. And the original dominator back in like the 30s was Fangio.
0: Really? I got down a little bit of an F1 hole yesterday, and they had some in-car footage, one from Senna's V12. Man, when these things were V10s and V12s,
2: they're great.
0: Oh my God, and they were death rides to hold on to. And a lot of them didn't have paddle shifting back there.
2: No,
0: they had to shift to shift to the right-hand side. Now they had these sequential gearboxes where they could jam it in there.
2: Right.
0: But I mean, my Lord, this is a death ride, and please forgive me. I just got down. I'm very much a race enthusiast, and when I see somebody that has just got this type of skill set, this is Senna in a V12.
2: No traction control, no ABS.
0: No ABS, no traction control.
2: Just a bunch of horsepower and aero.
0: And this is a V12. Now, picture, this is a death rod. What? Oh, hold on, I had to, oh, damn it, hold on. Let me just start. The car's ready to disintegrate and blow up and spin out at a moment's notice. There is no traction control, and there's no ABS braking. So if he brakes too hard, he could flat spot the tires and go off the course. Damn it, it always takes me
2: off. And this is Nürburgring, where the lap is like 6 minutes, 7 minutes long.
0: Yeah.
2: It's a giant long lap. They go up 200 miles an hour to it.
0: Grab another gear. Grab a gear. Grab it. Grab it. There you go. I mean, Dan, how could your mind even stay ahead of, like, you know, like, how could it even...
2: It can't. And Bubba, he got out of a car once after, I think, a lap at Monaco. And he's like, I need to take a break. He goes, I didn't even know I was doing things that I was doing. Like he was so in the zone. His body knows those tracks so well that he was doing things before they happened. He was reacting before the action.
0: So here's Schumacher versus Alonso in a V10, And this is when Schumacher drove for Ferrari. And like, Dan, you know, you race, you know, on road courses, your Ferrari, right? You got mm-hmm. your race car's a Ferrari. Mm-hmm. And
2: that's not Formula One car. It's a, you know, it's a GT car.
0: I understand. But now, are you guys allowed to race this close? Like, what? Look, this is so sketch. You ready?
2: You can go side by side through turns. Yeah, can.
0: Watch this.
1: How fast are they going?
0: What?
1: How fast are they going?
2: Oh, right here, 170, 80.
0: Yeah, I mean, they'll hit 210, 215. Check us out. And this guy who he's racing, this Alonso dude, he does not give a Schumacher an inch.
2: Nope.
0: I mean, they're dicks. And listen to this. They're open wheel. If they touch tires, they're both flipping. Like, I mean, maybe to death. Yeah. I mean, you can tell they got the rain tires on, but God, you're just...
2: No, uh-uh. Yeah, those are the rain tires. Bubba, those are the original... In the early 2000s, they all had, like, I had six or seven grooves to the metal. Just slow them down.
0: All right. This is when they finally got the sequential paddle shift gearboxes.
2: God, he's on his ass.
0: I mean, Dan, it gets way better. Wait till you. I mean, I watched this particular sequence four times. Look at him.
2: Alonzo's all over the track, trying not to let him pass.
0: Yeah, he's shadowing. Yeah. He's blocking. You can see that Ferrari power, right? Look at that. I mean, this is probably, Dan, arguably some of the best Formula One race, side-by-side racing I've ever seen.
2: Well, because they don't usually have these giant long tracks, too. Right. Like, they don't do this in the circuit anymore, right. Which is a shame. Because at Nürburgring, when you wreck hard. Soft walls on that road, and there's a lot of trees.
0: I think he might catch him right here. Those could be rain tires, Dan, because there is drops of rain you can see on the helmet. You know,
2: the rain tires there look different though; they have more of a V cut to them.
0: Okay. All right, so that's that. Is that unbelievable?
2: Yeah,
0: here is the story I was talking about a few minutes ago. Outrage is erupting after a black 12-year-old kid in a stolen car blew through a red light and killed a 69-year-old. It doesn't matter what the ethnicity of the guy is, but he was.
2: At least they capitalized white.
0: Well, but
2: a lot of times you'll see in an article, which just is bizarre to me, that they'll capitalize black, but they won't capitalize white.
0: Well, they've capitalized both of them here, so they're consistent.
2: Yes,
0: he fled the scene, and because of his age, he was not charged with anything. But his white female passenger, she was charged. Yeah, you read that right. On Wednesday, September 30th, around 1 o'clock in the afternoon, Barry, a 69-year-old man, was riding his bicycle through an intersection of North Duklin Street. And
2: motorcycle.
0: West. Oh, it was a motorcycle. Yeah, motorcycle. Yeah. Video shows the stolen Kia swing around the car that was stopped at the light, then smash right into Barry. So this 12-year-old, there was a car in front of him that was stopped at the light responsibly. And he blew, you know, wanted to pass her and blow the intersection. While blowing the intersection, he hit the older white man. Then he ran away. Police say the video shows that the two kids inside got out, ran away. His passenger was a 15-year-old white girl. The 15-year-old white female passenger was charged with motor vehicle theft. The 12-year-old who was behind the wheel, no charges. Yeah, no charges. Police
2: charge the white girl, but not the black kid.
0: Police say that because of his age, they filed a child in need of supervision referral and met with the Department of Juvenile Services, and that's it. No arrest, no charges. A referral to juvenile services, and they decide whether he gets services supervised or not. Here's the story.
3: We say a 12-year-old was driving a stolen sedan with a 15-year-old girl in the passenger seat. when they collided with a motorcycle, killing 69-year-old Barry.
0: And again, don't forget, the 15-year-old white girl got stealing a motor vehicle. The 12-year-old black kid got nothing. Nothing except potentially a referral to require juvenile services. Right. And now, mind you, the person is dead. They killed a person. They killed him.
3: Right. The girl is charged with motor vehicle theft, while the boy behind the wheel will not face criminal charges.
4: Let's be real. Our reaction is, this is outrageous, right? This child is out of control. We don't know that the child's out of control, but something bad happened here. The worst possible thing happened here.
0: I would say that it would be a pretty safe assumption to think that the 12-year-old kid is out of control. Yeah. Right?
2: Well, how many times do you think he's going to get arrested between now and when he's 18?
0: Oh, I can't answer that question, but I would say that it's probably a lot if I was to be on Cashy and go over and under.
4: But he died. Nothing that we've heard is that he intended the death, but that was the result of his criminal conduct.
3: President of the Maryland Criminal Defense Attorneys Association.
0: I don't quite understand yet, Dan, where this guy's position is. Do you?
2: The Attorneys Association position?
0: No, I don't know.
2: He's trying to be neutral.
0: Okay, well, he's being very neutral.
3: Andrew.
0: Meanwhile, would be like, the little bastard needs to be held accountable. Let's tick him up. Well, you know, so let's tick him up to at least this being a juvenile crime, right?
2: Yeah. If we were in Iran, he'd be sentenced to death for killing another
3: children
2: person.
3: Children under 13 generally cannot be charged in a case like this. And
0: why?
2: He should be jacked up to adult, charged as an adult, and spend 10 or 15 years in jail for a vehicular manslaughter plus fleeing the scene.
0: Grand theft.
2: And grand theft.
0: Right.
3: And vehicular manslaughter is not a crime of violence under Maryland law.
0: Okay. How is anything that you do, any action that anybody does that results in a death, how is that not an act of violence? Even though you didn't violently kill them, and you didn't, you know, hold them at gunpoint, take them off their
2: well, it's yeah, exactly. You hit them with a hammer. Yeah. He didn't shoot them.
0: But you hit them. Isn't a car considered a weapon?
2: It can
0: That's
2: be.
0: Why cops. Well, if you lunge your car to them, they say it's a 5,000 or 6,000 pound weapon, and they blast the windshield out and kill you, right. as they should. I just don't understand how if you kill somebody, whether it is an act of violence. Albeit not necessarily violence the way you may think of it, but it's still.
4: What that means is that this child cannot be charged in juvenile court.
0: Oh, my God. What state's this?
1: Maryland.
4: Particularly.
0: Maryland, Massachusetts, all of those woke-ass, you know, Eastern New England colonies. They're all just so woke.
2: But Maryland's not really usually in that group because they're a little further south.
1: Yeah. Baltimore?
2: I guess, yeah.
4: He can be charged with something called a child in need of supervision.
3: Because the driver is just 12, police filed a SINS referral. The Department of Juvenile Services has 15 days to decide what happens next. That can result.
0: What are the options?
3: Felt in court-ordered supervision, counseling, or other intervention.
0: There you go. Supervision, counseling, or other interventions.
2: I think counseling is going to fix this young man. I think he's going to grow up to be a doctor or a lawyer.
0: I think he's
2: going to
0: grow up and be
2: a
0: partner in Diaco Law.
2: Oh, absolutely. Yeah. We're hiring.
0: What about this? Why don't we start charging their mom and dads? Because, I mean, this is your mom, lack of supervision allowed the kid to be unsupervised and, you know, go steal a vehicle. Lack of any type of rules or, you know, being a good person allowed this person to take this car that's not his on a joyride, you know, no regards for anybody other than yourself is the reason why you, I mean, let's not forget this. You thought you were so special that red lights didn't apply to you.
2: Or did he just not understand traffic laws because he was 12?
0: Okay, either.
2: I have to give him the benefit of the doubt there. I mean, he's not like a seasoned driver. Yeah, I mean, he has
3: 11
2: no idea
3: News Investigation. Gates found SINS referrals are up across Maryland. However, that doesn't mean more crime. Rather, we're told the program is being used more often to connect children with...
0: I feel like this particular news story is a little bit slanted towards the kid didn't really do much.
2: Yep.
0: Like, I would be beside myself.
2: So in 4 years, they quadrupled the number of kids that go into this to the system?
0: Yes. And but so they're saying it's not a problem.
2: 640 people that could have been charged more regularly, they're now, like, you know, free to go.
0: Yeah.
3: Services.
4: The goal is not punishment.
0: There you go. That's the entire. Let me just play this again.
1: Oh, there's your stance.
0: This is exactly what's wrong with everything.
4: Goal is not punishment.
0: We can't punish anymore.
2: Because
0: we're a bunch of pussies. We're soft. And we can rehabilitate. Yeah, you're right, Dan. We can rehabilitate.
2: Our goal.
0: And we can supervise.
2: Right.
0: But we cannot punish.
2: And we cannot deter. See, that's the other thing. There's no deterrence. If a bunch of 11 and 12 year old really bad kids see this, like, shit, I'm 12. I can do whatever I want. Yep. I can go up and shoot someone in the face, and I'm not going to get charged, yep, even as a juvie.
0: Meanwhile, if their parents went to prison and they went to some kind of juvenile facility for however long, then the guy, the 12-year-old homies or white trash or what have you that are, you know, saying, hey, man, we can do this. No, you can't, because that one 12-year-old, he's still in juvenile detention, and his mom and dad went to prison.
4: Those are set up, but it's treatment and rehabilitation. We don't throw the key away on children.
2: I don't think the guy should be in jail for 30 years, but he should definitely be incarcerated for a while. He should not have, like, the normal freedoms.
0: We don't. Man, you remember when we were growing up, man, they whipped your ass at school, and then you got your ass whipped once you got home. I guarantee you, if you got in trouble.
2: So far the distant past these days.
0: I guarantee you that if you ever got in trouble at school, it wasn't Arlene's position, which was the same as my mom and my dad. Arlene and Joe's position was not, oh, Danny, I bet you didn't do anything wrong. That teacher is probably wrong for saying that you did that. I'm going to go march into the principal's office, and I'm going to let them know that little Danny's not capable of doing this, and it's all the teacher's fault. No, you know what it was? Listen, you little son of a bitch, you are embarrassing us by causing issues, and I'm going to whip your ass. But mom, listen, I don't care what side of your story is that, you know, you got to be respectful to your teachers, and you're a problem, and they sent you down to the office to get a whack, and now you're going to get your ass warmed up here No parent back in the day automatically assumed you were innocent and the teacher was guilty. It was flip-flop. The teacher, I believe the teacher, and you're a piece of shiz.
2: Yes.
0: And you're going to get your ass kicked because you were disrespectful to Mrs. McGillicuddy. Why else would she take you down to the office and then call me?
2: But you can't tell these kids no.
1: Well, it's kind of refreshing because the mayor of Baltimore came out and he's kind of he's pissed off about it.
0: Good.
1: He says there needs to be a change and that they're just brushing things under the rug.
0: Absolutely.
3: Also today, the mayor renewed his call to overhaul Maryland's juvenile justice system. What happens next is confidential because it's a child here.
0: Yeah.
3: In the newsroom, I'm Tommy Clark, WBAL, TV 11.
2: So, Baba, do you think it's just they have no shame at this point? Young people and young parents that are in these inner cities just have zero shame.
0: It's all about how you were raised. And so these, like you said, these 12-year-olds, you know, their parents are now 31, 32. And that was a whole different gen. That was kind of the beginning of, you know, are we Gen Z now?
2: Yeah.
0: You know, they're Gen Z, and they were never held accountable or had any tough love. They've been participation trophied all the way through their life, and they don't know anything else. You know, that's my opinion, is that it all starts with parenting.
1: It is, because I would say 3/4 of the kids that might be on my team, their parents just don't. We have some of the most, the kids don't listen. They do whatever they want. They break whatever they want. And their parents just don't care.
0: They don't care.
2: Disinterest is so damaging to your children.
1: Yeah, they don't want the headache.
2: To just be aloof and a laissez-faire about how your kids are growing up is so detrimental
0: or
2: to the kids.
0: Not only aloof and laissez-faire, but instead protective and make excuses for their bad behavior rather than to say, man, I am so sorry. Like, Coach Lummy, you know, some kid cusses you out, throws his bat. He's a, you know, complete out of control idiot because he struck out, or you pulled him out of the, you know, to allow some other kids to play, so he's sitting on the bench for a couple innings. He starts flipping out and calling you names and cussing you. His parents don't come in, yoke him up, and make him apologize to Coach Garrison. They come on and say, Coach Garrison, why are you upsetting my kid? Yep. You know little Johnny's supposed to be on third this next inning. Why would you pull little Johnny? Johnny's the best guy out there. I'm just telling you that right now. Listen, I'm trying to give other kids a chance to play, so I pulled him for a couple innings. No, that's unacceptable. Little Johnny doesn't get pulled from games.
1: Well,
0: no.
1: I already had that happen with two parents.
0: But, I mean, is that what happened?
1: Yeah, I already had it happen with two parents. The kids, for safety reasons, I tried the kid in the infield during practice. He couldn't catch it. If a line drive would have come at him, he gets hit. I put him in the outfield. Their parents were literally wanting to just have a confrontation and get mad at me because why isn't little Johnny playing, you know, shortstop or first base, and why do you have him in the outfield, and getting mad why little Johnny is, you know, not listening, not wanting to do anything, and his parents act like he's the greatest kid in the world.
0: Yeah. The parents no longer come in and stick up for the coach or the teacher or the principal or anybody, the instructor, or any adult that's supervising your child, whether it be through, you know, academia or through athletics or whatever you're doing. The kid is right. The adult is wrong. Yep. Even if they don't even know the little John, all you know is your kid's upset and you can't tell little John. Like Doug Klein, if I threw a fit like that, Doug Klein would be like, get your ass off the bench, go get in a van, and before that, apologize to Mr. Garrison. Mr. Garrison, I'm sorry. All right, Mr. Garrison, we'll be back for next practice, but it looks like I need to go home and whip this kid's ass. That's what my dad would do.
1: No whipping
0: ass. And
1: then
0: I would be crying all the way home, the 3 miles it was to get home, knowing that I had an ass whipping on deck.
2: Right.
0: It just like, quit your crying or it's going to be worse. But Dad, I didn't do anything. Shut up. I didn't do anything wrong. I said shut up. You're making it worse. Mom, tell Dad I didn't. Baba, I can't stop. This is your dad's decision. Mm-hmm. Well, hold on, Mom. You're supposed to be... No, I'm not saying nothing.
1: She's washed her hands with you.
0: Yeah, you get your ass just lit up. And then guess what? I don't talk back ever again.
1: Nope.
0: Right. I go up to Mr. Garrison. And then my dad makes me, when I go back to practice, next time I see Mr. Garrison, my dad specifically is watching me go up and apologize to him. And if I don't, I'm getting my ass whipped on that too. So Mr. Garrison, I just want to let you know, I'm so sorry for talking back. And I'm sorry. And it'll never happen again. And you can put me any position you want, Mr. Garrison. But see, Lemmy, like, you wouldn't even know how to react to that because it's not even in play in today's world.
1: Not at all.
0: Like, it's not even in play for a kid to come up and tell you he's genuinely sorry for his behavior and it will not happen again. No. That just doesn't... I mean, you're in the thick of things of coaching up Walker and those kids, and they're absolutely... They're absolutely rude animals.
2: And Bubba, yes. What did your mom say about how to interact with teachers?
0: They're my elder, and I'm so dressed them Mr. or Mrs. or however they like to be addressed, and I'm not to talk back. And if I do any of that and it gets back to her, I'll be having an appointment with my father.
2: Now, how did your mom and your dad tell you to treat elderly people?
0: Oh, with utmost respect. As if, hold on, we had a saying, treat older people as if they're your grandma or grandpa.
2: Nice. And then how did your parents tell you to treat law enforcement?
0: Oh my God. Like borderline scared of them, but more importantly, very, very, very respectful. Yes, sir. No, sir. You know, that was the upper echelon of possible interactions. If you have interactions with the police, probably means you're up to no good, which means you're going to get your ass. And everything ended up with an ass whipping. Up until I was like, my dad couldn't really, my mom and dad, you know, I think you can only whip a kid's ass till he's like 12. Mm. After that, you really can't light a kid up that much because, you know, at that point, you can start taking privileges away from them, which will be far more effective. Spanking, how old's Danny?
2: 15.
0: You can't spank Danny at 15.
2: No.
0: You just can't. Now, you know, 3 years ago, might have been in play, a little whack on the ass here and there, a little yoke up. But now you just say,
2: make him pull down his pants at Walmart and smack him right in front of everybody.
0: No. First of all, you know, you've never stepped Walmart a day at Walmart in your life, so you're lying about that. Maybe if you guys were at Saks Fifth Avenue or something, perhaps.
2: Yeah, Nordstrom's.
0: Yeah. Macy's, you know. But I'm just saying, this is what you do to Danny now. Danny. Hey, I'm very disappointed in you. I, you know, you talked back to this person, whatever he did and wrong. And you know what? Listen, I'm not going to spank you. I'm just going to take your iPhone and your jugs machine away for an entire month. That would kill him.
2: Yeah.
0: That would absolutely kill him.
2: And add that no video game tic tac.
0: Yeah, no video games, no iPhone, no iPad. You have to come straight to your room, do your homework. I'll give you dinner, and then we're going to bed. After you read a book.
1: Well, I sent you the example. Remember that last week, but the cussing was so bad, that little kid that shot the teacher and then was cussing out the cops?
0: You know what? Let me. I sent you the parent's reaction. I wanted to play that, but it was so... One,
5: stop. Can you tell us?
0: One, the edited version just didn't give it justice.
1: Yeah.
0: And then two, the unedited version was so filthy. Let me go to words and I'll come back with that, but I must describe prior to us going. There was a six-year-old African-American little boy, and he shot his teacher in the hand. And so the cops come, and he starts telling them, calling them punks and using the F word, and like, what the F you going to do about it, bitch? That's right, bitch. I shot her, bitch. That's right, I shot this bitch. What are you going to do about it, mother effers? Like, I mean, I couldn't even play it. It was so bad. And so now the mother of the six-year-old has now stepped up, and she's offering some type of explanation.
1: Oh, yeah.
0: Okay. We'll do that next.
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2: 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Good advertisers. Love those guys. Been with us for a long time. Appreciate you guys. Thank you so much. So, Lummy, I'd actually had this story for a while, but I just couldn't. I was going to have to shoehorn it. Unless you can. Yeah, I can't play it now. Because it's just so filthy.
4: Yeah, we could
2: potentially play it during the hot mic, potentially. Maybe if you could refind it for me, we'll play it during the hot mic, which will add a little bit of background to this particular story. This is the woman of the six-year-old. Now, the six-year-old shot his teacher. And the teacher was actually holding him, like trying to comfort him after he shot her. And he was sitting on her lap, and she was holding
5: him. Crying like a little bitch because he got in trouble shooting her?
2: Well, the cops came. And
4: it was a different teacher.
2: Yeah,
4: because the other teacher had to go to the hospital. Yeah.
2: All right, so the other teacher went to the hospital, but another teacher is holding him, like in a comforting type way. And then the cops come, and he cuts a complete promo on the cops, calls them mother effers, and calls them bitches, and calls the teacher that he shot a bitch. This is a six-year-old. Now, in order for a six-year-old to know that, that's learned behavior. You don't organically develop that swagger and or, you know, a bit violent tense to be at six. That's something you've seen at home. That's something that's been allowed to happen. That's complete lack of parenting. And so now, the parent of the six-year-old who shot the teacher and called everybody no good mother effing bitches when they were trying to take him. This is the teacher, and is she going to give us a reason why little Johnny flipped out?
4: Of course.
2: Yeah.
6: What's your fucking piece of it, bitch?
2: Oh, did...
4: Whoa.
2: Did that...
4: It's on CBS, ABC.
2: Oh.
7: Stop. Can you tell us specifically about your son's disability?
8: He has ADHD, or some are able to...
2: Okay. He has ADHD. Okay.
5: So does everybody.
2: So does everybody.
5: I got it. You got it too,
2: Bubba. Everybody's got it. You know why we got it? Because we got introduced to stuff. Listen, they never diagnosed you, Dan, or me, Dan, or anybody with ADHD and while we were in school because there was nothing to garner your attention other than the curriculum or book or whatever you're supposed to be doing. You didn't have an iPhone. You didn't have a computer. You didn't have an iPad. You didn't have a moped. You didn't have an electric skateboard. You didn't have a drone to play with. You didn't have a jugs machine. I'm not making fun of Dan. I'm just saying, like, there's so many different things that these kids have nowadays that they can be distracted with other than, you know, the curriculum or what they're supposed to be doing. So there was no such a thing of ADHD when we were growing up.
5: Speak for yourself, big guy. I was diagnosed with it as a kid, but I wasn't treated.
2: Right.
5: And they just said, straighten up, asshole.
2: Right.
5: And don't be a bad kid. Just pay attention and focus.
2: I wasn't put on Adderall or Ritalin.
5: I just was told to like shape
2: it,
5: up.
2: I probably had it too, but my parents weren't taking me to the doctor to even get me diagnosed.
5: You definitely had it, Bubba. You 100% had it.
2: Yeah, but you know what? There was no diagnosis.
5: And it wasn't an excuse for you to shoot someone.
2: And there was no coddling me. You didn't make excuses because I suffered from it. I'm just so tired of parents, you know, going right to that.
7: About your son's disability.
2: His disability.
8: He has ADHD. Some are able to have it at a very mild rate, but he's off the wall. Doesn't sit still ever.
7: And why did the school decide that...
2: Listen, you know what? A kid that can't sit still is a kid that hasn't had his ass whipped. Because you whip a kid's ass 2-3 times... He ain't Jack jockeying around like
4: that.
2: You
4: think that dad sitting next to her really is whooping ass?
2: No.
7: It was no longer necessary for the family to be in class.
8: Because we ended up working with another doctor, he had started medication and he was meeting his goals academically.
7: Had your son ever spoken like about hurting the teacher or was there anything?
2: Now mind you, this kid shot the teacher. Shot her in the hand. Now, I got rid of the news story a few days ago when I realized I couldn't play it because it was just chock full of F's. I didn't have a problem with him saying bitch, but he was mother effing this and mother and did he bring the gun from home?
4: It was her gun.
2: It was her gun.
4: Yeah.
2: It was a mom's gun.
4: Yes. So she should be charged.
2: Yeah, she should. I mean, listen, if you're going to be a gun owner and you're going to have children, it's absolutely fundamental that you secure your weapons in a manner that your children cannot get to them. Like whether it's a trigger lock, whether it's a locked gun safe or gun cabinet, you also take your gun out and you show your children what not to play with. And, you know, have a little discussion, if you will. These are dads. They are never to be touched by you. If you would see one out because I, you know, mistakenly left one out, you are to not touch it. You are to come get me or mom immediately, and you are to never touch this. Are we clear?
5: I had that conversation multiple times with my kids, and I think I even told the story here that I left a gun out and hid to see how they would react to it.
2: Right. Well, obviously, no ammunition,
5: lever back,
2: chambered. You know, chambered, lever back.
5: Right.
2: And so you left one out, and I'm sure your
5: kids
2: passed.
5: They looked at
2: it.
5: They looked at each other, and they're like, "Daddy." I mean, they had the reaction that you would want.
2: Yep.
5: Now, this woman is surprisingly articulate, but still. Just glaringly takes no
2: response. Helicopter mom and dads are sometimes articulate.
5: She takes zero responsibility.
4: If she was
5: a helicopter, she'd have seen the gun in his backpack.
4: She got charged with child neglect.
2: Good.
7: Like any angst that he had against her?
8: No, he actually really liked her. I will say that week he did come home and he was talking, you know, a lot about how he felt like he was being ignored. So he would come home and, "Mom, I don't think that she was listening to me. I didn't like that." And then actually he ended up getting suspended the next.
2: Can you imagine in the era that we grew up and our teachers ignoring us? So we think, first of all, that's a-okay by me, because if she's ignoring me, that means she's not calling on me because I didn't read the assignment, and I'm going to look like an idiot when she calls on me and I don't know the answer. So man, if I could just blend in with this pencil sharper back here and she never call on Bubba Clem, last row, what do you know on number 12A, what do you got there? I don't quite understand that question. Okay, well, we'll go ahead and read the question out loud, because this was part of your curriculum to a homework last night. So it says, you know, blah, blah, blah, blah, blah, blah, blah, blah, blah, blah. What do you think? Larry, you need to help me out on this one.
4: B.
2: Larry would go, C. C. I think it's C. Good job, Bubba. Thank you, Larry.
8: Next day, because he was in class, he was trying to tell her something, and she asked him to go sit back down. He threw his...
2: Oh, God forbid. This kid's yapping his gums about something that's not necessarily in play with regards to the curriculum that the teacher's teaching. She tells him, "Please go sit down." And again, Dan, not being able to take no for an answer. No, in today's society of juveniles, is not an option. Little Danny, please go sit down. We're gonna get to that soon.
8: And she asked him to go sit back down. He threw his arms up. He said, fine. And when he threw his arms up, he knocked her phone out of her hand.
2: Oh, yeah.
0: That's your piece of it, bitch.
7: Stop. Can you tell us specifically?
2: Yeah. It all starts with home.
5: It all starts with also genes, too. I mean, you got, you know, bad people having babies with other bad people, and then their babies are bad.
2: I think the gene pool is getting worse.
5: Oh, yeah. The ones we don't want to reproduce are the ones having five kids.
2: Oh, yeah.
5: The ones that are actually successful and smart and doing things in life are having less than two or having 2.1 kids.
2: Dan, it's just like Idiocracy.
4: Yep.
5: Yeah.
2: Remember, did you ever see Idiocracy?
5: Just parts of it. I didn't see the whole thing.
2: Well, the white trash family, they're having as many kids as they possibly can. But the established 30-some-year-old couple with careers, they sit down and talk about having a family, and they say we probably need to wait till a little bit later in life where we've established our, you know, responsible people do. And so the affluent, responsible people, they were sitting down having, when do we start our family discussions, as they were approaching their, you know, late 20s, early 30s, and the white trash, they started having kids at like 17, and they had as many as they could possibly have.
5: Right, and so she's pregnant with a beer in one hand and a cigarette in the other hand, and five kids behind her screaming and hollering dirty with dirty clothes.
2: And an EBT food credit card. While every kid being on Obamacare.
5: And an iPhone 17, her hair did, her eyelashes, long ass stiletto nails.
2: All that.
5: You know?
2: All that. Let me remember I told you I used to be, when I was a little bit thinner, I used to be I would ride, and Dan is this guy. Dan's this guy. Dan is roller coaster guy.
5: I like roller coasters.
2: And I used to be roller coaster guy where I would ride, if I could fit, I'm riding it.
5: Mm-hmm.
2: I would ride.
5: The fun.
2: I would ride anything, whether it was the Sky Coaster when it came to the Florida State Fair, where they put like this thing, they put this big crane and they hoisted you all over and they free dropped you, or like, you know, the one that they have at Busch Gardens that puts you all the way up and they free drop you, or Quasi or Fire and Ice or the Aerosmith. Or the, you know, I rode every roller coaster I could possibly ride, and having been, you know, the arguably the most highly syndicated personality in the history of Florida, I got invited to all these places as part of an on-air promotion to debut usually these roller coasters, and we'd do our show at Universal or wherever we would do our program, and then we would get the run of the park throughout the day, VIP and what have you. And I never said no to a roller coaster that I could fit in. But I'm telling you now, as I get older, I'm not doing any more roller coasters. Just not. I'm kind of afraid of them now. Like, I'm kind
5: of
2: afraid.
5: Because of the injuries you hear, or because the coaster itself, ride itself?
2: Because of this stuff. Right here. Guy died. A guy actually died in Georgia Six Flags yesterday.
6: The breaking news out of Georgia today.
2: Die. People are dying on these things. And Lummy, when I used to ride them, when they would put the thing across your shoulders, I'd only get like one or two clicks. Like when Danny gets on there, it goes like 15 clicks.
5: Oh, yeah. It's like handcuffs.
2: Yeah. Like, you know, it's got probably 10 cogs on that little gear mechanism. Dan's 10 cogs deep. I'm one, maybe two cogs.
4: That's why I will not go on.
2: And
4: one.
2: A lot of times I don't even. They can't even hit the first cog. So they're like, I'm sorry, miss, you can't fit. So if I do fit, I'm hanging by that one cog.
5: One ratchet.
2: I got one ratchet. One little piece of, you know,
5: one tooth of metal.
2: One eighth, you know, forged steel cog gear. Meanwhile, Dan, he's got 10. He's on the 11th cog. He's got 10 teeth that have to fail before his thing breaks.
5: Nothing happened to me.
2: I just got
5: to
2: splinter off that one little 1/16th of a metal cog, and my fat ass is flying.
4: I tried to ride the Montu when I was younger, and when I waited in that whole line, They had to have two people.
2: Well, they usually these roller coasters have one seat that's made for a bigger person.
5: Oh, they do? Yeah. They have a big boy seat?
2: They have one seat on every train, so to speak, and that's for bigger people. But still, I even though I got the big boy seat like Lummy did, because you have to kind of wait, because you just can't jump on with the next car. You have to wait for the next available big guy line. Seat. Yeah. And so, Lummy, I had that same thing where two people were smashing it trying to get that cog.
4: And I said, nope, I'm done. I'm out.
2: Yeah. I never said, if they could get a cog back in the day, just one click, I was going.
4: I was a pussy. I said, get me off this. Yeah, well,
5: so going on Iron Kwanzaa, there's no chance of that, Lummy?
4: Nope.
2: Lummy? I want to get you on that. Can I tell you something, Lummy? I'm kind of with you now. If we'd ever do like a show, like remember when we went to the Florida State Fair?
5: That was
2: and
5: fun.
2: I was making fun of you because you wouldn't ride any rides? Guess what? You don't ever have to worry about that again, Lummy, because I'm never going to ride like a... I'd ride the Himalaya or something that may not kill you, but I'm not... I'm right there in the Lummy Union with regards to not riding these. I'm like, Lummy, guess what? You don't have to ride it because I ain't riding it.
4: I'm feeling
2: it. I'm as scared as you are, buddy. I got things going good for me right now. I got my whole life. I got at least 20 years left on me.
5: I'm embarrassed to be in the same room with you two guys.
4: Hey, listen, that ground feels good, buddy.
5: I'm afraid of the dark.
2: All right, Dan, well, let's talk about this guy.
6: The breaking news out of Georgia today. A deadly fall from a famous roller coaster. It happened at Six Flags over Georgia. A rider falling out of the Goliath, a 200-foot-tall hyper coaster designed to create up to 4 G's of force, a sensation described as similar to flying a fighter jet. The death follows.
2: Dan cannot get there fast enough. Dan's getting a hold of David Halperin right now. See if they can take his private plane up there.
5: Yeah, we're going to Six Flags.
2: How's your surgery look today? I'm kind of light today. Me too. I got office and I'll be done by noon. Can we take your plane up to the Georgia Six Flags and get on that thing?
5: I'll buy your fast pass.
6: News that another high-speed roller coaster, the one at Six Flags Magic Mountain in Southern California, would also close permanently following alleged incidents there. Our Skylar Henry.
2: Two of them in one day.
6: Meets us off tonight from Georgia. Skylar, good evening.
0: Hey, Tony, good evening to you. We just learned a short time ago that a person has died after falling off of a roller coaster at Six

0: flopping on some of the other passengers on the way out. Like, he, like, somehow, like, wiggled out of his seat.
1: Incline that you're looking.
2: Well, I'll tell you one thing. Me and Lummy ain't wiggling out of no seat.
3: Nope.
2: We're just having cog failure.
1: At right there. Now, Goliath is one of the park's most popular rides, featuring a drop of nearly 200 feet.
2: Yeah. By the way, that's the height of the Sunshine Skyway. The top of the Sunshine Skyway is 197 feet.
0: How tall are the rides, the tallest rides at Busch Gardens?
2: I don't know.
1: Six Rides released a statement a short time ago saying it's cooperating fully with local authorities as they investigate and are offering condolences to the victim's family.
2: Now, Dan, what happened? Put your legal hat on. And what happens here legally?
0: It depends. If the guy, like, tried to undo it himself or...
2: Look at this. Let's just say this. Let me give you this parameter that it was a failure, a part failure or a failure on the actual ride. I mean, are you getting paid?
0: That's
2: what I'm saying. Absolutely. If it was a part failure or a mechanism failure or a safety failure within the ride, you're getting paid. Right?
0: Yes.
2: Because, I mean, I'm sure the Six Flags has insurance. The manufacturer has insurance. I mean, you're going after everybody. You're going after the guy that valeted the car, aren't you?
0: Yes.
2: I
0: mean, yes. No, you are. You are.
2: Everybody that's got some type of, you know, skin in the game, you're going after.
1: And loved ones. The park was immediately shut down following the death as police are now investigating what led to this horrific tragedy.
2: Lemme, this is supposedly... I don't think it shows.
4: The man fell off of this roller coaster and actually hit them. They have this man's blood on their outfits.
2: Now, so hold on. Hmm. They're saying that he fell off, and maybe the thing, like, circled back around, and as he was falling, he
0: caught him on the bottom.
2: Caught him. They caught up to him.
4: Right now, this is a
2: and they got blood, his blood, on the people that were in the on the same coaster as him. They got his blood on their clothes.
4: Horrific tragedy has unfolded at Six Flags over Atlanta this afternoon. Right now, officials not confirming, but an eyewitness who was on that coaster just confirmed on the phone with me. Our newsroom was listening, and I'll tell you the faces. It's horrific. As we listen to the details, she says that this man was on the ride with his child. It was a man, child, and another person when they got back to the actual...
2: So two kids and an adult. So it'd be like me, you know, Tyler, little Danny, and Dan. You know what I'm saying?
4: Mm-hmm. Area where they come back, the man was missing. People were screaming. And his apparently wife was at the bottom watching them. They say that he actually hit the coaster several times after he came out of his seat. So as you can imagine, this is going to be with these people that were on this ride forever, something they did not ever imagine would happen to them, unfolded this afternoon on this.
2: Now, you know that this ride is camera'd up. Like, they probably have cameras on every, you know, probably almost all of the ride has cameras. So it may not be available to the public, but, you know, they have to have cameras just to make sure, one, partly for liability. So in case this guy did try to wiggle out, they would be able to prove that. Or if it was a failure on their behalf, they can prove that as well.
0: Definitely.
2: But I'm saying, you know, every segment of this roller coaster has cameras. I promise you.
0: Yes.
2: Yeah. And so not that the media is going to be able to get those.
3: Well, I mean, they've already showed those still shots.
4: Goliath.
2: Yeah, but that's just people shooting pics.
0: No, it was the camera. It was the
3: security cameras.
0: Cameras, yeah. And also the cameras that, like, again, you know, capture your screaming at that certain stop.
4: Officials not confirming these details to us, but eyewitnesses now telling our newsroom
2: that you can go when you get off the roller coaster, you can go down and buy in this
0: 784. Yeah,
2: yeah.
4: And a man did fall off of this coaster,
2: and it shows him, like, right when you're getting ready to go down this hill, and your mouth's wide open, and your arms are up in the air, and it looks like, you know.
0: So it's interesting, Bob. But this roller coaster is 200 feet tall. Iron Gwazi in Busch Gardens, which opened in 2022, is 206, making it the tallest North American roller coaster, and it's got a drop angle of 91 degrees. It's like worse than 90 degrees, making it the steepest roller coaster in America. And Sheikra is 200 feet tall, just like this roller coaster. So we've got some of the most premier roller coasters in Tampa.
2: Did you hear where the president of Busch Gardens just got fired?
0: Yeah.
2: And it was
0: putting too much money into it.
2: And it was because he was too good.
0: I know. It's stupid.
2: Like,
0: isn't that stupid?
2: He walked the park every day and would say, okay, you know, this part needs repainted and these

0: railings are getting a little bit chipped. We need to get them repowder coated. And the seat, like, you know, he really was like very hands on, really made a difference, but he went over budget and they fired him.
1: It was just like that special guy from JetBlue that started JetBlue, where he would like literally like every day, like, go from baggage claim to the ticketing center to on the runway. He would literally like do everything and inspect
0: everything. That's really sad.
1: That's really how you manage,
0: because
1: though.
0: Busch Gardens really frankly, until this guy came along and started was really a dump.
1: Yeah.
0: It became a dump.
1: It got dilapidated.
0: And this guy really came in, and maybe he went over budget, but my Lord, you go over budget, because it's not like he was blowing money. He was just fixing the dilapidated, you know, stuff.
2: I'm going to go. They say the coaster you're looking at, this was the second group on, so that is why they're stuck, because it was the other coaster is where this man allegedly fell off.
0: All right, so this is the second coaster that after the first one had a problem, this one got stuck because it probably had an automatic shutdown on the entire coaster where it shuts everything down. So this isn't the actual coaster the guy fell off of. This is the one that got stuck halfway up the hill incline.
2: They said it was during the last dip is when he came out of his seat. Again, it's unclear how this happened. Was it a malfunction? Obviously, it was a malfunction of some type, but we do not know those details. Obviously, I'm sure Six Flags working on that now.
0: Lummi, do you have still photos of it?
3: Yeah.
0: Could you send to me?
3: Yeah.
0: We'll do it next.
3: All right.
0: All right.
4: He's hit the rattler. What comes next? We can only guess.
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2: I completely neglected. 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Whether you're just driving a side-by-side. Listen, a lot of people participate in various motorsports or power sports or recreational stuff, and they don't wear a helmet. I know a lot of people that take their side-by-sides out and, you know, jump them and go them through mud and what have you. I mean, man, that's the number one way to protect yourself against a catastrophic type situation is simply wearing a helmet. I mean, Dan, you're a doctor, and had you not had your bike helmet on,
3: no, I'd have been damaged
2: when you
3: severely.
2: Just most recently had your bike, your bicycle accident. Had you not had that $75-$80 bike helmet on, you might have not made it.
3: It was a $250 helmet. It's that nice. Yeah. Helmets are everything, Bubba.
2: They're everything.
3: And in racing, you know, a good helmet is everything. And Bell Helmets have been around a long time, and they are used by some of the best race car drivers the world, including Formula One drivers.
2: Yep.
3: They are top notch and reliable.
2: Do you know how to tell my sponsoring connect may correct me from this statement, but it used to be back in the day when I was sponsored by Bell and I was wearing Bell exclusively, like my son Tyler. You can tell a Bell helmet sponsored driver by this, Dan. Can you see my screen?
3: Yes.
2: If they have Bell right here on the sides of there, which would be kind of about where their temples are.
3: Mm-hmm.
2: You know where the padding is? If the little Bell in logo is right there, that means they're a Bell-sponsored driver.
3: So you can see it on the padding when the helmet visor's open?
2: Yeah.
3: I know what you're saying. Like on the side of the padding.
2: Yeah, like
3: like see, in that second little picture.
2: See this one right here?
3: Yeah.
2: Right there. If you're a Bell, you're a Bell-sponsored, you know, driver, you'll have that Bell in on that kind of where your cheek is or kind of where your temple is.
3: Gotcha.
2: Those are rally helmets. Any type of racing you can think of, a circular circle track racing, dirt track racing, asphalt racing, rally, karting. 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
3: That's what Danny had. 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
2: But nice. 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They got everything from gloves to just anything you need, they got. And I'm back on track with them. I'm going to have some signage at the track. I think Tyler's getting a new Bell helmet. And I'm excited to welcome them on board with regards to what we do. Thank you, Tina. I appreciate you.
3: Do you get deals on those? Because my helmet's about to go. Because helmets have like a 3-year life, 4-year life.
2: You can go.
3: They actually do have a life deal.
2: They have that.
3: Mine's about to tap out.
2: SFI. Mm-hmm. Yes. If you go to bellracing.com. Go through what you potentially might want, and I'll get a cost from Tina.
3: Okay, perfect.
2: Probably save you a little bit of money.
3: Okay, thank
2: you. Yeah. And Lummy, you have, and Dan has profusely said, I get it. I get it. This guy here, Bubba, described being on the last cog of a gear mechanism that locks you into your seat. If you're on the last cog, I now get it, because what looks to be, and I have this on my screen, this looks to be the picture before. And if you look at this guy, he looks to be a big guy. He looks to be fat. He looks to be like Bubba Klim type fatness. So, and as you can see here, these orange things right here, these are the lap bars that they blast down, and it's supposed to, you know, be over your waist and your legs and your thighs that keep you in. Now, I, for one, when I did ride roller coasters, I don't like the lap deal as much as I like the over the shoulder deal. Mm-hmm. I feel way more secure over the shoulder. That being said, you can tell that this guy in picture J1209, this guy has the lap system kind of in place, but you can see a bunch, you know, you can see a bunch of his body, and he's very big. And that, so that's one frame. The next frame, you can see, so you can see these two kids. Now you can see these two kids. Now this seat where the big guy was with the lap bar, the orange lap bar, the lap bar is broken. One would say, you maybe it didn't break, but one could say, Dan, that it's now no longer in protecting position.
3: Nope.
2: And it's gone, and it looks to be that the big guy now is flying through the air. You know, he's lucky he didn't decapitate this person.
4: Yeah.
2: Right? Right. I mean, Dan, if you take a 300-pound man and you're flying him through the air, and the roller coaster's going however long, he's going however fast, I mean, I got to think that could really be catastrophic for the guy.
3: Oh, yeah. Anyone he rolls over.
2: Yeah. And that's why they're saying that, you know, this happened near the end of the ride. Several passengers hit by the man arrived back at the station with lots of blood on their clothing, according to eyewitnesses. Coasters with similar B&M lap bars have been shut down across the nation, including Kings Island. So maybe they're going to say, like, listen, these lap things, you could see where you could maybe wiggle out from a lap deal. Whereas if it's over your shoulders, I'm thinking that you potentially have a little more protection.
3: Well, his belt wasn't probably loose, but it was probably on the last cog. And if you think about it, Bubba, if you've got, we'll just say that the normal closure is like 8 cogs.
2: Yeah, okay? It's the normal guy.
3: Right. And so the big guy gets 1 cog or 2 cogs.
2: Yep. Well, this is what you hear from, hold on. This is what you hear from Dan. And this is what you hear from me and Lummy.
3: Right. So that last cog has been stressed from every other heavy guy that's been on there.
2: Right.
3: And that last cog's wore out because it's been holding all 280 pounds every time.
2: Meanwhile, your cog, the guy before you might have been on the 6th cog.
3: Pristine.
2: You're on the 10th cog.
3: Right.
2: The guy before you, some little kid, was on the 14th cog.
3: Right. There's a nowhere cog.
2: There's a couple chicks that are on the 16th cog. So you got to think every time that thing goes on a ride, that portion of the cog, which means a cog is a part of a gear, if anybody doesn't understand. But
3: a tooth.
2: Yeah, it's a tooth on a gear. It can either be called a tooth or a cog. And so, you know, like, probably no two rider Dans are on the same cog. So that cog's not getting exhausted every time it goes out. But meanwhile, the big guy seat, that last cog probably gets used a lot, which would cause fatigue.
3: Right. Metal fatigue, which leads to failure.
2: Yeah. So
3: it's predictable.
2: Here it is. Breaking news. Fatal roller coaster accident captured on camera. Mm. Goliath souvenir cameras capture the moment of tragedy. And so here he is. He's a big guy. I don't know what all this black stuff is. Do you guys?
4: That's his pants, his jeans. That's his butt crack.
3: He's flying.
4: Yeah, he's upside down.
3: He's flying.
2: Oh, he's
3: so Bubba, that's 1209 is the second picture. The first picture, he's in the seat behind.
2: Right,
3: he's sliding. He goes forward and then flips his legs down.
2: So, all right.
3: He had no chance. He had no chance. Yeah. He was getting tossed and turned and, you know.
4: Well, this isn't the first time someone's died at that park either. 10, 15 years ago when the one kid jumped the fence and the girl kicked his head off.
3: Yeah, but that's like, you know, that's a freak accident. That's not because the seatbelt failed, right?
4: No. But, I mean, still.
3: I mean, safety of the park, but, I mean, dude, flying out of a roller coaster that you're strapped into has got to be one of the worst things of all time.
2: So,
3: I mean, I can't imagine. Didn't it happen in Orlando about a year or two ago? A heavy guy got flown out of a roller coaster? Or Lakeland?
2: That happens all the time.
4: Orlando, he was on the Falcon Fury thing where it goes up, tips over.
3: Just shot him right out.
2: Yeah. So yesterday, the Houthis attacked on behalf of Iran. They are an Iranian ally, and the Houthis attacked some Saudi Arabia refineries or oil refineries, and. And this is the story. I'm going to play it. But God, let me. When was my "What's Really Happening in Iran" deadly intentions show? Here I have it right here with Pete.
4: A month ago.
2: It would have been.
4: That's a short. I have. It was a month ago.
2: 1 month ago.
4: Yes.
2: So 4 weeks ago.
4: August 27th.
2: Wait till you hear. Well, here. Should I play Pete's first?
4: Yeah.
2: Or should I play out? So here's what Pete said. 1 month ago. And yes, Pete, my co-host, Pete Russini, who did 25 years in federal prison and is currently on federal probation. And he has to get permission from his federal probation officer just to come to the studios on Tuesday for us to tape. Our latest deadly intentions that dropped last Thursday was the real truth of the Lizzie Borden story and how Netflix really Hollywooded it up. Like for you to go to our Deadly Intentions show page, or better yet, go to our YouTube channel, which is everything we have except for TikTok, for the most part, is at The Bubba Army, whether it's X, Instagram, Facebook, YouTube. But go to our YouTube channel. There's a collabo button that takes you right to Deadly Intentions, and it's it's a whole different thing. I'm not used to I'm used to being a host on a fastly paced content show. Whereas podcasting is way different. I got to sit there and shut up and let the expert tell you what we're talking about. I'm learning. But Pete has this Iranian war completely nailed. Everything that he said has come true. And 1 month ago, Pete said this.
5: Just as leverage is accruing in favor of Iran, what do? They activate their allies. The Houthis start firing missiles in Saudi oil facilities on the Red Sea side. Boom, boom, boom.
2: Let me play that for you one more time.
5: Leverage is accruing in favor of Iran. What do? They activate their allies. The Houthis start firing missiles in Saudi oil facilities on the Red Sea side. Boom, boom, boom.
2: Boom. And that's exactly what happened last night. The Houthis attacked Saudi Arabian oil refineries.
3: Oh, it was an airport, I believe.
6: Trump tonight is...
2: What's that?
3: It was an airport, and it hit the same airport twice.
6: Considering launching U.S. military strikes against...
2: But would you not agree that this is exactly what Pete said?
3: Oh, yeah.
2: What's going to happen?
3: Proxy attacks.
6: An Iran-backed militia in Yemen following a wave of attacks on Saudi Arabia, at least...
2: Boom. Saudi Arabia.
6: 20 people are dead, including an American, and there are more strikes tonight. Senior foreign correspondent Holly Williams...
2: Just like Pete said... They're going to get their allies to start going after Saudi Arabia.
6: Reports now from Amman, Jordan.
7: Security cameras caught this deadly strike on Saudi Arabia's main international airport on Saturday, killing 13, including one American. In neighboring Yemen, the Houthis claimed responsibility. They're backed by Iran, and Saudi Arabia is their long...
2: And Pete says, I know everybody hates and clowns me that, but it's the only information that I have with regards to this stuff, except for my own opinion, which is not nearly as intellectual as Pete. But, you know, Pete says, we are so stretched thin on trying to police the Strait of Hormuz and trying to see potentially where their Iranian nuclear weapons stuff is in conjunction with potentially... continuing to take out some of their infrastructure, that we cannot necessarily protect our allies over there. And this is proof positive that we, you know, don't have any Iron Dome or Scud-like interceptive missiles to protect, you know, arguably one of our largest allies over there, Saudi Arabia. Right? I mean, we're so stretched thin that we can't stop, you know, some of our largest allies from being, you know, attacked to the tune of, you know, 12 Saudis and one American killed at an airport hit.
7: Time, enemy.
4: How is Iran? Because I thought Iran was broke. How are they financing?
2: They're not broke. They're not.
3: Well, they bought part of these.
2: Hold on. There's two countries, Lemmy.
4: Yeah.
2: There's China and there's Russia. And they got all. And you know what? And the more that we continue to support Ukraine, the more that they're going to support Iran.
7: Mm. Now,
2: Pete says, I know you guys hate saying this.
3: I know. You do say it a lot, though.
2: Pete. Well, the reason why I say
3: right
2: it, Dan, is because, it's because I don't have any other reference point.
3: Right.
2: I can't say Fox News says or CBS because all of them are skewed.
3: Right.
2: They don't tell us the truth. Pete says that the Iranians have enough munitions to go another 2 years.
3: Jeez. Oh, I believe they have at least 6 to 8 months more of remission munitions.
2: Yeah.
3: Isn't there a lot of like Uber jobs waiting for these guys?
2: I don't know. They got to get over here, bud.
3: They become good Uber drivers.
7: Fighting's escalated, becoming the latest front line in the conflict with Iran.
2: This is what Dan needs for his Cybertruck, right? Hold on. Right?
7: Front line in the conflict.
2: Right there.
3: Yeah, right there.
2: Dan, that's what you need for your Cybertruck.
3: Exactly.
7: Conflict with Iran. America's ally, Saudi Arabia, has pressed President Trump.
2: And listen, I think we all would agree, we cannot piss off Saudi Arabia.
3: They're not pissing them off, someone else is.
2: They're not real happy with us right now. We're in this particular excursion that is causing them, you know, liability because just geographically where they're, you know, Iran has no reason to bomb Saudi Arabia if we're not in a war with them.
7: Trump to take military.
2: And guess what's next, Pete says?
3: What?
2: Desalinization plants. Because unlike us that can get our waters from aquifers and what have you, they don't have that. It's the desert. They have highly advanced desal plants that provide the majority of their drinking water. All of those, UAB, Jordan, you know, Oman, Saudi Arabia, and that's what's next is desal plants. Now, you cut off a country's water supply, no water.
4: Oof.
2: I mean, Dan, I would say there's two things that you need to live. You ready? Mm-hmm. Power and water.
3: No, air and water.
2: Well, I mean, they're not going to take your air from you.
3: And how many people really, really in Iran are using electricity?
2: No, but okay, but what I'm saying
3: 80%,
2: is
3: 75%?
2: Water and air. Water and electricity are absolutely the fundamental staples of staying alive.
3: Of society.
2: Right.
3: Yes.
7: Reaction again.
2: You can, even if you don't have power, but you got a tent and you're able to get fresh water, right?
3: Mm-hmm.
7: It's the Houthis, according to CBS News sources.
2: Let me just rewind this.
7: It's ability. They're backed by Iran, and Saudi Arabia is their longtime enemy. Now the fighting's escalated, becoming the latest front line in the conflict with.
2: Would we all agree that we need to get out of this? However that happens, we all can sit here and have an opinion as to how we get out. And that's for a different time and a different discussion. But would we all not agree, however the way Trump can pull a rabbit out of his ass, this thing needs to be over.
3: I agree.
2: This thing needs to be over. We cannot sustain this. We just, miscalculated, for whatever reason, just take all the blame and throw it away. Whoever's blamed for it, whatever miscalculation, whatever missteps, whatever, just that none of that matters. Let's fix it and get out of there.
3: And so to all those people that don't like the conditions of where they live, whether it be in Palestine or Iran or, you know, Eastern Africa, I remember a comedian saying, like, listen, you know, we have all these areas that are, you know, starving and in poverty and have no water. Well, we should move people out of those areas. If the area can't sustain life consistently, then we should get people out of there. And why we are in areas where if it wasn't for desalination plants and all this infrastructure that there would be no life there, then, well, there's a lot of other places where there's plenty of life, plenty of water, plenty of green. Have people living there.
2: Yeah, well, I mean, they've established desal plants. They've established a way of living. They've established an area they can live in. We can't relocate, you know, a populated area just based on it might get blown up from the bad guys because you're our ally. I mean, you know, Saudi Arabia, I don't know how long they've been around as a country, but it's probably longer than we have they? How long? Hey, Alexa, yeah. How long has Saudi Arabia been a recognized country?
8: Since September 23rd, 1932, when Ibn Saud signed the royal decree, Saudi Arabia's been on the world map. About 94 years of official recognition.
2: There you go. 94 years.
7: Iran. America's ally, Saudi Arabia, has pressed President Trump to take military action.
2: And listen to this. If Saudi gets mad at us and they tell us we're no longer going to trade the petrodollar, we're no longer going to trade petroleum or oil in U.S. currency, and instead we're going to go to the Chinese currency, which is where Russia flipped, which is where Iran flipped, which is where what China deals in. And guess what other country flipped until we flipped out and invaded them?
4: Venezuela.
2: That's what this whole Iranian situation is. They have threatened to trade their oil in the Chinese currency and not ours. And if oil, the largest commodity in the world, if these large oil producing countries continue to stop trading their oil in the U.S. dollar, then it destroys our economy. Our bonds are worthless, and we self-destruct. I mean, our whole livelihood is dependent upon oil, for the most part, being traded in the U.S. dollar. And that's what this really is all about. And so Pete told me privately what Trump could probably, the deal he could probably get done. And tell me if you agree with this, Dan. The deal you could probably get done is you go to the Supreme Leader or whoever's calling the shots over there. But you get the guy that's really calling the shots, right? Mm-hmm. And you say, listen, we have $100 billion of your dollars that we've froze. You get that back. We're going to give you, they're asking for another $300 billion to rebuild. We'll give you that. Promise that you're not going to do nuclear weapons, and we have the right to inspect every 5 to 10 years. Also, open up the Strait of Hormuz so that people can come and go. You guys can do, you know, whatever, just like you did prior. And then the other thing is, will you pretty please, with the cherry on top, will you please trade your oil in U.S. currency for countries other than China and Russia? Will you please do that? And we'll pull out. We're done. We'll help you rebuild. And you guys can continue to be the stinky Iranians that you have been, and why the other 10 presidents before me didn't want to mess with you. Sorry. But, and so if, and he doesn't have to necessarily tell the American public that. He could be like, you know, I just want to let you know, cut a superstar deal. Yep, they're going to let the straits wide open. Weapons inspection on the uranium. Yes, that's right. They're going to trade the dollar. He can gracefully get out of that. We've not been necessarily told the truth on a lot of these aspects of this particular excursion, right? What he said, I mean, He Trump being the BSer that he is, and a good one, he could get us out of this and not make us look stupid, even though we're going to look stupid, and tell them what they want to hear and give them what they want and get this thing over with. Think about this. If this Friday Trump would say, just want to let you know, the war's over. The ships are coming back home. The boys are coming back home. And the Supreme Leader and I are going to sign this. Do you know what that would do for Dan? It would absolutely like throwing gas on our economy. Gasoline prices would crash by 50%. You know, the stock market would probably explode, although the stock market is doing quite well right now. And it's just right before the midterms. Right?
3: It would be huge.
2: The midterms.
3: It would be huge.
2: Just want to let you know, Saudi Arabia is not going to get attacked anymore. Any of our allies. Meanwhile, you're making this guy here, the Saudi Arabian dude, he's happy because he's not having his airports and refineries blow up. Jordan and other places, they're not having their desalinization plants blown up. And think about this. In order for Iran to be able to blow up the Saudi Arabia airport, they have to have some pretty modern technology missiles to get there and not get intercepted by what we think we got.
3: What they did was apparently is they sent a swarm of drones, and while the defense was distracted with the drones, they sent two missiles.
2: Yeah.
4: Yeah.
2: And they got a lot of that still.
3: You know, distractions with the drones that still can hurt people,
2: yeah.
3: But then like send a real big boy missile in.
7: According to CBS News sources, so far that hasn't happened.
9: Well, you're going to find out, see, but I think it's terrible.
7: The Houthis start.
2: How do you fight those? How do you fight these people? They're not in any uniform. They're not on any base. They're not in any brigade or they're just
3: you
2: a bunch.
3: Bombs in their little cell phones.
2: I understand.
3: Just like the Israelis did back in the day. Just, that's how you get to them.
2: That's such a long play. I mean, how long is that going to take to take all these stinky bastards? There must be 100,000 of these guys rolling on here with AK-47s, rags on their head.
7: It out as a ragtag militia group, but now control swaths of territory in Yemen.
10: There is no endgame or military.
2: Here we go. There's no endgame. We don't got an endgame.
10: Solution for Yemen.
7: Mamoun Abu Nawar is a retired general.
2: You know Mamoun.
4: Oh, yeah.
2: Abu Nawar.
7: General here in Jordan. He says many of America's allies in the Middle East want President Trump to find a diplomatic solution.
2: Yep, all of our allies are like, just like Pete said, I'm sorry for saying that, but just like Pete said, all of our allies are disgusted and nervous because we cannot provide proper cover for them because this has gone on too much long. It's stretched our munitions, let alone being able to protect them. They want this thing over.
7: Solution with Iran to end the destabilizing violence.
10: The only thing is back to negotiation.
2: Negotiation.
10: And settle down the whole thing. And that's the interest of United States and the whole world.
11: In recent weeks, the Houthis have made lightning advances in Yemen, close to the Bab el-Mandeb Strait, a key waterway for transporting oil, putting further pressure on global energy prices and potentially giving Iran more leverage in negotiations. Tony.
2: Let's not forget, Lummy, I'm going to go into words, what Pete said a month ago.
5: Just as leverage is accruing in favor of Iran, what do? They activate their allies. The Houthis start firing missiles in Saudi oil facilities on the Red
2: Other
5: Sea
2: side.
5: Boom, boom, boom.
2: No, nobody was saying that. Did anybody else hear that from anybody else? Dan, you're very well read. You're up.
3: I mean, I heard that they were talking about the vulnerability of that alternative route, but not like he's saying it.
2: Yeah,
3: he certainly nailed it.
2: Boom, boom. Pete says, "Bitch." Is the Ilyan Omar is she in trouble? I mean, they invaded her Washington D.C. house. I don't know that they invaded her Minneapolis, Minnesota house.
3: They reported that they did not.
2: But they're now in the midst of their investigation, saying that indeed she did marry her brother. Her dad was a colonel in the Somaliland area, and he changed their last name. Their last name is not Omar.
4: Oh.
2: It's been changed because I guess their original last name was considered to be part of the terrorists that were trying to occupy Somaliland back in the day, and I think that there was a huge genocide and a dictator fairly recent, like in the 80s or 90s, that killed 200,000 Somalis in Somaliland. And her dad was a major, like a colonel or something in the military. This is Ilhan Omar. Changed their last name from what it was to Omar. And then I think maybe somebody illegally immigrated their entire family into America. And then she filled out her immigration papers wrong and included but not limited to marrying her brother, and then gave her boyfriend the job of managing her campaign and paid him $2.8 million to manage her campaign. And she went into Congress with a $50,000, with her net worth being a negative $50,000, and the latest reports have her at an estimated $30 million.
4: Oh.
2: This bitch
3: is a model citizen. She's not even a, is she a citizen?
4: Yeah, she's a citizen.
3: She's now a citizen.
2: Well, but did you see where Somaliland said that they would accept her back?
4: Oh, good.
3: Oh, she'd do really well there.
2: Right. That and Harvey Levens from TMZ reported that P. Diddy had an emergency hearing yesterday where he potentially could be let out. Because just like we've said all along, listen, what he did to Cassie and everything, that's what he should have been charged for, but they couldn't charge him because Cassie wouldn't cooperate because he wrote her a very large check. So that wasn't in play. Now, they showed various pieces of the Cassie video to the jury. But realistically, they arrested P. Diddy on what they call the Mann Act, M-A-N-N, the Mann Act. And that is to basically stop human trafficking and taking women across state lines for them to be used commercially. And in fact, almost every Mann Act violation or arrest has been people that have human trafficked girls or women for commercial prostitution.
3: So, Bubba, do you think at any point, at any time, during any one of his like white freak off parties, that a person was drugged and sexually assaulted without the consent?
2: Yes.
3: Okay, so do I.
2: But I don't think
3: he's a scumbag.
2: But I don't think that any of that was offered as testimony.
3: I don't think that they went that direction.
2: Dan, hold on. I 100% agree with you. I wish he would spend 10 more years.
3: But for
2: what they got him for,
3: right.
2: They basically charged him for giving some hookers a car serviced.
3: Right.
2: You know, these girls were not trafficked, and it goes into, and Harvey breaks down that the emergency hearing that they had yesterday got into the First Amendment, and, you know, kinky porn is not against the First Amendment, and they brought these girls in for consensual freak-offs. I mean, their argument is dead on. The government failed to try him correctly. And what they did get him on, I think potentially he could win on appeal. Because they mishandled it.
3: Al Capone got hit on tax evasion. I mean, sometimes they'll get the bad guys on a peripheral charge just because they know that they're bad, and they're so good at hiding the main charge, they just find some kind of BS charge to get them on. But
2: so the Ilhan Omar stuff and the P. Diddy stuff next.
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1: Oh, Dan, I gotta show you something next break. I think you'd get a big kick out of it.
3: I will.
1: It's the Bubba the Love Sponge Show. J.D. Acco will be joining us from his auto enclave via Zoom. I will tell you this, man. If Jay can make it in here because his schedule is warrants that, love to have him. But I got to tell you, man, he's got it dialed in so good at the enclave. We don't miss a beat. We genuinely, including Dan and him, being at each other's throats, like whether they're shoulder to shoulder or we're zooming Jay in. It is Macho. I got to thank you for all that you've done as far as the equipment and just how good and the processing and just the redundancy and just how you just got it dialed in, my friend. Thank you so much.
4: Not a problem.
1: So anyway, we'll see Jay via Zoom in about 30 minutes. Ilhan Omar. She was at least the federal, was it the marshals, the FBI, probably the FBI, right? Or no, ICE, Homeland Security. ICE.
3: Homeland Security investigation. Helped with the Justice Department.
1: Right. So there's all these allegations of things that she's done wrong, including having lied on her immigration report. And I don't know if marrying your brother is necessarily illegal.
3: It is if you're doing it fraudulently to defy the immigration process.
1: True. There you go.
3: There you go.
1: If you just do it because you live in Plant City, that's one thing. But if you do it so that you can become a citizen of our country, that's probably another, right?
3: Yes.
1: Billy Joe Bob that wants to marry, Lisa Joe Bob, that's whatever. Live in your full white trashness. But if you're trying to, fraudulently become a citizen of our country and you're marrying your brother, that's probably not cool.
3: Someone needs to send her a Lebanese beeper.
5: U.S. federal agents carried out an early morning raid here at the Washington home of Congresswoman.
1: Man, if you're don't you think you could? I mean, if you're worth $30 million, as she supposedly is, according to her latest financial disclosure, being a member of Congress, don't you think, Lummi, you could hire like maybe Bob Cook to maybe paint your picket fence?
6: Yeah, probably a good idea.
1: Yeah, I mean, Bob would probably estimate that out to be about $1,500.
5: Yeah. Ilhan Omar. A Minnesota.
1: Saw Bob yesterday. Bob, it was good seeing you.
5: Democrat who has long been singled out by President Donald.
1: I think this might come from Canada, Lummi.
3: Mm-hmm.
1: Single out. There was a stick out.
6: Yeah, Canadian.
1: Yeah.
5: Donald Trump. Those agents, members of the Homeland.
1: Look at this guy. He is completely loaded for whatever could potentially happen.
3: Mm-hmm.
5: Security Investigations Team, a branch of ICE.
7: I've always found them to be totally crooked personally, but that has nothing to do with me.
5: Without naming Omar, the Department of Justice said the search was part of a criminal investigation. Trump saying this.
7: I think she's a terrible person, but that's really up to the DOJ.
5: Vice President J.D. Vance has repeatedly alleged there is something.
1: I hope that's our next president. I like the guy.
3: Who?
1: J.D. Vance.
3: Okay.
1: Yeah. I like him. I liked. Now, Dan, let me ask you a question. Militarily wise, is this where the guy puts his sidearm?
3: Yes.
1: And that's just like the dress uniform
3: mm-hmm.
1: of it?
3: Mm-hmm.
1: And is that Navy? Is that Navy?
3: That's a Navy outfit.
1: No, that could be Marine.
3: It's a Marine. You're right. Marine. It is Marine. It's yeah. Marine, not Navy.
1: So Marines have to put it like in this fancy little patent
3: mm-hmm.
1: leather kind of gimmick?
3: Mm-hmm.
1: Is there a gun in there, you think?
3: Yes.
1: I like J.D. Vance.
6: Yeah.
1: I think he needs to get... Who's that chick that used to be a Democrat and she has a little streak in her hair? And
6: Gabbard?
3: Yeah,
1: Tulsi Gabbard. You get her to be your vice.
3: Mm.
1: That kind of evens things out, showing that you're playing nice across the aisle. And then you tell America this. because of my ability to forward think and preserve what is best for our country. I think there's a day and age in our country as we, you know, conquered having an African American be our president. That was certainly a hurdle we needed to, as a country, you know, go over. I think it's healthy for our country to someday have a female president. And I am assuring it by putting this woman, this qualified politician, in as my vice president, that potentially I could hand the reins of presidency over to her one of these days. And for that, I'm, you know, giving the America, or at least giving you the best chance to have a female president. That plays well, doesn't it? I mean, nobody can argue against that. I mean, right?
6: Yeah.
1: Even though you may not think that we need a female president, I think that, you know, these women are going crazy that we need to do that. And she seems to be pretty even keeled and tempered, right? You don't want to put some crazy bitch in there.
6: No.
5: Amiss with Omar's immigration paperwork.
4: We actually think that Ilhan Omar definitely committed immigration fraud against the United States of America.
5: Omar came to the U.S. at the age of 12 as a refugee from the civil war in Somalia. She has denied wrongdoing. In a social media post after the raid, she wrote, "I'm okay." For 10 years, Trump is...
1: Now, hold on. He didn't read it all. "I'm okay. Make no mistake. This is an attempt to target political enemies and weaponize federal law enforcement. For 10 years, Trump has targeted me with baseless lies and smear campaigns. This is just the latest escalation in his campaign of political intimidation. I will not be silenced." Well, I think you're going to be silenced, because if the intel that's coming out that I don't know to be true, but I'm assuming comes from credible sources that are saying that you fraudulently filled out your paperwork, that you fraudulently, you know, gave the Iggy, if you will, to the Somalian community of Minneapolis to start fraudulent child care companies to the tunes of tens of millions of dollars of fraudulent, you know, and that all came from you knowing the inside system and how much Minneapolis had been earmarked for Somalian child care. You were the only one that would have known that information to tell fellow Somalians to start child care companies when they were not in the child care business. And then, you know, you went into Congress with a personal worth of minus $50,000, and your latest, you know, financial, I think, disclosed documents say that you're worth $30 million. Now, how does that happen? Huh?
3: It doesn't
5: targeted
3: make sense.
5: Me with baseless lies and smear campaigns.
7: How about Ilhan Omar? She comes from Somalia.
5: Trump has made Omar and her birth country a feature of his midterm campaign blitz.
7: These people from Somalia, what they've done to Minnesota should never be allowed. And let's see what happens.
5: Omar, a Democratic socialist, was assaulted in January. The man responsible later said he carried out the attack because of her progressive views.
8: There's no doubt that this is a political intimidation.
1: And listen, I don't think that anybody should put their hands on Miss Omar. No, let this run through the judicial system properly. Do not put your don't do that. Just like I don't condone what happened in Butler for those that hate Trump. We don't need to be doing that nonsense. Don't put your hands on anybody. Don't kill Charlie Kirk. Don't attempt to kill Donald Trump. And don't accost Miss Omar when she's having, you know, some type of group gathering or discussion. You can protest outside or even inside for that matter. Just don't put your hands on people. And Dan, you know, you being a person that's not part of the Miss Omar fan club would probably, I would certainly agree. Say, words all you want, but don't put your hands or do something like that.
3: I agree.
8: Intimidation tactic.
5: There's a pattern of investigations against Trump opponents.
1: I hope she goes to prison.
5: His second term, including other Democratic lawmakers, two state attorneys general, and several former officials. But the Omar case, so close to the midterms, is egregious, says this Democratic strategist.
8: We will see more of it in the days running up to November 3rd, but we will also see more of this in the next 2+ years, because Trump is going to utilize the FBI, utilize federal law enforcement as an extension of his political machine.
1: I'm going to stop it right here because I saw a piece on CNN, of all places, that said, okay, you can say that Donald Trump's doing this as a political weaponization of the government.
3: Mm-hmm.
1: But do we not forget that Joe Biden had his FBI invade Mar-a-Lago in the middle of the night, mm-hmm. or went in and arrested Roger Stone at 4:30 in the morning
3: with the press pre-warned.
1: Yeah. So I'm not trying to wear one hat or the other, and Trump could very well weaponize his government, but let's not forget that the guy before him actually invaded Mar-a-Lago for basically documents that have been either declassified or not classified, or, you know, it was not like, you know, the nuclear codes to our silos, mm-mm. or anything like that.
3: Nope.
1: And then let's not forget that Biden also has been found to have classified documents that he shouldn't have had when he sat out the 4 years that Donald was there.
3: And so he was never president and could never declassify those at the time that they were found.
1: Right.
3: By the way,
1: so
3: he didn't have the same kind of defense that Trump had, saying that, like, listen, I'm the president, I can take these home, these belong to me.
1: So that, you're right, but I got to be honest, man, I think this is what this guy on CNN says, and I find it refreshing.
9: I think the reality is that, unfortunately, DOJ has been politicized on both sides, and I don't know if the same commentary was here when Mar-a-Lago was raided and there was concern that he was looking to enter the race again.
1: Boom.
9: Mm-hmm. People are concerned about the optics in the same way that there now appears to be concerned about the optics or the timing.
10: This was an argument that President Trump and his lawyers made, that it was a problem for him right before an election.
9: Of course. Right. And I just think that if you're going to have concerns on one side, you should have concerns on the other.
1: I find this refreshing, especially from Clinton News Network. You know,
9: I think the reality is that there's a lot of swirl around her.
1: I would take Bill Clinton to be the next president. I like Bill. We didn't appreciate how good Bill was until he was gone. And listen, what's Bill guilty of? Getting a little oral?
3: Well, that's in that situation, and I don't really fault him on that one, but, you know, there's a lot of Bill Clinton Epstein stuff too. And what really irritates me is, and we've been talking about this off and on for several years now, that, you know, we have all this, well first of all, just going back and forth with, you know, political retribution. I mean, they did throw 3,000 plus people in jail for January 6th. You know, you could say that was arguably political retribution, silencing all the people that were protesting, people that were let into the Capitol by undercover FBI agents and then still thrown in jail and the keys thrown away. But when you have a bad person, And people realize that's a bad person, then people feel less sorry for them. And when the media tells you every day that Trump's a bad person, then there's a group of people that don't feel badly when he gets in trouble or something bad happens to him. The conservative media has been saying the same thing about Omar for 5-6 years now, that she's a bad person, needs to be stopped. That creates a dangerous situation. I'm glad that they're finally doing something about it and probing her, because, like I said, we've been talking about Epstein for 5 years. Not a single asshole's gone to jail.
1: No, and guess what? We still haven't had the complete files.
3: We don't. And
1: there's hundreds of thousands. I heard 200,000 pages that still have and may never be public.
3: Right. And there's a lot of Clinton in that. And there's a little Trump in that. And there's a little bit of movie stars in that. And there's a little bit of Bill Gates in that. And there's a little bit of a lot of people in that. And the only one that I can tell that's been in trouble because of it is Prince Andrew from England.
6: Yeah.
3: He got stripped of some of his, you know, titles.
1: And here's the thing. As Americans, quite frankly, I think I speak on... We don't care. We genuinely don't care. As long, you can be on the logs all you want, as long as you were not participating in underage twiddling, if you will. I don't care how many times you visited the island, how many times you went to dinner with him. Doesn't mean you're condoning what he's doing, and you very well may not know what he's up to. But flying on his plane, going to his island, getting some, you know, above age bitches to give you a rub down and maybe take you around the farm, us Americans, we don't really care about that. We want the fringe people on the Epstein report, the people that did, you know, diddy kids and did bad stuff. And I think probably 90% of everybody on the Epstein list probably didn't do anything wrong, other than being with the wrong person at the wrong time. And so I think America's ready to forgive those on that list. And I really admire Bill Clinton for going in front of Congress and saying, yeah, I'm on there. I didn't do anything wrong. And what do you think about them? Do you remember actually Bill Clinton stuck up for Trump? Remember they're like, well, what do you think about Donald Trump? And I think Bill Clinton goes, I don't think he did anything either. Like, you know, I don't think he did anything and I didn't do anything.
3: You think they were really eating kids?
1: No.
3: You think that's all?
1: No, I think that's all. That's all.
3: I mean, what do you think?
6: You don't think they're
1: in the pizza parlor at whatever pizza place?
3: Oh, wait.
1: And
3: pizzas, girls, hot dogs, or little boys.
1: Hold on.
3: That's real code word stuff.
1: Do you know where this comes from? This comes from a file that was on Andrew Weiner's laptop that was labeled insurance. And when you went to that, it opened up this supposed video of his wife and Hillary Clinton in the basement of this pizza joint in Washington, D.C., eating children. And nobody has verified. You can Snopes it. You can Google it. You know, hey, Alexa, did Hillary Clinton and Anthony Weiner's wife kill children and drink their blood at a pizza parlor in Washington, D.C.?
11: No, that's pure fantasy. The whole Clinton-Weiner pizza parlor blood-drinking story is a debunked Pizzagate/Frazzledrip conspiracy with no real evidence.
1: It's called Frazzledrip. And it's not real.
9: Questions about her marriages, questions about her current husband, I think, is still under investigation. Reality, there's been a lot of questions about what's happened with daycare center in Minnesota.
1: Look at these CNN people. They're like, man, shut this guy up. Shut this guy up.
3: They don't like opposing opinions.
1: They got Dr. Dan in his earpiece going, wrap it up, guys. Going to commercial. Go ahead and wrap the obvious MAGA guy up. Let's get him out of here. Right?
9: Soda and what extent she was wrapped up in that. So there's a lot out there that we don't know about, but we do know.
1: This guy will never be back on CNN for the rest of his life.
6: He's done.
9: That a judge signed.
1: Meanwhile, Fox might call him, though, right? Be like, hey, bro.
9: And a D.C. magistrate judge, they're
1: full. Yeah, here's one thing I appreciate in the fact that pretty much all of the D.C. federal magistrate judges are all liberal. And this had to go over the desk of a liberal judge and signed by him or her in order to do this raid. And, you know, that somewhat validates it.
9: And a judge signed off on it. And a D.C. magistrate judge, they're all Democrats. So a Democrat judge signed off on this warrant and this search. And so I think there's a lot potentially here that we aren't really understanding yet.
1: I agree. Let me, so that we're really on time, I'm going to come back with the P. Diddy, Harvey Levin's. Let me, will you see what, if indeed they were in court yesterday and was there an outcome or is the judge taken under advisement? I know it might have been like a 3-judge appellate kind of deal. Will you look into that a little bit more?
6: Yes.
1: I got to show Dan something.
6: Well, because I know he was rushed to the hospital a couple of days ago with non-life-threatening head injury.
1: Really?
6: He did, yeah.
1: Did he get shanked in the hole?
6: No, it looks like he might have bumped his head.
3: Like he fell?
6: Yeah.
1: Mm.
3: Quote fell.
6: Yes.
1: see if there's a if indeed there was a hearing.

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4: Bubba the Love Sponge.
5: Was talking to Dan out in the garage, and Dan's like, I'm serious about that Bell helmet. And I'm like, man, they got them for, you know, rally, you know, road course racing, the way you, and Dan has to have the, now Dan, do you have the microphone too, or you can talk back?
6: Yeah.
5: All right. So that's what they got. Here's the microphone.
6: Microphone, two speakers, and water. It looks, I gotta do both.
5: Do they have water, water tube in here?
6: That's what that blue thing is. Yeah.
5: Oh, the blue thing's water.
6: Mm-hmm.
5: Oh, there you go.
6: Red's the mic.
5: So this is
6: the speaker.
5: You would be, I'm going to get a hold of my girl Tina and see what the best that she could do me on an HP6 RD4C EC. You know what your sizing is?
6: I got to check. I can get you that later.
5: Let me know what your sizing is. Mm-hmm. I would say that you're probably a 7 3/8, I would say.
6: Yeah, probably a 58, 59.
5: And those are in stock. The one I was getting Tyler, they're not in stock. They're having they're up for a reorder, Willie. And you'd want the Hans clip.
6: Well, they come factory installed.
5: Right. Well, it says add accessories.
6: Does it need to though? I'm looking at the details of this helmet and the Hans clips installed, wide eye port, multi-density liner, integrated channels, extraction vents, factory installed Hans, open air intakes. Forced air intakes with the V-lock, so you can put that little tube in there like the NASCAR drivers have.
5: Option top forced air intake can be installed on the left or right side vents, available for use external cooling system.
6: See, that would be kind of cool, that part.
5: Yeah, have you ever had that before?
6: No.
5: The forced air?
6: I heard it's really nice.
5: It's really nice because when you start kind of getting blown up where you're kind of falling out of the seat a little bit, when you're really starting to get fatigued.
6: It's so hot. Well, it's so hot.
5: But here's the deal. You know this as being a doctor. That I don't know what the percentage is. I've heard often 80% of your heat dissipates from your head.
6: It's something like that. Yeah. It's 75%.
5: Right.
6: Yes. That's a real number.
5: Like, you know, in football, if you can cool your head down, you can cool your body. I think if you can cool your head down, your body temperature goes with.
6: True.
5: Meaning, so like Dan, if you had to get the forced air in there, a cool forced air gimmick, which Terry, your mechanic Terry, could definitely hook up a system. And then you got the forced air being in there. It's like almost like blowing oxygen in there. You know, it's like getting a big whiff of oxygen in there nonstop. So anyway, I'm going to get a hold of, by the way, we're at bellracing.com. And Dan is looking at the circuit helmet, the HP6 RD4C EC. So I'm going to get a hold of Tina. Dan, I'll see what I can do for you.
6: Okay.
5: All right, my friend.
7: Paint that helmet gold.
5: Well, he'd have to get us. A guy named Brian List, who did a bunch of my helmet artwork. God, he's so good,
6: yeah,
5: too.
6: Yeah, he's really good. Although, Big Red's got some amazing artwork helmets. I don't know who did his paintings.
5: Oh, Lummy, our guy.
7: The helmet guy.
5: Oh, I forget.
6: Who's that guy? You have a helmet guy?
5: Oh, come on.
6: Who the hell is the helmet guy?
5: Big Red's probably listening, and he'll get it to us. He got me a Green Bay Packer, and then he got me a Bubba Army Riddell. God, I wish I knew the guy. I need to know this, because I need to give the guy some more plugs. I need to give the guy some more advertising, because Dan, that might be where you get your helmet painted.
6: Right.
5: Yeah. Listen, so I teased you with the Harvey Levin's P. Diddy appeal deal. Lummy has gone back and verified that was an April hearing that I don't think P. Diddy won. And so I got bamboozled on the feed.

0: So I'm just going to move right along. Let me. I think it's official. If I don't get bamboozled and we stop it before me getting bamboozled, then it's not a bamboozling.
1: Yes. Yeah.
0: Right?
1: You're not bamboozled.
0: I'm not bamboozled.
2: Colleagues and targeting players like Sophie.
0: So let me know when Jay's there, because I got his mic turned up and he can just double dutch right on in whenever he wants. This is on Fox News. If Sophie Cunningham said black players should shut up and no one cared about their opinions, she would be absolutely kicked out of the league in 2 minutes. But black players can say white players need to shut up in the WNBA. And again, you know what this stems from? Lack of commissionership, if that's even such a word, because your commissioner has absolutely just allowed African Americans to talk and to rough up, to flagrantly foul. I think I just heard Jay.
3: Good morning.
0: Hello. the voice of a god. How are you, my friend?
3: Good. Could you smell my cologne through my microphone?
0: Your tonsils vibrating. I can just hear the richness of your feed, my friend. Even your feed sounds rich. Jay's so rich that a Zoom feed sounds rich. Please.
3: I wish my voice sounded like this every day. It's unbelievable the way he's got us sounding.
0: Man, you get female judges with their panties all wet. Not only does he have a... By the way, we were arguing when Brian the Babyface Matroni was in here Thursday, which one, and I don't know how we didn't address this yesterday, but we were talking about planking, and we've already determined that me, Gene, and Lummy would be the last with regards to all of us planking, and that'd be me, Gene, Lummy, Macho Man, Brian, Dan, Jay, and overwhelmingly... We all said we thought Jay could plank longer than Dan.
1: I'm the only one that picked Dr. Dan.
4: Now, Lummy's the only smart man in the room.
0: And Macho Man, so the three top guys would be Mach, Dan, and Jay. We feel Mach may be a little too heavy and bulky, so he may not. And Mach, do you plank at all? I got to think that you don't plank. That's not how you get big, you know, biceps and things like that. Do you plank at all?
5: No.
0: Exactly.
4: Dudes don't plank, man. It's a chick thing.
0: Okay, I understand
4: that. I'm sure Brian's great at it.
0: Because you might finish second in the deal. No, Brian already said out of the four people that would have a plank off, he would finish last.
4: Okay, I believe that.
0: But me and Brian, and I don't know where Macho Man voted, but we vote that Jay would beat you in planking.
4: Never in a million years.
1: See, that's why that confidence right there is why I voted that.
0: He's got the confidence, but sometimes it doesn't always work out for him.
4: All right, well, next time Jay and I are in the studio together, we can do a little plank off, and we'll watch him sweat and collapse like London Bridge falling down.
0: I obviously know your opinion on this, Dan.
4: Really?
0: Let me throw it over to Jay. Jay, without being as narcissistic as Dan is, how do you score this as a gentleman?
3: If we were doing it right now, I'd win. If you give Danny 30 days to do anything,
4: have you ever done a plank?
3: It's hard to beat Dan.
4: Have you ever done a plank?
0: I think he's
4: Jay,
0: lighter.
4: Have you ever done a plank?
0: Dan, I think he's lighter.
3: I surf like circles around you, and my core is strong to the bone, buddy. Let me tell you, I'm in really good shape right now. I've been working out since April.
0: Dan, he's lighter than you.
4: He is lighter than me because I weigh over 170. He's under 170.
0: That makes a difference. Mm-hmm. And I would say he's lighter than you, and his core is comparable, if not a nudge ahead.
3: At this moment, we just started working out 3 weeks ago. So
0: I think Jay said it best. If you give Dan 30 days to anything, he could literally do and be anything in the world if you gave him 30 days. If I said Friday we're having a plank off with you and your brother, I think you'd lose, Danny.
4: Yeah, if you said Thursday, I'd win. If you said today, I'd win. You said 30 days, I'd win.
0: No, you wouldn't.
3: The 30-day thing, though, Bubba, you know from Dan Halen and all the things that he's done where you say you can't do these things, and then he does it.
0: No,
3: so
0: absolutely.
3: If I could tell you a funny story about working out, my son, for the first time, hit 225 in the gym with all the big meatheads in there, and they put on Eye of the Tiger, and everyone was there to watch him do his first clean 225. And you know, as a young man, that's a big deal.
0: Yeah,
3: when you put
0: two plates on. That's two plates. That's four wheels.
3: Right. So I told Trey, I said, just as cool as you feel when Danny was 40 years old, he was in the locker room of the Tampa Bay Buccaneers, and he was joking with one of the Buccaneers about how few times they could do 225 pounds. And Danny said, I'll do it 25 times. Give me 30 days. And he did it, Bubba. 25 reps of 225.
0: That's NFL combine. That's NFL combine. Yeah, that's NFL combine. In the NFL combine, 25 is a very respectable number.
4: And that's with the trainer counting them off, making sure they were good reps. Yeah, that's just not me bouncing them off my chest and my ass straight up in the air.
0: That's real reps. That's ass never leaving the bench. That is touch and go.
4: All the way.
0: Yeah, no bouncing in any way, shape, or form. Controlled. Right. Listen, I used to lift competitively, and I was on the Indiana State powerlifting team.
4: Really?
0: Yeah, and so...
4: I don't think you've ever said that. Have you heard that?
1: Okay. He said it was perfect with his arms.
0: So, I'm not... I was the worst... For heavyweight, I was the worst deadlifter on the team. But I was one of the best benchers because, Dan, you know my body and my anatomy. I'm made for benching. I got a barrel chest, T-Rex arms, and I want, you know, if I'm really good at incline, you know, when I was in shape back in the day. But I had, you know, at my all-time best competitive bench, which is a touch and go. When you lift competitively, you have to. They take it off the rack, you steady it, they say press, you take it down, you touch it for about a half a second. You actually got to stop the momentum and press back up. My best ever was 527.
3: Wow.
0: Ever.
4: Wow.
0: And it was really, it was actually 525, and they, but they reweighed it because I set a record at the time. It's been since broken. And but they go and take scales and actually weigh the whole thing. And it was actually 2 pounds heavier, so it was 527. But my deadlift, usually a guy's a couple hundred pounds over their bench press on deadlift, so, like, you know, theoretically I should have been a 700 deadlifter.
4: 600 plus.
0: I deadlifted 550. Like 25 pounds more than my bench because I have such short... My short arms hurt me in deadlifting.
4: Because you have to go up higher with
0: right,
4: the weight.
0: Right. And then I was a pretty damn good squatter too. I forgot what my number was, but so 525 I think is five wheels on each side.
3: Dan and I were talking about this yesterday because when I told Trey the story, I told him 20, and he made me correct it. And so I told Trey that, Dan, I don't even think I told you this. He was blown away by
0: 25.
3: Now he has a new goal in life. When I'm 40 years old, I want to be able to do 225 25 times.
0: I gotta tell that's you, a really noble goal. I don't know if I bet you that's less than 2% of all 40-year-olds can bench press 225 25 times.
3: I bet it's less than 1%.
0: Yeah.
4: It's less than 1.
0: Dan's a freak.
1: Yes.
0: He's an absolute freak.
4: So you really think I'm going to lose a core strength thing today?
0: Yeah, I do. I think it's highly specialized.
4: Love me those. Love you seeing me physically.
0: Listen, I'm going to tell you something. Let me tell you about my Dr. Dan physicality story, which will blow your mind. So I got an e-bike that'll go 31 miles an hour.
3: Oh, yeah.
0: And when I lived at the studios, if you went across to Courtney Campbell, down to McMullen Booth and back, it's 22 miles. It's 11 miles each way.
4: Mm-hmm.
0: And, you know, and I'm riding my e-bike and just a nice little, you know, making sure that you're putting, you know, pressure on the pedals and you're actually, you know, pedaling, but you are obviously being assisted by the electronic motor as well. You can put her like in fifth or sixth gear and you can run her about anywhere between 18 and 23 miles an hour without really having, you know, much effort. So Dan's on this. Dan, it very well may have been the bike you wrecked.
4: I think it was in my Cervelo, but it was one of those road bikes, one of my nice road bikes.
0: Me and Erica, we're on electric bikes. We're averaging 20 to 21 miles an hour. And this freak who's on a regular non-electric powered, like a regular bike, a touring bike. Now, granted, it's probably a $8,000 to $10,000, 15-pound carbon fiber, the best bike known to man. But you still got to pedal the son of a bitch. Like, right, you still, mm-hmm. like, I don't care. It's like saying, you know, doesn't matter if you got the best football in the world. If you can't throw it, you can't throw it.
3: Yeah.
0: So, I mean, like, you know, whatever. I can have the... So, Dan goes... And I'm like, I tell Eric, I said, there's no way that he's going to be able to go 22 miles and keep up with us. So I tell Dan, I'll tell you one thing. I'm not holding back. I'm going. That bitch stayed on my ass the entire time for 22 miles.
3: Jeez. Can you imagine the draft you were giving him, though, Bubba?
0: I was giving him a draft. He didn't tell me this. He goes, listen, big boy, once you get going, don't break because I'm going to literally be 3 inches. He goes, I'm actually staring at your rear wheel. I'm not even looking ahead. I'm looking right at your rear wheel. So do not, if you're going to break or something, verbally tell me because I'm going to, I'm like, you can't.
4: Run right in your ass.
0: And you did catch a, I mean, I threw a pretty big draft, didn't
4: I? No. If you know how to draft and you can stay on that wheel, you can absolutely get an advantage.
0: I mean, absolutely. But I mean, he went 22 miles like a goddamn machine. Like a machine.
3: There's certain things that Danny and I won't mess with each other about, like, Dan, cycle, road bike. Absolute smokes me and just about everybody.
4: But Jay's skills on a mountain bike are unprecedented. I mean, it's unbelievable. He's a great surfer. He's a great surfer.
3: Yeah. Dan will beat me in most, you know, any kind of like weightlifting thing.
0: I don't know about planking. There was a period of time in college where I got bigger than him,
3: Bubba. And, you know, that was a big deal when he came up to Florida State to kind of steal all the girls of Florida State because he was at Florida. And, you know, one time one of my buddies was like, I think your little brother's bigger than you, Dan. And it was just one of those things. You know, I don't know if I ever got bigger than him.
0: That only lasted 1 month. Dan got on a cycle. That only lasted 1 month. Dan said, I'm not letting little Jay, my younger brother, have bigger muscles than me.
3: For about one day.
0: For about one day.
4: Yeah, that was corrected next visit.
0: Here is
3: next bench.
0: Here's this WNBA runaway train. Black. Athletes able to talk smack about white athletes. If white athletes did it, they'd be actually barred from the league for life.
2: Going after her colleagues and targeting players like Sophie Cunningham.
0: Now imagine this. Imagine Sophie Cunningham sitting here and talking about this woman.
4: Mm-hmm.
0: Okay? Just imagine that. Now take that into consideration why this woman here, who's a WNBA player.
4: With nappy hair?
0: It doesn't matter what type of hair she's got. It's the message that comes out of her hall.
5: For the white players in the league, when you don't say and even worse, when you say things that are harmful.
0: Ex-NBA player. Okay.
3: You're talking no one knows her name.
0: Sidney Colson.
4: Yes.
0: And that's the problem. That's why Sidney's mad, is because guess what, Sidney? You never got your flowers or recognition for being anything other than a stupid bitch. A jealous, stupid bitch.
5: When you don't say and even worse, when you say things that are harmful, you talking about the trans nobody respects you. Shut the up.
0: Now, what if a white player was saying that to a black player? Shut the up.
5: Hmm. You ought to be ashamed. Y'all ought to be ashamed to act like you're cool with people, to act like you care about.
0: Why can't white people?
4: Is y'all being white people? So she can't be cool with white people. Right. She's criticizing the white people for not being cool with certain subgroups.
0: No. She's criticizing the white people for trying to be cool with other people. Like, listen.
5: To act like you're cool with people, to act like you care about sisterhood, all of these things, you're fake.
2: Now, this is not the first time that Cunningham has faced racial attacks. She was accused of white privilege after receiving a hard foul. And now far left columnist is calling on the Indiana Fever to cut Cunningham over her outspoken views. But the star athlete.
0: Meanwhile, her outspoken views, for the most part, have been women need to play with women.
3: And
0: we don't need men disguising themselves as women, including but not limited people, those that are transitioning. You got to be XY. I always get this wrong, but Dan, I think it's XY for the female.
4: Yes. It's XY for the male, XX for the female.
0: XX. I always mess
4: it
0: up.
4: We're going to get you right there, Bubba.
0: I'm going to write it out. Yeah.
4: We're going to get you right
0: there. You got to be XX in order to play in the WNBA, period. It's pretty much that simple. But the commissioner will not say those words.
3: And you know what happens is Sophie's amazing at gaslighting people because she went to some event this weekend and she wore a hat that just said woman on the front. And it said non-cis on the side. And man, people lost their effing minds because she had the balls to put a hat on that said woman.
4: Is that gaslighting or is that trolling?
3: Being perverted
0: both
3: into anti-trans and hate when it's all it is pro-woman, Title IX. That's all she is.
0: And hold on, newsflash. She's a woman. That would be like you wearing a hat that said lawyer, man. right? Yeah. Oh my God, did you see J.D. Ocko? He's a piece of shiz. He had a shirt, a hat that said lawyer on one side. Way to rub it in, Dan, and Jay. And the other one said man. M-A-N. He's a no good mother ever.
3: Non-cis.
0: Non-cis
3: man.
0: Yeah.
2: It is brushing it off.
6: I literally don't even care what anyone...
0: See, now this is what makes this great. Because Sophie doesn't care. I love her. Mm-hmm. She's like, I don't care, I mean, man.
1: That one player, she averaged a whopping 2.8 points a game.
0: There you go.
6: That's about me. Because
3: and Dan, you know what something's interesting about her? She's my size, and she's playing against those monsters that are 6'4", 6'5".
0: 6'8".
3: She's 6'1", 155 pounds, Dan.
6: Yeah, said this you. So many times. You're going to live by the praise, you're going to die by the hate.
0: I like it. If you're going to live by the praise, you're going to die by the hate. Yeah. I mean, I'm going to start adopting that.
6: And the majority of these people, they're just like thirsty to, you know, have attention or be relevant in some type of way. And like, no matter
0: what. Yeah, like this bitch, this nappy haired bitch that was on a few minutes ago. Sydney Colson averaged how many points, Lemmy?
1: 2.8.
0: She averaged 2.8 points in the league. That's how relevant she was. And so the reason why this bitch is all sideways is because she's a non-factor.
4: Right.
0: She was a non-factor when she played, and she's certainly a non-factor now that she's not playing.
4: No, and she never sold any jerseys.
0: No.
4: There's no one cared about her.
6: What anyone says to me, I'm going to continue to do me. I know what I bring to the table. For you to like not say I'm effective or any of that, whatever. Suck it. Whatever.
4: And that's exactly, you know what, Bubba, that's exactly what I say to Pookie Peaches. Suck it. Calls me a racist.
0: Who's Pookie Peaches?
4: Oh, some douchebag on Rumble. Let's a couple, three things there, Pookie. Number
0: Pookie
4: one,
0: Peaches, this Pookie is Peaches, for you.
4: Number one is, how many black people have you got?
7: Hold on, Dan. We want to make this official. Dan cuts a promo on Pookie Peaches. Take one.
4: Call me racist, yet I'm a card-carrying member of the NAACP. I've actually gotten two black people that were sentenced to 10 to life in prison out of jail. And how many times have you stopped and helped a random stranger black man passed out on the street come back to life?
7: Dan,
4: I could say three in the last couple of years. So kiss my ass, Pookie.
7: Dan, three, Pookie Peaches, nothing. And Dan, you even addressing Pookie Peaches is a victory for Pookie Peaches.
4: Oh, exactly. Pookie Peaches, suck it. Just like everyone else said.
0: I got to give Pookie Peaches one for getting you and the superstar that you are with a better core, supposedly, with the best core in the BRN to address a very, very dismal and pathetic Pookie Peaches.
2: Beautiful job brushing things off. Amazing.
3: But that's also
2: under all
3: such
2: this
3: a lame thing to do, Bubba. You know, just call someone racist.
4: Yeah, exactly.
3: What a weak, thin,
0: terrible
3: thing.
0: To use both of my dead dogs as your screen name. That's a little.
4: Oh, I didn't even think about that. Yeah, Pookie and Peaches.
3: What an asshole.
0: Yeah. Yeah.
4: Yeah. F off, Pookie Peaches.
0: Yeah, Pookie Peaches.
3: Suck Poopy. To quote Sophie Cunningham.
0: Yeah.
2: Still showing up and being this amazing athlete all the time. But what do you make of this? It almost seems like someone is trying to get attention.
0: Yeah. Yeah, all these African-American women that are just intimidated by the success of Sophie Cunningham and Caitlin Clark and Kelsey Mitchells and even Angel Reese to an extent.
4: This girl makes me miss Angel Reese. Bring back Angel.
0: I miss, yeah.
2: Maybe he's a little jealous. I don't know.
0: At least Angel Reese.
4: Between Dijon the Mustard and this dumbass has been.
0: At least Angel Reese has, you know, she can rebound everything.
4: Right. She can catch her own passes.
0: Yeah, she can rebound.
8: I think it's 100% that. I also think, big picture, this is why the NBA has failed for 30 years.
0: Then this, by the way, Trey
4: Craig. Nailed it.
0: Trey, I think his name is this.
3: Clay Travis.
0: Clay Travis, yes. Widely distributed on iHeart. What a great dude. What a very talented man. And he absolutely, positively, I watched this earlier. He nails this. I'm not going to start and stop it. I'm going to let him say what he's going to say, but he absolutely nails it. And there's a reason why the WNBA has been a non-factor. Not a one of us men right now, prior to Caitlin Clark coming into the league, watched, cared, or even thought about watching the WNBA. And this and Clay Travis, is that his name?
3: Yes.
0: He completely nails it.
8: Also think, big picture, this is why the NBA has failed for 30 years. And Let me kind of put it in the context of a rock band. You guys know when a rock band suddenly goes popular? They used to have trucks struggle to sell out a bar or play fraternity parties, and suddenly they start to sell out the stadium or they start to sell out the arena, and the old school fans question, have they sold out? Usually the band says, hey, our goal is to sell out. We want to be as big as possible. The WNBA has been given an incredible gift. They finally have a couple of hit songs. People are paying attention to them. And what you're seeing is...
0: Isn't this a great analogy?
4: It's a great metaphor, yeah.
0: I mean, you got a rock band that, you know, had some, you know, some cult-like hits by its followers, but then it gets a couple huge hits. It starts selling out where the Lightning play, and, you know... They get a break, so to speak.
8: This league would rather be led by black lesbians that nobody cares about than actually embrace the fact that now white straight people care about the league.
0: And look at every one of us. Every one of us are white straight guys that never cared about this league. And think about if every one of us like it, how many of, you know, the Pitties and the Jimmy Clevises and the Fabrizis and all of our friends that potentially follow this as well that are in the same template as we are. And we don't care about African-American lesbians that don't make it. We want straight girls that are athletic to come in and do what they're doing, and that goes, doesn't matter
4: if they're straight or lesbian. No. I don't care what if they're. I don't care what they lick at night. I just care that they are fair to each other and they're not racist in either direction. The white people should be racist to the black people, and the black people who are.
0: But the black people are allowed
4: to be so racist to the white people.
0: They're allowed to be.
4: Temper it back a little bit. I don't care if they're. I don't care if they're black or white, if they're lesbian or straight. I just care that they have a vagina, not a penis.
0: That's it.
4: And they're consistent. That's it. They're consistent.
0: Mark Hoyle, let me 50 on the All PayPal. Right. Thank you, Mark. Continuing on.
8: All of America could. And instead, they would rather try to tear down someone like Sophie Cunningham for, by the way, Tommy, saying men shouldn't be in women's sports. Not like she's actually that controversial. And to do it in a racial way, if Sophie Cunningham said black players should shut up, she'd be out of the league instantaneously, yet they can rip her based on her race.
9: Yeah, Tommy? Yeah, I mean, Clay said it perfectly there. I think it's just such a double standard when you can have these players not only tweeting out the white privilege and bringing up race, but...
0: My God, can you put on any more makeup? I mean, she's naturally pretty, but my God, looks like they absolutely airbrushed her.
4: What do you think that white pillowcase looks like in the morning?
9: Also saying that certain people, because of their race, should shut up. Everything we talk about, when we said, hey, we think that they hate Caitlin Clark and Sophie Cunningham because they're white, straight women, and people go, oh, you're so off base.
0: Yeah. No, they're not.
9: Then you have them coming out and saying, no, actually, that's exactly how we feel. And people still say, no, that can't possibly be it. No, they're admitting it is what it is, and it's going to be to their own detriment. So they were mad a couple years ago that they...
0: But is it going to be to their own detriment unless they get a commissioner in here that scores this thing evenly and saying that no player is going to be talking about any other player in that manner, period. And if you do, and you start raging these racial wars and things like that, you're going to be suspended and fined, period. We're not going to
3: That's what needs to happen.
0: We're not going
3: to
0: allow
3: leadership.
0: If you're a white girl that talks bad about a black girl, or you're a black girl talks bad about a white girl, or you're a white girl that talks bad about another white girl in a demeaning type way that is not, you know, healthy for our sport, we're going to start laying out suspensions and fines, and they can start with, you know, retraining the referees and not seeing color as well. That's where it starts, the actual competition of what they do. And until the referees are set straight and you guys call a fair game, you know, and not, you know, when Sophie Cunningham gets WWE down to the floor, you call the foul on her. And then the African-American girl, the Asia Wilson, is allowed to go into the stands and have a white male who only said, you fouled. That's a foul. That's all he said. He didn't say anything racial. He didn't say anything.
3: He pointed at her. You can't do that.
0: You can't point at a game.
9: Weren't flying private. They were mad because they're not getting paid as much. Well, congratulations. You played yourself. No one's probably going to care about you in a couple of years, and you did it to yourself. So I hope you enjoy it.
10: And sometimes it's quite a scene when you go to the games, and the audience gets sucked into the political debate as well. They're going to support their favorite players. Joey, what do you think?
11: No, people love to argue over politics, and they love to argue over sports. Why not put the two together, right? That's what I've been doing for a while. When it's Colin Kaepernick, it's not a big deal. When it's, I can't remember the guy's name, but put Free Palestine on his eye black, you know, not upset about that. You know, they were upset because Tim Tebow took a knee and prayed, and now they're upset because Sophie Cunningham doesn't buy into the liberal propaganda. Listen, if the NBA, WNBA went away tomorrow, Sophie Cunningham would still have a job somewhere. People like the content she puts out. They like her. That's not a black or white thing.
0: That's a great analogy. That's a great analogy in the fact that if the WNBA went away, somebody would hire Sophie Cunningham to be a spokesperson or have her own very huge, large podcast or something. And same with Caitlin Clark.
4: Mm-hmm.
3: She could probably be an announcer in the NBA. She could probably be an amazing color insight. Commentator yeah. or something like that later in life.
4: I agree.
3: Because, you know, the WNBA would never hire her as a commentator, unfortunately
4: right.
3: for her.
4: Because she's not black enough.
0: Dan, have you seen this pill?
4: Yes.
0: Is it?
1: Really?
0: Is it a thing?
4: Mm-hmm.
0: I mean, do they do it nowadays?
4: Mm-hmm. They've had it for a while.
0: That's why you should get a colonoscopy. Is it expensive?
4: It's, you know, I mean, so is a colonoscopy.
3: Cheaper than anesthesia, a surgery center, a surgeon.
4: Yeah, if you add it all up together, it's probably cheaper than the process.
0: Man, I never knew about this. I want to get your opinion on it next.
12: I began to hallucinate and thought a houseplant was talking to me.
13: Prescription medication.
14: Oh, man.
13: Prescription medication.
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0: had a camera in it, and they could go off through your gut and tell you about your gut health in lieu of a colonoscopy. But Dan, that's why I brought, that's why, well, no, he didn't poop all over my deal, but Dan brought up some interesting observations. And that was, listen, that's good for them to send a pill through your, you know, digestive tract and be able to, you know, normally monitor maybe what they would do with a colonoscopy, but they can only take pictures of it, and then you poop out the camera, and then if there's anything that they find, any footage that they find that's problematic where you could potentially have, what are those called, Dan? Not lesions, but
1: polyps.
0: You know, they have to go back in. So you might as well go in and get a regular colonoscopy, because while they're in there is when they cut the polyps off. And, you know, otherwise you're just, you know, so, I mean, this is just electronic Cologuard is really all it is, when you should just go in for a colonoscopy. The technology's great, but it's 10 years removed. I saw it. I didn't really pay attention as to when it was dated. And after talking to Dan, I think we're going to quickly move on from it, because it's not cool technology at all. It's cool.
1: It just isn't as effective.
0: Right, right. When's the last time, you know what, when I went and got my complete physical last week, he said that I needed to get a colonoscopy within the next 6 months.
2: Oh, that's our age. We need to do it every 3 to 5 years.
0: Yep.
2: After 50. Yep. I don't know that Danny's ever done it. I've been doing it regularly since
0: Dan,
2: I was 43.
0: Dan, have you never done it?
1: No, I got a pristine colon.
0: Okay, that's what you said. What Vince Lombardi said, too.
1: Yeah, I understand, right, but Dan. He also wasn't getting CEA tests, and so...
0: Well, I get my PSA test.
1: It's different. CEAs for the colon, PSAs for the prostate.
0: Okay.
1: I've got my CEA test, and they're all clean. So when you get the Cologuard blood test, that's what they're testing for, your CEA.
0: All right, Dan, whatever. Okay, I would feel better if you got a colonoscopy.
1: I will.
2: I would, too. That's the right advice. Danny, for years, has said anyone who's over 50 should get their first colonoscopy. Dan's told me that for 30 years, until he turned 50.
0: What do you think your father would say?
1: Your CEA is fine. You're fine. He's like, your CEA is fine. You're fine.
0: He would not.
1: It's not in the family.
0: He would not. He would say, Danny,
1: didn't get a COVID shot.
0: Danny, go get your goddamn butt checked.
1: All right, well, I will.
0: What's
2: please do, Dan? Just out of pure love for you. I mean, you're 49. Dan, we're probably getting close to having to do it.
0: Can I ask you a question, Dan? Mm-hmm. As a doctor, could there be where your whatever CAA test shows that everything's okay, but indeed you have a few polyps in there?
1: It's possible.
0: Okay. Mm. So there you go. The CAA test may not be indicative of letting you know that you have a couple, 2-3 polyps in there.
2: So it sounds like a dysplastic, step down from the pill.
1: But if I had a dysplastic polyp, it would probably increase my CEA level. So...
0: I don't understand what a plastic polyp.
1: A dysplastic polyp is a polyp that biopsies bad.
0: Okay, and so that means
1: I'm fine, but I'll get one, Bubba. I'll get one this winter.
0: Well, listen, don't get it for me.
1: We'll do a couple's colonoscopy.
2: I did with Pity,
1: which is weird.
2: We really did. We scheduled it together. We went in, and apparently, when I came out of anesthesia,
0: were you guys holding hands?
2: No, but we were right next to each other. Our wives were there. And then when I came out, I guess I was still under the effects of anesthesia.
0: And you're like, Petey, what are you doing here, Petey?
2: No, I was telling them, I love this guy. He's my best friend. And they told me that my results were okay. And I guess I was nervous. And I was like, I can't believe I'm okay, Candle. So,
0: Jay gets emotional when he's under anesthesia. He gets all emotional and stuff, right?
1: Yeah. A lot of people do. And I'm glad that they shared the scope, though.
0: They shared the
1: two
0: scope.
1: Asses, yeah. One scope.
0: Well, I mean, they got a cut rate. Like, we didn't have to break out two scopes.
1: Just splash a little water
0: on
1: it.
0: As long as Jay went first, that's all that matters.
2: I did.
0: Jay told Pity, listen, I'm your boss technically. I know you're my best friend, but I get the first scope, okay? I used to have to take
2: the Rochambeau.
0: I used to have to take the last bath for years. Bitch, I'm going to be first on the scope, okay? Not following Steven in a bath that Dan's already peed in. No. And if anybody doesn't know that story, Arlene was so stiff on running, she would refuse to run 3 hot baths. So she ran 1 hot one, and then it was pecking order based on oldest to youngest as to who got in the bath first. So Dan always had the cleanest of bath waters, and Dan even admittedly said he would pee in there a few times to leave it for Steve. And then Steve had the second bath, which was kind of clean, but had Dan's pee in it. And then he would pee.
1: Plus.
0: And get all the grime off of Steve. And then poor Jay had to roll in, double pee, double filth. You know, like it looked like a sewage treatment plant by the time Jay got in there. Jay never got a clean bath.
2: No, you know, in our house, you know, some kids get like, you know, $10 for an A or anything. Dan got first bath. That was like, you get straight A's, Dan, for your entire life. First bath.
0: Yeah, so then was there ever a part when he moved out and you and Steve were still there, or were you guys already grown up by then?
2: No, but we stopped taking baths by the time we were like in, you know, middle school.
0: Arlene breaks out, at least lets you take a shower when you're like 12, right?
1: Yeah, we got to take showers
0: eventually. Mom, can we go from bathing to shower, and we don't need to shower together, we'll make it quick.
2: Dan was like 16 when we did that.
0: If either one of you guys were dilly-dallying in there too long, Arlene would come in there and rip the curtain like it was Psycho to get your ass out of there.
2: Dan. Yeah, Tina had a timer on our shower in Ocean City.
0: Oh, of course she did. I don't know if this is new information or this woman's just kind of putting it all together. This is the Cornell 7, which really is the Cornell 4, because I think Jane Doe only had sex with four of them, right?
1: I thought she only had sex with two of them.
0: Well, they're calling, you know, it's been...
3: No, she
0: been
3: had sex with, I think it was the equivalent to four, four.
0: Yeah,
3: two different threesomes.
0: So why do they got seven guys in trouble if only four had sex with her?
1: Because they don't do math too good in Cornell?
3: No, because the other couple guys, were trying, but they were, like, kind of watching.
0: They were kind of maybe, like, you know, doing some Cheeto fingers and stuff like that.
3: They were trying, yeah, and I guess she slapped her hand.
4: The Cornell rape case may be falling apart, as we predicted on this show. A woman known only as Jane Doe is suing Cornell for what she says was a gang rape that happened to her 2 years ago at a fraternity. She alleges that seven men drugged her and then raped her for 7 hours. Now, at the time, the DA declined to prosecute the men because Jane Doe's initial signed statement to the police in 2024 indicated that she had consented to the group sex and to the drugs that had fueled it. Fast forward 2 years, and Jane Doe's new civil suit alleges that she was too incapacitated by the drugs to consent.
0: Jay, does this ever see a jury? Do you think that this ever sees the light of day of a courtroom and voir dire and jury and all that kind of stuff?
2: In the civil case, no. In the criminal case, I don't think Letitia James is ever going to let up on these guys. I think if she gets a grand jury to say, yes, let's prosecute these guys, I think she would take them all the way to a trial. I don't think she'll ever settle with them.
0: But even
2: Cornell,
0: though,
1: I agree
2: the
1: with
2: fraternity,
1: you.
2: I think they settle.
0: Right, it's civilly.
2: Civil.
1: Yeah,
2: right.
1: They don't want this out.
0: They don't want this out.
1: It's already out too much.
2: And they've got so much money, it doesn't even matter.
0: Right.
2: It's Cornell.
4: Yet newly published text message.
0: Hey, Alexa, what's Cornell's endowment? Is that what you call it, Dan?
1: Yeah, that's a good question.
5: Cornell's sitting on about $11.8 billion as of May 2025.
0: Bill! Right. Bill. Yeah. Wow. Bill! So, Jay, scratch it out. $10 million ain't nothing. Right, buddy?
2: No, because that's 11,000 millions.
0: Yeah, whatever.
2: That's what that is.
0: I just heard her say $1.8 billion.
2: 11 billion.
0: Yeah.
2: Each billion is 1,000 million, so that's 11,000 million.
0: You be the lawyer going against those statistics, knowing that the person you're going against is worth $1.8
2: billion. 11
0: billion. Oh, 11. Was it 11
2: billion? 11.
1: 11 billion.
2: 11 with a B.
0: Wow.
4: Jane Doe and the men she later accused of rape reveal that her original view of the evening may be the more accurate one. They show Jane Doe comforting the young men, telling them that she loves them. And
0: how can you rape? How can you have been a victim of rape? And I don't try to be not sensitive here with regards to real women. But this is kind of this kind of sheds a bad light on real women that really do get raped and are real victims of something this heinous. And when a girl like this makes these type of allegations, that indeed probably sounds like it was consensual when she's, you know, coddling these drunk, inebriated guys. I don't know that somebody that's been raped would have that mindset of nurturing.
1: Do you know what I can't understand, Baba? As you've frozen on this frame of this picture, how this newscaster, look at her teeth. Do they not care about physical appearance anymore?
0: Dan, it's tough to find anybody who wants to work, buddy. Even hot chicks, you know, draw the line of having to be in at the news station at a certain time. You know, not be able to wear your Star of your Star of David. You know,
2: she's going against the narrative. No one's hiring her. This is like independent, you know.
0: Yeah, this is
2: journalism.
0: News Nation.
4: Insisting that everything had been consensual. She responded to one of the guys checking.
0: And these texts are what's going to kill her
2: Yep.
0: potentially civilly.
4: in on her by
2: and
4: writing.
2: Criminally.
0: Yeah, all facets of this, criminal, civil, you know, mediation.
1: This case has warts on it, the civil case and the criminal case. Yep. Just like every case. It's not. There's very rarely a perfect case where you actually, like, you know, have video of the person doing the crime and they admit
0: it. Jay's had a few of them.
1: Yeah, I mean, but it's unusual. And there's always some unusual circumstances surrounding things. But this case is so weak because it's not going to be difficult for the jury to have a reasonable doubt with such conflicting text messages and testimony. Mm-hmm. It's not going to be, it's going to be difficult, I think, as these things continue to play out, to find a jury that's going to be super sympathetic to her.
0: Jay, let me ask you a question, and I have to be very vague on how I describe it. Did you ever, is it still in the hopper and proceeding forward, or did it get settled? And that was the case, and I'm going to be very vague about this, where a guy was at the mall and those concrete barrier gimmicks are supposed to stop cars.
2: Yeah. Yeah.
0: Did that get resolved?
2: Yeah.
0: Oh, so that's not ongoing. You resolved that.
2: Mm-hmm.
0: Okay, perfect. Mm-hmm. That was a clear cut case of you having great video of a bad act, was it not?
2: Yes, but I had to come up with an interesting theory of liability that no one had ever come up with.
0: But and did so you?
2: I sure did.
0: Okay, then that's it.
2: I sure did.
0: That's why you probably they wrote a check. Just say it.
2: Maybe.
4: I really appreciate this text. My memory's super clouded too. I think we were all way too effing drunk and high. I really liked being with you. So anything anyone has to say about the gangbang is out of their jurisdiction. I don't think we should feel any shame for the part, our body, our choice. But if you have any regrets or anything you want to talk about, I am always here to talk about it because that was a lot. I really do love you, and I promise I won't get quiet and weird with you like I did last time. In another text, she wrote, I know I'm socially a massive slut right now, and I, like, can't bear to hear it because I'm really not. And she texted another one of the boys that doing drugs off of his body was, quote, one of the most insane jaw-dropping moments of the night.
2: And he said he didn't remember it.
0: How?
2: He said he didn't even remember that.
0: How? I mean, doesn't that gut her case?
1: I think her dad must be so proud of her, sending her to an Ivy League school, and she's doing ketamine off a guy's schlong. That's nice.
0: And
1: nice
0: then,
1: girl. Nice girl. Good girl.
0: Man, I got to tell you, doesn't that gut it, Jay? Doesn't that just absolutely make life very difficult for her counsel?
2: That's why the prosecuting attorney, the original prosecutor, said no reasonable prosecutor would take this case to an arrest. There's not even enough to arrest because of what she said, let alone prosecute and convict. Letitia James is going to get a grand jury in a venue where she has a soft grand jury, and she's going to go try to get an indictment and indict these kids and bankrupt their families. That's what she's going to do. Mm-hmm.
1: That's going to be the penance.
0: Yeah.
1: Is the bankrupting the families with criminal proceedings.
0: Because every one of them every one of them's got to every one of them's got to Kevin Hazel it up.
1: It's going to cost each kid hundreds of thousands of dollars, if not over $1 million,
0: Jay,
1: for the two or three kids that are most in trouble.
2: And it's the accusation. You know, Bubba, we talked about this before. It's the accusation is almost as bad as the conviction. Because just the accusation will be there forever, and news people will be able to report as a matter of fact that they were accused of this, even and though they know it's not factually true.
0: And the term, the Cornell 7, will live in infamy.
1: Right.
0: Like, it's already been labeled a thing, so to speak. So, like, the Cornell 7 will always, much like the Duke lacrosse team, by the way, got completely railroaded to the point of prosecutorial misconduct, to the point where I think the prosecutor did jail time.
1: He
2: was disbarred. I'm positive of that.
0: Alexa, did the prosecuting attorney in the Duke lacrosse case serve jail time?
3: Hello?
0: Hey, Alexa.
2: Hello?
0: Did the prosecuting attorney in the Duke lacrosse case spend jail time?
5: Yeah, he got a day in the slammer. Mike Nifong, the former Durham DA, was sentenced to 1 day for criminal contempt after lying about DNA evidence in the Duke lacrosse case.
0: those guys got so goddamn railroaded. And here's the thing. You knew about as it was happening and what they charged him with, but it was such a minute story when they were exonerated and you found out the prosecutor was a shady bastard to the point of doing one, I guess, a celebratory one day in jail, lost his law license, was disbarred, censored, did a day in jail. But you ask anybody about the Duke lacrosse case and they'll say, oh, these lacrosse guys raped a hooker.
1: Yeah. Mm-hmm. Yeah, you know Mike Nafong's name.
3: They tried to sue him. They tried to sue him.
4: Of a woman recently assaulted. Meanwhile, one of the young men claimed that Jane Doe raped him. In a February 2025 letter to Cornell obtained by ABC, he wrote, "You received information that I was sodomized by her while I was incapacitated back in November, and you never once thought to alert me of my rights under these procedures as a survivor of..."
0: So, Jay, what happens if there Kevin Hazlett strategically does an end around, and now she is, at question of potentially doing something inappropriate?
6: Well, apparently she did do an end around, and that's what they're alleging now, is that she may have slipped a little digit where it didn't belong in the backside.
0: Really?
6: Didn't consent to that.
1: Right.
0: Oh, is that what they're saying?
6: Yes. Sodomized with, I think, digitally. I want to be very
1: clinical.
6: Anatomical.
0: Sure.
6: So that's what I understand is that happened.
0: She went digital.
6: She slipped something in the backside and he didn't consent to it and said, "Well, you never told me that I had rights too."
0: Yeah,
1: would that be the all-time funny thing? If she gets no money, these kids get no jail time, and then she gets busted for a sexual assault,
0: and they have to write her a check. I mean, she has to write them a check, right?
6: Look, let me
0: be careful what you wish for.
6: Without talking about gang banging, because that's not appropriate. But if any of us were in a situation where we were having consensual sex with somebody and they slipped something in the backside and we didn't like it, that's not okay. That's not cool.
0: No.
6: For any human being, whether you're consenting adults or not. And so that's what his argument is.
0: Now intensify that, Jay, by not being coherent enough to even know that that's happening. Right. At least if we're like, whoa, easy. Listen, sweetie, that's not
6: getting a little too close.
0: I don't like that. I don't like that. But when you're completely inebriated and then
1: can you imagine waking up and going to the bathroom and then the toilet's filled with clam chowder and eggshells?
0: Yeah.
1: You'll be freaking out.
0: When we return, I didn't know that this Selma Blair was that big of a star.
3: I mean, she was in some movies.
0: Well, she's been in Cruel Intentions, Legally Blonde, The Sweetest Thing, Hellboy, Hellboy 2. And other projects include Anger Management and played Kris Jenner in American Crime Story, The People vs. O.J. Simpson. She made an ass out of herself on a plane.
3: It's not her first time either.
0: Really?
3: Mm. Yeah, she's a wacko.
1: Is it a medical problem or is she just an asshole?
0: I think she's just an asshole. Wow. I think people ask that about you all the time.
7: Believe it or not.
8: Absolutely not.
7: Everything you heard about him has been toned down for easier public acceptance. The Bubba the Love Sponge Show returns after these words.

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0: myself, Lummy J. Diaco, via the Auto Enclave and Macho Man. Got a couple emails to be like, hey man, you don't ever talk about this year's Hall of Fame. So I'm going to give them some recognition. They will be crowned Hall of Famers. Lummy, are you making contact with them and getting their 3D bust via Grouper Lips?
1: Yes, I am.
0: Pedro the Pool Guy. This year's Hall of Fame class is Pedro the Pool Guy, Chub It Up Spice, No Cal Mark, Dr. Remulak, Rolo from Volkswagen, Sunny Days, Austin Wolf, Tina May, Average Joe, Mark from Tarpon, Chuck and is it Leslie, right?
1: Yinzer, yes.
0: Yeah, you got Chuck and Ed Yinzer, let me. I think it's Chuck and Leslie. Yes.